0: Here's what you need to know.
1: The United States moments away from kicking off against Bosnia in the round of 32. Christian Pulisic in the starting lineup for the first time since the first game with the group stage for Team USA. This is the first, same lineup that started that first group stage game against Paraguay. Belgium beat Senegal late in extra time, and it was 2-2 at the end of regulation. Belgium advancing to the round of 16. Harry Kane scored twice in the second half to go ahead and give England a 2-1 come from behind win over DR Congo. They'll place Mexico, England will, in the round of 16. Boston Celtics have agreed to trade Jaylen Brown to the Philadelphia 76ers. Paul George is on the way back. 2 first-round picks, 2 second-round picks. The Lakers have acquired Walker Kessler from the Utah Jazz for 2 unprotected first-round picks and 2 pick swaps, also signing him to a 4-year, $130 million deal.
0: One guy is happily divorced. One guy is happily married. One guy gets called daddy by his 3 beautiful daughters. One guy gets called daddy after a credit card approval. One guy won a state high school basketball championship. One guy only covered a state high school basketball championship. One guy's been inducted into 3 halls of fame. One guy has only mopped a hall. Does this seem weird to anybody else?
2: Hey, I heard that.
0: Can this sports writer and this sports fan share a radio show without driving each other crazy? 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
3: Hour number 2. Here number the 2. Odd Couple, Rob Parker, Kelvin Washington on this Worship Wednesday. And the Odd Couple, hey, you can check us out on YouTube. That's right. We have our own channel. You can watch us live. 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That's right. 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Antonio Daniel, he'll be joining us, of course, NBA champ, Sirius XM, NBA radio, Pelicans TV analyst, and of course, Fox Sports Radio NBA analyst will be joining us, and one's gotta go. So we have a very, very full hour coming up here on the Odd Couple, and the soccer is underway. And Alex, you're gonna give us a set us up here.
4: Who is Alex?
3: Alexa, I guess, right?
4: What are we Alexa?
3: Alexa, tell me
4: you
3: about
4: change
3: soccer.
4: Change his pronouns? What?
5: Soccer fans unite.
3: Alexi.
5: It's time for an exclusive Odd Couple presents the FIFA 2026
3: now this is
5: much World Cup
3: Elijah.
5: Updates.
3: Is this unbelievable? Look at this. Have you seen this?
6: Rob, thank you talented. For welcoming me. I am your update anchor.
4: Elijah.
6: Alexi.
4: You're a hidden talent. Thank you, Alexa.
3: Did you see that?
6: That was incredible.
3: Even your caricature that he did of you. With
6: I just know because Elijah knows talent.
3: With the flowing hair and all.
6: Oh, it's glorious. Almost as glorious as this game, gents. It is now underway on the pitch. USA against Bosnia and Herzegovina. This game is supposed to be in our favor. It's supposed to be our tournament. It's supposed to be us. Why not us? Well,
4: why not?
6: Gents, before we can look forward to playing España, Belgium, whoever else it may be, we must look back at the greatest comeback I've ever seen in soccer history so far. Belgium was down 2-0. There were 5 minutes left in nay, you could say, unless the overweight lady sings. It's not over. Well, gents, I will say this. Not only did Senegal prove to me they are still not ready for this giant stage, they let it go, and Belgium got back-to-back goals. And in the last of the overtime that we were playing in, they got a penal before anybody else could get penals, and they won it, and it was a beautiful game. Same with Harry of Kane. Harry showed up. He showed us who he is. He got the 2 goals, and that's the most beautiful thing about England is that unless there's fish and chips, don't fry them yet, boys. They're still in this match. So now, what can we expect with USA? I will say this. If Bosnia scores first in this, I'm worried. Because USA is not a team that wants to play behind. They are too cocky, too arrogant, and they're not good at coming back. So, boys, this is the match of the day. Can they win it? And if they do win this game, I think it's safe to say we will make it to the quarterfinals. back to you.
2: I think they'll get it done. I think to your point, I think they'll score first. I think we'll put the pressure on them for sure. And one thing I'll give soccer credit for, boy, they don't play. When they say 5 o'clock, it ain't no extra fanfare. It is five. It ain't
6: nothing.
2: No 5:28.
6: I don't care.
2: In 28 seconds. They don't play around.
6: You gotta use the restroom? Go, we're starting.
2: You better go, cause we are starting. We're gonna walk you out with the little kids. You ready to roll? Let's go. They don't play, Lexi.
6: Zero. Right, zero.
2: Yeah. Thank you. Appreciate the update there, man. I'm watching it now.
3: Appreciate it. How about watching this radio show as we do it? Rob G, the Lakers were busy today, making all kinds of moves now that LeBron has gone.
7: But yes.
3: One thing in particular that stood out, though.
7: Yes, the one thing in particular very much so stood out. The Lakers flush with cap space. Now they said goodbye to Luke Kennard and Marcus Smart, most notably LeBron James. Spent that money and all their draft equity in a big way on Wednesday when they traded two first rounders and two future pick swaps, more than Jaylen Brown got, in exchange for Walker Kessler, the big man out of Utah, only played 5 games last season, and they went and picked up another Caucasian individual out of Toronto. I can't even bother to say his name. His name's Mamu. But they picked up Quentin Grimes. They picked up Colin Sexton. But now all told, with Luka Doncic, Austin Reeves, Walker Kessler, Mamu, Jake LaRavia, the Lakers, I can't quite put my finger on it, but there's something unique about what they got going on over there, Rob.
3: Little pasty.
2: White, huh?
3: Little pasty. You heard of Tidy Whiteys? No, I'm just like, wow. And you know what? It ain't just us, so I ain't even going to sit here and act like
2: they're going crazy with it.
3: All over the internet, whatever, like they're, Kelvin, their potential starting five, like people are looking at the Lakers going, like right now it looks like, Rob G, you're like, it's like a 5 white guys starting for the Lakers, right?
2: If the Minneapolis as of right
3: now,
2: Lakers?
3: Yes. As of right now, go ahead, what'd you say?
2: The Minneapolis Lakers.
3: Yeah, they look like the Minneapolis Lakers when, George Mikan was there. And I must say this. I never thought there would be a day. Where the Lakers would have more white players than the Ottawa Senators. I mean, I just cannot get over. And it stands out from this reason. And I don't care what anybody says. The NBA is about 75% black. It's just weird to see. I don't even know if the Utah Jazz ever had this many white starting players.
2: They told the 80s Celtics, hold my beer.
3: Yeah, I mean, I go back to this. I remember watching a game on CBS when the NBA was on CBS. Dick Stockton and Tommy Heinsohn were doing the game. And it's the end of the game. It's the Jazz against the Celtics. What do both of those have in common? Okay, so I'm already going to tell you. You know, the Jazz and the Celtics. And it's a blowout. And it's the end of the game. And both coaches empty the bench. And there are 5 against 5 all-white players playing on the court at the same time. And I give Tommy Heinsohn credit. He says, hit record on your VCR. You'll never see this again in the history of the NBA. 5 white guys playing against another 5 white guys in the NBA. And then today happened with the Lakers.
2: Look, the Lakers told you history repeats itself, Rob. That's what they told you.
3: Kelvin, what was your reaction? I'm not, where?
2: I used to joke, me and Rob G used to talk about the Tres Leches. Rob G, they doubled it up on us. They said that ain't enough. No, it's interesting. I'm gonna be honest. I was shocked at how many people have gone crazy with it. Stephen A. Smith, your boy, made a whole thing on it.
3: Everybody's talked about it. If you're an NBA fan, it would be the same thing. I just mentioned the Ottawa Senators. If they had six brothers on their team, right? And the goalie or whatever, people would be like, what? What?
2: No, it's absolutely, and especially with a franchise that the stars for the most, you know, you think about the Shaqs and the Kobe's and the LeBrons and the 80s and, you know, and the Elgin Baylor. Obviously there's Jerry West and things, but like that historically hadn't been the case. So, I mean, and that was the joke with the Showtime Lakers. Kurt Rambis was like pretty much it. You know what I mean? So it's the complete contrast of the Showtime Lakers. They say it's the Snowtime Lakers. So, Yeah, but they've made a bunch of moves. Rob Pelinka, he's going crazy. You mentioned it earlier, Rob G, you said spending it. It's like the young Miami song, spend that. Rob Pelinka spending it. Rob, what you think of it? These moves that the Lakers made, I think it was all in like 40 minutes, back to back to back to back.
3: I just don't know what to make of it. And, you know, this is big. I think the Snowtime Lakers could be worse than the LeBron era with the one championship and the first. I don't know what to make of this with Luka and Austin Reeves and who's playing defense and all kinds of other stuff that's going to happen here. I don't know. I don't look at the moves today and think that the Lakers have moved up in any way. Did they wisely spend the money from LeBron? Do I feel that way? I really don't, Kelvin.
2: I'd have to
3: be proven wrong that they know what they're doing. And they have a better grip on it. I just think it's a weird look today for the Lakers.
2: One area that I will say I'll give credit is the Lakers didn't do, and Rob G, as you, the resident Laker fan, they haven't done in 10 years or so, is just go get a name, Rob. You know how they do. Let's say they went and got James Harden because he, you know, opted out and blah, blah, blah. Go get a Russell Westbrook. Go get a James Harden. Go get Carmelo Anthony. Go get, you know, they kind of get guys where you just miss the best version of them. You know, Deion Waiters, like, go get somebody with a name. That should work. And to their credit, they didn't do that. Austin Reeves, I believe, is the oldest player now. Like, he's what, you know, 28-ish or something. So they got younger, they got talent, and they didn't just simply do the just go get a name out there to appease Laker fans because, look, we got some name we can throw up on the marquee along with Luka. So I give them credit for that because they've made a history of doing that.
3: I don't give them credit. That's what this team has built. It was always about stars here.
2: No, I'm not talking about the Luka. I'm talking about the secondary. The last 10 years, they keep getting that guys who are too late. That's why I said the Carmelos and the Westbrook. They're getting guys with big names but too late. They didn't do that this time. They got some young guys with talent.
3: Okay.
2: I'll give them credit for that. Now, do I think this automatically made them better? Absolutely not. Because they also got some guys, Rob, who haven't played competitive basketball where it mattered. Kessler, people been wanting him for the last couple years. He only played 5 games this past year. And he's been up in Utah where they've been getting their tank on like the R&B singer. And they haven't played meaningful basketball in I don't know how long. So, you know, we'll see what that looks like when it actually matters. Sexton hasn't really had a bunch of meaningful basketball. So, to me, you're getting guys that it's like, all right, let's see what it looks like when it matters. Because that's the only thing that matters with Luka, right? Is playoffs and having deep playoff runs. That's the only thing that matters with Luka. So, Luka, all right, you wanted a center, you got it. You didn't want Giannis. You got Austin Reeves. He never really said much about LeBron. He said that's always great playing with LeBron, but I would imagine you want that gone, that era, so you can have your team. You can be the lead. You got it. So now the clock starts with Luka. I don't think this team will be better than last year. I don't expect some deep playoff run at all, Rob. I think Kessler's a good pickup, but I'm not big on DeAndre Ayton. You know, they kept him. The guys that I like, that Luke Kennard played great for them in the postseason, had a few great games. He's gone. Marcus Smart was fantastic. Absolutely. I wish he'd go back to Detroit. Marcus Smart was great for them in the postseason. He had the best plus minus. He's gone. And then now Rui, who had another fantastic playoff. Rui was historic 3-point shooter for them. And Rui's gone. So just those three guys alone, Rui, Marcus Smart, Kennard, I'm like, Sexton, Grimes, and Mamu, is that better? Cause I'll give you the Kessler. I'll give you that. Is that better? I don't think so. And obviously Kessler isn't better than LeBron. I don't give a dang how big he is. So they're making moves. I'll credit them for being younger and not just getting washed up big names like they've done. But that's about all I got for you, Rob. I didn't walk away from this wild. I didn't walk away from this like, ooh.
3: I hate the wait and see, situation. I do. I really don't like that. But I just can't look at this team and say they're going to be this or that. I really can't. I mean,
2: Elijah. For those who are laughing on radio, we're on YouTube. Elijah just put up a picture of the Minneapolis Lakers.
3: But
8: wow.
2: Well, I thought it was them. Maybe it was the 2020.
3: No, that's the 2027
2: Lakers.
3: Yeah, that's the Lakers.
2: Is that the Mona? They're going Luka.
3: They just happened to put it in black and white. Yeah.
2: Mamu, Reeves.
3: Unbelievable. No, that's hilarious. Hey. But you've heard of, we do have a new song to debut here on The Odd Couple.
2: Today, but what we got?
3: A day, but, you know, the old show that used to come on NBC, Showtime at the Apollo.
2: Yeah, of course.
3: Yeah. So now we got a new show, that's going to be playing in Los Angeles starting in basketball season. Here we go.
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3: It's Showtime at the Crypto, starring Luca, also starring Austin Reeves and the Pasty Lakers. Let's play some basketball.
2: You're nuts. You are nuts, yo.
3: It's snow time at the Crypto. Tonight. It's snow time at the Crypto.
2: I mean, they gotta run. You gotta run with it, right? If you're the Lakers, like, I thought that you gotta
3: run with it.
2: You just gotta run with it.
3: It's snow time at the Crypto. And there you go. They could have Vanilla Cone.
2: Is Kiki Shepherd coming? Rest in peace, the real one.
3: Yes.
2: But they're gonna have the Kiki Shepherd right there. Rub the rock, the stone when it come out.
3: Very nice.
2: Oh boy. Yeah, it's funny. Rob G, you're quiet. You're the Laker fan.
3: Yes.
2: Rob G's out.
3: He's mad.
2: You in on this?
9: I love the Snowtime Lakers.
3: Wow.
9: Are you kidding me? No, I mean, we'll see. I hate that they gave up all of their draft picks and all of their salaries for three guys. Three Caucasian individuals historically don't really win too well in the NBA. So, you know, all we're doing is they compared, Luka Doncic to Larry Bird back in the day. Might as well recreate the 80 Celtics.
3: Is that what they're
2: That's
3: doing?
2: What they
9: That's what we're doing.
3: Wow.
2: Do you like Kessler? Do you like, Mamu? Do you like Grimes?
9: I had never heard of Mamu before today. So that's a bad job by me. But Walker Kessler, at a minimum, he's 7'2", 260.
2: He can block some shots. He's a rim protector. I'll give him that.
9: If you're going to maximize Luka Doncic, that's what he said he wanted. Might as well give it to him. But if I'd known that Jaylen Brown was going for two first round picks, I'd rather have him, but you know, it is what it is.
2: Right.
3: Yeah.
2: I know, right? Do you think they made that call? Like, did they miss that?
9: Maybe.
2: My goodness.
3: All right. 877-99 on Fox is our telephone number. And
2: RG did not sell me as a Lakers. Are
3: these new look Lakers set up for success around Luka Doncic?
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3: It is The Odd Couple, and you know what you need to do. 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
3: Starring Luca. 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
0: Well, my friends, we do. 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Dan Patrick, Colin Cowherd, LeVar Arrington, Brady Quinn, Jonas Knox, Stu Gotsin Company, Covino and Rich, Rob Parker, Kelvin Washington, Ben Maller, Jason Smith, and Mike Harmon.
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0: Hey, Alex on the ones and twos. 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Also, one's got to go on the way as well. What do you want to call it? Little random entertainment at certain venues. I'll explain a little bit later more on that a little bit later. Let's get to some calls, Rob. All right. The Lakers make some moves. They're calling them the Snowtime Lakers. What do you like it? You're in on it? You like Kessler and Sexton and Mamu and all these Grimes, these pickups? Are you with it? Is not enough? Does it move the needle? 877-99 on Fox. Who we got?
1: 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You're on the Odd Couple Fox Sports Radio. What's up, Q?
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4: Hey, listen. I was like, oh, thank you so much. LeBron is gone. I can breathe now. And then we got the Snowtime Lakers. I said, what the hell is going on? Oh, no. What we got going on?
1: It's shocking to everybody.
0: He is taking it back. Yo, he is.
4: I said, wait. I said, does Donald Trump got something to do with this?
1: Oh, there we go. He's the general manager now.
5: You're fired.
1: Yeah, there you go.
0: Yo, that's wild. Thank you for the call, yo.
6: It's Snowtime at the Crypto, starring Luca, also starring Austin Reeves and the Pasty Lakers. Let's play some basketball.
0: No extra time. Can't give y'all extra
1: time. There you
0: go.
1: Troy in Memphis. You're on the Odd Couple Fox Sports Radio. What's up, Troy?
7: Hey, man, guys. Enjoying your show, man. The video coordinator from the Utah Jazz needs to be moved from the second bench to the front bench with the coaches that put him in the third seat. Walker Kessler only played 5 games, but the ESPN highlights, this guy's looking like an all-star. So the video coordinator did a hell of a job coming up with enough footage to make Walker Kessler look like an all-star. That guy deserves the video coordinator for the Utah Jazz deserves a promotion.
0: That's actually funny.
1: That is.
0: Making it look like, Peak Bill Walton out here in these streets. No, that's a good pickup, though. I think that's a good pickup. I mean, listen, he's going to be better than DeAndre Ayton, that's for sure. Which is going to be interesting to see if he's just going to be happy with the backup position or what they're going to do with him, man. All right, we're going to get to Mark Martin right now because we got AD Who? On the other side. Martin Weiss. Going to get you.
1: You said Martin?
8: Never heard of him. 29th minute. First half, round of 32 knockout game for Team USA is scoreless. Bosnia's had 2 corner kicks. Both of them obviously didn't find the back of the net. They've looked a little better so far, but Team USA now in possession of the ball, trying to get this, trying to score and win their first knockout game in quite some time. Canada did earlier. I'm sorry, not Canada. What am I talking about? England did earlier today. They'll play Mexico in the round of 16. England beating DR Congo in the 2-1 comeback win. Senegal eliminated from Belgium after they found the back of the net in a penalty kick and extra time. That one was 2-2 at the end of regulation. In the NBA, Boston Celtics have agreed to trade Jaylen Brown to the Philadelphia 76ers for Paul George. 2 first-round picks and 2 second-round picks. Lakers acquiring Walker Kessler for the Utah Jazz for 2 unprotected first-round picks and 2 first-round pick swaps. Lakers signing Kessler to a 4-year, $130 million deal. Memphis Grizzlies trading Santi Aldama to the Dallas Mavericks for A.J. Johnson and 2 draft picks. Tobias Harris leaving Detroit, going to sign a 2-year, $31 million contract with the Spurs. Mitchell Robinson leaving New York to sign a 3-year, $47 million contract with the Celtics, and Norman Powell leaving the Heat, 2 years, $45 million to Chicago. Speaking of Chicago, the Cubs beat the Padres 23-3 earlier today. Grant Dansby Swanson with 8 RBI, 3 home runs, and a grand slam. Games live right now. Philly doubling up Pittsburgh 8-4 in the 5th inning. Atlanta has a 2-1 lead over St. Louis in the 5th. Tampa Bay 2-0 over Kansas City in the 4th. And Minnesota 2-0 over Houston. That one's just in the bottom of the 1st inning. Fellas, back to you.
0: All right, appreciate you, Martin. It is the Odd Couple, Rob and Kelvin, on a Worship Wednesday. For, and also on a Worship Wednesday, somebody who I know will appreciate it is AD Antonio Daniels, NBA champ, SiriusXM NBA Radio, Pelicans TV color analyst, Fox Sports Radio NBA analyst, was being one of the world's great dads as well yesterday. AD, what's up, bro?
5: What a league.
0: I know, right?
5: Oh my lord! What's going on, man?
1: Well, what's going on, fellas? Well, first we got to stay here because we got a song for you that we debuted a little bit ago about the Lakers and what they were able.
5: Oh
1: to
5: Oh my god! So this is a Rob Parker song.
0: You already know, AD.
1: Here we go.
0: You already know.
6: It's Snowtime at the Crypto, starring Luka, also starring Austin Reeves and the Pasty Lakers. Let's play some basketball.
1: They went from showtime to snowtime real quick. Wow. They're projecting some other lineup.
5: Wait. Did you say the Pasty Lakers?
0: Yeah.
5: Oh my gosh. You got issues, man. You got issues.
0: And this is what happens, okay. AD, when he gets an extra 15 minutes.
1: Yes.
5: These guys are very good at their jobs. But sometimes it's just certain decisions are difficult to understand. You know what I mean? Like, in what world? Like, and again, number one, congratulations to Walker Kessler for betting on himself. Right? For betting on himself. But in what world is Walker Kessler worth $130 million?
1: It's mind-boggling. Mind-boggling.
5: In what world is that the best deal that you can get for Jaylen Brown? In what world? And I know they lost leverage. I know they lost leverage when they did not acquire Giannis because everybody in the league knew then that the relationship was broken.
1: Yep.
5: And they lost leverage then. But with all due respect, Brad Stevens is very good at his job. He is a very smart young man. And you're telling me the best offer that you got for Jaylen Brown was a 34-year-old Paul George and two first-round picks?
0: Listen, if I would have gave up Austin. I'd have been on the phone with I'll give you man for man. Give me Jaylen, I'll give you Austin Reeves.
5: I don't understand it. For the life of me, I don't understand it. And you traded him in the same division to a conference rival.
1: It doesn't make sense. You don't see that often.
0: Who just beat you.
5: Right. Who just ousted you from the playoffs.
1: Well, let me ask you this. Jaylen Brown moving forward. I mean, there's a lot of stuff there. He's a talented basketball player. We know that. Won a championship, finals MVP. There's a lot to like. Last year without Tatum, you know, they were right in the thick of things and he was in the MVP conversation.
5: Mm-hmm.
1: But there's some other stuff there that has to be, like, there's always seems something to be some issue. Even the Stephen A. stuff was just like, really, you're a basketball player making $70 million, $60 million, $70 million, you're bothered by a reporter or...
5: I disagree with that, man.
1: Okay.
5: I disagree with that, Rob. I disagree with that. Like, why should the amount of money that you're making prevent you from defending your own name?
1: Because you can defend your name. You can do that and have that conversation. I don't think it made him look any better. It's just like when LeBron made it public.
5: I'm gonna tell you. Here's the thing about it, Rob. Here's the thing about it. I understand exactly what you said, but it never makes you look any better when you're that guy, no matter what the situation is. You know what I'm saying? No matter what. I rarely respond to people via social media when they're trying to take shots because there's no way I can come out looking like a good guy there.
0: Right.
5: So I've learned just to let it all go, period. Let it all go. But again, I'm 51 years old.
1: You can have a conversation. I've been in this business for 40 years.
5: No.
1: I've been in this business for 40 years.
5: No, you can't.
1: And I'm going to tell you, there are ways that you could have those kind of things and try to figure something out. And I'm just talking about a conversation. I'm not talking about trying to change anybody's opinion. And it's just somebody's opinion. This isn't math, Antonio. This is an opinion. Math 2-2 is four, no matter who's right. doing the math.
5: Subject.
1: Okay?
5: It was my favorite
1: Am
5: subject,
1: I right? No matter who's doing
5: subjective.
1: It. Exactly. But when you talk about talent and who you like and you could go to the cows come home, have a conversation. Cause there is no right answer. There is none.
5: For
1: it's
5: sure.
1: just your opinion based on what you believe is important. Some people believe winning is the ultimate. Some people think stats are the, you know what I mean? So everybody has a different way of looking
5: Rob,
1: at it.
5: It's not the conversation. It's how the conversation's had. And I've said this before. I have said this before. For me, everybody's entitled to their opinion. That's fine. But being entitled to your opinion and the way you express your opinion and not expecting people to respond is something different. That's different.
0: That happens.
5: Like, go ahead.
0: Well, I was just going to say, I mean, I think that's what happens when we get a lot of, when somebody will say, you're a superstar, you're big, why does that matter? I think if we, underlining, I get Rob's point, but people forget, these dudes are humans, and they go home and they've had enough, and you're the straw that broke the camel. I've been hearing it all day from everybody, and then whoever that last person, I finally lost it, and that happens a lot. But let me ask you this, getting back to the hoop side of things, what does that do for Philly? Where do you rank them? And also
5: man,
0: tie that in with Kawhi Leonard in Toronto.
5: For me, right now, I, and again, we don't know chemistry. I am all about fit. I am all about skill set. I'm all about fit. For me right now, that puts Philly possibly in the top spot in the Eastern Conference. And I'm going to tell you why. This is a huge upgrade because it's not just the addition of Jaylen Brown. It's the addition of Jaylen Brown with Maxey and VJ Edgecombe, right? It's the addition of Jaylen Brown with Maxey, VJ Edgecombe, and Joel Embiid. So when Joel Embiid's not out, you have a guy there that is accustomed to shouldering the offensive responsibility for an entire season and an entire playoff. Because we just watched Jaylen Brown do it to the tune of being in the top five of the MVP conversation.
1: You also saw them give up a 3-1 lead.
5: I feel like this is a huge upgrade for Philly. Huge.
1: Well, any deal where you're getting rid of Paul George, I don't know how you can't look at yourself as a winner. I'm shocked.
5: Let me ask you guys a question. What do you think was Brad Stevens' thought process here?
0: I think he's excited that I think they're overvaluing Mitchell Robinson. And so they're saying we got an inside press, we got some toughness there. And then I think he's looking at Paul George from a glass half full. If he's anything like
1: I don't even think it has anything to do with those players. I think he wanted to get rid of Jaylen Brown, that they had just had enough.
5: I agree with you. But you can't tell me that that's the best deal that they could have got for Jaylen Brown.
1: Well, but Jaylen Brown makes $70 million or whatever it is. I don't know how
5: that's
1: many teams could. I don't know how many teams could absorb it. I really don't. Tell me what the other deals were that somebody else could have absorbed. That is what I'm asking you.
0: But AD, could
1: seriously,
0: have
1: AD,
0: waited?
1: Give me a name of another team.
5: We'll talk later, Rob.
1: Okay. All right.
0: You must know some.
1: You know something. Well, I don't know.
0: They could have waited. AD, is it possible? I thought they would make this move because I just thought it become too toxic. I thought it was just to the point where I just have to go. I thought they had
5: to. Yeah, it was at the point of no return.
0: Yes, and I've been saying that, but I'm wondering, could they have waited till, you know, the start of the season, somebody's feeling like we're a contender or we need a superstar and you just wait a little bit? Cause the Paul George and a couple picks is just, it's mind-boggling. And they didn't even get the Clippers picks in it. They got the Sixers picks, which should be lower picks because they should be better.
5: Right. So I don't, the thing is, I think it came to a point where if you're Brad Stevens, you just wanted to get rid of Jaylen Brown for whatever reason. Because like you said, you know, you can't put the genie back in the bottle. Once it's out, it's out. And I felt like they were past the point of no return. And it feels, I mean, again, maybe Brad Stevens knows something I don't, but it feels rushed. This feels rushed to me. Like, oh, okay, well, let's just go ahead and get it done. Let's just go ahead and knock it out.
1: We don't have that much time, but I want to know, LeBron, and you're just, are you hearing anything? Where do you expect him to go? Is it Cleveland? Is he going to the Golden Gate guys? Is he going to San Francisco?
5: For me, I feel like, for me, if I'm LeBron, I'm going to Cleveland. And you know why I'm going to Cleveland? because it's in the Eastern Conference, and it puts me in a better position to get back to the NBA championship. Because if you go to Golden State and you join Draymond Green and Steph Curry, you're still not beating Oklahoma City, and you're still not beating San Antonio, and you're still not beating Minnesota, and you're still not beating Denver. So going to Golden State, like, it's great, like, by names, and it's going to sell a ton of tickets. It's going to sell a whole lot of tickets, going to sell a whole lot of seats. But are they going to win? What team, if LeBron James went to Golden State, would you say that they're better than in the Western Conference?
0: I'd take them over the Lakers.
5: Well, that's not saying a whole lot. I agree.
0: I'm just saying, AD. My only pushback on you, AD, I think your logic makes sense. I do think the Warriors will be better than more people think. If we're assuming everybody's healthy. The only issue I would have, and you know this, I know this, you know, as parents, I don't know if he wants to be that far away from his wife and daughter. And I think it makes a lot of sense.
5: I think
0: it makes a lot of sense for him to be up in the Golden State. Why not? I said it like this, AD. At this point, he's doing side quests. I done played with my son. I done played in both conferences. You know, I'm just check. And now I get to play with Steph and Draymond, one of my good friends, and bring back AD.
5: So then it's not about winning the championship then. So then it's not about putting yourself in the best position. Can you imagine the starting five in Cleveland with Donovan Mitchell, James Harden, LeBron James, Evan Mobley, and Jared Allen?
0: On paper, it looks good. I don't think he wants to go back to Dan Gilbert, and I don't think he wants to.
1: He went back already. He already went back to Dan
0: Gilbert. To win for the prodigal son. I took care of that. I'm done with it. All right, AD, we're up against it, man. We'll see. This is going to be interesting. Still off season, like you mentioned, man. A lot of people love it. This is what some of the favorite part of the season is, the off season. AD, appreciate you as always.
5: For sure. Appreciate it, fellas.
0: All right. No doubt. Hey, on the way, Rob, one's got to go. And, special surprise performances at certain venues. We'll explain what we mean. It's the Odd Couple on A Worship Wednesday. Stick with your boys, Fox Sports Radio.
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16: Play psychologist, Vic, go ahead.
17: Well, he's saying all the right things to remain confident, clearly, but doing it now, getting out of the way for the years to come. There's no guarantee in that. If you have ankle issues, you're going to have ankle issues. Some people have knee issues, right?
16: Yeah.
17: You know those people that are susceptible to knee injuries? Happens all the time.
16: I have back issues.
17: Some people have hamstring issues, susceptible to hamstrings, whatever. The way your body's put together. Bo Nix happens to be susceptible to ankle issues. Guess what? I'm in the same family. I've broken both of my ankles. I've got arthritis in my ankles. I have ankle issues. Those don't just go away. Now, he's a stud and a warrior, and he could play through it. He's already played through it. He's proven it, except for that one in the AFC Championship game.
16: Yeah.
17: But the fact that you've had two surgeries in the offseason, one of which is a cleanup, bone spurs, not to say that they don't come back. They could. But I do love this mentality out of Bo Nix. I love it. He's the ultimate competitor. Hey, man, I'm fine. Do you know who else they doubted for the longest time early in his career for ankle issues? Do you remember this? Do you remember all of the annoyance that Steph Curry faced early in his career? Hell, he was almost traded.
16: Yeah.
17: Golden State had a trade in the works to trade away one of the great players in NBA history because why? He had ankle issues.
16: Yeah.
17: And he overcame them. And he built a Hall of Fame career on top of those ankle issues. So, he's got ankle issues right now. Bo does. There's no hiding that. There's no denying that. Can you overcome them? I think you can.
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12: Is it too crazy to go to him and go, hey, we don't want you to take $100 million off, but we could use $25, we could use $30 million to try and get you some help, to try and get you a defensive stopper to play either alongside you or when you're out of the game? Is it too crazy for the organization to ask that of their three-time MVP and NBA champion?
13: They can't do it. The organization cannot ask Nikola Jokic to do that. You know where that comes from? It would have to come solely from Nikola Jokic.
12: I'm sick and tired of losing. I'm doing this for you.
13: Yep. I want to win. I've already made way more money than I ever thought I could. I don't think that you can even remotely suggest that to Cale Makar. Because Cale hasn't really made massive bread in his career. I don't think Cale Makar there's any world that exists that Cale Makar's like, yeah, I'm going to go team friendly.
12: Because his last deal was kind of the team friendly deal, the 6-year, $9 million, knowing where his career was going at that point. I find myself agreeing with you, but I think you do have kind of this ace up your sleeve of Nathan MacKinnon. And you go, how can we pay you more than Nate? And I'm not saying actual dollars amount, but percentage of cap. And percentage of cap, if you give him exactly what Nathan MacKinnon makes, is a significant savings off of the projected contract. The projected contract is anywhere between like $17 and $20 million a year.
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0: 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So make sure you pay attention to that. Some serious business going on right now. All right, Rob, let's get to it. It's time for Ones. Gotta go.
1: Hard decisions.
2: So 5's a crowd, is that what I'm
0: playing here? 5's
2: an even number.
3: I heard a little shop talk.
0: Yeah, a little shop talk a little early. That's all I heard it too. All right, let's get to this. Man, ain't nobody. One's got to go. So this is in honor of, if you've ever seen, a lot of people have been laughing and having a good time at the SeaWorld event. So SeaWorld has been basically the last 2 or 3 years, Rob, they realized, yeah, the number's down a little bit. How else can we get people here in our summer, throughout the summer? They started these summer concert series where they have Fat Joe, they have Soulja Boy, they have all these people come out and perform. So families were coming out and then the adults get to have fun because it's a concert. Now some of the mamas is getting carried away, Rob. They're twerking a little too much with the kids there. If you've seen the videos, they have a little too much fun throwing it out there. But with that being said, it got me to thinking. I said to myself, random events that you're out, you're hanging out at, and you all of a sudden get a pop-up performance that you had no idea expected. Which one has to go? Like, I ain't here for that. You're on a cruise ship, and next thing you know, Keith Sweat is performing, or Nelly's performing on the cruise. You had no idea. You go down there on the bottom, you're on the deck, and all of a sudden Nelly's performing. Cruise ship, or a place like a SeaWorld or an amusement park. An NBA game on a regular Tuesday night, not some big playoff performance where you know somebody might come. Just you and a couple homies go to a game and it's a halftime performance, or at a fair. You're there during the county fair, you're having fun, whatever, you and a date, you and a family, and all of a sudden you see somebody performing. Which one are you saying? No, I ain't in the mood for that right now. I'm here for this. I don't need to see MC Hammer performing.
3: Rob G?
0: Martin, Rob G, Alex.
4: I'll tell you, the answer is the fair. Cause I'm there for the glizzies. I ain't there to go see Keith Sweat. I ain't there to see Fat Joe.
3: That sounds like
4: and I've been to SeaWorld enough times to know you can see the whole park like in 3 hours. So if I got time for that day, I'll see Trina throw it back on me one time for 45 minutes. That'd be cool.
5: I second the fair because if you're ranking like quality of act booked, fair, you're probably going to end up with the lowest quality act, right?
0: Ray J?
5: I mean, you said it, you know.
3: It's the FBI director's girlfriend. Oh, I'm sorry, that fair.
0: Hold on, what you talking about, Rob? Martin, what are you talking about?
5: Listen, I got lost in translation.
0: Chris got it.
3: Chris got it, thank you, Chris.
5: I wasn't sure if that was Chris Broussard or a SeaWorld Dolphin.
6: My gosh, Rob.
3: Dolphin?
0: Shout out to Flipper.
6: Stop it.
0: Alex, where you at?
7: I'm watching this game, Alex. Right now. Bellegan's trying to look like he's world class.
5: Bro, Bellegan's the best soccer player in the world.
7: He's incredible.
3: That's not, that didn't count. What happened? It looks like
7: Rob. He's just a little too close. Okay. Nah, he had his chance. But I'll say this. Not only do I think the place has to just be a race, but I would hate to watch a concert there too. SeaWorld. Like, I just still don't get the concept. Even when I was a kid, I was like, oh, okay, so we're just going to take these things out of their habitat, put them in a little cage, neglect them, mistreat them, and then try to wonder why they're taking people underwater and not letting them go. Interesting. Yeah, I'd love to have T-Pain pop up there for a concert too. That'd be great.
0: Yeah, well, I mean, that's what they've been doing a lot too. I'm going with the fair as well. Just because it's not, I'm not there. I'm usually, obviously I'm there with the fam, the kids, and anybody got time to be standing around. More people trying to get in my way. I'm walking around trying to get my funnel cake, my elephant ear, whatever I'm trying to get. So yeah, I'll pass on the fair. And Martin, you brought up a great point. The act. Now, I have been surprised at some NBA games with some people, you know, you don't have a clue what's going on at halftime. You get a little, MC Hammer. You get a little, you know, little Luda or something performing at halftime. Those are always kind of cool, the unexpected one of the NBA games. I'm all right with that.
3: All right, I'm just going to make an announcement. I've been mad at Rob G for about 9 months, and today, it doesn't matter. And today, I'm going to give him a present. So there you go. It was 9 months I've been mad at Rob G, and now he's going to get a gift coming up.
0: Okay, I'm so confused.
7: That's a big deal.
0: Yeah, we want to hear that. This is a great tease, because I know you've been acting up for 9 months, but now I got to understand what this daggone gift is.
3: Whatever.
0: What did he do to deserve it? 9 months, you had a whole baby. We are. 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
5: The run game has got to factor into this offense somehow, Nate, but that also goes back to Sean has to have a willingness to lean on that run game. Frankly, lean on that run game. And I don't know that with Davis Webb taking over, if that's going to be something that actually happens. See, that's what's going to, it's what'll get curious to me. Will Davis Webb, if he wants to run the ball more, we've been doing gut feels a lot today. If Davis Webb, let's say, decides he wants to run the ball more and push it more towards 40-60 or 45-55, do you think Sean lets him?
6: Andy, he will run the ball exactly as many times as Sean Payton wants him to.
5: I don't disagree.
6: I think Davis Webb is there to push the buttons better, but the motherboard is still standing over there.
5: Look, man, and there's nothing wrong with it. And then it needed to happen. But to your point, Davis Webb is there. Look, Davis Webb's there to make this whole thing go faster.
6: Yeah.
5: That's really all it is to it.
6: Yeah.
5: He said it, like I said. He gave us a hint to that as to what he's, or Sean, I guess, kind of hinted at it in his final comments that we got from him, on the last day of minicamp, where he said, as we talked about it, you know, what are we going to call this? What are we going to call that? You're calling things different names. Not, Sean doesn't need to rename his plays. He doesn't need to rework his vernacular if he doesn't want to. But because the modern NFL player is used to not calls that are long, they want to speed this thing up by making sure they get the one word play call or whatever it is that lets everybody know in a faster fashion what we're doing. Let's get to the line and let Bo have a look at things.
6: Yeah. Score, clock, and, you know, defensive look are going to dictate how many times Davis Webb calls run plays this year. And they are all going to be, you know, I would assume very pre-planned, along with Sean Payton as to what it's going to look like. But I say that for run plays. I say that for the passing game. I say that for, how either risky or risk averse their play calling is going to be. I think it's going to be well ironed out way before they get to Sunday.
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7: LeBron James, he will not be a Laker. 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
15: And here's what you need to know.
16: Flo Balogun found the back of the net late in the first half to give the United States a 1-0 lead over Bosnia. That's at the half right now, getting ready for the second half to start. Erstwhal in the World Cup, Belgium advanced on a penalty kick late in extra time to beat Senegal and advance to the round of 16. So did England after Harry Kane had two goals in the

0: second half to come from behind over DR Congo. In the NBA, the Boston Celtics have agreed to trade Jaylen Brown to the Philadelphia 76ers. They get back Paul George, two first-round picks, and two second-round picks. The Lakers acquiring Walker Kessler from the Utah Jazz for two first-round picks unprotected and two first-round pick swaps. They'll sign with Kessler to a four-year, $130 million deal. The Memphis Grizzlies trading Santi Aldama to the Dallas Mavericks, getting back A.J. Johnson, a 2030 first-round pick, and two future seconds. I'm Martin Weiss.
1: One guy is happily divorced. One guy is happily married. One guy gets called daddy by his three beautiful daughters. One guy gets called daddy after a credit card approval. One guy won a state high school basketball championship. One guy only covered a state high school basketball championship. One guy's been inducted into three halls of fame. One guy has only mopped a hall. Does this seem weird to anybody else?
2: Crazy.
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3: 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Don't forget, coming up in about 28 minutes, Mark Funky Cole Medina. Rob G, give us some, first we want to catch up on the soccer, 1-0, right?
6: Yeah. 1-0 USA over Bosnia and Herzegovina. Am I right? Ooh. Close?
7: So far off.
6: Dang it. Either way, yeah, we're winning. Go America. God bless the red, white, and blue today, ladies and gentlemen. 1-0 at halftime. USA, one half away from moving on to the round of 16. But we do got some YouTubians weighing in, guys. You want to talk about that?
3: Yeah, we want to do that.
8: What they saying?
6: Just quickly, the YouTube numbers this week have been incredible. Like, by far, I was talking to Elijah earlier, the highest live chat numbers we've ever had.
3: Really?
6: Shout out to LeBron James for helping us out with that, number one.
3: Was it that, or is it me and Kelvin?
6: It definitely was not you guys.
3: Because we never get any credit for anything. It's unbelievable.
6: It's Monty and LeBron James. That's who's
7: Monty hasn't been here this week.
3: That's right. No Monty.
6: But we got some comments here.
8: NBA is king. I know football. NBA is king, man, when
6: it comes to social media especially.
8: Yeah.
6: It's the one sport that galvanizes the haters like nothing else.
8: I agree.
6: And just some comments here.
3: It's just easier because there are less guys. So, you know what I mean?
6: And the storylines are more obvious, it seems like. Because football, there's so many things that you don't know other than the quarterbacks.
3: And the football is the same four quarterbacks that they talk about over and over.
8: Yeah, it's not much to talk about. It's just, you know, if your team sucks, then there's nothing to talk about. If your team, like if you're the Raiders.
6: Damn it.
8: Like, my bad, Rob G. Yeah.
3: If Jared Goff's your quarterback, you're not winning the Super Bowl. Oh, go ahead. Right. I'm sorry.
8: That's the best part about Rob. He gets to not have a team, so can't nobody say that.
6: Yeah, exactly.
3: I don't have a team. I mean? I'm a reporter. I went to journalism school.
8: You
3: go
8: ain't
3: check
8: reporting
3: it out.
8: No nothing no more. I don't want to hear about it.
3: I'm at the ballpark.
8: Oh, you're
3: I'm
8: right. Never mind, Rob G.
3: All the time.
8: I'm a reporter. We got to make fun of the Yankees.
3: I'm not sitting there every morning reading copy that somebody else wrote.
8: Rob G, we get to make fun of the Yankees that fifth inning. He was sick about that.
6: That's right. All the errands. But yeah, some comments coming in right here. Arizona Ron, friend of the show, puts in, man, Rob hilarious AF. He needs to hop on Nightcap one time for the fun time. I need to hear uncensored Rob. No, you do not.
3: Yes, you do.
6: You do not need to hear that.
3: Rob, you heard it.
6: He will get fired
3: you
6: so fast if
3: Vegas.
6: We get uncensored. Yes, we do not need that on a national platform in any kind.
8: Yeah, Rob G. I mean, Rob, we trying to keep you employed 4 more years, bro. If you get on there, he go, come on now, Rob, Timmy, Rob, what you think about that? And then you gonna get on there and start saying some crazy stuff. You gonna get on there.
6: And then, Reaction Nation says, watch out for the Celtics, Percocet P, revenge season loading.
3: Oh my. Percocet P.
6: I mean, I don't know what he was on. I don't think it was the perks, but I know he was on something.
3: And, for people who did not, hear our debut of the new song about the, Lakers.
8: It's on the podcast. We don't have to.
3: We got to play it one more time for everybody to hear it. People are just joining in. They're just getting off
8: the
3: water.
8: We want
3: to
8: hear this.
3: They
8: want to
3: hear
8: it.
3: And Rob G, come in here while the song is playing so I could give you this gift that I've been holding for 9 months because I didn't want to give it to you. But I'm going to give it to you now.
8: So ridiculous. How you going to be mad a whole pregnancy? Make it make sense.
3: Because now the baby's delivered. All right, go ahead, Alex. You going to play it?
2: It's Snowtime at the Crypto, starring Luca, also starring Austin Reeves and the Pasty Lakers. Let's play some basketball.
8: That's math.
3: There you go. It's snow time at the
8: snow
3: crypto.
8: Time at
3: that
8: the
3: sounds pretty good.
2: Right, it's snow time at the crypto.
3: All right, can you get Rob G, Elijah in this picture? In the video? Where you want him? Wipe out Kelvin for right now. Just, can you swipe Kelvin away?
8: You can wipe me out. I'll just look.
3: Elijah, is he there? Maybe he's doing something.
8: He's trying to get a perfect shot where he can get all three of us.
3: All right. Anyway, you know, I have the podcast Inside the Parker. Rob G is the producer of it, and he does a yeoman's job, and I've been on the road a lot. He's been doing a lot of hard work, so I have something for you. Here it is.
8: This will be good. All right, let's see what this is.
3: Wow! But it's sewn in. It's very nice, right? Does that fit? Is it too big? No, that'll fit, right?
4: I could shank a lot of golf balls wearing this.
3: There you go. Inside the Parker, which drops tomorrow, right? That's right. Check it out. There you go. See? That's the kind of guy I am.
8: Nah, that ain't enough. I wanted a hug. I wanted a bromance.
3: We're not doing all that.
8: I wanted
3: that,
8: a kiss
3: okay?
8: and makeup.
3: He's married. He's got two kids. I'm not into
8: that. Nah, that's what I want. You don't know what he wants. You don't know his kinks. Don't do that.
3: I do. I know his kinks, and they don't involve me. I'll tell you that. How's that?
6: Wowzy, wowzy, woo.
3: Right.
8: I've been mad at Rob G for 9 months. First of all, who's in here keeping count, Rob?
3: Alex, you know I know.
8: What do you have
3: right?
8: a calendar?
3: Alex knows. Alex knows.
5: Rob writes it down.
3: Alex knows.
8: We know why. We are all here. The point is the fact that you kept a calendar with it. You circling with the red marker.
3: All right, Rob G. There was a big trade in the NBA. Let's get to it.
6: Yes, sir. Ruined hours and hours of prep time for the Odd Couple because right as we're going on live for air, Jaylen Brown was traded from the Boston Celtics to the Philadelphia 76ers for a whopping package of Percocet P, Paul George, 2 first-round picks and 2 second-round picks. Jaylen Brown leaving Boston, heading to the Philadelphia 76ers. Now, we talked about a lot of the Jaylen Brown perspective there in hour one. Check it out on the podcast in case you missed it. But from the Boston perspective, you guys have said why they decided to make this move, what it means for them moving forward. Now, even though they've dumped Jaylen Brown, they do still have another All-NBA wing sitting right there in the locker room. That would be none other than perennial MVP candidate Jason Tatum. Now that the Boston Celtics are no longer the Jays, and it is Jason Tatum and friends, what kind of pressure's on him right now in Beantown?
3: I think just the normal pressures that he's always had. And you know that even before they actually won, people were questioning whether or not he could win and all kinds of stuff. So that stuff never kind of goes away and there's expectations. And, obviously we'll, see. I'm just like you know, where this team will go from here, but I don't think it's not going to be because Jason Tatum's not going to give his all or do whatever he can. Even when he didn't win the finals MVP, if you want to just be honest, go look at the numbers. Who led in every statistical category? It was Jason Tatum, right? It was. Jaylen Brown won the award. And even with the team, the reason that people kind of wrote off the Celtics was because Jason Tatum was hurt. That's why they wrote, didn't they? Everybody wrote off the Celtics. They traded their veterans. They said, like, let's get some young players in here. Let's do this. Let's do that. They wrote them off. You don't write, if you were Robin, you wouldn't write off Batman, right? It was the other way around. Think about that. Everybody wrote off the Celtics for a reason. Batman was hurt. Batman, not Robin. And that is the reason why I believe the Celtics made the right decision. And I think it's less headaches. We just had Antonio Daniels on and he's like, you know, Why was this trade made? Mm-hmm. It feels like Jaylen Brown got dumped. That's what it feels like to me. It doesn't feel like, oh, this unbelievable trade. They figured it all out. It was like, you know what? This is the only thing we got. These other trades I'm not that crazy about or whatever it was. Let's just get rid of him. We just want to get rid of him, move on. This guy is such a headache. He's never happy. I'm telling you, I've been in the world where, you know, you're with somebody who's never happy. It's a hard life. It's really a hard life to be able to go through when somebody's, there's always an issue. And the point I was bringing up about the feud with Stephen A and all that, dude, I just don't understand what you gain by it. And I'm in the media. I'm not saying people can't complain about what I say or push back. I've been through all that for 40 years. Guys have been in my face because I'm at the ballpark, because I'm at the basketball arena, because I'm in the football locker room. I've had that my whole career. And that's not what I'm against. I don't know on his public grand scale doing that. What does that get him? I don't know. Yeah. It gets Stephen A more cachet.
8: Content and cachet. It does. Fighting with his finals, MVP
3: and
8: candidate
3: this guy's
8: player.
3: Bothered that much about what I said to make a public. I'm serious. Stephen A doesn't lose anything. This is what he does for a living.
8: Right. And you going out of your way to say you want to make a debate. Listen, for Jaylen Brown, who is a very intellectual, very well thought out person, I think some of the moves he made were perplexing because to your point, it didn't make sense. Like, you just lost a series that people are like, yo, y'all got beat down. You shouldn't have lost. And you're immediately on Twitch. You're immediately in our face. You know how that goes, right? If you are the superstar you believe you are, LeBron, Kobe, Steph, they're not popping up on Twitch right after they lost. Like, yo, it's all good. What up, baby? Like, you know what I mean? Like, so that is an odd occurrence.
3: Can
8: Let's
3: I give
8: not
3: you this,
8: like
3: Kelvin? Maybe you'll remember this. And this fits in real quick.
8: Yeah.
3: I don't know if you remember when the Tigers lost, I want to say to the Red Sox or something, and Prince Fielder was interviewed. You remember, it was like, they're really disheartening. And his yep. response after was something like, hey, you know, I got kids to raise. Do you remember
8: yeah.
3: that? People were furious. And it was right after, and it was like, what? It sounded like he didn't even care. Yeah. You know what I mean? That they lost. Not that anybody wants you to put on an act and boo hoo, but it was really for Tiger fans who invested all year. Do you know what I'm saying? And
8: yes.
3: Jaylen did the same exact thing.
8: He was going live on Twitch all the time and talking about the refs and how they do this and they don't like me. And again, someone will say, what's wrong with that? That's his prerogative. That's fine, but you fully can expect people to then go, well, what's that all about? Why do you care about that? For you to come out and say it was the best season I ever had, we ever had. Like, we get what you're saying. Yes,
3: you won a title. How could this be the best season
8: you
3: ever had?
8: Personally for you, I'm sure, like, as far as how you play, I get it. But you're too smart to not understand how that sounds. That's what I'm saying. I get the sentiment. He probably like, yo, I didn't expect us to do much. We did. I played well. We overachieved. I get the sentiment. You're too smart to not know how that's going to ring off when y'all just lost. People always put you two against each other for some reason. You know it. But I say all that to say now, specifically with Jason Tatum. The funniest part about all this is Jason Tatum ain't never said a word about Jaylen Brown in a negative sense. It's not like he's been the one, man, we'll be better if Jaylen Brown just came to play more. Or man, if only Jaylen Brown locked in more. And, you know, it's not quite like a Kobe and Shaq where there was this philosophical difference, right? Shaq, I'll get in shape on company time. Kobe, maniacal about the approach, right? This philosophical difference. Like Shaq, I'm doing commercials and TV shows and rap albums. Kobe, I don't do nothing but basketball. So it's not like it was that. Jason Tatum, by all accounts, didn't seem like he really had any issues, but he's kind of now put in the middle of this feud. And now here's where I'll disagree with you a little bit here, Rob. I believe there now will be a watching of the two moving forward. If Tatum were to get to the Eastern Conference Finals or get to the finals and Jaylen Brown doesn't, or he beats them, or if Jaylen Brown, even more specifically, gets to the finals, And you know, the Celtics don't, they lose in the first round. I think people are going to see now they're paired by the hip to me. Well, we're going to go, it's like quarterbacks. You know, we've had pairings where back to back, Ryan Leaf, Peyton Manning, right? Ryan Leaf, Peyton Manning. They had nothing to do with each other, but because you went one and you went two and who should have went, we're going to watch your careers. And I feel like we're going to watch them two now and like, see, people are going to be like, see, Jaylen was better. I told you, look at how far the Sixers went. Or see, Tatum, he can't lead a team because anything less than a high 50s, second seed in the East, like Jaylen Brown did, Rob, I think Jason Tatum's going to get flack. If they end up sixth seed, you know, they win, you know, 48 games, 50 games, people are going to be like, man, see, Jaylen Brown.
5: I don't think that's going to, I think the only way that that happens is somebody wins a championship. I don't, what seed you're in the conference, I just can't believe someone's going to look at them and define because one guy was the second seed and the other guy was the fourth seed. If you tell me that Jaylen Brown wins a championship with Philadelphia.
8: Well, that was the first thing I said.
5: That's the only, it's about that. It ain't about like where you finish.
8: The next handful of years. But the reason I disagree is because Jaylen Brown, I believe a part of him, Rob, said when everyone thought the better player between the two of us was out, they wrote us off. Not only did we just stay above water, we, in most cases, people believe overachieved. And I think that's something Jaylen Brown was holding. But why
5: don't we hold Jaylen Brown also to the idea that when Tatum got hurt in that series, they're up 3-1, that they choked down a 3-1 Jaylen Brown.
8: That's facts. I don't disagree with that.
5: We're giving Jaylen Brown all his love for the season, right? All the regular season.
8: Yeah.
5: They were up 3-1 when Tatum was playing. Well, as soon as he got hurt, they lost 3 in a row and lost to Philadelphia. Why? That doesn't go on Jaylen.
8: Absolutely. That should be some smoke there too. But I think the Celtics, the moves they've made, Rob, have been, I don't like them. I don't like Paul George now at this point in his career. You know, he hasn't played much. We know that when he plays, he'll have some good games here and there. He's obviously one of the more talented players over the last 20 years, but I don't like you. You lost the daily grind that a Jaylen Brown gets you. You lost the kind of that combative hunger that he brings you that you need. And now you lose that, and I don't like where the replacements were. Mitchell Robinson, okay, I guess. I think he's a bit over. I think we've slightly inflated what Mitchell Robinson is to me. So I think the Celtics take a little step back. I get he needed to move on. I thought the Giannis trade or something like that were okay, now you got something on, at least minimally on par, if not better. I think they took a small step back, and it's going to be a more difficult season for them. But ultimately they had to do it. And now Jaylen Brown, now you got, you know what you want. You're somewhere else. Got a chance to go be in your own. You're not always paired at the hip with Jason Tatum and go do your thing. But it's going to be interesting to see if Jason Tatum now here's the keys.
5: So
8: to
5: what
8: the
5: if happens if Jaylen Brown goes to Philadelphia with Embiid and Tyrese Maxey and they don't get it done? Then they should.
8: They better on paper. They got a good team on paper, Rob. VJ Edgecombe. Maxey, obviously Embiid probably play half the season, but Embiid, whatever the half he plays, and Jaylen, that's a good team in the East where it's still getting shaken out. We still don't know. Does LeBron go to Cleveland? What are the Pacers going to look like? Are the Pistons going to get Jaylen Duren? The East is still wide open. So if you're the Sixers, you better be feeling like we got a shot just as good as anybody except maybe the Knicks.
5: All right. 877-99 on Fox. 877-996-6369. How much pressure is on Jason Tatum after the Jaylen Brown trade? We'll continue that conversation next with you. It is the Odd Couple on a Worship Wednesday. Rob Parker, Kelvin Washington. Stick and stay.
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7: I want to go back to what Sam Amick reported, okay? Because while we get so concerned about it is under consideration to hold off on signing an extension by Nikola Jokic, Sam Amick had this in The Athletic over the weekend. While the chatter will likely continue until there's another long-term commitment from the 31-year-old, team sources tell The Athletic, the Jokic is still signaling a desire to remain in the Mile High City past his current contract. Those sources, granted anonymity to speak candidly on the matter, say the Nuggets still have a great deal of confidence that Jokic's stated plan to be a Nugget forever that was shared in late April remains intact. Still, the situation will be worth monitoring until there's some sort of final formal resolution about Jokic's future. Yes, until the name is signed on the contract, there's always going to be concern. But the Nuggets are out here projecting all the confidence in the world. No, we're not listening to this noise. We fully anticipate that he re-signs with us.
16: Which, of course, they would. They're not going to come out and say, yeah, we're scared. You know, uh-oh. Like, this could not, no, you're going to project that everything's fine.
7: Yeah.
16: That Jokic is going to be here, which, and I will say, like, that's the likelihood. I see that as the likely outcome.
7: Oh, I consider it to be the almost definite outcome.
16: Okay.
7: I'm giving this Jokic could leave thing, like, less than 1%.
16: I'm giving it like 25%.
7: Wow.
16: Yeah.
7: Wow. This,
16: but hey, look, the
7: they
16: other
7: put
16: side
7: a scare
16: is,
7: into you over the weekend.
16: Don't focus on the 25. Focus on the 75. Okay. 75 is really good.
7: I preferred my 99, but
16: that's
7: all right.
16: Even better.
7: Yeah, that sure
16: I'm
7: is.
16: I'm just saying, I don't know. If they don't do something that changes the look of this team, and I'm looking at, you know, defense and athleticism.
7: Oh, yeah. We know the problems.
16: Yeah, and the ways to truly fix those issues, not band-aid them, but actually kind of get in there and fix them, is to trade a Jamal Murray or an Aaron Gordon.
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20: 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The Odd Couple with Rob Parker and Kelvin Washington. 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

0: Yacht Couple, Rob Parker, Kelvin Washington, on a Worship Wednesday. We still got Mark Funky Cole Medina coming up with all the NBA moves. We'll talk some NBA and some hoops with him in just a little bit. If you missed any of today's show, be sure to catch the podcast. Just search the Yacht Couple wherever you get your podcast. Please follow it, rate it 5 stars, share it, provide a review, all that good stuff. We appreciate it. Go check out the pod. Again, just search wherever you get it. Search the Yacht Couple and you'll find it. You'll get a best of version and a full version at the end of the show. Looking forward to that. Go check it out. All right. Let's get some calls. Rob, 877-99 on Fox. The Celtics make some moves. I don't like the trade for what they got. I understand the trade, but to getting only Paul George and a couple of draft picks, you thought you'd get more for Jaylen Brown. Not the case. Where does this put the Celtics right now? Did they make the right choice? Did they get enough? Did you want more? And where is the pressure lie? Is it on Jason Tatum now? 877-99 on Fox. Who we got?
1: Dion in Texas, you're on the Odd Couple Fox Sports Radio. What's up, Dion?
2: Hey, guys. Been enjoying the show all week. Last week was great. This week's even better.
1: Thank you.
0: It's awesome. Appreciate you, Dion.
1: You like our song, our new Lakers song, Snowtime, at the Crypto?
2: It's fitting. Let's just say that.
1: Thank you.
2: But one thing I will say is that doggone, remember this day, 2 years from now, we'll see Brad Stevens packing up his things, getting escorted out the building. They mishandled this chaos. They created the chaos. I would have been begging Jason, Jaylen Brown to stick it up, you know, to stay with the team. I don't know why they put him on the trade market, but they did. And now Philly's better. Philly's going to knock him out the playoffs the next 2 years. They traded away their best leader. He is their best leader. So thanks for taking the call. That's how I feel about it, guys. Have a good one.
0: No doubt. All right. I appreciate it.
1: Yeah, there's other stuff behind the scenes. I mean, you don't make a trade like that. We talk about it all the time. The same thing when Luka got traded to the Lakers. Of course, you should get more for him. No, there was other issues that people don't want to address or publicly. And unless you, Kelvin, as a reporter can break, you know what I mean? Give you people on the record talking about people's personal lives and habits. It's impossible to do. So you can't always, you look at stuff and it doesn't make sense, right? It doesn't, until you, I know so many backstories that I wish I could report on.
0: Right.
1: You know what I mean? But I can't get the people that I need on the record to make it.
0: I think this one with Jaylen isn't as hidden. Like I think it's just the.
1: No, but I'm saying you don't,
0: but
1: you don't know what the
0: point.
1: The breaking point. You don't know. What went on there?
0: He
1: all right,
0: brought
1: Andre.
0: Up a great point, though.
1: Go ahead.
0: We'll get this call. I was going to say, I don't think that Jason Tatum is the galvanizer of the team, that Jaylen Brown, specifically the player. I can't speak on, like, pressure front office, stuff I'm saying publicly. But the team, I do think Jaylen Brown has more of that, even while they've been playing over the last four or five years ago. I think he's a little bit more of the, you know, the vocal leader, the galvanizer. Everybody's not that guy. Like, Steph Curry admits, he's not that guy. He comes to work. He shows up. He's maybe more interpersonal, but Draymond's got guys. Steve Curry, they've talked about it. You know, he's more the get the unless he's punching people, but.
1: Yeah, but unless somebody's making the baskets and the plays, all that, I hear you. Like that stuff is important, but.
0: Jaylen Brown put up 29 a game.
1: No, but I'm just talking about, yeah, without the other guy, you lost a 3-1 lead,
0: right.
1: Didn't you?
0: I'm just saying, it'd be interesting to see what.
1: No,
0: with
1: I'm just
0: Tatum
1: saying,
0: now.
1: like, you know, like he's a galvanizer. They were up 3-1. Tatum got hurt again. And what happened? They lost the series.
0: Yeah. All right. We'll get to, Mark Funky Cole Medina on the other side of trending right now. Martin Weiss getting you updated.
3: Right now, in the 64th minute, Flo Balogun stepped on a player's ankle, and he's being reviewed for a possible red card. The United States does have a 1-0 lead over Bosnia, but this is obviously a major point of contention, because if Balogun is removed from this game, they'll have to play 10-on-11 for the remainder of it. There is a red card, so Balogun is going to be sent to the sideline and be removed from this game. There is a 1-0 lead for the United States after this. It looked, he stepped on the ankle. The announcers on the broadcast, especially the rules analysts, were saying that it didn't feel like it was an intentional call, but it was kind of like the letter of the law. Feels a little bit to me like the closeout rule and a technical foul in the NBA. If your foot's under the 3-point shooter and you land, it doesn't matter your intent. As we found that one out with Victor Wembanyama and Jaylen Brunson. Everybody now patting Balogun on the back of the head. He's going to the sideline with a 1-0 lead in the 65th minute of the knockout round for the United States. Belgium advanced earlier today on a penalty kick in extra time, beating Senegal. Also, England advanced after two second half goals by Harry Kane was a came from behind to go ahead and beat DR Congo. NBA news, the Boston Celtics traded Jaylen Brown to the Philadelphia 76ers. He's for Paul George, two first round picks, two second round picks. Walker Kessler going from Utah to Los Angeles for two first round picks that are unprotected and two pick swaps. They'll also sign him to a 4-year $130 million deal. Grizzlies and Dallas in action. They're sending Tante Aldama to the Mavericks for A.J. Johnson, a first-round pick, and two second-rounders. Tobias Harris going from Detroit to San Antonio on a 2-year deal. Mitchell Robinson going from New York to Boston on a 3-year $47 million deal. Norman Powell, 2 years, $45 million with the Chicago Bulls, he formerly of the Miami Heat. And Major League Baseball, the Pirates trying to make a game of it. It's 8-6 now as they trail the Phillies in the seventh inning. Atlanta with a 5-1 lead over St. Louis in the ninth. That game looks like, yep, that just ended. Braves with a 5-1 win over the Cardinals. 4-0 Tampa Bay over Kansas City. 5-1 Minnesota leads the Astros in the fourth. Miami and Colorado, the Rockies with a 1-0 lead in the fourth inning. And the excitement of FIFA World Cup is now streaming live on Fox One, the official streaming English streaming platform to catch every unforgettable moment. Fox One brings the action straight to your screen so you never miss a goal. Download Fox One and experience the FIFA World Cup live. Again, 66th minute now. United States down to 10 players after Flo Balogun got a red card just a few moments ago. He also has the goal. It's a 1-0 lead for Team USA. Back to you.
4: Yeah, tough blow, man. Tough blow for sure. We'll see if they can pull it off. 25 minutes left in this particular match. All right, it is the Odd Couple on a Worship Wednesday. Rob Parker, Kelvin Washington, keeping an eye on this U.S.-Bosnia game. But also got to get to some more NBA talk with our man, Mark Funky Cole Medina, joining us now on a Worship Wednesday. Mark, what's up, buddy?
5: Kelvin, not much. I mean, other than seeing, you know, the Celtics and Lakers used to be in arms races for championships. Now they're in the competition for worst trade to open free agency.
1: Wow. Oh, man. Go ahead. Let's start with the Lakers.
4: Keep going.
5: Well, to be clear, the Lakers did make a good move with getting Walker Kessler. He's a great big man, and that's one of Luka Doncic's priorities. He's a great defensive player, and I get it that when you're talking about a restricted free agent, you're always going to have to give up more because the Jazz very well could have just matched it. But they emptied everything. I mean, the Lakers have zero draft picks for like the next 7 years. I mean, there is no long-term flexibility at all. And, you know, the other guys they got with Quentin Grimes, good secondary score, Colin Sexton. I mean, he's a good pack.
1: What do they all have in common? Anything in common?
5: What's that?
4: The Lakers. Well, Sexton and Grimes don't.
1: I just mean that the most of their big stars. They got, right now you're looking at a team that could be starting five white players, right? I'm just saying.
5: That is true. I've noticed that, yeah.
1: Have you noticed that around? We made a song for it so much.
5: Are you going to play that instead of the Wemby song now?
1: No, we got a new song, right. But go ahead. We'll finish it.
5: Here we go.
1: We got it for you. Here we go.
6: It's Snow Time at the Crypto, starring Luca, also starring Austin Reeves and the Pasty Lakers. Let's play some basketball.
1: We went from Showtime to Snowtime. There we go. All right.
5: Hey, Rob Parker, Lawrence Tanner, you know, the longtime Lakers announcer stepping down. Are you taking a place here now? Or
1: I know. No, I could get a new job.
4: Laker girl. Kobe Bryant. You ain't gonna hear that no more, Mark. No more.
5: You know what? Rob's baritone voice will sound nice with a
4: Kobe
5: Bryant. But look, guys, I mean, in all seriousness, Walker Kessler's good. The other role players are fine, but they arguably had better role players last year that they could have kept.
4: Even with durability issues,
5: he's been healthier. Great two-way guy, great vet in the locker room. Rui Hachimura has improved a lot. So I think the bigger thing is it's just more that they gave up all of their flexibility just to address an important need, but you gotta be deliberate here. And with the, I mean, in all seriousness with the Celtics, that trade's even worse. I mean, I think it's bad enough that they did cave in and panic to trade Jaylen Brown. But if you're gonna trade Jaylen Brown, it's gotta be a good player. And Paul George, like, not only is Jaylen Brown a better player on the court than he is, but we never know when Paul George is gonna be available. Like, what are they doing here?
1: It felt like a dump to me. Like they just, yeah. they had had enough of, really, cause I'm with you. It was like the same thing when they got rid of Luka in Denver. Like, I mean, in Dallas, they just were like, okay, we'll just move on.
5: Unless there's something so salacious and terrible behind the scenes that we're not aware of. Basketball wise, they could have just, sure, entertain deals, see what you get in the open market, but they easily could have brought Jaylen Brown in the fold, and even if he's unhappy with things, he's produced on the court even when he's been upset. I don't know what they're doing here, and it's very surprising because as a GM, Brad Stevens has been pretty good in the past, but this was a panic move in capital letters.
4: The only thing I can think of, Mark, and I mentioned earlier, maybe there's something brewing we don't know about that they'll say, now we got Paul George, we got, some picks, and Mitchell Robinson, and fill in the blank. You know what I mean? Like one other thing or something. I don't know.
5: They got Mike Conley. I mean, he's a great veteran, but he would have been more valuable 5 years ago.
4: Yeah, the Spurs could use him just to sit on the bench and help the young guys. But so we have those moves. You just spoke on those. Let's go to another one that happened yesterday with the news that LeBron was leaving the Lakers. We've had Antonio Daniels on. We've had a couple of people just trying to figure out what makes more sense. So kind of give me what you think or makes sense, what you think might happen makes sense, and then what you actually maybe would like to see.
5: You mean as far as where he's going to play next?
4: Yes.
5: I think it's clearly all like teams except the Lakers now have a chance because he's doing like the traditional free agency route. But I think he's going to do the whole Cleveland deal. He'll do the farewell tour, even though it's the minimum. And there's a lot of question marks about Cleveland. Like I was talking to Robert Horry and some other Laker luminaries this next question. He was saying, no way should he go to Cleveland. James Harden is a liability in the playoffs. But if he's going to do this route where there's a lot of questions about each team and their championship pathway and how well he can still sustain his play, he at least has the comfort level of being back in Cleveland, the equity there, and the farewell tour treatment. Everywhere else, like the Warriors, it sounds cool and fun because he and Steph Curry love playing with the Olympics together. And, after really butting heads in 2016 in the finals, he and Draymond Green have been close friends recent years, but they're all old. So I get that their basketball IQ is great, chemistry is great, but they have their own roster issues outside of their star players. Miami is another, option, obviously, because of the relationship there. But even with LeBron, Giannis, and Bam Adebayo, they need to have good shooters around them. And again, it goes down to durability. LeBron, he's done all the right things with taking care of his body, but he's going to be 42. Giannis Antetokounmpo, he's had his own injuries, with his calf, with his knee. And so I think that every option is, there's a lot of questions here. And because of that, at least do the farewell tour and enjoy it in the final year in Cleveland.
1: Yeah.
4: Go ahead, Rob.
1: No, go ahead.
4: Any other moves you liked? Any like a sneaky Tobias Harris to the Spurs, a veteran present, a guy who can get a bucket, be an elder statesman, great guy in the locker room.
1: Does that help the Pistons too as well?
4: Yeah, it does a bit. I mean, he you lose that guy that's been what you kind of teaching the other guys how to be a pro. And he played mostly good in the playoffs, 20-point game several times, 6 times, I think, in the playoffs. So that's a loss for them because they haven't replaced it yet, Rob. But what do you make? Any other moves you looked at?
5: With Tobias, he is a volume producer, but he's not efficient. So you live and die by it. But, he is a good veteran, and with the Spurs, they need more veterans around them to help them get over the hump. So I think that is a good deal. I think another good deal, on its own is Norman Powell going to Chicago. The Heat loved him. He was an all-star last year with the Clippers. They were just hard-capped when they got Giannis. But when you're looking at the Bulls, they've been such a hot mess these last few years. They now at least have a good player that is all about winning, great two-way talent that can produce, loves defending, and, he's a good locker room presence. It's not going to, dramatically change things, but I think because of how uneventful free agency is outside of LeBron in trades, but contractually because it's all been role players, that is a pretty good move for Norman to go to Chicago.
1: How many guards do the Portland Trail Blazers have now? I'm just trying to figure out. I don't understand
5: too many to count, Rob, and I have to think with Ja Morant, Damian Lillard, Scoot Henderson, Danny Avdija.
1: Right.
5: Avdija. I keep mispronouncing his name, but I like to think that this is, I would think that this is part of a larger deal, that another shoe is going to drop. They also have Drew Holiday. I mean, he's not a point guard, but he's a two-way player. Right. I would think that there's another deal here, and this is outside of, oh, Ja's behavior in the past or his leadership. I think that when you talk to the Grizzlies, they've seen improvement there. You know, we'll wait and see, but basketball fit alone, there's just too many guards, too many ball handlers. I don't get it.
4: Yeah, I think they got, and I think for them, it doesn't matter because they're looking at it as trade bait, right? We keep all these guys till we can make a trade and get rid of somebody. And, cause a bunch of teams, you mentioned Miami, they need players, they need guards, they need wings.
1: Yeah, but they need players for no money. They don't have any money.
5: Yeah, to be clear, like, it's one thing to do this to flip it later on, but you can't do it to flip it later in the trade deadline. Like, they gotta do it soon this offseason because if they enter the season with this from basketball X's and O's and wins, like, I don't think it's gonna work.
4: Yep. Hey, Mark, appreciate you as always, my guy.
1: Thank you, my man.
5: Appreciate you guys. And Rob, hey, another number one single on the airwaves. Congrats.
1: Here we go.
6: It's Snow Time at the Crypto.
4: I got to hear that all season, Rob.
1: Yes, 82 you already
4: games,
1: know.
4: All season long. All right. Can the USA hang on against Bosnia? Up 1-0 right now, 15 minutes left in this one. And they're playing 10 versus 11 right now. We'll keep you updated on that. 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
16: Play psychologist, Vic. Go ahead.
17: Well, he's saying all the right things to remain confident, clearly, but doing it now, getting it out of the way for the years to come, there's no guarantee in that. If you have ankle issues, you're going to have ankle issues. Some people have knee issues, right?
16: Yeah.
17: You know those people that are susceptible to knee injuries? Happens all the time.
16: I have back issues.
17: Some people have hamstring issues. Susceptible to hamstrings, whatever, the way your body's put together. Bo Nix happens to be susceptible to ankle issues. Guess what? I'm in the same family. I've broken both of my ankles. I've got arthritis in my ankles. I have ankle issues. Those don't just go away. Now, he's a stud and a warrior, and he could play through it. He's already played through it. He's proven it, except for that one in the AFC Championship game.
16: Yeah.
17: But the fact that you've had two surgeries in the offseason, one of which is a cleanup, bone spurs, not to say that they don't come back. They could. But I do love this mentality out of Bo Nix. I love it. He's the ultimate competitor. Hey, man, I'm fine. Do you know who else they doubted for the longest time early in his career for ankle issues? Do you remember this? Do you remember all of the annoyance that Steph Curry faced?
16: Yep.
17: Early in his career. Hell, he was almost traded.
16: Yeah.
17: Golden State had a trade in the works to trade away one of the great players in NBA history because why? He had ankle issues.
16: Yeah.
17: And he overcame them. and he built a Hall of Fame career on top of those ankle issues. So, he's got ankle issues right now. Bo does. There's no hiding that. There's no denying that. Can you overcome them? I think you can.
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8: Is it too crazy to go to him and go, hey, we don't want you to take $100 million off, but we could use $25. We could use $30 million to try and get you some help, to try and get you a defensive stopper to play either alongside you or when you're out of the game. Is it too crazy for the organization to ask that of their three-time MVP and NBA champion?
18: They can't do it. The organization cannot ask Nikola Jokic to do that. You know where that comes from? It would have to come solely from Nikola Jokic.
8: Like, I'm sick and tired of losing. I'm doing this for you.
18: Yep. I want to win. I've already made way more money than I ever thought I could. I don't think that you can even remotely suggest that to Cale Makar. Because Cale hasn't really made massive bread in his career. I don't think Cale Makar there's any world that exists that Cale Makar's like, yeah, I'm going to go team friendly.
8: Because his last deal was kind of the team friendly deal, the 6-year, $9 million, knowing where his career was going at that point. I find myself agreeing with you, but I think you do have kind of this ace up your sleeve of Nathan MacKinnon. And you go, how can we pay you more than Nate? And I'm not saying actual dollars amount, but percentage of cap. And percentage of cap, if you give him exactly what Nathan MacKinnon makes, is a significant savings off of the projected contract. The projected contract is anywhere between like $17 and $20 million a year.
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0: USA just scored a goal, 2-0 over Bosnia Herzegovina right now. Penalty kick. Or not a penalty kick.
1: What?
0: Free kick. Alex, they're 10-11. They're down a man, and they're still able to get a goal. That was huge, Lexi.
1: It doesn't matter. The British are coming. The British are coming. Tell them to come. We own this land. Bosnia-Herzegovina, we might be down a man, but we're not down goal scorers, baby. What a set piece. What a game. Belgium, who's Belgian? Bring it on.
0: And nobody more excited than your man, Rob Parker. Thrilled. It's the odd couple, Rob and Kelvin, on a worship Wednesday.
2: Hey, you know what I will not do?
0: What?
2: I will not pretend or act like I just won't do it.
0: I ain't expecting you to watch up, but did you not just see the goal? It was 30 seconds ago.
2: It was 1-0 already. Okay, 1-0. I mean, I don't know. Wasn't it
0: already? Alex, I'm using that for the rest of my life. A team going to score something. I'm going to go, it was already 14-0. It was already 82-79. What is it? So much they hit a three to win the game. It was already 82.
1: Did you see that on Robert tip in? Yeah, they're already winning.
2: But Alex.
0: Yeah, OG Alex, with the tip. Alex, it was already right there.
2: If I started acting like I was like all into soccer, you would be like, this is so funny.
3: I call you out.
2: We're doing it for the show.
3: For sure.
0: No, we're not. I'm with you on that. I respect that.
2: Just like it literally happened. I talk with Rob G all the time too about like the college football thing, and people want you to like the draft, when they have, signing day, and right. I'm supposed to sit here and tell you like I've watched high school football and I know who all the players are.
4: I thought you were
2: a
4: broadcaster,
2: no,
4: Rob.
2: No, I'm just saying.
4: Are you a narrowcaster? Is that what you're saying? No, like what you like and that's it?
2: No, I can talk about a lot of stuff, but I'm not going to be phony and act like I know what I'm talking about.
0: I'm with you on that, except for the fact that the goal just happened in your face 1 minute ago.
2: I wasn't watching.
3: I was looking at this great video Elijah sent.
0: Did you see this? Alright, let's get to last
2: score?
0: Call.
2: 2-0, right? Okay, last call.
5: This is the last call.
0: Last call!
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0: Last call. On the Odd Couple. Who we got?
2: Rod in Detroit.
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9: What's up, fellas? That's Lightning Rod, also known as Super Rossi Day. So I got a question for y'all, especially Calvin.
0: Yeah.
9: This is what I need to, so LeBron, he's going to Miami, bro, because you know why? He's going to have nostalgia of the big three. LeBron is going to keep going and probably till he's 45, so I don't think he's going to try to take no type of a victory lap. I think he's going to keep going, and people are going to be surprised by how far and how, you know, how long he's going to keep being able to turn himself youthful. Now, Magic Johnson working with Pat Riley in the front office over there. It's a thing of beauty. What do you think, Calvin? Magic Johnson and Pat Riley back again together with LeBron James and the big three.
0: I get the sentiment, right? I appreciate the call, and I get the sentiment. It was just somewhere where you're familiar, you've been there. The other interesting point, we joked about it a little bit yesterday, but it is interesting. They need a bunch of people on the team, and you might be able to pull Bronny over there because they just need bodies. But I wonder if the chocolate chips were too much of a deal, Rob. You can't have no more chocolate chips. I'm mad at LeBron. Don't give him no chocolate chip cookies on the plane. And they said that was the straw that broke the camel back between he and Pat Riley's relationship. I keep telling people, Miami, obviously I get it. Cleveland, I get it. I just think his boys are on the West Coast. One is currently with the Lakers. We'll see, but he's currently a Laker. One is in Arizona playing college basketball. And his daughter is here in the LA area as well as his wife. I just don't see him leaving them, right? And I see him just going up to the Bay. It's simple. It's an hour flight down. We're playing with a couple of guys I'm cool with. Obviously, if AD comes, that'd be a few guys I'm cool with. I just don't see him leaving the West Coast for that singular reason. If his daughter was in college and everybody was gone and, you know what I mean, and family, the kids were grown, that'd be different. He's got a young daughter, I believe she's like 11 or 12. She's thriving in sports and living her life. I don't think he wants to leave her and her wife, and the boys are here too. So I just see him going another year or two with up in the Bay and calling a career.
2: Yeah, that's how I see it. Well, just like Tom Brady saved his marriage, right?
0: Oh, wow. That might be a little different scenario.
2: No, I'm just saying. Tom Brady, everybody thought, oh, yeah, Tom Brady will do the whole thing.
0: That might be a little apples to oranges. I don't know. They might not be quite on the same plane.
2: I'm just saying LeBron is very about his career. I could see him doing what's going to work out so that he can look like he's better than Michael Jordan.
0: I think that ship has sailed.
2: The Jason Smith Show with Mike Harmon is coming up next.
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2: Davis Webb, if he wants to run the ball more, we've been doing gut feels a lot today. If Davis Webb, let's say, decides he wants to run the ball more and push it more towards 40-60 or 45-55, do you think Sean lets him?
3: Andy, he will run the ball exactly as many times as Sean Payton wants him to.
2: I don't disagree.
3: I think Davis Webb is there to push the buttons better, but the motherboard is still standing over there.
2: Look, man, and there's nothing wrong with it, and then it needed to happen. But to your point, Davis Webb is there. Look, Davis Webb's there to make this whole thing go faster.
3: Yeah.
2: That's really all it is to it.
3: Yeah.
2: He said it, like I said. He gave us a hint to that as to what he's, or Sean, I guess, kind of hinted at it in his final comments that we got from him, on the last day of minicamp, where he said, as we talked about it, you know, what are we going to call this? What are we going to call that? You're calling things different names. Sean doesn't need to rename his plays. He doesn't need to rework his vernacular if he doesn't want to. But because the modern NFL player is used to not calls that are long, they want to speed this thing up by making sure they get the one-word play call or whatever it is that lets everybody know in a faster fashion what we're doing. Let's get to the line and let Bo have a look at things.
3: Yeah, score, clock, and, you know, defensive look are going to dictate how many times Davis Webb calls run plays this year. And they are all going to be, you know, I would assume very pre-planned, along with Sean Payton as to what it's going to look like. But I say that for run plays. I say that for the passing game. I say that for, how either risky or risk averse their play calling is going to be. I think it's going to be well ironed out way before they get to Sunday.
4: 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We're halfway through 2026, and we're rumbling towards Broncos training camp. 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
3: 14 practices will be open to the public. First one, Friday, July 31st.
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9: What you need to know.
10: Team USA's at with a 2-0 lead in the 94th minute, but they only have 10 players on the field. After Flo Balogun scored his first half goal, he picked up a red card for stepping on a foot late middle of the second half here, and he's going to obviously miss the rest of this game. USA down to 10 players, but a 2-0 lead with about 6 minutes left of stoppage time. It also, in extra time, Belgium found the back of the net, beating Senegal 3-2, and England, with a 2-1 comeback win over DR Congo, also advanced to the round of 16. They'll play Mexico. The Boston Celtics have agreed to trade Jaylen Brown to the Philadelphia 76ers. Paul George, 2 first-round picks, 2 second-round picks on the way back. Memphis Grizzlies trading Santi Aldama and the Dallas Mavericks for A.J. Johnson and 2 picks, and the Los Angeles Lakers signed a trade for Walker Kessler, former Utah Jazz center.
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1: 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That's what this is.
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1: And you thought NBA officiating was bad. Greetings. Welcome inside. Happy Friday. The Jason Smith Show with my best friend, Mike Harmon.
2: You blew it! Wednesday.
1: Sorry. It's Wednesday.
2: Your Friday.
1: It's,
2: Wednesday.
1: It's my
2: the
1: Friday.
2: The rest of the world,
1: yes.
2: It's Wednesday.
1: Next Friday is Hawaiian Shirt Day. Happy Wednesday. Yes, because I'm off the rest of the week after tonight. It is my Friday. My Friday, your Wednesday. 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Well, because I'm all crazed over how this game is going down. I mean, it's going to be a win, and it feels like a loss. The United States leads Bosnia right now 2-0. With less than 5 minutes left to go, there's 10 minutes of added time put on here, so we're into the 96th minute. The United States is going to win this game 2-0. However, this is where the drama just begins, as the United States has played the bulk of this second half without Flo Balogun. Again, I've said it for the last couple weeks, a striker we've been waiting 30 years for, and an incredible effort. His goal in the first half to give us a 1-0 lead, also had another goal called because of offside, which is the right call. The offside calls were fine. But he gets a red card in the second half on a play that I don't understand how it's a red card. I don't understand. He goes up for the ball. It's not an intentional, play on him. And it was a physical play with he and the defenders the entire game. They were really trying to be physical with him. But this is a ball. They go up for the ball. They come down. It does not look intentional. It is looked at VAR review and Balogun gets a red. He is knocked out of the game, so the United States has been playing with 10. And I'm probably going to be the first person to tell you this because the broadcast isn't mentioning it for some ridiculous reason, but Balogun is out for the next game against Belgium on Monday.
3: Double underscore that one.
1: And before you say, well, can't they appeal? There is no appealing a red card like you can appeal your technical fouls in the NBA. The referee's decision in the World Cup is binding. He is out for the next game, so our biggest scorer, the United States, will have to move on through the round of 16 without Flo Balogun. He is out for the next game. But again, still 3 minutes to go on this one. But United States, Tillman's goal was incredible. That gave them a 2-0 lead. There's a, you know, big silver lining, but obviously the Balogun play is going to be the talk of soccer for the next 5 or 6 days. I mean, Mike, when even people who are just watching the games for the first time, I mean, wait till they all find out. Wait till the fans just find out. Wait, he's out for the next game? Wait a minute. What?
3: Yeah.
1: Wait till that happens. But even fans who are new to the game that are watching going, that's a red card. I mean, you know, people understand what draws flagrant fouls in the NBA, what draws plays like that and what draws, you know, suspensions. And you see that and you go, wow, that's really the official putting his thumb on the scale, the video review putting his thumb on the scale. Because when they went to the review, I wasn't surprised. I turned to Pam and Zoe and I said, they're going to give him a red because that's how this game has been being officiated. It's the thumb on the scale the entire game. Yellows that have been missed, you know, grabbing the opponent's jersey when they're running by you is a yellow, and that happened 3 or 4 times. United States didn't get those calls, but they came back. I said, he's going to get tossed from this game. They're going to give him a red, and they came back and gave him a red pretty quickly. So now this is what the next week of soccer is going to be about for the United States and really the entire World Cup.
3: Yeah, I mean, look, it was a wild day because we can go back to that Belgium-Senegal game, which was had some dubious moments in it as well.
1: That feels like that was like 5 months ago.
3: No.
1: Hey, remember that game? Remember that Senegal
3: game?
1: That's
3: what game? I mean. Like that was the middle game, kind of the by-the-way game against a number 10 and number 15 team coming in. And that had some moments that I'm still looking at and scratching my head as to how things were and weren't called. And this game's been physical all the way down. I mean, you watch the Bosnian coach. I was waiting waiting for him to fire the ball off the referee's head after one foul that wasn't called. That was a clear trucking of one of the Bosnian players near midfield. Now, again, when it's near midfield, you generally kind of shrug a little bit about it. It's like, all right, that's a long way, whatever. But when in a game that started to get a bit chippy, you have the red card called. It didn't even go to the yellow, right? It wasn't a yellow on the field and go straight to the red, because that's the overriding concern that we've seen. And we watch it with the officiating throughout the entirety of this FIFA World Cup tournament. Jason, is if you watch these games for the full 90 plus, there have been a lot of, I don't know, like these guys are just putting the cards away, putting the whistle away. And then at other times you start seeing the touch fouls and the touch moments with the Balogun play. Yeah, if you super slow-mo it, it looks like he's trying to take his Achilles out. But in live action, I mean, that's just, they're into each other a little bit. It's a step through. It's not a grossly unnatural, hey, I'm going to take this guy out step, which should be the criterion by which you assess a red card, particularly given the gravity of what a red card is. All right. Group play, bad enough. Knockout round, you know, you've seen so many other times where they've chosen the better part of valor. Again, not that middle match today. But in this case, it just tilts the scale so much, because Balogun was so electric in the first half. Coming out of the second half, he's the guy you're trying to slow down. You're trying to be judicious to a degree with Pulisic's minutes. And now going forward, as this match goes final against Belgium on Monday, it becomes all about Ricardo Pepe and Berhalter and all these other secondary guys that are now going to get a bigger run.
1: Yes, Tony Brothers and Scott Foster have just blown the final whistle. It is over. The United States in Santa Clara has defeated Bosnia 2-0. And now the conversation, and look, in the next 5 days, like I said, is going to be about this Balogun red card, and it's going to be about the officiating, thumb on the scale towards Bosnia, and that's what it should be. After the officiating we saw today, I mean, again, you think the NBA is bad, and you look at some of the calls today, and you go, on Belgium's game-tying goal, that's a foul on the attacker. You know, pushing the defender out of
3: the way. The defender got pushed to the ground. Like, my daughter, who's a defender, she's getting ready to go play college ball. For the uninitiated, I showed her the replay. She just looked at me and goes, defenders don't get that call. I'm like, they do today.
1: Oh, man. I mean, that's just an insane run today of what we've seen with the officiating. But the United States is able to move on. 2-0 is your final. They play Monday in Seattle against Belgium. It will be without Flo Balogun. Again, there's no appeal. There's no high court. It's not like Pelican Brief or where in the TV show and Law and Order where they can show up at the judge's house at like midnight and he shows up in a robe and they go, will you sign this right now? We need to go get it. Do you have the evidence? I'm taking a big risk with my career. I'm signing this for you. Oh, we're going to go do it.
3: Or baseball or the NFL, where they suspend you for 6 games knowing that as soon as you sign a piece of paper, it'll be reduced to 4 or cut in half.
1: That is not happening. But the flip side of this right now, because we talked about Balogun and it's just ridiculous and everybody, and we're all foaming at the mouth. But one thing from this that I absolutely love, and this is what we talked about. I talked about it last night. Bosnia doesn't deserve to be on the same field as us, right? I get everybody was nervous. This is the 60th best team in the world. We are going to dominate this game. I said 3-0 at halftime. Could have been. It was 1-0. I'll take the L. But this is a game we dominated top to bottom. And what I saw after Balogun goes out, a different team, a different U.S. team, a different team entirely would be completely on their heels, would their heads would be spinning on axles, on a swivel, and it would just be relentless pressure from Bosnia, and we would be lucky to escape. But what you saw is this is how champions respond. We need a minute to gather ourselves, because, okay, what do we do here? How do we change things up? What's going on? Bosnia's going to get the better of the play for the first minute or two, and then what happened? Things settled down. The United States played solidly. You know, Bosnia still had a couple of chances. Mm-hmm. Not saying they didn't, but 11, you know, playing with 10, the United States settled down and then they got aggressive, and they still pushed the ball up the field, and Dest draws the foul, that Tillman turns into a goal off the free kick, and everything you want to see from a team, when they get something like that go against them, when you have to say, man, we can play the other team, but we can't play the other team in the officials. No, sometimes you play the other team in the officials, and that's how you respond. And the way they closed, that tells me everything I need to know about Pochettino, about his influence on the team, about the captains, about the leadership, about everything. That's everything I need to know about this team, how they responded there after he got that red.
3: Well, the beauty is oftentimes in our own personal lives, professional sports, collegiate sports, whatever, we are bound and determined to hold on to history, to hold on to past failures and repeat them or linger in them. In this case, different roster, different attitude. I mean, Pochettino, I mean, the number of interviews we've seen with him where there's just a different forward thinking, and even in the post of that Turkey game, right? He got into it a little bit. Hey, and we talked about it last night, and then came back and apologized to a bit. So it put more of the run on himself. But all of it is to say that it's an aggressive style that we haven't seen before, and that was evident today. A couple of runs from Bosnia in the first half. Yes, you had disallowed goals. Yes, you had all of that for the U.S., but control of the game and control of your emotion. Because there were a couple of times where it could have gotten easily, where it got chippy, and it's like, all right, separate your guys. And you saw the United States players all pull away, right, grabbing onto a jersey, even better than the Bosnian defenders did at times, to separate their players and keep them head towards the, hey, we got 90 plus. And that's the other thing. I mean, it's one thing if you're playing, hey, here's a 45-minute half, here's a 45-minute half. The amount of extra soccer they had to play, there's no chance in hell Bosnia had the guys to run with them for the extra minutes. And even Pulisic, when he looked like he was carrying an extra 50 pounds on his back down the stretch, was still able to make plays. So, yeah, it's just that different attitude, perhaps pervasive and coming inwardly. I know in the first half, some anxious moments where the crowd got pretty quiet. Man, yeah. That's the first time you've seen that, right? Yeah. Where it's like, okay, there's not a lot of juice going on here. And then a couple of runs.
1: 15 minutes have gone by. We haven't scored a goal. Usually we have a goal by now. What's going on?
3: I mean, they actually had to make a save. Yeah. They actually had a couple of stands that they had to make in the first half, which we hadn't seen either, right? There hadn't been a lot of big runs, and fortunately, and the attack continued, the ball control continued, and Bosnia didn't have many runs thereafter. You get the big plays from Balogun before his ejection with, you know, the near misses and big chances up top, and the crowd suddenly, sprung back to life, and you carry that energy with you. You know, a couple of other things, you know, we were talking about the officiating. I'm still questioning, you know, there was maybe a handball that didn't get called. Again, the Bosnian coach, looked like his head was going to explode like something out of Scanners. And like, well, it didn't change great direction. Like, it stopped. It stopped and fell to the guy's foot. Mm-hmm. Again, sure. Benefit USA. I mean, I'm not going to complain, but it was just one of those, okay, we're really not blowing a whistle for much of anything. So that was what magnified the Balogun play that much more.
1: Exit out about a Fresca, exit Swollen Dome, the Jason Smith Show with Mike Harmon live from the Fox Sports Radio studios. However you want to cut it up, the United States is through to the round of 16. Pochettino is slapping high fives with fans right now. It's a big celebration on the field in Santa Clara. A lot of excitement, and it's good that we see this. I know it's hard because the reality of not playing with your best striker, and again, a guy we've been waiting for. And it's funny, I got into it, not into it, but I said on Twitter today after Balogun scored the goal, I go, again, we've been waiting 30 years for a striker that this kind of finisher. That's what we've been waiting for. And somebody said back to me, I think 30 is being a little generous. And I said, well, 96 just seems harsh, right? First World Cup was 1930. I'm not going to say the last 96 years, but I mean, that's how long we've been waiting for him. And now the reality of not playing with him in the next game. Look, it's exciting. It's inspiring. The reality is going to hit. It's all of these things. It's all of these emotions that are happening right now after the United States wins 2-0 to move on to the round of 16.
3: Well, they got the monkey off the back with the win. So succeed and proceed. And now he gets to go back to work. By the way, he was also yelling to the crowd, are you not entertained?
1: Oh, sure. Again, I still am not sure. I'm not sure about the overshirt, buttoned shirt, untucked. That's the same color as the pants. Like, I'm not sure about that as an outfit for Poach. Like,
3: I think if you're winning, you wear whatever the hell you want.
1: No, that is true. But I see that and go, like, I don't know that I could wear a, you know, because I like to wear collared shirts with that are untucked. Like, that's cool, right? But, like, to have them be the same color as my pants. Like, I don't know, man. Like, is that a cool look? Is that something that just, oh, I don't know. Like, I'm unsure about that.
3: Better or worse than the U.S. kits that made them look like they should have been singing background vocals at a July 4th concert by the Beach Boys.
1: Oh, boy.
3: Hey, look, there's Stamos on the drums.
1: The Jason Smith Show with Mike Harmon live from the Fox Sports Radio Studios. Yeah, I remember, you know, when earlier today I'm going, wow, the amount of time we're going to spend on NBA free agency today and the Jalen Brown trade and all of that. Like, oh, now and it's also Bobby Bonilla Day.
3: But here's the thing. We have six full days to lament, or 5 days, to lament the fact that, you know, Balogun's not playing. For tonight, USA, USA.
1: 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The crown is yours. Well, you have more from the World Cup coming up next. A man uniquely qualified to talk about Bobby Bonilla Day and covering the World Cup. Yeah, we continue on with United States 2, Bosnia 0. See you on Monday, Belgium. That's next. Jason and Mike. Fox.
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21: I want to go back to what Sam Amick reported, okay? Because while we get so concerned about it is under consideration to hold off on signing an extension by Nikola Jokic, Sam Amick had this in The Athletic over the weekend. While the chatter will likely continue until there's another long-term commitment from the 31-year-old, team sources tell The Athletic, the Jokic is still signaling a desire to remain in the Mile High City past his current contract. Those sources, granted anonymity to speak candidly on the matter, say the Nuggets still have a great deal of confidence that Jokic's stated plan to be a Nugget forever that was shared in late April remains intact. Still, the situation will be worth monitoring until there's some sort of final formal resolution about Jokic's future. Yes, until the name is signed on the contract, there's always going to be concern. But the Nuggets are out here projecting all the confidence in the world. No, we're not listening to this noise. We fully anticipate that he re-signs with us. Which of course they would. They're not going to come out and say, yeah, we're scared. You know, uh-oh. Like, this could not, no, you're going to project that everything's fine. Yeah. That Jokic is going to be here, which, and I will say, like, that's the likelihood. I see that as the likely outcome. Oh, I consider it to be the almost definite outcome. Okay. I'm giving this Jokic could leave thing, like, less than 1%. I'm giving it like 25%. Wow. Yeah. Wow. This. Which, hey, look. The they other put side a scare is, into you over the weekend. Don't focus on the 25. Focus on the 75. Okay. 75 is really good. I preferred my 99, but that's all right. That's even better. Yeah, that sure I'm is. I'm just saying. I don't know. If they don't do something that changes the look of this team, and I'm looking at, you know, defense and athleticism. Oh yeah. We know the problems. Yeah, and I think the ways to truly fix those issues, not band-aid them, but actually kind of get in there and fix them, is to trade a Jamal Murray or an Aaron Gordon.
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1: 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United States 2, Bosnia 0. The United States moves on. They will take on Belgium on Monday in the round of 16. They will do it without striker Flo Balogun, who was given a red card in the second half. that really passes understanding. And now the United States, their most dangerous offensive player, will sit in the biggest must-win game they have. Joining us now on the hotline to break it all down, someone uniquely qualified to break down Major League Baseball and the World Cup with us, he is longtime MLB

0: welcome you in, John Paul, and wish you a happy Bobby Bonilla Day. Did I not have to wish him happy Bobby Bonilla Day? Right. There we
1: yes.
0: go.
1: Yes, can you hear me now? Yes, I wish a happy Bobby Bonilla Day to you as well. I do want to point out that the gentleman who was the GM of the Mets at the time of that contract, Steve Phillips, was actually hosting a show today and was wished a happy Bobby Bonilla Day himself. So the man who made it possible was given the shout out. So it all worked out, and yes, so happy Canada Day, happy Bobby Bo Day, and happy US on to the round of 16 Day, although as you point out, no Balogun because of that second half red card, and my goodness, if the US does not beat Belgium, we'll probably be debating that call from now until the next World Cup. Obviously this hampers the US's chances. Balogun has been the U.S.'s most dynamic player, at least in the offensive side. Tillman has been maybe their best all-around player. But there's no question about it. This is a significant mark against us headed to the next round. And I get it. I know we're all going to debate it. I understand why on the letter of the law that it was called. It wasn't just the studs. I think it was the fact that he rolled up on his ankle and kind of jammed the ankle into the ground. And It didn't look good. It was obviously totally incidental. It was incidental. Accidental, no question about it. But I think as you heard the referee, Rafael Klaus, make the decision, it was the severity of the danger presented to the player. It was described as a player safety issue. So similarly, if it's a contact to the head in a hockey game that results in a game-changing penalty, if it's a contact to the head in a targeting call in an NFL game that results in the same thing. This is of the same heading, but the problem for the U.S. now is it doesn't just affect that game, it affects the next game. And that's where it's the worst possible call, from a U.S. standpoint for the worst possible player for us to lose. And that's why I think a lot of soccer fans right now are feeling a very bittersweet game right now.
2: Well, we're watching, as the post game continues and the celebration, JP, the folks that are the uninitiated to this now just starting to realize that there's no appeals process to all of this.
1: Nope.
2: Now it could
1: nope.
2: actually get worse when it's all said and done as Henri brought up in the post game, but you know, the idea that you now have to shift and more a Pepe, more Berhalter, strategy against Belgium who escapes with some officiating, questions of its own coming out of that mid game.
1: Right. And I don't think that there will be an additional suspension. I suppose it's possible, but I just think given the outcry, given the fact that it wasn't intentional, I would be stunned if an unintentional foul of that kind were to result in an additional games of penalty at this stage. But it's not, yeah, you're right. There's no appeal process. And I think that the conversation starts about how the alignment could change and where the goals have to come from. They need Pulisic to score and to really be a major element in this offense. Of course, he was able to score in the opener against Paraguay. Then the injury happened. He was able to play the bit of a cameo late on against Turkey in a game that didn't really matter. Now, he was able to play almost all this game, which was amazing. But you're right. I think Reyna might be the most, whether it's Reyna, maybe Tim Weah, that's probably one of those two. I doubt it's going to be Haji Wright. Maybe you put Berhalter in there and then bump up one of the other players into more of a pure attacking role. But the reason why Balogun was so important and is still important to this team is that the U.S. has not had a true number nine for a long time. And a number nine striker, true forward, center forward, it's a position that we as a country have not developed a lot. And now we've got that player. He's become a certified American hero and he can't play in the biggest game that we've seen in a long, long time. So that's the problem here. And I think Pepe, you know, you mentioned maybe it's Pepe, maybe it's Reyna, maybe it's Tim Weah. It's probably one of those three to start. Maybe you end up doing some different things with Berhalter in the midfield, but this entire attack and this entire team has been oriented around getting that ball to number 20 and not having him there is changing everything about the way this U.S. men's national team is played.
0: See, but here's where I can get a little sunny side for you, John Paul, is that, okay, so the first game we played, no Pulisic in the second half, the attack went for 98 minutes. Didn't have Pulisic in the next game. Didn't matter. We scored. Didn't have Balogun here for most of the second half. Scored a goal to salt it away. Our attack is World Cup elite. Of the surviving team so far, there's maybe only one other, cause now Germany, you know, I'm sorry, Germany. One or two other teams that can score like we can, that have the attack that we have now. I mean, this is a different era for the United States men's national team where before it was always, hey, we're going to attack early, then try to sit on a lead. We don't have the horses. Now we can attack for 90 minutes. So if any team is built to withstand the loss of a player, even a guy like Balogun, you've seen that throughout the World Cup so far. We've been able to do that.
1: Right. So you're correct in that, you know, of course, Balogun's been a huge part of that offense, and now losing him is a significant blow. I do think, and I wonder a bit, if Belgium found something late. I was working tonight in terms of commentary on the game, working and talking through it with Gary O'Reilly, great defender in professional soccer in England for many, many years, and he made the point that maybe with that late tactical change that Belgium made, to get through and to win the game against Senegal, to come back and win it added extra time, that maybe they've come upon something that they feel strongly about that will allow them to get more. Lukaku cannot play 90 minutes anymore. He's more of a super sub. And so they don't really have that true number nine, the presence that Lukaku has, the hold up play that he's able to give you. He doesn't have that for 90 minutes. So that's a significant piece that's absent there. But you're right. I mean, England didn't wake up until late and Harry Kane saved them. France probably is the one exception, the opposite exception to what you're describing. I mean, they're just the amount of depth that they have. It's not just Mbappe. It's Dembele, Doué. They've got so much talent right now. France does. So, I mean, I think they're probably the outlier. Mexico has looked really good. Raúl Jiménez looks like he's back. So, I mean, but I agree with the premise of your point that, you know, Germany is gone, obviously. England is good, but maybe you're not terrified of them. France, you're probably terrified of. Spain, really good. But if you're going to tell me that the U.S. deserves to be in the final eight, they probably do. They really do. But they got to find a way to win this game without their most important offensive player. The one that we haven't talked about enough to this point is Malik Tillman, who I thought was probably their best all-around player tonight, has been outstanding in this World Cup. Just on the ball, German-American players, really impressive, Malik Tillman. So he deserves his flowers, and he's gonna need to be every bit as impressive against Belgium as he was tonight if the U.S. is going to find a way to get through to the quarterfinal.
2: Free kick to make it a 2-0 game as we still celebrate the post game. John Paul Morosi, our guest, MLB insider, soccer aficionado, NHL. There's nothing this man can't come on board and talk about. He'll give you some more lessons about the Pope and everything going on there as well. At John Morosi, where you find him in the Twitterverse. JP, be remiss if I didn't get a little baseball in with you because we're celebrating a new era of FIFA World Cup and stardom when we're talking about Balogun and this scoring. What about Caminero? Six straight games and becoming the talk of Major League Baseball.
1: He really is, and thrilled for him because Junior Caminero is a star of stars. He emerged in winter ball years ago playing for Albert Pujols on Pujols' winter ball team, and now he debuts in 2023, makes his all-star appearance. He was excellent for the Dominicans at the World Baseball Classic. I mean, he's not just an all-star. He is an all-star, should be an all-star starter, and should be someone that we highlight and talk about as one of the bright stars of this entire sport. 22 years of age. He turns 23 just in a few days. So to me, he's the toast of the game. And I just think he's someone that has always had this precocious ability to hit. But he's now accumulated enough experience to where nothing that's happening in these games is surprising him anymore. He's always had the power, and he's not missing. He's making really good swing decisions, and he is a bona fide nightmare for everybody else in the American League. And I'm here to tell you guys, if you were to ask me right now, who is the team with the best chance to win the American League right now, I have got the Tampa Bay Rays. I think they are the best all-around team right now.
2: Yep. See, I put the hex on him because he didn't say White Sox.
3: No. He said Rays, and I think maybe in New York they're really mad going, I know the Yankees stink for the last few weeks, but I can't be saying that about us. Can't be saying that. Big thanks to John Morosi. Hopefully he gets his phone back. We'll get back to him in a minute, but, go ahead, John Paul. We missed you there finishing up your point about,
1: I said, in this time of competitive balance conversation, wouldn't it be a thing if the World Series becomes the Brewers and the Rays? Because it's possible. I'm not saying it's likely, but it's possible.
3: He's on Twitter at John Morosi. There he is. And, John Paul, I gotta say, your work is cut out for you because I believe I saw on social media the Pope with a Carolina Hurricanes jersey. So I think maybe you can slide in there and maybe get that interview with him at some point.
1: I gotta get the interview. I gotta see if he thinks the Blackhawks rebuild is drawn to a conclusion. If I can cover multiple sports, surely the Pope can have thoughts on multiple sports too.
3: Take it easy, buddy. Enjoy the weekend. We will talk to you next week.
1: All the best, guys. Have a great fourth. Thanks.
2: See you,
1: so much.
2: JP.
3: Take it easy, buddy. All right, there goes John Paul Morosi. I mean, that's the one thing is that to understand. We're not just getting by. We're not escaping 1-0. We are, our attack is dominating. We are dominating possession. We have been without Pulisic and Balogun, basically one of them for the entire World Cup, right? These guys have played a grand total of 2 halves together. Right? Our 2 best offensive players, the first half of the first game and the first half of this game. Everything else has been, one of them has been out. We haven't had, I mean, it's been really, really difficult to stop us even when one of our 2 best players is out. I mean, there's your silver lining for the United States is that this is not just an attack that's been playing well. Like, this is top level of the World Cup. Like, we're up there with the other teams, like, with France and Norway that are, and England that are scoring a lot of goals. Like, we're right there with them, man, even without these guys.
2: You're running around like you're Don Cheadle in Oceans. Like you're getting ready to do a motorcycle jump wearing your Star Spangle kit. I'll tell you right now. I'm up. Yeah. Come on now. Look at you.
3: Time to find out what's trending in the wide world of sports from Martin Weiss. M-Dub, what do you got for us today, my friend?
4: You guys were just talking about it in the round of 32 at the World Cup. Both Malik Tillman and Fuller and Balogun pound the back of the net. 2-0 win for Team USA over Bosnia, but Balogun did get a red card, so he's going to be unavailable for the round of 16 where the United States will play Belgium. Belgium scored near the end of extra time to get a 3-2 win over Senegal. That game was tied 2-2 at the end of regulation. Belgium had a 2-0 lead until... I'm sorry, Senegal had a 2-0 lead until the 83rd minute, and then again, Belgium found the equalizer in like the 87th minute to go ahead and send that one to extra time in the first place. Harry Kane and England were trailing by 1, but he scored 2 in the second half for a come-from-behind win over the Congo. Now, England will play Mexico in the round of 16 in Mexico in the NBA. Boston Celtics have agreed to trade Jaylen Brown to the Philadelphia 76ers. Boston getting back Paul George, 2 first-round picks and 2 second-round picks. Lakers acquiring Walker Kessler from the Jazz, 2 unprotected first-round picks and 2 pick swaps going back to Utah. Lakers also signing him to a 4-year, $130 million deal. Former 76er Kelly Oubre has now agreed to a 2-year, nearly $17 million deal with the Pacers. Grizzlies trading Santi Aldama to the Mavericks for A.J. Johnson and 2 draft picks. And then Major League Baseball. The Cubs defeated the Padres 23-3. Dansby Swanson had 8 RBI, 3 home runs, including 1 to Grand Slam. New York Yankees have lost 7 games in a row. This one as the Tigers scored 4 runs in the top of the 11th inning, 6-2 for Detroit. Guardians 9-4 over the Rangers. Also put shortstop Corey Seager on the injured list due to back inflammation. And Mike Harmon was just talking about Junior Caminero. 6 straight games with the home run as the Rays shut out the Royals 4-0. Live games now. The A's and the Dodgers tied 1-1 in the fourth. San Francisco and Arizona scoreless in the fourth inning. Minnesota with a 7-3 lead over Houston in the seventh, and Colorado leads the Miami Marlins 6-3 in the eighth. Fellas, back to you.
0: Thanks a bunch, Mark. Just really quick on Dansby Swanson, right? 8 RBIs today in that big 23-3 win. Okay. Dansby Swanson was having and is having a horrible year, but he had that 3 games against the Mets a week and a half ago where he had 15 RBI and he has 8 RBI today. He's got 57 RBI in the season right now. It looks like he's having a great year. He's got 23 of those runs batted in 4 games. In 4 games, he's got almost half of his RBIs and 3 of them against the Mets.
2: But it's coming up huge because they're struggling in the pitching department, which means they need heroes today.
0: My goodness.
2: And it was the Mets that awakened his bat.
0: Oh, man. I'll Met tell you. You. Exit up out of Fresca. Exit Swollen Dome. Jason Smith, Mike Harmon live from the Fox Sports Radio Studios. 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Well, coming up next, got the play of the day coming your way and an idea that could get Flo Balogun to play on Monday. And I'm going right to the NBA to make it happen. That's next. 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
13: Play psychologist, Vic. Go ahead.
14: Well, he's saying all the right things to remain confident, clearly, but doing it now, getting it out of the way for the years to come, there's no guarantee in that. If you have ankle issues, you're going to have ankle issues. Some people have knee issues, right?
13: Yeah.
14: You know those people that are susceptible to knee injuries? Happens all the time.
13: I have back issues.
14: Some people have hamstring issues. Susceptible to hamstrings, whatever, the way your body's put together. Bo Nix happens to be susceptible to ankle issues. Guess what? I'm in the same family. I've broken both of my ankles. I've got arthritis in my ankles. I have ankle issues. Those don't just go away. Now, he's a stud and a warrior, and he could play through it, He's already played through it. He's proven it, except for that one in the AFC Championship game.
13: Yeah.
14: But the fact that you've had two surgeries in the offseason, one of which is a cleanup, bone spurs, not to say that they don't come back. They could. But I do love this mentality out of Bo Nix. I love it. He's the ultimate competitor. Hey, man, I'm fine. Do you know who else they doubted for the longest time early in his career for ankle issues? Do you remember this? Do you remember all of the annoyance that Steph Curry faced?
13: Yep.
14: Early in his career. Hell, he was almost traded.
13: Yeah.
14: Golden State had a trade in the works to trade away one of the great players in NBA history because why? He had ankle issues.
13: Yeah.
14: And he overcame them. And he built a Hall of Fame career on top of those ankle issues. So, he's got ankle issues right now. Bo does. There's no hiding that. There's no denying that. Can you overcome them? I think you can.
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0: 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Hit the subscribe button. After you've done that, tap the thumbs up icon. Comment away whether you agree or disagree. Let us know what you think. Again, just search Jason Smith Show on YouTube and subscribe. So the United States is through to Belgium. 2-0 they win over Bosnia. They will do it without striker Flo Balogun, who got a red card in the second half, a much-debated, absolutely horrendous red card call, so he is now out for the next game as well. I have an idea to get him back, but first we're going to bring you the play of the day. The play of the day, of course, is brought to you by Tire Rack and TireRack.com. 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Well, we won 2-0. Guess what the plays of the day are.
15: Avery, only man there, able to steer it to Adams, flicks it along Tillman. He's got Balogun making a run off him. Can he get around to that ball? They're going to flush it. Balogun scores! Flo Balogun, first to react to the deflection. He'll do the LeBron celebration. It's 1-0 U.S. 9 minutes plus stoppage time to go. But this run-up is telling me more power. Look at how Vassell's giving up the entire right side of his goal. Tillman! Tune in, United States!
0: So there you go. Big Fox on the call. Two goals for the United States are plays of the day. Tillman's goal, exactly what the United States needed. You know, following all the nervousness, playing with 10 with no Balogun, still being able to pressure, still getting that goal, Mike Harmon. That was where everybody exhaled for at least the rest of tonight before we start worrying about the next game with Balogun being out.
2: Well, because you had several minutes of consternation, and I know the Twitterverse and certainly Alex and Bob Guerra and I all kind of yelling back and forth going, Pulisic's starting to really slow down here. Like when starting to look like he's carrying the proverbial piano on his back. And you had the announcers saying the same, going, all right, what, how long do you keep him in? And then he's able to create a chance that gets you the free kick. And then Tillman puts it in the back of the net. You know, the old, I mean, you coached your daughter's squad and watched a lot of soccer. That one. You know, that one gets really lonely up there. It's all about crooked numbers, baby. Yep. Crooked numbers.
0: Now, thinking about this, right? We made the joke earlier this hour that, you know, hey, can the United States like go to a judge like on Law and Order when they go to his house at like midnight and he's in a robe and they go, will you sign this? We got to go in. It's going to be an illegal search. No, it's not. You trust us to do it. Dun, dun, dun. Got me thinking about this, right? To get Balogun eligible to play on Monday, because you can't go back and look and review it. Like, do you think over the weekend FIFA could adopt an NBA sort of version of the red card where, okay, so we have flagrant one and flagrant two. Flagrant one is they look at it and they say, okay, does this rise to the level of a flagrant two, which is much more serious, and you're talking about ejections and potential suspensions, all of that, whereas a flagrant one, okay, you know, this, you're kind of screwed right now, it's going to be shots on the ball, okay, we're moving on. But like, maybe that would be a way to say, hey, we have red one and red two, right? And you go all the way to red five with Luke Skywalker.
2: Nice.
0: We have red one and red two, right? You have now it's a red one where he's out for this game, which, I mean, still ridiculous that they kick Balogun out for this game. But to say the next game, like, you think the NBA, they make a whole big meeting this week and they go, yeah, we're going to do that instead. We're going to have degrees of red cards where not just this game and the next game, because obviously it was excessive for this game. It's incredibly excessive for the next game.
2: You decide it's the Wembanyama. Time served. Like, but he elbowed the guy in the head. It's like, no, only the rest of this game. Look, letter spirit of the law, as we talk with John Paul Morosi. It's one of those, they make the decision. There's no grand conspiracy here, I don't believe. Although it's great to walk around with a tinfoil hat. Who doesn't love to fashion one, bust out the beads like you're going to a Taylor Swift concert or wedding or whatever.
0: Taylor
2: have
0: Swift wedding, sure.
2: As you will. But I really, I was disappointed in you. I really thought you were going to go for a lead tasso or, Dr. Hans Ramore kind of thing. Hey, it's his evil twin.
0: Yeah, well,
2: he comes walking out. Like, look, Landon Donovan was making fun of his hair transplant, right? I mean, sure. Dyshirt and I were talking about this. So maybe all of a sudden Balogun's just got a much different look to him.
0: Coach Tino says, look, he's on my sub roster. I mean, technically he's here. I mean, let me go get him for you right now. We'll bring him right in here. Yeah. You kind of look like Flo Balogun to me. No, I'm not. How's
2: Man,
0: going,
2: you can
0: Flo?
2: Do so much Good. With. Makeup, sorry.
0: I mean, no, I didn't answer that question. I said Flo and you said your name, you answered. No, I didn't.
2: See if his pupils are dilated. Mm-hmm. He's hooked up to the lie detector test. But yeah, it's an unfortunate thing. I don't know, right? Cause isn't that what the yellow card's supposed to be? Isn't that why there's an outrage of, well, he should have at least just gotten the yellow. And then if you want to review it, then you upgrade. You know, like you're supersizing a meal or something. And instead, they went straight from nothing to, all right, you're gone.
0: Yeah, I mean, look, the NFL does that, right? Like when they look at a guy who is ejected from a game, they'll look at the play, why he's ejected, and decided the next week, does that rise to a further suspension? Or because he was suspended for this game and you know, he kind of, it's time served for him. Mm-hmm. Like all the other sports have this. We can get this done by this weekend, right? We can file a court in judge. I don't think the Supreme Court, they haven't broken yet, right? They're all still around. We can get that going in for the World Cup for Monday night. That
2: sure, happen, let's get back into last week's decision. What are you doing?
0: Yeah,
2: and this would go over well with the soccer purists, just like the hydration break.
0: Boy, they go crazy over this one if they don't like that.
1: They do have this. They could add more than just one game.
0: Okay, all right, enough out of you, Tyshia. Enough out of you.
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4: 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Go ahead.
5: Well, you know, he's saying all the right things to remain confident, clearly, but doing it now, getting it out of the way for the years to come, there's no guarantee in that. If you have ankle issues, you're going to have ankle issues. Some people have knee issues, right?
4: Yeah.
5: You know those people that are susceptible to knee injuries? Happens all the time.
4: I have back issues.
5: Some people have hamstring issues, susceptible to hamstrings, whatever. The way your body's put together. Bo Nix happens to be susceptible to ankle issues. Guess what? I'm in the same family. I've broken both of my ankles. I've got arthritis in my ankles. I have ankle issues. Those don't just go away. Now, he's a stud and a warrior, and he could play through it. He's already played through it. He's proven it, except for that one in the AFC Championship game.
4: Yeah.
5: But the fact that you've had two surgeries in the offseason, one of which is a cleanup, bone spurs, not to say that they don't come back. They could. But I do love this mentality out of Bo Nix. I love it. He's the ultimate competitor. Hey, man, I'm fine. Do you know who else they doubted for the longest time early in his career for ankle issues? Do you remember this? Do you remember all of the annoyance that Steph Curry faced early in his career? Hell, he was almost traded.
4: Yeah.
5: Golden State had a trade in the works to trade away one of the great players in NBA history because why? He had ankle issues.
4: Yeah.
5: And he overcame them. And he built a Hall of Fame career on top of those ankle issues. So, he's got ankle issues right now. Bo does. There's no hiding that. There's no denying that. Can you overcome them? I think you can.
3: Wake up with Brett Kane at 6 a.m. Then it's Mosher, Lombardi, and Kane at 7. 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
6: And here's what you need to know.
7: In the round of 32 at the World Cup, both Malik Tillman and Fulham Balogun found the back of the net, a 2-0 win over Bosnia for Team USA, but Balogun got a red card in the win, meaning he'll be unavailable for the round of 16. In that round of 16, U.S. will play Belgium. Belgium advanced after beating Senegal. Harry Kane and England came from behind over DR Congo 2-1. He had two second-half goals to get that 2-1 victory. In the NBA, the Boston Celtics have agreed to trade Jaylen Brown to the Philadelphia 76ers for Paul George, two first-round picks and two second-round picks. The Lakers are acquiring center Walker Kessler from the Jazz, two first unprotected first-round picks and two first-round pick swaps going back to Utah. The 76ers forward Kelly Oubre has agreed to a two-year, nearly $17 million deal with the Pacers. And in Major League Baseball, the Cubs beat the Padres 23-3. Dansby Swanson with eight RBI. I'm Martin Weiss.
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0: open.
1: That was a natural coming down out of the open. 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
1: All right.
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1: Just like Flo Balogun missing the second half of tonight's game, if you miss any of tonight's show, you can catch the podcast. It goes up right after our show is over. 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Again, just search our names, Jason Smith and Mike Harmon, wherever you get your podcast, and you'll find today's full show and a best of version posted right after we get off the air. So yeah, a night where a win feels like a loss for the United States.
3: No, it does not. How dare you?
1: Because you can't talk about the win without talking about what's next and trying to play a game, in the knockout round in the World Cup without your most dangerous offensive player. Yeah, it doesn't fill you with, hey, I feel all happy. I feel like mostly happy, but a lot of me, I'm also pissed. Like it should be just happiness right now, but it's happiness and being pissed.
3: Now you got that tomorrow. You can do that as you walk your dog in the morning. Right now, the USA has advanced, okay? And I know we are riding in a very weird thing. This is like, you know, Maverick and Goose as they're out and they're doing their thing. Is that we are flying into uncharted, unknown territories here when it comes to Team USA. The fervor, the excitement, the anticipation, and dare I say expectations that we've never had that to this level. And I know the Balogun red card will stand tall as we get ready for the next match. But damn it, right now, I'm basking in the glow of a 2-0 victory. A dominant 2-0 victory.
1: Look, I can bask a little bit, but again, it comes down to like, like what makes my stomach turn is that if the United States loses to Belgium on Monday, whatever the five, you know, unless it's a game where Belgium wins 5-0, right? Let something like that happen. But if the United States loses to Belgium by a goal, they lose in penalties. If we had Balogun is going to be the biggest what if that we're going to ask in U.S. soccer forever. This is the best team we have ever had. This is the only chance we're ever going to get to play with this home field advantage that we have. This is the only time we're going to get a path like this where we play teams that are ranked 60th and 59th and 80th and 90th. This is the best chance we're going to have to get this far. And if we don't have them and we lose, that's going to be like Seahawks fans wake up every day and go, why didn't we just give the ball to Martian? If we'd done it, we would have won the Super Bowl. All these big what if questions, that becomes the biggest soccer what if question of our lives. And it's never going to go away.
3: Well,
1: 50 years from now, 50, when you and I are still doing this show, we're going to be 100 years old. It's going to be, remember back in 2026 when that whole Flo Balogun thing happened? Oh, we still talk about it now, just like the butt fumble.
3: Well, you have 4 days to figure out the multiverse. Get cracking. There's also the, you know, the already the groundswell of, hey, why can't we just bring it back in 2038? So we got that going for us too. But for all the folks that are doing the tinfoil hat conspiracies of how this was going after the United States, did they not have, you just ran down what the world rankings of all these teams were, what they had for the group stage, number 61 here. And all of a sudden it's like, to hell with it. We're going to flip it the other way on a controversial, though letter of the law correct call. That's the thing where we're suddenly going to make this change. Mm-hmm. And all these advantages that were built into this program, we're going to wipe them away. Building up hope and then extinguishing it in a single moment.
1: We'll have more on the World Cup coming up in about 15 minutes. A different way to look at the Balogun red card and what lays ahead for the United States. Trust me, a different way to look ahead about it. But,
0: Jason foul on the call.
1: Why?
0: How can you look at this differently? He's out.
1: He is out, but a different way to look at the play and why it happened.
0: Keep going.
1: The play and why it happened. I want you to rescind that red just like you could rescind a flagrant.
0: I'll think about it.
1: You have to, you know what you gotta do? You gotta give me a whistle in reverse sound effect. So that's the whistle in reverse.
3: By the way, you know why
1: that's a forward whistle.
0: Are you telling me how to ref right now?
1: That's a forward whistle. I need
3: you just
1: that's
3: got
1: another
3: red carded.
2: You're going to get out of this.
3: You were like the Bosnian coach when he picked up the ball on the sideline and looked like he was getting ready to dodgeball the head official's ass. Yeah. I mean,
1: he might give the ball to Robinson. He's like, hey, no, I'm going to hold, taking the ball and I'm going home. But if you don't do something to help.
3: But I got to be fair, right? Team USA, I'm excited. I'm ecstatic. That guy had, I think he had a pretty strong case for the foul call that didn't happen, nor the handball that didn't happen moments earlier. Like, are we getting nothing over here?
1: I would say to him, okay, well, I got rid of the other team's best scorer. They're playing with 10. All right. I think the promise is fulfilled if that's the case. You can't yell at me. I did that.
3: Wow. So again, look at you. Just said, I already did that. You get no calls, even if they're right.
1: Yeah. A different way to look at it, right? A little bit of a hot take, different way to look at it, coming up in about 15 minutes. Oh, I didn't get a red card. Okay, but today brought us the second day of NBA free agency trade season. And, you know, the big lesson I've learned from this, Mike, from the last couple of days, you know, LeBron, I'm going to play someplace else. Mm-hmm. Giannis gets traded. Jaylen Brown gets traded to the Sixers. All these things happen. The Lakers go and spend all kinds of money. I look at today and I go, man, the Knicks won the title and look what happened to the rest of the league. They're all going crazy because the Knicks won the title.
3: I mean, we've seen it the last couple of years where it's been a little more frequent that we see big names move. But no, this has been insane. And then Kessler, right? And we talked about it yesterday. I'm like, that's the guy I'm making the play for. And damned if that wasn't one of the first things bleeping on my phone this morning as all this started. Silly season really hit a new frenzy.
1: Oh man, the Knicks win the title. All kind, everything is just out the window now. Dogs and cats living together, mass hysteria, like an airplane when she tells everybody they're out of coffee. And everybody starts wrestling and fighting like the Knicks win the title and everybody loses their minds.
3: Well, 53 year drought goes the way it did in historic fashion. Chaos ensues. The people of New York are walking through the streets hand in hand, singing all sorts of revelry and, you know, just how many cars? Not a lot of cars on fire. We didn't see any of those terrible scenes. Now, there were some bad things that happened, but they were minimal relative to what you would have anticipated. So, yeah, positivity and the Knicks and the domino effects. And they got their ball back.
1: Sure.
3: So, I mean, it's all great.
1: It's good. It's good. I mean, Mitchell Robinson left. We'll have more Mitch Robinson. I'll miss you, Mitch. But the Jaylen Brown trade has taken over the NBA world today. The Celtics send the former NBA Finals MVP, who was probably the MVP of the league for the first 60 games this year, to the 76ers in a trade where they get back Paul George, which immediately must make Celtics fans want to throw up, two first-round picks and two second-round picks. This is the trade. That's it. That's the trade. There's nothing else pending. This is the trade. Jaylen Brown goes to the Sixers in exchange for Paul George, two first round picks and two second round picks. This trade looks abysmal. So you know there's a butt coming. This looks ridiculous. Why would you trade away a guy this good and you get back a guy that any team takes a bunch of Maylock? Oh, we got Paul George. He's not. Why are we getting him? Come on, man. Paul George is, he wasn't a one. He wasn't a 1A. He wasn't a two. He wasn't a three. And we get draft picks. We don't need draft picks, man. We're trying to maximize the team we have now that won the title a couple of years ago and still has a prime Jason Tatum. What are we doing? And you should see what's going on. What are we doing? And when I saw the trade, I said yes, because this trade right now looks awful. But after thinking about it, right, I want to throw this out there, devil's advocate, right? You want a hot take. Let me throw this out there. All of a sudden, the Celtics aren't stupid. Right? All of a sudden, Brad Stevens and the Celtics didn't turn into a stupid organization because look what they did. They were able to build a team that won the championship, right? So you know that all of a sudden, it's not just, well, were there probably harsh feelings between Jaylen Brown and the Celtics and the Celtics and Jaylen Brown? Yes, 100%. Rip Bucher told us that the last couple weeks that Jaylen Brown had been frustrated with the Celtics, even at the end of last year, this year, both sides, they felt it was time for both sides to move on, right? So I get, we're going to move on from Jaylen Brown. They don't think they're good enough to get past the Knicks. They trade him to the 76ers and this is the haul they get, right? So now, Jaylen Brown's value around the NBA, despite what we think of him, and despite what you see when you hear NBA Finals MVP in the season he had last year, his value is not what you think it is. His value, because there's no way this is the trade the Celtics would have made if they had other options. If they had another option somewhere else from another team, we would have given you this, this, this, this, and this. They would have done that trade. They would have made that trade, right? I can't believe they're saying, yeah, let's go get PG 13 and a couple of firsts and a couple of seconds, everything. I can't believe this would have been the trade. So the value of Jaylen Brown around the league must not be what we all think it is. Right? Because that's for certain. Now, trading him to the Sixers, it seems like it's madness. It seems like it's, why would you trade him to one of your bitterest rivals? Cause, you know, hey, that Celtics-Sixers rivalry is pretty bitter, man. I mean, yes, Celtics-Knicks is bitter and Celtics-Lakers is bitter. So is Celtics-Sixers. The last thing you want to do is trade a guy to a team where it's going to turn around and all of a sudden he could come back and just crush you for the next few years, right? He's 29. He still has probably 3 or 4 good years left in his prime. He's probably this caliber player. Like, why would you do, no team would do that. Why would you trade? That's why NFL teams don't make trades in their division. It's why normally when big players get traded, they get traded out of conference. So, hey, we see this guy twice a year. If we're lucky, probably not. We won't see him in the playoffs until we get to the finals. But here are the Celtics who sent Jaylen Brown to the 76ers. None of this makes sense, but the Celtics aren't stupid. So let me throw out there that it's quite possible the Celtics know something that we don't. Now, I'm not going to try to sit here and tell you that I know what it is. I'm not going to tell, oh, they must know X, Y, and Z. But they must know something about Jaylen Brown where they are comfortable trading him to an arch rival that on paper turns this team into a mini Knicks. The starting five for the Sixers now is insanely good, right? There's got to be something they know that we don't that says, yeah, we did this trade and we're okay with him going to the Sixers. There has to be, because again, teams don't usually, unless they're a really bad team that deserves it, they usually don't wallow and operate in this sort of dysfunction. And the Celtics are in a dysfunctional franchise, which tells me they know something about this deal that made them comfortable trading him to the Sixers, and it may not quite be what everybody is saying it is.
3: Yeah, I know there's been some speculation when it gets down to just the business side of it, and the bean counting of it all, and having everything locked up in the two guys. Well, I remind you, Paul George brings a PED suspension and $110 million remaining on his final 2 years, including one, which is a player option. Unfortunately, that is not a team option, as best I can see from all of the contract tracking places that I've explored. I'm like, you sure you don't have that one wrong? Because, I mean, that would make sense if you traded for him and you could just make him go away very easily. No, they don't have that either. And you look at the different component parts of the draft pick assets. Okay, all of it, it just comes away going, all right, that anonymous thing from last week of the analytics guys said he was the 7th best player or something like that, that we all bristled at. Okay, maybe the math wasn't that fuzzy. And they reran the numbers and made sure all the coefficients, on all those variables were proper. And that spit it back out to say, okay, we'll win and we can replace this. The old, war come to the NBA kind of, discussion goes in. Whatever's behind the scenes, right? In terms of those interpersonal relationships, whether it's he and Tatum, he and the coaching staff, he in the front office. I'm sure, the fact that he was on Twitch a couple minutes later made, Stevens and company feel a little bit better. It's like, okay, good. He's back and he's talking about it. And maybe it's just some of that, some of the commentary and just knowing that, you know, there's always an open mic night with him, that the team decides to move on. With Paul George, you wear it short term because let's face it, his history isn't exactly spotless. We talked about him a lot yesterday, in reaching the conclusion of the Kawhi Leonard era here, in Los Angeles. So, all of that to say, to trade him to the Sixers. Yeah, there's another shoe that has to be dropped there beyond the fact that he's got a massive contract.
1: Yeah, and you know, and the whole part of, well, the Sixers or the Celtics can take these draft picks and they can use them to move on to get another player they really want, right? Like maybe this is not their end game. And okay, that's fine. Like look, that's all can also be part of it as well. Is it okay? Just stick with us a little bit here because this was not the, what we're doing is we're gathering these assets. We can put these first round picks and deal for something else. Maybe LeBron's going to come play. I don't know what it's going to be, but the Celtics, if it was a different franchise, I would say, yeah, they clearly have no idea what's going on. And they're in panic mode and they don't know how to execute deals and they took the first deal that came across their desk, whatever you want to say. But again, that's not who the Celtics are. Again, you watch them build a championship team. So, I mean, when I saw that, my first reaction was, my goodness, this is awful. And really, it does look awful on paper. You would think they could get more, but if they could have got more, they would have. And really, teams don't trade guys to their bitter division conference rivals unless, like, you know what, we know this guy's gonna do certain, this, we know this is how he's gonna be, and he's not going to be the player you think he is when he goes to the team. You just watch, right? You just watch what happens. And again, I don't know what it is, but it's gotta be something that allowed them to say, yeah, okay, let's pull the trigger on this. And fast, like, you know, you had, cause what did we hear? There were 8 to 10 teams that were calling about Jaylen Brown, all of them to pull it. I mean, this didn't need to be something that came through today. This could have been something that waited a day or moved on, but this happened fast. I mean, I'm just thinking that maybe they know something and there's a bigger plan at play for them. But about Jaylen Brown specifically, yeah, you got to think, man. You got to think that's the case.
3: 2028 first round pick, the better of Philly or the Clippers. 2031 unprotected first. 2028 second and 2030. And that gets into the most favorable based on other moves that had been made. But this came down right in the same time window as the Kessler deal. And we've seen some of the others that were already consummated and reported. It's like, so that's it. That's what they get. I get distressed property. I mean, part of it might be they just want to watch it blow up since all Jaylen Brown's done is dog the effort and lack of availability and flopping of Joel Embiid.
1: Yeah, so that could be it. That could be Brad Stevens saying, yeah, you know what we'll do? We'll really screw things up. We know he hates Joel Embiid. We'll send him there. Yeah, so we're ready to pull the trigger on this trade. Oh, great, Philadelphia. What else do you need? Nothing. We just want to check and see a couple of podcasts. We don't have time for that. I got another deal on the table. You don't have time. Oh, have we heard something about a podcast? It's just a podcast. What are you worried about? Nothing. Just, all right, you're right. We'll do the trade. We'll sign it over. We'll send the paperwork over.
3: You also have to agree to put this teddy bear in the back corner of the locker room. It's really a camera.
1: Exit up out of Fresca, exit Swollen Dome. We have more on the big day in the NBA coming up and also straight ahead again. Something a little bit different about the Balogun red card, the United States going forward in the World Cup. That's next. Jason and Mike, Fox Sports Radio. 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
16: The run game has got to factor into this offense somehow, Nate, but that also goes back to Sean has to have a willingness to lean on that run game, frankly. Lean on that run game. And I don't know that with Davis Webb taking over, if that's going to be something that actually happens. See, that's what's going to So what'll get curious to me, will Davis Webb, if he wants to run the ball more, we've been doing gut feels a lot today. If Davis Webb, let's say, decides he wants to run the ball more and push it more towards 40-60 or 45-55, do you think Sean lets him?
17: Andy, he will run the ball exactly as many times as Sean Payton wants him to.
16: I don't disagree.
17: I think Davis Webb is there to push the buttons better, but the motherboard is still standing over there.
16: Look, man, and there's nothing wrong with it. And then it needed to happen. But to your point, Davis Webb is there. Look, Davis Webb's there to make this whole thing go faster.
17: Yeah.
16: That's really all it is to it.
17: Yeah.
16: He said it, like I said. He gave us a hint to that as to what he's, or Sean, I guess, kind of hinted at it in his final comments that we got from him, on the last day of minicamp, or he said, as we talked about it, you know, what are we going to call this? What are we going to call that? You're calling things different names. Not, Sean doesn't need to rename his plays. He doesn't need to rework his vernacular if he doesn't want to, but because the modern NFL player is used to not calls that are long, they want to speed this thing up by making sure they get the one word play call or whatever it is that lets everybody know in a faster fashion what we're doing. Let's get to the line and let Bo have a look at things.
17: Yeah. Score, clock, and, you know, defensive look are going to dictate how many times Davis Webb calls run plays this year. And they are all going to be, you know, I would assume very pre-planned, along with Sean Payton as to what it's going to look like. But I say that for run plays. I say that for the passing game. I say that for, how either risky or risk averse their play calling is going to be. I think it's going to be well ironed out way before they get to Sunday.
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0: Fox Sports Radio, the Jason Smith Show with my best friend, Mike Harmon. 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So I gotta ask Alex Tyshirt, you couldn't just find the John Mellencamp ROCK in the USA with lyrics? So
1: absolutely
0: you
1: not.
0: You had to play the version when you're doing karaoke for us. You had to play that.
1: Are you about to question what I just did there, Jason? That's yellow.
0: Yellow card
1: for you saying that. Okay?
2: Oh, we got the warning.
0: Yeah, but if I get another yellow the rest of the show tonight, that means I'm out for the next two shows.
1: You're gonna be out for the next two shows if you keep the sub button.
0: All right, I got a feeling I'm getting a yellow card.
1: I'm watching you.
0: I got a feeling it's going to happen.
2: He just did the whole Robert De Niro Meet the Fockers thing.
0: I will bring you down, Greg. I will bring you down. So the debate is hot, raging. United States beats Bosnia 2-0, setting up a showdown with Belgium on Monday. They will be without their best goal scorer and our best offensive player, Flo Balogun, who scored earlier tonight. You heard the goal right there. Again, a guy we've been waiting 30-plus years for to be that kind of striker that can create his own space, create his own shot, physically dominant, fast. We've needed a guy like that for so long, and now we have to play the most important game of the United States run in probably the last 50 years in the World Cup without him because he got a red card tonight in the second half of the game against Bosnia. And yes, what you're seeing all over social media, everybody being the rules helpers saying, no, he can't play in the next game. That's FIFA's rules. Yes, no Flo Balogun in the next game against Belgium. When you get a red card, you can't play in the next game. Here's how it sounded on the field when United States hopes went from, we can beat anybody to, oh, boy, now I'm going to throw up.
3: See, Mark, when you see the still image like this, it's easy to say that's a red card. And I could see why this will potentially be given. But this is why I like seeing them in real time like this.
4: After review, Balogun stepped blatantly on the cap and twisted the ankle. End result, red card.
0: Okay, I don't think that was the official.
1: Call.
2: That was pretty good, though.
0: I don't think that was the official.
1: How do you know?
0: It did sound good, though. It sounded like whoever made that call was right there.
2: Highly official. Presidential, almost.
1: I really thought, Jay. Come on, give the credit.
0: I really thought we were going to get the karaoke version of ROCK in the USA in there, too. So Big Fox, AT Television, yes, on the call there. So here's the one thing I will say for Balogun, right? You heard the explanation there. And again, some of it is, you know, we've heard very much arguments very much like this earlier this week, the Alyssa Thomas, Caitlin Clark situation, right? Well, if you look at the in slow motion, you look at what happened, you look at the screen grab, her fist in her neck is not a great piece of video, but it didn't look to me like it was something that rose to the extent for the flagrant foul. I mean, the Thomas Caitlin Clark story has been huge the last few days. But, you know, and they go to it here and they say, okay, yeah, you look at it and you see the, you know, how he comes down and I can see where the red card is, but in real time, there wasn't any intent. Now I will say for Balogun, I'll tell you why this happened. And this is where Balogun is walking off the field and he's saying, this is my fault, guys. This is my fault. The entire game you watch Balogun, they knew. This is the guy we gotta stop. Pulisic's just coming back. He's getting his wind under him. He's gonna make sense. He had a few moments, right? Pulisic had a few really good moments tonight, but he started getting tired towards the end, which is expected. Balogun's the guy they knew. And they were physical with him the entire game. Overly physical plays where when we would have a corner and the ball would be flying outside the, you know, far side of the box, the defender would just grab Balogun and throw him to the ground knowing there's not going to be a call coming because there's no play with the ball, right? They knew what we want to do. We want to be physical with him. We want to frustrate him. And in a perfect world, he retaliates and gets a red. Like, it went all according to plan for Bosnia tonight, except for the fact they lost the game. And it didn't happen until the second half. But the entire game, they were so and you could see Balogun was very upset with the officials. And the more you see him complaining on the ground, what is that call? And yeah, I'm not saying he wasn't fouled, but you gotta know there's certain calls you're not gonna get. Even if you get tackled, if you're not in the play, they're not gonna blow the whistle, right? It's not gonna happen. So they were hoping for exactly that. And you watch this play with Balogun. He comes down with a little bit of mustard on his right foot, but does he come down with it to injure somebody? Does he come down to saying, hey, there's a lot of physical contact and I'm going to make a physical play too, right? And I think that that's where he's going to walk off the field and say, that's my fault because I got a little frustrated with how the game went the entire, even though we were winning and I scored a goal, had another goal called back because of an offside, which I was offside. He's got to be saying, that's my fault because I put myself in a position where I could get that red card, shown to me. And because he went up and came down and again, didn't go up and go in with intent, you know, I'm going to take this guy's legs out from under me, the hit from behind, but just the way that it was reckless in the air and that if I just spread my legs out coming down, he might have a tough fall to the ground and hey, it's been physical and this is part of the back and forth game that we're having all day, right? He's given it to me physically. I'm going to give it to him a little bit physically. That's why I didn't like the red card call because there wasn't any intent and it was, you can't tell me that he tried to injure him, right? That was a dirty play. But being a little bit reckless because of the physical play, I could see why it happened. I see why it happened with Balogun, why he got a little bit out of sorts on that up and down. So yeah, like when you take everything into account, his mental state, probably how pissed off he was and frustrated the entire game, how physical they were with him. He wasn't getting the calls. They weren't getting the whistles. Again, the officials kind of had their thumb on the scale for Bozzi a little bit tonight. Not so much in the offsides or some of the plays that you thought might be, not called or a call that could have happened, but certain plays like yellows that should have happened, like you see all the plays where the United States players had their jerseys pulled, and that's yellow, right? You pull somebody's jersey from behind, that's a yellow, and the referees didn't see any of those. And because of that, Bozzi was just emboldened to play as physical as they wanted to be because they weren't getting called for anything. But when that happens and you heard a lot of the United States announcers talking about the U.S. team, you got to keep your composure. You got to go out and play. You can't get frustrated because that's what's going to happen is you'll get the retaliation is always what gets called. And so now you kind of see where, oh, I see the mentality of it where frustrated the entire game and I get a little too happy with a physical play. And as a result, I get a red card and now I'm out for this game and out for next game. So I see how it happened. I see where it could have happened, and that's got to be where Balogun has to walk away and go, man, I just had to continue to just stay within myself a little bit and not get so frustrated and not get so out of whack with a physical play that, quite honestly, we don't need that physical. It's the middle of the field, right? It's about 15 yards, not even 15 yards in from the middle of the field. Like, if that's a play that's in the box or if that's a play off a corner, okay, I get it, but this is a middle of the field play, man. Like, that should have been something where, hey, I go up, doesn't happen, come down, it's a nothing play, but it happens there. So, just for the flip side of it a little bit, I see the psychology and I see exactly how it happened and how the officials blew the whistle on it and VAR initiated the review. I see where it happened because of that.
2: Yeah, I mean, we've talked about it a lot. Go sport to sport. I mean, look what the Timberwolves did against Jokic, where normally, yeah, he'll give a little bit back, but you had him completely out of sorts. Look at how teams defended where they could and bodied up on Wembanyama, knowing that eventually he was going to crack and they didn't have the natural enforcer on the squad to go pick up for him. So when you've got a team like Bosnia that we've talked about it a lot, 61st rank coming in, you're trying to figure out where your advantage is. They're not going to call everything. Go to NFL secondaries. Just go on down the line, right? You're going to take and test where that physicality is going to be. And for Balogun, yeah, in the first half, he got jostled a bunch. There's plenty of super cuts now making the rounds because people are like, well, what about that foul? What about that physicality? You bring up the tug of the jersey. I mean, we see that all the time. Letter, spirit of the law. And I think that's where we get into with the red card. I mean, there's not shades of red. It's either a red card or it's not, right? What goes on in the man's heart, mind, and soul in the moment that he comes down on his calf and Achilles? I can't really worry about. Did it create a potentially terrible and catastrophic end? The VAR decided, whether it was through the replay and looking at how that ankle bends or live action and the visceral reaction you had to it, somewhere between those two things, the truth lies, they decided on a red card. But to put yourself in that situation, yeah, that position on the field, as it happened, we're yelling, why there? But we watch it all the time. You watched it coaching your daughter's teams. I've watched it, and I've referenced it on air many a time. You know, a goal scorer thinks they've got a clear shot and an angle towards the net, and they get hit, and they feel there should be a penalty kick, or they should get the foul call, and they don't. What's their usual first response? Damn it, I'm giving it back to them. You've got a lot of game time to do that. You don't have to create what is, in this case, a potentially dangerous and where the decision can go against you, as opposed to, all right, I got you in the middle of the field with a blow by, you know, elbow to the ribs. You're going to feel it. Nobody's harmed, but you know that I know, right? And we kind of look at each other, you have an understanding, and you move on. But the physicality, yeah, I can't say for with any less than, you know, 98% certainty that that's exactly what Bosnia wanted to do. We're going to bludgeon you and try to shorten this game. Not that we're looking to hurt anybody, but you're going to come into the box, right? It's like guys going in the low post in basketball. Right? Why Mitchell Robinson got the deal he did in Boston? Hey, we need a guy that can be physical with a big ass and knock that guy out of the way. Yep. I fit that description. Give me plenty of human monies. Same thing here. That's what Bosnia did against Balogun.
0: Exit out about a Fresca, exit Swollen Dome. So just for a set to understand, there's your psychology behind the call, why it happened, and how Balogun's got to take a little bit of the blame for it. I mean, it was a stupid, ridiculous, horse blank call, but you can see a little bit of it. It just doesn't come absolutely out of nowhere. Time now to find out what's trending in the wide world of sports with Martin Weiss. M-Dub, what do you got for us, my friend?
5: I'm one of those guys. It came out of nowhere. I don't like it. This is, I thought this was supposed to be home field advantage. Wasn't that the whole point?
2: That's what I mean. That's why the tinfoil hat thing just kind of falls on its face, doesn't it?
5: Well, you know, I'm still fitted for my tinfoil hat. Size 7.5 from Lidge. Thank you very much. I'll take mine in red, white, and blue.
2: Not a sponsor.
5: Round of 32.
0: I can't believe Lidge doesn't actually have a tinfoil hat for your sport, you know,
2: if they
0: for
2: don't,
0: sports
2: they may
0: teams
2: have
0: now
2: one
0: that you
2: tomorrow.
0: Can wear. Yeah. Listen,
5: Jason,
0: yeah.
5: It's hard enough trying to get Team USA merch. I mean, I guess tinfoil, all of it is just running out.
0: That's true.
2: Yeah, the secondary market for the kids is off the chain.
5: I know, aluminum foil is going through the roof. All right, anyway, round of 32 at the World Cup. Malik Tillman and Fuller Balogun both found the back of the net. 2-0 win over Bosnia, but you just heard the bad news. Balogun got a red card. He'll be unavailable for the round of 16 when the United States will play Belgium. Belgium scored two goals late in regulation to tie it up with Senegal. Scored near the end of extra time to get a 3-2 win to advance. Harry Kane had two goals in the second half as England came from behind to beat DR Congo. They'll see Mexico in the round of 16. NBA news, Boston Celtics have agreed to trade Jaylen Brown to the Philadelphia 76ers. Paul George, two first-round picks and two second-round picks on the way back. The Lakers are acquiring center Walker Kessler from the Utah Jazz for two unprotected first-round picks and two first-round pick swaps, also signing him to a four-year, $130 million deal. Former 76er forward Kelly Oubre, 2 years, $17 million to the Pacers. The Grizzlies trading Santi Aldama to the Mavericks, getting back A.J. Johnson, a 2030 first-round pick and two future second-rounders. Major League Baseball, the Cubs, pretty good game today, defeated the Padres 23-3. Dansby Swanson had three home runs, a grand slam, and finished with eight RBI. Tigers swept the Yankees. They're now on a seven-game losing streak. This one, Detroit had four runs in the top of the 11th inning, 6-2 victory. Guardians over the Rangers 9-4. Rangers did place Corey Seager on the injured list. He's got back inflammation. Junior Caminero's homered in six straight games. Rays shut out the Royals 4-0. Orioles avoided the sweep against the White Sox 6-1, and Taj Bradley struck out 11, tying his career high as the Twins beat the Astros 8-3. Fellas, back to you.
0: Thanks a bunch, Martin. Coming up next, yeah, we got more on the USMNT coming up in a bit, but straight ahead, another team that made some huge moves today. Did it get them into title contention?
6: Cleveland!
0: Talking about you, Lakers. That's next right here. Jason and Mike, Fox Sports Radio.

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3: I want to go back to what Sam Amick reported, okay? Because while we get so concerned about it is under consideration to hold off on signing an extension by Nikola Jokic, Sam Amick had this in The Athletic over the weekend. While the chatter will likely continue until there's another long-term commitment from the 31-year-old, team sources tell The Athletic, the Jokic is still signaling a desire to remain in the Mile High City past his current contract. Those sources, granted anonymity to speak candidly on the matter, say the Nuggets still have a great deal of confidence that Jokic's stated plan to be a Nugget forever that was shared in late April remains intact. Still, the situation will be worth monitoring until there's some sort of final formal resolution about Jokic's future. Yes, until the name is signed on the contract, there's always going to be concern. But the Nuggets are out here projecting all the confidence in the world. No, we're not listening to this noise. We fully anticipate that he re-signs with us.
4: Which, of course, they would. They're not going to come out and say, yeah, we're scared. You know, uh-oh. Like, this could not... No, you're going to project that everything's fine.
3: Yeah.
4: That Jokic is going to be here. Which, and I will say, like, that's the likelihood. I see that as the likely outcome.
3: Oh, I consider it to be the almost definite outcome.
4: Okay.
3: I'm giving this Jokic could leave thing, like, less than 1%.
4: I'm giving it like 25%.
3: Wow.
4: Yeah.
3: Wow.
4: Hey, look, the other side put a scare into you over the
3: weekend.
4: Don't focus on the 25. Focus on the 75. Okay. 75 is really good.
3: I preferred my 99, but
4: that's
3: all right.
4: Even better.
3: Yeah, that sure
4: I'm
3: is.
4: I'm just saying. I don't know. If they don't do something that changes the look of this team, and I'm looking at, you know, defense and athleticism.
3: Oh yeah. We know the problems.
4: Yeah, and the ways to truly fix those issues, not band-aid them, but actually kind of get in there and fix them, is to trade a Jamal Murray or an Aaron Gordon.
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1: Harry Kane misses.
2: So not today, he didn't.
1: Balogun misses next game.
0: Balogun misses the entire next game. We got more on the World Cup coming up in a bit, but today an insane day in sports. Happy Bobby Bonilla Day.
2: Yeah.
0: Oh, by the way. I'm more than okay with Bobby Bonilla Day getting the, getting shunted aside for everything else that happened. I'm more than okay with
2: it. Kind of pushed to the wayside here. That might be headline 12.
0: Yeah, no, I'm alright with it. Look, we talked about Jaylen Brown and the huge Celtics trade earlier this hour. The Lakers do exactly what we told you they were gonna do last night, right? When I say we're ahead of the curve, I told you, look, you're going to see within the next 24 hours, Lakers are going to get their next big star or the one or two players they want to replace LeBron James. This was their plan all along. They were the ones waving goodbye to LeBron James. They allowed LeBron James to take the narrative of, I'm going to play someplace else. That's great. Yeah, I'm all about happiness. That's great. I'm not about the money. Yeah, that's great. That's great. That's great. The fact the Lakers struck so quickly and made so many moves tells you this is what we were doing all along. All along, this is exactly what we wanted. And today, a plethora of moves. The biggest one, they get Walker Kessler from the Jazz for a couple of first-round picks and a couple of first-round swaps. They get Mama Kelly, right? They get Mama Kelly Skedishvili.
2: Yeah.
0: They
2: now,
0: signed
2: as my
0: Grimes.
2: Suggested, I'm supposed to follow him now.
0: Yeah.
2: He's in L.A.
0: Sure, yeah, follow. Go ahead. Follow Quentin Grimes.
2: Hey, Grimey.
0: And
2: 4 years, 60 million. Yeah.
0: Right. They go out and get these three players as well. And I know I'm in the minority, but I really like what the Lakers did today. Sometimes having an order is better than throwing stars together and making it work in some kind of Frankenstein kind of way. And that's really what it's been the last year plus with Luka, the emergence of Austin Reeves, LeBron. Now there, Luka is the one. Austin Reeves is the 1A, and what did they do today, right? LeBron is gone, right? Okay, I get it. But they got better defensively today with Walker Kessler. They got younger. They got more athletic. And they brought in depth scoring, which is really, really important. These guys were all averaging 12 to 14 points a game. I'm a lot higher on Collins. I thought his career would have a much more upward trajectory than it would coming off early in the year. And I always liked Quentin Grimes back to when he was with the Knicks. But the Lakers went out and said, okay, we are Luka-driven. It's Austin Reeves and Scottie Pippen. And now defensively we're better. We're better on the wings. We have a little bit more scoring, and this is how we envision building this team. They were bold about it. They went out and got their guys right away. This wasn't at the end of free agency. Well, let's go get Colin Sexton. Let's go get Quentin Grimes. No, these are the guys they identified and wanted right away. I like that they did this. I like this is how they went out and said, this is how we're replacing LeBron in the aggregate, like in Moneyball. Well, we're going to place Giambi with three players, his little brother Jeremy and David Justice and Scott Hatterberg, right? Here are the guys. But doing this, though, you knew the Laker roster wasn't a championship roster, even bringing LeBron James back. This was a needed change, and sometimes you don't need that third star, but you need more options and to get better across the board in different areas. And that's what the Lakers did today. They got better in all those areas today.
2: Yeah, I mean, look, as some of the contemporaries here in our sports media would, the great thinkers of our time, thought these guys were too lightly complected to be a valuable assets for the Lakers. So, I mean, you know, hot takes and analysis going through. Tell me you didn't watch a game, with Walker Kessler playing, for 100, Alex. You talk about the rim protection, defensive, field goal percentage against, all of that, those metrics that you need, right? As you're trying to battle against the best in the Western Conference, you needed a change. And DeAndre Ayton is, what, an $8 million guy, whether he stays around or they spin him off. Either way, he'll play minimal minutes. You brought in some shooters. It was tough to watch Kennard and Hachimura leave for other squads because they were valuable, especially when Hachimura got 20? 2 for 21,
0: yeah.
2: Whatever it was. That's not unreasonable.
0: But you tried with these guys for a couple of years, right? If this didn't work, you can't just keep bringing the same guys
2: back. But
0: we need something a little bit different.
2: Well, but that's just it. Yeah, do something, even if it's wrong. So you change out all the component parts, even though you relied on them heavily. You know, when Luka and Reeves weren't available when you needed them.
0: Yeah.
2: You know, little thing. Don't go to Spain.
0: Kessler's a guy that we know that. I mean, that's the one thing. Don't go there. Go someplace else. Kessler's a guy that the Lakers been trying to get him for a couple of years. They like him. Oh, the haul the Jazz got. Yeah, okay. The Jazz got first round picks. The Jazz are always getting first
2: round
0: picks.
2: That's right. That's what they do.
0: Teams like the Jazz always get first round picks, right? Okay. We got a haul. Yeah, you got first round picks that are going to be outside of the lottery and good luck, right? Yeah, congratulations on that. Where the Lakers got a young, center. That is exactly what I'm sure Luka has said. Yes, go get this guy. This is the guy I want. I can play great with him. He will fit in with what we do well. I mean, the Lakers today, they feel like they had a plan. And any plan that begins with Luka and now Austin Reeves being that second guy, yeah, I'm down for it, man. I think the Lakers had a really good day. I know I'm in the minority, but I think they had a really good day.
2: Well, I mean, it was strategic and quick acting, which means they had a plan. All their analytics guys, they hired the rocket scientists. They came and said, this is the math. It works.
0: You almost did a tough acting, ten acting there. You almost did that John Madden. Tough acting, ten acting.
2: That's right.
0: Coming up next, a huge story, absolutely huge, that I just don't get. Fox. We are Fox
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5: Is it too crazy to go to him and go, hey, we don't want you to take $100 million off, but we could use $25 million. We could use $30 million to try and get you some help, to try and get you a defensive stopper to play either alongside you or when you're out of the game. Is it too crazy for the organization to ask that of their three-time MVP and NBA champion?
6: They can't do it. The organization cannot ask Nikola Jokic to do that. You know where that comes from? It would have to come solely from Nikola Jokic.
5: Like, I'm sick and tired of losing. I'm doing this for you.
6: Yep. I want to win. I've already made way more money than I ever thought I could. I don't think that you can even remotely suggest that to Cale Makar. Because Cale hasn't really made massive bread in his career. I don't think Cale Makar there's any world that exists that Cale Makar's like, yeah, I'm going to go team friendly.
5: Because his last deal was kind of the team friendly deal, the 6-year, $9 million, knowing where his career was going at that point. I find myself agreeing with you, but I think you do have kind of this ace up your sleeve of Nathan MacKinnon. And you go, how can we pay you more than Nate? And I'm not saying actual dollars amount, but percentage of cap.

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3: Play psychologist, Vic. Go ahead.
4: Well, he's saying all the right things to remain confident, clearly, but doing it now, getting it out of the way for the years to come, there's no guarantee in that. If you have ankle issues, you're going to have ankle issues. Some people have knee issues, right?
3: Yeah.
4: You know those people that are susceptible to knee injuries? Happens all the time.
3: I have back issues.
4: Some people have hamstring issues. Susceptible to hamstrings, whatever, the way your body's put together. Bo Nix happens to be susceptible to ankle issues. Guess what? I'm in the same family. I've broken both of my ankles. I've got arthritis in my ankles. I have ankle issues. Those don't just go away. Now, he's a stud and a warrior, and he could play through it. He's already played through it. He's proven it, except for that one in the AFC Championship game.
3: Yeah.
4: But the fact that you've had two surgeries in the offseason, one of which is a cleanup, bone spurs, not to say that they don't come back. They could. But I do love this mentality out of Bo Nix. I love it. He's the ultimate competitor. Hey, man, I'm fine. Do you know who else they doubted for the longest time early in his career for ankle issues? Do you remember this? Do you remember all of the annoyance that Steph Curry faced?
3: Yep.
4: Early in his career. Hell, he was almost traded.
3: Yeah.
4: Golden State had a trade in the works to trade away one of the great players in NBA history because why? He had ankle issues.
3: Yeah.
4: And he overcame them. And he built a Hall of Fame career on top of those ankle issues. So, he's got ankle issues right now. Bo does. There's no hiding that. There's no denying that. Can you overcome them? I think you can.
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5: 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Denver's home for Dan Patrick, Colin Coward, and Jim Rome.
6: What you need to know. The Boston Celtics have agreed to trade Draylen Brown to the Philadelphia 76ers to get back Paul George, two first-round picks and two second-round picks. The Lakers acquiring center Walker Kessler from the Utah Jazz for two unprotected first-round picks and two first-round pick swaps. Lakers also signing Kessler to a four-year, $130 million contract. The 76ers forward Kelly Oubre has agreed to a two-year, nearly $17 million deal to join the Pacers. The Grizzlies trading Santi Aldama to the Dallas Mavericks for A.J. Johnson, a 2030 Warriors first-round pick and two future second-rounders. In Major League Baseball, the Cubs defeated the Padres 23-3. Dansby Swanson had three home runs, including a grand slam and eight RBI. The round of 32 at the World Cup. Mark Tillman and Fulham Balogun found the back of the net for a 2-0 win over Bosnia. Balogun did get a red card in the win. However, he'll be unavailable for the round of 16, where the United States will play Belgium. I'm Martin Weiss.
7: Please welcome
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16: 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Hit the subscribe button. After you've done that, tap the thumbs up icon. Comment away whether you agree or disagree. Let us know what you think. Again, just search Jason Smith Show on YouTube and subscribe. So today was an overload. It's like getting one of those seven-layer dips, except there's like 14 layers on it. On Bobby Bonilla Day, we get the big Celtics trade. We get the big Lakers moves in free agency. We have the World Cup day that was. You thought Harry Kane was going to own the headlines. Oh, no, no. Balogun's red card takes care of

0: that. And on top of that, we now find out that Taylor Swift and Travis Kelce are going to get married at Madison Square Garden on Friday night. This, according to law enforcement officials briefed on the security plans. New York City Mayor Zoran Mamdani said that permit was filed for a large event at MSG. He said, we're fully prepared. There isn't anything to share beyond that. Now this, Mike, I got to be honest, and I'm okay with saying this. Very once in a very great while, I would say this. I don't get this, right? I don't get this. Like anything Taylor Swift has done in her life, she's done many big things, but right, but there's always something behind it, right? There's always a reason why she's doing something big. And we know no detail, which makes me think that there's gotta be something, you know, big that we're gonna see, because I don't know what this is all about, right? Like like the weddings at Madison Square Garden, neither of them are from there. They invited the Knicks starting five, right? Like Jalen Brunson and Karl Anthony Towns and Bridges and Hart and Anunoby are all invited to the wedding. Like it's just weird. It's, I don't get it, because not that she doesn't do big things. She does, but this just feels really weird and not in any way in line with her and her career. Like this is something excess for excess's sake. This is what it feels like right now. And yeah, okay. Travis Kelce and his brother, the podcast, he's been about stardom and everything else. I get it, but this is, you know, this is still their wedding and, like, no one's ever gotten married like this. It's going to be in the hottest weekend of the year in New York City. I don't get this. And usually when big stars do things that I understand why, because, okay, this is who they are. This is according to plan. This is their brand. This is so off brand for Taylor Swift to be having an event like this that seems right now, because we know the details, of excess for excess's sake, which I hope that means we're going to get something else, and there's a reason why this is happening, because right now I it doesn't make any sense to me.
1: Yeah, there's been a lot of very straightforward, you know, checking boxes. There's the Krispy Kreme truck. They're building a castle inside there. Here's Stevie Nicks and Tim McGraw. Going all the way back to her, one of her original hits, right, was Tim McGraw. The idea that Paul McCartney, a longtime buddy of hers, may perform now. Yeah, it's all seemed pretty straightforward. Now, I'd seen a thing about 2 weeks ago that the odds were 4-1 that she actually, they would tie the knot in Rhode Island, where she's got...
0: Yeah, like have a real wedding.
1: Well,
0: she's got
1: a mansion in Watch Hill, so it was about a 4-1 payout there that it was actually going to happen last weekend.
0: Yeah, and it may have happened. I mean, we may find out, we actually did, and this is just going to be the party.
1: But this could just be the huge party, right? But we've seen huge weddings, St. Patrick's Cathedral, and some of the big venues before, but certainly taking the garden into account, I hope there's... I'd love for there to be some other shoe to drop. Maybe she just does a nice live rendition of that new song from the Toy Story album, which is really quite good.
0: I'm going to sing at my own wedding. Right? I'm going to sing at my own wedding. That's basically what she's doing.
1: Hey, everybody gets forced to eventually. Or if you just go as, you know, a passerby and someone looks, hey, isn't that John Bon Jovi sitting there? Oh, yeah, you're singing Living on a Prayer now, pal.
0: I'm gonna sing at my own wedding.
1: Hey, you got, I'm sure the Knicks guys and everybody else would be pretty happy to hear
0: her. Well,
1: look,
0: this'll be the second biggest event of the year at MSG outside of game four of the NBA finals. Game four, and now we have Taylor Swift.
1: Well, this is bigger because you actually get the end game here as opposed to a venue in San Antonio.
0: I guarantee you MSG was louder for game four than it will be for Taylor Swift.
1: Well, I mean, there's not going to be 18,000 people. I don't think they're letting the general public
0: in. How do you know?
1: Have you ever been to a Swiftie concert?
0: Why?
1: Girls can scream their asses off more so than a drunken 40-year-old.
0: If you're not going to invite that many people, why the hell are you having it at Madison Square Garden?
1: Because you need enough space to build the castle. Did you not hear my setup?
0: And TJ... The last time Castle was at Madison Square Garden, that also didn't go well for the San Antonio Spurs, TJ.
1: I don't know that Berman's making an appearance there, but for the purpose of this show, it's only appropriate that he did.
0: But you like that Castle line.
1: That was pretty
0: Steph
1: good.
0: Castle line,
1: but it's always the idea that with album drops, merch release, even the Toy Story 5 thing, it wasn't straight on that you knew what the deal was until the time was quote unquote right. Same thing here. There have been so many details of road closures and permits, and here are the different component parts, right? The baby grand piano being brought in today and all of those things that are happening on the street. By the way, they can take that down the tunnel. Why are they giving you little snippets of what's going on? See, I think there's more at play.
0: I got to think there is. I got to hope there is. I mean it when I say I hope there is, because this just like if Madonna was getting married like this, I would say, okay, I get it, right? Like I completely get it, right? Like if Chalamet was getting married like this, I would say, okay, I get it. I completely get it. But I don't get Taylor Swift getting married like this. It seems anti what she's all about. Right? It's just really weird.
1: It's something different. Maybe it's the last act. For a while, I mean, you give the people what they want. There's a lot of corporate sponsorship. You know, it's like, in when Rocky is getting ready for the battle and Burt Young, walks over and Paulie goes, hey, we get some merch. You know, I can make some money on this. Yeah. Why don't you do that? Maybe that's what Taylor Swift said for Travis Kelce and Jason Kelce in their podcast. Hey, you know what? We could make a lot of money off this. Yeah. Go ahead. Let's make it a spectacle.
0: Now, speaking of the wedding, yes, the Knicks starters were invited to the wedding. That means Mitchell Robinson is not invited to the wedding.
1: Are you sure he wasn't?
0: He's a Celtic. It's a starting five. We're invited. He's not one of the starting five.
1: We have not seen the full guest list.
0: I'm sorry. It's starting five. You got to be in the starting five. You also have to be a Knick. He's not a Knick anymore. He signed to the Celtics.
1: He had the biggest... Okay. Biggest offensive rebound perhaps in yes. NBA history. See what yes. I did there? Yes. I just took it yes. to a whole no. other level for you. And he emasculated Victor Wembanyama in the process. That doesn't earn you an things. Invite?
0: Oh, dude, I mean, that offensive rebound, I mean, I love watching that. Wemby actually commits a foul. He just shoves him on that play, and he can't move him, and he loses his balance, so Mitch is just able to kind of lean into him and bully him to get the ball away. Like Wemby thought he could just completely push Mitchell Robinson yeah. out away. Like, it's a foul.
1: But what did
0: but
1: I tell
0: Wemby's
1: you?
0: Wemby's not getting called
1: in,
0: for
1: in
0: it,
1: all of this. Like
0: he makes that rebound.
1: Like
0: right?
1: we talked yes. with Kessler and every other thing, right? You could have 3-and-D. You could bring in a great point guard. I need a guy with a lot of mass in the low post.
0: Yes. I mean, really, that's the Mitchell Robinson. That play is incredible, right? And he's gotten so much more recognition and relevancy because he's a Knick and they won the championship than he was if he played anywhere else.
1: I've just invited him to the wedding.
0: When he's, are you really going to say no if I pull up in that orange truck?
1: That is right. No, that truck, he just rolls straight through like he's Stone Cold back in the late 90s.
0: Oh, by the way, Mitch, if you don't, if that truck doesn't work with your new color scheme with your new team now, I'll take it off your hands. I love that orange interior with I'll take that.
1: Yeah, but that's now parade used. You're going to pay a premium for that.
0: Yeah, I know. It's parade used. I get it. But this is the thing, is that this happened today, and I just watched everybody lose their minds. How does Dolan not do that? How does Dolan not bring Mitchell Robinson back? The ridiculousness of I'm not going into the second apron for players, and this is the beginning of the end of the Knicks and all of this. And I just shake my head, and I go, oh, my goodness. Guys, let's just understand, okay? I get that. It's emotional, right? I love Mitch, right? Longest tenured Knick, made big plays, right? Fun interview.
1: Well, he's a lifer. Yeah.
0: I'm attached to him, right? I like it. I love him. He's great. But he's a guy that comes off the bench for 20 minutes a night. He can't make free throws. You can't really play him that much in the fourth quarter of games. Didn't play. He was a negative in the fourth quarter in the playoffs, in the NBA finals, in the conference finals. Like he's just a bench guy, right? I mean, understand, it's not when you're paying your starting five, $30 million a year, each guy, like, okay, where do we go? We can't give everybody that kind of money. And especially Mitchell Robinson, I love the guy. But he's replaceable. And I get the Knicks not spending money on that when you realize that, okay, Karl Anthony Towns has to get a new contract extension. You want him to be able to take less money. I mean, the Knicks are turning the NBA around on their ear that everybody's taking less money. We want to win. We love our life here. This is a great quality of basketball life. Jalen Brunson took less money. Landry Shamet took less money, right? And Alvarado. All these guys are taking less money. This is how they're making it work. Mitch was a guy that wasn't going to take less money, and he shouldn't. If you don't want to go, like, I have nothing but love for Mitchell Robinson. This was a contract that wasn't unmatchable by the Knicks. The Knicks could have figured out a way to go into the second apron for a year or two. It's not, oh my goodness, they're ruined if they do that. This is a 3-year deal for $60 million, right? It's less than $20 million a year. If the Knicks wanted to do this, if they really wanted Mitchell Robinson or felt they needed him, they would have kept him. It's that simple. It's not James Dolan just going rogue saying we're not going over the second apron. Pretty sure he allowed Leon Rose to make the team he wanted and stayed out of everything. Again, with the whole, like the whole White House thing where James Dolan said we're going to the White House, right? What did I say? Was that him being irresponsible not talking to the players, or was him just saying, I'm saying we're going so we can kick the can down the road and worry about the White House some point later on. Maybe we go, maybe we don't, maybe the players go, maybe they don't, but if I say we're going right away, this kicks the can down the road, right? He's friends with Trump. He wants to make sure that there's not an issue. Everybody's loving the time that the team has going on right now. It's a big love fest, right? So I saw that and I said, I kind of think it's the same thing here. He's saying we're not going over the second apron. Yeah, I'll take the arrows here, because basically he said we're not going to go crazy spending money for guys that we don't need. And that's a Mitchell Robinson thing, right? Who else could he possibly have been talking about besides Mitchell Robinson? He's the only one, right? Because Shamet came back for the money. Alvarado came back for money. There's three guys they wanted to keep this offseason if they could. And Mitchell Robinson was one of those three. Him saying we're not going to the second apron, this didn't mean like hard and fast no. This is, hey, I'm not really going to do that for a guy that, again, doesn't even play 20 minutes a night and comes off the bench for us. And again, all the things I told you, as much as I love the guy, can't play in the fourth quarter, you can't play him in crunch time, you can't make his free throws. He's a flawed player, but he's a cult hero, and he made the biggest offensive rebound in the history of the Knicks, so I get why people are emotional. I'm emotional about it. But I get why they didn't bring him back. I understand. Everything is fine. The Knicks made a business decision, and now whether they bring in Looney or not to replace him, right, kind of bringing in the same sort of guy that's going to be a lot less money, right? I get it, right? But the whole watching people lose their minds of, oh, this is the end of the Knicks. Here's a big piece they lost off their team. It's not like they lost Brunson. It's not like they said, hey, we're trading Cat and Anunoby. Like,
1: you wanted Cat traded in multiple times anyway.
0: Of course I did. But things changed when they won the title.
1: No, that's it.
0: But I mean, this is not where, okay, they lost some huge linchpin. Like, they lost a guy in a moment in time that was fantastic and a guy that came in and played the role they needed him to. But how many times during the playoffs did I tell you, I don't know if you could put Mitch out there again, right? When they do the hack of Mitch and he can't make any free throws, can you put him out there again the rest of the game, right? His playing time decreased. Like, I get not bringing him back. I completely understand not giving him $18 million a year when you have other money and you have other human monies that you want to spend and dole out someplace else, especially if you're doing this to send a message to Karl Anthony Towns. Hey, I could have brought Mitch back for $18 million, but I wasn't going to do it. So now, hey, maybe you want to take less money so we can keep this going on, for a few more years. So I completely understand why Mitchell Robinson got traded to the Celtics. And again, if the Knicks really felt he was indispensable, they would have kept him. This wasn't a prohibitive contract that he signed that was like, well, hey, we couldn't go 5 years and $150 million. So hey, good luck. Boy, why did we do that? No, this was something that if they wanted to, they could have kept him.
1: Yeah, I thought he might have gotten a little bit more, but 3 for $47.4 is what's being reported. Let's call it what it is. It's all funny money, because unless Pablo Torre finds out, there's ways around and circumventing things, don't we know? And even when he does, he might win an award and a shiny medal, but the NBA is going to shrug and go, I don't know. But the other thing is, when you're looking at what he does, right, we talk about his deficiencies. He's also a guy with an extensive injury history. Right, this is the first full-ish year that he's played in four. And as much as you love him and the offensive rebounding, absolutely immense, and I'd celebrate any guy that's going to make his living on in the low post and in the interior. Cause they're few and far between, right? It's a throwback to when you and I were learning and watching the NBA as kids, but for Robinson, there's so many parts of the game where it's an empty, open circle if you're going down the checklist. So, yeah, it makes sense that he's the guy to go. When you look at Alvarado and Shamet, they're looking around also going, we can get good money here, and look what we're making if we are now forever Knicks. So, yes, let's be forever Knicks. You've seen what these guys get. Mike Brown is getting nearly $400 for an autograph and a photo appearance at Fanatics Fest, okay? So keep going on down the line. These guys recognize that there's far more, one, the possibility of more winning, but the other, so long as you're in New York, you're not paying for another meal or drink so long as you're in there, right? If you change to another team, you might lose some of those privileges. But also just the money on court plus all the extra benefit. At this point in the career, when you've been journeying, think about how many teams Shamet went through. Think about Alvarado and his journey to where he's at this point in his NBA career. You're not looking to leave. Mitchell Robinson was a lifetime Knick, and he finished a 4-year, $60 million deal, and you had another squad come through saying, hey, you want to beat up on those guys a little bit? Maybe he's got beef with Cat. I don't know. Either way, I'm going to start that rumor now. But for 3 and 47.4, he got paid. That rebound will live forever, and he gets into the next phase of his career, and the Knicks can continue to remake because there's other minutes to be had. Will you miss him on the offensive glass in certain situations? Sure. But the rest of that squad remains intact.
0: Exit out by DeFresca, exit Swollen Dome, the Jason Smith Show with my best friend, Mike Harmon. 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It will come up. Like us, subscribe. 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Again, wherever you get your podcast, just search our names, Jason Smith and Mike Harmon, our Best Of podcast. All our big content from tonight will be up there about 10 minutes after we get done with the show tonight. But coming up next, we get back into the biggest story of the night and the biggest silver lining for the United States coming off of tonight's game, getting set for their matchup against Belgium on Monday. That's next. Jason and Mike, Fox.
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0: The run game has got to factor into this offense somehow, Nate, but that also goes back to Sean has to have a willingness to lean on that run game, frankly. Lean on that run game. And I don't know that with Davis Webb taking over, if that's going to be something that actually happens. See, that's what's going to, it's what'll get curious to me. Will Davis Webb, if he wants to run the ball more, we've been doing gut feels a lot today. If Davis Webb, let's say, decides he wants to run the ball more and push it more towards 40-60 or 45-55, do you think Sean lets him?
13: Andy, he will run the ball exactly as many times as Sean Payton wants him to.
0: I don't disagree.
13: I think Davis Webb is there to push the buttons better, but the motherboard is still standing over there.
0: Look, man, and there's nothing wrong with it, and then it needed to happen. But to your point, Davis Webb is there. Look, Davis Webb's there to make this whole thing go faster.
13: Yeah.
0: That's really all it is to it.
13: Yeah.
0: He said it, like I said. He gave us a hint to that as to what Sean, I guess, kind of hinted at it in his final comments that we got from him, on the last day of minicamp, where he said, as we talked about it, you know, what are we going to call this? What are we going to call that? You're calling things different names. Sean doesn't need to rename his plays. He doesn't need to rework his vernacular if he doesn't want to. But because the modern NFL player is used to not calls that are long, they want to speed this thing up by making sure they get the one word play call or whatever it is that lets everybody know in a faster fashion what we're doing. Let's get to the line and let Bo have a look at things.
13: Yeah. Score, clock, and, you know, defensive look are going to dictate how many times Davis Webb calls run plays this year. And they are all going to be, you know, I would assume very pre-planned, along with Sean Payton as to what it's going to look like. But I say that for run plays. I say that for the passing game. I say that for, how either risky or risk averse their play calling is going to be. I think it's going to be well ironed out way before they get to Sunday.
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0: Fox Sports Radio, the Jason Smith Show with my best friend Mike Harmon. That was the night for Flo Balogun. Just like Tyshirt, you've summed up Harry Kane's days with 3 second drops.
24: Harry Kane misses!
0: Yeah, that was Harry Kane's day the last game.
24: Harry Kane!
0: Harry Kane's game the game before.
24: Flo Balogun!
0: That's Flo Balogun's game in 5 seconds. You did a pretty good job. How to sum up someone's World Cup day in 5 seconds or less?
1: He's going to start writing eulogies.
0: That's pretty, that's pretty accurate right there. And oh, by the way, I am really surprised you have not hit us over the head with the Harry Kane goals from today. I'm really surprised you haven't done that.
4: I'm still mourning, Jason.
0: Okay. All right. I understand.
4: No, you don't.
0: What do you mean? What are you talking about?
4: You're way too energetic about what just happened today.
1: Well, he's also still mad about Dr. Congo.
4: Me too.
0: Yeah, Dr. Congo nearly won today, man. I was just thinking about all the great Dr. Congo here. So when they call Dr. Congo, he's when they're going to knock you out of the tournament. Like all the great Dr. Congo lines, Dr. Congo, Dr. Congo, and Dr. Congo blew it.
4: He really was so close.
1: So close.
0: Yeah. Very, very close.
1: Senegal, so yes. Close.
0: Yes. Oh, my goodness.
4: You know what
0: Senegal.
4: Happened to,
0: oh my God.
4: To Dr. Congo, though, Jason?
0: What happened to Dr. Congo?
1: Harry Kane!
0: Yeah.
1: That does sum it up nicely.
0: You know, just really quick about Harry Kane before we get into Flo Balogun, right? Because the first part of the day was all about England and Harry Kane overcoming what would have been maybe the worst World Cup loss in the history of England. Like, oh my goodness. Kane scores two goals. They come from behind to win 2-1. It's England and Mexico next week, in Mexico City already. England is saying, we can't play there. It's too, the altitude. Oh, forget it. We're screwed. Like they're going to change the game. Oh yeah. I'm sorry. One of the nations hosting. Yeah. We're not. We'll get you. We want to go back play in England. We're going to play at Wembley. We'll go play at Wembley instead. How about that? We'll do that now. You know, we talk a lot about the great goal scorers in this tournament. We've talked a lot about Mbappe, a lot about Haaland, obviously, mm-hmm. Messi, Vinny Jr., Balogun, Harry Kane. And the thing about all these other guys is that you marvel what they can do when they have the ball. Right, what Messi is able to do, what Vinny Jr. is able to do. Still, his move in a near goal from 2 days ago is still my favorite play from the entire tournament, right? Mm-hmm. But what Harry Kane does, right, he doesn't have an elite skill like some of these guys do, but he's really good across the board. His leg is strong enough, right? His accuracy is good enough. Is he the ball handler of Vinny Jr.? No, but it's still pretty good. But the thing he does is you watch him play, and this is what makes a great striker, is that he doesn't need to play with the ball. The way he plays without the ball, it should be taught to everybody. Like, hey, strikers, you know, because when you grow up a striker, you're like, hey, I'm used to having the ball. I take all the shots. Understand a little bit that it's not always going to be that way. But the way he is able to play without the ball, his ability to one-time it, right? I mean, he should have had a one-time goal today, but he kicked it right into the goalie's groin, mm-hmm. right? Great groin save. His spatialness, the way he can track the ball, like that's something that none of those other guys have. But sometimes being able to play without the ball when you're a striker is a skill that we don't really talk about enough as good as players are, because we watch the dipsy doodle moves of Vinny Jr. and Messi's speed and ball handling, and yeah, it's easy to be wowed by that, right? You should be, because no other people on the planet can do this. But seeing the way Harry Kane moves without the ball, finds the open spot, tracks it, like that's a skill that I wish that you could teach people, but that's something that you're either born with or you're not, and he's got that thing, man, because you watch the header today, moving into space, finding where that was, and putting in the back of the net and winning the game. Like, what he does without the ball, like, that's just as impressive what these other guys do with the ball.
1: Well, that's the fun part of watching the larger chess match, right, when you get the pulled out camera shot of watching these guys and how they operate in space. And the thing that Kane does that, well, some of these others either can't or don't want to do, is that physicality of creating said space, right? Of working like you're in the low post, of a basketball court, to enter, get that feed and get the pass, on the entry. And also the ability to dish once that second attack, you know, attacker on the defensive end comes for him. Right? He's very good at, you know, seeing that space, and creating opportunities for others. So yeah, it's fun to watch him work, gets his two goals today, trying to raise his hand saying, don't forget about me over here. And then singing very loudly in what became like an hour and a half concert after the English victory.
0: Now, from Harry Kane, who owned the day, to the United States, they owned the night. They beat Bosnia 2-0 to move on to the round of 16 in the knockout round. They play Belgium on Monday. They'll be doing it without Flo Balogun. their best offensive player. Again, a striker the United States has been waiting for my entire life for, going back to the 90s when they started making the World Cup. The red card he got in the second half. The nicest thing you could say is, boy, this is a little controversial. More accurately, how do you give a guy a red card on that? I'm seeing VAR officials across the board, guys that have been in FIFA for years going, this did not rise to the level of a red card. I think the officials looked at the screen grabs, and when the on-field referee saw it, said, well, okay, I have to give a red card there because look, he comes down on his ankle. Was not a red card, right? It was up. It was probably a yellow. It wasn't intentional, that he came down.
1: No, but it doesn't have to be intentional.
0: No, but I mean, but you could tell that it was just these guys were jumping for the ball and they both came down and it was awkward. And it's just it's just the landing, right? It's just, I get a yellow, but again, I knew that it was going to be a red because that's the way they were officiating the game the entire time. The thumb was on the scale for Bosnia today, 100%. But to turn this negative into a positive, right? What I really like, and this is what I'm holding on to going into Monday, because boy, thinking about trying to play without Balogun, I'm like, he's played four games now with the U.S. team in the World Cup where we've seen him, where it really counts. And now I'm like, I can't even imagine a team without him. Like, how do we play without this guy for the last few years? Like, right? That's how big he is already. But just think about this for the World Cup so far. We had Pulisic and Balogun, the two best offensive players we had, play together for the first half of the first game and the second half of the last game and a little bit more than the first half of this game. That's it. These are guys should be playing 90 plus minutes a night together, the two biggest threats on the field, right? That's how much they've gotten to play together. In four full games, it's been about a game and a half worth that we've had these guys on the field together. And it doesn't matter because our attack is incredibly elite. And more importantly, when Balogun went out, I saw the team respond exactly how you wanted them to respond and exactly how you hope they would respond. A lot of teams, lesser teams, right? Like I say this about the Knicks the last few years, like, other Knicks teams would have just, you know, at the end of the fourth quarter, when they get down big, they would fold it. They would give big leads away because they don't know how to close, right? But this year, the Knicks team was different, right? You look at this USMNT team. Okay. The end of this game, what happened? They needed a couple of minutes to kind of reset. Okay, we're losing Balogun now. We're down to 10. Okay, what do we do? You know, what kind of substitutions are we going? And Pochettino's got to figure stuff out. So, you know, for a couple of minutes, it's going to be, the field is going to be tilted a bit. But after that first couple of minutes, they solidified themselves. Yes, Bosnia had chances, but they didn't have a lot of great chance. They had a couple of good chances, and Freeze made a couple of good saves, but it wasn't like anything Freeze had to do where, wow, he's punching the ball out at the top like Tim Howard.
1: Yeah, but he had to do something.
0: Yes,
1: which we weren't sure because we hadn't seen it.
0: Right. But he made some good saves, right? So that was good. But they got back to playing solid. They played confident and then they started attacking. And I thought this is going to game they're going to try to hold on, and it's just going to be a wave of attacking by Bosnia the last, you know, 40 minutes of this game. And instead it was United States that put the next goal on the board because they continued to attack. What they did mentally after Balogun left was what championship teams do. Okay, this sucked. Give me a minute. We figured it out. Now we're back to being that attacking team. And they went down and Des drew the foul and an incredible goal by Tillman, who kind of just, I don't want to say he knuckleballed it, but he put that spin on the ball. Like, it was up and over. It was an incredible shot off the free kick outside of the box. Like, that's how championship teams deal with losing a player like Bal. You lost your best player. Okay, what do we do? And they found a way to close and not just survive, but they close with a flourish, with a goal at the end, and they're confident. If any team can play without their best player, and any team in United States history can play without their best player and move on, it's this USMNT team right now. I saw everything I needed to see where this team was at mentally from Pochettino Foligno, from Pulisic, from everybody else on the field, because they all knew this is where it's not time to feel sorry for ourselves, not time to get loose, not time to blame each other and be out of position on plays. This is where we have to come out and shut it down. And they absolutely did that, and they kept attacking even with 10, and they got another goal with 10. Like, that's immense. It's massive. It's a massive thing, Mike Harmon. Massive. They were able to do this, right? Like, that tells me all I need to know about this team going forward, and that's what I'm going to hold on to going to this game against Belgium. Our attack is still elite. We didn't have these guys on the field at all over the court, you know, together the first four games, and our offense is running at a high level as any of the other best teams in the World Cup. That's how well the United States is playing.
1: Look at you. Yeah, I might as well go get that old 2003 Hulk Hogan Captain America outfit, brother, the way you're running around. Get the red, white, and blue going. The stealing from Roy Kent, as I've done so liberally throughout this FIFA World Cup.
0: They call it the sharp-dressed men. I hate what you've done to me.
1: We don't know. We don't know. We hope. And what we've seen, we have to be excited. And I like the way you phrased the last of, this is the best United States men's national team that we've seen. Because we don't have a rich history of scoring. Of aggressiveness in the offensive third. All of those things. Those are new to us. They're exciting to us. But the answer is, for this Monday matchup, we don't know. We finally play a team that's in the top 10. Now, did they look great today? No, they did not.
0: They should have lost.
1: They
0: yeah.
1: should have lost. And for all the, was it a red card? Should it have just been a yellow? We can fight about that. Mm-hmm. There is no doubt that defender that ate a pile of grass was fouled on the play that led to the equalizer goal in the final minutes of that game. But all of that to say, right, you can only beat who's on the schedule. And that's what the United States has done. And they've played aggressively. You've seen great work from Balogun. You've seen Pulisic when he's got his full motor making plays. And even when he was slowing down, still eating space and creating opportunities. That's the positivity. That's what we need to do. What we've seen thus far, you played the 27th, 28th, 34th, and 61st ranked teams, which means you go to number 9. But have they played like a number 9? No, but the same road. Succeed and proceed. It ain't always got to be pretty, and we don't know what happens when they blow the whistle after the national anthems on Monday. But you've got to be at least be excited. And even with Balogun off the field, you kept an attack up. Did Bosnia have the horses for 90... Actually, it was about 147 minutes by the time you took all the extra time and stoppages and whatever else that they had to run around. And even the announcer like, yeah, no, they do not have the depth or the ability to play with this level of speed for the full game. And you saw that, right? They had a couple of chances, as you said. Were they glorious chances? No. A couple of shots that went wide of the goal in the final minutes, last-ditch efforts to keep that clean sheet. But what we have is a Belgium team that's been anything but complete at this point. So opportunity and hope reigns as we get towards these next couple of days. And right now you're looking at a squad that's got about a 39% implied winning percentage.
0: Is there a WWE wrestler named Hope Reigns? There should be.
1: Let's see.
0: Mean, there should be Hope Reigns. I mean,
1: if not, there's probably another endeavor for a Hope Reigns.
0: Let's find out what's trending right now in the wide world of sports with Martin Weiss. M-Dub, what do you got for us tonight, my friend?
2: Right now on FS1, the replay of Team USA versus Bosnia is in the 33rd minute. It's scoreless. Balogun's still out there.
1: Hey, if you didn't see it before, it's new to you.
0: I don't know what's going to happen.
13: Martin, what are the odds for him not finishing the game?
2: I would imagine they're strong. Right now, in real life, in the round of 32, Malik Tillman and Bo Balogun both found the back of the net. 2-0 over Bosnia. Balogun got a red card in the win. That means he's going to be unavailable for the round of 16, where the United States will play Belgium. Belgium was trailing 2-0 late in the game against Senegal until they got two in the 80th minute to tie the game at the end of regulation, scored a third in extra time to get 3-2 win. Harry Kane had two in the 75th and 86th minute to give England a 2-1 come from behind win over the DR Congo. In the NBA, the Boston Celtics have agreed to trade Jaylen Brown to the 76ers. Paul George, two first-round picks and two second-round picks coming back. Walker Kessler goes from the Utah Jazz to the Los Angeles Lakers. They're sending back two unprotected first-round picks and two first-round pick swaps. Lakers are also signing Kessler to a four-year, $130 million deal. 76ers forward Kelly Oubre agreed to a nearly two-year, $17 million deal with the Indiana Pacers. In Major League Baseball, the Chicago Cubs defeated the San Diego Padres 23-3. Dansby Swanson, three home runs, including a grand slam and eight RBI. Detroit Tigers scored four runs in the top of the 11th for a 6-2 win over the Yankees, who have lost seven straight. The Tigers' first sweep in the Bronx since 2008. Guardians beat the Rangers 9-4. Rangers also placed Corey Seager on the injured list due to back inflammation. Junior Caminero has homered in six straight. Rays shut out the Royals 4-0. Taz Bradley struck out 11 to tie his career high as the Twins beat the Astros 8-3. And Mookie Betts expected in the lineup tomorrow. He got pulled today, but the Dodgers got beat by the A's 7-1. 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Next game.
0: Thank you very much, Martin. Coming up next,
5: too soon.
0: As we said, today was an incredibly large day in sports, the World Cup, all the moves in the NBA. And oh, by the way, this pesky thing that thankfully is coming to an end very soon. What is it?
5: What's next?
0: What's next? Jason and Mike Fox.
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13: I want to go back to what Sam Amick reported, okay? Because while we get so concerned about it is under consideration to hold off on signing an extension by Nikola Jokic, Sam Amick had this in The Athletic over the weekend. While the chatter will likely continue until there's another long-term commitment from the 31-year-old, team sources tell The Athletic that Jokic is still signaling a desire to remain in the Mile High City past his current contract. Those sources, granted anonymity to speak candidly on the matter, say the Nuggets still have a great deal of confidence that Jokic's stated plan to be a Nugget forever that was shared in late April remains intact. Still, the situation will be worth monitoring until there's some sort of final formal resolution about Jokic's future. Yes, until the name is signed on the contract, there's always going to be concern. But the Nuggets are out here projecting all the confidence in the world. No, we're not listening to this noise. We fully anticipate that he re-signs with us.
33: Which of course they would. They're not going to come out and say, yeah, we're scared. You know, uh-oh,
3: Like, this could not, no, you're going to project that everything's fine.
13: Yeah.
3: That Jokic is going to be here, which, and I will say, like, that's the likelihood. I see that as the likely outcome.
13: Oh, I consider it to be the almost definite outcome.
3: Okay.
13: I'm giving this Jokic could leave thing like less than 1%.
3: I'm giving it like 25%.
13: Wow.
3: Yeah.
13: Wow. This,
3: which, hey, look, the
13: they
3: other
13: put
3: side
13: a scare
3: is,
13: into you over the weekend.
3: Don't focus on the 25. Focus on the 75. Okay. 75 is really good.
13: I preferred my 99, but
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3: Even better.
13: Yeah, that sure
3: I'm
13: is.
3: I'm just saying, I don't know. 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
13: Oh yeah, we know the problems.
3: Yeah, and the ways to truly fix those issues, not band-aid them, but actually kind of get in there and fix them, is to trade a Jamal Murray or an Aaron Gordon.
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32: 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Let's go USA! 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
0: Fox Sports Radio, the Jason Smith Show with my best friend, Mike Harmon. Well, let's just get it out of the way. I hope everybody had a wonderful and enjoyable Bobby Bonilla Day.
1: Yay!
0: I hope you did. Again, like Father's Day, my birthday, I don't get any more texts. I got to add that. When the Knicks won, I got more texts than my birthday, Father's Day, anything. But usually every year, the 3 days, birthday, Father's Day, Bobby Bonilla Day, and generally not in that order. Generally, my birthday and Bobby Bonilla Day are the 2 days I get the most texts. Father's Day, not so much. But those are the days right there. But Knicks, obviously, this year was, I couldn't even keep up. It was like I won the lottery. But today, Bobby Bonilla Day, I'm like, great. And you know, and the thing about Bobby Bonilla Day is that some days are fun. Mm-hmm. Where, hey, when the Mets are good, they can celebrate Bobby Bonilla Day. You know, they paid him $1.19 million July 1st every year. Again, going to go on for another 9 years because of the contract he signed back in the 90s. Some days are fun, right? Hey, yeah, we'll make a thing of it. We'll do it every July 1st. We'll have a big check. Yeah, it's great. But most days it's just embarrassing. I mean, really, most days it's like today where it's like, yeah, the Mets stink. They're 15 games under 500. They got all kinds of problems. Pretty soon it's going to be Juan Soto day. And it doesn't matter how many great fiscal sense stories are out there about, hey, what the Mets were able to do because they did this was they turned this into signing Mike Hampton. And then they're able to turn that into a draft pick that got them David Wright. Doesn't matter. Doesn't matter. Doesn't matter that it makes sense. Makes no difference, right? Makes no difference. The optic is that here's the Mets are paying a guy that hasn't played for the team in 30 years. A guy's going to be 70 soon, and they're still paying him. And it doesn't matter that other teams are doing the same thing. There's a handful of other teams that copied this because, hey, it worked out. We're able to spend money elsewhere. We'll pay out this out. Look, the economics of it work out. Just trust me. But they all walk away scot-free on this because the Mets are the ones who take all the arrows on this, and everybody else like, yeah, it doesn't matter. Eh. I think the Mariners are still paying Ken Griffey. Doesn't matter. Doesn't matter. Eh,
1: his final check cut was 2024. So he's officially off the books, but your point is well taken. Your point is well taken, as Bobby Bonilla has not played since 2001.
0: Yeah.
1: Didn't play for the Mets except for, let's see, he was back in 1999 for 60 games.
0: Yeah.
1: In between.
0: They brought him back after. Hey,
1: yeah,
0: we're still paying you. May as well come back.
1: Might as well run it back a little bit. Look, the math is there. The fact that you can give folks a little history lesson of Bernie Madoff while you're at it, which is ironic because I'm watching, Curb Your Enthusiasm, letting it run in the background. And right now they're doing the reboot where they're talking about George being ripped off in a Bernie Madoff scheme. but all of that to say, for Bobby Bonilla, it's always been a great lesson in economics, compound interest, deferred payments, all of those kind of fun things that they really should be teaching you practically in an economics class. Here, it just gives the Mets, when they stink, another reason to laugh at them.
0: Yeah, like the Mets need that. The Mets don't need that, Mike Harmon.
1: Yeah,
0: we don't need another
1: but
0: reason.
1: Stearns, you got a vote of confidence today.
0: Yeah, I know, right? The Mets aren't firing David Stearns. He's going to stay for the next 2.5 years. Yeah, yeah, all great news, Mike Harmon. Everything's great news. Everything is
1: hey,
0: great.
1: Hey, 2035. News. So July 1st, man. Is that when we sign off?
0: I mean it, right?
1: 2035, like, I don't know, man.
0: It feels like it's so long away though, but it doesn't. At the
1: it
0: same
1: goes
0: time,
1: so
0: like,
1: fast,
0: okay,
1: though.
0: It's another Bobby Bonilla day. Okay, we got 9 more left, right?
1: Let's celebrate the hell out of all of them, shall we?
0: Like I always said, like, the last day, like, I would retire. My last day would be on radio, would be Bobby Bonilla day, the last Bobby Bonilla day, right?
1: Let's see if we can get that in writing.
0: Yeah. But just wait until, no, cause in a year it's gonna be Juan Soto day. We had to let him go. We're gonna pay Juan Soto $50 million a year every year between now and 2070.
1: I can't like, work until 2070, buddy. Can't do it. Can't do it, Sally.
0: So I trust you all had a great Bobby Bonilla day at the expense of the Mets and me. Cause that's what I'm here for. To make you feel better about your teams, because my teams outside of the Knicks are terrible. Coming up next, we get back into the biggest, hugest, largest story of the night. 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
19: Is it too crazy to go to him and go, hey, we don't want you to take $100 million off, but we could use $25, we could use $30 million to try and get you some help, to try and get you a defensive stopper to play either alongside you or when you're out of the game? Is it too crazy for the organization to ask that of their three-time MVP and NBA champion.
2: They can't do it. The organization cannot ask Nikola Jokic to do that. You know where that comes from? It would have to come solely from Nikola Jokic.
19: Like, I'm sick and tired of losing. I'm doing this for you.
2: Yep. I want to win. I've already made way more money than I ever thought I could. I don't think that you can even remotely suggest that to Cale Makar. Because Cale hasn't really made massive bread in his career. I don't think Cale Makar in any, there's any world that exists that Cale Makar's like, yeah, I'm going to go team friendly.
19: Because his last deal was kind of the team friendly deal, the 6-year, $9 million, knowing where his career was going at that point. I find myself agreeing with you, but I think you do have kind of this ace up your sleeve of Nathan MacKinnon. And you go, how can we pay you more than Nate? And I'm not saying actual dollars amount, but percentage of cap. And percentage of cap, if you give him exactly what Nathan MacKinnon makes, is a significant savings off of the projected contract. The projected contract is anywhere between like $17 and $20 million a year.
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4: Issues. Those don't just go away. Now, he's a stud and a warrior, and he can play through it. He's already played through it. He's proven it, except for that one in the AFC Championship game.
5: Yeah.
4: But the fact that you've had two surgeries in the offseason, one of which is a cleanup, bone spurs, not to say that they don't come back. They could. But I do love this mentality out of Bo Nix. I love it. He's the ultimate competitor. Hey, man, I'm fine. Do you know who else they doubted for the longest time early in his career for ankle issues? Do you remember this? Do you remember all of the annoyance that Steph Curry faced?
5: Yep.
4: Early in his career. Hell, he was almost traded.
5: Yeah.
4: Golden State had a trade in the works to trade away one of the great players in NBA history because why? He had ankle issues.
5: Yeah.
4: And he overcame them. And he built a Hall of Fame career on top of those ankle issues. So, he's got ankle issues right now. Bo does. There's no hiding that. There's no denying that. Can you overcome them? I think you can.
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8: And here's what you need to know.
9: In the round of 32 at the World Cup, both Malik Tillman and Fuller and Balogun found the back of the net. A 2-0 win over Bosnia for Team USA, but Balogun got a red card in the win, meaning he'll be unavailable for the round of 16. In that round of 16, U.S. will play Belgium. Belgium advanced after beating Senegal. Harry Kane and England came from behind over DR Congo 2-1. He had two second-half goals to get that 2-1 victory. In the NBA, the Boston Celtics have agreed to trade Jaylen Brown to the Philadelphia 76ers. For Paul George, two first-round picks and two second-round picks. The Lakers are acquiring center Walker Kessler from the Jazz, two first unprotected first-round picks and two first-round pick swaps going back to Utah. The 76ers forward Kelly Oubre has agreed to a two-year, nearly $17 million deal with the Pacers. And in Major League Baseball, the Cubs beat the Padres 23-3. Dansby Swanson with eight RBI.
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14: I was wrong. My opinion was wrong.
12: Oh, Becky Hammon weighing in tonight. So hey, Alex Tyshirt, it's a big day in soccer. I need you to sum up the day for us for all the teams in just a few seconds. Can you do that?
15: Yeah, I got you. What do you want to start with?
12: Okay, well, England came from behind to win, to move on. Can you give me Harry Kane's day in 4 seconds?
16: Harry Kane!
12: All right, very good. Now give me Flo Balogun's day in 5 seconds.
16: Flo Balogun!
12: All right, very good. There you go. There's your day in the World Cup. There you go. Less than 10 seconds. I gave you the World Cup.
14: That's what you call a summary.
12: The United States beats Bosnia tonight. 2-0, a game in which the best news, the United States dominated, their attack was terrific, they came out exactly as you thought they would come out, they've been the same team the first 4 games, they are where you want them to be, home field advantage is fantastic. The bad news is, yeah, we won't have our best player for the next game. Yeah, so Flo Balogun, who is the best American striker in 30 years, right? I keep going back to, you know, you go back to 90 and 94.

0: for really the birth of men's soccer in the United States, where he made the World Cup and people started paying attention. Balogun's gonna miss the next game against Belgium because of a red card he got in the second half tonight, where at best you can say it's controversial. At worst you can say, wow, the thumb is on the scale against the United States. The play in question, and this is after Balogun scored a great goal in an individual effort to give us a 1-0 lead. Like, he's playing at a high level as all the other great strikers in the tournament, right? Same high level as Haaland and Messi. It's really something. But now the most important player offensively is going to miss the next game because of the red card he got tonight. When he and defender go up for the ball, there's a challenge for the ball. They come down. Balogun comes down on the defender, the back of the defender's ankle and foot. And he gets a red card. Now, you see all the different pundits and people who worked in VAR, and I haven't seen one person say that's a red card. But it was a VAR-initiated review, and I'm sure when they showed the official the screen grabs, here's the ankle, here's this, oh, it's a red card. It wasn't a red. And I maybe would have be a little bit more open to it not being a red if it wasn't for the fact that the officiating was tilted in Bosnia's favor for most of the game. I mean, there was a lot of calls that people wanted that I get why weren't made, right? Oh, the offside's offside. No, both those goals that got called back to the United States were offside.
1: Just remember, even guys that coach in the league, like Ted Lasso, don't know necessarily what offside is.
0: It was kind of like pornography. You know it when you see it, right?
1: It is that time of the night where you can throw that out there. Absolutely.
0: Yeah. It's you know it when you see it. But certain plays, and I keep going back to this in the first half, where United States players making runs had their jerseys grabbed and held for more than just a split second from behind. Those are yellow cards. I mean, that's as easy as it could be for a yellow card, and nobody saw that, right? So as the game went on, Bosnia, that's how they were able to hang in this game against the United States, was continue to push the envelope physically and commit fouls and hope they wouldn't get called for things, because they didn't deserve to be on the same field as the United States. They're not nearly the team the U.S. is. There's a reason why they're ranked 61st in the world, but the fact that the officiating was so loose, they didn't see anything. Wait, but now we have a VAR-initiated review? Yeah. Not a red card, right? Not a red. But doesn't matter. It was a red, and there's no appeal. The United States cannot do it. Now, they can appeal it if Balogun gets – because one thing they can do with the red card is they can make it more severe. He can miss more time. I don't think that's going to happen, but that's something the United States can appeal. But I think it's gonna end with Balogun missing the game against Belgium, and that's it. It sucks. And it's awful because, again, the feeling in the pit of my stomach is if we lose to Belgium and it's a close game, right? If we lose 4-0, okay, right? Hey, Belgium was better. They're a top 10 team in the world. Okay, I get it. But if we lose 2-1 or 1-0 or 3-2, or we lose in penalties or we lose in extra time or something like that, the biggest what if in soccer history, what if Balogun had played? Would we have been able to win? Because he's that good a striker, right? He is playing that well right now. Like, that's what's going to make me sick to my stomach, is that for 30 years people are going to ask this question, right? Like I say, Seahawks fans wake up every day and go, man, why didn't we give the ball to Marshawn, right? Like, Patriots fans wake up and go, how did we let David Tyree catch that ball, right? All these things you keep asking all the time. It's the biggest what if for the United States it will be in soccer history, and I can't say that we don't have a case on it, because this red card was awful that they gave it out there. And I wonder if, because officiating's been such a big deal in the World Cup so far, as inconsistent as it's been, right? Because to say that the officiating is just flat out bad, I think that's a little too much. But as inconsistent as it is, because you've seen all the different variations of, here's a play here that wasn't a red card, here's a play that was a red card, here's a messy play that wasn't a red card. Okay, that probably wasn't a red card, but Balogun's wasn't a red card either. Like, you're seeing a lot of inconsistency, and you can't have inconsistency when you have VAR. That's just something that no matter how you want to shake things out, if you have video review, it can't be this inconsistent, right? That's terrible to have that. If you didn't have it, I understand. Hey, I see it a certain way on the field. I saw it here. Okay. But when you have VAR, this is supposed to fix all these things. And by and large, video review has fixed all the problems in the NFL, in Major League Baseball, in the NBA, in wherever you want to go, in the NHL, all of this. But to see it to see it not happen now and not be as consistent is ridiculous, especially when you get to a point where this is a big decision, man. Like, for him to miss the rest of the game, most of the second half, that's one thing. For him to miss the entire next game, that's something where I get that this has been soccer's rule for a long time, but this is the World Cup. This is a serious thing, man. The importance of, hey, a red card, you miss the next game. That's one thing during a regular season. It's one thing during your club season or a big game near the end. But when you're in the World Cup once every 4 years, it feels like it's a little much. I wonder if after this World Cup, you're going to see a rule change, because this is going to be so unpopular. It's going to be the story that everybody talks about for the next 5 days. Here's the best United States player and he's missing a game because of a really bad red card. I wonder if you're going to see a change where it becomes kind of like flagrants in the NBA, where there's a flagrant one and a flagrant two. Obviously the flagrant one is free throws, you keep the basketball. Flagrant two is, whoa, that's intent to injure, that could result in a suspension. It's a much more serious offense. So I wonder if there's going to be a change where, hey, you have a red card where you miss the game, then you have a red card where you miss multiple games. I really, because that seems to be a fair breakdown of throwing a player out of the game, and especially because I know how hot this story is going to be, I wonder if that's going to be a big change we wind up seeing for the next World Cup.
1: Well, we'll see if like hydration breaks and everything else. Everything is on the table. I mean, come on, Maradona predicted it when the United States was awarded the games. Did you see that clip going around? It'll be four quarters and there'll be more commercials, because that's what the U.S. does. And maybe that's the case. In this
0: we'll give you the red cup, the red card thing, but we don't want the hydration breaks
1: that's
0: anymore.
1: It. But like the other discussion that's now spinning off of this, and it's so pathetic, cause now we're grasping at straws, is the, well, that guy got back up and he played the rest of the game, so you should rescind this. Like, no. It's the letter of the law is that the potential play results in a, you know, harm to another player, right? You got all the other reasons you would get a red card. In this particular case, they decided at VAR, no yellow card, before the VAR, by the way. That's the one part. And only one yellow card was actually administered today. So that's the part. As you brought it up, there might have been other and were other circumstances where maybe they just said, hey, play on because you still have control of the ball. Because that was what happened in several of the circumstances with the Bosnian player. The United States attacker still slipped through like a greased pig and was still on the ball. So it's like, all right, did it really change anything? No. Letter of the law, yes, you see the jersey go back, should have been called. Likewise here. He goes down and everybody's going, oh, Academy Award winning, whatever. It doesn't matter. If he's back up with a little bit of a limp or no limp 2 minutes later after he lays on the field, that is soccer as long as you and I and our ancestors have watched a minute of it. Guys rolling around, hey, they got the whistle? Cool, I'm up. I'm ready to go. All right, in the NBA, you go through all those scenarios where once upon a time you were able to aggressively get your space. Right, your little halo, like you're a guy in a video game that you have your little halo around you as you're running around. Like, if I put my elbows up and you happen to run into where my elbows were, hey, you know what? You got in my personal space and I'm not getting that. Well, now it's, all right, you make contact. If it's a head and neck, you're getting kicked out of a game. Now, if you're Wemby, you're not getting suspended for the next game. time served! But you still have the appeals process to go through. Here, the late night articles are all, no, there is no appeal process. Like, yeah, we know this. That's the way it goes. And you have to now plan for Belgium down your best striker. To your point, will there be rules, interpretations get reevaluated? Because today there was a lot of physicality. One yellow card between the two teams. 20 total fouls, 13 on Bosnia, 7 on the United States, a number of, and there was a handball that probably, again, letter, spirit of the law, should have been called, wasn't, a number of other fouls that just went, all right, play on, like nobody's bleeding until they were, and then we move on. And we've seen that throughout this tournament. It's been so, disjointed from the VAR side of it, but just in terms of flow of the game. We watched it at the end of the Belgium-Senegal game, which because of the Balogun red card will go unnoticed in all of this. which was absolutely a horrible non-call, which allowed them to equalize the game and ultimately win it 3-2 to set up the match with the U.S. But because of the Balogun play, that goes unnoticed. No, we notice it here. We notice it all. Yeah. We don't miss anything here. We're the all-seeing eyes. I'm that, what is it, Sauron? Yeah, that's me. I'm that guy. Whether he's in the Hobbit or whatever, all the way through the Lego Batman. I see it all.
0: Yeah, and the thing I wonder is that obviously now with the World Cup, and you get a lot of fans who are paying attention to soccer for the first time in a long time, asking questions about, well, and you see the conversations about penalties and is that the right way to settle a game? And I think it's cool, right? I think when everybody comes to a sport, doesn't matter when you are, ask the questions. I think that's really cool. Honestly, I'm surprised with the way the officiating has been. You haven't seen more of a discourse of, do you think we need another one on the field? I mean, I think having one guy run around and make all the calls, is it time for another official when so many of these calls are being missed? Like, cause, you know, the ARs aren't making any calls, right? I mean, there's a reason why when you play soccer before a game, hey, our AR didn't show up. Hey, can one of the dads go hold a flag and just call offside? That's all I care about. Just call offside. That's
1: you
0: all
1: know
0: you
1: what offsides
0: about.
1: Is?
0: Just raid the flag, yeah.
1: Say no, okay. Say no. Yeah, I do. You get the flag.
0: All right, go. You get there. So, I mean, I can't believe that hasn't been something where it's like, really? One official for this entire, well, okay. Like,
1: bigger, faster, stronger. Yeah, more ground to cover.
0: Another one on the field, you know, to watch for different things. Like the NFL, we have 45 officials on the field and the field is smaller and there's more players, the same amount of players. I think they make it work okay. I think if we wanted to, we could add another official on the field so we wouldn't miss really bad things that happen over the course of the game.
1: I'll vote for that. Let's go.
0: Yeah. Exit out by DeFresca, exit Swollen Dome. Jason Smith, Mike Harmon live from the Fox Sports Radio studios. We have more on the Balogun red card controversy, the part of it that he has to own, plus a big day in the NBA. We break down the biggest trades and the biggest signings coming up next right here. 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
13: The run game has got to factor into this offense somehow, Nate, but that also goes back to Sean has to have a willingness to lean on that run game. Frankly, lean on that run game. And I don't know that with Davis Webb taking over, if that's going to be something that actually happens. See, that's what's going to, it's what'll get curious to me. Will Davis Webb, if he wants to run the ball more, we've been doing gut feels a lot today. If Davis Webb, let's say, decides he wants to run the ball more and push it more towards 40-60 or 45-55, do you think Sean lets him?
14: Andy, he will run the ball exactly as many times as Sean Payton wants him to.
13: I don't disagree.
14: I think Davis Webb is there to push the buttons better, but the motherboard is still standing over there.
13: Look, man, and there's nothing wrong with it. And then it needed to happen. But to your point, Davis Webb is there. Look, Davis Webb's there to make this whole thing go faster.
14: Yeah.
13: That's really all it is to it.
14: Yeah.
13: He said it, like I said. He gave us a hint to that as to what he's, or Sean, I guess, kind of hinted at it in his final comments that we got from him, on the last day of minicamp, where he said, as we talked about it, you know, what are we going to call this? What are we going to call that? You're calling things different names. Sean doesn't need to rename his plays. He doesn't need to rework his vernacular if he doesn't want to. But because the modern NFL player is used to not calls that are long, they want to speed this thing up by making sure they get the one word play call or whatever it is that lets everybody know in a faster fashion what we're doing. Let's get to the line and let Bo have a look at things.
14: Yeah. Score, clock, and, you know, defensive look are going to dictate how many times Davis Webb calls run plays this year. And they are all going to be, you know, I would assume very pre-planned, along with Sean Payton as to what it's going to look like. But I say that for run plays. I say that for the passing game. I say that for, how either risky or risk averse their play calling is going to be. I think it's going to be well ironed out way before they get to Sunday.
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1: It's friend Mike Harmon.
2: Harry Kane!
1: Well, if you're watching the replay of the United States Bosnia game right now, you're watching Balogun get his red card. Alex Teicher, can we have the day for Flo Balogun in 5 seconds,
2: please? Flo Balogun!
1: There we go.
3: Population.
1: You know, the one thing I'll say about this, Mike, and, you know, seeing this play, I can understand how it happened and where Balogun's gotta take a little bit of ownership for this play. Because watching this game, from the beginning, you can tell Bosnia knew that this is the guy we gotta stop. They had all kinds of trouble with him. And they, and of course, because he's that talented, he's fast, he's big, he can handle the ball, this was the guy they knew they had to stop. Pulisic had his moments, right? He played pretty well for the most part, his first full game back, and I'm expecting him to play even stronger on Monday. But they knew they had to stop Balogun. They were physical with him throughout the entire day. Plays where he wasn't even involved in a play, like off a corner where the ball just, you know, went through the box and to the other side, he would just get tackled by the defender from behind, knowing full well that they're not going to blow the whistle on this because he's not involved in the play. So, you know, hey, I can get away with this. And you know their plan was to frustrate him, to be physical with him, to get him off his game. Now, do I think they expect him to get a red card as a result of the frustration? No, but that's exactly what happened, because you saw this play, and the defender is the guy that was going back and forth with Balogun for most of the day, the one that tackled him a couple of times in the box off of corner kicks.
4: Right.
1: And so seeing this play, yeah, a little bit loose that Balogun and they both went up for a physical play, and Balogun was a little bit out of control coming down, and his foot comes down on the back of his Achilles, and it looks really bad on replay, but live you can tell there was no intent on it. It was just, here's a physical play because he's been giving it to me, so I'm going to give him a little bit of physicality. There was no intent to injure, you know, and Pochettino talked about it after the game. There was no intent to injure the people, you know, the way the officials adjudicated this red card, I really can't understand it. But Balogun also put himself in a bad position, likely because he was frustrated from all the physical play. How many times did you see him today after a play, he's on the ground, he's getting up, and he's got his arms outstretched, the referee going, come on, you got to call this, right? And I get that you want to call and try to get the next call. But seeing that happen a half dozen times in the first half, I bet he was frustrated as hell in the second half. I just saw this. Oh, here, we're both going up for the ball. I could be a little physical with him just like he's physical with me. And it got a little bit out of control. He landed on the guy's ankle, on the back of his leg. And that's why we wound up getting the red. So I hope that Balogun gets that. You know what? I gotta own it a little bit, because he does, right? Even the announcers were talking about the physical play, the stuff that wasn't getting called. Hey, United States has to keep their composure. They can't let these plays and the fact that Bosnia is getting away with whatever physical play they are, they're gonna wind up getting the whistle on them on the retaliation. They have to be cool. And for the most part, they were. That was the one play where, should he have gotten a red card? No. But also, you could have stayed out of that situation, because this is a play in the middle of the field. This is not in the box. This is not off a corner. This is not where we have a break. This is a play that's 10 feet from the middle of the field. And this is where Balogun winds up getting the red card on. So, you know, that's the one thing, is like, okay, you gotta understand that you can't get that out of control, because you gotta stay on the field and you can't leave it open for you to get a red card called on you. And that's exactly what happened. As soon as they went to the video review, I said, oh, the VAR called down with this is going to be a red, they're going to throw him out of the game, and they did.
4: But you go back to, let's switch sports for a second, go to our world of the NFL. What are we talking about? Defenseless receivers, right? It's not a matter of intent. I'm not looking to hurt a guy, because that doesn't enter the play. It's like, did you engage in an act that potentially compromises the safety of another player? Yes, you did. And you landed on his calf. Intent doesn't matter, right? You put yourself in that position, and was the guy fine eventually? Sure. But again, that's not what the rule is put in place for, is this guy's got to be carted off for you to get a red card. So, you know, I understand that it was a difficult call. And to your point, the physicality of it, yeah, I mean, what are you doing? You're trying to slow them down. You know, you can't compete in a full track meet with them for 90 plus 10 plus 10 What did we get to? About 120 minutes without actually playing overtime, and extra minutes, the extra minutes in each half.
1: Like that Belgium game, which was, I think was like 180 minutes.
4: It just kept going.
1: That was a long time.
4: Yeah, no, that game just would not end.
1: But, how much extra time at the end? Extra 27 minutes. Oh, okay.
4: Great. Yeah, just slap 10 and we'll decide from there. But it's the idea that physically, well, again, football, the cornerbacks, they're not going to call pass interference. Or defensive holding on every play. So we got to figure out where that line in the sand is. Basketball in the low post, physicality, moving the guy off his spot. Is it a foul? Sometimes yes, sometimes no. Aggravated, egregious, what you get called. For Balogun, you keep asking for fouls, right? The Luka Doncic comparison, I guess, to a degree. If every time someone makes contact for you, you're turning and throwing your arms up to the referee, guess what? Far more likely to look at you and say, play on, right? And in this case, you know, you put yourself in a position, maybe trying to get out of frustration, maybe just you want a challenge. Because we always want our guys to challenge, right? You coached. What was the most frustrating thing? When your mids and your attackers didn't want any part of the physicality of defending, right? That was the worst in the world. It's like, what do you got?
1: Oh,
4: well,
1: yeah,
4: we got our
1: yeah.
4: defenders and our goalie. What about the defensive work of the others? Nah.
1: What you have to do to be first to the ball, right? Like what you have to
4: right,
1: do.
4: Right, all of those things. And that's you know. Where Balogun gets caught here. And unfortunately, you slow it down. Live action, it looked grisly, right? That's one of those things you kind of recoil in your seat as you watch it because you think you saw it. And then they slow it down and you see the angle that his ankle and foot takes. Yeah. Is there potential for injury there? I think to all of us, we'd say, yeah, there was. And intent doesn't enter at least the letter of the law, maybe more spirit. But all of that to say, yeah, he got caught and now you move forward. But I want to read you a quick Zlatan quote, if I may.
1: Okay.
4: Because he's got a lot of great quotes out there. But here he's going to the Pochettino love. People remember the goals. The red card, the free kick, and the saves. I will remember the coach. When your team goes down to the 10 men in the World Cup knockout match, panic usually enters the stadium. It never entered this American team. That tells me one thing. Pochettino prepared them for every situation before the first whistle.
1: Yeah.
4: He also had a good one about the free kick that only the confident, the soccer ball knows. And understands that only the truly confident man can make that kick. It's really good. It's about, it would be about a 4-minute soliloquy, complete with, musical backing in a movie. But Zlatan, you know, saying the end game to it all, like once they were down, at no point did they look panicked. Did Bosnia get a couple of opportunities? Sure. Where did they truly threaten on a grand scale? No. United States 2-0. I'm taking the victory. I know we're sad about Balogun, and I know your you know, Captain America outfit, doesn't feel as great for you tonight, Smith, but, we're taking the win.
1: Oh, no, of course. And look, and like I said, how they responded following the red card was immense. Everything I needed to know about the team. I think Zlatan's stealing from me. I think he is now. I think he's stealing. We said that earlier in the show. I was waiting for you to tell me Zlatan said the only other person that could score that goal was me. I thought that's where you were going with
4: no,
1: it.
4: No, well, I mean, I think if you really pressed him, I mean, he might have gone down that road.
1: So we got more from the World Cup coming up a bit, but today was also a huge day in the NBA. The two biggest moves by two of the biggest teams, Celtics and the Lakers. The Celtics trade Jaylen Brown to the 76ers, a trade that I think shocked all of us when we saw it. Jaylen Brown, NBA Finals MVP, a guy that was probably the MVP of the league the first 60 games this year, is headed to the Sixers. The Celtics are getting back Paul George, a couple of first round picks, a couple of second round picks, to complete the deal. That's it. That's the trade. And when this happened, I said, oh my God, Boston's going to lose their minds. And sure enough, they did, because this trade in and of itself, looking at it right here, looks ridiculously bad. It looks absolutely awful, man. I mean, this is as good. Jaylen Brown, this is what you get for Paul George, who nobody wants. We just watched Paul George just slide down from, he's a one. No, he's a 1A. No, he's a two. No, he's a three. No, he's a four. No, he's a, and Paul George is the guy, really?
4: Playoff P to PED Paul.
1: You want first round picks? That's not going to help you win, right? Like, scratch the Celtics from competition in the East. Yes, they brought in Mitchell Robinson and Paul George, and they have first round picks, and they let Jaylen Brown go. Yeah, I feel really good about the Knicks being ahead of the Celtics next year, right? This is embarrassing, man. What a horrible trade. But, let me just throw this by you. I'm going to zig where you think I'm going to zag here, because I'll give you a hot take on the Celtics trade. The trade is very shocking. First of all, I think what we realize is that for whatever reason, Jaylen Brown's trade value around the NBA, not what we thought it was. You're not what you thought it was for a guy that's 2 years coming off of the NBA Finals MVP and again in the year the guy had this year. I know that we knew a trade was going to happen. Rick Bucher talked to us that Jaylen Brown was frustrated with the Celtics even before this year began, and then Celtics frustrated with him that a trade was going to happen. Did they want to trade him to the 76ers? Probably not. But they wouldn't have if they got a better offer someplace else.
4: Right.
1: 8 to 10 teams supposedly had called about Jaylen. I can't believe that's a lie.
4: Do you believe that, though?
1: No, yeah. For Jaylen Brown, yeah. Like, if they said, oh, hey, we had 8 to 10 teams are calling us for Derek White. Really? No, I don't think about
4: that. No,
1: but
4: I mean, a call versus an actual conversation. Let's get into this.
1: Hey, I know you're just calling to say hi, but can I say that you're calling about Jaylen Brown? Sure. Okay, great. Another team. Write it down. Hey, Marcy, just put a check next to the 76ers. So if he was really that sought after around the NBA, he would have been traded for. His trade value wouldn't be this low, but for whatever reason, it was. Now, why did the Celtics trade him to the Sixers? Why would they do that? Why would you do that? Sounds stupid. The Celtics are not stupid, right? Understand, this is a franchise, Brad Stevens. They built a championship team that won it all. They were able to overcome the loss of their co-best player last year, finish higher in the standings than the world champion Knicks. This is a Celtics team. They're not the gang that couldn't shoot straight. This is a pretty good organization. They didn't just get dumb overnight. Now, other teams, I'll tell you, yeah, completely, they don't know what they're doing, but not the Celtics. The fact the Celtics are okay trading Jaylen Brown to the 76ers, one of their longtime rivals. Again, it doesn't get much hotter for the Celtics. You got the Knicks, the Sixers, and the Lakers. Those are your three big rivals, man. You think they wanted to trade Jaylen Brown to the Sixers? You think they would do it unless they know something we don't? Because it doesn't make sense to trade that player to that rival where you have to see him potentially come into the Garden a few times a year, play against him. They knocked you out of the playoffs last year. Now the Sixers are building. They look like a mini Knicks team because their starting five is now really, really good, right?
4: It is strong.
1: But the fact the Celtics did this, knowing full well that teams don't make trades like this, right? Like the Patriots don't trade with the Bills and the Cowboys don't trade with the Eagles, right? Like this stuff doesn't happen. Maybe the Celtics know something we don't about Jaylen Brown, because it doesn't, everything that went along here doesn't make sense, and they're not a dumb organization. So I'm wondering if it's, and I'll tell you, I don't know what it is. I'm not saying I know what it is, but there's something with Jaylen Brown that made the Celtics say, yeah, we're okay trading him to the Sixers. Because if they were going to get low value, they could have traded him low value anyplace and not trade him to the 76ers. But they got what they got, and they're okay with whatever outcome is going to be with Philadelphia. So, I know that this is met with all sorts of skepticism and how ridiculous this trade was. And oh my goodness, Celtics fans now are like, what are we doing? The Red Sox stink. We made this trade. The Patriots, we better keep Vrabel, like all these things. But I'm just throwing this out there that maybe they know something we don't, and that's why Jaylen Brown's a 76.
4: Well, we had that report last week that suddenly, hey, he analytics guys are saying he's like the seventh best player here, there, wherever, and the deep dive there. He's only got 3 years left on his deal. Paul George still has two on his, one of which is an exorbitantly large player option. So it's not like you're saving years off the back end of the Jaylen Brown deal when it's all said and done. But I have to question, you know, locker room stuff, was it worse than imagined? I mean, we've seen him on social media. We've seen some of the interactions there, and you've had those reports of the, you know, discord and disharmony at times, even though they said all the right things in terms of how much he and Tatum get along. He did say it was his favorite year of all time. But also, if you're the Celtics, and I say this partially tongue in cheek, is Jaylen Brown spent a lot of time going after how soft Joel Embiid was and his no show and flopping and whatever else. Do you think they trade him there just so he could be the guy within? They're going to tear each other apart from the inside. That's what it's all about.
1: Oh man. Yeah, they can't stand each other. We'll just send that out there. Cause I don't think the Sixers know about that podcast. Let's get that paperwork done fast.
4: They didn't
1: Let's
4: see that at
1: that
4: all.
1: Done really, really fast.
4: Yeah, cause the return is ridiculous, right? Especially when you see what the Lakers did for Kessler. You've seen some of the other deals that have gone down. You're just scratching your head going, this guy was an MVP candidate, front runner. And this is the return. Now let's have the fun part of all of this, right? When we start getting into the NBA odds for the coming year. You've got the Spurs atop. Then you've got the Thunder, followed by the Knicks. Celtics still at 11-1. Nuggets 20-1. Raptors 22-1. Pistons 22-1. Philadelphia 76ers 27-1.
1: Good luck. Good luck.
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1: Exit out by the Fresca, exit Swollen Dome, the Jason Smith Show with my best friend, Mike Harmon. Time now to find out what's trending in the wide world of sports from Martin Weiss, M-Dub. What do you have for us, my friend?
0: Hopefully, good luck for Team USA in the next round, because Flo Balogun won't be there after getting a red card and scoring in the first half, getting a red card in the second half. In the round of 32, Team USA wins 2-0 over Bosnia, but loses one of their best players, is Flo Balogun, unavailable for when the United States will play Belgium. Belgium was able to get to that round of 16 by scoring 3 straight goals, 2 late in regulation, 1 in extra time to beat Senegal for come from behind, and a second come from behind went for Harry Kane and England as he scored in the 75th and 86th minute to give England a 2-1 come from behind win over DR Congo. The Celtics have traded Jaylen Brown to the 76ers for Paul George, 2 first round picks and 2 second round picks. Lakers acquiring Walker Kessler from the Jazz for unprotected first round picks, 2 of them, and 2 first round pick swaps. They also get a 4-year, $130 million deal. Kelly Oubre is on his way from Philadelphia to Indiana, 2-year, $17 million deal. Santi Aldama is being traded from the Memphis Grizzlies to the Dallas Mavericks for AJ Johnson, a protected 2030 Warriors first round pick and 2 seconds. Major League Baseball, the Yankees have lost 7 straight. Tigers scored 4 runs in the top of the ninth inning for a 6-2 win in the Bronx. The Cubs beat the Padres 23-3. Dansby Swanson hit 3 home runs, including a grand slam, finished with 8 RBI. Junior Caminero, a home run in 6 straight games as the Rays shut out the Royals 4-0. The Orioles avoided a sweep against the White Sox with a 6-1 win. The Nationals pounded the White Sox 10-2. Blue Jays 9-3 over the Mets. And Taj Bradley struck out 11 to tie his career high as the Twins beat the Astros 8-3. The excitement of the FIFA World Cup is now streaming live on Fox One, the official English streaming platform to catch every unforgettable moment. Fox One will bring the action straight to your screen so you never miss a goal. Download Fox One and experience FIFA World Cup live. Unless, of course, you step on a Bosnian's calf. Back
4: to you. Well played. Well
1: Thank
4: played.
1: Thank you, Martin. Very nice. Exit out by the Fresca, exit Swollen Dome, the Jason Smith Show with Mike Harmon live from the Fox Sports Radio Studios. Coming up next, an NBA team that made a huge plethora of moves today, and I think we're in the minority, but boy, do I love what the Lakers did. Why? That's next right here. 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
8: I want to go back to what Sam Amick reported, okay? Because while we get so concerned about it is under consideration to hold off on signing an extension by Nikola Jokic, Sam Amick had this in The Athletic over the weekend. While the chatter will likely continue until there's another long-term commitment from the 31-year-old, team sources tell The Athletic the Jokic is still signaling a desire to remain in the Mile High City past his current contract. Those sources, granted anonymity to speak candidly on the matter, say the Nuggets still have a great deal of confidence that Jokic's stated plan to be a Nugget forever that was shared in late April remains intact. Still, the situation will be worth monitoring until there's some sort of final formal resolution about Jokic's future. Yes, until the name is signed on the contract, there's always going to be concern. But the Nuggets are out here projecting all the confidence in the world. No, we're not listening to this noise. We fully anticipate that he re-signs with us.
9: Which of course they would. They're not going to come out and say, yeah, we're scared. You know, uh-oh. Like, this could not, no, you're going to project that everything's fine.
8: Yeah.
9: That Jokic is going to be here, which, and I will say, like, that's the likelihood. I see that as the likely outcome.
8: Oh, I consider it to be the almost definite outcome.
9: Okay.
8: I'm giving this Jokic could leave thing, like, less than 1%.
9: I'm giving it like 25%.
8: Wow.
9: Yeah.
8: Wow. This.
9: Hey, look. The
8: they
9: other
8: put
9: side
8: a scare
9: is,
8: into you over the weekend.
9: Don't focus on the 25. Focus on the 75. Okay. 75 is really good.
8: I preferred my 99, but
9: that's
8: all right.
9: Even better.
8: Yeah, that sure
9: I'm
8: is.
9: I'm just saying. I don't know. If they don't do something that changes the look of this team, and I'm looking at, you know, defense and athleticism.
8: Oh yeah. We know the problems.
9: Yeah, and the ways to truly fix those issues, not band-aid them, but actually kind of get in there and fix them, is to trade a Jamal Murray or an Aaron Gordon.
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4: Harry Kane!
1: Yes, big day for Harry Kane.
4: Yes, it was.
1: Hey, Alex Teichert, give me Flo Balogun's day in 5 seconds.
4: Flo Balogun!
1: Yeah.
4: Right. Hey, to Alex, did he earn his second yellow yet?
28: Jason was real close there.
1: Okay, all
4: you're,
1: right.
4: You were really skating for a while.
1: If I get my second yellow tonight, I'm out for the next two shows.
4: Yeah, but we all get pizza then.
28: True.
1: Oh, well, that's only – well, okay. Domino's is giving out pizzas, because USA gets, it's called red card pizza, like we take the sting out of it if a USA player gets a red card. But I think you have to have the app and it's like a lottery. It's like they get, it's like, so it's not like, hey, the Lakers scored 100 points tonight, I get free tacos. No, this is, well, you have to have the app and there's a lottery and then maybe you'll get a free
4: pizza.
1: It's
4: still $1 million worth of free pizzas and over 60,000 free medium pizzas. I remember when this was announced and people were mad. That means somebody got sent off.
1: Yeah, but you might not get one. You might not get a free pizza.
4: Well, I mean, it's cardboard pizza that'll cost you $9.
1: Wow. All of a sudden, now you love the idea. Now you're insulting the pizza.
4: It's still pizza. It's still good.
1: I think that's
4: the
1: yellow card for you.
4: Pizza and sex. Even if it's bad, it's good.
1: Yeah, I think that's the yellow card for you, Mike Harmon. I think that's yellow.
4: I'll wear it.
1: T-shirt, yellow?
28: Not yet. We still got time.
1: Play on. Not yet. What do you mean not yet?
28: Play on. Is there anything worth the call? Fair play.
1: So. We told you last night, hey, within 24 hours, the Lakers saying goodbye to LeBron James. And look, we told, again, thanks to everybody who took the take today. The Lakers allowed LeBron James to control the narrative. I'm leaving. I'm not coming back. Yeah, that's great. It's not about money. Yeah, that's great. It's about happiness. Yeah, that's great. Meanwhile, the Lakers did not want to bring him back. They allowed him to save face. And we told you, by this time tomorrow, they will have at least one, if not two, big names who they're going to get to replace LeBron James. And the Lakers went to work today, and they did it, right? The first thing they did, they went out and made a big trade this morning. You probably woke up to the news earlier today that, wow, the Lakers, they're really doing some work here. They make a big trade with the Utah Jazz. They get Walker Kessler, the big that Luka Doncic wanted.
4: Mm-hmm.
1: Defensively, he is terrific. They got a couple of shooters and Colin Sexton. He's a terrific off the bench. He and Quentin Grimes are going to be good depth scorers, right? I mean, so is Mamu Kelesvili. He's another depth scorer there that can play up front. In 24 hours, the Lakers went and got better defensively. They got younger. They got more athletic. And they improved their depth scoring. Like, this is better than just grabbing another star player, throwing it out there and seeing, well, does this guy work with Luka and Austin Reeves? Sometimes having a plan is the best part, and recreating LeBron James in the aggregate like they did in Moneyball. We're going to recreate Jason Giambi in the aggregate. We're going to go out and get a bunch of guys and give money. Like, I like these moves. I think the Lakers are a better team because sometimes, hey, it's not the splash of a big name, but it's bringing in what they need. Again, improving in all of those areas. And now having an identity that, okay, we are clearly Luka 1 and Austin Reeves is 1A or 2. You gotta have a 1A dude. LeBron doesn't have to worry about fitting in, how it's gonna work around his health and all of those questions. Having order, having a plan, sometimes you know, trump something like that. And what the Lakers did today was, and they were aggressive. They went out and got their guys right away. You can tell these were players they knew right away we're going to go out and get, right? This isn't the end of free agency and, oh, Colin Sexton is still out there and Quentin Grimes, go New York, is still out there. They went out and got the guys that they liked. They were very aggressive with it. You can tell that these were players they were high on for a long time. And we told you they're going to go out the next day and remake this team. And they did. I like what the Lakers, I know people are ripping them, but I like what they did today.
4: I really like Kessler. I, you know, when it came down to they wanted him or Duren, that it seemed more likely that Detroit, even with the playoff issues, he's 22, still growing, that Detroit was going to come back over the top by July 7th and match the offer. Instead, you're able to work out a deal, for Kessler. You give up, I don't think they own a pick for like 7 years now, do the Lakers, but, you go and get a guy who's a true rim protector, 2 blocks a game, defensive, metrics in terms of field goal percentage against. He's among the tops in the game. Just got to keep him healthy and go. And he's able to offset how terrible, defensively the rest of these guys are, from Sexton to Reeves to Doncic and on down the line. But you're remaking the squad and you had a plan. You brought him in. You talked to him. Will this work? And you were decisive. And I got to give the Lakers credit for that, because one thing over the last several years before the regime change was that they were indecisive, that they were allowing Clutch to not only control the narrative, which, again, fine, whatever you're telling reporters, go ahead and have fun at it. But if it's behind the scenes as well, that you're controlling what's actually happening, now we got a problem. And it looks like we've now hit a new age of Laker basketball.
1: Look, they tried to get Walker Kessler the last couple of years. They really like him, and he can fit with what they're doing. You know, it's what that Luka Doncic gave this move the blessing and says, yes, let's go get this guy. I don't care they traded 2 first-round picks for him. I think the whole philosophy of, oh, you trade away first-round picks. You can always trade other guys to get first-round picks, well, right? It's not like you can't get them every year.
4: But, Jason, if you're any good, the first-round pick doesn't matter.
1: Right, right. I mean, these are 2 first-round picks that are going to be outside of the lottery, right? And all you do when you're a bad team is we just want to gather first-round picks to try to save them up for a rainy day, where either we can use them to get a guy and get lucky, or trade a whole bunch of them together. Like, the Lakers did what they needed to do to get better now for the Luka era for the next year, probably the next 2 years. This is a great move by them. I love it.
28: Yellow card for Jason for Table Text all night. Goodbye. Yeah.
1: Whoa! So I'm out the next
28: You're
1: two games?
28: Out the next
1: Goodbye.
28: Few
1: wow. Ben Maller's next. This is Fox.
0: We are Fox Sports!
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19: Is it too crazy to go to him and go, hey, we don't want you to take $100 million off, but we could use $25, we could use $30 million to try and get you some help, to try and get you a defensive stopper to play either alongside you or when you're out of the game? Is it too crazy for the organization to ask that of their three-time MVP and NBA champion?
20: They can't do it. The organization cannot ask Nikola Jokic to do that. You know where that comes from? It would have to come solely from Nikola Jokic.
19: Like, I'm sick and tired of losing. I'm doing this for you.
20: Yep. I want to win. I've already made way more money than I ever thought I could. I don't think that you can even remotely suggest that to Cale Makar. Because Cale hasn't really made massive bread in his career. I don't think Cale Makar in any, there's any world that exists that Cale McCarr's like, yeah, I'm going to go team friendly.
19: Cause his last deal was kind of the team friendly deal, the 6 year, $9 million, knowing where his career was going at that point. I find myself agreeing with you, but I think you do have kind of this ace up your sleeve of Nathan MacKinnon, and you go, how can we pay you more than Nate? And I'm not saying actual dollars amount, but percentage of cap. And percentage of cap, if you give him exactly what Nathan MacKinnon makes, is a significant savings off of the projected contract. The projected contract is anywhere between like $17 and $20 million a year.
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6: Play psychologist, Vic. Go ahead.
9: Well, you know, he's saying all the right things to remain confident, clearly, but doing it now, getting in and out of the way for the years to come, there's no guarantee in that. If you have ankle issues, you're going to have ankle issues. Some people have knee issues, right?
6: Yeah.
9: You know those people that are susceptible to knee injuries? Happens all the time.
6: I have back issues.
9: Some people have hamstring issues, susceptible to hamstrings, whatever. The way your body's put together. Bo Nix happens to be susceptible to ankle issues. Guess what? I'm in the same family. I've broken both of my ankles. I've got arthritis in my ankles. I have ankle issues. Those don't just go away. Now, he's a stud and a warrior, and he can play through it. He's already played through it. He's proven it, except for that one in the AFC Championship game.
6: Yeah.
9: But the fact that you've had two surgeries in the offseason, one of which is a cleanup, bone spurs,

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4: Yep. Early in his career. Hell, he was almost traded.
5: Yeah.
4: 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He had ankle issues.
5: Yeah.
4: And he overcame them. And he built a Hall of Fame career on top of those ankle issues. So, he's got ankle issues right now. Bo does. There's no hiding that. There's no denying that. Can you overcome them? I think you can.
6: Wake up with Brett Kane at 6 a.m. Then it's Mosher, Lombardi, and Kane at 7. 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
8: And here's what you need to know.
9: In the round of 32 at the World Cup, both Malik Tillman and Fuller and Balogun found the back of the net. A 2-0 win over Bosnia for Team USA, but Balogun got a red card in the win, meaning he'll be unavailable for the round of 16. In that round of 16, U.S. will play Belgium. Belgium advanced after beating Senegal. Harry Kane and England came from behind over DR Congo 2-1. He had two second-half goals to get that 2-1 victory. In the NBA, the Boston Celtics have agreed to trade Jaylen Brown to the Philadelphia 76ers for Paul George, two first-round picks and two second-round picks. The Lakers acquiring center Walker Kessler from the Jazz, two first unprotected first-round picks and two first-round pick swaps going back to Utah. The 76ers forward Kelly Oubre has agreed to a two-year, nearly $17 million deal with the Pacers. And in Major League Baseball, the Cubs beat the Padres 23-3. Dansby Swanson with eight RBI.
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23: Oh, what is going on? Welcome in here. Happy Wednesday on the East Coast. Happy Tuesday on the West Coast. We'll get you to Wednesday pretty soon here, West Coast. But thrilled to be here again, Maller Militia. Always fired up. You know, I was very fired up to see Team USA win on Tuesday night. As we know, I'm the biggest U.S. men's national team fan you will ever run across.
24: Huge fan.
23: Huge. Thinking about getting a Balogun back mural. That's what I'm thinking about doing here, Lorena. I don't know if it's him scoring the goal on Tuesday night, you know, like a nice little picturesque thing going on there, or is it the LeBron, the silencer? He hit the LeBron silencer after scoring against the Bosnia and Herzegovina, who what I would describe as the Adam Silver of soccer. I would describe Bosnia and H, as I call them, just in case I screw up the pronunciation. I would call Bosnia and H the Adam Silver of the soccer world because they just think about doing things and then they reconsider and they think about it again and then they consider doing something and they don't do anything. That's Bosnia and H right there. That's their soccer style. Just watching them until Balogun got the red card and was out for the rest of the game. Then Bosnia and H was like, all right, let's get things going over here. And they were a little bit more aggressive, a little bit. Not crazy aggressive. That'd be too wild right there. We're down 2-0. Let's dot our I's and cross our T's here. No wild chances. Like, we don't want to leave the back door open. Team USA could go up 3-0. We don't want that. So yeah, Bosnia and H, not incredibly aggressive, but I don't want to take credit away from Team USA. I will say this. I can tell right now this segment is going to be a blend of positivity and, me just being a hater. It's just going to be a blend. I will say on the hater side, I used to love the song Take Me Home Country Roads from John Denver. It's a fantastic song. It's an outstanding song. Now that it's like the anthem of the U.S. men's national team, I pretty much hate this song for the time being. I'm so

0: They get tired of this song and the everybody singing. And, oh, hey, they even, the studio's like, they're about to sing. Here we go. Take me home, Country Roads. Let's lay out. And the fans just go crazy and have fun. A little English right there. I don't know if these are Americans singing right there.
1: It says World Cup fans sing it.
0: Hmm. Okay.
1: As good as I can get.
0: Yeah, well, that's pretty good. Pretty good poll by you, Lorena, right
1: Thanks.
0: There. But, yeah, so Team USA, they beat Bosnia and Herzegovina 2-0. 2-0 is the final tally. And, listen, hater comments to the side. I'll get back right to them in a second here. But, positivity. Positive no right here. They played very well. They deserve credit. They were down a man for a half an hour, and they still outscored Bosnia within that portion of the game. So that's a really good job. Malik Tillman had a goal, free kick, perfect strike. Perfect strike. Well done by him. And Team USA down a man for extended time. Their mettle was tested. And listen, they answered the call. They did a great job against Bosnia and H. Now, all is not lost for the people like me who are rooting against this team, and I'll give you the reasons why. In short, Cliff's Notes style, if you caught the program last night, I don't want to give you the same stuff regurgitated. I don't do you like that, Maller Militia, but I will go Cliff's Notes version for the people that were doing things and not supporting the show last night. You know, so they're not left in the dark, left in the cold, wondering what is going on right now. All is not lost for people like me who are rooting against the U.S. men's national team. They will face Belgium in the round of 16. And Belgium, they pulled out a miracle win on Tuesday. They were down 2-0. They scored a goal in the 86th minute. And then they got the equalizer. I love that. As a non-soccer guy, I do love the equalizer. We need to adopt that in American football. That needs to be a thing over here. I really do think we just steal it, rip it off. That'd be fantastic. A field goal at the end of regulation. The equalizer! We're going to overtime. I'm all for it, but they tied the game in the 89th minute, and then Belgium. That feisty Belgium squad over there, they won on a penalty kick at the end of extra time. I thought it was a soft call. I thought Senegal got screwed. But Belgium moves on. That's who Team USA will face. That will be on Monday in the round of 16. And Belgium, they smacked around Team USA on March 28th. Not that long ago, to the tune of 5-2. How about the people's elbow? They're smacking around. Yeah, Belgium was like Alyssa Thomas and Team USA was like Caitlin Clark back on March 28th. We'll see if that history repeats itself here on Monday. But look, let's get some audio in here, huh? Let's get little World Cup on Fox. This was when Balogun got whistled for a red card, and he was adios muchachos, out of the game for the last 30-ish minutes or so. Here's how it sounded on Fox TV.
2: See, Mark, when you see the still image like this, it's easy to say that's a red card. And I could see why this will potentially be given. But this is why I like it. I've seen them in real time like this. Final decision.
3: Potential game-changing moment.
4: After review, the number 20 United States committee serious foul.
2: Yeah, it's going to be a red card.
4: The final decision is red card.
5: Wow.
2: I mean, he's bewildered and shocked.
0: I do love the explanation where we're like, not sure what, and then you just hear red card. We're like, I know what that means. This is garbage. Half of the explanation was like, what? The 0-6? We're doing division here. We multiple. What are we doing right now? But, yeah, it's, Balogun got the red card. And here's the deal, man. It was a garbage call. It was. It was one of those deals where it's sort of like a loose ball in basketball. Probably a bad example, but let's say the ball is in the air and guys are jostling for a position. It's essentially what was happening. And Balogun, it was just an honest mistake. And it looked bad. It looked worse in slow motion. And you had Balogun, his right cleat just like raked down the side of this poor Bosnian guy's, you know, right leg is like dragging down there on his Achilles and kind of steps on his foot. And so they gave Balogun a red card. I just thought it was a mistake. I didn't think there was any intent behind it. And I would say this, man. It's so punitive what the punishment is. If it's borderline, if it isn't blatant, like, oh, dude, that's clearly way out of bounds right here. Red card city all day. If it's borderline and like, you know, I mean, yeah, he kind of steps on his Achilles and, but he's going for the ball. There's no intent. Like, that's got to be a yellow card every time. Because look at this punishment. Not only was Balogun out for the remainder of that game, Team USA is down a man. They're playing with 10 dudes out there. And while their opponent's playing with 11, that blows my mind. Like, just to take a pause from this, like, if you think about American football, it's the best example. It's 11 on 11, just like soccer. Imagine if there was a personal foul on a player on the football field, and it's just like, personal foul, number 76, offense, he's ejected, red card, bye. You're just not playing with the left tackle for the rest of the game. Like, that just blows my mind. That's what the penalty is in soccer. I knew that. I was aware. I'm not that in the dark about soccer. I realize how those rules work. It's just so wild to me that a borderline red card, which I think should have been a yellow card, has that significant of a punishment. And not only that, there's still more. Balogun's out for the next game against Belgium. He can't play against them either. For a borderline, that's probably a better yellow card than a red card. He gets the red card and he is out. O-U-T out. That is crazy to me. I just don't see how any ref reviews that and says, yeah, with the punishment being as significant as we know it is for a red card, I think it's a red card, right? Wow. Man, that's rough. That is a rough, rough break for Team USA going forward. Now, I did get some feedback from last night's show, filled in for Big Ben Maller, and I laid out my reasons as to why I'm rooting against Team USA.
1: Understandable reasons.
0: I appreciate you saying that, Lorena, because I don't know if you saw this tweet from this unhinged Yahoo, but he was name-calling and everything over here. Now, the reasons, Cliff's Notes style. Very, very quick and painless here. If you listened to the show last night, God bless you. This will not be painful. Be very quick. Not regurgitating everything. But for the people who didn't listen last night, shame on you. I'm willing to forgive. But I don't want you to be left out in the dark and not knowing why the heck is this guy rooting against us? Why would you root against us? Here are my reasons. Number one, I don't like the manager. This guy, Mauricio Pochettino. He had a couple of ridiculous theories I did not like. His theory was that U.S. soccer players are complacent because we don't have relegation. That's someone that's used to soccer somewhere else than the U.S. where they have relegation. And he looks at the U.S. who doesn't have relegation, and he's making more out of that than there is to make. He's like, man, why are these guys seemingly so complacent? Oh, you don't have relegation. That's why. We don't have relegation in anything. Okay. Like, we don't have NFL teams like, you know, there's no relegation. So who cares? We went 3-14. I got paid though. So it's all good. You don't have that. His other theory was American sports reward losing. You get a high draft pick and that's it. Okay. There's far more negativity if you don't win. I think it's a ridiculous theory. One of my examples is Charles Barkley gets reminded all of the time that he never won a championship. Okay, we talk trash nonstop if you don't win. And you get one thing in your favor if you lose, and that's a high draft pick. So I think that's a ridiculous theory from him. So I'm not a fan. Not a fan of old Mauricio and his ridiculous theories and logic over here. I've never heard takes worse than that outside of Caitlin Clark. And we'll get to that later in the program. Number two, why I'm rooting against Team USA. I hate the conversation. I hate the conversation of, hey, could the U.S. win it all? And it's like, yeah. Yeah, they could. The example I use is I could bump into Blake Lively after the show this morning.
5: You could.
0: I could, Lorena. I'm not gonna, but I could. I could. Like, that's the conversation we're having with Team USA. They've won their second knockout stage game ever in their history. They have to win four more to win it all. So this idea, like, could they win? Yeah, I think they could. They can't. Okay, that's ridiculous. It's just not ready yet. Not ready yet. There's no problem. They're building toward that. That's good. But they're not ready yet. The other reason I don't want Team USA to win is I don't want to lose any of our best athletes to soccer. I'm not a soccer guy. I'm a football guy. I'm a basketball guy. Call me crazy, but I want our best athletes in this country playing football and basketball as opposed to soccer. I want the best athletes in the NFL, in the NBA. I don't want the best athletes rocking the U.S. men's national team kit over there and playing soccer. That's just me. So if you look where this is going, I would compare Team USA quickly. I would compare them to a college football team. And you might look at this and be like, what? Just follow me on this one. I would compare the U.S. men's national team to Indiana football, right? Think about the IU Hoosiers in college football. You'll see a couple of parallels right here. What do Team USA on the men's side and IU football have in common? Aside from these last 2 years where IU cranked it into gear, what they have in common is that neither got the best athletes and they had a long history of losing. Okay. That's what both are dealing with. And so if you look at the IU Hoosiers, what happened a couple of years ago, they got a new head coach in Kurt Cignetti and they had a really good season. He brought over a bunch of transfers, brought a bunch of his own guys over from the Sun Belt Conference. He's like, come on, follow me to IU. And they're like, all right. And they didn't get Power Four offers. They're ticked off at the world, chip on their shoulder. You don't think we're good enough. You don't think that I should be in the Power Four. I'm going to show you. And they had success. They went 11-2 that first year. And what did that do? That gave them a foundation which they could build upon and get even better. And that's exactly what they did. They got a big transfer in Fernando Mendoza. Fernando Mendoza was on the phone with Kirby Smart in Georgia. He was almost a dog. And because IU did well the season prior, he's like, you know what? I'm gonna go with this Cignetti thing over here with IU. He went over to IU. They got some recruits. They got some transfers. They built upon their momentum and boom! National championship. Went undefeated. Unbelievable story. That is similar to me as Team USA men's soccer, where they haven't had the best athletes. We all know that. The best athletes in this country play football, basketball. They do not play soccer. That's just, everybody knows that. And Team USA has had this long history of losing. You've lost time and time and time again. You're expected to lose. There are not high standards, not high expectations. A lot of the players don't believe they're going to win big, right? That's a big hurdle you got to get over to start winning, change the culture, all of that stuff. I think that Team USA is very much like the IU football Hoosiers. And so what I don't want to see, and I'm sorry, I don't want to see Team USA have this deep run, this long run, capturing the hearts and minds of the nation, what Team USA and all this stuff, and all these little guys, right? The boys in this country are going to be like, I want to play soccer. I don't want that. Call me crazy. I don't want that. You might want it more than life itself. God bless you. I don't. But that weaves us to this. I did hear from someone on X who goes by We Are Redskins. Okay. He doesn't like the new name of the Commanders. Not a big fan. I should have. That's what I should have tweeted back at him. I should have tweeted back at him. Go Commanders. But he wrote at me, you're a total D word. Okay. All right. You call me a D, right? He says, I don't like the coach of USA soccer either, but to root against America makes you a P word. He went D word and P word is what this guy went.
5: Dogs and cats. That's crazy.
0: Crazy right there. Unhinged. unhinged.
5: Sir, you need to calm down.
0: Let's take it on back. Let's take it on back. Take it down a couple of notches over here. You tell me if this is professional or not, Lorena. This is what I wrote back at him.
5: What'd you say?
0: I wrote, go Belgium. Jump in a river. Is that acceptable or what do you
5: think? I like it.
0: Okay, good. I didn't curse, you know, just friendly back and forth,
5: like for you,
0: right?
5: That was pretty contained.
0: Okay, good. Based on, and you say you don't know anything about me.
5: Yeah.
0: Yeah, come on. You know plenty. Listen, just so we're on the same page, all right? I am rooting against the team. I am not rooting against the country. Okay, this is how it works in my mind. It might not be the same for you. We might have, you know, different thoughts. We're on different wavelengths. That's fine. If you're watching an NFL game and someone says to you, hey, who are you rooting for? The Cowboys or the Eagles? If I say, I'm for the Eagles in this game, it'd be silly for someone to say to me, you hate the Lone Star State? You hate the city of Dallas and Houston and San Antonio? You hate the movie Friday Night Lights? You hate everything about Texas? I'd be like, I'm just rooting for the Eagles. That's all. That's how I feel about this. This is sports. This is not politics. This is sports. I'm rooting against a team for the reasons I just laid out for you. So that's not unpatriotic, un-American. It's not un-anything. It's, for me, pro football and pro basketball. I'm not anti-USA. I'm anti-soccer in the USA. That's all. That's where I'm coming from. But, hey, listen, some people disagree. Some people disagree to the tune of calling me the D word and the P word, you know? So, if you're scoring at home, that guy, he got bingo on that. I think that was a crossing boardwalk or so. I don't know what. He did something pretty significant right there. But, we are Redskins did not agree with my spiel last night. And I'm sure I'm off to a horrible start in his eyes if he's listening to this fine program right now. And that's fine. That's fine. Reasonable minds can disagree. It's just the unreasonable minds we got a problem with. You know, like if you're unreasonable, look, man, just tone it down. I don't know what to tell people as far as that goes. All right, feel free. 877-99 on Fox is your phone number. On X, just tweet me at the No Show. Always available for you. Love to hear from you, Militia. 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
6: Hell
0: in
6: yeah.
0: here. We'll have a good time as we roll on through the early morning hours. Very excited to hear from Lorena. And more, how can I say this? In more length, there we go. A little more lengthy conversation with Lorraine around the corner. Brandon is in. Looking forward to that. First show we've done together producing this fine show. So excited about that. Very nice. Also, we got hoops. Man, do we have hoops on the agenda tonight. What in the world is this team doing? You can apply that to a couple of squads. We will do that next. I'm Brian Noe, in for Big Ben Maller. Hang with us right here on Fox Sports Radio. 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
11: The run game has got to factor into this offense somehow, Nate, but that also goes back to Sean has to have a willingness to lean on that run game. Frankly, lean on that run game. And I don't know that with Davis Webb taking over, if that's going to be something that actually happens. See, that's what's going to, it's what'll get curious to me. Will Davis Webb, if he wants to run the ball more, we've been doing gut feels a lot today. If Davis Webb, let's say, decides he wants to run the ball more and push it more towards 40-60 or 45-55, do you think Sean lets him?
12: Andy, he will run the ball exactly as many times as Sean Payton wants him to.
11: I don't disagree.
12: I think Davis Webb is there to push the buttons better, but the motherboard is still standing over there.
11: Look, man, and there's nothing wrong with it, and it needed to happen, but to your point, Davis Webb is there. Look, Davis Webb's there to make this whole thing go faster.
12: Yeah.
11: That's really all it is to it.
12: Yeah.
11: He said it, like I said. He gave us a hint to that as to what he's, or Sean, I guess, kind of hinted at it in his final comments that we got from him, on the last day of minicamp, where he said, as we talked about it, you know, what are we going to call this? What are we going to call that? You're calling things different names. Not, Sean doesn't need to rename his plays. He doesn't need to rework his vernacular if he doesn't want to. But because the modern NFL player is used to not calls that are long, they want to speed this thing up by making sure they get the one-word play call or whatever it is that lets everybody know in a faster fashion what we're doing. Let's get to the line and let Bo have a look at things.
12: Yeah, score, clock, and, you know, defensive look are going to dictate how many times Davis Webb calls run plays this year. And they are all going to be, you know, I would assume very pre-planned, along with Sean Payton as to what it's going to look like. But I say that for run plays. I say that for the passing game. I say that for, how either risky or risk averse their play calling is going to be. I think it's going to be well ironed out way before they get to Sunday.
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0: It is Fox Sports Radio. I'm Brian Noe in for Big Ben Maller. 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Team USA getting it done. 2-0 against Bosnia. Take on Belgium in the round of 16. Everybody's fired up. Now, you don't hear Lorena sometimes, but I will. And she'll say, you know, like when your mic is hot, she'll be like, you're hot. Something like that. But instead, she had like a mouthful of, I don't know, potato chips or Fritos. What do you got working on over there, Lorena?
1: I'm
0: goodness.
1: Pita chips and hummus.
0: She's like, you're hot. Right? Is that basically what it was?
1: I was wondering if you heard that.
0: Oh, I heard it. Yeah, I definitely heard that. Okay. Did you watch Team USA beat Bosnia over there?
1: No.
0: No? What was going on for you? What'd you have going on?
1: I don't even know what I did today. I watched a lot of Sailor Moon.
0: Sailor Moon?
1: Yeah. Oh, and I organized beads by color.
0: Can you break that down for us? What is organizing beads by color consist of?
1: You know, like color coordinating beads. So let's say you accidentally spilled all your beads into one bowl. And
0: so like, are we talking like smaller beads to make?
1: Yeah,
0: you know
1: the ones that you
0: bracelets?
1: Iron? You know the ones that you actually iron and you make little patterns and designs like from like the 90s? I'm gonna have
0: You're
1: to
0: big
1: send
0: on
1: you.
0: Those, huh?
1: Yeah, me and my daughter are making all sorts of stuff with those today. So.
0: Wow, you guys are having the time of your lives.
1: Yeah, we're just
0: right
1: arts
0: now.
1: And crafts in it and stuff, so it was good. But she doesn't like soccer. She doesn't want to put that on in the background.
0: Yes,
1: oh no.
0: You know,
1: you sound like a robot.
0: This daughter of yours. Yeah, this she's like, actually, I'm rooting against Team USA. I want the best athletes to play in the NFL and NBA. I would be like, Lorena, please give her a high five from me. Please. Please give her a high five. Yeah, there you go.
1: That was it right there.
0: There it is. I like that. A virtual high five. Very nice. Okay. I think later in the program, Lorena, you made a ridiculous comment off the air yesterday where you just said, like, I don't think I even know that much about you. And I'm like, that's ridiculous. You know plenty of things. But what we need to do, we need to build on the foundation we already have. So a little bit later, we're going to do a little getting to know.
1: With the no, like N-O-E, getting to know.
0: Well, it could be. Yeah, you could do it like that for sure. But yeah, just kind of rapid fire questions. Think of us, we're playing tennis. We're playing tennis with questions, you know, like, you know, what's your favorite movie? Or what's your favorite, dessert? What's your favorite, whatever. You know, we're throwing questions back and forth. So we'll do that probably in the third hour sometime. I'm looking forward to that. I'll learn all
1: kinds
0: of. I
1: gotta come up with some good questions.
0: Yeah, yeah. Yeah, come up with some good questions and we'll volley questions back and forth. Looking forward to that. We've got Brandon here in these late night hours producing this fine program. Brandon, what's going on, man? First time we've worked together. How are things?
2: Yeah, no, it's great to be here. It's great. It's great. Yeah. You know, I'm looking forward to the college football season already, but
0: okay.
2: The World Cup's happening right now.
0: Who's your college football team?
2: Yeah, I know you're a Notre Dame guy, right? I went to USC, so unfortunately, in recent memory, I'm a USC football fan. I know they have some bad blood with Notre Dame right now because of the scheduling stuff.
0: Because you guys are scared? Is that why? You're upset at Notre Dame because you guys are scared and trying to twist everything to make it Notre Dame's fault? Is that why you're mad at Notre Dame?
2: Listen, if Notre Dame played Michigan, if they played Ohio State, if they played in the Big Ten or SEC, they wouldn't want to play USC either.
0: You know what? That's not a horrible point. And I've said this, Brandon, just so you know. I get it. I get why USC would say, man, we play in the Big Ten, playing Notre Dame, especially right now. Notre Dame's good.
2: Yeah, and they'd already have like three other losses. You know, they play Ohio State, Oregon, at Indiana. Yeah. And so you play Notre Dame. Yeah, your schedule's the toughest, but you'll lose four or five games.
0: Hey, I totally understand it. You're trying to get into the playoff and that could keep you out. If you keep playing Notre Dame. So I get it. I just wish they wouldn't twist it into something that it's not. Like just own it and be like, dude, we play a tough schedule, man. Like it's probably not in our best interest. If they were just honest with it, I'd respect it, but,
2: I agree with you. They beat us, by the way. They would beat us. They've beaten us like, I think three of the last four times, right? Caleb was his first year at SC was the last time we beat him.
0: Yeah. I remember that game well. That was at USC and he had a nice little touchdown run at the very end. Yeah. That was a really good USC performance, but yeah, you're right. Notre Dame's gotten the better of them lately. But hey, listen, man, we'll have fun going back and forth. You have some of the best music in college football. I do love the USC music. It's fantastic. The whole fight on stuff. But that's good. We get along, man. You're a big ball guy. That's good.
2: Yes, sir.
0: That's good. Very good. Okay, we'll have some fun this evening. I'm going to get to the militia here in a second, but let me just touch on this very briefly. We'll expand next hour, but what in the world are these two teams doing? The first team would be the Boston Celtics. The Boston Celtics have traded Jaylen Brown to the Sixers. And what do they get back in return? Well, they get Paul George. They get two first round picks. They get two second round picks. I'm reading this and I'm like, there's gotta be more. There's not more than it. Paul George is 6 years older than Jaylen Brown. So really you're getting old Paul George and two first round picks. Cause who cares about the second round picks? I mean, every now and then there's a diamond in the rough. There's a Jalen Brunson. There's a Jokic. But time and time and time again, most of these second round picks are total duds. You'd be very, very lucky to find anything of great significance in the second round. That's typically the way it goes down. So I look at this trade and the Celtics get back for Jaylen Brown, a guy that has been a two-time All-NBA player. He's been a Finals MVP. He was a legitimate MVP candidate this past season. They trade him for a guy who's 6 years older and essentially two first round picks. There's gotta be more than that. And not only do they trade him for that very modest haul, they trade him to a team in the same conference, in the same division, and a team that just beat them in the playoffs after coming back from a 3-1 deficit. The Sixers just beat the Celtics and the Celtics just traded them Jaylen Brown. This is unbelievable. I don't know what the Celtics are doing. The NBA world is baffled right now. They're just like, what is is this fake news? This is like something from The Onion. Seems like satire over here, but that's the real deal. That's what went down. The other thing that we will stretch our legs out on in the near future here is what the Lakers are doing. These desperate Lakers. Holy hell, man. So they trade for Walker Kessler from the Utah Jazz. The Lakers, they gave up two unprotected first round picks and two first round pick swaps for Walker Kessler. That is a lot to give up. That's more than what the Celtics got for Jaylen Brown. The Lakers gave up more for Walker Kessler. Unreal. Walker Kessler also will sign a 4-year, $130 million contract with the Lakers. Holy hell. Now, we do have to find out what Brandon Ayuk, wide receiver currently with the Niners, has to say about this deal. Brandon, if you will.
3: Big old white boy.
0: That's right. Yeah, that's right. Walker Kessler. Big old white dude right there. That's right. Going from the Utah Jazz to the Lakers. Now, here's the thing. Health is an issue with Walker Kessler. He only played 63 games over the last two seasons. That is not good. He is a great rim protector. Great defender. Not a shooter. This is the fine print. Not a shooter. He shoots under 27% from three. Now, that's a little misleading because he doesn't shoot many threes. Hardly ever takes threes, but trying to expand his range a little bit, you know, he flirted with it a lot more two seasons ago. He was banged up pretty much all of last season, only played five games. But he's not a shooter. He doesn't shoot from distance. He's not one of these guys that has range. You think about Kevin Garnett from, well, it's a little dated right now, but KG had range. KG could step out, hit jump shots. That's not what Walker Kessler does. And for this price tag, you would hope that he could, but he doesn't. He only shoots around 55% from the free throw line. That's freaking awful. So the Lakers give up a ton to get Walker Kessler And they have no maneuverability. There are a couple other moves we'll get to next hour. But the Lakers, man, if this team doesn't pop, if it doesn't gel, if it doesn't hit, they are freaking screwed. There's really nothing they can do to add to the mix of what they have right now. So a lot of people looking sideways at what the Lakers have done. We'll expand. We'll expand next hour. Let me get the militia in here a bit. Let me go to Jerome in Charleston. See what's on his mind in these late night hours. Jerome, you're on Fox Sports Radio. What's going on?
3: Brian, you're rooting against your own country. How dare you, Brian, though? How dare you root against the good old U.S. of A., the red, white, and blue? And you live and work in this country, and you make money in this country.
0: Oh, stop it. Jerome, that's all ridiculous, dude. You're making it way bigger than it is. I'm rooting against the team. This is not rooting against the country. You're making it way more than it actually is. It's silly. It makes no sense.
3: Let me ask you a question. Who is more out of their tree, Stephen A. Smith or Nick Wright? Nick Wright says the All-Star game would be a lot better if they put the black players against the white players. And then Stephen A. Smith says the Lakers can't win a championship because their three main players, the players you just talked about, they're white. Did he ever hear about Larry Bird? Huh? Has he ever heard about Larry Bird? And then all he did with the Celtics? They can't win because they're white? What kind of crap is that, man? What kind of stupid comment is that?
0: Well, I don't know, man. I will say, you're telling me though, Jerome, you're not watching black guys versus the white guys at the NBA All-Star weekend? You're not watching that? I'm watching that.
3: What kind of garbage is that, man? Is that not, what kind of crap is that? What is the sports media turning into, man? What is it, like a Klan rally or something? With comments like that?
0: It might be the opposite of that. I don't think that's what it is, Jerome. It'd be the opposite of that, right? It'd be
1: right.
0: An anti-Klan rally if we're going with that right there. But, we'll get to Stephen A. Smith's comments. It's one of those things where, look, if it was said in reverse, it wouldn't be taken kindly. But, how could I say this? As, non-politically correct as it is, might be correct. Might actually be on point.
1: If anyone's going to say it, it's Stephen A.
0: Yeah. But that's the thing. Like, Jerome's making this bigger than it is. Like, Stephen A. Smith didn't say something inaccurate. He didn't say no team featuring. I don't believe he did. No team featuring. He'd be wrong. He knows basketball too well to say something like this. No team featuring prominent white players has ever won an NBA championship. That'd factually be wrong. With what the Celtics have done, to Jerome's point, like Larry Bird, Kevin McHale, Danny Ainge played a significant role there. That'd be factually wrong. He's not saying that. He's saying this iteration. We'll play his comments and hear what he said exactly, pretty soon here. Let me work in one more real fast. We got Poppy in San Diego over here. The parlay didn't hit, but, a couple of legs did. Poppy, how you feeling this morning, buddy?
4: Hey, I'm just. You know, the World Cup and the parlays, the couple of those legs hit. Hopefully, he made money on Team USA on that, Brian.
0: Oh, no, I can't bet on Team USA. I'm rooting against them, Poppy. You know the drill.
4: Oh, no. No, don't worry. I got you. I'm going to convince you with the picks. Now you're going to be, even if you're rooting for them, you're going to be making money on them, all right? Mm-hmm. So let's go on for the World Cup picks for tomorrow. The first game is going to be at 12. It's going to be in L.A., your beautiful L.A., SoFi. So we got Spain on that game. It's going to be Spain is going to be playing against Austria. Mm-hmm. And that game's at 12 p.m. And look, Spain didn't do too good on that one. But we're going to take Spain on there with Yamal, the young future star Yamal. Maybe I gave you guys a free pop yesterday, and Kane scored on England. So I'm feeling Yamal's going to score anytime goal. We'll put that on there, but we're taking Spain. You like that, Brian?
0: So which pick is, you're going with Spain to win the game? That's the official pick, right?
4: That's the official pick. Yeah. The other one is just a bonus. All right.
0: Okay. Bonus. All right. A little sprinkle of sauce right there by Poppy. A little gift from him to you. I like that. Okay. What else do we have?
4: And the next game up, it's Portugal. Cristiano Ronaldo versus Croatia. That game's going to be 4 p.m., and it's going to be in Toronto. Look, Portugal is great. They're going to be good. Cristiano Ronaldo, his final World Cup, his first World Tour, and we're going to go with Portugal on that one. And
0: okay, taking Portugal. What's the last leg of this parlay here, Poppy? What do we have?
4: And the last leg, we got Switzerland versus Algeria. That's an 8 p.m. game. I saw Switzerland over here in a friendly game in San Diego on Snapdragon. They looked great. They looked amazing when they were playing. They're the real deal. And I'm going to be taking Switzerland on there. So what do we have when we put those all together? What do you have, Brian, on those?
0: All right, here on BetMGM, the three legs, you got Spain, you got Portugal, you got Switzerland, right? That is plus 359. A little better than 3.5 to 1 right there, Poppy.
4: Okay, we're going to take that, Brian, and we're going to make that bling bling.
0: All right. Appreciate that, Poppy. Very nice. Poppy earning some scratch for everybody listening. Very nicely done. Hopefully. Hopefully earning some scratch.
5: Money!
0: Or earning some tickets that are losers. I don't know. It could go either way. I'm not rooting against them. I'm just saying it could go either way. 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All right, coming up next, the Who Am I game. So LeBron James will return for his 24th NBA season.
5: Who?
0: Yeah, you might have caught some little word about that. LeBron has played the most playoff games in NBA history. Most playoff games, 302 playoff games. I have played the second most games in NBA playoff history. Who am I?
5: Who?
0: Get your comments out there on X at the No Show. We'll have some fun with that coming up next. I'm Brian No, in for Big Ben Maller. 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
5: I want to go back to what Sam Amick reported, okay? Because while we get so concerned about it is under consideration to hold off on signing an extension by Nikola Jokic, Sam Amick had this in The Athletic over the weekend. While the chatter will likely continue until there's another long-term commitment from the 31-year-old, team sources tell The Athletic, the Jokic is still signaling a desire to remain in the Mile High City past his current contract. Those sources, granted anonymity to speak candidly on the matter, say the Nuggets still have a great deal of confidence that Jokic's stated plan to be a Nugget forever that was shared in late April remains intact. Still, the situation will be worth monitoring until there's some sort of final formal resolution about Jokic's future. Yes, until the name is signed on the contract, there's always going to be concern. But the Nuggets are out here projecting all the confidence in the world. No, we're not listening to this noise. We fully anticipate that he re-signs with us.
22: Which of course they would. They're not going to come out and say, yeah, we're scared. You know, uh-oh. Like, this could not, no, you're going to project that everything's fine.
5: Yeah.
22: That Jokic is going to be here, which, and I will say, like, that's the likelihood. I see that as the likely outcome.
5: Oh, I consider it to be the almost definite outcome.
22: Okay.
5: I'm giving this Jokic could leave thing like less than 1%.
22: I'm giving it like 25%.
5: Wow.
22: Yeah.
5: Wow. This,
22: but hey, look, the
5: they
22: other
5: put
22: side
5: a scare
22: is,
5: into you over the weekend.
22: Don't focus on the 25. Focus on the 75. Okay. 75 is really good.
5: I preferred my 99, but
22: that's
5: all right.
22: Even better.
5: Yeah, that sure
22: I'm
5: is.
22: I'm just saying, I don't know. If they don't do something that changes the look of this team, and I'm looking at, you know, defense and athleticism.
5: Oh, yeah. We know the problems.
22: Yeah, and the ways to truly fix those issues, not band-aid them, but actually kind of get in there and fix them, is to trade a Jamal Murray or an Aaron Gordon.
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0: It is Fox Sports Radio. 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And we don't have time right now, so we'll get to the Tire Rack play of the day next hour. Looking forward to that very much so. Okay, the Who Am I game.
1: Who?
0: LeBron James, you might have heard, he's going to return for his 24th NBA season. Fun fact about LeBron James, you might have known, he has played the most games in NBA playoff history. I have played the second most games in NBA playoff history. Now, I spent the break researching white guys in the NBA, preparing for this whole Stephen A. Smith thing, and so I haven't checked X, so we'll go on the fly together. Late night drug tester says, you are Saweetie, who is 33 today. I don't know. Do you know this?
2: Happy birthday, Saweetie.
0: Saweetie. Yeah.
2: She's a rapper.
0: How do you pronounce it though, Lorraine?
2: Saweetie.
0: Saweetie. Okay, so I was right. Well, good. Very nice. All right, he goes with Saweetie. Who am I? Analog Al goes with Scotty Barnes. Shout out Scotty Barnes. Very good player. Now has a nice sidekick with Kawhi. Let's see. Eileen, who am I? Corey Taylor. Oh, she went Slipknot on us. Very nice. Doug says, Billy Hoyle. Well, love, shout out. White man can't jump right there. Sean G says, Blake Lively. Good pull. Very good pull. Who am I? That is Derek Fisher. Yes, former Laker, among other things, but, second most playoff games in history.
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9: Is it too crazy to go to him and go, hey, we don't want you to take $100 million off, but we could use 25. We could use $30 million to try and get you some help, to try and get you a defensive stopper to play either alongside you or when you're out of the game. Is it too crazy for the organization to ask that of their three-time MVP and NBA champion?
10: They can't do it. The organization cannot ask Nikola Jokic to do that. You know where that comes from? It would have to come solely from Nikola Jokic.
9: Like, I'm sick and tired of losing. I'm doing this for you.
10: Yep. I want to win. I've already made way more money than I ever thought I could. I don't think that you can even remotely suggest that to Cale Makar. Because Cale hasn't really made massive bread in his career. I don't think Cale Makar in any, there's any world that exists that Cale Makar's like, yeah, I'm going to go team friendly.
9: Because his last deal was kind of the team-friendly deal, the 6-year, $9 million, knowing where his career was going at that point. I find myself agreeing with you, but I think you do have kind of this ace up your sleeve of Nathan MacKinnon. And you go, how can we pay you more than Nate? And I'm not saying actual dollars amount, but percentage of cap. And percentage of cap, if you give him exactly what Nathan MacKinnon makes, is a significant savings off of the projected contract. The projected contract is anywhere between like $17 and $20 million a year.
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1: play psychologist, Vic. Go ahead.
4: Well, he's saying all the right things to remain confident, clearly, but doing it now, getting it out of the way for the years to come, there's no guarantee in that. If you have ankle issues, you're going to have ankle issues. Some people have knee issues, right?
1: Yeah.
4: You know those people that are susceptible to knee injuries? Happens all the time.
1: I have back issues.
4: Some people have hamstring issues, susceptible to hamstrings, whatever. The way your body's put together. Bo Nix happens to be susceptible to ankle issues. Guess what? I'm in the same family. I've broken both of my ankles. I've got arthritis in my ankles. I have ankle issues. Those don't just go away. Now, he's a stud and a warrior, and he could play through it. He's already played through it. He's proven it, except for that one in the AFC Championship game.
1: Yeah.
4: But the fact that you've had two surgeries in the offseason, one of which is a cleanup, bone spurs, not to say that they don't come back. They could. But I do love this mentality out of Bo Nix. I love it. He's the ultimate competitor. Hey, man, I'm fine. Do you know who else they doubted for the longest time early in his career for ankle issues? Do you remember this? Do you remember all of the annoyance that Steph Curry faced early in his career? Hell, he was almost traded.
1: Yeah.
4: Golden State had a trade in the works to trade away one of the great players in NBA history because why? He had ankle issues.
1: Yeah.
4: And he overcame them. And he built a Hall of

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4: And here's what you need to know.
5: The Boston Celtics have agreed to trade Draylen Brown to the Philadelphia 76ers to get back Paul George, two first-round picks and two second-round picks. The Lakers acquiring center Walker Kessler from the Utah Jazz for two unprotected first-round picks and two first-round pick swaps. Lakers also signing Kessler to a four-year, $130 million contract. The 76ers forward Kelly Oubre has agreed to a two-year, nearly $17 million deal to join the Pacers. The Grizzlies trading Santi Aldama to the Dallas Mavericks for AJ Johnson, a 2030 Warriors first-round pick and two future second-rounders. In Major League Baseball, the Cubs defeated the Padres 23-3. Dansby Swanson had three home runs, including a grand slam and eight RBI. The round of 32 at the World Cup, Mark Tillman and Folan Balogun found the back of the net for a 2-0 win over Bosnia. Balogun did get a red card in the game, making him unavailable for the round of 16.
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0: Oh, what is going on? Welcome in. Happy Wednesday to, is it Wednesday? Where are we at? I'm totally screwed up. Is this Wednesday or Thursday?
1: It's Thursday now.
0: Thursday. Welcome into Thursday. Let's get after it over here. That's right. It's so hard to keep things on track over here, man. I'm not used to this, you know? I'm not used to the weeknight overnights. So I gotta do a little math on what day it is, but we are into Thursday officially. Beautiful thing. Alright, so we got Stephen A. Smith talking about white dudes. The Lakers, they've made a couple of moves and, listen, their white, quotient, if you will, it's going up. It's going up. Got a lot of white guys on this roster over here. So, Stephen A. Smith has some thoughts on this. Jerome in Charleston, he called in and he's like, who's more out of their minds? Is it Nick Wright talking about black guys versus the white guys in the NBA All-Star game? That's his idea. I would watch. I like, people could be like, when's it on again? I'll be watching. We would watch. By the way, we're doing a little bit of math, not to derail this whole thing, but we were doing a little bit of math. Brandon was chiming in here, and we're just looking at the all-white guy roster. If we're looking at the NBA right now, like, don't sleep on the whiteys over here. Like, we're representing right now. You got Luka, Jokic. Well, you can start off with a couple of names where you don't need the full names. You know those are star players. Those are superstar players. So you got Luka, you got Jokic, you got Cooper Flagg. And you got some good, like, rotation guys, some good starters. We got Alperen Şengün with the Rockets. Yeah, I know he's Turkish, right? Like, we got a lot of these dudes are international guys, but technically white dudes. What was it, Chris Rock? Didn't he say that? He's like, black people don't have time to dice you into, you know, little subsections right here. And I forget what example he gave. He's like, what did he say? Like, yeah, European crack. I don't remember what he said exactly, but you know, we're all lumping these guys into the white guy team picture, if you will. Josh Giddey's still a good player, sort of out of sight, out of mind with the injuries going on, but still a good player with the Bulls. Alex Caruso gives some defense. We got to get DiVincenzo back healthy after the Achilles injury, but we got shooting with Tyler Hero. Domantas Sabonis is a good player. Chet Holmgren, not great against the Spurs, but also a good player. Then you get Denny Avdija with the Blazers. Fantastic. I call him the Torito of the NBA. Just attacks the rim like it's a red cape. He's attacking the rim.

0: him just like a bull. Franz Wagner with the magic. We got some guys. Got some guys. Peyton Pritchard, Lauri Markkanen. Don't sleep on the white guys here. Don't sleep on them. But we get to Stephen A. Smith's comments about the Lakers specifically. And he just came right out and said it. Here's Stephen A. Smith on First Take.
1: I just got to say it, y'all. Where the hell the Los Angeles Lakers think they go on with a bunch of white dudes? Somebody had to say it, so I'm saying it. Your three top players are white dudes? Really? This ain't golf. This ain't baseball. Hell, it ain't even soccer. And we got a whole bunch of brothers on Team USA. What y'all think this is? It's basketball. This is basketball. In NBA history, when have you seen your three most prominent players on a basketball team all be white? And that takes you to the promised land. Somebody got to say it, so I'm saying it.
0: All right, there he is. Well, the way he's packaged it exactly, you couldn't say the 80s Celtics, because you couldn't say Larry Bird, Kevin McHale, and Danny Ainge. You couldn't say that with Chief Robert Parrish on that squad, with Dennis Johnson on that squad. You couldn't say that their three most prominent players were all white. You couldn't say that. So that is not an untrue statement right there. I would push back and say, look, you're not going to have the three best white guys on the same team because you couldn't afford that. But the three best white guys in the league, they're winning a championship. If you got Luka, Jokic, Cooper Flagg, that is a championship-worthy team right there. Stop it. I don't think that Luka, Austin Reeves, and Walker Kessler are a championship-worthy nucleus. No, I don't believe that. But I disagree with the idea that if you took the best of the best that the Whiteys have to offer right here, that they would not be winning a championship. I don't agree with that. Now, you could look in the history of the NBA and say, well, point to the team. Who's the team that had their three most prominent players all being white winning a championship? I don't know that you can point to one. There's not one that stands out to me. So he's probably correct about that. But I wouldn't look at that and say it can't be done because it hasn't been done. You're telling me that Luka, Jokic, and Cooper Flagg don't have a chance to win a championship with a competent supporting cast? Come on. What are we doing right now? So there's a difference between it hasn't been done and it can never be done. He's basically saying it hasn't and it can't be done. I would say, yeah, it hasn't, but oh, it could. It could. If the right planets and everything lined up correctly, it could happen. We got more from Stephen A. Smith right here. Let's hear about a white dude central. Now, I'm sorry, this is not on First Take. This is on the Stephen A. Smith show. So here's Stephen A. on White Dude Central. Let's check this out.
1: Luka, Austin Reeves, and Walker Kessler. This is the Los Angeles Lakers that we are talking about here. And Rob Pelinka has done made this White Dude Central. Now, I ain't mad. None of them are scrubs. Luka and Austin can ball. They deserve their money. I respect the hell out of both of them. And I know Luka ain't from America, but damn it, he's still white. I'm just saying, this is a league dominated by a bunch of brothers. When's the last time we seen three white prominent dudes lead you to the promised land in the NBA?
0: Yeah, I mean, hey, I don't know. I wouldn't make this a whole white-black thing, personally. I hear what he's saying. I get it. I understand. And there's something to this. I would just look at these particular white guys. These three guys as your nucleus. Luka, we all know his credentials offensively, not a defensive guy. Austin Reeves, we know his credentials offensively, not a defensive guy. Walker Kessler is basically the opposite of that. Great defensive player, great rim protector, very good rebounder, not an offensive guy. So it's kind of like the yin and yang thing going on over here with the Lakers, with those three players being the most prominent guys. I would just look at that particular nucleus, no matter what color they are, what they bring to the table in a good way, what their strengths are, what their deficiencies are. That's what I would look at. But as far as he wants to harp on the white thing, okay, all right. But I think it distracts from just their strengths and weaknesses. That's what I would say. And I would also say, if we're going to play that game, okay, I'm going to keep this in my back pocket. All right. The next time I want to say something like, hey, you can't have an NFL team with a black head coach, a black, GM, and a black quarterback. What if they ever won a Super Bowl? You can't say that. I'm going to keep this in my back pocket. All right. If we can say it one way, we can say it the other way. We can play these games all day long if that's where you want to go. But you tell me if Stephen A. wouldn't be unhinged a little bit. Can you imagine if some white sports radio host got on the air and was like, black quarterback, black head coach, black GM, disaster written all over this NFL team. Are you kidding me? When has that ever won anything in the NFL? Oh, gosh. It would be World War III if that ever happened. So, I don't know, man. Whatever. He can have fun with it and talk about the pasty white Lakers. That's fine. He can have his fun with it, I guess. The more moves that the Lakers made, you can look at these and say, I like them, but they have no maneuverability. None. You look at the Lakers, they trade for Walker Kessler, and they pick up Colin Sexton, they pick up Quentin Grimes, and they pick up, why did they do this to us here? I used to be able to say this guy's name, but it's a mouthful here. Mamu Kelushvili. And you just gotta go fast. Mamu Kelushvili. And the one thing I know about him, he's got a bunch of tats on the left side of his body. So they mentioned this during the playoffs. He used to play for the Raptors. He's a big man. He can shoot it from outside. He's a skilled big man. But his whole left side and his chest is all tatted up. Like his whole left arm, left leg. I think it's the left. I should verify that. One side of his body is all tatted up. The other side is not tatted whatsoever. And so the story is his mom doesn't like tattoos. And he's like, all right, well, I'll give you one side, mom. And so he is. He's tatted up all on the left side and no tats whatsoever on the right side. He's like, I'll give you the right side, mom. How's that? So there you go. There's the newest Laker, Mamu Kelushvili. I do my best on that one. I'm in the general vicinity, but again, he's a big man that can shoot it from outside. But he signs a 4-year, $52 million deal. Quentin Grimes, who again, good shooter, but 4 years, $60 million. Good Lord. They paid Walker Kessler $130 million over 4 years. $130 million for Walker Kessler. Again, a good player. Not a star. Not even an all-star yet. He's played in the league for 4 years. Now, last year was only 5 games. He's been in the league for 4 years, 0 all-star appearances. So think about this too. The Jazz, they received more draft capital from the Lakers for Walker Kessler than the Clippers got for Kawhi Leonard, than the Hornets got for LaMelo Ball, than the Celtics got for Jaylen Brown. The Lakers gave up more for Walker Kessler than those other teams gave up for Kawhi, LaMelo Ball, and Jaylen Brown. By the way, Jaylen Brown, 2-time All-NBA guy, Finals MVP, still young. Kawhi Leonard, a little bit longer in the tooth, but the credentials, good Lord, 7-time All-NBA guy, 2-time Finals MVP, 2-time Defensive Player of the Year. That's what Kawhi Leonard brings to the table. He's also named to the 75th anniversary NBA squad. Right? That's what the credentials that Kawhi brings to the table. Walker Kessler hasn't even been an all-star. And the Lakers gave up more for Walker Kessler than all those other teams gave up for star players. Kawhi, Jaylen Brown. Wow. Wow. So not only did the Lakers give up all of that draft capital, all of that stuff, they're paying Walker Kessler huge money as if he's a star. He's not a star yet. Maybe one day, maybe he'll get there, but not yet. It's like the end of Gladiator. Not yet. Not yet. The end of Gladiator. One of my favorite movies right there. Maybe Lorena and I will discuss movies and getting to know next hour.
2: You just
0: hour.
2: Be quoting things all the time. I know that about you.
0: You do. Yeah, I do. I do love two main things. My two main quotes. Oh, I actually have another movie quote. I grabbed the audio for you tonight here, Lorraine. There's a topic I want to get into. But I do quote in Gladiator, not yet, not yet. I quote that one all the time. And it's really not even that memorable of a line. But it's Denzel in Man on Fire when he says, piece by piece. It just comes up all the time in sports radio. I don't know why. I'm like, all right, we're going to break it down piece by piece, like Denzel said in Man on Fire. I say that all the time, man. But, yeah, you're right. I do like to quote movies here and there. Yeah, but Walker, let me see. The draft – I'm sorry, the trade compensation is what we're looking for right here for Walker Kessler. It is a boatload, man. They've given up a lot to get the guy. A couple of unprotected first-round picks, two first-round pick swaps. That's a lot to give up for four first-rounders, right? Basically, four first-rounders for Walker Kessler. Yeesh, man, I don't know. That's one of the things. If you don't love the trade, if you don't love – all right, Quentin Grimes just isn't quite working. We gotta change things. They're just stuck. The Lakers, here's what they have. They have no tradable first round picks over the next 7 years. They can't trade any first round picks for the next 7 years. This is their team. What they have right now is Stephen A. Smith is calling, you know, he didn't call them pasty white guys. I guess he stopped himself from calling them pasty white guys. What do you call them? White Dude Central. That's what he called it. We got White Dude Central over here with the Lakers.
2: Probably pretty pasty.
0: Yeah, he didn't go pasty though. You're right, but he didn't say it. You said it. He didn't say it. I did get a text from Rob Parker here this evening and before the show started. And he made a video of the white guys on the Lakers. He's like singing this song and he's got graphics and all this. I just put, LOL, you're crazy. I think it's funny, but if the equivalent was said about an all black unit, your fangs would start to show, is what I said to Rob. And, he went back to like the 70s, the New York Knicks. They had an all black team and it was talked about, but, I don't know, man. Look, I guess fair is fair, right? If we're going to be talking about the White Dude Central Lakers, maybe we're talking about the Black Dude Central Chicago Bears at some point. I don't know. Some NFL team that we got a black quarterback, black head coach, black GM. Oh gosh. If we just like, yeah, not going to be successful. When has it ever worked? Huh? When? That would not go well. I'm just telling you right now, it would not go well. Not go well, but, you know. It doesn't work this, I understand, it doesn't work the same way all across the board. As much as some people say that it should, I understand that it's not. But listen, if you can dish it out, you should be able to take it. That's all I'm gonna say. You know those friends? You've got those friends. I have those friends. They might like to crack on you a little bit here and there, you know, and then you crack on them back and they can't quite take it. And it's like, oh, okay, you can dish it out, but you can't take it. That's lame. Like, if you can't take it, then you can no longer take, you no longer can dish it out, right? You gotta be able to take it to be able to dish it out. Those are the prerequisites right there. All right, 877-99 on Fox is your phone number. Some people are lined up. The Mallard Militia wants to chime in, and I will stop yakking and get right to you around the corner. We'll stretch out our legs. We'll get to the militia here. 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All right. We got a lot to do. We'll hear from the militia. We will at the end of the hour get to, it's a dork move that's totally understandable though. We'll get to that as the hour progresses. I am Brian Ngo in for Big Ben Maller. Keep it locked right here on Fox Sports Radio. 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
22: The run game has got to factor into this offense somehow, Nate, but that also goes back to Sean has to have a willingness to lean on that run game. Frankly, lean on that run game. And I don't know that with Davis Webb taking over, if that's going to be something that actually happens. See, that's what's going to, it's what'll get curious to me. Will Davis Webb, if he wants to run the ball more, we've been doing gut feels a lot today. If Davis Webb, let's say, decides he wants to run the ball more and push it more towards 40-60 or 45-55, do you think Sean lets him?
23: Andy, he will run the ball exactly as many times as Sean Payton wants him to.
22: I don't disagree.
23: I think Davis Webb is there to push the buttons better, but the motherboard is still standing over there.
22: Look, man, and there's nothing wrong with it. And then it needed to happen. But to your point, Davis Webb is there. Look, Davis Webb's there to make this whole thing go faster.
23: Yeah.
22: That's really all it is to it.
23: Yeah.
22: He said it, like I said. He gave us a hint to that as to what he's, or Sean, I guess, kind of hinted at it in his final comments that we got from him, on the last day of minicamp, where he said, as we talked about it, you know, what are we going to call this? What are we going to call that? You're calling things different names. Not, Sean doesn't need to rename his plays. He doesn't need to rework his vernacular if he doesn't want to. But because the modern NFL player is used to not calls that are long, they want to speed this thing up by making sure they get the one word play call or whatever it is that lets everybody know in a faster fashion what we're doing. Let's get to the line and let Bo have a look at things.
23: Yeah. Score, clock, and, you know, defensive look are going to dictate how many times Davis Webb calls run plays this year. And they are all going to be, you know, I would assume very pre-planned, along with Sean Payton as to what it's going to look like. But I say that for run plays. I say that for the passing game. I say that for, how either risky or risk averse their play calling is going to be. I think it's going to be well ironed out way before they get to Sunday.
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6: 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The Odd Couple with Rob Parker and Kelvin Washington. 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

0: It is Fox Sports Radio. I'm Brian Noe in for Big Ben Maller. 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Man, what we got going on Thursday? Let's check it out. We got Spain and Austria. Well, Big Poppy, he previewed all this. So 3 p.m. Eastern, we got Portugal and Croatia. 7 p.m. Eastern. And we got a late night. Got a nightcap over here. 11 p.m. Eastern. Switzerland and Algeria. There you go. Catch it on Fox and Fox One. Beautiful stuff. All right, let's get out to the militia here. Militia's been patiently waiting, and I appreciate that. So less yakking right now. Get right to them. We'll just go right down the list. We got 2% in Bama. Back-to-back nights. Good to hear from you, 2%. How are things?
1: Man, it's going pretty good, man. You stole my thunder whenever, you know, if a white guy got on here and said, you know, let's say there was Peyton Manning and Deshaun Watson, and they were battling for the number one pick, and the coach of the NFL team was a black guy. You can't draft a black quarterback to go with that black coach. You got to take the – I mean, to me, if a white guy says it, it's racist, but Stephen A. Smith can get away with it. It's ridiculous to me. But so I'm just getting into soccer, man, just getting into it. I've never been a soccer guy. Couldn't stand it most of my life. But, man, I enjoyed watching USA, the first game. I forgot who they played. But anyways, so I'm learning as I go, right?
0: Mm-hmm.
1: So the guy gets the red card, man, and I'm like, oh, he's done for the game. And then they kick his butt out, and I find out, they say, oh, he's gone the next game too.
0: Yeah.
1: I immediately put my head in my hands, shake my head, and said, not another sport where they do with this ridiculous rule. You know, because I'm a huge football guy, I automatically think targeting college football. It is the stupidest rule in all of sports that a player can be suspended, not by a commissioner, not by player safety, but it's just an automatic, non-reviewable suspension. I mean, it is so dumb. It needs to be changed. Why does it have to be set in stone? Why can't it be looked at after? Like, there's so many times in college football where a guy gets pushed in the back, and that's why he hit him in the head, or the running back lowered his head. That's why it got called. I can't stand that in sports. And like I said, I'm just getting into soccer, and now I got to deal with this crap. It is ridiculous. And,
0: hey, man, I hear I got some good news for you, though, 2%. I don't know if you know this, but this year, the first time targeting, you're not going to see a suspension for the first half of the following game. It's not an automatic suspension for the first half of the following game. So I would argue baby steps in the right direction. Listen, man, we get it. We know that head injuries, brain trauma, it's a real thing. We get it. So I understand why the rules are in place, but to your point, man, sometimes it's just far too punitive where you're talking about college football playoff games. We had this. There was a Miami defensive back against Ole Miss targeting penalty in the second half. He's missing the first half of the championship game. That's crazy to me. So we're at least not going to see that this season in college football.
1: Thank God, man. That's like it's not going to happen no matter what, or it still could happen possibility.
0: It's just no longer an automatic suspension for the first half of the following game. If it happens in the second half, right? Like you just out for the rest of that game, but they're not extending it to the following week for the first half. So I think it's on an experimental basis. Who knows, man? They might be like, yeah, we're going back to the old way. You're kicked out for the first half of the next game also, but I appreciate you checking in, 2%.
1: One more thing. Roll Tide. Y'all are talking college football. I'm a huge Alabama fan. Two greatest coaches of all time. Roll damn Tide. We are the Mecca. We are it. You know, we're going to get back on top. Just, you know, our GOAT retired. It's going to take a few years, but roll damn Tide. Have a good night.
0: All right, man, you too. I'll tell you something else that you guys are. You guys are thieves, stealing a playoff spot from my Notre Dame Fighting Irish last season. That's what happened right there. Ridiculous. I have no problem that Miami got in over Notre Dame. Notre Dame lost head-to-head. But, Brandon, you're a big college football guy. Alabama? Like, we can retry this. I'm still not over it. I never will be, most likely. But Alabama got crushed by Florida State, a team that sucked last year. I think they were 5-7. They barely beat Auburn, another 5-7 team. They lost at home to Oklahoma, who, although they were a playoff team, they sucked. And then they got freaking destroyed by Georgia in the SEC title game. I realize Notre Dame's not in a title game because they're not in a conference. But you lose three games and you get crushed in two of them. I didn't think Bama should have been in over Notre Dame.
2: This is a hot take. I would have left Texas A&M out.
0: Really? You would have?
2: I would have put Notre Dame, Miami, and Bama in.
0: You can't put Notre Dame over A&M because A&M beat them too. You know, head-to-head.
2: But that was the conversation about everything, right? Yeah. Oklahoma could have left argument to be left out as well.
0: Man, that was the thing. Like, if Oklahoma didn't beat Alabama in the regular season, the Irish are in. But it just worked out as horribly as possible for Notre Dame fans, you know? But they didn't take care of business the first two games. So you can't cry yourself to sleep. You got to take care of your business. All right, we got Alex in Minnesota. He's up next. What's going on, Alex? You're on Fox Sports Radio.
3: Hey, this is Alex. I'm not from Minnesota. I'm from Sarasota.
0: Okay. Sarasota. Well, we're only like 2,000 miles off. That's pretty close, isn't it?
3: Yeah, it's all right, comrade. Hey, comrade Brian, with all your takes about the United States men's national team, I'm going to have to check where you're from here, buddy. You know?
0: I am from South Bend, Indiana. You know, proud American. I'm just not a soccer guy. I don't want U.S. men's soccer to thrive. Maybe you do. Maybe you've got soccer tattoos. I don't know. I don't know what you got going on over there.
3: Like, one of the points you made, you don't want our best athletes to go play soccer? What, are you scared Sebastian Janikowski wouldn't have been kicking field goals and was playing soccer instead? Like, my God.
0: Do you think that the best athletes are kickers? Is that what you think?
3: No,
0: here's an honest question here, Alex. Do you honestly think that our best athletes who are playing in the NBA, playing in the NFL, if they dedicated their lives to soccer, they wouldn't be on the U.S. men's national team? Are you telling me that?
3: Play track instead of football? No. If they're worried about money, those guys would be playing baseball instead of football, but they're not.
0: You're not answering the question. You're not answering the question. Do you think, like, with all the talent we have, defensive backs, they could be soccer players? You go on down the list. Some quarterbacks could be soccer players. NBA guys could be soccer players. You don't think if there are young boys in this country growing up aspiring to be soccer players, you don't think they could hack it?
3: Why wouldn't they aspire to play another sport that pays more money in this country? Nobody, like, they're not going to leave to go play. Nobody's going to stop playing football to go play soccer. No one's gonna do that, huh?
0: No one's gonna do it. If you have this long run in the World Cup this year, nobody does that. That's what you're telling me.
3: That would make it on the men's national team.
0: No one's doing it. That's ridiculous. So, you know better than that. That's a ridiculous take. That makes no sense, Alex. You gotta do better than that, buddy. I don't know what to tell you. Like, I know my take is gonna rub some people the wrong way, and you can push back. You just gotta make sense. Just gotta make sense while pushing back. We got Steve in South Dakota. What's going on, Steve? You're on Fox Sports Radio.
4: Hey, how's it going, buddy?
0: Good, man. How are you?
4: Real good. I hear you on the Nate Brown show, too.
0: Oh, nice. Very cool, man. Nate's my guy. He does radio in South Dakota for the people that are listening here tonight. But yeah, oh, Nate's the best, man. I got love for the Black Hills over there.
4: He's only got a couple faults. Him, Rusty Wilson, and Kyler Murray
0: he loves some Kyler Murray. That's true. He expects big things from Kyler Murray this year.
4: But, you know, I don't know what happened to the sports radio, but, you know, people like Stephen A. and Rob Parker, they got to throw race into everything. It's like, whatever happened to the old days. But anyway, what about Caitlin Clark?
0: Yeah.
4: You know, I mean, here's a white girl and got, what, 12 WNBA records? Hasn't even been in the league a two full seasons, but she got hurt last year. She's been in three, but she hasn't played 3 years. And I agree with you on the football. That'll start a fight on radio any day.
0: Absolutely it will, man. No doubt. Well, I got some. Go ahead, Steve.
4: Go ahead. And that whole soccer thing, are you kidding me? You know, I'm 78. My granddaughter's playing. And I'm like, God, why do I gotta watch this? Well, they're my grandkids. But it's like, dude, Yeah, you watch it on TV. Okay? They get cut. They fly 10 foot back, and then they roll on the ground. Mm-hmm. Oh, yeah.
5: Hey, man.
4: But anyway,
5: I'm pretty much with you on that, Steve. I'm kind of with you on that. I love that you still support your granddaughter, though. You're still there for her, even though she's playing a sport you don't care about.
4: I fly back to Georgia all the time because that's where I was in the military 23 years. I kept Savannah, Georgia as my home base, so the family home and all that.
5: Yeah.
4: But I love South Dakota.
5: Well, that's cool, man.
4: Say what
5: very
4: you
5: nice.
4: Want. There's hardly any liberals. And it's like, hey, it's a good day in South Dakota.
6: Oh?
5: It's always a good day in South Dakota, as our guy Nate Brown says, man. Well, good stuff, yeah. Steve. Yeah, I appreciate you checking in, man. Good stuff. There he is, Steve. Shout out to the Black Hills. Yeah, my guy Nate Brown, he hosts a local show in South Dakota. I forget the name of the city, but he's on throughout the state. But he'll have me on. Once a week or once every 2 weeks, we'll talk ball and beyond. Great dude. Great. I love Nate Brown, but, he always says that. Always a great day in South Dakota. But yeah, listen, I can understand how just the sport of soccer is not everybody's cup of tea. It really isn't mine. I was thinking about this while, and I do love the World Cup. I love it. And I'll get to, a little bit later in the program. What do you mean? Where do I watch it?
6: Where do you watch the World Cup at?
5: Wherever I'm at. Whether I'm out and about, you know, I was at the gym today, Lorena, pumping iron. They didn't have the match on. They didn't have Belgium.
6: Did they not have Fox 1?
5: They had it on Fox instead of the game on Fox 1. It's like they just set the TV on Fox and it's like, do you guys realize there's this epic ending right now on FS1? And I'm like, well, apparently they don't, but I missed Belgium. With those two goals to send it to extra time. I was listening what was going on, but I didn't see it. And so then I had to put it on my app and watch it before I got out of there. So it's kind of crazy. They do a terrible job sometimes. You know, I don't want this to sound sexist. Lorena, you're a girl. You tell me if this is wrong. I think it is sexist, but it's correct. What Stephen A. Smith was saying was kind of racist, but sort of correct. Right. But I'll tell you what, man, girls, when it comes to putting sporting events on the TV, at the bar, the restaurant, the gym, the freaking worst. I don't know what it is. My gosh. It just happens like clockwork time and time again. Is that wrong? Is that wrong to say?
6: Well,
5: I think
6: no.
5: It's accurate.
6: Even when I first started working here, Jonas is like, can you put it on these stations, these channels? And I'm like,
5: See? Right there.
6: What channel is that?
5: I was thinking of a soccer comparison, okay? I think soccer, I'm going to use a sex comparison, okay, Lorena?
6: This okay, might be I like legit. That.
5: Okay, good. You smell what I'm cooking so far right here. You're ready for this. I think soccer, just the sport itself, okay? The good, the bad, the over-embellishing, the skill that it's, all that stuff. The sport itself. Soccer is like someone saying, dude, have you ever heard of French kissing? It's amazing. Football is like responding, if you think that's great, there's other stuff. Wait till you experience these other things that will blow your freaking mind. It's a whole new world. Like, that's what football is like. Compared to soccer, I just keep watching these soccer matches and I'm like, oh, if these nations only knew what football is like American football is like, we're strategy left and right, down and distance, the situations, the physicality, the hitting. The lack of acting and rolling around like your right leg fell off and then 2 seconds later you're fine because you didn't get the benefit of the whistle. It's ridiculous. Ah, it's ridiculous. Sorry, soccer fans, but it's just true. It's just true. All right, let's sneak one more in here. Let's go to Michigan. Ricky is in Michigan. Let's hear what Ricky has to say over here. Rick, what's going on, man? You're on Fox Sports Radio.
7: this show is fabulous.
5: Thank you. That's good. That's very nice of you.
7: This is a question. I don't know if it's a proper one, but did Coop leave with the Great Tartan Army? And you just got to hear what Archie Bunker said about soccer, and you probably will feel that you're very correct. The thing is, at one time, the Celtics in 1986, two of the guys weren't starters, Billy Walton and Jerry Shetland, but they did have five white guys on the court, and in some places they got booed, but they got booed because they were the Celtics, you know, on the road. I just find soccer fabulous. It's great for the World Cup to come to the United States. If you actually expanded it, is it because we have more arenas and stadiums, or is it because they wanted to make more money? It's either one of the two of those, right? And you get all this nonsense going on, and I don't know what the big deal is. You can go into a bar and they're playing the baseball game. Go into another bar down the block and they're watching the soccer game. So it's just a roll of the dice how you could get lucky going in and out of those darn places. And the other night, they were talking about OJ and when he went to jail in Nevada. OJ was getting thousands of letters. He was getting love letters, marriage proposals. They were sending him cash so he'd be the king at the commissary. I don't think all the letters were legit. I think a lot of them were, but I think a lot of them were just psyops from different places around the world. But he was getting
5: no kidding. I haven't heard this theory before. You think OJ was getting some fake numbers, some fake letters, like scam letters, like just imposter letters, if you will, huh?
7: Oh yeah, definitely. I think he broke the world's record for love letters and marriage proposals and money coming to him, but when women would send him cash. I wouldn't be surprised if not all of it, don't get me wrong, a lot of it's legit, but you know, you got Francis out there, you got foreign entities that would love to like goof up on our, penal system, doing stuff like that. OJ would actually hand out the letters to some of the other convicts because he got so many of them. What's he going to do? Marry 1,000 women, you know? But the thing is, if that's what went on, and so you can't always look at stuff at face value. You got to, like, sometimes, you know, look behind the scenes and say, listen, it's not always all legit. Sometimes it is, sometimes it isn't. And I also want to just praise the people running the soccer in the U.S. I mean,
5: they're doing a great job, Ricky. They're pulling it off very well, and I appreciate you checking in. Like, it's been a great event, and in Toronto, some places in Canada, Mexico City, that was an amazing scene last night. I'm getting my nights. It depends on one previous sleep ago. I don't know how to say that. Like Tuesday evening, right? I think that's correct. When Mexico was winning their match, it was amazing, man, to see the whole crowd just like yelling their anthem. It's really cool. It was great. It was a great scene. They beat Ecuador 2-0, just like Team USA just won 2-0, right? So it has. It's been a great, great tournament. Been a lot of fun. Everybody's excited. Team USA moving on to the round of 16. That's good. A lot of excitement. That's fine. 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All right, coming up next. It's a dork move, but somehow it's totally understandable, at least in my book. We'll compare notes next. I'm Brian Noe in for Big Ben Maller. Hang with us here on Fox Sports Radio.
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4: I want to go back to what Sam Amick reported, okay? Because while we get so concerned about it is under consideration to hold off on signing an extension by Nikola Jokic, Sam Amick had this in The Athletic over the weekend. While the chatter will likely continue until there's another long-term commitment from the 31-year-old, team sources tell The Athletic, the Jokic is still signaling a desire to remain in the Mile High City past his current contract. Those sources, granted anonymity to speak candidly on the matter, say the Nuggets still have a great deal of confidence that Jokic's stated plan to be a Nugget forever that was shared in late April remains intact. Still, the situation will be worth monitoring until there's some sort of final formal resolution about Jokic's future. Yes, until the name is signed on the contract, there's always going to be concern. But the Nuggets are out here projecting all the confidence in the world. No, we're not listening to this noise. We fully anticipate that he re-signs with us.
5: Which, of course, they would. They're not going to come out and say, yeah, we're scared. You know, uh-oh. Like, this could not, no, you're going to project that everything's fine.
4: Yeah.
5: That Jokic is going to be here, which, and I will say, like, that's the likelihood. I see that as the likely outcome.
4: Oh, I consider it to be the almost definite outcome.
5: Okay.
4: I'm giving this Jokic could leave thing, like, less than 1%.
5: I'm giving it like 25%.
4: Wow.
5: Yeah.
4: Wow. This.
5: Which, hey, look. The
4: they
5: other
4: put
5: side
4: a scare
5: is,
4: into you over the weekend.
5: Don't focus on the 25. Focus on the 75. Okay. 75 is really good.
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5: that's
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4: Yeah, that sure
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5: I'm just saying. I don't know. 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
4: Oh yeah. 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
5: Yeah, and the ways to truly fix those issues, not band-aid them, but actually kind of get in there and fix them, is to trade a Jamal Murray or an Aaron Gordon.
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1: Harry Kane. Still Harry Kane. Oh, my word. Majestic Harry Kane. Unbelievable. England lead 2-1.
0: Majestic. There you go. World Cup on Fox TV. Harry Kane. He not only had the equalizer in the 74th minute to tie it, he had the game winner. Proved to be game winner in the 85th minute. England wins against Congo DR. And England moves on right there. Man, I'll tell you what. A lot of excitement in the World Cup. Some of the descriptions are so over the top, so extra, man. I was watching Team USA, right, when I was rooting for Bosnia. But it was just funny. There were shadows on the field. And the commentator was like, there was basically like a, it was a free kick on the side, right? Picture a corner kick. It was a free kick, but same sort of concept. And so they're at the bottom of the screen in the shadows. And he said, this is going to come out of darkness into piercing sunlight. And it's like, oh my gosh, we're just doing too much with some of these calls. It's okay. All right. Like it feels like if they were to drink like a soft drink, Lorena drank some squirt tonight.
2: Mm,
0: right?
2: I love squirt.
0: If a soccer commentator was describing drinking some squirt soda, they would be like, oh, it's majestic. The grapefruit flavor is unmatched. And it's just like, you really don't have to go that far with any of this, right? It's just like a prerequisite, man. That's just how it goes sometimes over here. Now, I do have to pay this off. Dork move, but I think it's totally understandable. Rory McIlroy, back-to-back Masters winner, right? He was taken in a little Wimbledon action that happened on Wednesday. You know what he was wearing, Lorena? I'll take a wild guess what he was wearing.
2: Toe socks.
0: He might have been wearing toe socks. I'm not sure. He was wearing his Masters green jacket. He showed up in his green jacket for winning the Masters. He's like, yeah, I was checking out Wimbledon. I thought I would rock my green jacket. I would argue that's a dork move, but totally understandable. He worked hard to get that. He's proud of it. Rock it out. Be a dork and be proud. All right, coming up. We are
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8: Is it too crazy to go to him and go, hey, we don't want you to take $100 million off, but we could use $25, we could use $30 million to try and get you some help, to try and get you a defensive stopper to play either alongside you or when you're out of the game? Is it too crazy for the organization to ask that of their three-time MVP and NBA champion?
9: They can't do it. The organization cannot ask Nikola Jokic to do that. You know where that comes from? It would have to come solely from Nikola Jokic.
8: I'm sick and tired of losing. I'm doing this for you.
9: Yep. I want to win. I've already made way more money than I ever thought I could. I don't think that you can even remotely suggest that to Cale Makar. Because Cale hasn't really made massive bread in his career. I don't think Cale Makar in any, there's any world that exists that Cale Makar's like, yeah, I'm going to go team friendly.
8: Cause his last deal was kind of the team friendly deal, the 6-year, $9 million, knowing where his career was going at that point. I find myself agreeing with you, but I think you do have kind of this ace up your sleeve of Nathan MacKinnon. And you go, how can we pay you more than Nate? And I'm not saying actual dollars amount, but percentage of cap. And percentage of cap, if you give him exactly what Nathan MacKinnon makes, is a significant savings off of the projected contract. The projected contract is anywhere between like $17 and $20 million a year.
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10: 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Go ahead.
11: Well, you know, he's saying all the right things to remain confident, clearly, but doing it now, getting in and out of the way for the years to come, there's no guarantee in that. If you have ankle issues, you're going to have ankle issues. Some people have knee issues, right?
10: Yeah.
11: You know those people that are susceptible to knee injuries? Happens all the time.
10: I have back issues.
11: Some people have hamstring issues, susceptible to hamstrings, whatever. The way your body's put together. Bo Nix happens to be susceptible to ankle issues. Guess what? I'm in the same family. I've broken both of my ankles. I've got arthritis in my ankles. I have ankle issues. Those don't just go away. Now, he's a stud and a warrior, and he could play through it. He's already played through it. He's proven it, except for that one in the AFC Championship game.
10: Yeah.
11: But the fact that you've had two surgeries in the offseason, one of which is a cleanup, bone spurs, not to say that they don't come back. They could. But I do love this mentality out of Bo Nix. I love it. He's the ultimate competitor. Hey, man, I'm fine. Do you know who else they doubted for the longest time early in his career for ankle issues? Do you remember this? Do you remember all of the annoyance that Steph Curry faced early in his career? Hell, he was almost traded.
10: Yeah.
11: Golden State had a trade in the works to trade away one of the great players in NBA history because why? He had ankle issues.
10: Yeah.
11: And he overcame them. And he built a Hall of Fame career on top of those ankle issues. So, he's got ankle issues right now. Bo does. There's no hiding that. There's no denying that. Can you overcome them? I think you can.
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4: Then came from behind over DR Congo 2-1. He had two second-half goals to get that 2-1 victory. In the NBA, the Boston Celtics have agreed to trade Jaylen Brown to the Philadelphia 76ers for Paul George, two first-round picks and two second-round picks. The Lakers are acquiring center Walker Kessler from the Jazz, two first unprotected first-round picks and two first-round pick swaps going back to Utah. The 76ers forward Kelly Oubre has agreed to a two-year, nearly $17 million deal with the Pacers. And in Major League Baseball, the Cubs beat the Padres 23-3. Dansby Swanson with eight RBI.
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14: What? 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
10: Here he is in for Big Ben. Brian No.
15: Oh, what is going on? Welcome in. Hope your Thursday is off to a fantastic start. I just peeked at X right now. I got to give a shout out to Keith. I do like this, starting off this hour in style here. Lorena, he wrote in and just wrote, I don't know who said, ooh, I love squirt, but if that isn't saved as a drop, you should all turn off your mics and go home, is what Keith says right there.
16: Not saving that as a drop.
15: Not saving that. Well, Keith thinks that you should turn off the mics and go home right now. I'm sure some other people. Opportunity right there.
16: Was that long enough? I turned it off for 2 seconds.
15: What? Who's, oh, you turned your own mic off for two seconds?
16: I turned
15: seconds
16: you or? Off too. I don't know what you said.
15: Are you serious? It
16: yeah,
15: wasn't on, huh?
16: Uh-huh.
15: I was just talking to myself.
16: That. It was off.
15: Wow. You are unhinged tonight. I don't know what has gotten into you. I don't know if there was something in the squirt soda that you drank or you are in rarefied air. I've never seen this version of you ever before.
16: It's even caffeine free.
15: Wow. Yeah. We got a couple other tweets here. This is a real one. This sounds like it's manufactured. It almost sounds like it's from my burner account, which I don't have, but at next year Cubs 11, he tweeted in, listening to the pod, I'm with No on the Blake versus Ann debate, but it's splitting hairs. Lorena needs to watch Accepted and she'll switch sides. What do you think about that?
16: I will watch Accepted because I love Blake Lively, but I still think that Anne Hathaway is woman of the year, beautiful.
15: That's crazy. That's crazy. Like, she is beautiful, but not woman of the year beautiful. That's too much. Keith. Oh, Brandon, we were getting along so well. We're talking about football. We're both like, I don't know about hockey. It's a great sport. This doesn't really do it for us, you know. And then you bring this to the table. How crazy of you to just, you didn't keep it to yourself either. You know, things were going so, you know, like when you go out with someone and things are going well enough where you're like, yeah, I'm not going to bring this up. It's going to lead to something. You know, you just threw it out there. Just threw it out there. You like Ann more than Blake.
9: Cause it's a fact.
15: It's not a fact. It's an opinion of people that have bad eyesight. That's what it is. Or that put too much on the talent. They put too much on the talent of Anne Hathaway.
16: He does think that Anne Hathaway is considered more beautiful because she's more talented and in more movies. She's more popular right now.
15: It's a lame way to look at it.
16: I don't know. I think her all around natural beauty is just top tier.
15: Yeah. You guys, I don't know. There's some people that think that. You guys are wrong. I don't know what to tell you. Keith checked in and he wrote about last night's show. This version of Hollerin' James sounds like a pulsating blender. I kind of like that description. This is a pretty good description of our guy Hollerin' James. He fell asleep when dialing in last night, so there you go. You're all caught up on X. We'll have more tweets for you as we go on into the early morning hours. Now, there is something real I do want to talk about here, because I saw a tweet

0: And I saw some of the comments on the tweet, and I'm like, this is getting crazy and crazier and crazier. So there was a tweet by Brick Center, and they'll tweet videos and random things from time to time, and it's just one of the things that pops up on my feed. And the tweet just wrote, captioned, Caitlin Clark's own coach is standing up for Alyssa Thomas. And so it's got a video attached of the head coach of the Indiana Fever. This is Stephanie White. And she was backing up Alyssa Thomas, who is getting death threats now, by the way. So brief backstory. So we're all on the same page. All right. The backstory is the Phoenix Mercury and the WNBA, they played the Indiana Fever on June 22nd. This is almost a week and a half ago, all right? They played each other on June 22nd. Fever won the game. It was a chippy game. Caitlin Clark picked up a technical foul. She was clapping. Sophie Cunningham, she was pointing at Dawana Bonner. Dawana Bonner didn't like it. Became a whole thing. Bunch of memes. You might have seen that on your feed. It was a chippy game. It was feisty, okay? So that was the first installment. Two nights later, they played again. This was June 24th. This was last Wednesday. This is a week ago, okay? This has gone on all week. What happened in that game is that Alyssa Thomas kneed Caitlin Clark, and Alyssa Thomas put her fist on Caitlin Clark's throat. There was no foul called during the game, but afterward, the WNBA, they reviewed the play, and they suspended Alyssa Thomas for one game. Now Alyssa Thomas is getting death threats since that happened. So, I believe you're all caught up. We get back to the tweet I saw before the show this evening. Brick Center, Caitlin Clark's own coach is standing up for Alyssa Thomas. Again, Alyssa Thomas is receiving death threats. So this is the Indiana Fever head coach, Stephanie White, saying that's ridiculous. Here's Stephanie.
1: Before we start with questions, you know, I just want to address, you know, what's going on with AT. You know, I think first and foremost, it's absolutely unacceptable. You know, I think as a league, as a whole, there's been so much more toxicity, racism, homophobia, straight out, like, nonsense, hate nonsense. And it is absolutely unacceptable.
0: Okay, so she speaks about it, and she talks about Alyssa Thomas and all of those things. So the first comment I see on this tweet, it's from Diversity and Dragons. Okay? And it just, it reads, talking about Stephanie White, her response to Caitlin Clark getting brutalized, two words, that's unacceptable. Her response to the perpetrator who made up a lie about death threats, a 4-minute soliloquy. Clown coach for a clown league. And it's just like, oh my gosh. Let's just pause for a second, okay? Let's just pause and be reasonable here. Because I thought of the movie Gone Baby Gone. Maybe you've seen it. Maybe you haven't. There's a great moment in the movie. Ed Harris, who is in that movie and does a great job. He has a classic line. I love this line, and we apply it to our lives, the sports world, all the time, is what Ed Harris said.
2: You gotta take a side.
0: You gotta take a side. That's what we're seeing with this Caitlin Clark versus Alyssa Thomas whole thing. Whose side are you on? Are you team Caitlin? Are you team Alyssa Thomas? You gotta take a side.
2: You gotta take a side.
0: Right? Which side? Here's the thing. This is what gets twisted all the time. I don't want you to listen to this. I want you to remember this. It's not about these sides that we think matter, but don't. Is it, are you on the black side or are you on the white side? Are you on the straight side or are you on the gay side on this issue? Are you Republican side or are you the Democrat side? The two sides that matter more than any of those other sides, the sides of right or wrong, those are the sides you should be focused on. And that gets lost in the shuffle all the time. Just like this Caitlin Clark versus Alyssa Thomas side. This is how I think of it, okay? I'm not on Caitlin's side or Alyssa Thomas's side. I go case by case in this whole thing. Let's break it down. So Caitlin Clark, she gets kneed by Alyssa Thomas. Alyssa Thomas puts her fist on Caitlin's throat and, you know, kind of like uses Caitlin's throat to help her get up. I'll do a show on Sunday mornings with Jeff Schwartz, who's a former offensive lineman in the NFL. And he's like, that's what we did when we didn't like someone we were trying to block. You know, you kind of just use your fist and punch them in the face or use their throat to help you get up, you know, like stabilize your balance, wink, wink, you know, nudge, nudge, you know, quotes in the air, right? Like that's what it was. That was a football move. And I don't think Alyssa Thomas is a cheap player at all. I love Alyssa Thomas. I've won many prop bets thanks to Alyssa Thomas, but that was a cheap shot. You don't have to be a cheap player to deliver a cheap shot. You could be a player who isn't cheap, but you just delivered a cheap shot. That's what that was. That was a cheap shot. So Alyssa Thomas was not whistled for a foul. No technical, no nothing. That is a textbook flagrant two. Textbook. It was unnecessary and it was excessive. She should have been ejected that game. She wasn't. The WNBA reviewed it and they suspended her. That was the right conclusion. If anything, the suspension should have been longer. But to debate this as if there shouldn't have been a suspension at all is crazy. That is a textbook flagrant two. And the least that should have happened was that Alyssa Thomas was suspended for one game. Now that to me is just, what's the right or wrong conclusion? I thought the WNBA got that right. Now we move forward. There are a lot of people that are trying to stick up for Caitlin Clark because of this whole fiasco. Which, if you're just talking about the suspension, I guess that's fine. But beyond that, now there are all these people that are tweeting mean, nasty, horrible things at Alyssa Thomas. Slurs. She says she's getting death threats. I doubt that she would make that up. Can you, like, close your eyes and envision some unhinged Yahoo writing a death threat at Alyssa Thomas? Yeah, I could imagine that. I know there's a lot of pushback, a lot of flack, a lot of evil, negative stuff. Is that okay? Is that legit? Should we tolerate that? No, that's wrong. So even if you're sticking up for Caitlin Clark and saying, Alyssa Thomas should have been suspended for that. Let's be reasonable. You don't have to then be, well, I guess I'm Team Caitlin. If I'm Team Caitlin saying Alyssa Thomas should have been suspended, I guess I gotta be Team Caitlin all across the board. No, no, no, no. Again, get back to the right sides. Right or wrong. It is wrong for people to take it to the nth degree and lash out at Alyssa Thomas with all of this unnecessary negativity and far beyond that. That is wrong. Anybody pushing back on that is also wrong. So don't lose sight of right or wrong. That happens so often in the sports world, happens so often in our lives. You get like this politically charged topic, a topic that involves race, what have you. And all of a sudden, people just go back, they go to the wrong sides. Like, oh, I gotta be team Democrat here. I gotta be team Republican. I gotta be down with my clique on this one. It's wrong. Don't lose sight of just right or wrong. That'll help you out more than anything as you navigate through this stuff. And look, this whole issue, it just keeps going and going. It's the Energizer Bunny of issues right now. It's insane. Like, there are some of these comments. This whole Caitlin Clark thing is making some really smart people throw out some incredibly dumb takes. There are a couple. Did you see this one? Emmanuel Acho, who, again, very smart dude. He was on Speakeasy. He's talking about Caitlin Clark. It started with this Alyssa Thomas thing, and this is his takeaway. Here you go.
3: The W at this junction in time would be better without Caitlin Clark because she is a bigger distraction than she is an additive. Caitlin Clark has gotten the WNBA over the necessary threshold they needed. Now people are watching. Now we realize, oh, there's talent in the W, talent that's actually even greater than Caitlin Clark. And I'm not just talking about bigs like Asia. I'm talking about the Olivia Miles. I'm talking about the Paige Beckers. Hell, I'm talking about the Kelsey Mitchells. Caitlin got the necessary eyes there. But now that the eyes are there, we don't necessarily need her anymore.
0: My gosh, it's one of the worst takes I've ever heard in my life. That guy is too smart to say something that dumb. I don't know what it is with Caitlin Clark. It's like the kryptonite for logic with a lot of people, man. Like, I saw a tweet, Doug Gottlieb, former host of Fox Sports Radio, right?
4: Oh, I love him.
0: You do? I've heard that, right? Big fan of Doug. Like that. It's good. But he quote tweeted the video of, the tweet and the video with Emmanuel Acho, and he just wrote, every single ounce of data tells you otherwise, but he's wearing glasses, so it must be a smart take. It's insanity, man. Caitlin Clark is a draw, all right? Ticket sales, ratings, jersey sales. The WNBA is just like, cha-ching, cha-ching, cha-ching. The register is just going berserk, cha-ching, cha-ching, cha-ching. As much as I love Asia Wilson, let's do a tail of the tape right here. In terms of credentials, it's Asia all day. Just last season alone, Asia was the regular season MVP, defensive player of the year, finals MVP, as she won a championship. That's unbelievable. She's the best player in the WNBA, and she's outstanding. Asia Wilson is an outstanding basketball player. She is not the draw Caitlin Clark is. She isn't. That's indisputable. I went to 2 Aces games last year. I love the WNBA. I watch it all the time. Went to 2 Aces games last year in Vegas. I went to one when the Aces hosted the Sparks. It's in the little beer garden-ish arena, smaller arena in Mandalay Bay. When Caitlin Clark came to town, that game was at T-Mobile Arena. The big arena, more seats, not a coincidence. Okay? The Indiana Fever, they play at Gainbridge Fieldhouse. Lots of seats over there. They're not playing in some beer garden in a hotel casino. That's not what's happening. Okay? So, like, spare me. Emmanuel Acho just mentioned Kelsey Mitchell, who's a good player. She's not a draw. You think you could just be like, WNBA, we'll take it from here, Caitlin. See ya. Like, have fun playing in Europe or whatever you do in your life. I don't know. State Farm commercials, whatever. We'll take it from here. We got it. You think Kelsey Mitchell can just pick up the slack? It's like a 4x100 meter relay. And, Caitlin's running the third leg and Kelsey's got the anchor leg. Oh, I'll take that baton. Thank you, Caitlin. I got it from here. No problem. Get out of it. It's just a dumb take. Chinne Agumake. Again, someone who I honestly think is very smart. Smart girl. This was her take on Alyssa Thomas getting suspended for one game because of the rough play. I don't know what, the fist to the trachea of Caitlin Clark. Here's what she had to say on ESPN. Here's Chinne.
5: That largely happened because of the optics.
6: Yeah.
5: In game flow, if you're watching in game speed, I was watching in game speed. Yeah. I didn't really notice too much because people hit the ground all the time.
6: Yeah.
5: But then when narratives are created based off of a freeze frame, that can create a huge problem. And I do think that the league was reacting to the optics of that image.
0: My gosh, it's so bad. And it's like the rest of the panel's like, yep. It's even worse. Oh, you're onto something here, Chinne. Overreacting to a freeze frame. That's what the WNBA did? They looked at the replay and said, yeah, that's textbook flagrant 2. That's what they did. Because it was! It was a flagrant 2. She kneed Caitlin and stuck her fist at her throat. What more do you need? You need an elbow to the nose on top? What more do you need? Oh my gosh, these people sound so dumb. And that's the thing. The people that are backing Caitlin, there are a lot of people who sound equally dumb. This is not just the people backing Alyssa Thomas sounding dumb. There are plenty of people backing Caitlin that sound dumb as well. Because they're getting the sides twisted. They're so dug in on Team Caitlin or Team Alyssa that they're getting away from the only sides that matter. It's right or wrong. Okay? That is it. That is all. You're going to sit here and be like, oh, well, it was a freeze frame and it was slow motion and that's why the WNBA overreacted. Are you kidding me right now? Are you serious? That's your serious takeaway. It's unbelievable to me. This is an open and shut case. Fist to the throat. One game suspension. Not that hard. Not difficult. People are making this way harder than it needs to be. But if you take anything away from this, whatever the next hot button topic is, whatever gets you riled up, whatever. Yeah, it could be a political issue, could be a racial issue, could be something sports-wise, whatever. You're heated. Don't lose sight of the sides that matter, right or wrong. If you just use that, I think you're going to be fine. If you're like, oh, I got to be down with Team Caitlin, or nah, you're probably going to get into Wackyville real fast. And that keeps happening time and time and time again. It's a weird time. It really is. All right. 877-99 on Fox is your phone number. We will get to the militia right around the corner. Also, I'll get to something that I thought was one of the greatest responses you'll ever hear from a TV analyst. And we'll probably pick that up at the beginning of next hour. We also have Getting to Know a little bit later in this hour. Looking forward to that. Lorena made a ridiculous comment off the air that she hardly knows anything about me. Crazy. So we're going to do like a little question and answer. Little segment right here. Fast, quick questions. She's preparing. I think I'm going off the cuff. Maybe I should prepare a little something. I'll run out of questions if I just go off the cuff. 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The militia, we roll out the red carpet, and we do a little getting to know as well. That's coming up. I'm Brian Noe in for Big Ben Maller. Keep it locked right here on Fox Sports Radio. 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
15: The run game has got to factor into this offense somehow, Nate, but that also goes back to Sean has to have a willingness to lean on that run game. Frankly, lean on that run game. And I don't know that with Davis Webb taking over, if that's going to be something that actually happens. See, that's what's going to, it's what'll get curious to me. Will Davis Webb, if he wants to run the ball more, we've been doing gut feels a lot today. If Davis Webb, let's say, decides he wants to run the ball more and push it more towards 40-60 or 45-55, do you think Sean lets him?
16: Andy, he will run the ball exactly as many times as Sean Payton wants him to.
15: I don't disagree.
16: I think Davis Webb is there to push the buttons better, but the motherboard is still standing over there.
15: Look, man, I there's nothing wrong with it, and then it needed to happen. But to your point, Davis Webb is there. Look, Davis Webb's there to make this whole thing go faster.
16: Yeah.
15: That's really all it is to it.
16: Yeah.
15: He said it, like I said. He gave us a hint to that as to what he's, or Sean, I guess, kind of hinted at it in his final comments that we got from him, on the last day of minicamp, where he said, as we talked about it, you know, what are we going to call this? What are we going to call that? You're calling things different names. Not, Sean doesn't need to rename his plays. He doesn't need to rework his vernacular if he doesn't want to, but because the modern NFL player is used to not calls that are long, they want to speed this thing up by making sure they get the one word play call or whatever it is that lets everybody know in a faster fashion what we're doing. Let's get to the line and let Bo have a look at things.
16: Yeah. Score, clock, and, you know, defensive look are going to dictate how many times Davis Webb calls run plays this year. And they are all going to be, you know, I would assume very pre-planned, along with Sean Payton as to what it's going to look like. But I say that for run plays. I say that for the passing game. I say that for, how either risky or risk averse their play calling is going to be. I think it's going to be well ironed out way before they get to Sunday.
13: 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The Broncos, the Rockies, the Avs, the Nuggets, and the FIFA World Cup.
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1: 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I'm Brian Noe in for Big Ben Maller. 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All right, getting to know here in just a second. Let's get to the militia here. Militia wants to check in. Andre, my guy from UMass, been patient. Appreciate that. What's going on, Dre? You're on Fox Sports Radio.
2: How you doing, Brian?
1: Listen, pretty good, man.
2: Taking a call. Yeah. I don't know. I don't know if there's a full moon, a blue moon going on, but we have some unusual things going on, Brian, that is certainly out of the ordinary. First of all, I'm not sure when Stephen A. Smith, who does a good job. I respect Stephen A. Smith. I read his book. I listened to the book, Straight Shooter, on Audible. Good book, you know, and he's the main man at ESPN. But I don't know where he turns back the clock with this take. I don't know who was concerned about the Lakers having three white players as their best players. I'm not sure when we needed to dive down that rabbit hole, that black hole, that abyss, to get ourselves into the culture war. A little bit, you know, I kind of feel, honestly, that this is below Stephen A. Smith in terms of who he is and what he's built himself up to. And the rationale, Brian, that nobody else is saying it, so I'm going to say it once again. What are we doing? Stephen A. Smith, I teach. I'm an educator. Are we in the middle school class cafeteria here? Oh, somebody else is not going to say it, so I'm going to jump forward and say something that doesn't need to be said in the first place.
1: Yeah, no, it's a good take. Yeah, I like your point. It seems like it's below. Yeah, yeah. It seems like he's gotten to a place where this sort of thing would be below him. I would agree with that.
2: Right. That the three best players are white. How about the fact that they're building a team around their best player, who happens to be Luka Doncic, who needs a center to set those screens, to open up the space so he can do what he does, kick it over to Austin Reeves, who's clearly the B, right? And Walker Kessler's a good player. He's a lottery pick, big lumbering guy, you know, who's going to eat glass and block a couple shots, and he's just going to be an overall good teammate. Is he a star player? No. But is he absolutely the right fit for the Lakers in terms of what they're trying to build? Yes. Just like with the New York Knicks, my New York Knicks first championship in 53 years, Jalen Brunson, you bring in Josh Hart, you bring in Mikal Bridges. Unfortunately, we had to let go of Ragu, who went to Minnesota, and now all of a sudden Karl Anthony Towns wants to come back and be loyal to the soil and win a championship. And what do you have? Lightning in a bottle, and it works. Because all the pieces fit together and they unite. Stephen A. Smith, all due respect in terms of what you're doing. We didn't need to go here. We didn't need to go, we didn't need to go dive into the culture war with that take. I'm happy for the Lakers. LeBron's going to probably go to Golden State. The other thing about the blue moon, I know you got other callers here, Brian. What's going on here? We're supposed to be the hub of research and development. We're supposed to be the enlightened ones, right? That, you know, the Brad Stevens is supposed to be a walking computer.
1: Oh, I don't know what they're doing, man. It's crazy.
2: He's training for cheat sheets. No disrespect to Paul Drew. He's 36 years old. He has an injury history. He doesn't even want to be in Boston in the first place. Jaylen Brown for two doggone first round picks and two second picks. Are you kidding me?
1: It's crazy.
2: And you're supposed to be the Boston Celtics 18 championship. Brad Stevens, walking computer. It must be a blue moon. There must be some kind of things going on because there's only two things that can work out. Stephen A. Smith, please do better. You're certainly better than this. Either Brad Stevens can see around corners and see through freaking walls and he needs a supporting role in the boys. Okay. Or this is the worst trade in NBA history. It's so egregious that you wouldn't admit that you did. Brad Stevens, you've been wrong on this from the start. You let the genie out of the bottle, you offended Jaylen Brown, and it's just been downhill from there. You're no dog on Jerry West. Real trades happen in silence. You're no Jerry West. But then, you just add insult to injury by making this trade. When I can't.
1: It's crazy. So, it doesn't make sense. Listen, man, it is. Yeah, I know. Blue moon for sure. It makes no sense. Like, there's no justifying Jaylen Brown getting dealt for Paul George, 6 years older than Jaylen Brown, two first round picks, two second round picks. That's, what are we doing over here? Like, think about this. The Sixers, with what they have, you've got Jaylen Brown now to go along with Joel Embiid, Tyrese Maxey, VJ Edgecombe. VJ Edgecombe was a rookie that contributed. Yeah, a little inconsistent. He was a rookie. To get as much as he did from a rookie is pretty good. So you've got a really good nucleus. And so the point is, those picks in the first round that the Celtics are getting back, that might be a little bit later in the first round. Not even most likely premier draft picks. So this is a brutal trade, man. This is, like, on the surface, one of the worst trades you're going to see in the NBA. And not only the lack of a haul, I mentioned this, it bears repeating. You trade him to the team that just beat you in the playoffs. The Sixers just beat the Celtics. Philly came back from a 3-1 deficit and won. And now you're going to hook him up with Jaylen Brown and get hardly anything in return? That's insanity. It's one thing if the Celtics dealt Jaylen Brown to some team in the Western Conference. But at least they don't have to face him. They're not going to be in their way in the Eastern Conference playoffs. You know, worst case, they would meet him in the finals. But that's insanity to trade Jaylen Brown for hardly anything in return to a team in their own division. Let alone their same conference. In their same division. That's wild. And look, man, the thing with Walker Kessler, he's a good young player. He's a great rim protector, good rebounder, not an offensive threat, not a shooter whatsoever. But the price tag is way too heavy, way too heavy. If you just put these side by side, Jaylen Brown, two-time All-NBA guy, Finals MVP, still young. Jaylen Brown gets dealt for Paul George, two first-round picks, two second-round picks. So it's older Paul George, who cares? Two second-round picks, who cares? It's basically Jaylen Brown for two first-round picks. Meanwhile, the Lakers trade for Walker Kessler, and they give up two unprotected first-round picks, two first-round pick swaps. The Lakers gave up more for Walker Kessler than the Sixers gave up to get Jaylen Brown. What are we doing? What world do we live in right now? This is crazy. So I'm not denying that Walker Kessler is a good young player, but that price tag is way too high. I always use this, man. I drive a Nissan Altima. I love my Nissan Altima. It's all black. Love black cars. It's a good car. It's not worth $75,000. That's not what a Nissan Altima goes for. If you pay $75,000 for a Nissan Altima, you're a sucker. Okay? That's how I think of this Walker Kessler deal. The Lakers paid $75,000 for a Nissan Altima. It's not saying the Nissan Altima sucks. Not saying it's not a good car. Not saying any of those things. It's saying it's too expensive for that car. That's what the Lakers just did. I don't think Walker Kessler sucks and is a bad player. He's not worth that. The Lakers are going to give him $130 million over 4 years and trade two unprotected first-round picks, give up two first-round pick swaps for a guy who's never been an all-star. Does that seem like a legitimate price tag to you? They have no maneuverability going forward. They have no first-round picks to trade for the next 7 years. This is their team. It's just way too much to give up for Walker Kessler. This is what happens when you negotiate out of desperation. That's exactly what just happened with the Lakers, man. They negotiated out of sheer desperation. And that's why you have what you got right here. Oh, we got Blind Scott with us in the wee hours. Love hearing from Blind Scott. I'm sure he's got some thoughts on this and beyond. What's going on, Blind Scott? You're on Fox Sports Radio.
0: Oh, yeah, the Jaylen Brown situation, I don't want to bore you too much. I would like to say some facts about Brian that I know. Lorena, so Brian, he likes Cheez-Its. He's a musician. He worked at this radio studio in Nashville that had, like, Steve Gorman, who was, like, a famous drummer from the Black Crowes that used to work at it. So he used to go into work there and used to sleep in a dog bed in between shifts.
1: Nice job by you. What else do you know about me, Blind Scott?
0: You have like a face for TV, like you work in radio, but most people in radio aren't that attractive. But Brian is actually kind of attractive looking. He could work on TV. He's from South Bend, Indiana. He was married once. I mean, I could go into details about how you were married and stuff. You have an agent. You worked in Portland, Oregon. You gave it a shot up there. You were on the local like broadcasting station there. You did radio. You live in Vegas now. you're like a generous guy with your time. You're friendly. One thing about Brian is he has a wicked bad temper, though. He has road rage. So, like, you're like so.
3: Wow,
0: so, like,
3: you really do
0: like,
3: know Brian.
1: Man, this is my Wikipedia page Brian right here.
0: Yeah, I catch you when you're on the radio all the time, Brian. You're on Saturday mornings in Boston. I usually catch you. Brian's real sharp. He's prepared when he's on the radio. So Brian's like a Midwestern guy. You could push Brian's buttons. Like he never lets it out on the radio, but I wish you would take phone calls because callers could try to get under your skin, Brian, but Brian could like drive a radio show for anybody. So Brian has such great preparation for a radio show that if he had a bigger personality that worked with him, they could react to his personality and get under his skin. So like the thing with radio now is it just purged a bunch of people from the business. So like I'm trying to set a radio studio up in my apartment. Like Brian has, you have a great chance to enter like one of these morning radio shows now. Like my guy, Adam 12, he's like this big radio guy in Boston. He's a musician from Berkeley and now he's playing light rock like in the morning pretty well, you know. But one thing about Brian's radio career is he's worked in every market, so he knows every market, he knows every radio personality, he's done every format. I'm surprised you haven't done local sports radio anchor, but Brian has fans on the Ben Maller show. We all talk about Brian's biggest talent is heavy metal rock. For some reason you couldn't become a heavy metal musician, but because the heavy metal hardcore scene has failed the past 30 years. Mm. They never transitioned from those NoFX bands to the current day bands. All these, they call it hardcore heavy metal, they tried to, in Boston, they tried this hardcore metal scene, it just totally failed. If that scene didn't fail, Brian would have benefited from that type of scene, because that's his scene actually. This sports radio stuff is Brian. But the metal stuff is really Brian. Brian's like a hardcore metal guy. So Brian's on this Fox Sports Radio national radio station. You tried to do local radio in New York. I don't know what happened with that because I didn't catch that part of your career. But you could work in any radio market. You could fill in for anybody. At one point, I thought maybe you and Lorena were maybe going to start dating. Like, I just thought that in my head. I have a schizophrenia diagnosis, so I listen to radio. I make, like, deep personal connections with people on the radio, just with myself. So I'll let you go. I took up a lot of time, but it was a pleasure telling you everything I know about you. I might consider reaching out to you. I'm trying to get this radio thing started here, and I just can't. If I want to get a signal, I might ask you some questions to help me get a signal from my apartment because I'm setting it up blind here, you know, but... One other thing too, Brian, is you're a big Notre Dame fan, and my cousin, he's the kicker at Notre Dame, Joe Vinci. So I think about Brian a lot because he's from like South Bend, and my family's driving back and forth there all the time. So so I'm Irish Catholic too. So like,
1: dude, I think you know my bio. You got me down cold.
0: I was friends with Gumby Dave for a while. We used to talk like all the time. So like. We had like a Brian No fan club, you know. So if you talk to Gumby Dave,
1: hey, Gumby's my guy. I love Gumby. Gumby Dave.
0: Yeah, Tom, I said hello.
1: Yeah, he goes way back, man. He used to listen when Coop and I were doing weekend overnights. Yeah, well, good stuff, man. Blind Scott, always good to hear from you. That man, Lorena.
3: I don't think
1: Blind
3: I need
1: Scott
3: to
1: know me
3: questions.
1: Better than you know me? Yeah, is that what just happened right there?
3: I don't think I need to ask you any questions. I think he just. They just covered all of it.
1: That was unbelievable.
3: That was impressive.
1: Man.
3: He even knows you have a temper.
1: He knows I have road rage. How
3: does
1: he know that?
3: Crazy.
1: Yeah.
3: Wow.
1: You know, I've held it in check recently. You know, because
3: you
1: there
3: said
1: is,
3: you were working on it.
1: I've been working on it. The one thing though, I will not. You have those roundabouts. You know the roundabouts.
3: Mm-hmm.
1: Sometimes people try to pass me on the outside of the roundabout. You know, they try to go around you like you're a slow car. I turn into an F1 driver. I pretend like it's the chicane. You're not passing me in the chicane. It's not happening. You know, I will speed right up. You're not getting past me. Not happening in the roundabouts. That's the one thing I have not conceded, Lorena. I'm still a maniac when
3: still
1: it comes to the
3: roundabouts. Still working on that. All right, baby steps.
1: That's one thing that's just for me. You know, the roundabouts are for me. But the other things, you know, I've grown. I think I've grown some, you know. All right. 877-99 on Fox. Militia, we always love hearing from you. When it get on in here, we'll get you on. Hey, right after the show, our podcast will be going up. If you missed any of today's show, be sure to listen to the podcast. Just search Ben Maller wherever you get your pods. And be sure to follow it, review it. You can rate it 5 stars too. We would love that. We'd appreciate it. Again, just search Ben Maller wherever you get your podcasts. And you'll find today's full show and a best of version posted right after we get off the air. All right, coming up next, Lorena, there's still some meat on this bone over here.
3: I
1: getting to know It is what we will do next. We will compare notes, ask questions, deep, personal. What's the biggest skeleton in your closet type questions? We're going to get nitty and gritty around the corner. It is Fox Sports Radio. I'm Brian Noe in for Big Ben Maller. Keep it locked right here on FSR.
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13: I want to go back to what Sam Amick reported, okay? Because while we get so concerned about it is under consideration to hold off on signing an extension by Nikola Jokic, Sam Amick had this in The Athletic over the weekend. While the chatter will likely continue until there's another long-term commitment from the 31-year-old, team sources tell The Athletic, the Jokic is still signaling a desire to remain in the Mile High City past his current contract. Those sources, granted anonymity to speak candidly on the matter, say the Nuggets still have a great deal of confidence that Jokic's stated plan to be a Nugget forever that was shared in late April remains intact. Still, the situation will be worth monitoring until there's some sort of final formal resolution about Jokic's future. Yes, until the name is signed on the contract, there's always going to be concern. But the Nuggets are out here projecting all the confidence in the world. No, we're not listening to this noise. We fully anticipate that he re-signs with us.
14: Which of course they would. They're not going to come out and say, yeah, we're scared. You know, uh-oh. Like, this could not, no, you're going to project that everything's fine.
13: Yeah.
14: That Jokic is going to be here, which, and I will say, like, that's the likelihood. I see that as the likely outcome.
13: Oh, I consider it to be the almost definite outcome.
14: Okay.
13: I'm giving this Jokic could leave thing like less than 1%.
14: I'm giving it like 25%.
13: Wow.
14: Yeah.
13: Wow. This,
14: but hey, look, hey,
13: they put a scare into you over the weekend.
14: Don't focus on the 25. Focus on the 75. Okay. 75 is really good.
13: I preferred my 99, but
14: that's
13: all right.
14: Even better.
13: Yeah, that sure
14: I'm
13: is.
14: I'm just saying, I don't know. If they don't do something that changes the look of this team. And I'm looking at, you know, defense and athleticism.
13: Oh, yeah. We know the problems.
14: Yeah. And the ways to truly fix those issues, not band-aid them, but actually kind of get in there and fix them, is to trade a Jamal Murray or an Aaron Gordon.
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1: 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Okay, Lorena. We had Blind Scott. He seems to know me pretty well.
3: Very well.
1: Very, very nicely done. I appreciate that, but it's time for you and I to get to know each other a little bit better.
3: Ooh.
1: So we're going rapid fire questions, rapid fire answers. Let's keep it moving. I love it. We got music in the background and everything. Go ahead. You start us off because I don't have anything prepared.
3: All right. Do you have any weird collections?
1: I don't know that you would find it weird. I keep everything. I'm sentimental. If I get a card from a loved one, note, anything. I keep all of that stuff. I'll put them in folders, boxes. I keep all of that. They may be my weird collection.
3: All right. No, that's kind of cool.
1: You?
3: Is there ever a limit on what you, like, when you get rid of something?
1: No. Oh. Not like, this is from 5 years ago. You know, frisbee it on into the trash. No, I keep all of that stuff.
3: Yeah.
1: All
3: I currently collect mouse ears from Disneyland, and I used to collect glass dolls when I was younger.
1: Okay. Mm-hmm. Very nice. What's your favorite dessert?
3: Ooh. Oh, that's so hard. It's got to be somewhere in the ice cream variety, though.
1: Has to be, huh?
3: It's got to be. It's got to be.
1: And you can't narrow it down, though, huh?
3: Mm-mm.
1: Too hard.
3: Yeah, that's a hard one.
1: Hmm.
3: But, like, if you put, like, ice cream on top of a cookie or, like, on top of pie, too, oh, ultimate desserts.
1: Okay.
3: I also really like the sweet and the salty option as well.
1: Okay. So I didn't really get an answer on that.
3: No, that was a really bad question.
1: That's a fine question. You made it difficult.
3: I know your favorite.
1: Do you? What is it?
3: Babette's chocolate pie thingy.
1: Oh, it's whatever so that delicious. Is. It is to die for, man. It's my favorite dessert on the planet. What was your first favorite sports team?
3: Oh.
1: Assuming you have one.
3: Yeah, no, that's really recent. And it's gotta just be the Cowboys, cause I always was a bandwagon with my mom. I just went with whatever my mom wanted.
1: Okay, alright.
3: Does that make sense?
1: Yeah, yeah, it's fine.
3: I never really had a sport team.
1: What do you have for me?
3: What's your biggest fear?
1: Probably just failing. It's probably just failing. I'm not scared of, you know, or snakes. Failing or snakes. That's probably it. Or a fear would probably be not being married again, not starting a family, getting older. You know, I can't remember who asked my age. I think it was Andrea last night asked my age. I'm almost 50. I'm almost half a century old.
3: You are so
1: young. I
3: gotta
1: get cracking on this family
3: over
1: here. I gotta get cracking, Lorena. That's all I know. Gotta get cracking over here. You, what's your biggest fear?
3: I used to lay in bed at night and cry about dying because I didn't know what was gonna happen after. That would probably be it.
1: So what got you over that?
3: a lot of people around me just die, so I just gotta keep moving.
1: So you just eventually got over that mental hurdle.
3: Yeah.
1: You're like, people die. What are you gonna do?
3: That's gotta it. Embrace it now, yeah.
1: All right, we got a great, great response coming up. We are
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25: 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Go ahead.
26: Well, he's saying all the right things to remain confident, clearly, but doing it now, getting in and out of the way for the years to come, there's no guarantee in that. If you have ankle issues, you're going to have ankle issues. Some people have knee issues, right?
25: Yeah.
26: You know those people that are susceptible to knee injuries? Happens all the time.
25: I have back issues.
26: Some people have hamstring issues, susceptible to hamstrings, whatever. The way your body's put together. Bo Nix happens to be susceptible to ankle issues. Guess what? I'm in the same family. I've broken both of my ankles. I've got arthritis in my ankles. I have ankle issues. Those don't just go away. Now, he's a stud and a warrior, and he could play through it. He's already played through it. He's proven it, except for that one in the AFC Championship game.
25: Yeah.
26: But the fact that you've had two surgeries in the offseason, one of which is a cleanup, bone spurs, not to say that they don't come back. They could. But I do love this mentality out of Bo Nix. I love it. He's the ultimate competitor. Hey, man, I'm fine. Do you know who else they doubted for the longest time early in his career for ankle issues? Do you remember this? Do you remember all of the annoyance that Steph Curry faced early in his career? Hell, he was almost traded.
25: Yeah.
26: Golden State had a trade in the works to trade away one of the great players in NBA history because why? He had ankle issues.
25: Yeah.
26: And he overcame them. And he built a Hall of Fame career on top of those ankle issues. So, he's got ankle issues right now. Bo does. There's no hiding that. There's no denying that. Can you overcome them? I think you can.
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27: Is it too crazy to go to him and go, hey, we don't want you to take $100 million off, but we could use $25, we could use $30 million to try and get you some help, to try and get you a defensive stopper to play either alongside you or when you're out of the game? Is it too crazy for the organization to ask that of their three-time MVP and NBA champion?
28: They can't do it. The organization cannot ask Nikola Jokic to do that. You know where that comes from? It would have to come solely from Nikola Jokic.
27: Like, I'm sick and tired of losing. I'm doing this for you.
28: Yep. I want to win. I've already made way more money than I ever thought I could. I don't think that you can even remotely suggest that to Cale Makar. Because Cale hasn't really made massive bread in his career. I don't think Cale Makar there's any world that exists that Cale McCarr's like, yeah, I'm going to go team friendly.
27: Because his last deal was kind of the team friendly deal, the 6-year, $9 million, knowing where his career was going at that point. I find myself agreeing with you, but I think you do have kind of this ace up your sleeve of Nathan MacKinnon. And you go, how can we pay you more than Nate? And I'm not saying actual dollars amount, but percentage of cap. And percentage of cap, if you give him exactly what Nathan MacKinnon makes, is a significant savings off of the projected contract. The projected contract is anywhere between like $17 and $20 million a year.
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4: What you need to know.
8: The Boston Celtics have agreed to trade Draylen Brown to the Philadelphia 76ers to get back Paul George, two first-round picks and two second-round picks. The Lakers acquiring center Walker Kessler from the Utah Jazz for two unprotected first-round picks and two first-round pick swaps. Lakers also signing Kessler to a four-year, $130 million contract. The 76ers forward Kelly Oubre has agreed to a two-year, nearly $17 million deal to join the Pacers. The Grizzlies trading Santi Aldama to the Dallas Mavericks for A.J. Johnson, a 2030 Warriors first-round pick, and two future second-rounders. In Major League Baseball, the Cubs defeated the Padres.

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7: 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Team USA, moving on. They put it on Bosnia and H, as I call them, Bosnia and Herzegovina, because I mispronounce it probably one out of every three, four times I try that thing. But Bosnia went down. I call them the Adam Silver of the soccer world. Here's my impression of Bosnia for the first, I don't know, 60 minutes or so, until Balogun got a red card and was booted from the game. Here's Bosnia, the first 60 minutes of the match or so. Maybe we should try to be aggressive, but let's think this thing through. Let's think about it. Let's consider what's going on here. Let's think about the ramifications. Let's consider everything. Let's dot our I's. Let's cross our T's. Let's think about where this is headed. They're not doing anything. That's Bosnia. How Bosnia played against the U.S. men's national team. They were so passive. They were so reluctant to be aggressive whatsoever. But it took a bad red card with Balogun getting booted from the game to ignite Bosnia. They got more aggressive than they were. They still weren't very aggressive and didn't have that many chances. And Team USA ended up winning that game. So I give them credit. I thought Team USA answered the bell when they were down a man. That's crazy, man. I try to equate, put it this way. If you try to do a comparison between basketball and soccer, it just wouldn't work. If you're talking about soccer and a red card comes out, Balogun's out of the game, US is just a man down. You can't do the same comparison with basketball. Let's say, you know, Wemby had the elbow to Naz Reid. Remember that in the Western Conference playoffs? He's ejected. It'd be as if you just can't bring in anybody else. You got four guys on the court. It wouldn't work in basketball. It would work in football. That's a legitimate comparison because it still is 11 on 11. It's not perfect because the nature of the sports, the positions that you play. I don't know what you could make it to do a legitimate comparison, but if you lost any player on either side of the ball in football, there's just a personal foul penalty. We got 15 yards, automatic disqualification, and you can't bring in a replacement. What? That's insanity right there, man. You don't have a left guard. You're just gonna have to do without a left guard, I guess. You don't have a strong safety. You're gonna have to do without a strong safety. That's insanity right there. But that's the sport of soccer. And I think the red card is way too punitive. I'll put it this way. It should be egregious if the punishment is that significant. You're kicked out of the game, your team can't bring in another guy, and you're also suspended for the following game. Like, it's got to be, I need to see the replay, and I need to see you headbutt some unsuspecting guy in a different colored uniform in the forehead, and it's just like, whoa, dude, that's not even soccer. What? Oh, absolutely, red card. What Balogun did, he's just chasing down a loose ball. It was an accident. He accidentally cleated a guy pretty good, right? Like, got him in the back of the Achilles.

0: penalties, really, and stepped on his foot slightly. He was just challenging for the ball, going for the ball. Total mistake. Nothing malicious. No intent. I just don't think that's a red card. And he's gone for the next game against Belgium on Monday? That's a big deal. Big deal. So that's a tough break for Team USA. And it's one thing if it's a legitimate call. That was not a legitimate call. That's a tough one. That is a tough pill to swallow right there. But it's a good segue because I want to give props. There was something that I actually loved related to soccer. And it's Alexi Lawless. So I caught this on X. So there's this guy, Zach Lowy, I believe. He's a chief editor of Break the Lines. And so he just threw a tweet out, and he just wrote this. It's something that Alexi Lawless responded to. But the original tweet reads like this. From Zach, I desperately need people who only watch football, so he's that deep in the game, football, every 4 years to stop suggesting rule changes. Yes, the offsides rule makes sense. No, there should not be unlimited substitutions. Yes, a penalty shootout is the best way to settle a draw. The world's biggest sport doesn't need your alterations. That's what Zach threw out there. Okay, this is how Alexi Lawless responded. Alexi wrote, I don't care if this World Cup is your first soccer you've ever watched. If this is the first soccer you've ever watched. You don't need to defer slash refrain. Your reaction and experience is as valid as anyone's. People may agree slash disagree with you, but no gatekeeping or purity tests. Come into the tent and have your say. Plenty of room. I love that response from Alexi Lawless. I think that's fantastic because he gets the big picture. He understands what's going on with soccer in this country. It's comparable to hockey to me, really, is you'll have soccer guy or hockey guy that wants things. They want their sport to grow. They want the ratings to be bigger. They want the coverage to be more frequent. They think their sport is awesome and it should be talked about more. It should be covered more, right? Like, what are we doing? All that type of stuff. They want the game to grow. They want it to be more relevant. And then someone who's not knee deep in the game like they might be, they throw out an opinion and they are shouted down. You're basically told to go away, get out of here. You don't know what you're talking about. There's the door right there. Use it. Right? If that happens, if you're just shouted down for whatever opinion, you're like, man, these offside penalties are wild. Could they tweak that a little bit? They should have unlimited substitutions. Whatever you want to throw out there that Zach pushed back about. If you're just like giving a collective thumbs down, you don't know what you're talking about. Go away, poser. That's basically what you're met with. There are a lot of people, they're not going to feel welcomed. They're not going to continue to watch. They're not going to support the sport that you hope grows. You're going to turn the sport into, it's just going to keep spinning its wheels while you try to grow it. If you're trying to grow it, you got to water it. Like telling people to take a hike is not the equivalent of watering them. Okay. Alexi Lawless gets it. He's like, come on in. Come on. We might disagree. We might say, you're kind of crazy, but at least come on in. You know, it's fine. Throw some stuff against the wall. We'll see what sticks. That's a much better approach. That's such a better approach. So I respect that from Alexi Lawless. I thought that was a great response. I thought that was one of the greatest responses you'll hear from a TV analyst. And it's funny that it's Alexi Lawless. There are a lot of people that they're like, oh, this freaking guy. Like, he's not Mr. Popularity. I think he's a smart guy. I don't understand the amount of negativity, but I thought that was a great response. And there are a lot of people that are like, right on, Alexi, very good. Good stuff right there. But yeah, there is, man. There's a lot of gatekeeping. There's a lot. I'll just put it this way. Since we're talking about cards, you know, yellow card, red card, all that stuff. Balogun got the red card. That was silly. But there are a lot of cards that are played that don't need to be played. If you are soccer guy or soccer girl and you're knee deep, I mean, you're watching MLS stuff. Like you're deep in the game. you don't need to throw out there, right? Like you don't know what you're talking about. You're only here once every 4 years. You don't blah, blah. You don't need to discredit someone. You know what I mean? Just say you disagree and state why. That's it. That's all you got to do. There's nothing wrong with that. I share an opinion. You share an opinion. All right, great. Fine. No problem. But I would never do what a lot of soccer people do. I love the NFL. I watch the NFL nonstop. I don't miss games. Like, I just don't. If it's, some people just, they complain about some of the dog Thursday night games that's happened for a long time. Where it's like, oh my gosh, oh gosh, Browns Thursday night. Yeah, no thanks. I'm like, yes, from beginning to end. Give me all the Browns football you got. I don't miss games, man. I love the NFL. The last thing I would do, if someone threw something out there, and it was a dumb take, I would never say, you don't watch the games religiously. You don't know what you're talking about. I would just focus on whatever their point was. And I would stay on point. And I might disagree. I might disagree strongly, but I'm not going to say you shouldn't have an opinion. You shouldn't be saying anything. That's what soccer guy does a lot. It's insane. It's really an insane approach. But I do. I appreciate Alexi Lalas for seeing the big picture. And I did overhear a conversation today about offsides. I'm like this. Just for the record, I'm a lot more black and white when it comes to offside. I'm not one of these Johnny come lately, just watch the World Cup people. I mean, I am that, but I'm not one of these people that's just like, oh man, offside sucks. That shouldn't be a thing. Like, I'm the opposite. Even though, I'll be fully transparent, I only watch soccer once every 4 years. I only care about the World Cup. I don't care about anything else. I don't whine about the offside penalties. I get the criticism of it. It is kind of wild. There have been a lot of goals disallowed in this World Cup. A lot. And it is wild where there's a goal scored and the fans are losing their minds in a stadium. It's like a religious experience. They're like, oh, goal! We're gonna win! Unbelievable! They're hugging and kissing and crying, and it's slowly they realize, like, wait a minute, the score hasn't changed. It's back to nothing, nothing. What is it? Oh, it didn't count. It is wild how often it happens. But I'm a lot more black and white when it comes to that. There was a play last year in the NFL that Puka Nacua made this insane sideline catch. It was the Rams at the Falcons. And the Rams were losing, and this was their last chance at the very bitter end of the game. And Stafford made this sick throw. Puka Nacua made this unreal catch, this one-handed stab on the sideline, got his feet in bounds. And you're watching it, you're like, that looks like a catch. And then they showed another angle, and you could see that Puka Nacua bobbled the ball. He lost control of the ball, not a catch. Not a catch, all right? And there was a lot of reaction. It was like, shouldn't that be a catch? I mean, come on, that should count as a catch. And it's like, no, it shouldn't. He didn't catch it. He bobbled it. You can't do that. He was out of bounds by time that he reestablished control of the ball. Not a catch. So I'm very black and white when it comes to a situation like that in football. Is it a catch? Is it not a catch? It's not like, but it was really cool and hard to do. So therefore, it should be a catch. Nope. Like, not a catch. Sorry. There was a catch. Like, Brandon, you're a USC guy. I was at the game last year, and Malachi Fields, who's now with the Giants, he made this sick sideline catch. It was unbelievable. But his foot was out of bounds. And it's like, it was the heel-toe thing. Like, his toe was in bounds, his heel was out of bounds. It's not a catch. No matter how impressive it was, no matter how hard it was to do, no matter how awesome it looked, not a catch. So that, I'm more black and white when it comes to stuff like that. And the offside stuff, yeah, I know it can be, you're offside by a milli-inch. Guess what? Kevin Durant's big toe was barely on the line against the Bucks when he was with the Brooklyn Nets. That would have been a game-winning three. But he was barely touching the line. Should that still be a three? No. It's a two. That's the way it goes in sports. Now, there is such a thing where, I guess there are leagues in soccer where they allow a little bit of grace. Maybe they give you like an 8-inch gray zone. You know, you can be offside just by a little bit. If it's by a smidge, they're like, that's close enough. We'll count it as a goal. Maybe something like that happens in the World Cup someday. But until then, I have no problem with the way it is. I really have no problem. But, you know, if you're the opposite of me and you think offside is way too strict and they should greatly loosen it, the last thing that soccer guy should do is be a gatekeeper and say, no, you haven't watched for enough hours, for enough years to state your opinion. Get out of here. Go away. You're not allowed in these parts. It's not a cool way to handle it. Just instead, maybe just stay on point and state why you think offside should continue the way it is. That'd make a lot more sense to me. I don't know why you would discredit the credentials and really discredit the argument. Just have the discussion, right? Like, if you love the game and people are getting involved in the game, why would you shout that down? Doesn't make any sense to me. All right, 877-99 on Fox is your phone number. At the No Show on X is where you can find me as well. 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All right, coming up next, we know one thing about this star player, but do we know the full picture? We'll get to that coming up. I'm Brian Noe in for Big Ben Maller. Hang with us right here on Fox Sports Radio. 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
5: The run game has got to factor into this offense somehow, Nate, but that also goes back to Sean has to have a willingness to lean on that run game, frankly. Lean on that run game. And I don't know that with Davis Webb taking over, if that's going to be something that actually happens. See, that's what's going to, it's what'll get curious to me. Will Davis Webb, if he wants to run the ball more, we've been doing gut feels a lot today. If Davis Webb, let's say, decides he wants to run the ball more and push it more towards 40-60 or 45-55, do you think Sean lets him?
7: Andy, he will run the ball exactly as many times as Sean Payton wants him to.
5: I don't disagree.
7: I think Davis Webb is there to push the buttons better, but the motherboard is still standing over there.
5: Look, man, I and there's nothing wrong with it. And then it needed to happen. But to your point, Davis Webb is there. Look, Davis Webb's there to make this whole thing go faster.
7: Yeah.
5: That's really all it is to it.
7: Yeah.
5: He said it, like I said. He gave us a hint to that as to what he's, or Sean, I guess, kind of hinted at it in his final comments that we got from him, on the last day of minicamp, or he said, as we talked about it, you know, what are we going to call this? What are we going to call that? You're calling things different names. Not, Sean doesn't need to rename his plays. He doesn't need to rework his vernacular if he doesn't want to. But because the modern NFL player is used to not calls that are long, they want to speed this thing up by making sure they get the one word play call or whatever it is that lets everybody know in a faster fashion what we're doing. Let's get to the line and let Bo have a look at things.
7: Yeah. Score, clock, and, you know, defensive look are going to dictate how many times Davis Webb calls run plays this year. And they are all going to be, you know, I would assume very pre-planned, along with Sean Payton as to what it's going to look like. But I say that for run plays. I say that for the passing game. I say that for, how either risky or risk averse their play calling is going to be. I think it's going to be well ironed out way before they get to Sunday.
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0: 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Kind of fumbled over my words because I'm thinking about bone, bone, bone, bone, bone. Love some Bone Thugs and Harmony. Lorena, you have love for Bone Thugs, huh?
1: Oh, yeah, I love their harmonies.
0: You don't have any love for Bone Crusher, though. You guys don't even know about, I Ain't Never Scared. You don't know, I can't believe you don't know that song.
1: Yeah, no, I didn't even make it past, like, the intro.
0: Unbelievable. Rap. Brandon, you hadn't heard that song either? You heard a little bit of Lorena playing it, I would imagine, over there in the studio.
2: Man, I've heard that song before.
0: Okay,
2: but
0: yeah.
2: I just didn't know the name of it.
0: So you didn't catch it on my singing ability, is what you're telling me.
2: No.
0: Yeah.
1: I think that's 0-2.
0: That happens a lot to me. A lot. I can't sing on key to save my life.
1: You know
0: life.
1: What you can't carry? A tune.
0: I can't. I cannot sing at all. I'm a horrible singer. I can play guitar. I can play guitar just fine. I cannot sing a note. I'm terrible. I'd be the worst karaoke duet partner of all time. You do not want to be matched up with me. But there are some songs where I'm like, I know it's not going to be note for note, but I'm trying to describe it. And I'm like, you know the one that goes, how can you screw up? I ain't never scared. Anyone who's heard that song would know and be able to play. Like, oh, yeah, yeah. I put this on you guys. This is a you problem. That's the truth. It's the truth in this instance. I got to be honest with you. By the way, now that we're in July 2nd, this is dated right now, but we had Bobby Bonilla Day. It came and went. My days are all mixed up here doing overnight radio, but Bobby Bonilla Deferral Day, that was on July 1st. He collected another $1.19 million from the Mets, and he gets that all the way through 2035. You know what's crazy about that? When these Ohtani deferred payments start rolling in, Bobby Bonilla Day is going to be like, wow. We got all excited over $1.19 million each year. I like it. It's a cool thing each year where, you know, he gets his payday and all that. And we're like, man, Bobby Bonilla made another $1.1 million. When Ohtani, what's it going to be? Like $60 million? Is that what they're going to be when he starts getting those deferred payments? That's insanity. But they're going to kick in. I think I looked it up where there is a little bit of bleed over. Where I think maybe, I don't know which year exactly Ohtani's deferred payments kick in, but it might be the last year or close to the last year that Bobby Bonilla still gets paid. So I think we have at least 1 year where there is crossover where they will both get paid at the same time. And it's like, happy Bobby Bonilla Day, $1.1 million. He just got another check from the Mets. And it's like, oh wow, Ohtani just got $60 million. Little bit of inflation right there. Kind of crazy how that's going to go. But, yeah. Get ready for that. By the way, it's funny because I was telling Lorena, off the air that I've got two nephews, and my older nephew, Mini Matt. I always call him Mini Matt. This is when, the Austin Powers movies were popular and, you know, Dr. Evil had Mini Me. And so, Matthew's father, his name is Matt. And so it was just a stupid thing. I was like, I will call him Mini Matt. And it just stuck. We've called him Mini Matt his whole life. He's like 23 years old now. But, Mini, when he was a little kid, he would always say, awkward. He would always do that. It was the funniest thing. But now we have that. Now that Jaylen Brown has been traded to the Sixers, we do have a little bit of slight awkwardness because he was going back and forth with Joel Embiid in the playoffs just a couple of months ago. And the Celtics, they blew a 3-1 series lead. The Sixers came back. They won the series. And after the series happened, Jaylen Brown had this to say about Joel Embiid, who's now his new teammate.
3: My personal opinion on basketball, some of y'all might disagree. You know what I mean? But argue with your grandma. Flopping has ruined our game. Joel Embiid is a great player. One of the best bigs in basketball history. Flops. He know it. This ain't breaking news.
0: Okay, so he called out Joel Embiid for flopping. And he's correct, by the way. Joel Embiid flops quite a bit. And it's soccer-like. You know, it's over the top. And Jaylen Brown said it's ruining the game. He went far into that territory. So I don't think this is any big deal. You know, you're going to see this on SportsCenter. You're going to hear some sound bites on sports radio shows. I don't think this is any big thing. I don't think this is a big hurdle. I don't think it's anything where Joel Embiid, knowing his personality, and he'll joke around. He's as competitive as it gets, but he's a jokester as well. He'll probably have this, you know, press conference like situation, and he'll go up to Jaylen Brown and be like, "Oh, hey, Jaylen, man," going to give him kind of like the half bro hug and fall down and be like, oh, you know, like writhing in pain and just make a joke out of it. This is nothing. This is not going to be a big deal whatsoever. I do like that Jaylen Brown said this within the flopping comments about Joel Embiid.
3: Argue with your grandma.
0: I should just say that to the people that tweet all these nasty things because, I'm rooting against Team USA in men's soccer. You know, I mentioned that we are Redskins. He tweeted at me and called me a total D word and then also called me the P word. He went D word and P word in one tweet. This is like two sentences. I'm like, holy cow, he covered a lot of ground. I should just hit him with the Jaylen Brown.
3: Argue with your grandma.
0: Yeah. Argue with your grandma. That's what I should tell these people, you know? I think that Team USA's run is going to come to an end pretty soon. I do think Belgium is going to beat them on Monday. But hey, it's been a good run. They've made progress. They've done a lot of good things. They beat Bosnia down a man. Balogun got the red card. They still outscored Belgium just within that time. Man down and you still outscore them. So that's really well done. I've got no trash to talk about them. Their performance on Tuesday night, they earned that win. It's very good showing. Malik Tillman with a free kick goal. Perfect strike. Perfect. Pinpoint accuracy with pace. It's very, very well done. But we'll see, man. We'll see against Belgium on Monday. For a squad that's only won two knockout stage games in their history in the World Cup, I think the party's going to come to a halt sooner than later. But hey, people are fired up. They're all excited. God bless them. They should be. Should be fired up for that. The other thing with Jaylen Brown here, before I get to the militia, the other thing with Jaylen Brown is I think this had a lot to do with the offseason. Jaylen Brown, right after the season ended, immediately after the season ended, not even 24 hours later, he went on Twitch and he said this.
3: It was my favorite year of my basketball career.
0: You've heard that quite a bit because it matters. To lose in the first round, right? To blow a 3-1 series lead and then immediately come out and be like, that was my favorite season. I'm so proud. That was my favorite season. It's just like, what? That's why I think that factored into the Celtics being like, all right, we got to move this guy. They gave him up. They traded him to the Sixers, who they just lost to, and they got a modest return. That just shows how eager they were to move Jaylen Brown. I don't understand. I don't know that it was that bad. Was it that bad? Where you're just like, all right, we'll move him to the Sixers. We'll take old Paul George, two first round picks. Yeah, we'll call it good. Yeah, what are you going to do? It happens every now and then. It's just wild to me, but. Here we are. That's where we are. There's no better sign to show how eager they were to get rid of Jaylen Brown than the return they got from the team that they executed the trade with the Sixers. They're going to be a hurdle in their way in the Eastern Conference this next season. Pretty wild, man, but, I don't know. That's a head scratcher to say the least. I do not understand that deal whatsoever. Some other deals being made, you know, John Collins agreeing to a 3-year, $51 million deal with the Pistons. So John Collins goes to Detroit. You had, You had some other moves here where Tobias Harris, former Piston, he's going to the Spurs. So he goes over to the Spurs. You got Mitchell Robinson, former Knick. He signed with the Celtics. Well, he at least agreed with the Celtics. Got to take a little bit of time to sign that deal. It can't become official until July 6th. But their agreement is in place. He's going to the Celtics. I don't know, man. I just look at the Knicks, and I know there's being a lot made about Dolan not shelling out some cash, not going into the second apron, all that stuff. You could be like, run it back. Bring everybody back. They brought Landry Shamet back. They're bringing Alvarado back. It's not like they're, you know, not keeping the band back together in any capacity. Plenty of guys that will return from last year's championship squad. But Mitchell Robinson, I don't want to reduce the guy to a dime a dozen, but let's not act like Mitchell Robinson is irreplaceable. Can we be reasonable about that? Mitchell Robinson is a really good rebounder. He's an excellent rebounder. Good rim protector. Can't shoot a lick. Not an offensive threat at all. Okay? He's good for some lobs here and there. That's it. That's the extent of his offensive ability. We're good with lobs and putbacks. That's it. Okay? To lose that guy to the Celtics, 3-year deal, $47 million. Hey man, you gotta shrug your shoulders and be like, we'll find someone else. We'll find someone else. I don't want to make it sound like Mitchell Robinson's grow on trees, right? But let's not act like he's irreplaceable. Okay? Again, I go back to a guy like James Dolan is going to look at Mitchell Robinson and say, that's too heavy of a price tag. I don't think that's a crazy takeaway at all. There are fans that will be up in arms like, you should bring the whole team back and bam, bam, bam. He's looking at this and like, Mitchell Robinson, in my opinion, not worth $47 million over 3 years. Guy can't shoot a lick. Can't make a free throw to save his life. And we're going to bring him back like, what? He's worth that? I think he can go in a different direction. So some fans will go crazy. They'll overreact. They'll act like, oh, this is why they're not going to repeat and all that type of stuff. No, it's not. No, it's not. It's hard to repeat. We haven't had a repeat champion in 8 years in the NBA. What's even more interesting than that, that's a record, by the way. 8 different champions in 8 straight years. That's the longest streak in NBA history. We've also had 4 straight seasons with completely new finalists. Right? So we got like 2 different teams every single year. This past season, Knicks Spurs, before that, Thunder Pacers, before that, Celtics Mavs, before that, Nuggets Heat. We haven't had a team just get back to the finals within the last 4 years. So there have been a lot of parity. So it's something else to keep in mind right there. All right, let's get out to the phones. 877-99 on Fox. Let me check here real fast. Let me see. We still have Andrew and Baco? I believe so. Andrew, what's up, man? You're on Fox Sports Radio. How are things?
4: General Strong, the 44th Massachusetts requests the honor of leading the attack on Fort Wagner. It's Colonel Shaw, isn't it? Yes, sir. Your men haven't slept for 3 days. Is that true? Yes, sir. You think they'll have the strength to lead the attack on Fort Wagner? Sir? Is more important things of fighting than rest. I said it wrong, but it's character. It's strength of heart. You should have seen us yesterday. We were a sight to see. We'll be ready. Good job, Poach. Good job, Pulley. And Brian, I could respond to your 3 points, but because I disagree with all 3, but I'll just leave it at that. Let's go, guys. Let's go.
0: Wow. Thanks for that, Andrew. Unbelievable. Wow. Standing ovation. What a, oof. Wow.
2: Problem.
0: Great. Steve is in Manhattan. Steve, pull us out of this hole that we're finding ourselves in right now. What's going on, Steve?
5: Well, that flag that was flying over the Empire State Building said Malheur Militia. Brian, distinguished panel, expanding audience, welcome to Yeehaw. All right. Now, listen, the the Caitlin Clark thing. I mean, I said when this first started 3 years ago that Caitlin Clark had to turn into Bobby Clark and all her problems would be, you know, behind her and everything gone. But now I put it on the league and the team owner. She's going out there every night. She's getting mugged every single night out on the basketball court. And they're doing nothing about it. And people are coming up with all this phony nonsense. Listen, Caitlin, look at some old videos of Bobby Clark. I said this to another host. You know, he said, oh, she should shoot more. Yeah, right, shoot more. Anyway, go ahead. And anyway, this thing with Michael J. Smith or A. Smith, whatever his name is, I always said he was a clown. But there's a possibility. I know it's BS. He's going to run for president. He's probably angling to win the Democratic nomination for president. That's why he's saying all that goofball stuff. You got to be to win the Democratic nomination. You got to be the biggest goofball in the pack. And he's saying goofy things now. And for me, he was always a clown. And right behind him was Charles Barkley. Some of the nonsense he said.
0: You don't like Chuck? Why don't you like Chuck there, Steve? I love Chuck.
5: Well, because he's said crazy things. He's done stupid things through the years. Come on, I don't want to repeat some of the nonsense when he was playing, what he said and everything like that. But I have a special friend here for everybody. You're going to love this guy.
6: Republican challenger to President Bush, Patrick Buchanan. I'm an analyst on this broadcast today. He's up to the first half of the broadcast. So, Mr. Buchanan, the president outlined his economic plan Tuesday night. What's yours?
7: So my view of the economic plan, Bob, is that Mr. Bush put together sort of a grab bag.
0: We got a lot of politics going on here. My gosh. I appreciate you checking in, Steve. Huh. There he is, Steve in Manhattan. Where do we go here, Lorena? Goodness.
1: I don't even know how we got there.
0: What are we doing here, Steve and Andrew? Goodness. I'm trying to think of, like, bad tag teams throughout the history of pro wrestling. I don't know. Anybody come to mind? Is there a tag team known as Andrew and Steve? I don't know. Who was like the jabroni tag team partner? The tag team partners where they would just go out there and get whooped and we knew it would happen every time. I'm not as...
2: Kevin Garnett and Paul Pierce on the Brooklyn Nets.
0: That's pretty good. I was thinking of pro wrestling itself, but I like how you expanded that. Yeah. Who was the owner at the time? What was his name? Prokhorov, right?
2: It was that Russian dude.
0: I think it was something along those lines. Does that ring a bell? Prokhorov? It was something like that. But he was like, yeah, do it. Make the deal. Tired of losing. Get Kevin Garnett. Get Paul Pierce. You know what's funny about that, Brandon, is that deal led to Tatum and Brown. And we just had, Jaylen Brown get traded to the Sixers for next to nothing. Very modest haul. Very modest haul. But, it's funny how, yeah, that happened about 10 years ago or so-ish. And, the after effect is still right now. Man, I cannot spell Prokhorov and talk at the same time. I'm not even close. Google's just like, Prokraft? No, Prokhorov. Like, something like that. Prokhorov? Something. I don't know. All right. 877-99 on Fox is your number. We will close it down in style momentarily. 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Alrighty. Coming up next, we will shoehorn as much good stuff as possible. There was one tweet that caught my attention. I thought it was kind of funny. We'll share it with you right around the corner. It is Fox Sports Radio. I'm Brian Noe in for Big Ben Maller. Hang with us right here on FSR.
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2: I want to go back to what Sam Amick reported, okay? Because while we get so concerned about it is under consideration to hold off on signing an extension by Nikola Jokic, Sam Amick had this in The Athletic over the weekend. While the chatter will likely continue until there's another long-term commitment from the 31-year-old, team sources tell The Athletic, the Jokic is still signaling a desire to remain in the Mile High City past his current contract. Those sources, granted anonymity to speak candidly on the matter, say the Nuggets still have a great deal of confidence that Jokic's stated plan to be a Nugget forever that was shared in late April remains intact. Still, the situation will be worth monitoring until there's some sort of final formal resolution about Jokic's future. Yes, until the name is signed on the contract, there's always going to be concern. But the Nuggets are out here projecting all the confidence in the world. No, we're not listening to this noise. We fully anticipate that he re-signs with us.
14: Which, of course, they would. They're not going to come out and say, yeah, we're scared. You know, uh-oh. Like, this could not, no, you're going to project that everything's fine.
2: Yeah.
14: That Jokic is going to be here, which, and I will say, like, that's the likelihood. I see that as the likely outcome.
2: Oh, I consider it to be the almost definite outcome.
14: Okay.
2: I'm giving this Jokic could leave thing, like, less than 1%.
14: I'm giving it like 25%.
2: Wow.
14: Yeah.
2: Wow. This,
14: but hey, look, hey,
2: they put a scare into you over the weekend.
14: Don't focus on the 25. Focus on the 75. Okay. 75 is really good.
2: I preferred my 99, but
14: that's
2: all right.
14: Even better.
2: Yeah, that sure
14: I'm
2: is.
14: I'm just saying, I don't know. 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
2: Oh, yeah. We know the problems.
14: Yeah, and the ways to truly fix those issues, not band-aid them, but actually kind of get in there and fix them, is to trade a Jamal Murray or an Aaron Gordon.
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0: It is Fox Sports Radio. I'm Brian Noe in for Big Ben Maller. I'll tell you what. Been a heck of an NBA offseason so far. We're just getting warmed up. Just getting warmed up here. We got trades galore. Huh? We got Kawhi going to the Raptors, Giannis to the Heat, Jaws with the Blazers, Jaylen Brown on the move, all kinds of LeBron's a free agent, LaMelo Ball. That's an insane offseason so far. And it's been rapid fire style. I don't know if we'll have a big trade to talk about tomorrow. Maybe. I'll tell you this. We'll get to the phones here. Well, we'll get to the phones first, and I'll give you the fun fact at the end. Andrea in Berkeley is with us. Andrea, how you doing? How are the early morning hours treating you?
1: Good. I like hearing your callers talk about the full moon.
0: Yeah. Every now and then the moon gets discussed. I know your ears perk up for that. Yeah, you like that type of stuff.
1: Yes, and actually I did a sports astrology podcast with a colleague of mine a while ago on Caitlin Clark Sports Astrology. And she's born January 22nd, 2002, and she's a humanitarian Aquarian. Five planets, we only have 10 planets, so five of her planets are in Aquarius, which is very freedom-loving, eccentric. I kind of know it as like the humanitarian Aquarian. So that's, you know, her sun sign. But her transits, what's happening currently, Pluto, which is power and power struggles, is in Aquarius. And that can be drawing power struggles, ego clashes, to her and having to fend them off and deal with them. So it's not just our birth chart, but what we're dealing with transit-wise or forecast-wise.
0: You know what? I want to give you a theory here real fast, Andrea, where my theory is, and I know this isn't correct, but my theory is that Caitlin Clark is constantly dealing with Mercury in retrograde while playing in the WNBA. It just seems like everything's going haywire. She's targeted.
1: Mm-hmm.
0: Cheap shots, physicality, all that stuff. WNBA doesn't help her most of the time, right?
1: Right.
0: It feels like Mercury's in retrograde right here. Feels like that to me.
1: It's an interesting point, Brian. It's like with five planets in Aquarius, she's going to attract a lot of challenging people. And with that Pluto transit, more likely than not, things aren't going to go smoothly and aren't going to go her way.
0: Yeah.
1: Well,
0: right.
1: Mercury, right. Yep. So your observation is 100% accurate.
0: Well, I appreciate that. There you go. Nice. I'm glad. We got to run, Andrea. I appreciate you checking in. It's always good to hear from you, but we are super light on time. I got to give this fun fact at the very end. So, Jaylen Brown getting traded from the Celtics to the Sixers. Paul George. Right, Paul George going to the Celtics. Look at this now. Paul George, in his NBA career, he's been traded for Shai Gilgeous-Alexander, back-to-back league MVP. He's been traded now for Jaylen Brown, some other players, Domantas Sabonis, Danilo Gallinari, Victor Oladipo, five first-round picks, two first-round pick swaps. That's Paul George right there. That's unbelievable. It's insane. SGA, I want to say one of the picks turned into Jalen Williams as well. Crazy, man. Everybody enjoy the morning. We'll catch you soon. We are
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6: Play psychologist, Vic. Go ahead.
7: Well, he's saying all the right things to remain confident, clearly, but doing it now, getting it out of the way for the years to come, there's no guarantee in that. If you have ankle issues, you're going to have ankle issues. Some people have knee issues, right?
6: Yeah.
7: You know those people that are susceptible to knee injuries? Happens all the time.
6: I have back issues.
7: Some people have hamstring issues, susceptible to hamstrings, whatever. The way your body's put together. Bo Nix happens to be susceptible to ankle issues. Guess what? I'm in the same family. I've broken both of my ankles. I've got arthritis in my ankles. I have ankle issues. Those don't just go away. Now, he's a stud and a warrior, and he could play through it. He's already played through it. He's proven it, except for that one in the AFC Championship game.
6: Yeah.
7: But the fact that you've had two surgeries in the offseason, one of which is a cleanup, bone spurs, not to say that they don't come back. They could. But I do love this mentality out of Bo Nix. I love it. He's the ultimate competitor. Hey, man, I'm fine. Do you know who else they doubted for the longest time early in his career for ankle issues? Do you remember this? Do you remember all of the annoyance that Steph Curry faced?
6: Yep.
7: Early in his career. Hell, he was almost traded.
6: Yeah.
7: Golden State had a trade in the works to trade away one of the great players in NBA history because why? He had ankle issues.
6: Yeah.
7: And he overcame them. And he built a Hall of Fame career on top of those ankle issues. So, he's got ankle issues right now. Bo does. There's no hiding that. There's no denying that. Can you overcome them? I think you can.
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8: Is it too crazy to go to him and go, hey, we don't want you to take $100 million off, but we could use $25 million. We could use $30 million to try and get you some help, to try and get you a defensive stopper to play either alongside you or when you're out of the game. Is it too crazy for the organization to ask that of their three-time MVP and NBA champion?
9: They can't do it. The organization cannot ask Nikola Jokic to do that. You know where that comes from? It would have to come solely from Nikola Jokic.
8: Like, I'm sick and tired of losing. I'm doing this for you.
9: Yep. I want to win. I've already made way more money than I ever thought I could. I don't think that you can even remotely suggest that to Cale Makar. Because Cale hasn't really made massive bread in his career. I don't think Cale Makar there's any world that exists that Cale Makar's like, yeah, I'm going to go team friendly.
8: Because his last deal was kind of the team friendly deal, the 6-year, $9 million, knowing where his career was going at that point. I find myself agreeing with you, but I think you do have kind of this ace up your sleeve of Nathan MacKinnon. And you go, how can we pay you more than Nate? And I'm not saying actual dollars amount, but percentage of cap. And percentage of cap, if you give him exactly what Nathan MacKinnon makes, is a significant savings off of the projected contract. The projected contract is anywhere between like $17 and $20 million a year.
5: 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Denver's home for Dan Patrick, Colin Coward, and Jim Rome. And here's what you need to know.
10: In the round of 32 at the World Cup, both Malik Tillman and Folarin Balogun found the back of the net. A 2-0 win over Bosnia for Team USA, but Balogun got a red card in the win, meaning he'll be unavailable for the round of 16. In that round of 16, U.S. will play Belgium. Belgium advanced after beating Senegal. Harry Kane and England came from behind over DR Congo 2-1. He had two second-half goals to get that 2-1 victory. In the NBA, the Boston Celtics have agreed to trade James Jaylen Brown to the Philadelphia 76ers for Paul George, two first-round picks and two second-round picks. The Lakers acquiring center Walker Kessler from the Jazz, two first unprotected first-round picks and two first-round pick swaps going back to Utah. The 76ers forward Kelly Oubre has agreed to a two-year, nearly $17 million deal with the Pacers. And in Major League Baseball, the Cubs beat the Padres 23-3. Dansby Swanson with eight RBI.
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0: I'd say if you're thinking about Rhino Shield, just do it. 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
3: Is this your new song?
2: No. I have no idea what this is. Not familiar.
3: I think I know who this is, actually.
2: What? What, who the band is? Or
3: yeah, well, the song. I think the song's called Pepper.
2: What? I have no idea.
4: I don't know why you would know this song.
3: Because of the beginning. Pepper. It's like a very unique beginning. Yeah.
2: Huh.
3: Jonas, is this not your song?
2: No. No. Nope.
4: Jeez. Oh, it's your song, player.
2: It is.
3: This is your song, buddy.
4: It's your hour, bro. Like, you better just claim
3: this
4: it.
3: This is you.
2: It is definitely not. There must have been a errant communication. So, hey. It's all good.
4: Hey, but this is totally fitting of who you are, Jonas. So,
2: well, no, because I prefer good music, and this doesn't qualify for that. So,
3: all right, Ray, I think I know the band and the song. Do you want me to take a guess at this?
5: You can give me the name of the song if you'd like. I would have to look up who the band is.
3: Okay, I'm pretty sure the name is Pepper, and I believe Jonas has selected the Butthole Surfers. I think that's what the band is.
5: Oh, that is exactly it.
2: Interesting.
4: This was a setup.
2: Yeah.
4: This was a setup.
2: It sure was.
5: See,
4: the
5: I
4: way
5: thought
4: Brady
5: Butthole
4: Quinn
5: Surfers
4: just ran this whole thing. Well, he ran this whole thing down way too simply.
2: Because he's classy. You know, he's
3: well, why am I being attacked right now?
4: How do you know?
3: Can all we not of this kick off the show song in a professional manner? Why am I being attacked right now?
4: Well, you've already mentioned you know, a butt part.
2: I mean, Butthole Surfers.
4: I don't know, man.
5: That's
3: and first off, LeVar, don't blame me. It's Jonas' song.
4: Oh, it is
2: but
4: your
2: this,
4: phone,
2: but this
4: Jonas.
2: Is the kind of content you get at the Dublin Comedy Club. Like this.
4: Why
2: is,
4: are you
2: this
4: talking like Jim Carrey right now?
3: There's no Dublin Comedy Club.
6: It's just see, they, you get these at the comedy club. Let me tell you something. In living color, what do you do when you have a pocket like that?
4: I bet you could look like Jim Carrey, too. Huh?
3: I think like, this is...
2: I bet you couldn't.
3: This is payback for all the shots you've taken at Vito. And then Pretty Ricky as well, for that matter.
2: I've never taken any shots at anybody.
3: Yes, you have.
2: No, I've not.
3: You and Var were tiptoeing on the line last week when we were talking about this. Yeah.
2: Listen, Ricky not and I have me. A great relationship.
4: I'm always supportive.
2: Ricky's last name is Herrera. That's my team.
4: Oh,
3: well, you don't have a nickname for him. I call him Pretty Ricky.
2: Well,
3: I'm just saying.
2: I can't believe you would do that, though. I can't believe you would orchestrate this behind the scenes to have this. And I don't think this is the first time you've done that. I think you've done this before as well, too. I think you did it with Varsity.
3: I've not done this before.
7: A Pretty Ricky production.
3: That's right.
2: Is
4: that right?
2: That's just outrageous.
4: Your song was outrageous.
3: Hey, happy Thursday, everyone. The USA won. Let's go.
2: Right. And by the way, you know, just want to let you know, this is Two Pros and a Cup of Joe here on Fox Sports Radio. It is LeVar Arrington. It's Brady Quinn, Jonas Knox with you. We are going to take you all the way up until 9 a.m. Eastern time, 6 o'clock Pacific. 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And a reminder, train to push past the pain, not athletes, just people trafficked every day right here in the United States, sometimes by someone they trusted. 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Paid for by the Department of Homeland Security. Speaking of the World Cup, here are the scores from yesterday. England over Congo DR 2-1. Belgium beat Senegal 3-2. And yes, the United States over Bosnia Herzegovina 2-0. You want to start there?
4: No.
3: Yeah.
2: Why not, Var?
3: I know Patty wants to go somewhere else.
4: I'll see y'all next.
2: Var, we got red cards.
4: Yeah,
2: buddy. We got all sorts of stuff to get into.
3: Nice. We got some problems. We got some problems as we head into Belgium.
4: Somebody's not playing next time. Next game.
3: Yeah, arguably one of our best goal scorers. Yeah.
4: Oh,
3: which
4: a red card, huh?
3: And here's what I'd say about it too. This was pretty controversial in the sense of.

0: He gets a red card. He's out of this game. And then now he's out of the next game as well. I've got a little bit of an issue with the red card. It feels a little bit too punitive. The guy missed, it ended up being, 25 minutes of real time about. Yeah. And then even more than that, probably 35 minutes if you count the extra time at the end. And so now you're going to make him miss another game too? That was already the penalty, was it not?
1: Yeah, they play 10 men the rest of the match. That's the punishment. If you wanted to make this a college football angle on it.
2: Targeting.
1: No, you could say, yeah. All right, the first half of the next match. The entirety of the next match doesn't make any sense. Especially for that. And I know they don't want to go down the road of, you can't appeal it because then if you let one team get away with it, then you'll let other teams are going to try and appeal everything. And there should be different levels of red cards to where one
2: what
1: is pretty
2: out.
1: He spiked somebody in the back of their leg.
0: First off. Okay. That makes it sound really intentional / dirty. Okay. He was running towards a player with the ball. And as he kind of stuck his foot out, the player's leg was just, it was unfortunate, but he caught the back of his leg with a cleat. Dude, Messi did the same thing. And they got no penalty whatsoever for it. You could probably comb through all the games played so far. I don't think there's been a red card for this play once. And it really didn't look like it was intentional. I know the intent of the rule is to protect players because obviously they don't want them out there using their cleats as a weapon. But that didn't feel like that was this. If I'm not mistaken, Jonas, it was like a longer field kick downfield. They were both running towards it.
1: Yeah, it wasn't, it just wasn't anything that you could, cause the argument.
2: Incidental contact.
1: Pretty much, and if you slow it down, it looks way more egregious. But you could do that with virtually anything. Play that there's contact on and be like, oh.
2: Better in slow motion.
1: I think you look great, period.
2: Well, thank you.
3: Yeah.
2: Thank you.
0: Slow motion isn't flattering on everyone, just saying.
2: Dang.
0: Well, not always.
2: It just depends on the angle, the music connected to it.
0: Depends on what you're doing too.
2: Does depend on what you're doing. That's why I always look good in slow motion.
1: So they
2: I don't know what that means.
1: So the last
2: I could get a red card for what I was thinking. I'll tell you that.
1: The last guy to guy to score a goal in a World Cup knockout game and get a red card was Zidane for France, and that was in the final against Italy in 06. And if you looked at that and then you looked at the one from last night against the US, one guy incidental contact with his cleat going for a ball, the other guy speared a guy in the sternum with his head because the guy made a comment about his sister. There's different degrees of what would qualify as you getting, dispelled from the match for the rest of the match and then have to miss the entirety of the next one. It puts him in a tough spot against Belgium. They're up against it now, but
0: yeah, I mean that's one part of it or one piece of it, but also it just I don't know how there's not an appeal process. I mean, to have something like this happen, I believe they said the recommendation of the video replay review. Hmm. So I don't know how there's no way of contesting this. There's no way of looking at this and making a change, especially when you get to the knockout round where. That matters. I mean, it's obviously, there's no room for error here, and you're without one of your best players.
2: That's so why we unfortunate. Was keeping them referees from coming into the country,
0: Well, and I don't want to dig in on the referee, but the referee's accused of fixing games before.
2: They need to all have been from America.
1: That's a good point, Bar.
2: If we're hosting, then we need to host.
0: Correct me if I'm wrong, is he Brazilian, Jonas?
1: Who the ref from
0: the
1: last
0: referee
1: night?
0: Who made the call, I believe, is Brazilian.
2: I can guarantee you somebody from America dipped into his stash. I can guarantee you. And he's getting us back.
0: I don't know about that. I just know he's supposedly had to testify before for potentially, some poor calls or the accusation of fixing games. So
1: it looked like, he is Brazilian. Rafael Klaus.
0: Yeah.
1: Yeah.
0: He's had a little bit of I'm not saying he did it because obviously nothing happened from it. He's still officiating, but is some reports out there that he has been investigated before for some shady stuff.
2: His people didn't.
1: Hey, Raphael, why don't you just, hey, you know, we'll call it even. Just bring something back for us.
2: They done ran into them passport brothers, man. Now he's taking it out on us at the World Cup.
1: It looks like a referee that's trying to be part of the story and try and be the center of attention and make a call like that. And, you know, unfortunately, fortunately they got jobbed, did the U.S. But they won.
2: Yeah. They don't have to play with 10 players the next game, right? They get full strength players. All right.
0: Yeah.
2: Okay. 11. No power play or anything like that.
0: By the way, Pochettino, is that how you pronounce the coach's name?
1: Yeah.
0: He now has the all-time wins for a U.S. coach. And I think in World Cup.
1: Really?
0: FIFA World Cup. I saw a stat last night. I was thinking to myself, is that 3 wins? Is that all he needed to surpass the rest that have coached in the FIFA World Cup?
1: That's why when people were talking about the U.S., they won the first couple of games, like, man, they got a shot. They could win this whole thing. And it's like, hey, calm down. This isn't really our thing. Okay. And that's evidence of it. They've won 3 games and he's the all-time winner.
2: We know you've been corroded and compromised. Like, relax. We got a chance. Be American, Jonas. It's okay. It is okay to be American. I'm just letting you know. Believe you me. Don't disqualify your right to be American, Jonas.
1: I'm telling the truth.
0: 3 wins and he's all of a sudden the greatest coach the U.S. has ever had in World Cup history.
1: It's a pretty damning stat there, Barr.
0: It's not, it's pretty bad, man. It's not
2: what,
0: great.
2: The amount of Americans?
0: I mean, he beat out Bruce Arena and, Robert Millar, who each had 2.
1: What are you getting at, Barr?
2: Did you catch that?
0: No, not everyone's head's in the gutter right now.
2: No, we weren't in the gutter. It was a little bit more controversial, actually. Yeah, but anyway, it's all right. It's all right.
0: We'll get to Stephen A. Smith later.
2: He took it there too. Jeez.
1: I just think, you know, following last night, you know, he's, you know, maybe their best goal scorer, so he's out. And now they've got Belgium, who was lucky to win that game against Senegal. What a gag job by Senegal, who was up 2-0 in the second half. And so now that we get that game on Monday night, that's going to be
2: Mary when you need her. I would love to give her a hard time about Senegal losing, you know?
3: We can call
0: she's
3: her.
0: She's rooting for all of Africa, though. So all of Africa. So she's still got maybe a team or two in it. I have to go back and look at the bracket.
2: How does that work? You got different teams from Africa. We don't have different teams from America. We only have
0: Buddy, it's the same as the SEC. They do the same exact thing. It's like the SEC just roots for whoever's in the SEC to go win it.
2: Yeah, but I'm saying we have the USA, right? Yeah, like we have one team that represents the United States. Yeah. Why do other places have more than one team representing that country? How does that work?
0: Well, Africa's a continent, so
2: continent. Yeah, or even continent. Yeah, continent. I mean, how does that work? We're North America. We're American. Like, there's only one team. There's other continents that have more than one team playing. How does that work?
1: I don't know.
0: I don't really know what you're asking. There's more
2: what
0: countries
2: do you
0: inside
2: mean?
0: The continent.
2: How many teams from Africa are playing in the World Cup?
0: There was probably 7.
1: Can't we get like an African insider on this show?
2: Why isn't it Team Europe? Why isn't it Team Asia? Why isn't it Team America? Like, that's what I'm saying. It's Team South America. That's what I'm
0: getting. Well, the problem is that a Team South and North America, and then who gets Central America, which I hope it'd be us. The issue with that is, you know, we represent your country, not your continent.
1: Hey, by the way,
0: Mary Mack said she's, you know, rooting for the entire continent.
1: By the way, I just shot. Oh. She's awake right now. By the way, this is a developing story. Lorena said that she could be 5% Asian.
3: I can cover those teams.
1: Why? Do you have to do a 23andMe and they said you're 5% Asian?
3: Uh-huh. No kidding. 3% black.
1: No kidding.
2: Yeah.
1: What'd I tell you about the laws?
2: Not when you're doing kickboxing.
4: Shit!
3: I'm out.
4: Shit! No. Ooh.
2: By the way, sounds 10 teams, of it, that percentage goes up way, way up.
0: 10 teams played the World Cup from Africa.
4: Clean up Al Peterson.
2: That 3% went to like 20%. Sticks, move, man.
1: Oh, why you got him in the studio?
2: He's a bull in a china shop. Like, so the Twins just got in. I wasn't even going to do the show tonight. The Twins just got in from State College. Dang. So, yeah. So if I don't sound like, like I'm one of the best hosts ever, like I usually do, you know why.
1: What
2: I've
1: happened?
2: I've been distracted. That's all I'm going to tell you.
1: Oh, yeah?
2: Yeah. I've been distracted.
1: What were we sipping on?
2: My dog just went to the bath. My dog just opened the bathroom door, went in the bathroom, and closed the bathroom door. There's no lie. I wasn't sipping on anything. I was just spending time with my kids. That's all. Yeah, that's it.
1: Well, can we get Sticks to bark on the air? You get him to bark.
2: Did you hear that? He just he finished closing the door. I have a dog that opens doors, goes into the room, and closes himself off in the room.
0: Good for him.
2: One of the smartest breeds ever, man. I'm telling you. Get you a boy.
0: He needs some privacy, man.
2: You got you a dog that's in the super dog category. You said you got a Corso, right?
0: Yeah.
2: Yeah, the Canaries are a pretty dope dog, too. Super dogs, they're called. Go ahead.
0: You have a dog that needs privacy, man. You know, maybe he needs to go, let one go. So.
2: He's probably drinking the water and it's got chemicals in it. So there you go. He's like a bear, you know. Dude is a weirdo. He's probably in there drinking the water right now. Close the door so I can't see him doing it.
0: Hey, look, maybe he's just trying to get a little shut eye, trying to get a little sleep. 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
1: It is two pros and a cup of Joe here on Fox Sports Radio. LeVar Arrington, Brady Quinn, Jonas Knox with you. So we are going to have some fun coming up later on. We will have another edition of In Case You Missed It. We're also going to have a special Thursday edition of Ray Ray's Roulette. Plus, we're going to have an appearance from Albert Breer and... Along with the leftovers, we have a show fine appeal hearing that is going to take place later on in the show. All right. It's a very important stuff here. All of it is yours here on this 3-hour extravaganza. Up next, though, you can't find anybody who believes that any part of this makes any sense whatsoever for one team in the world of sports. An absolutely awful move was made. We've got the very latest, we've got the details, and we've got it for you next year on FSR. You think NASCAR, you think about the driver behind the wheel. But race day doesn't happen without the people behind the scenes. The pit crew changing 4 tires in 9 seconds. The crews working dawn till dark. And many of them, they're veterans and military family members. That's what Unsung Heroes is about. It's a new campaign from Vet the Vote launching this month with NASCAR, honoring the veterans and military family members who keep America's sports running and those who keep America's elections running as poll workers in their own communities. Because the leadership, the discipline, the work ethic that served America in uniform, that's exactly what our elections need. Vet the Vote has already recruited more than 165,000 veterans and military family members as poll workers, reaching 4 out of 5 zip codes in America. This year, as America turns 250, you can help them reach the rest. For just $25, a dollar for every decade of American independence, you can help finish the job. From the pit road to the polling station, visit vetthe.vote/NASCAR today.
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14: The run game has got to factor into this offense somehow, Nate, but that also goes back to Sean has to have a willingness to lean on that run game. Frankly, lean on that run game. And I don't know that with Davis Webb taking over, if that's going to be something that actually happens. See, that's what's going to So what'll get curious to me, will Davis Webb, if he wants to run the ball more, we've been doing gut feels a lot today, if Davis Webb, let's say, decides he wants to run the ball more and push it more towards 40-60 or 45-55, do you think Sean lets him?
1: Andy, he will run the ball exactly as many times as Sean Payton wants him to.
14: I don't disagree.
1: I think Davis Webb is there to push the buttons better, but the motherboard is still standing over there.
14: Look, man, and there's nothing wrong with it. And then it needed to happen. But to your point, Davis Webb is there. Look, Davis Webb's there to make this whole thing go faster.
1: Yeah.
14: That's really all it is to it.
1: Yeah.
14: He said it, like I said. He gave us a hint to that as to what he's, or Sean, I guess, kind of hinted at it in his final comments that we got from him, on the last day of minicamp, where he said, as we talked about it, you know, what are we going to call this? What are we going to call that? You're calling things different names. Not, Sean doesn't need to rename his plays. He doesn't need to rework his vernacular if he doesn't want to, but because the modern NFL player is used to not calls that are long, they want to speed this thing up by making sure they get the one word play call or whatever it is that lets everybody know in a faster fashion what we're doing. Let's get to the line and let Bo have a look at things.
1: Yeah. Score, clock, and, you know, defensive look are going to dictate how many times Davis Webb calls run plays this year. And they are all going to be, you know, I would assume very pre-planned, along with Sean Payton as to what it's going to look like. But I say that for run plays. I say that for the passing game. I say that for, how either risky or risk averse their play calling is going to be. I think it's going to be well ironed out way before they get to Sunday.
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0: It's Two Pros and a Cup of Joe, Fox Sports Radio. LeVar Arrington, Brady Quinn, Jonas Knox with you here. Coming up, we'll call it about 20 minutes from now. We are going to have another edition of In Case You Missed It. That'll be yours right here on FSR. But right now, it is time for the Tire Rack Play of the Day.
1: 9 minutes plus stoppage time to go.
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1: Look at Avassos giving up the entire right side of his goal. Tillman!
0: World Cup on Fox on the call. 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
3: Man, the Telemundo call was so much better.
0: Yeah, it's pretty good.
3: No disrespect to the U.S. call, just saying. Like, it sounded a lot better.
0: Yeah, they really
3: did. We have the sound of that, by the way?
0: Yeah. You want to hear old Telemundo?
3: Yeah, I'd love to hear that.

0: sí.
1: ¡Lo hizo Malik Tillman! ¡Sí! ¡El gol más importante de su vida!
2: So you're saying he scored a goal.
3: Sounds like my wedding. Yes.
0: Oh, okay. You know, Jonas, you have once before tried to compete with that.
2: Oh, it's easy work.
0: That sounds like too much. 20 seconds, man.
2: Yeah,
4: do
2: that was
4: it,
2: long.
4: Do it, do it.
0: Come on, Jonas.
2: You can't do that. Can't even come close.
0: Can we get our timer out, Lorena?
2: All right.
4: Oh, I got a timer.
0: Oh, we got it.
3: All right. You ready?
2: Put some music
4: to it,
2: Lorena.
4: 2 seconds. Oh, you want?
2: He know, he had music to his, like, put some music, like,
0: crowd noise or something?
2: We scored gold music.
4: I'll do just a big old, okay, go.
3: Diaz, put it, goal!

0: Yeah, keep going, man. Keep going.
1: Hold it. Hold it. Hold it. Hold it.
0: Totally.
1: He's about to pass out.
2: Lockstar!
3: Oh my gosh!
1: Not bad.
0: Oh, Loretta's 40 excited.
2: 40 seconds.
3: 40 seconds.
1: That's not bad.
0: At yeah. All.
1: Good job, hey, bro.
3: Wow.
2: Got to sing from the diaphragm.
0: What exactly were you saying before you said "goal"? I noticed you.
2: Oh, just some random words that I hear the in-laws say.
0: Do you know what, it sounded like?
2: I didn't know
0: what it sounded like. It literally, I was going to say, it literally sounded just like
2: I don't know. I don't know, man. And that's something that I've not been able to do, being the only white guy at all these quinceañeras and all these, family parties. I have not picked up the language at
3: Gringo.
2: All. At all. I got a D in Spanish in high school and it's gotten worse since, and I married into it.
1: Mm.
2: There really is something to it. If you don't learn it
1: that's
2: when you're young,
1: overcompensating. That's all.
2: if you got
1: a built-in translator.
2: If you don't,
1: you don't have to learn it.
2: Is that what that is?
1: Yeah.
2: If you don't learn something when you're younger, you're just not going to be able to learn it when you get older. It's like trying to pick up the piano when you're in your 30s. Good luck. Like, it's just, you know, it's the language. I can't get past it. So it's unfortunate. But the great Andres Cantor. He's the living legend. So, been doing it for a long time.
0: That was a thing of beauty. I mean, it was interesting too, cause Stu Holden, who does a tremendous job for the U.S. Broadcast, he basically was like, I mean, they're using the wall to block that part of the goal. The goalie's giving it to him. But if he can just get this up and over and then bend it in, like it's like he can do this. And that was pretty. Like that was as cool as it gets, I think, when it comes to the game of soccer.
1: Hold on. Hold on. We've taken soccer into not one, but two segments. We're still talking.
0: Yeah, man.
1: I'll see y'all next segment, man. Let me know when we back. Let me know when we back.
2: Come on,
0: we just did an entire segment on the goal that Tillman scored. Did you miss that? Like the past 5 minutes?
1: I heard the red card. That was it. Like I kind of tuned out. Y'all, let me know when we're going to talk something else, man. Y'all go ahead and handle it.
0: Well, we're going to talk something else right now because, as the judge of this show, and I will remind everyone of where they stand with, in regards to their fines, Lorena is now on the board. She's got a $10 fine. She's the lowest so far. Nice. Tied at the top is Patty Swee and Jonas now at $100 or in Jonas's case, 1752 pesos. Jonas's, last fine was, I believe yesterday. For what we deem to be only using his own songs and self-sucking.
2: Self-suck.
0: And then LeVar and I are tied at 50. So
2: okay.
0: I believe there is an appeal that is set to be heard.
2: Yeah. Coming up at, an hour three. I will have, okay.
0: We're waiting until hour three to do this.
2: Yeah. I mean, I would like to appeal two fines. I mean, if you would like to do it now, I mean, I'm ready. I'm prepared.
0: I mean, I'm the judge, and I'd like to do it now. I'm not sure why we wait till hour three.
2: Can we get a Law and Order music, please? Because I have two examples, two fines that I would like to appeal. So if we have Law and Order music, please.
1: We don't need no Law and Order music.
2: We can get into this here. I would like to. I want to first start with any sort of court music at this point. Like if you, if you want to, like if yeah. All right, so
0: well, there we go.
2: All right, so this is not Terry and Arnold. This is my name is Jonas Knox, and I would like to appeal two fines, Your Honor. First of all, I want to say thank you for the time that you've given me to hear me out here. These fines that were levied, I want to start with the
0: You keep sucking up like this, you're going to get fined again.
1: You're going to get another one.
2: Like I'm
0: you keep sucking up like this too.
1: Yeah, you're going to get another one. It is.
2: So one of the fines that you just mentioned, using my own songs and, bleeping myself, as I've just noticed, that in the docket here, in the court files. I would like to point out to the court that the only reason I use my own songs for the Saturday show, the Jonas Knox show, which you can hear 11 a.m. to 1 p.m. Pacific time, 2 to 4 p.m. Eastern time.
0: You keep this up, you'll get fined again. Your Honor, get to your point.
2: If the court would allow me, I would just like to say the only reason I use songs from a band that I was in previously 20 plus years ago is because that way we're able to play the exact same songs on the podcast because I have the rights to it. And also, it's a little tribute to a band that never got on the radio because we weren't good enough. And because I've been doing this show for long enough, we've now been heard consistently on the radio for the last decade plus. So that really is...
0: Which, based on my research, has gotten that band nowhere. So,
2: well, I mean, listen. But when you've got a tattoo of said band on your arm, you kind of make it make sense.
1: It's a thorn bush.
2: Yeah, your thorn band. That is correct. Yeah. So
0: that's a moment of humility. Keep going.
2: But really, it was about the ability to hear the imaging and the opening song on the podcast for a better experience for the listener of the podcast. As the reason behind me using my own music on the Saturday show.
0: Who's clapping?
3: I just thought that was so thoughtful that he's thinking about his listeners with the podcast, because the music.
4: That should be a fine.
0: Lorena, that's a $10 fine. That should be a fine. I don't need any more, noise in this court. Yeah. All right. It's hard enough as it is.
1: Order in the court.
0: Yeah, that is another fine. So you're up to $20 now. And any more from you, all right, we'll double that.
2: And Your Honor, I would like to simply point out to the listeners of this show that your ability to multitask as the judge, jury, and execution, and also the court reporter in documenting this in real time shows a real special gift that you have, sir.
1: That's a self suck, right. and it's passive aggressive.
0: Yeah, yes. The whole thing.
1: It's the trifecta.
0: That's the trifecta. Yes. LeVar's acting as the bailiff this morning.
3: I was going to say, who is the juror?
0: Mm-hmm. Well,
1: we don't need a juror. We got the judge.
0: We don't need a jury. Jonas, you need to keep making these cases for yourself. You know what the appeal fine is or charges. It's $10.
2: Yes, sir.
0: You're not gonna change my mind in this case because you were so blatant with the manner in which not only you brought forth the fact that you play your own songs, but also promoting your time slot so people could listen to this, to said songs that have zero listens on Spotify. So not only do you lose this appeal hearing, you're also getting fined an additional $10 for wasting all the time on another segment.
1: Yes! That's what I wanted to hear. That's kidding.
2: Listen, Your
1: Finally,
2: Honor.
1: Finally, justice has been served.
2: Your Honor, with all due respect, I disagree with the court's ruling, but I do have another fine I would like you to hear. If you don't mind, if the court would allow me here. Now.
1: This is another 10 on the line, right? Please.
2: And that is all fair because I feel like, I've got a real case here. I felt like I had a case on this last one, but you know, I can't make everybody, better at their job at the same time. But I would like to point this out that, we were having a discussion on the air a couple of weeks ago, and I simply and harmlessly brought up the fact, because a topic was brought up.
1: Simply and harmlessly.
2: Brought up the fact that there was a change at Penn State. And I do have some audio evidence I would like to provide to the court at this time. This is Exhibit A. This was the initial statement from me. And I'm not trying to steer you in any direction, Your Honor. I think you can hear somebody towards the tail end of this clip basically try and tell you how to do your job. And hey, Penn State going to Adidas.
0: That's right. That's right.
2: Starting next year. First time in a long time.
1: I think there should be a fine on the fines list, when you guys throw Penn State at me.
2: Why?
1: Yes. Because it should. I just think that, y'all bring up Penn State a lot.
2: No, it's because you had Nike for a long time. And
1: y'all bring up Penn State a lot, man.
0: Was that a serious comment?
1: Yeah.
0: You bring up Penn State a lot?
1: Yeah, yes. Y'all throw Penn State at me a lot.
0: Oh,
1: I
0: buddy.
1: Think that should be a fine every time you guys bring up.
2: I like Penn State.
1: Like when you're talking about something in the middle of speaking on something, you bring it to Penn State. Like I think
0: it's
1: that
0: mostly
1: be a fine.
0: Jonas. I really don't bring up Penn State.
1: I really think that should be a fine, honestly.
0: Should be a fine.
2: All right. Now, Your Honor, that was, at the early portion of a segment that we did.
0: Mm-hmm.
2: Now we were also in the midst of talking about the U.S. Open at Shinnecock, and I I'm a big map guy, big location guy, and I simply was pointing out to get everybody involved some familiarity, and it resulted in this. Hey, by the way, I was doing a little research here on Shinnecock Hills Golf Club.
4: Yeah,
2: it is 5 hours and 27 minutes away from State College. Wanted to point that out.
4: Is that a fine? Is that a fine?
0: I mean, that actually is a fine because the judge is begging for it.
4: Like, yeah, it's a fine.
0: That time you went out of, no, that's a fine. You went out of your way. You went out of your way to bring it up.
4: Thank
0: that's
4: you.
0: A $10 fine.
2: BS, thank man. You.
1: That's correct.
2: Your Honor, I mean.
0: That's just you being the youngest in your household.
4: That's so stupid, that's what that is.
2: Your Honor, like, can't the court have a sense of humor,
5: book
2: for
5: him.
2: God's sakes?
4: Yes. That doesn't mean that you can't get trouble for it, though.
5: Put his ass in jail.
4: Now.
1: That's right.
2: You little bitch.
4: Yeah.
6: Aye, Captain.
2: So, Your Honor, clearly, as noted in the clip.
1: This is horrible.
2: As noted in the clip, I was simply making a joke because I didn't actually think that you, as a prestigious judge, would allow somebody to tell you how to do your job. God. I didn't think you would do that. I
0: didn't think it was possible to incur this many fines. That's another $10 fine.
2: But Your
0: we
2: Honor,
0: need to get out of this segment.
2: Your Honor.
0: We need to get out of this segment.
2: Your Honor, like, the man's telling you how to do your job. I would never do that. I would also never allow another man to tell me how to do my job. But you did, and that's fine.
0: He made a suggestion, merely a suggestion, and then you doubled down on that by interjecting Penn State once again. So you are fined another $10. That brings your total to 130 on the year so far, or 2,281 pesos.
2: Objection, Your Honor.
0: Nope.
1: You're doing it
0: no objection.
2: Objection.
0: Stop wasting
2: your
0: time.
1: Jeez, bro. You was that kid. I would have belted you. You would have got the belt, bro. Go get my belt. I've been like,
0: birth
1: Joe
0: order's
1: Jackson
0: real,
1: on
0: bro.
1: Your ass.
0: Birth order's real.
2: Also, I'd like to point out, Your Honor.
1: You can tell he's the baby, bro. Golly, bro.
2: Was not the baby in the family. I would just
1: you
2: like
1: were
2: to
1: close.
2: Point that out, Your Honor.
0: Yeah. You were somewhere down there.
1: No. The baby wore a red thong.
2: No, it's not. And Your Honor,
1: she wasn't afraid to expose it.
2: So Your Honor, just so I know that I can, what I have to tell my family, how much do I owe now, based on the,
0: if you're talking about your family, you owe 2,281 pesos.
2: Okay.
1: Dang.
0: And, for the rest of the listening crowd, it's $130.
2: All right. So there go two pickups and
0: by the way, you started this segment at 100.
2: Okay.
1: Dang.
2: So there go,
1: you went up $50.
2: So there goes, two pickups and a lawnmower, out the door. So, that's unfortunate. But, I'll tell you what.
0: By the way, you only like solidified the, antagonizing LeVar with the Penn State talk. Like you only, like that was a fine and you only doubled down on that and made it worse.
2: I guess, you know, not trying to make excuses. I was a little taken aback because I did not expect you to let somebody tell you how to do your job.
1: That should be a fine right there. No, you're being passive aggressive right there. Like, yes, you are.
0: Here's what I'll say is. That's his opinion, but he made a suggestion. I'm not against making suggestions. You have not made any, Jonas. You just try to keep appealing things.
2: Okay.
1: And clearly instigate as well.
2: All right. Your Honor.
0: That's right. Lorena's up to 20 bucks and she's, I feel like she's the next one to start climbing up the charts here.
2: Well,
3: I just think it's ridiculous. I wasn't even supposed to be able to get fined. And
0: we will have order in this court, Lorena. Yeah. We will have order in this
6: court. Order in the court.
1: Hey, everybody just talking any old kind of way to the judge.
0: Patty just texted me and said, go make him a sandwich is what Patty just said. So.
1: Dang.
2: That's
6: whoa. What?
2: Hey.
6: Whoa.
2: Your Honor, I do have a suggestion for you here, if you don't mind.
6: You little bitch.
2: I didn't say that, Your Honor. But Your Honor, you can always upgrade your FIFA World Cup 2026 setup. 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The Home Depot official FIFA World Cup 2026 supporter subject to availability. And speaking of the World Cup, here are the scores from yesterday. England beat Congo DR 2-1. Belgium beat Senegal 3-2. And the United States beat Bosnia-Herzegovina 2-0. And up next here on Two Pros and a Cup of Joe, we got another edition of In Case You Missed It here on FSR.
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16: I want to go back to what Sam Amick reported, okay? Because while we get so concerned about it is under consideration to hold off on signing an extension by Nikola Jokic, Sam Amick had this in The Athletic over the weekend. While the chatter will likely continue until there's another long-term commitment from the 31-year-old, team sources tell The Athletic, the Jokic is still signaling a desire to remain in the Mile High City past his current contract. Those sources, granted anonymity to speak candidly on the matter, say the Nuggets still have a great deal of confidence that Jokic's stated plan to be a Nugget forever that was shared in late April remains intact. Still, the situation will be worth monitoring until there's some sort of final formal resolution about Jokic's future. Yes, until the name is signed on the contract, there's always going to be concern. But the Nuggets are out here projecting all the confidence in the world. No, we're not listening to this noise. We fully anticipate that he re-signs with us.
17: Which, of course, they would. They're not going to come out and say, yeah, we're scared. You know, uh-oh. Like, this could not, no, you're going to project that everything's fine.
16: Yeah.
17: That Jokic is going to be here, which, and I will say, like, that's the likelihood. I see that as the likely outcome.
16: Oh, I consider it to be the almost definite outcome.
17: Okay.
16: I'm giving this Jokic could leave thing, like, less than 1%.
17: I'm giving it like 25%.
16: Wow.
17: Yeah.
16: Wow. This,
17: hey, look, the
16: they
17: other
16: put
17: side
16: a scare
17: is,
16: into you over the weekend.
17: Don't focus on the 25. Focus on the 75. Okay. 75 is really good.
16: I preferred my 99, but
17: that's
16: all right.
17: Even better.
16: Yeah, that sure
17: I'm
16: is.
17: I'm just saying. I don't know if they don't do something that changes the look of this team, and I'm looking at, you know, defense and athleticism.
16: Oh yeah. We know the problems.
17: Yeah, and the ways to truly fix those issues, not band-aid them, but actually kind of get in there and fix them, is to trade a Jamal Murray or an Aaron Gordon.
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0: Two pros and a cup of Joe, Fox Sports Radio. LeVar Arrington, Brady Quinn, Jonas Knox with you here. Coming up top of next hour, a little over 10 minutes from now, we are going to hear somebody who's less than enthusiastic about some moves that were made in the world of sports. We'll get to that for you right here on FSR. 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
0: Guys, in case you missed it, DJ Moore is a brand new wide receiver for the Buffalo Bills. And DJ Moore has decided, you know what? I'm going to introduce myself to the Bills community, to Bills Mafia, and I'm going to do it in a very nice way. So, DJ Moore was in a mall and walked by a place called T-Shirt University. And he saw T-shirt jerseys of himself there. Mm-hmm. So he proceeded to buy every single T-shirt jersey out and then told the gentleman working at the store, Scott Marshall, he said, give these away to anybody that wants a free T-shirt jersey when they come in. The back and forth sounded like this, and Scott Marshall says to him, he says, what, do you know the guy? Do you work for him? And DJ said, yeah, I work for him. He's kind of joking around, so he buys them. He goes, I'm going to leave them all here. If anybody comes and they want one, just tell them DJ Moore bought it for them. And then he walks out the door, and he pokes his head back in and goes, yeah, it's me. And he just walks away, and it was a very nice thing that he did. So DJ Moore already making friends and fans in Buffalo. Now, if he could step up and help people pay for some of these tickets that are $600 for nosebleeds in week one, that probably would be more appreciated than some T-shirt jerseys. But I believe that
3: you did a whole hour.
0: Well, listen, I believe that DJ Moore is up to something here. We talked about this on the Dan Patrick Show. When we weren't living in the projects, as LeVar pointed out.
3: My projects.
0: That O.J. Simpson is not going to be honored inside the new Bills Stadium. So maybe DJ Moore sees this as an opportunity to take OJ's spot.
4: For me. Yeah, just don't kill anyone. This also feels like that Jonas is attacking a former Chicago Bear.
0: No,
4: as Jonas is a Chicago Bears fan, he doesn't want to allow you guys to hear that, know that, but that's the reality of his. His childhood, and I'll talk about Monmouth, Illinois, Wyatt Earp, blah, blah, blah. I feel like you're taking shots at him because he left the Bears.
0: No.
4: I don't know why I have to be that way. He's a nice guy. They needed a number one receiver. They've got one now. The Bills are looking up, looking forward, and DJ Moore's just trying to ingrace himself with the fan base. I don't understand why you have to take shots at a former Chicago Bear.
0: Well,
3: hey, maybe he'll wear number 32 this year. You know, I mean, they're not honoring.
0: Hey, LeVar, you cut it out.
3: They're not honoring OJ. Where's Jersey? Yikes.
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9: Well, he's saying all the right things to remain confident, clearly, but doing it now, getting it out of the way for the years to come, there's no guarantee in that. If you have ankle issues, you're going to have ankle issues. Some people have knee issues, right?
8: Yeah.
9: You know those people that are susceptible to knee injuries? Happens all the time.
8: I have back issues.
9: Some people have hamstring issues. susceptible to hamstrings, whatever, the way your body's put together. Bo Nix happens to be susceptible to ankle issues. Guess what? I'm in the same family. I've broken both of my ankles. I've got arthritis in my ankles. I have ankle issues. Those don't just go away. Now, he's a stud and a warrior, and he could play through it. He's already played through it. He's proven it, except for that one in the AFC Championship game.
10: Yeah.
9: But the fact that you've had two surgeries in the offseason, one of which is a cleanup, bone spurs, not to say that they don't come back. They could. But I do love this mentality out of Bo Nix. I love it. He's the ultimate competitor. Hey, man, I'm fine. Do you know who else they doubted for the longest time early in his career for ankle issues? Do you remember this? Do you remember all of the annoyance that Steph Curry faced?
10: Yep.
9: Early in his career. Hell, he was almost traded.
10: Yeah.
9: Golden State had a trade in the works to trade away one of the great players in NBA history because why? He had ankle issues.
10: Yeah.
9: And he overcame them. And he built a Hall of Fame career on top of those ankle issues. So, he's got ankle issues right now. Bo does. There's no hiding that. There's no denying that. Can you overcome them? I think you can.
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0: Is it too crazy to go to him and go, hey, we don't want you to take $100 million off, but we could use $25 million. We could use $30 million to try and get you some help, to try and get you a defensive stopper to play either alongside you or when you're out of the game. Is it too crazy for the organization to ask that of their three-time MVP and NBA champion?
12: They can't do it. The organization cannot ask Nikola Jokic to do that. You know where that comes from? It would have to come solely from Nikola Jokic.
0: Like, I'm sick and tired of losing. I'm doing this for you.
12: Yep. I want to win. I've already made way more money than I ever thought I could. I don't think that you can even remotely suggest that to Cale Makar. Because Cale hasn't really made massive bread in his career. I don't think Cale Makar in any, there's any world that exists that Cale Makar's like, yeah, I'm going to go team friendly.
0: Because his last deal was kind of the team friendly deal, the 6-year, $9 million, knowing where his career was going at that point. I find myself agreeing with you, but I think you do have kind of this ace up your sleeve of Nathan MacKinnon. And you go, how can we pay you more than Nate? And I'm not saying actual dollars amount, but percentage of cap. And percentage of cap, if you give him exactly what Nathan MacKinnon makes, is a significant savings off of the projected contract. The projected contract is anywhere between like $17 and $20 million a year.
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13: 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Denver's home for Dan Patrick, Colin Coward, and Jim Rome.
14: What you need to know.
15: The Boston Celtics have agreed to trade Draylen Brown to the Philadelphia 76ers to get back Paul George, two first round picks and two second round picks. The Lakers acquiring center Walker Kessler from the Utah Jazz for two unprotected first round picks and two first round pick swaps. Lakers also signing Kessler to a 4-year, $130 million contract. The 76ers forward Kelly Oubre has agreed to a 2-year, nearly $17 million deal to join the Pacers. The Grizzlies trading Santi Aldama to the Dallas Mavericks for A.J. Johnson, a 2030 Warriors first-round pick and two future second-rounders. In Major League Baseball, the Cubs defeated the Padres 23-3. Dansby Swanson had three home runs, including a grand slam and eight RBI. The round of 32 at the World Cup, Mark Tillman and Folan Balogun found the back of the net for a 2-0 win over Bosnia. Balogun did get a red card in the game, making him unavailable for the round of 16.
16: You know what time it is?
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14: 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It's two pros and a cup of joe.
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2: 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And speaking of the World Cup, here are the scores from yesterday. England over Congo DR 2-1, Belgium over Senegal 3-2, and the United States beats Bosnia-Herzegovina 2-0. And based on the text exchange, we're going to transition from the World Cup over to this.
3: That was
4: well done.
3: Brilliant.
4: Well done. Well done, sir.
2: That is well absolutely
4: done. That was gold, right? You totally redeemed yourself before 1 minute in.
2: All right. How many pesos off?
4: Just what I thought, you could get any worse. You come back and you totally redeemed yourself.
2: All right. So there was a lot of movement, going on in the NBA, and we've got a ton of it to get to. But you know, you gotta pick and choose, which are the favorites here. And if anybody noticed, the Lakers, making some moves following the news that LeBron James notified the team that he was going to be looking elsewhere. So the Lakers decided, all right, we're going to go ahead and we're going to start, moving and shaking a little bit. So they trade a couple of first round pick swaps to the Jazz for Walker Kessler. He signs a 4-year, $130 million deal with LA. And this was a guy that they've been very interested in acquiring over the past couple of years. Luka was looking for a quote unquote A-list center to play with. So there's that. They also went out, they signed, Sandro. This is a tough one. Mamu Kalashvili. How about that?
3: Yeah. Okay. That sounds about right.
2: Okay. Yeah, there's that. Yeah. You know, Quentin Grimes, Colin Sexton. But a lot of people have noticed that, all right, so who's your big three? And your big three is Luka, Austin Reeves, and Walker Kessler. And so there were some people that on social media, I wish I knew exactly who came up with this first, but they called it the Snowtime Lakers.
3: Oh, wow.
2: Because Brady and I are well represented.
4: Up top boys are multiplying.
2: Inside the Lakers building.
3: Now. Here's the problem of ours is some people they have an issue with the up top.
2: And that some people is your people. And one of one of them being LeVar's guy, Stephen A. Smith, who, decided this was his time to point out
4: what is he doing?
2: Some consistency with the new look Lakers.
5: Where the hell the Los Angeles Lakers think they going with a bunch of white dudes? Somebody had to say it, so I'm saying it. Your three top players are white dudes? Really? This ain't golf. This ain't baseball. Hell, it ain't even soccer. And we got a whole bunch of brothers on Team USA. What y'all think this is? It's basketball. In NBA history, when have you seen your three most prominent players on a basketball team all be white? And that takes you to the promised land. You ain't going anywhere being led by three white dudes in today's generation of basketball. I'm letting you know right now, it ain't happening. And Luka's a bad brother. And Austin Reeves is no scrub. And they both have earned what they have earned. And then with LeBron James or some other brothers, I get. But those two and Walker Kessler? You ain't scaring anybody with that. I'm just saying, this is the year 2026, and I understand this insatiable appetite for people to veer away from having everything be about the brothers and sisters. We know the kind of climate we living in, and I ain't gonna go there. But I'm just saying, this is basketball. This is the Los Angeles Lakers that we are talking about here. And Rob Pelinka has done made this white dude central. And I ain't mad. Luka and Austin can ball. They deserve their money. I respect the hell out of both of them. And I know Luka ain't from America, but damn it, he's still white. I'm just saying, this is a league dominated by a bunch of brothers. When's the last time we seen three white prominent dudes lead you to the promised land in the NBA?

0: Yeah, he's right. Well, I mean,
1: yeah. I mean, look, the reality is, he's saying what a lot of people are thinking.
0: Yes.
1: I mean, if we're going to be honest about it, he's saying what a lot of people are thinking. That being said, like, I do think you have to be careful when you pick and choose to use this card. Cause with Stephen A. Smith, like, where do you draw the line?
2: What card is it?
1: Well, he's playing the race card. And it's like, are is it okay to use it now, but it's not okay to use it in other instances? Like, is it okay we just use it in basketball? Like, where do we pull this out? Where do you draw the line if you're Stephen A. Smith for when we can use the race card? And saying that, like, when it goes both ways. And by the way, the last time you probably had, if I was to guess, three white prominent stars on a team was probably with the 86 Celtics.
0: Yeah,
1: Jonas, if I'm not mistaken.
0: But yeah, it was Bird, Parrish, and McHale, so that's only two of three. So like...
1: Well, no, Danny Ainge was on that team.
0: Yeah, but he was really a star. I mean...
1: I'm just saying that's like the last time you could probably consider that team.
0: You probably have to go all the way back to like Havlicek, Kuzi, like those. So it's been a long...
2: The Utah Jazz, they had Hornacek, they had Stockton, and they had Mailman.
0: Oh yeah, that's true.
1: It's messed up. That's messed up.
0: Yeah, LeVar, you're right. I'm sorry, man.
1: And by the way, they never won it.
2: They never won it. Hey, can I just say this? I didn't think that, honestly. And it's funny.
1: I mean, I thought good strategy. We'll see how this plays out.
0: Yeah.
2: Me and Jonas was just the other day talking about Imus. And how Imus, after all this time, they found out that Imus was telling the truth. hey, listen, I've said,
0: yeah, somebody said they should uncancel Imus because,
2: first of all, like Nappy, like there was a group, a famous singing group, popular, I won't say famous. There was a popular singing group called the Nappy Roots, right? Some people believe in naps, like nappy hair. It's just interesting when the narrative of one thing gets turned into a different narrative for something else. And I think you were kind of touching on it, Q. My whole thing is if you're going to have the energy of the moment somebody that's white says something that is uncomfortable, could be considered uncomfortable because of the racial tones that it has to it, it goes to the max. Like if that were a white Stephen A. Smith that said that about black people, people would be calling for his job. And he might lose it. If talking about black people and they were white and they went that deep, like you ain't winning nothing with no black people. you get three black dudes like this, you bring them together, you think you're going to win something with these black dudes? Come on now. I mean, I'm going to give them some credit. They got their money and all, but I mean, my whole thing is, I don't care. First of all, I never knew that race was the reason why someone wins. I think the reason why you win are a lot of different elements that are involved with winning. I say it all the time. The best high school football player I ever played with and love him to this day. And that won't change. The only championship I ever had was a white dude. Named Kasparovich. And he was a cold piece. Some of Mac Morrison, the linebacker, the other linebacker outside of Brandon Short, myself. If there's no Mac Morrison, there's no LeVar Arrington. I just don't get into getting that deep with trying to leverage the race card. I think it's a easy layup way of generating this. You generate a reaction, you generate a response, you generate attention. Like, I can guarantee you, you could pick a lineup, a slew of white boys, and Stephen A. Smith wouldn't be able to do nothing with them on a basketball court. And for what it's worth, what if somebody were to say, oh, they're building ESPN around Stephen A. Smith. When do you build a major network like that around a black person, a black man? Like, you set the stage for it could come back your way. And if somebody had said that about Stephen A. Smith, like, oh, you would actually work to build, wait, you have LeVar Arrington on a show. You got this black dude on the show with two white dudes. Like, what world does that exist? You devalued the show. And if somebody said that, people would get up in arms. So my whole thing is, if you're going to play that card, then live in it. Then limit it. Don't pick and choose is all I would say. Don't pick and choose your, when it's okay and when it's not okay. Because if somebody were to say that about my people, about us, our racial distinction, people would have been up in arms about that 100%. Especially if it was some white people saying it about black people. It would not go over well.
0: I think that. And I haven't heard his response to any of the blowback he's gotten from it, but I kind of think that he was being sarcastic a little bit. I think I got the impression there was a joking tone, or at least I hope there was. And if that's the case, so what he said was funny. I'm sorry. Like and I'm white, and really white, pasty. Some of what he said was funny. I wasn't offended by it as long as, to your point,
2: white. You're white. But you don't have the same history connecting things to race. You don't have to feel any type of way about it.
0: But I'm not connecting anything to race.
2: Because you're white, Jonas?
0: No, okay, but I'm not.
2: Did you not just hear what I just said?
0: I'm not connecting anything.
1: Jonas, you white dog.
0: Anything
2: you white
0: to
2: dog? That's what your DNA, 23andMe came back.
0: I'm talking about a guy making some wise ass remarks about a team. About a team with a bunch of white guys. I'm not offended by it. I don't get offended by stuff like that. I don't get offended by if he wants to make some jokes.
2: You do know you're proving the point though. You do know you are walking yourself right into, like, literally proving the point.
0: Which is what point?
2: Of why it's even a conversation.
0: Which is what point?
2: Is there's a disconnect. There's a disconnect to what that represents. Like, what racial relations or what racial deals, what it's connected to. You see it as, oh, he's being sarcastic or, oh, he's making a joke. Cause you're not impacted by what you are.
0: And
2: a black person is impacted by being a black person. And there's a lot of different examples that you could use with that impact. And these moments where that's how it's used and somebody speaking on it, generally speaking, I would venture to say only white apologists and minorities would look at what he's saying and be like, I don't think it's funny. I don't find it to be funny. And I don't find it to be funny because I don't want nobody coming my way with that. Like, I don't want to be qualified. I just want to be if I play ball, I'm a good ball player. If I'm in radio, I'm a good radio personality. That only, to me, I really feel like that only really exists with minorities. If I'm a woman, I don't want to be qualified as, oh, that's a good woman doing that job. That woman can do that job. And in these moments, someone like you, Jonas, you're not able to connect to that. You don't connect to that.
0: No,
2: and so you're not going to see it that way.
0: No, because I think there's,
2: and I get it.
0: I think that there's things to be upset about. I personally, I'm speaking for me. I'm not speaking for anybody else. I personally am not going to get upset about Stephen A. Smith pointing out that the Lakers roster is pasty. I'm just not. I just think there's bigger issues for me personally. If somebody wants to get upset by it, that's fine. They want to take to task Stephen A. Smith or call out hypocrisies and whatnot.
2: Which is worse? Don Imus saying some nappy-headed girls or three white dudes ain't going to win a championship. Which one would have stronger racial tones to it?
0: I would say the way Don Imus presented the whole thing was probably worse.
2: It was. But why are you going down that road? Are you scared you're going to get blowback?
0: Blowback from the black community? No, I don't care. Blowback for what? I didn't say it. Don Imus said it. I didn't say it.
2: I'm just saying, what makes that one worse?
0: Well, because he was doing it in an insulting, name-calling way. Stephen A. Smith was pointing out the sort of the trend going on with the Lakers. He wasn't calling them, white-headed hoes or whatever you want to call it.
1: Not to get off of the serious tangent we're having right now, but I do wonder if Rob Pelinka, as he's making this moves, like realized what was happening. Like, do you think it's one of those where it's like, not a direct comparison, but have you ever been doing something where you left off? Like, I don't know, maybe you're drawing something up for one of your old teams, LeVar, and you like left off one of your best players because it was like an already foregone conclusion. Like, maybe this is something where Pelinka's just kind of going through the roster rebuild. He's like, wait a second, did we just stack our roster with all white guys? Damn it, we actually didn't think about that. Like,
2: for me, I just don't understand how he said it in his rant. We're in 2026 and the racial relations, he says, and we're talking racial relations. We're not even going to go there. The man's whole rant was race driven and said, we're in 2026. We don't even need to go there. Right. Your whole rant was woven into race. What do you mean? Like, race can't start and stop mattering with black people. It can't just, for us, it just cannot. When dudes do that, I hate it because we're so much more than that. And all he did was say it's okay to qualify us that way. It's okay to qualify conversations that way. That's the original point I was getting to. You don't have to be qualified. If you want to say we're in 2026, there's a whole lot of mixed kids out here.
1: I was just saying the color of your skin shouldn't have to be the qualifier for a conversation.
2: Yeah, it shouldn't be a qualifier, like, man. Black people, what? So now you gotta say, what? Are we not smart enough? Cause they said that about quarterback position. Is it what? We got an extra muscle in our back. That's why we can run faster and jump higher. There's been all kinds of things that people have used to try. No, it's not.
1: Is that true?
2: That's built the same as you, bro. Like, if you needed a blood transfusion, I needed one. All we gotta do is have matching blood types,
1: That's right.
2: And I'm gonna take that blood so I can live. You know what I mean?
1: I will say this, to have fun with the conversation, there is that, like, I'm sure there's those times where you like saw that the white kid coming on your team, they're like, oh damn, he can play some ball a little bit. Like, he's got a little something to him, you know?
2: But you knew it.
1: Right. But every single time,
2: if you saw the white kid walk up to, first of all, if he came to an all black league and you see him walk up, it was always, if he had a backpack, it's a wrap. It's a wrap. If he came in without a backpack, you don't know. It could go either way. 50-50 proposition. If a white boy pulled up to a black basketball league, preferably a summer league, but it could even be a team. But teams have uniforms and they have their bags, so they might all have their bag. But if it's a summer league and a white boy pulls up and it's an all black league and he's got a backpack, I'm not guarding him.
0: What? Why is the backpack the symbol of LeVar game?
1: Hold on. This goes both ways.
2: I do not know.
1: There's also times when there's an expectation from some of the white people when you get certain players in your team. And if they're not the athlete that you're hoping they would be, and there's also some of those.
2: You want to know what's funny? It's shoot, it's dribble, and it's assist. If you rolling with some homies, and you can't dribble, and you can't shoot, and you can't pass, you can't dish the rock, you are not worth being.
1: Hey, I'm just saying, you've been a coach before, and there might have been some expectations. We're like, damn.
2: Yeah, and it just wasn't it.
1: Yeah, he's just not as good as we thought he was, or hoping he was going to be, you know? And that goes both ways.
2: That doesn't have a color. I'm about to say, that doesn't have a color, because I had one kid that just popped into my head that quick when you said it. And I don't think, good kid, really good kid, but just not, I mean, man, here comes another
1: look,
2: name.
1: I think Stephen A. Smith like three, four was names. Saying, I think Stephen A. Smith was good. Saying what we're all thinking. All right. It's no different than when a white guy's at the free throw line, he's not making free throws. You're like, all right, bro, come on. We gotta,
0: you got one job.
1: Hey, buddy, guess what? You were here to hit these free throws when we get an opportunity. Okay. Like
0: there's a reason you weren't in the dunk contest. You son of a bitch. Yeah. Make your free
1: like,
0: throws.
1: Hey, buddy. You're on the team to bring up the team GPA, okay? Like, you need to make sure we're delivering off the field as well. Like, there's, it is what it is. I don't want to have us get into like a serious conversation about it, act like it needs to go that direction. But I'll just generally say this to your point. Like, if it is 2026 and we're still bringing it up, talking about it all the time, then like, clearly we're not past it. And it's just, where do you draw the line? Like, if you are being serious about this conversation, then it's like, okay, does that apply to everything then? Is it just basketball? Or are you not able to apply it to all this other stuff? It's like, come on, man. Like, let's have fun with it. We task, you know, Jonas with, being the lead host of our show.
2: Racist.
0: Yeah.
2: Oh, I thought, what? Oh, my bad.
1: No, racist. I'm just saying. I feel Your like Honor. He's, dang it, Lorena.
3: Your Honor.
1: By the way, Lorena's over here throwing out like, well, I'm on everyone's team.
2: You know? Well, she's mixed.
1: Well, she's
2: and it makes so much sense.
1: We need to start calling Lorena melting pot, apparently.
4: Oh, I like that.
2: It makes a little melting pot.
1: Little melting pot. Little Ray Ray.
2: Little Ray Ray got a little bit. It's just
1: every time we start talking these conversations, Ray Ray's like, well, actually, I'm 3% this. I'm 4% that. Hey, by the way, did you know I'm 4% of this?
4: 27% Native American.
1: There you go. Like, you represent the entire World Cup, Lorena. Like, you might be from all the countries. I don't know who the hell you're rooting for.
2: She's got a little percentage of everything in it. You know what I mean? It is what it is.
1: Okay.
2: It just happens. But that's the world we live in anymore.
1: Damn it. All right.
2: That's the world we live in.
1: LeVar, you are a heinous person for saying that.
2: What?
1: I know exactly what you were getting at. 23
2: and me.
1: Recovery starts with sleep.
4: Wait, what did
1: sleeping
4: I miss?
1: Hot makes that tough. 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Yeah, that was awful, dude.
0: Can't believe he would do that. Can't believe he would do that.
1: Y'all talking about Steven there?
0: I can't believe. Brady and I wouldn't do that, but I can't believe he would. It is two pros and a cup of Joe, Fox Sports Radio, LeVar Arrington, Brady Quinn, Jonas Knox with you. Up next, it is the return of Ray Ray's Roulette, and it's yours here on FSR.
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10: The run game has got to factor into this offense somehow, Nate, but that also goes back to Sean has to have a willingness to lean on that run game, frankly. Lean on that run game. And I don't know that with Davis Webb taking over, if that's going to be something that actually happens. See, that's what's going to, it's what'll get curious to me. Will Davis Webb, if he wants to run the ball more, we've been doing gut feels a lot today. If Davis Webb, let's say, decides he wants to run the ball more and push it more towards 40-60 or 45-55, do you think Sean lets him?
11: Andy, he will run the ball exactly as many times as Sean Payton wants him to.
10: I don't disagree.
11: I think Davis Webb is there to push the buttons better, but the motherboard is still standing over there.
10: Look, man, I there's nothing wrong with it, and then it needed to happen. But to your point, Davis Webb is there. Look, Davis Webb's there to make this whole thing go faster.
11: Yeah.
10: That's really all it is to it.
11: Yeah.
10: He said it, like I said. He gave us a hint to that as to what he's, or Sean, I guess, kind of hinted at it in his final comments that we got from him, on the last day of minicamp, or he said, as we talked about it, you know, what are we going to call this? What are we going to call that? You're calling things different names. Not, Sean doesn't need to rename his plays. He doesn't need to rework his vernacular if he doesn't want to. But because the modern NFL player is used to not calls that are long, they want to speed this thing up by making sure they get the one-word play call or whatever it is that lets everybody know in a faster fashion what we're doing. Let's get to the line and let Bo have a look at things.
11: Yeah, score, clock, and, you know, defensive look are going to dictate how many times Davis Webb calls run plays this year. And they are all going to be, you know, I would assume very pre-planned, along with Sean Payton as to what it's going to look like. But I say that for run plays. I say that for the passing game. I say that for, how either risky or risk averse their play calling is going to be. I think it's going to be well ironed out way before they get to Sunday.
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0: Two pros and a cup of Joe, Fox Sports Radio, LeVar Arrington, Brady Quinn, Jonas Knox with you here. Coming up a little over 15 minutes from now, we are going to tell you a wild tale in the NFL that somebody would like to go away pretty quickly. We'll get into that for you here on FSR. 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And speaking of the World Cup, here are the scores from yesterday. England beat Congo DR 2-1, Belgium over Senegal 3-2, and the United States beat Bosnia-Herzegovina 2-0. And right now, it's time for this.
2: Round and round the wheel goes. Where the ball lands, only Ray Ray knows. It's Radio Roulette. And this week, it's...
21: Like it or leave it. I came up with a new game for today. I know. I'm so creative.
0: All right.
21: So it is the 4th of July this weekend, and I'm upset I'm not going to have you boys tomorrow, but we're going to make the best of it.
0: Well, I'm ready to go. I mean, like,
1: oh, are you waiting
0: it?
1: For a response there?
22: Yeah, she was waiting for a response.
21: Not really. Okay. But it's fine.
1: Well, we're celebrating the United States of America. So.
22: Yeah, Lorena.
21: Yeah.
22: 100%.
1: I know you're
21: the
1: celebrating
21: 4th of July.
1: All the other countries out there.
21: A little bit of everything.
1: Yes.
21: I'm a mutt. Anyways, so this game, like it or leave it, you can say, yeah, I love it, I'm taking it, or I don't want anything to do with that. Okay?
0: All right.
21: Here we go. First off. Community block parties.
22: Old school, but today, no. I leave it.
0: Is it your current community or?
21: Yes, your current neighbors.
0: I'll leave it.
1: Oh, yeah. Oh, no, I like it. I'll take that. I would say this though. I do feel like it depends on where you live slash also, yeah. It's not what it used to be.
21: I like what it shows in like TVs and movies where it's like, oh, the whole neighborhood's together. Everyone's got a different barbecue out front. Super fun.
0: Yeah. What
21: face painting.
0: What a bunch of crap.
1: Yeah.
21: All right. Next on our like it or leave it, potato salad.
0: Like it.
1: Leave it. I'm out.
22: It depends.
21: If it has raisins in it.
22: Yes. Like this is a Stephen A. Smith conversation. If it's my grandma, like my nana's or my wife's, potato salad, yes. If it's not, no.
0: Why? What's the difference?
22: You heard Lorena.
0: Raisins?
22: Like, if you're putting grapes or raisins into the potato salad, something, you gotta load up on mayo, you gotta load it, put some mustard in there sometimes. I mean, it's just, you know.
0: Alright, what about jalapenos?
22: I mean, I wouldn't be opposed to it.
0: Alright.
22: I've never tried it that way, but I wouldn't be opposed to it.
21: Are you in or out on putting your pets away?
22: What do you mean?
1: What context?
21: You know, fireworks. Got to, you know, protect your animals.
0: Well, they probably just run in anyways. So you wouldn't really need
1: to. Jonas has put his away for a long time.
0: Yeah. Oh, mine was so scared of the 4th of July, he dug himself a hole.
22: Dirt nap. Dirt nat,
1: that's
22: dirt nap hall.
1: That's sad.
21: Rest in peace.
1: I mean, that 340-pound mastiff is actually sad. So
0: 340. He was 362. You know that. Stop.
1: I mean, if they can handle it, I do think some pets get scared of the fireworks display. So
21: I think that the highest number of pets running away is on the 4th of July.
0: Hey, is Mr. Sticks gonna? He's going to be pretty close to the fireworks.
22: He's done the 4th of July.
0: Yeah, but has he done it there in Redondo Beach?
22: Yes.
0: Okay.
22: Yeah, he was here last year.
0: Right. How's he handle it?
22: He's like the closest thing to a non-domesticated animal. He's good, man. Like, you know, he's unbothered by most things. He does it how he wants to do it. Like, he just walked away, got onto the couch, and took his spot on the couch. Like, you know, it's... Y'all talking about me right now. You know what I mean? Like, he's just one of them guys. He's a guy. Yeah, he's a guy.
21: Love that. He's not a dog. He's a guy. Speaking of dogs, how do you feel about the hot dog eating competition? Like it or leave it.
0: Leave it. I'll leave
1: it. Hey! Yeah. You know?
0: Yeah, they're off by 4 days.
1: Yeah.
21: Jonas!
22: Yikes.
0: I'm just
1: is
0: saying,
1: there somewhere in between? Do I have to leave there? I like being a spectator for it and just thinking that somewhere out there, someone's practicing eating a bunch of food and hot dogs like that.
0: It's,
1: that this world's got a place for everyone.
0: You know what bothers me about it? It's the way that they do it. Because if you just eat a hot dog, you grill a hot dog, however you, like, that's fine. It's the dunking it in the water.
21: You have to get it wet.
0: It's just so
22: like it's gonna get caught in your throat.
0: Yeah, a soggy bun is so gross.
21: I didn't say that. God. That wasn't me.
1: You said what you said, and everyone knows what you meant.
21: You have to. The bun has to. No, huh? You know what?
0: Yeah,
21: no.
0: I'm not into like soggy bun, and it's just, and they're just like they look like they're gonna pass out, and they're sweating. Huh? It's just the whole thing's gross. Joey Chestnut's a slob. Apparently, he's.
1: I can't help but think about what that bowel movement looks like after.
0: That's just nasty, man.
1: I'm sorry. Like it just. You can't put that much stuff in your body and not think like, well, how's that going to work? Like, okay, how about this? How much would you have to be paid if Joey Chestnut knocks your door right after the hot dogging contest? Like, hey, I need to use your bathroom. I mean, in all seriousness, how much money do you need to be paid to let that happen?
0: Oh, God.
22: That ain't gonna happen.
0: And we've already had plumbing issues.
1: I mean, $1 million? Like, are you literally saying to him, like, hey, man, you're going to pay for whatever damage you do, okay?
0: I mean... A million's a bit much. I'd probably say 900 grand. That would probably get it done.
22: 900 grand.
0: Yeah.
22: Stupid.
0: That'll cover the fee for the plumber to come out, and fix everything. Yeah. And he looks like he smells. I'm just saying. Like he probably
21: smells like a hot dog.
0: Yeah. It's just like, that's so gross. Why can't you just eat it normally?
1: That's a great point though. You know, people smell like when they sweat.
21: Yes.
1: Like when they ate.
21: Yes. Yeah. Yes.
1: What is he smelling?
0: Ew. Yeah.
22: Ew.
1: Yeah.
0: Trust me, I can tell you from personal experience, I know for a fact what LeVar ate 2 days ago. You want to know how I know? It got left behind in the studio.
22: Ew.
0: That's how I know.
21: Ew.
22: That is ridiculous,
1: dude.
22: Jonah.
1: I took my dad to go see a buddy who's in the hospital right now yesterday, and he got out of the car and left me with something heinous.
22: Oh,
1: yeah. and I yelled at him when I pulled out of the driveway, and he just smiled and started cackling when he was laughing.
0: Yes.
1: I'm like, Chopper, that was atrocious.
21: Oh, no.
22: Oh, gosh.
1: He's such a jerk.
21: Well, you got to watch what you eat. Are you in or out on deviled eggs?
0: In.
1: Oh, out.
22: I love
1: out. Chopper would
0: I love, man. LeVar, how many deviled eggs do you think you could eat if you're hungry?
22: Ooh, that's even if I wasn't hungry.
0: Half a tray.
22: I could tear through those.
0: Half a tray.
22: Half a tray.
0: Easy. You put a paprika on the top?
21: Oh, yeah.
22: Yeah.
0: Hell yeah.
22: Absolutely.
0: Oh, love deviled eggs.
21: I love deviled eggs. You don't like them, Brady?
1: No. Just never really have grown a liking for them.
22: Huh.
21: All right.
22: You're missing out.
21: I won't judge you.
1: I like eggs in many forms, just not deviled eggs for some reason.
0: I'm with you, Brady. I'm the same.
1: Oh, all right, God. Now I'm on the other side.
21: I'm kidding. All right, are you in or out on people losing limbs?
22: Well, that's a sensitive topic for me. You know what I mean? God,
21: did you blow?
1: I mean, his dad.
21: Who?
22: What do you mean? What, you out?
21: Is this like a koi fish conversation?
1: No, but who would ever be kinda is. People losing limbs? God.
22: What?
1: This is the worst question.
21: I like seeing the news lines afterwards that say, man blew off his pinky lighting a firework. I find them funny.
1: All right. I'm done.
0: I'm
22: play this game. You lost me on that.
0: I'm going to leave it. I'm going to leave that one.
1: I'm going to leave it too.
0: Yeah.
21: I'm okay. Apparently it's just me. Okay. Final one. In or out on fireworks after midnight?
0: I have no choice. I married into it. I have no choice.
1: Well, aren't you guys used to that out there, too?
0: Yeah. Oh, yeah. It's awful.
21: It's the worst.
0: Yeah, it literally doesn't stop. And LeVar's right. They're getting started early. The World Cup isn't helping.
21: There was fireworks on my way in tonight.
0: Yeah.
21: Last night.
0: Yeah, people can't wait. They cannot wait to go light off fireworks. They love it, man. And it's a bunch of amateurs. And I always am waiting to hear the sirens afterwards because the fireworks will light off at 9 o'clock. They'll get done by like around 9:20. And then at around 9:30, 9:45, then they start to pick back up, but they're all the amateurs who've been drinking all day, mm-hmm. and I'm just waiting for the sirens to come mm-hmm. afterwards because there's going to be an accident. Somebody's going to make a mistake. Somebody's going to lay down on a mortar bomb. It's just, yeah, it's not great. But yeah, I've, I got no choice. I mean, I married into it, like I said. So I'll like it. Mm. What about you guys? Okay. You leaving it?
21: Yeah, they left it.
0: All right. Fair enough.
1: I told you, I'm out after the last
4: I'm out. Yeah, I was out too. I was out.
1: I'm not playing
4: I was
1: anymore.
4: Out. Yeah.
21: That was a good question.
4: I lost my entertainment value of the segment when we went to losing limbs. That's just me though, you know. It's all right.
1: Yeah. I'm with you on that.
4: Okay.
0: 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The crown is yours. Up next, though, we are going to tell you the tale of a story that somebody wants to disappear quickly. We'll get into that for you right here on FSR.
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11: I want to go back to what Sam Amick reported, okay? Because while we get so concerned about it is under consideration to hold off on signing an extension by Nikola Jokic, Sam Amick had this in The Athletic over the weekend. While the chatter will likely continue until there's another long-term commitment from the 31-year-old, team sources tell The Athletic, the Jokic is still signaling a desire to remain in the Mile High City past his current contract. Those sources, granted anonymity to speak candidly on the matter, say the Nuggets still have a great deal of confidence that Jokic's stated plan to be a Nugget forever that was shared in late April remains intact. Still, the situation will be worth monitoring until there's some sort of final formal resolution about Jokic's future. Yes, until the name is signed on the contract, there's always going to be concern. But the Nuggets are out here projecting all the confidence in the world. No, we're not listening to this noise. We fully anticipate that he re-signs with us.
27: Which of course they would. They're not going to come out and say, "Yeah, we're scared." You know, uh-oh. Like, this could not, no, you're going to project that everything's fine.
11: Yeah.
27: That Jokic is going to be here, which, and I will say, like, that's the likelihood. I see that as the likely outcome.
11: Oh, I consider it to be the almost definite outcome.
27: Okay.
11: I'm giving this Jokic could leave thing, like, less than 1%.
27: I'm giving it like 25%.
11: Wow.
27: Yeah.
11: Wow. This.
27: Which, hey, look, the
11: they
27: other
11: put
27: side
11: a scare
27: is,
11: into you over the weekend.
27: Don't focus on the 25. Focus on the 75. Okay. 75 is really good.
11: I preferred my 99, but
27: that's
11: all right.
27: Even better.
11: Yeah, that sure
27: I'm
11: is.
27: I'm just saying. I don't know. If they don't do something that changes the look of this team, and I'm looking at, you know, defense and athleticism.
11: Oh yeah. We know the problems.
27: Yeah, and the ways to truly fix those issues, not band-aid them, but actually kind of get in there and fix them, is to trade a Jamal Murray or an Aaron Gordon.
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0: Two pros and a cup of Joe, Fox Sports Radio. LeVar Arrington, Brady Quinn, Jonas Knox with you here. Coming up top of next hour, a little over 10 minutes from now, we are going to catch up with our guy Albert Breer, a Thursday tradition here on the show. That'll be yours right here on FSR. 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
1: Still can't believe someone changed your intro song today. Jonas.
0: Oh, I got confirmation.
2: It was definitely Q.
0: Oh, 100%.
2: There was too much information connected to the song. I know Q.
1: First off, I've never even heard of that band before. The Butthole Surfers, the song Pepper. I've never heard of that. The fact that Jonas would pick that is a bit odd.
0: Ricky's in studio. All right. Ricky is already here at the studio.
1: Ricky! And that's pretty Ricky.
0: And I spoke to him, and he wasn't running down the hallway with a chocolate aisle and some milk about to get shot, okay? This is not Boys in the Hood. I talked to Ricky.
1: Dang.
0: Ricky confirmed that. By the way, how great were chocolate aisles back in the day? Ricky confirmed that that there was a member of the show that did force the change to the Butthole Surfers in hour one of the program,
2: in which we all know that it wasn't me, so it could only be Lorena, Q, or Patty.
0: Why would it be Lorena?
2: I don't think it was Lorena, so I would
3: if
2: say it would
3: be Lorena.
2: If I chose
3: a band called Butthole Surfers, I would be fired.
1: Oh, really?
3: Yes.
2: I mean, I don't think you'd be fired.
3: You guys would say, go away, Lorena. Why would you put that on here?
1: That's why I thought Jonas picked that song. I wasn't sure what was going on there.
0: By the way,
2: his brain is working right now.
0: I'm not doing it. Oh my goodness. Hey, you want to hear
2: whatever it was you were thinking? I wish you would have said it. That's all I know. I could see what you was going to say. You was going to say something, but then
0: back in the holster.
2: Back
0: in the holster.
2: Back in the holster.
0: You want to hear a wild story? So I don't know if you guys were familiar. I don't know if you guys were familiar with the tale of Mike Pennell of the NFL offensive lineman who apparently there was a. And I read the article last week or the week before on ESPN, and it was a defensive tackle. Last week or the week before, there was a deep dive done by ESPN about how Mike Pennell was dating some woman and her remains were found on a property that he had recently sold in the Dominican Republic. And so family members, wanted him to be questioned for it. They went all in. It was a long, lengthy article talking about, you know, their relationship and his whereabouts and all the other things that came along with it. And, ESPN deleted the story yesterday because it contained errors. And it contained errors because Mike Pennell and his representatives provided documents and proof. They were nowhere near the Dominican Republic at the time of the disappearance of the woman whose remains were found, and they had nothing to do with any of this. How
2: does
0: do you
2: that
0: get?
2: Mean they have nothing to do with it, or they just weren't there?
0: They got rid of the story. They didn't just retract it. They deleted the entire story. They said, "Yeah, we made some mistakes on the story, and it's gone." And so, you know, his representative's like, listen, man, we showed geo-tracking. We showed everything. We were not there. We don't know why anybody's calling us about this. And it's just wild to think that you could go that far into a story talking about a body found on a property, involvement, money, and all the other things that they were talking about inside the article, and then come back, 2 weeks later and just say, yeah, we made a mistake. Sorry about that. And we're just going to let it be. If I was him, I would be pissed. If I was his representatives, I'd be talking to him about, hey, man, how do you want to handle this? Because that is a pretty damning mistake to make. That you sort of lead people down the path of, did he have anything to do with a body found on the property at an old home that he owned in the Dominican Republic? To, yeah, we just screwed that up and we made a mistake 2 weeks later.
1: He sues Mickey Mouse, you know, get some money back or something for it. Because part of it nowadays, world is like you have to prove your innocence. You know, and like, it's like everyone's, instead of them trying to prove you're guilty. And so that's how we leap to conclusions or allegations about things, and it sticks with that reputation or someone's brand moving forward. So I hope he's able to get some compensation for this too, man. It's messed up.
0: Yeah. That sucks. But
2: I have not for you.
0: What? Why not? Why not?
2: Cause I don't know enough about this topic, so I'm gonna stay away from it.
0: What do you mean? I mean, false accusation.
2: I'm just saying you don't have to be somewhere for something to happen with your property. That's all I'm saying.
0: Damn. We
4: 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I'm David Ortiz. 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
8: Play psychologist, Vic. Go ahead.
9: Well, he's saying all the right things to remain confident, clearly, but doing it now, getting it out of the way for the years to come, there's no guaranteeing that. If you have ankle issues, you're going to have ankle issues. Some people have knee issues, right?
8: Yeah.
9: You know those people that are susceptible to knee injuries? Happens all the time.
8: I have back issues.
9: Some people have hamstring issues. Susceptible to hamstrings, whatever, the way your body's put together. Bo Nix happens to be susceptible to ankle issues. Guess what? I'm in the same family. I've broken both of my ankles. I've got arthritis in my ankles. I have ankle issues. Those don't just go away. Now, he's a stud and a warrior, and he could play through it. He's already played through it. He's proven it, except for that one in the AFC Championship game.
8: Yeah.
9: But the fact that you've had two surgeries in the offseason, one of which is a cleanup, bone spurs, not to say that they don't come back. They could. But I do love this mentality out of Bo Nix. I love it. He's the ultimate competitor. Hey, man, I'm fine. Do you know who else they doubted for the longest time early in his career for ankle issues? Do you remember this? Do you remember all of the annoyance that Steph Curry faced?
8: Yep.
9: Early in his career. Hell, he was almost traded.
8: Yeah.
9: Golden State had a trade in the works to trade away one of the great players in NBA history because why? He had ankle issues.
8: Yeah.
9: And he overcame them. And he built a Hall of Fame career on top of those ankle issues. So, he's got ankle issues right now. Bo does. There's no hiding that. There's no denying that. Can you overcome them? I think you can.
7: Wake up with Brett Kane at 6 a.m. Then it's Mosher, Lombardi, and Kane at 7. 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
0: Is it too crazy to go to him and go, hey, we don't want you to take $100 million off, but we could use $25 million? We could use $30 million to try and get you some help, to try and get you a defensive stopper to play either alongside you or when you're out of the game. Is it too crazy for the organization to ask that of their three-time MVP and NBA champion?
1: They can't do it. The organization cannot ask Nikola Jokic to do that. You know where that comes from? It would have to come solely from Nikola Jokic.
0: Like, I'm sick and tired of losing. I'm doing this for you.
1: Yep. I want to win. I've already made way more money than I ever thought I could. I don't think that you can even remotely suggest that to Cale Makar. Because Cale hasn't really made massive bread in his career. I don't think Cale Makar, there's any world that exists that Cale Makar's like, yeah, I'm going to go team friendly.
0: Because his last deal was kind of the team friendly deal, the 6-year, $9 million, knowing where his career was going at that point. I find myself agreeing with you, but I think you do have kind of this ace up your sleeve of Nathan McKinnon. And you go, how can we pay you more than Nate? And I'm not saying actual dollars amount, but percentage of cap. And percentage of cap, if you give him exactly what Nathan McKinnon makes, is a significant savings off of the projected contract. The projected contract is anywhere between like $17 and $20 million a year.
7: 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Altitude Sports Radio 950. Denver's home for Dan Patrick, Colin Coward, and Jim Rome. We are. And here's what you need to know.
10: In the round of 32 at the World Cup, both Malik Tillman and Fuller and Balogun found the back of the net. A 2-0 win over Bosnia for Team USA, but Balogun got a red card in the win, meaning he'll be unavailable for the round of 16. In that round of 16, U.S. will play Belgium. Belgium advanced after beating Senegal. Harry Kane and England came from behind over DR Congo 2-1. He had two second-half goals to get that 2-1 victory. In the NBA, the Boston Celtics have agreed to trade Jaylen Brown to the Philadelphia 76ers for Paul George, two first-round picks and two second-round picks. The Lakers acquiring center Walker Kessler from the Jazz, two first unprotected first-round picks and two first-round pick swaps going back to Utah. The 76ers forward Kelly Oubre has agreed to a 2-year nearly $17 million deal with the Pacers. And in Major League Baseball, the Cubs beat the Padres 23-3. Dansby Swanson with 8 RBI.
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17: It's not the new Amsterdam. It's not this yellow-haired girl, Mr.
0: Yeah, I had no idea this guy had fake dreadlocks until like 2-3 years ago.
1: Those are fake?
0: Yeah. He's got like dreadlock extensions.
1: You didn't hear Petro say that yesterday? Yeah. I didn't think he was being serious.
0: Yeah, it's real. It's an interesting choice, but, you know, good for him. And he did have a hell of a resume, or does. He did well for himself. It is two pros and a cup of Joe here on Fox Sports Radio. LeVar Arrington, Brady Quinn, Jonas Knox with you. 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
4: That's my song, dude. I picked them. I love the Counting Crows.
5: Oh, look at it. Okay.
4: Yeah, Jonas is making fun of any lead singer of a band that, you know, actually
6: isn't his.
4: Yeah.
7: Listen, the guy's got fake dreadlocks. Like, it's kind of weird. It's a weird move, but, you know.
5: Oh, I had some friends. I had a buddy in high school who, like, they weren't fake. They were, like, actually, he grew them, like, his dreadlocks. But, some of our other friends said that, white people can't have dreadlocks and that they started calling them white naps. Which I thought was an interesting,
4: Well, you sound like Stephen A. Smith.
7: Don't get canceled. I mean, come on, Albert, you're giving us a bad name here.
4: Yeah.
7: Jeez.
5: I lost you there for a second because my phone went out.
4: Yeah. You lost it for a second.
5: How about that?
7: Now, are you getting all, Team USA'd out for the World Cup? Are you getting into this?
5: Yeah, I was on like a work trip yesterday, so I had just gotten back, and I went to a bar here in the town I live in for the first half of the game, and that was exciting. And there are a couple of things I've really liked about the last couple weeks. First thing is like just the way people have come over and appreciated our country is awesome, and I know it's probably the point now it's almost corny to talk about it, but like it's been really cool to see people enjoying our country. And all the different parts of the country and all the stuff that people are discovering being over here. I don't know anything about soccer, but like that first game against Paraguay, my first reaction was I've never seen an American soccer team play like this. And again, it's not like I'm watching them all the time. You know what I mean? But it looked like, holy crap. Like it looks like a real team, you know? So, yeah, I'm not going to sit here and argue over the red card with you from last night because I don't know. I'm gonna leave that one to the experts. But yeah, it's been cool following them.
4: Albert, this
5: How
4: time
5: about you
4: of
5: guys,
4: year,
5: are you guys into it?
7: Yeah, it's fine.
4: Oh yeah, of course. I mean, LeVar's not, but
6: I want to see him win. But I'll watch the highlights.
4: Which. I
6: hear people screaming up and down the streets though, so I don't have to really watch to know if we're doing well or not. I hear profanity.
5: Yeah.
6: When it's bad, I hear cheers and different things when it's good, and I heard a lot more cheers than I heard profanity, and so I figured we won.
5: See, I'm somewhere in the middle. I'm like not going to dress up like Uncle Sam or something like that. You know what I mean? But I'll watch the games and I'll have fun with my kids.
6: I also hear a lot of fireworks when Mexico wins as well. So I know when Mexico has won and I know when the U.S. has won. So there you go. Yeah. Okay. Yeah.
4: Albert, wanted to ask you about just some of the things you're looking most forward to at this time of the year. It's more the business of football at this point, but potential contracts, which, you know, potential other issues the NFL is dealing with. I know there's a lot of media stuff out there, like, you know, for example, NBC and that whole sale of NBC Universal. But like, what's the stuff you're looking at specifically?
5: Yeah, it's going to be interesting to see. I mean, there's that big picture stuff that you're referring to, which I think like the one thing that's interesting about it to me, and I talked to JC Treader about this a couple weeks ago, the new executive director at the union. The players really hold a lot of the cards here, you know, and that, like, the ability to go to 18 games, the ability to expand internationally, like, the players have veto rights on a lot of those things, and a lot of those things need to be negotiated.
7: Oh, man. Are we getting Nantucket again? Every year at Nantucket.
4: Is that where he's at right now?
7: I think so.
4: Yeah, probably. Not great cell reception.
7: I am! Oh yeah, that's right. Yeah.
6: We're in the car right now.
7: Yeah, for anybody that wasn't familiar, that was one of the greats. All right, is Albert with us? Albert, are you there?
5: I'm now pulled over, so hopefully the service stands. Am I good?
7: Yeah.
4: It sounds where are you going, Nantucket? Where are you headed right now?
5: Not yet. No, that's later today. I'm

0: I'm actually just in town, which the service in my town's a little sketchy. For some reason, it's way worse today than it was. Like, when you guys were doing the update, it cut out, like, in an area of town where it normally doesn't cut out.
1: Hey,
0: so,
1: Albert, since you're pulled over, will you show us a text exchange between you and a head coach?
0: Man, I don't have any to show you right now.
2: How did you feel about that, though? What's your opinion on that?
0: Where will I be FaceTiming with anybody during this?
2: Would you ever do something like that? Would you leverage your gig to get out of a ticket with a traffic stop?
0: No, in fact, this is actually interesting. So I got pulled over a couple weeks ago. And I wasn't texting, but the officer said, were you texting? Well, I thought you were texting and driving. And I said, no, I wasn't. My phone fell. So I reached over to pick it up. And I told him I was coming from work. Now I'd actually been doing TV. And it was like a 10 o'clock show that I was on and I was driving back. But like, even in that situation, I didn't pull I just got off of TV car. He was like, were you really at work? You know what I mean? I'm like, yeah, no, I was at work, you know? Like, he was like, that's weird that you be saying you're coming home from work at 11 o'clock at night. And I didn't even, like, I can't be that guy. You know what I mean? Like, I think it's weird if I expect people to know who I am. I think it's weird if I'm throwing that in people's, so I personally, I'm almost, like, I just won't do it. You know what I mean? But that's me.
3: That's fair.
2: She exposed the fact that 9 is kind of not looked upon favorably in Minnesota. I mean, does that expose anything, AB, in terms of, I mean, you know, coaches like to hold things close to the vest. They don't always like to expose things, but it's not like she didn't state the obvious to the police officer, about JJ McCarthy. I mean, should we be looking at that competition as any differently, just knowing that maybe he is viewed as not as good as what they anticipated?
0: Yeah, I didn't think anything, LeVar, I honestly didn't think anything like in that exchange was giving anything away that Kevin said. I didn't feel that way anyway.
2: Okay.
0: Like maybe you guys saw it differently. You know, like, I think it's pretty apparent the way that the Vikings felt about, you know, JJ McCarthy's culpability in what happened last year. Otherwise, they wouldn't have gone out and gotten Kyler Murray and done all the homework on all the different options they had at quarterback. You know, and I do think this is going to be, you know, a fair and open competition. The people that I've talked to there have, you know, said that they want to give JJ McCarthy a legitimate shot to pull his career off the mat, you know, and, like, I think that part of it is a lot of it's going to come down to, you know, his mindset and his ability to compartmentalize everything that happened last year and to just go out and compete. And I think that's the main thing. You know, like, last year they were going to put competition in the room. They wanted to put competition in the room. It's just that Sam Darnold and Daniel Jones had better opportunities elsewhere, so it didn't work out. So they pivoted and, you know, said, okay, like, we're putting our flag in the ground and McCarthy's our quarterback and we're letting our team know that, and it didn't work. The thing is, if it had been a competition last year, it would have been with the backdrop that JJ was the 10th pick in the draft. And so he has a leg up because of the investment they've made. I don't think that'll be the case this year. This year, I think, is more a pure competition. No one's on scholarship anymore. Let the best man win. And, you know, I think it's going to be difficult for JJ McCarthy to beat out Kyler Murray, but that's sort of the intention of bringing him in the first place, is to create real competition. And one way or the other, you know, the Vikings are going to get an answer on McCarthy and seeing the way that he responds to all of this.
1: Albert Breer, senior NFL reporter, lead content strategist at the MMQB, joining us here on Fox Sports Radio. Get him on X at Albert Breer. It seems like every 3-4 days, week or so, that Brandon Ayuk releases another video ripping into the 49ers organization. How does this play out? What are the options for him? And have you heard any hesitancy from Washington to want to get into business with him based on how he's handling things on the way out with San Francisco?
0: Well, I think this is like, I don't know who's advising him. I think the answer might be no one right now, because the way he's handled this has been horrific. It's pretty simple, guys, right? Like, you want out of San Francisco, they don't want you there. All you had to do was show up in the spring. You show up in the spring, and, you know, like, you make your presence apparent, and they're going to cut you, and you can go on your way and sign with whoever. And, you know, like, by dragging this out now, you're going to have to go through that whole song and dance at the start of training camp. How's that going to play out? I don't know. And I think for all the other teams, and Washington's included in this, now you have to ask the question, how badly does this dude really want to play, right? Mm-hmm. Like, how much of this for him is about getting back on the football field? And what am I getting if I bring him in? And, you know, I think for Washington and everybody else, that's the operative question. Because if he really wanted to play that badly, right, if he really wanted to go back and have, give himself the best chance to shove this up you know where on the Niners, right, like, then wouldn't the move be, I'm going to force them to cut me. I'm going to go sign somewhere in April or May. I'm going to hit the ground running when I get a training camp, and I'm going to have the best year of my career. The fact that he hasn't done that, the fact that he's let this linger for 3 months, I think, you know, as weird as this was to begin with, opens up a whole new set of questions that no football player is going to want to have attached to him. And the main one is, how badly does this dude actually want to play?
4: Well, one player who won't be playing this upcoming season is Brennan Sorsby. We saw his letter. We saw, obviously, the announcements from the CFL and the NFL and everything in regards to the supplemental draft. We were talking before, like, is there any place for him? Is there any reason where if he could play somewhere, it would make sense for him to play in your mind? Or you think he's just better suited taking this year off, preparing for the combine, if he gets invited, I guess, and then getting ready for the draft in 2027?
0: Yeah, I mean, I think the way you want to look at this, Brady, is, I mean, this is a de facto 1 year suspension. Really, what the NFL, the NCAA get out of all of this is precedent. You know, and I just, you know, you'd be a better person to answer this question than me. But, like, I remember, you know, when I was covering the Cowboys, having a conversation with somebody there about Drew Henson. And Drew Henson was obviously a great college quarterback. Pushed Tom Brady for 2 years, was all Big Ten the 1 year he started at Michigan, then he went to the Yankees. And I think he spent 3 years in baseball and came back. And I remember talking to Cowboys people who, you know, had been around him when he was there, and they were like, you know, losing the rhythm and timing, being out of it for that long, like, you really, it's hard. There's an effect to that, that, like, when you're not around it, when you're not playing, when you're not getting the, like, it's just hard to recreate that. And so, like, I know Brendan Sorsby is going to do everything he can to try and simulate that. I don't know if it would be worth it for him to go play JUCO or NAIA or whatever else, like, to try to generate that. I think the risk might be greater than the reward there, but it's a really funky, weird spot to be in. And I know, like, some people are going to look at it and maybe compare it to, I mean, you guys remember the COVID year, right? Was it Jamar Chase and Micah Parsons, I think, sat out that year, right, in 2020?
2: Yeah, Micah did.
0: There were a few of them where, like, they sat out that year and became great, great NFL players. So there's a precedent for missing an entire season and being away from a team and just working out for a year and being okay, right? Like, but, you know, I think at quarterback it's a little bit different. So it'll be interesting to see how that plays out.
2: I'm curious, in looking at the 49ers, what type of team will they be this year? I didn't give them much of a chance to be very good, last season. I know they'll get, you know, Warner back, off of the injury, and, you know, Trent is coming back, but he's getting older. I just didn't see that team being now Q and them were high on them, and they turned out to be right. They were able to win against all odds. Are they, I mean, does that magic continue this year, AB, or is this a team that, I mean, maybe they might have hit their ceiling at some point last year or might hit it this year?
0: I know. I think so much of it's going to come down to health. You know, we've talked about the Steelers' age a lot, and I think the same questions apply with the Niners. You know, like so many of their best players are older, do have some injury history now. I mean, if you look at the core of the team, right? Like, so it's Trent Williams, George Kittle, you know, Christian McCaffrey, Nick Bosa, Fred Warner. You know, like it's these older guys who've been really good players. I mean, Trent's in his late 30s, McCaffrey's 30 now, Nick Bosa, Fred Warner in their late 20s, Kittle is well into his 30s. It's a lot of older players that have had injuries that you're relying on all at once. And so I think two things have to happen. You know, number one, those guys have to stay healthy. And then number two, you're going to need like a wave of young players to come up and play really well. We know they're going to be exceptionally well coached. I think we know they're going to be an efficient team offensively. I think we know they're going to be an aggressive attacking team defensively. That's what they've been while Kyle Shanahan's been there. But I do think they're walking a little bit of this tightrope. And in an interesting way, I think there's like sort of an effect to the Trey Lance trade that's being felt now because of that trade, you're now without first round picks from 21, 22, and 23. And those guys on paper, if you hit on those picks, those be core players for you right now, and you don't have them, you know? And so, it's just sort of like Cleveland that way. Like it's an interesting scenario. And again, like some of these younger draft picks, you know, your Mikel Williams, your the two young defensive tackles, Alfred Collins and C.J. West. You're going to need development. Ricky Pearsall, you're going to need development from the younger players in the roster to go with, you know, some injury luck with the older guys.
1: Albert Breer, before we let you go, what does the 4th of July holiday look like in the Breer household this year? I mean, are you guys just ripping through a cooler of PBRs, watching
4: fireworks?
1: Are
4: you in Nantucket? You holding up your pinkies while you drink out there?
1: What's happening?
0: Are you doing? Yeah, PBR with my pinky up, right? This year we'll be on Nantucket. I got my 9-year-old Drew in the car with me right now, so he's listening to everything.
4: What up, Drew?
0: Say hi.
5: Hi.
0: Yeah, so there you go.
4: Hey, Drew. I'm going too! Hold on. Okay. Hey, Drew, were you the one getting yelled at the one day?
0: So I don't know if he knows.
2: You were heading to a hockey tournament. Are you the hockey player?
0: No. He's the younger brother.
2: Okay.
0: He's the younger brother. He plays soccer. He's playing tackle football for the first time this year. He plays lacrosse. But no, he was not the one getting yelled at that one time.
2: I mean, he was responsive. The older one was responsive. I mean, but he didn't just take it laying down.
0: He's got the biggest smirk on his face right now because he knows it's his brother. we'll be on Nantucket. There had been a water fight, in downtown Nantucket where they bring out the fire trucks and they spray everybody. Like everybody's got water guns and their hoses everywhere. But I think some of the older people in town didn't like that. So that got canceled last year. It's a real shame.
4: Yeah, it sounds kind of trash. Being real.
0: Yeah, we'll do fireworks and all of that. So, nothing crazy. How about you guys?
4: Look for Chopper. Chopper should be somewhere in your vicinity while you're out there.
0: Chopper. Okay.
1: All right, AB.
2: I'm sitting on my roof. AB. I'll be on the rooftop. So watching all the fireworks from a safe distance.
1: Happy 4th to you and the fam. Enjoy it, and we will do it again next week.
0: All right, thanks, guys. Have a good one.
1: There he is, the great Albert Breer, senior NFL reporter, lead content strategist at the MMQB. Get him on X at Albert Breer. So fun stuff with AB there to try and sift through some of these NFL storylines.
4: Yeah, no, it's always good stuff. But look, here's the reality. Albert doesn't lower his standards when he's talking about the NFL, when he's talking about his professionalism within it, especially for reporters we've seen, and it's been tested this offseason. 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
16: The run game has got to factor into this offense somehow, Nate, but that also goes back to Sean has to have a willingness to lean on that run game, frankly. Lean on that run game. And I don't know that with Davis Webb taking over, if that's going to be something that actually happens. See, that's what's going to, it's what'll get curious to me. Will Davis Webb, if he wants to run the ball more, we've been doing gut feels a lot today. If Davis Webb, let's say, decides he wants to run the ball more and push it more towards 40-60 or 45-55, do you think Sean lets him?
1: Andy, he will run the ball exactly as many times as Sean Payton wants him to.
16: I don't disagree.
1: I think Davis Webb is there to push the buttons better, but the motherboard is still standing over there.
16: Look, man, and there's nothing wrong with it. And then it needed to happen, but to your point, Davis Webb is there. Look, Davis Webb's there to make this whole thing go faster.
1: Yeah.
16: That's really all it is to it.
1: Yeah.
16: He said it, like I said. He gave us a hint to that as to what he's, or Sean, I guess, kind of hinted at it in his final comments that we got from him, on the last day of minicamp, or he said, as we talked about it, you know, what are we going to call this? What are we going to call that? You're calling things different names. Not, Sean doesn't need to rename his plays. He doesn't need to rework his vernacular if he doesn't want to. But because the modern NFL player is used to not calls that are long, they want to speed this thing up by making sure they get the one word play call or whatever it is that lets everybody know in a faster fashion what we're doing. Let's get to the line and let Bo have a look at things.
1: Yeah. Score, clock, and, you know, defensive look are going to dictate how many times Davis Webb calls run plays this year. And they are all going to be, you know, I would assume very pre-planned, along with Sean Payton as to what it's going to look like. But I say that for run plays. I say that for the passing game. I say that for, how either risky or risk averse their play calling is going to be. I think it's going to be well ironed out way before they get to Sunday.
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0: It's Two Pros and a Cup of Joe, Fox Sports Radio, LeVar Arrington, Brady Quinn, Jonas Knox with you here. Coming up in a little over 15 minutes from now, we're going to close up shop on this Thursday morning with another edition of The Leftovers. That'll be yours right here on Fox Sports Radio. By the way, be sure to check out our YouTube channel for the show. 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Again, that's Two Pros FSR. 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After you've done that, tap the thumbs up icon and comment away. 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Again, just search Two Pros FSR on YouTube and subscribe. So where did you guys land on the Jaylen Brown trade? As the Celtics went ahead and pulled the trigger, traded Jaylen Brown to the 76ers for Paul George, a couple of first-round picks, a couple of second-round picks, and away we go.
1: Is this not enough compensation for Jaylen Brown? Is that the common criticism for this trade happening?
2: Has Paul George fallen to actually even be a part of that, being the question attached to him being a part of the trade?
1: Well, that's why I ask it, because I see that, but I'm thinking to myself, it's a decent amount of draft picks. You get Paul George in exchange, and I don't know. I'm more posing the question. I don't really haven't followed Jaylen Brown enough with his game. I know he's a really good player, but it feels like it's somewhat fair, and maybe there was a fracture that was created after the news of, you know, Jaylen Brown being shopped around anyway. And so maybe this was a situation that was untenable for both sides.
0: I think it's when you start at Giannis and then you end up here, I think that's where people look at it and go, what's happening? And all the reports are that it was kind of a panicked move. They didn't need to do it now. There wasn't, you know, it didn't have to happen now. And on top of that, you traded him to the team that just eliminated you and him in the playoffs. So you've made them even better. So now Philly's gotten even better and the Celtics have gotten worse because Paul George, availability's been an issue. He's 36 or 35, whatever it is. And those picks are going to be late round picks. You know, Philly's going to be good. I mean, Philly's roster is really interesting now. All of a sudden, that looks like a team you're going to have to contend with.
2: You have a legit big three.
0: I guess the problem.
2: And they're all black.
1: What makes them
2: they're
1: legit?
2: All brothers.
1: I was
2: going to
1: say, is that what makes them legit?
2: They're all brothers.
0: I'm with you. It's a good point. Yeah. But I think what's frustrating about it is, the goal for any organization is that ideally you'd like to find homegrown talent that you draft well enough and you can build around those pieces moving forward. And the Celtics did that to where they hit on two lottery picks in Jaylen Brown and Jason Tatum and they won a title. And then you just started shopping around Jaylen Brown, and I don't know, maybe this is because of the contract and there's new ownership there. Like maybe there's part of that and they just feel like this is going to give us more flexibility. I look at it and I go, you only have a certain amount of time that window is open, and you're basically putting all of your hope and faith in the organization on a guy who just came back from an Achilles injury and wasn't even available for the game 7 in the postseason this past year because his knee flared up. Jaylen Brown's been consistently on the court for them more than Jason Tatum has. And the fact that you're going to trade him away to an arch rival, make them better, make yourself worse, and just trust that Jason Tatum's going to be healthy again. I don't know, man. It seems like a pretty awful trade from Boston.
2: Not for Philly.
1: Well, yeah, you sound like a Boston fan.
0: No,
1: right now, so
0: fair and balanced.
1: Why can't we ever trust their front office?
0: We can, just not in this case. They screwed this up.
2: They screwed this one
0: up. Yes.
2: You had a very, very strong tandem in Tatum and Brown. Unless there was some type of, and listen, there were conversations that would pop up like, oh, this is Jaylen Brown's team again, or, you know, oh, how does Tatum, you know, integrate and acclimate coming back from the injury? Like, what is the relationship like now? You know, It's him or me, like reports about, you know, maybe how some of them, you know, either one of them felt about the relationship. It just blows my mind sometimes that you can have something so good and yet it's not good enough. And that this is a classic case of that. right here, right now, because you had two guys that had the capabilities of matching some of the historically good pairs, not triplets, but historically good 1-2, like a Pippen and a Jordan or a Isaiah and a, Dumars or whatever it may be. You had a great relationship between these two. Disrupting it now, you've basically indicated and have signaled that the short period of time that the Celtics had a run has come to an end. There is no runs for the Boston Celtics right now. So what direction do they go in, and how is Jason Tatum going to handle this as well? Because it is not a better team going into this season.
0: And it's not like those guys didn't get along. There was no personal issue. Like Shaq and Kobe, you know, if you want to, like those guys, clearly there was an issue there. And you've seen other pairings or whatnot they've had there was no issues. In fact, Jaylen Brown never requested a trade. He didn't want to be traded. So there's gotta be more to it, because it doesn't make sense. And to what Brady said, like, yeah, trust the front office. That's why I think everybody are confused by it, because there has to be more to this for them to just decide, all right, we're just going to walk away from a guy who coming off his best season of his career and still playing at a high level and has played big in big time games for us over the, and he's one of our own. He's a homegrown guy. It's just, it's odd, man. And
2: I'll say this. Tyrese Maxey is a beast in this league. So now you're talking about a younger, hungry, I won't say hungrier, but a hungry player in Tyrese Maxey to continue to prove himself as one of the guys, premier guys in this league. You take that ability that he has to be able to create shots off of the dribble, to be able to score from multiple spots on the court, and you add that with another talent like Jaylen Brown is that is scary. And if Joel Embiid can stay healthy, if he can just stay healthy, you gotta believe that they're the favorites in the East now with that addition. You gotta believe far and away. And listen, the Knicks look good, but who knows what that's going to look like to the owner saying what he's saying.
1: The Cavs too?
2: The Cavs are going to be the Cavs. They're going to come up short. Come on, man. I love Spider Mitchell.
1: First off, we don't even know what their roster's going to end up being.
2: James Harden's game stayed somewhere in Houston or Oklahoma or L.A. I don't know, but it never came to Cleveland. It ain't lived in Cleveland. I'm not high on Cleveland.
1: You're hating that.
2: I'm not high on Cleveland.
1: Hating ass.
0: Who would you guys say if you had to guess, who would you say is the favorite to win the East right now?
2: I just said it.
0: Okay, who is it?
2: The Sixers.
0: That's incorrect.
1: It's not. I would say
2: I put that money down. That's good money.
1: It's not the Heat?
0: No.
2: No, it's either the Sixers or the Knicks.
1: Well, I'd say the Knicks then.
0: Yeah, the Knicks are the favorite. Who do you think is second? Shortest odds in the East.
1: Cleveland's got to be up there.
0: Nope.
1: Is this like a surprise team?
3: If the Cleveland Cavaliers win this series, I'll get a sex chain.
1: Is it the Pacers?
2: It's the Pistons.
0: No, it's Boston.
2: No way.
0: Even after the trade.
2: They're off on that.
0: But
2: they're off on that. Way off on that. That's not good money at all.
0: But that's why.
2: Can you take that bet and say they will not come in set or whatever it is that bet is? Can you put bet on that bet is wrong?
1: It's called, Calci or Polymark.
0: Yeah.
1: If you can, like, will they make the playoffs? You can bet no.
0: Yeah.
1: Or will they win the East? You could say no. You can buy those contracts.
2: Yeah. Well, the Celtics are not good money for this season.
0: So,
2: at all. No way.
0: So the list of odds here. So the Knicks have the shortest odds to win the East, at plus 320. Boston's at plus 425. And then you've got Philly at plus 750. And then Cleveland's all the way down at plus 950 behind the Heat. Behind the Raptors, you know, like I just.
2: I don't have any of them teams in it. It's a big drop off. It's a big drop off. I don't know what the Knicks are going to be with the roster after this offseason. I'm just not sure where they're going to be. If they maintain their team, then they should be considered. It could go back and forth between the Sixers and the Knicks for favorites in the East. Don't sleep on Detroit. And for what it's worth, on a very, very quiet, subtle note, because I mean, they kind of haven't really shown up like they should in the playoffs. The Orlando Magic is a team to watch, man. They really are. It's a talented team. It's a young team. The Magic is a team to watch, but the Pistons.
1: You just love Banchero. You love saying his name. You love that dude.
2: I can't even say his name. Honestly, I'm not even good at saying. Yeah, I'm not good at saying his name.
1: You say it all the time.
2: Banchero.
1: Yeah.
2: Yeah. Anyway, yeah. I like that. I like that Orlando team. But I just got to say, if you're talking about which side, I would say both sides are pretty top heavy. The West is top heavy. With OKC, with San Antonio. I mean, Portland looked pretty good. Like they made a step in the right direction, but who knows what their situation is going to be. I don't know if Drew is going to be back. There are some teams that have potential. The Nuggets, I don't know that they've been the same ever since they lost the first head coach. They still have talent, but I don't know where they're at. I just look at it as OKC San Antonio. With this trade with Jaylen Brown, you could be saying that this could take – Jaylen Brown has the type of talent. He could take that Philadelphia team to the level of where they can actually compete and beat a team like OKC or San Antonio.
0: Well, you mentioned OKC San Antonio, the favorites, obviously in the Western Conference.
2: Are OKC and San Antonio.
0: Yeah, the pasty, Snowtime Lakers are 20-1, in the Western Conference. So
2: that's good money. Take that.
0: So maybe you and Stephen A. Smith are onto something there.
2: And leave it to you to bring it back to something like that.
1: No faith in Luka Doncic and Austin. That's just messed up, man.
0: Yeah.
1: That's messed up.
2: Yeah, but Jonas always wants to try to, like, do that.
0: It's called the thread in radio. It's called Formatics.
2: Okay. You're trying to be like Stephen A. and be provocative and stimulate conversation over things that, like, people go hook and reel every single time. Yeah. Like, throw race out there. Everybody gets involved.
0: Not me.
2: Everybody gets sensitive. Everybody chooses a side.
0: That's not me. I don't fall for scams like that. Thanks to Incogni.
2: But if you do,
0: 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Up next, we are going to close up shop.
2: Why didn't they say two pros? Why would they make it your name?
0: Making moves, man.
2: Because you're white. Because you're a white boy.
0: That's a great point.
4: Racist.
0: So coming up next, we'll close up shop on this Thursday morning with another edition of The Leftovers right here at FSR.
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0: Two Pros and a Cup of Joe, Fox Sports Radio, LeVar Arrington, Brady Quinn, Jonas Knox with you here. 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Right after the show, today's pod will be posted. 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
1: Time to find out what's left.
2: Sounds incredible.
1: Here's the leftovers.
0: All right, LaRae, what do we got?
3: I saw the most amazing couple yesterday. I don't know if you saw them too. They climbed the Empire State Building. Oh,
0: losers.
4: On the outside or the inside?
3: The outside, all the way to the tip top. Their names are Angela and Ivan. They are Russian rooftoppers. They climb tall things all over the place. The Empire State Building is just their newest conquest. They scaled the 200-foot spire that goes all the way to the very, very top. And they hung a flag for peace up on the top. Besides hanging a flag, they took a whole photo shoot. They got engaged, and they also got taken into custody when they got back down to the bottom.
5: Oh, no.
3: That's what I call a love story.
5: That's a modern day one. A few questions. Are they like strapped on in it? Are they free scaling these things?
3: Yes, that's actually what they're famously known for, is their death defying safety gear free skyscraper climb.
5: So let's just play out some hypotheticals. If one falls, I mean, probably imminent death. Are we assuming the other one's just going to jump too? It's like a Romeo and Juliet type situation here. Or what
3: we should ask them. We should see if they can come on the show. I would love to ask.
0: I mean, just one crisp gust of wind, and next thing you know, somebody's back on a dating app that body hits the ground.
3: You should go check out their social pages. Angela's, she has many videos where she is standing on top of what looks like in San Francisco, the Golden Gate Bridge, one that's not red. She's on the top of that. Just standing, and the wind blowing on her, like she just, it's so majestic, it's beautiful. These two actually already have a documentary on Netflix that was released back in 2024. It's called Skywalkers, A Love Story, and that's where they climb the second tallest building in the world. It's over, it's called the Merdeka 118.
5: Oh, okay. I cannot wait to not watch that. It's gonna be great.
3: Yeah.
4: And I can't not wait to do what you just said.
3: I'm interested.
4: We're going to do the same thing.
0: I love my wife. I wouldn't climb up a curb for her. Like, jeez. This is ridiculous. These people are losers. These people got problems.
5: You're such an idiot.
0: These people are morons, and we got to stop giving them this kind of attention. Enough's enough here.
5: You're so stupid for that.
4: I wouldn't climb a curb.
5: That's not even funny. I don't know why I'm laughing at that. Lorena, what else you got, Lorena?
3: Do you want to go? Let's go this way. We're going to go this way. Another leftover. 2026 is now halfway over. Today is the halfway mark for 2026.
5: Let's go with the other one.
0: Oh,
3: all
0: no!
3: All right. The wedding season is this weekend, you know, the big one, pop culture and sports. The merger
5: tomorrow,
3: of the lifetime, yes. But not everything is ready. Yesterday, workers were seen pulling up the red carpet that was newly installed at their venue. And they're putting in a purple one because Taylor wants it to be purple.
5: Is this Madison Square Garden we're talking about?
3: Yes. So they took up the red carpet that they had freshly installed for their event, and she wants it purple.
0: Mm-hmm. Are you guys going to... Because I know you think that I'm going to forget, but are you guys going to apologize for doubting the legitimacy of their relationship now that they're about to get married on 4th of July weekend?
3: I'm still not convinced.
5: Well, yeah, I'm not either. Like, there's still a lot of stuff that goes on like that.
0: Wow, they're really going through with this for this long at Madison Square Garden?
5: Make a lot of money off it, yeah. Dude, Kelsey's involved in garage beer, from my understanding. There's going to be garage beer everywhere plastered out. Private equity company bought him, but they're going to try to sell that, flip that thing for a big number. Just watch. See if you see any garage beer advertisements.
0: Why can't you guys just believe in love? I don't understand.
5: You just said you won't step up a curb for your wife.
0: Yeah, that's true love.
3: You're so chivalrous.
4: I'm about to go love this commode.
0: Damn!
3: Okay.
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0: Hey, it's Jonas Knox. 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
10: I want to go back to what Sam Amick reported, okay? Because while we get so concerned about it is under consideration to hold off on signing an extension by Nikola Jokic, Sam Amick had this in The Athletic over the weekend. While the chatter will likely continue until there's another long-term commitment from the 31-year-old, team sources tell The Athletic that Jokic is still signaling a desire to remain in the Mile High City past his current contract. Those sources, granted anonymity to speak candidly on the matter, say the Nuggets still have a great deal of confidence that Jokic's stated plan to be a Nugget forever that was shared in late April remains intact. Still, the situation will be worth monitoring until there's some sort of final formal resolution about Jokic's future. Yes, until the name is signed on the contract, there's always going to be concern. But the Nuggets are out here projecting all the confidence in the world. No, we're not listening to this noise. We fully anticipate that he re-signs with us.
11: Which, of course, they would. They're not going to come out and say, yeah, we're scared. You know, uh-oh. Like, this could not, no, you're going to project that everything's fine.
10: Yeah.
11: That Jokic is going to be here, which, and I will say, like, that's the likelihood. I see that as the likely outcome.
10: Oh, I consider it to be the almost definite outcome.
11: Okay.
10: I'm giving this Jokic could leave thing, like, less than 1%.
11: I'm giving it like 25%.
10: Wow.
11: Yeah.
10: Wow. This,
11: which, hey, look, the
10: they
11: other
10: put
11: side
10: a scare
11: is,
10: into you over the weekend.
11: Don't focus on the 25. Focus on the 75. Okay. 75 is really good.
10: I preferred my 99, but
11: that's
10: all right.
11: That's even better.
10: Yeah, that sure
11: I'm
10: is.
11: I'm just saying, I don't know. If they don't do something that changes the look of this team, and I'm looking at, you know, defense and athleticism.
10: Oh, yeah. We know the problems.
11: Yeah, and the ways to truly fix those issues, not band-aid them, but actually kind of get in there and fix them, is to trade a Jamal Murray or an Aaron Gordon.
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5: Wow. Yo. Good morning. I'm still mopping the place down. Mop, mop, mop all day long. Mop, mop, mop while I sing my song.
6: What's up, buddy? How are
5: you? I'm wiping down the studios. Not because people here are functified, because radio studios are the dirtiest places in the business. By the way, you're looking handsome, Rich. Look at us. Look at us with our USA pride.
6: USA. We got our, bootleg USA jerseys from CBS, thanks to Iowa Sam.
5: Bootleg?
6: What are you talking about?
5: USA. This is the look right here. Iowa Sam, I have a thought on you. Iowa Sam is on the Glockenspiel, and we're in for Dan Patrick, day two of the DP3, the Dan Patrick hat trick, with super producer Danny G. What up, Danny G?
7: Yeah, yeah.
5: 877-99 on Fox. Danny G's on standby. He's rocking the USA colors. The pride is here. We're feeling it today. And yeah, USA with the big win yesterday. Controversial win. So yeah, we'll talk a little bit about it. Covino and Rich, not soccer experts, but we got the fever, dude. Somebody get us the Tussin. Because we got the fever, dude. We got the soccer World Cup fever. And the USA and USA, orale, fever. And, Rich, I want to welcome everybody to what we do. We are on Fox Sports Radio Monday through Friday, right? But now, we're hitting all these different markets, all these different cities. Shout out to the affiliates. Hey, we do this Monday through Friday, 2 to 4 on the West, 5 to 7 on the East. And everything's at Covino and Rich, and we're streaming live. All of our shows are on YouTube, at Covino and Rich FSR on YouTube. We're chatting it up right now. But on Thursdays, we throw it back, we get everybody involved, and we reminisce, because that's kind of fun to live in nostalgia. But remember, as Tony Soprano said, Rich, remember when is the lowest form of conversation.
8: Hey, Tom, so, hey, no offense, Tom, but hey, remember when.
5: Oh, gabagool. 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So I want to give the Dan Patrick crew a head start. 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But how you feeling, man? Tell everybody where you're at.
6: I'm down in Texas for the 4th of July, only because is there a better place in the United States than Texas for the 4th? I don't think so.
5: Is that why you're so rooting and tooting in America all of a sudden?
6: I'm rooting, I'm tooting, I'm tired.

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4: And yeah, it's gross. Yeah, exactly.
5: Well, while you wipe it down, I do want to give everyone a 4th of July travel heads up. And I did notice this when I was at the airport last night. They say the dirtiest places and things to touch are office keyboards. You ever take a keyboard at the office and hold it upside down and tap it, and everyone's crumbs from the last 15 years fall out of the keyboard?
4: Isn't that how trail mix was invented?
5: No, that's when a dad went in the backseat of a car and shook out his kid's car seat.
4: Right? I know. I know the origins, bro.
5: They say a keyboard at an office, which is disgusting.
4: Especially, if a guy with a beard rocks that keyboard. There's like beard pubes all inside. There's a work boot stuck in there. An old rubber tire. There's like,
5: wait, is that a license plate?
4: Yeah, there's all sorts of stuff. Grime too. Rick Grimes is in there.
5: So
6: hey, the Lakers signed him yesterday.
5: Oh yeah. A keyboard at the workplace. But you always say a radio studio is pretty gross. A toilet bowl. And you know what they say? Those trays at TSA at the airport. Because they never clean them. Danny G, I know you're a little bit of a germaphobe with your neck pillow and sunglasses and, you know, my blanket, boo-hoo.
6: Get that right. It's a Dodgers blanket.
4: That's what sucks about when Danny G has to take off his Dodgers hoodie and throw it in that disgusting bin that's never clean. Because people are putting their weak-ass dirty shoes in that thing all day for years and years. That's what it is. I thought you were going to say the dirtiest thing ever were high school pennies. Because they never clean those either.
5: High school pitties are on the top 10 list. Don't worry, Camino. But
4: that's what we're wearing right now. It feels like we're wearing them.
7: They're recycled pitties. That's why they have a little odor to them.
4: Yeah, they're recycled pitties. Yeah. That's what these are, these cheap jerseys.
5: Yeah, that's what they're made. You're right. They say that those bins at the airport are never cleaned. And when you think about it, you put your dirty-ass shoes in, you put your belongings, and then it gets to the end of the little carousel, and it goes in that little bin, and they just do it again. And they're saying they never clean them.
4: Well, where there's crisis, there's opportunity. And I feel like any young kid out there with a power washer should start a little business and get in cahoots with the airports and make a difference and get on this. Because it seems like a problem. Well, thanks for the fun fact, Rich. I know Rich is traveling. He's a traveling man. And he's traveling more than James Harden, more than LeBron James.
5: Hey,
4: and where is LeBron James traveling? We're going to talk him too, because there's like so much debate and controversy going on about LeBron James and his, I guess, his status with the Lakers. Not his status, his,
6: legacy.
4: Legacy with the Lakers. That's his status.
5: I was thinking stature.
4: I don't know.
5: What did they say back in the day? It's complicated. Yeah, it's freaking complicated. So we're going to get to LeBron, but I want to ask you a question as we get into the meat of the show, in for the great Dan Patrick, Covino and Rich. What is, in your mind, force and malice? Because I'm headed to the airport yesterday, and truth be told, I missed the second half of Team USA. And I'm watching on my phone, and I see everyone from athletes to celebrities to everyday doofuses.
4: Force and Malice sounds like a hip-hop group from the 90s.
5: That's Danny G used to produce Force
4: sounds
5: and
4: like
5: Malice.
4: They opened up for Smith & Wesson back in the day.
5: Yeah, weren't they the opening act for Run DMC?
4: They opened up for Nice and Smooth, hip-hop junkies.
5: Force and Malice not only is a great name for a hip-hop duo, but that is what they say is necessary.
4: Rich, weren't you in a hip-hop group called Nerdy by Nature? Yo,
5: hey,
4: man.
5: Go on, bro.
4: I know.
5: Go on, man.
4: You know what? I couldn't sleep last night. I was thinking about that all night long.
6: No, Rich was in the Young Black Teenagers.
4: Yeah, he was. He was the whitest guy.
5: Force and Malice. I'm so white, I'm on the Lakers.
4: Yeah, that's how white he is.
5: So there's apparently Force and Malice needed to give someone a red card. And I feel like the world yesterday responded as if they were all football experts as to, that's not a red card. Wait, this dude suspended? I don't know what was forceful and I don't know what was malice, but at full speed, the play in question sometimes wouldn't even get a yellow card is what I'm reading and what I'm thinking. Because again, we can't all pretend to be football, soccer experts.
4: No, but USA did

0: get the win. That's first and first, mostly the most important here over Bosnia. So congrats to them. And it was a lot of fun, man. It was a really fun game. That's why we came in rocking our CVS jerseys, which do deserve some explanation. We'll get to that. What's up, Danny G? Danny G, were you watching?
1: Oh, yeah. I watched every minute.
0: Sam, were you watching?
2: Absolutely. I was texting you guys during it.
0: What were your thoughts? Were you here still when that was going on? Like, what was the reaction? Because social media's reaction was like, man, that is insane. How could that be a red card?
2: Yeah, so, like, they're only supposed to use the VA, from what I read, they're only supposed to use the VAR for, like, when they slow it down and put it in still shot or in slow, that's only for, like, point of contact for determining who's, so, like, when they presented the still shot or whatever to the ref on the field, I mean, stop me if I'm wrong here, but, like, that he was, like, that wasn't the right thing, the right way you use VAR there. So, he was just going for the ball and he hit the guy's ankle.
0: Wasn't looking at him.
2: No,
0: so it didn't look intentional.
2: It wasn't like extra malicious. Like it was just a play on the ball and it did not deserve a red card.
0: More malicious intent in the NBA finals when Wemby was stomping on people, not getting even a foul call.
3: Go, if we were a duo, would you be Force or Malice? Which would you be in our hip hop duo?
0: Force.
3: Yeah. So Force and Malice.
0: I mean, look at you. You're an outlaw, bro. You're Malice.
3: Force and Malice is what's
1: needed. Phallus.
3: And I just gotta...
0: Yeah, it has a better ring to it. Force and Phallus. Yeah, that's a good one, Danny. We're gonna roll with that.
3: But Danny, I always think about in sports when a call is made and you have a chance to make it right, I don't think there's anything more frustrating than when they don't. Like in baseball, when they go to New York and you're like, oh, it clearly will be overturned and it's not. Or they go to the booth in the NFL and you're like, we saw his foot in bounds. Like, when they can't get it right, I feel like us as fans need further explanation. Like, I don't think you could just chalk it up to, as Sam said, the ref got maybe not the best look, red card. This determines a World Cup game in something that happens every 4 years. And this is apparently Team USA, one of their better players, right?
0: Yeah, very, very sticky situation, Rich. And now you're down a guy, you know, an important piece of the puzzle moving forward. So it's just like any other sport though. I think because the stakes are so high and everybody's tuning in, we're thinking they could change it or something. And that's not what's going to happen here. They've already said that. Like it is what it is. They're not. Like, oh, you know what? We're sorry, guys. Upon further review, they've already denied that option.
3: A weird, I'm not saying a pride thing, but
0: there's no appeal.
3: The idea of...
2: Yeah, the no appeal part is awful.
3: When you're in a marriage, a relationship, a business partnership, anything in life, if you make a mistake and it's very clear and it could be changed, you would change it, right?
0: Yeah, but they're not rolling with that. Like we're being like sad baby Americans. Like we're screaming not fair. And they're saying, well, tough tatas. That's really it.
3: Well, it's not fair.
0: Yeah, and then there's, you know, again, there's always the controversy of FIFA's corrupt. That's nothing new and that people are against the U.S. and they don't want us to win. And that becomes the narrative. I don't know how true that is. What do I know? I'm just a guy in a $10 CVS jersey.
1: I looked
0: right?
1: up.
0: CVS USA jersey.
1: I looked up FIFA's disciplinary code. It says it cannot be reduced or overturned through appeal unless the ban is extended to more than one game.
0: Right. So it is, and you're going to hate this, is what it is. As the vato say, eso sí que es, vato loco. It just is what it is.
3: And come, I mean, listen.
0: There's no changing it because we think, see, there's like an entitlement that a lot of casual Americans feel. It's like, well, that's not fair. And they're just like, well, it is.
3: Honestly, there's a question itself. Are we entitled little bitch?
0: Yeah,
3: US fans?
0: a little bit.
3: And then we're quick
0: to go to conspiracy and we're quick to say, you know, that everybody's against us and FIFA doesn't want us to win and all that stuff. We've been great hosts. I don't think that's the case. I do think it's an unfair call. I do think it wasn't malicious. I think it was just, he wasn't even looking at the dude.
1: A yellow card wasn't even pulled on the play.
0: There should have been maybe a yellow
1: card. In real time.
0: Even though, Rich, of that era, I think yellow card is the weakest of the bands. Can maybe I be the most popular, but,
3: I thought Ocean Avenue was a good,
0: I think it's like Sum 41, Newfound Glory, you know, yellow card somewhere, you know, down below.
2: Can I read this to you guys?
0: Sure.
2: This was from ESPN last night. This is from someone I believe has a referee background. VAR made their recommendation. So that's a person who is using the video upstairs. It's actual person. VAR made their recommendation to the referee based on slow motion and still replays, which is not aligned with VAR protocols, as these should be used for only point of contact purposes in a red card tackle situation. Once at the screen, however, it would have been a surprise if the referee on the field did not send off Balogun, considering the pictures he was presented by VAR being like, oh, he stuck his cleats right in the guy's ankle.
0: I mean, that is what happened, though, and it did look vicious.
2: Bad if it was stopped or slowed down, but in real time, it didn't.
0: That's the problem. We can't speak out of both sides of our mouth, too, because people say that about Caitlin Clark, too, and it's like, hey, regardless, she still had a fist in her neck. Yeah, but in real time, it wasn't as bad. The facts still remain. It was bad. It's just what was the intent is what's in question,
2: but
0: right?
2: They showed Messi doing the same thing to another guy. Yeah, he didn't even get a yellow card for that.
0: Dude, I think it's a matter of intent. And I do think it was bad. I do think we saw that guy's whole ankle roll. Like the Balogun like stomped him with the cleat right into the back of the ankle. And yeah, that's bad, but there was no intent there. No malicious intent. It was not done deliberately. I think that's the difference here.
3: Well, that's the difference in everything in society. When someone says or does the wrong thing,
0: And again, there's proof that he wasn't even looking at him in that direction, you know, when it happened.
3: An athlete, a comedian, someone says something questionable. Kavino and I always say it's funny how no one ever looks at intent. They look at result. And dude, someone could say something questionable, and you're like, yo, if they didn't mean it, if the intent wasn't there, I don't understand how this play could just be upheld. Like, yeah, you know, one dude decided, hey, let's take a look, and now Balogun's out for a game?
0: You're basically saying in this world of 2026, where we all could see, we all have social media,
3: we
0: all could stop
3: right
0: and watch the replay, if we can get it right, how do they not use the technology available and the ways in which we appreciate sports nowadays and use it on the biggest stage, biggest worldwide platform in sports, which is the World Cup. I get what you're saying.
3: I have two examples for you. One, we'll speak to you because you're a Yankees fan. I'm sorry they've lost seven in a row. Sorry, not sorry.
0: It's the
3: weakest. Do you remember that?
0: It's
3: play?
0: The June soon, but too bad it's July 2nd. Seven
3: do you
0: in a row.
3: That, remember that play where Aaron Boone got thrown out of the game because someone in the crowd was chirping at the umpire? And Aaron Boone's like, what the hell? I didn't even say a word. And everything shows, replays everything, that Aaron Boone didn't say anything. If you could get it right, why are you sticking to your guns?
0: I mean,
3: it's your worst trait.
0: Join the FIFA council and make a change, Rich. I don't know what to tell you.
3: Cope, you're the first guy to say
0: it. It is what it is. That's just it. You know, they make the call. There's no appeal as Sam read to you. And that's just how it is. There's no, we can't say, hey, all right, do over. They don't hit the reset button in these moments.
3: But I'm just saying we as a society.
0: You know what it is? You're just a soft American who's used to hitting the reset button, or, you have a bad frame to start off your bowling game and you're like, you know what? Let me do that over.
3: It
0: happened. And they roll with it, and they don't take it back. Not in this situation.
3: But if there's proof of something, I can never understand. I saw a clip the other day. John Boy was breaking down. Some dude got ejected from a baseball game because the umpire, again, thought he said something and he didn't. If there's proof right there in the moment or something to overturn something, why would we not want that? The whole idea of replay, the whole idea of having the technology you have today is to what? Get it right. At a kid's little league or pony ball game, right? Kavino, this is a good one. Every mom or dad, someone sets up something called Game Changer. And I guarantee millions of Dan Patrick audience members are like, yeah, I use Game Changer. If on Game Changer, let's say little Johnny gets called out because he missed second base, like, runner missed second, out! 25 parents have on their phone, like, I have video right here of Johnny touching second base. Why would you be like, nope, I thought I saw it. Like, I don't get why. Like,
0: I think maybe because all right, how about this? Regardless of intent, it still happened, right? So maybe that's the way they're looking at it and they don't want to go back on it. Like, all right, feedback's coming in and
3: yeah.
0: We appreciate all the phone calls as we speculate. I think we need to focus on the victory here, right? We're focusing on the negative. The positive is we won.
1: And the Tillman kick.
2: Oh, awesome.
0: We won. It was awesome. It was a lot of fun. We all got World Cup fever. So let's appreciate the victory. But for example, if you got any opinions, 877-99 on Fox, 877-99 on Fox, Mercer Man hits us up. He says, it's an opinion. It might rub people the wrong way, but it was red card worthy. He goes on to say, this is on our,
3: you got a red card and all we got were these $10 CVS shirts.
0: Zip it. You might get a brown card, bro.
2: You got the better deal.
0: Now, he also continues to say, and this is on our YouTube live chat. We're streaming and you can chat live, youtube.com/@CovinoandRichFSR. The dude scraped his spikes down his whole entire leg, then stepped on his foot. Whether he meant to do it or not, you have to be in control of your feet.
3: I mean, that is true, Wes.
0: And he said the ball was on the other guy's foot, so how's he going for the ball? But he really wasn't looking at that direction, but do maybe, you have to know where someone's foot is going to be? You know the vicinity.
3: Maybe I'm a crybaby American.
0: Maybe these officials have, you know, we've seen it all. We know what was going on, you know?
3: Listen, maybe on sports talk radio and podcasts in other lands, they're all talking about how we're a bunch of crybabies. Like,
0: I don't believe that FIFA's out to get us.
2: We have problems with referees in every sport.
0: Yeah.
2: Come on.
0: Yeah. Yep.
2: And they are trying to do their best, but sometimes they get things wrong.
0: Everybody does. But, yeah, we're here to celebrate, Rich. And we'll get to your phone calls and feedback.
1: And nobody got me a shirt at CVS.
0: No.
1: It's Wilhelmina in the chat. She's like, Danny couldn't join the crew visually and be part of what's going on with the
2: shirt. You're thinking ahead.
1: But I went to my local CVS. They were sold out. They did not have a shirt. Rich found.
3: It's a hot item, dude.
1: Yeah, Rich found
2: two. Hard to find, kind of.
1: Rich found one for him and Covino at his local CVS.
0: Yeah.
3: Danny, there was a third one. Would you have been okay if I bought you the men's small that they had left?
1: Yeah, for my left thigh.
0: Yeah, for his 2-year-old. You know, people are like, go to Dick's Sporting Goods and get an official jersey. And, we were like, nah.
2: They're not going to have these knockoff babies.
0: Yeah, no, we go to CVS to buy our CVS $10 specials. But in reality, you know what it is? Iowa Sam, if you missed it yesterday, Iowa Sam was wearing his. And we're like, what is that? So in solidarity, it's kind of like when Ernie went in his pants. In solidarity, we're all wearing these jerseys. We're like, you know what, Sam? You're not going to be the only guy. In fact, you're a trendsetter. So we're all rocking them today in unison in celebration of Team USA's victory. Anyway, we expressed how upset I think the world seems to be, or America seems to be, on that call, the red card, because it affects you moving forward. What are your thoughts on it? How do we handle it? Okay.
3: Hey,
0: I think it's time for people to step up. That's just how it is.
3: If we're in a bootleg jersey from CVS is cool, consider us Miles Davis.
0: I'll give you one quick example to think about, Rich. It's like when my girlfriend says to me, God forbid something ever happened to me, you would starve to death. You know what I say? No. I'd be just fine. I mean, I'd be sad if something happened to you, but I'd survive. I'd be okay.
1: You know why? Make your own scrambled egg.
0: No, because people step up. If someone goes down, guess who has to make their own scrambled eggs? Me. Other people step up. This is an opportunity for other people to step up.
2: Steve, I love your optimism, but once the shine of the victory kind of faded, or like you're thinking about the next game against Belgium, you're frustrated if you're rooting for the USA because you haven't been at full strength since the first game against Paraguay, where Pulisic left with a calf injury. And then now you have Balogun now can't play against Belgium. So it's like they haven't been full strength, and it's just frustrating because you're like, this is not fair.
0: Balogun's the difference maker, but what happens even in regular American football, right? Your players are
2: next
0: hurt.
2: Man
0: guess
2: up.
0: What? Next man up because everybody's players are hurt, you know? So it's just a tough A tough situation.
3: And if we lose to a country that's best known for their waffles, then we got bigger problems. Are we favored to beat Belgium?
0: Yeah, you got to look at it this way, guys. This is a rally cry. People pull together. Power in numbers. They're like, yeah, now they got something to play for and be fired up even more.
4: USA! USA!
0: Not that anyone needed added motivation, but let it motivate them.
3: All right, well, hey, we got more thoughts on not only the World Cup, but there's a big wedding in the world of celebrity and sports. And I had a question about going to a wedding where you don't really know the people involved. There's a story involving Taylor Swift and the Knicks we're going to get to. Plus, we're going to throw it back, go old school. Stephen A. saying some dumb stuff Covino's mad about. We're going to get to a bunch.
0: Okay,
3: all
0: fine.
3: Right here. Covino and Rich in for the great Dan Patrick.
0: Now, the Cup knockout round is now, and DraftKings has you covered for every single match. 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

0: welcome back to the show. Covino and Rich in for DP, Dan Patrick. We've got Iowa Sam on the ones and twos. Danny G on the phones now at 877-99 on Fox. He's our executive producer. We got Hop Along Rich Davis with his 40-gallon hat and his USA jersey. He's in Texas right now. We're live from the Fox Sports Radio studios in L.A., and for over 40 years, Tire Rack has been helping customers find the right tires for how, what, and where they drive. 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Here's the deal. The deal is everyone's all upset, and everyone's like, how is this possible? Red card, where was the yellow card? Unjust, conspiracy, unfair. Yeah. FIFA hates us. They're corrupt. The world doesn't want us to win. First of all, the world hasn't been embracing the USA like we haven't seen it in a long time, right? And the truth is, there was a cleat to the ankle, and it was pretty vicious.
1: I felt it when I watched it.
0: Like I get upset and I get hurt. My feelings get hurt when Danny G gives me a flat tire and steps on the back of my sneakers. Right? I'm like, oh, dude.
2: Oh.
0: Yeah, this was, they had to do something.
2: Man, and, I've never smudged your Pumas.
0: Look, should have been, could have been, whatever, right? My point here is we're looking at it wrong. We won. We got to think about what's next, and we got to think about Belgium and moving forward and, yeah. And who's going to step up. Is it right? Is it Ricardo Pepe? So someone has to step up now, and for all we know, they have the game of their life. Rich, you always act like, and you're the first to say it. I don't know how to put your theory into words. It's the Rich Davis theory of your big star goes down. Let's say he's down for a week or two.
1: I know what you're talking about.
0: If the guy who steps up behind him hits a few home runs or something, like, is it that different than what the big star would have done in that moment?
1: No harm, no foul. I always use that analogy with starting pitchers when they're like, hey, Cam Schlittler or, you know, Zach Wheeler or some big star, Scoobal, is going to miss four starts. I always say, hey, if that replacement spot starter wins two or three of those four games, did you lose that much? They just need to win the next game and it's right. No harm, no foul.
0: Like it's a little bittersweet and it seems a little unfair, but it is what it is. We got to stop crying about it and focus on the positives of, playing tough, and if Blugan is there, how much better you are moving forward. They just got to get to the next game and you got to focus on the positives like Tillman with that sweet goal. Rich, you got to hear the Telemundo Andres Cantor call of the goal yesterday.
3: La carrera de Tillman. Ahí va Tillman.
0: Showing up.
2: Still going.
3: Lo hizo Malik Tillman. Sí. El gol más importante de su vida. 2-0 Estados Unidos.
1: Más importante is right.
0: I think he said something about our sweet jerseys after that.
2: It's like one of Rich's conversations down the hallway when we're in a break.
0: Yeah, my Spanish isn't that great, but Andres Cantor, the legendary sportscaster, broadcaster, calling the goal. Again, positives, Tillman with the goal yesterday. I had to look it up because I was like, that was impressive. That impressed me more than the win yesterday. 63 years old. I thought he was a little older, to be honest, but still, to have pipes like that, I can't do that.
1: I thought you were going to tell me how many seconds. I was like, at least 15 seconds.
0: I counted at least 103 seconds there. Seconds, that felt like forever.
1: Can I tell you? It's interesting to me because the late, great John Sterling.
0: Dude.
1: Who you loved for all those years, right?
0: That's right.
1: It's so funny. When it comes to soccer, we love the most preposterous calls.
0: Ow.
1: But John Sterling gave us that every day in baseball. And I don't even like the Yankees. And people made fun of John Sterling. And I'm like, how could you like that? How could you be like, man, Andres Cantor, but then make fun of John Sterling?
0: Because
1: rest in peace.
0: We're hypocrites. We're hypocrites. That dude took a a foul ball to the head, to the dome.
1: And
0: ow.
2: It's expected.
0: Right back
2: it's expected in soccer. That's part of the culture.
0: Yeah, well, he was trying to start a different culture. He was trying to bring fun to sports. So, yeah, rest in peace, John Sterling, and props, major props to Andres Cantor, 63 years old with the call. And wow, that was awesome. So, again, I'm trying to give you the positives.
1: Yeah. Because
0: everyone's so
1: positive,
0: mad about it. Everyone, you can't be what you hate the most, right? What happens? There's a new virus in town and everyone's an expert overnight, right? Or yeah, there's a new story and everyone's some sort of forensic expert overnight. It's like you knew nothing. There's a new health fad and now you're a peptides expert overnight, right?
1: I get it. I don't want to be that guy. So you know what? I'm going to step back and say.
0: You can't be the guy who's stepping into soccer. Yeah. On a World Cup level, and it's not like we've never interviewed all the greats and we know nothing, guys. We've been in the same rooms, the rooms where it happens with David Beckhams and Chicharitos of the world, okay? And that's the truth. But we can't casually step into the World Cup all excited because it's in our backyard. And all of a sudden be kicking and, or as my dad would say, Rich, bitching and moaning. Hey, you can't come here bitching and moaning. And yeah, like we know the rules.
1: And bro, you know, I'll be the first to say
0: we're not the experts.
1: I'm done complaining because I'm never the guy that leads with complaining. In fact, I'm almost like too positive at times. So you know what? Hey, let's go USA Monday.
0: My spin on it is let's think positive and let someone step up.
1: But you know what it is, Kavino? I don't want to be that guy that doesn't really know much about soccer being like, how is that a red card? Because no, it's more irritating
0: when you have
1: that casual fan watching with you a sport that you don't know. Like if you're a boxing fan or an MMA fan and you have some jabroni watching with you that doesn't know the fight game and they're like, well, how does he not get out of that move? Or why would he go to the ground game? Or like, I don't know. Or why is he not throwing punches? When someone that doesn't know what they're talking about commentates on a sport, it's annoying. So I don't want to be that guy for soccer. You know what? I don't know
0: I'm
1: what a red card.
0: I'm looking up Ricardo Pepe right now. Cacio de Pepe. Ricardo Pepe looks like he could handle the job. 23-year-old stud. Or Sam, they were saying maybe Wright could also
4: Haji
0: be
4: Wright.
0: The guy. Haji Wright could also be the guy moving forward. He looks confident,
1: guys,
0: too.
1: Do you follow me on that? Like, while we want to be involved in the conversation, us acting like we know what constitutes a red card. I told you, we looked it up. I saw some clips and force and malice and
0: I'm not saying you can't have an opinion. I'm just saying, you know.
1: You can have an opinion, but at the end of the day, what do we really know? You're right. It's like someone that never watches a fight and all of a sudden they're, Jim Lampley. Like, I get, you know, maybe we just proceed and we're still favored over Belgium, by the way. We're still favored. That is Monday night. So listen, after a nice long holiday, 4th of July weekend, Monday night, we got another game.
0: Yeah.
1: We move on
0: round of 16. See, now you're thinking positive.
1: Yeah.
0: Right?
1: Positive,
0: there it
1: dude.
0: Is.
1: And I get to wear this jersey one more time. By the way, for
0: Monday,
1: every time
0: baby.
1: We get to wear this jersey, Cove, divide it by the $10 that we spent on it. So now, $5 a wear if we get to wear it today and then on Monday?
0: Definitely smells like an old high school penny from the 70s. Remember in high school,
1: Sam?
0: They bust out that giant sack of pennies and you had to rummage through them and they were never washed and you had to pick one?
4: Which were washed more, the pennies or the trays at TSA?
0: I think, trays at TSA.
4: Yeah, maybe.
0: Yeah.
1: Hey, Iowa Sam, we've brought up not only those pennies at gym class, but where you went to school in Iowa, because I don't know how you operate in Iowa. I just know how I operated.
4: We didn't have school. Straight to the farm fields.
1: So, did you in high school bring gym clothes to school, change into them, and then you would just have stanky ass gym clothes that sat in your locker?
4: Yes. Yes.
0: No, the worst part is you went to social studies with a sweaty ass after, after running a mile.
4: Straight dripping.
0: You know, and there was no air conditioning. We had those Ben Franklin poles that you had to open a window up with, right? You were in the cinder block prison of school, sweating your ass off. They expect you to run a mile and then you're sitting there in your own stank for the rest of the day.
1: But Danny G, do you remember those days of like, you probably had an old Dodgers t-shirt and gym shorts, and then you put in your locker, and the next time you go to gym class, you broke out that crusty same gross gym clothes. No,
2: I got to give my mom a lot of credit though, because she said every Friday you bring your gym clothes home. You are not gonna, you know what I mean? And I listened to her every Friday, man. I made sure that on the next Monday I was gonna be so fresh and so clean.
1: We were a bunch of teenage
2: boys. There were kids that never.
1: We all smelled like.
2: There
1: we
2: were kids,
1: like Fritos.
2: Rich, there were kids that went 3-4 weeks without bringing those clothes home to get washed.
1: Yeah. Dude, Danny, know what it's like? Not to gross people out, but freshman year of college, how many of your buddies were like, oh wait, I'm supposed to change my sheets?
0: Yeah, that's an issue.
1: Yeah, that's an issue.
0: Yeah.
1: Danny G, make sure your college age sons are changing their bed sheets at school, please. Can't be having gross people out
0: there. Yeah, that's just ridiculous. But again, wishing Team USA the best moving forward. It was a big night of soccer, a big night in the NBA.
1: Yeah.
0: Jaylen Brown had a night, a lot of controversy there. People are saying the weakest trade of all time in the NBA. The Lakers are making moves. What's LeBron going to do?
1: You know what? Let's talk about maybe that
0: Pets
1: weakest
0: heads
1: trade of all
0: are falling
1: time.
0: Falling off.
1: Let's talk about Jaylen Brown. Let's talk about some trades and also, speaking of the NBA, did you see who was invited to Taylor Swift's wedding? The Knicks starting five. And I got thoughts. I think this is hilarious. So we'll talk a little NBA. We'll talk a little wedding etiquette and more coming up right here. Covino and Rich in for the great Dan Patrick.
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10: Play psychologist, Vic. Go ahead.
11: Well, he's saying all the right things to remain confident, clearly, but doing it now, getting it out of the way for the years to come, there's no guarantee in that. If you have ankle issues, you're going to have ankle issues. Some people have knee issues, right?
10: Yeah.
11: You know those people that are susceptible to knee injuries? Happens all the time.
10: I have back issues.
11: Some people have hamstring issues. Susceptible to hamstrings, whatever, the way your body's put together. Bo Nix happens to be susceptible to ankle issues. Guess what? I'm in the same family. I've broken both of my ankles. I've got arthritis in my ankles. I have ankle issues. Those don't just go away. Now, he's a stud and a warrior, and he could play through it. He's already played through it. He's proven it, except for that one in the AFC Championship game.
10: Yeah.
11: But the fact that you've had two surgeries in the offseason, one of which is a cleanup, bone spurs, not to say that they don't come back. They could. But I do love this mentality out of Bo Nix. I love it. He's the ultimate competitor. Hey, man, I'm fine. Do you know who else they doubted for the longest time early in his career for ankle issues? Do you remember this? Do you remember all of the annoyance that Steph Curry faced?
10: Yep.
11: Early in his career. Hell, he was almost traded.
10: Yeah.
11: Golden State had a trade in the works to trade away one of the great players in NBA history because why? He had ankle issues.
10: Yeah.
11: And he overcame them. And he built a Hall of Fame career on top of those ankle issues. So, he's got ankle issues right now. Bo does. There's no hiding that. There's no denying that. Can you overcome them? I think you can.
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14: Things. You don't like.
15: I hate the guy. Hate him, hate him, hate him, hate him, hate him. I hate him.
14: Like those talking Muppets that spew some random hot takes. Yeah.
16: There's a word for those people.
15: Moronic! Moronic! Zip it!
14: Not us. 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

0: Stephen
1: Yo,
0: A.
1: this
0: Smith
1: is the best
0: say,
1: song, dude.
0: Stephen A. can say whatever he wants about the White Lakers. Or were they called the Snowtime Lakers? I have a hotter take, and it involves John Denver. I don't know if I'm ready for it right now. I'm still revving up. Covino and Rich in for DP.
1: It's annoying because you're... Bro.
2: Get ready for awfulannouncing.com.
0: Oh, boy.
1: Dude, Covino's musical taste is like, if it's not rocking enough, it's... Oh, God, you're so eye-rolling.
0: That's so false. You sound like my Uncle Bill, who I found out behind my back said, he likes Limp Bizkit. What does he know?
1: That about you?
0: I'm a music snob, okay? So I have what they call taste. You have the opposite. That's naste. No taste. So I don't want to hear from you. But yeah, everyone was singing. Focus right now, Rich. I want to focus on the positives. I don't want to go against my own theory here. We're Covino and Rich in for DP. We got Danny G. We got Iowa Sam. And when Iowa Sam goes down, yeah, it's not the same. But Sexy Ryan steps up. And that Sexy Ryan in this case is going to be Ricardo Pepe or Haji Wright or someone else has to step up, okay, for Team USA. It's an opportunity for someone else. That's how the story's written. And it's going to it's gonna be great for Team USA. Hey, okay. We're going to look back and be like, yeah, because that's his moment.
1: Okay. But listen, I can't believe you don't think Country Road's the jam.
0: I'm going to explain how I feel about Country Road. But right now, we're live from the Fox Sports Radio studio. And after the show, remember, the podcast goes up. Our stream goes up. Our best of the week goes up. Everything goes up. Even the YouTube is streaming live now at Covino and Rich FSR. 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And be sure to follow, rate, and review. 5 stars, please. Thank you. And if you leave a nice comment, Danny G might email you and you qualify for a summer prize pack. All right. We got prizes. We got bribes for you guys because we appreciate being here for DP. Now the NBA.
1: Oh, the NBA. Obviously, we talked about LeBron at length yesterday. Like, where should he go? Is the best move Miami with Giannis? Is it Golden State? And then, you know, yesterday, Covino, after we had that conversation, you saw that LeBron said he is open to hearing from any team. So, like, now all of a sudden, like, that conversation maybe opens up and broadens more. I don't know if it does, but...
0: Dude, that's wild. Actually, that needs explanation. Pause on that for a second. Yeah. Because my immediate response or thought, and I know it's not a correct thought, but my thought was, well, if he's willing to take the league minimum, that's a horse of a different color. Well, why wouldn't he just stay with the Lakers? Because just they're on different pages, parts. We
2: did
0: need
2: feel like an ego thing, like, okay, I can't get a max contract from the Lakers, so now I'm going to be a mercenary and say I'll just go to whoever I want to go to, even if it's the vet minimum.
0: That's so, you know, I think that's...
2: Why not take the
0: vet
2: minimum for the Lakers?
0: I think that's just PR, lip service. I don't know if there's truth to that. I'll believe it when I see it, because if he would have taken the league minimum, he could have stayed in LA with his family, which is priority, played with his son, used that extra money to get the pieces that they need to run it back and make a move.
2: I think there's more to the story that we're going to find out later. The new Lakers ownership and LeBron probably just didn't match up with what, you know, each side wanted going
1: different,
2: forward.
1: Different ideologies. And Covino, I know Covino's got this big thought that others would shut down right away, but Covino loves the idea of LeBron being that veteran presence in San Antonio. And I just can't see it, but I know I'm down here in San Antonio. Covino,
0: I'm not the only guy saying it though.
1: I'll take the temperature of the people later. How about that?
0: It was a theory. It was a hypothetical. Let's give credit where it's due. Courtesy of Danny G, too, in our meetings, we're like, Danny G's like, man, this would be perfect because San Antonio needs leadership the same way LeBron James needs youth and a team that can contend. He wants to play for a contender, not a pretender. He doesn't want, you know, the whole thing on him. It was like, it's a perfect match, but it seemed like a pipe dream when we were talking about it.
2: We talked about it during the NBA finals.
0: Now, this is a strong, strong possibility. And now we're not the only ones saying it. When we were saying it, people were like laughing about it. Like, yeah, that's never going to happen. And I remember Danny G saying, but why, man? They need the wisdom. That's where they fell short in the finals. LeBron could bring the wisdom. They could bring the youth. That would be a perfect pairing to take them back to the finals. It's way closer to happening than anyone thinks. And I got to be honest, we're not the, hey, we said it first show, but I think we said it first.
1: Yeah, listen, you and I, we both agree though that the sentiment of if LeBron's on a team, the other team does not come back down 29. But like, you know, there was a composure the Spurs were lacking that LeBron has, and it sounded preposterous, but you're right. Now that LeBron's like, I'm open to anything.
0: It's dude,
1: like,
0: I was
1: okay.
0: reading about it on Yahoo Sports for real too. I'm like, oh, but we were the clowns with this crazy hypothetical when we were talking about it. Now yeah, it's a real possibility if he's willing to take league minimums and really wants to play for a contender and really is willing to put ego aside to go at it, you know, go for one more run at a chip, you know. Is that selfish or is that just awesome? I don't, you know, that's for you to decide.
1: Can I give you one thing where I am? I told you so.
0: Sure. It's not bragging if it's true.
1: No, I mean, I'm never that guy. I hate that type of broadcast or podcast where it's like,
2: we usually point out where Rich is wrong.
0: Yeah, it happens daily.
1: If anything, Danny G, it's sort of fun to point out when you're wrong because it's sort of funny in a way. But I remember saying months ago to Covino and we both agreed. I was like, you think ABC is going to eat the money and not air that train wreck of a bachelorette? You know, the Mormon wife one?
0: Yeah.
1: I said, remember they canceled it because she, you know, had some, you know, some troubles. I said, wait a few months until the next news cycle and ABC was losing millions. They're going to air this because Love Island and all these trashy shows, it's almost like the more scandalous, the better. I'm like, I guarantee this is not done.
0: If Peacock is getting away with manipulating these kids on Love Island the way they are, yeah, I think ABC could lean into the Taylor, Frankie, Paul controversies. Ratings, baby, ratings. Gold, baby, gold.
1: All right, well, hey, coming up, we are going to talk Celtics, Jaylen Brown. What a farewell. What do you think of some of the big trades that went down in the NBA? We'll get to that. Plus, invited to a high-profile wedding. Do you automatically go? The Knicks were invited to Taylor and Travis's wedding. We'll get to that and a bunch more right here. In for DP, Covino and Rich on Fox Sports Radio.
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6: Is it too crazy to go to him and go, hey, we don't want you to take $100 million off, but we could use $25 million. We could use $30 million to try and get you some help, to try and get you a defensive stopper to play either alongside you or when you're out of the game. Is it too crazy for the organization to ask that of their three-time MVP and NBA champion?
7: They can't do it. The organization cannot ask Nikola Jokic to do that. You know where that comes from? It would have to come solely from Nikola Jokic.
6: I'm sick and tired of losing. I'm doing this for you.
7: Yep. I want to win. I've already made way more money than I ever thought I could. I don't think that you can even remotely suggest that to Cale Makar. Because Cale hasn't really made massive bread in his career. I don't think Cale Makar there's any world that exists that Cale Makar's like, yeah, I'm going to go team friendly.
6: Because his last deal was kind of the team friendly deal, the 6-year, $9 million, knowing where his career was going at that point. I find myself agreeing with you, but I think you do have kind of this ace up your sleeve of Nathan MacKinnon. And you go, how can we pay you more than Nate? And I'm not saying actual dollars amount, but percentage of cap. And percentage of cap, if you give him exactly what Nathan MacKinnon makes, is a significant savings off of the projected contract. The projected contract is anywhere between like $17 and $20 million a year.
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8: Play psychologist, Vic. Go ahead.
9: Well, you know, he's saying all the right things to remain confident, clearly, but doing it now, getting it out of the way for the years to come, there's no guarantee in that. If you have ankle issues, you're going to have ankle issues. Some people have knee issues, right?
8: Yeah.
9: You know those people that are susceptible to knee injuries? Happens all the time.
8: I have back issues.
9: Some people have hamstring issues, susceptible to hamstrings, whatever. The way your body's put together. Bo Nix happens to be susceptible to ankle issues. Guess what? I'm in the same family. I've broken both of my ankles. I've got arthritis in my ankles. I have ankle issues. Those don't just go away. Now, he's a stud and a warrior, and he could play through it. He's already played through it. He's proven it, except for that one in the AFC Championship game.
8: Yeah.
9: But the fact that you've had two surgeries in the offseason, one of which is a cleanup, bone spurs, not to say that they don't come back. They could. But I do love this mentality out of Bo Nix. I love it. He's the ultimate competitor. Hey, man, I'm fine. Do you know who else they doubted for the longest time early in his career for ankle issues? Do you remember this? Do you remember all of the annoyance that Steph Curry faced early in his career? Hell, he was almost traded.
8: Yeah.
9: Golden State had a trade in the works to trade away one of the great players in NBA history because why? He had ankle issues.
8: Yeah.
9: And he overcame them. And he built a Hall of Fame career on top of those ankle issues. So, he's got ankle issues right now. Bo does. There's no hiding that. There's no denying that. Can you overcome them? I think you can.
5: Wake up with Brett Kane at 6 a.m. Then it's Mosher, Lombardi, and Kane at 7. 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
4: No!
2: So sitting in for Dan Patrick and hosting the Dan Patrick Show, here's Steve Covino and Rich Davis.
4: Yay, yay! Live from the West Side, live from the mean streets of L.A., Vatos Locos. Steve Covino from Union, New Jersey. And nobody cares. People are like, you know Artie Lang? That's it. No one cares about Steve Covino from Union, New Jersey. And that's Rich Davis from Franklin Square, Long Island. He's in Texas right now for the holidays, and we're celebrating early on this second of the month.
5: Yeah, buddy.
4: Dos de Julio, bro. People say go to Fanatics. We're like, why? CBS Sports is just as good. Thank you, Sam, for the tip.
5: CBS
4: jerseys.
5: Oh, you thought he said CBS? No, he said CVS.
4: Yeah, CVS Pharmacy is where we got these jerseys.
6: Yeah, you can
4: $10.
6: You spend a lot of – they went in there. They had a nice selection of soccer stuff.
4: Consider it support, but also a protest at the same time, because we don't make that Dan Patrick money. So here we go with our $10 jerseys. Let's go.
6: Good deal.
5: Yo, I would say, did you buy the World Cup duck they were selling at CVS? Did you see that?
6: I didn't see a duck. I saw like little cleat, keychains, t-shirts. I got two beer koozies. So now I've spent $30 on a FIFA World Cup shirt, $30 on a hat, a $7 pin, and two $7 koozies. So I've spent some money on FIFA gear.
4: Yeah. Why do you spend money on koozies when we have like a ton of Covino merch ones for giveaway?
6: I have so many koozies now. I don't know what to do.
4: Are you a collector?
6: No, I don't know. I was like,
5: he's paranoid that his drink's gonna get at least cool. I mean,
4: he's extra patriotic, but yeah, Team USA with the big win. The whole point of the first hour is, sure, Blugin, red card, unfair, wham, but we're focusing on the positives here.
5: Yeah.
4: We're supporting the team. It's a lot of fun. And Danny G has got your phone calls and feedback at 877-99 on Fox. Everything's at Covino and Rich. And if you like our show, remember we are on normally Monday through Friday, 2 to 4 on the West. 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And if you want to be part of the fun right now and talk some smack live, the live chat is up and you could watch what you hear. 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That's C-O-V-I-N-O, Covino and Rich FSR. Now, Rich, I know you want to talk Taylor Swift's wedding, and we got other things to get to. We're going to reminisce on a Thursday.
5: I don't want to go over the details of Taylor Swift's wedding. The Knicks were invited, and I have a hypothetical about invites to high-profile events. But when I was at CVS, by the way, not only did I score this $10 sweet jersey, I didn't get the World Cup duck. It was one of those, like, you squeeze it, and it gives a long, they had Pokemon cards. And for any mom or dad out there who's got a kid that loves Pokemon, when I tell you, these adult losers wait for stores to release them so they could buy them. And I'm like, I just want to let it be known, if you're an adult that takes Pokemon cards because you're trying to find one, you're a weenie. You really are. Like, there's all these moms and dads trying to find their kids' Pokemon cards, and there's adult collectors that wait for the stores to put them on the shelves and take them all.
6: Rich,
5: terrible.
6: Have you seen these? There's Pokemon vending machines. There's one at the grocery store I go to, and someone will

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4: These are adults now. They're my brother's age who are, you know, in their 30s, 40s year old now.
5: Yeah.
4: Right,
5: maybe so,
4: Yeah.
5: Okay.
6: Some of them also get autographs from Disneyland characters, though.
4: Yeah, and some of them are losers. You're absolutely
7: trying
4: right.
7: Trying to turn a profit. Yeah, yeah.
5: There's I mean, Donald. Honestly, if you get an autograph from a Disney character, I urge you never to listen to our show.
6: Without a kid, without a kid, without having your kid present, or you don't have a kid and you're in the front of the line to get Minnie Mouse's autograph.
4: Yeah, but Rich was in line to meet Gaston last time we were there, so I don't know what he's talking
5: Gaston.
4: About.
5: Gaston! No, but I listen, and I'm
4: like,
5: not
4: can
5: too,
4: I get your autograph?
5: And I'm not too cool for Disney, Danny. I'm the first guy to say Toy Story 5. I think you can go see it, even if you don't have kids, it's that good. So anyway.
4: I would say it's a mix, to be fair. I think it's a mix of losers, right?
5: Okay.
4: Like, it's the same type of energy that steals the baseball from the little kid at the game. Right?
5: Yeah. That's the energy.
4: Yeah.
5: Honestly, perfect.
4: It's a little mix of that and a little mix of these were the kids that grew up with it and they still like it.
5: Yeah. But if you're stealing a 9-year-old's foul ball at, you know, Wrigley, you're cut from the same cloth as the guy that stands at the supermarket waiting for the Pokemon drop. Meanwhile, there's a little kid that's like, can I get Pokemon cards? Like, give me a break.
4: Now, Rich, before we talk some NBA.
5: Yeah.
4: Is it okay if I honestly speak my mind a little bit? I know I tried to be positive, but there was one thing I was upset about yesterday.
5: I
4: don't want to harp on it and like take up the whole show. I just want to speak my honesty. I'm not here for the hot take. This isn't just to get people upset. This is honestly how I feel, okay? So I'm not just saying Caitlin Clark doesn't belong in the WNBA just to get the phones going. This is really, it convinced me otherwise because I want to believe what you think, okay? So I'm watching people come together. We watched and we're watching the world come together.
5: Yeah.
4: Courtesy of the World Cup, right? It's healing the world, making it a better place for you for me.
5: I believe that we could win.
4: The entire
5: I
4: human
5: believe
4: race
5: that we could win.
4: Is excited about the World Cup. Everyone's got their celebrations. Everyone's got their traditions. Everyone's got their songs.
5: And I don't buy $10 jerseys from CVS for nothing.
4: Right. So there's a lot of fun, much how we speculated on. Look at the Knicks bringing New York City together, man.
5: Yeah.
4: Together. People are communicating and saying hi again because everyone's excited about the Knicks. The World Cup is bringing people together, and it's also bringing our USA fans together, which is so cool to see.
5: Mm-hmm. Yes.
4: Now, our passion levels aren't the same as other countries, but they've got years invested. Soccer's all they got.
5: Yeah.
4: We're getting there. So I'm focusing on the positives. It's a big win. We got the red card, whatever. We're moving forward. We got other players that are going to step up. I'm watching the celebrations yesterday, and I know it's supposed to be. I have eyes and ears, and I have an ability to comprehend. I understand it's supposed to be a special moment, and it is, but it'd be so much cooler with a different song.
5: Get
4: out
5: of here.
4: How did we adopt Country Road as like the anthem of celebration for the USA?
5: It's a beautiful song.
4: I'm not saying it's not. It's a boring ass song. We're a fun USA country that's inviting all nations to our land. We're having fun. It's the World Cup. It's a boring song. I'm sorry. John Denver is not on my playlist. I know he's a legend. I'm a music fan. People need to understand this. I'm just as much a music guy, probably more of a music guy than I am a sports guy. I've always been a believer of you could be both. We grew up in a time where you had to like make a choice. Do you want to be on the football team or in band? I was like, why not both? I like both. I love music. I love sports. Yeah. I am not saying anything bad about John Denver's legacy. I know how he passed away. I know Sunshine on My Shoulders. I know his songs. I know his impact. I know his importance. And I know that this is a beautiful song. I'm saying, why is this our song of celebration?
5: That John Denver was full of...
7: I was just thinking that from Dumb and Dumber.
5: I was thinking Dumb and Dumber, too.
7: They're in, like, Nebraska or something.
4: So it's not a disrespect. Yeah. Like, I feel like we're catering to a portion of America when you look at our team, we're a very diverse team, a very diverse country. As they say, we're the melting pot, and we're catering to, like, the country boys. I feel like I'm disconnected there, even though I do like the song.

0: not for that moment. Of course it's heartfelt. It's beautiful. I see the singing along. I get it. But that, why that when there's so many great, like I would prefer Party in the USA over Take Me Home Country Road. And I don't like Miley Cyrus.
1: Sam, you gotta play some John Denver. Let's get the vibe here. I don't know why you don't think a country, and that's, it's a great like stadium. Everyone can sort of sing along because it's easy to sing Covino. Country Road.
0: Is that why we chose it? Cause
1: what,
0: I think.
1: What would be a better choice?
0: Bro, we've interviewed, I thought it was Larry from Three's Company when he stopped into the studio. I was like, yeah. Larry from Three's Company's here? We had Neil Diamond on our show, okay?
1: I'm a big fan.
0: And Rich is a huge fan. We had Neil Diamond on our show. True story. Why not? We're coming to America.
1: Today.
0: You got everybody coming to America to party, and we played his downer.
1: That's a good choice.
0: This is a downer song, bro.
1: Today.
2: Come on. Yes. You saw Poach singing along, and I got teary-eyed.
0: Sam, you know what? This is a great driving song. You're just taking it in. You're on a nice country road. You're like, man, America's beautiful, Woo. Isn't it? The sun's shining on your car. You got the air conditioning on. You're singing along with your family. It's a beautiful song. This is the World Cup, bro. I'm sorry. Nothing against John Denver. He's a wonderful man. But I think his best work was with Kermit the Frog, respectfully. And even then, Kermit the Frog played a better guitar. That's how I remember John Denver. I'm an 80s kid. He was always on the Muppets show.
1: Well,
0: Am I the only guy?
1: Listen, I think, listen, what would be better songs? Yeah, maybe. I do love the Neil Diamond. We're coming to
0: how
1: America.
0: How about Living in America, James Brown?
1: Yeah, it's also, I don't know. I don't know. Does it have to be America based? Like, I think Mr. Brightside's one of the best stadium anthems in the U.S.
0: Speaking of Neil Diamond, England is using Sweet Caroline, right? So these are fun party songs. And then we're here celebrating. You got a totally diverse team. And then we take it down to like an old country song. I'm a kid from Jersey. I didn't grow up with a country station. Let me make that clear. And now
1: it's very clear.
0: Hey, I'm not saying they should play, Linkin Park, Rich. I'm not saying they should play, butt rock as you call it. I'm saying there's plenty of upbeat, kick-ass America songs that'll get you fired up.
1: Oh, this would be a good one, huh?
0: And by the way, as soon as we won and they kicked into that song, they went back to the desk and they're like, Take Me Home Country Road has become the anthem of the USA team at the World Cup. Like, they talked about it. It's officially the anthem of what we're doing. And I get it. We got to build our own traditions. But, man, I wish it was more fun. That's all. All right, so I got that off my chest. I can't be the only guy, dude.
1: You're not the only guy, but I think that most people are like, all right, Country Road. It is what it is, man. Every team, every memorable season for a team has a song. Can I give you one that's even
3: just
1: worse?
3: Came
1: if you don't
3: across
1: like this one?
3: Awfulannouncing.com. Covino hates America.
0: Well, good, because yeah. Awful's the new awesome. So, yeah. When I'm on Awful Announcing, I take that as a compliment.
1: You know what? I know they just sort of used it as like a silly rally cry for the Knicks when Mike Brown's doing, who let the dogs out? And because his whole thing is there's a lot of dogs on this team.
0: Yeah.
1: When the Mets used that in the late 90s, I thought it was gross because that was like the cheesiest song back then. Now it's almost ironic and it's, you know, 30 years later, 25 years later. But when the Mets in the late 90s even made a parody, like Who Let the Mets Out? I remember being like, stop. Why are we doing this?
0: I get, like John Denver.
3: Covino, you have good taste in music. I get what you're saying because it's a tempo thing. You want a party jam. You don't want a slow jam.
0: Yeah, dude. This is a celebration. We just won. You don't want to come down. You don't want to bring down the vibe.
3: Yeah, it goes like from 100. Goes from 100 to 50.
0: That's all I'm saying. And
1: but
0: that's
1: Covino,
0: also,
1: the vibe of
0: being honest, is coming from a guy who didn't grow up, you know, really. I'm not a rootin' tootin' country boy.
1: But
0: hey, my girlfriend's from Idaho though, so I'm open to it and I'm appreciating it in a different way. And I know it's a lifestyle, but it's not everybody's lifestyle. There's a happy medium, like Rich's jersey shirt size. There's a song in the middle that could have been a lot of fun
3: like
0: and hit
3: Keith.
0: Everybody. It could have been a country song, but an upbeat country song.
1: Yeah, but I think it fits like Everyone could be
0: somber,
1: you know,
0: dude.
1: Half drunk singing along in a stadium of 50 to 100,000 people.
0: They tried this at the Super Bowl and no one was singing along.
1: I hear you. I don't know. I don't hate it like you do.
0: I didn't say I hated it. I said for the moment. It's a party. It's like a celebration.
2: Who wants more oosk oosk? A little more discotheque.
0: Yeah. I'm not saying play,
3: No, the
0: Bruce
3: press release I'm typing right now says you hate it.
0: No, dude. I'm a guy that, that's why I have to let me reintroduce myself. My name's Covino. I'll take ownership here, but I'm a guy that plays music on turbo every night on Sirius XM. I like a little more aggression. We're coming. We got the heart on the line here. We're playing all these other countries that want to beat us. That's a bragging right in itself. Oh. And then we come out after the sweet win with some slow jam.
2: Okay, Cove, how about this? How about
0: I want next something time, a little more aggressive.
2: How about a little Don't Tread on Me by Metallica?
0: Dude, that would be cool at least. That's to me.
1: Now you're forcing Covino's old rock.
0: Yeah, but that's to me on the flip side of like you're really just catering to one portion of people. Like there's something that could have been more upbeat that everybody could be like, yeah, that's cool.
1: By the way, Country Road, Iowa Sam, I know you know this version. When Andy and Dwight sang it together on The Office. You ever see that clip?
2: I don't know if I have. Is that post Steve Carell?
1: I feel like you are Dwight.
2: Oh, I'm a little bit of Dwight and Andy combined.
0: Dude, I'm not hating on John Denver, man. Respectfully, I say this as a music fan and as a guy who's loving what I'm seeing. I'm like, it could have been so much cooler. The end. That's it.
1: It has Mike heart, Wright. Camino, too. It has heart. That's also too. That's also, it's part you're leaving out. It's a song with a lot of heart and I think it gets people
0: There's
1: a little
0: There's a time
1: emotional.
0: And place, dude. Like I said. Throw it on in your backyard barbecue then if you want to sing it. I don't think when you got 100,000 people celebrating, that's the one. Not everybody knows the words, dude.
2: You can put them on the scoreboard.
0: I don't know.
2: Like
0: the
2: national anthem.
1: You don't know the words to Country
0: After
1: Road?
0: After West Virginia, I don't know what the next word is.
2: Mountain Mama.
0: Mountain Mama? Dude. News to me. Hey, bro, I'm as American as it gets. I don't know it.
1: Mountain Mama. That's where Camino got stumped.
0: Thank you, though. See, you learned something. The end.
1: Mountain Mama.
0: The end. And that's not meant to upset people. This is how I feel.
1: Camino definitely has never got down with Mountain Mamas.
0: No. He's never. That sounds fun, though. All right, so that's just my, it's not a hot take, it's just my, as a music fan, that's my rant of the day.
1: Okay, fair enough, dude. Now, obviously, while we were all watching the World Cup, the NBA stayed busy. Jaylen Brown to the Sixers, they just skipped New York, Danny G, if you live on the East Coast, right? You go right from Boston, skip New York City, right down to Philadelphia, the three most abrasive, awesome sports towns on the East Coast. Boston, New York, Philly, right in a row. And now Jaylen Brown takes his talents to Philadelphia, and some are saying it makes the 76ers a different team and puts them over the hump. What do you think?
3: Definitely makes the Sixers a better team. I think it's obviously the Celtics fans that are waking up today, scratching their heads a little bit, because they went from potentially getting Giannis to getting Paul George.
0: That's the thing. That's like wanting a Transformer for Christmas, and you got the GoBot. And you're like, Mom!
3: And Paul George is a nice player, but he's not Giannis.
0: No, yeah. He's also
1: it's like
0: been
1: when
0: hurt.
1: It's like when the Mets, it's like when the Mets thought they were going to re-sign Edwin Diaz and they got Devin Williams.
0: And by the way, we say that respectfully. You know, these are guys at the top of their game. They're living our dream. Yeah, congrats. You're tall and you made it in the NBA. Whatever. But you haven't played in 2 years. Well, you haven't been healthy, I should say, right? It's not what they wanted is the point. It's not Giannis. So I'm not talking smack. Paul George is a great dude and he's a great player and all that, but he's not what they wanted. So there's a feeling of, man, what was going on? And the truth is that the Celtics were just looking to get whatever they could for Jaylen Brown, who clearly wanted out. Yeah. And I mean, blame the guy for wanting out after they tried to dish him twice in the past 5 years.
1: We talked about that when he was part of that big trade bait for Giannis. You even speculated, we even said, there's no way this guy could be on this team. You've been used too many times as big trade bait that there's no way you could come to work knowing that anytime they want to make a deal, you're the name they want to throw in. Like, come on.
3: And that's the thing. It put both sides in an awkward position, especially Jaylen Brown's side of things. And so it's still not clear, Covino. There was even a report last night saying he never clearly told the Celtics, I want out.
0: Well, that's the story. And when the legend becomes fact, print the legend, as Robert Wool said in History 101. Because that's the narrative, like that he wanted out.
3: He's an outspoken dude, and he never all the way seems happy with whatever, with the front office.
0: Well, that's awesome.
3: I shouldn't say whatever front office. The front office he just had, which is a good one in Boston for the most part. But there was just this weird disconnect here recently. And Boston fans are like, you can't do this though. Jaylen Brown's too good of a talent. Although this is the haul that they got, a 2028 first round pick that could convert from a first to a swap that's more favorable to Boston, a 2031 unprotected Philly first, a 2028 second round pick, and a 2030 second round pick. But as we've been seeing recently, NBA teams kind of copying the Rams and the NFL, roadmap of F them picks.
1: Well, F them picks, you know why, Danny? F them picks because for two reasons. Unless you are so confident that you are in the beginning stages of a rebuild that are absolutely gonna work. Like, fan bases, front offices, everyone's so impatient that, like, if there's more than one season of disarray or like you're not, you know, competing, the fans are like, next! It is so true, like, I think Celtics fans, they have too much of a strong winning history there to be patient for anything. So they're feeling like, well, what does this mean now? We're getting rid of a big star and we're taking all these picks. Like, what's that message, right?
0: I find this whole thing to be really juicy, actually. As we've said, as people say, there's the truth and the spin. And Danny G, from what you're saying, the truth is Jaylen Brown never said he wanted out, and the spin is like, well, they have to justify a reason for making this move. So yeah, there's a disconnect, and I'm pretty sure he wanted out. He wanted out. So now they get Paul George. Celtics fans are not happy about it. And again, it all derives from the fact that they were promised one thing and got another. Paul George, for all we know, can come back healthy, step up. Maybe they know something that we don't know and about him and these draft picks that put them over the edge and they compete on a high level because it's the old Paul George. We don't know that yet. We're not fortune tellers. But there's the feeling of we wanted Giannis and we got this. It's like we wanted the showcase showdown. We got the lifetime supply of Rice-A-Roni. That's how it feels. Yeah.
1: It's like,
0: that doesn't mean that's what it is.
1: It's like asking the hot girl at the prom. She says no. And then you ask like the like cute girl, like, hey, you want to go?
0: Yeah. So, hey, again, if you try to think positive, this is an opportunity for Paul George to be like, yeah, all right, people are downplaying what I'm going to bring.
3: The other thing that I saw Celtics fans saying online last night was, yeah, and doing business with the Sixers, like that's another, point that's, you know, leaving a bad taste in Boston's mouth this morning.
1: Yeah, too close. East Coast rivalries.
0: Yeah, well, they were doing business with the Knicks too.
1: But what a great opportunity, Cove, for Jaylen Brown though to take his talents to another powerhouse, big fan, a city full of huge fans. Philadelphia might be the most passionate fans in all sports. They're freaking crazy in Philadelphia. And, you know, think of how many times they got it wrong recently, Danny. We trusted that process for what? How many, too many years did the fans trust the process? Now it's time to try something different, you know, years later now. Maybe Jaylen Brown is what gets Philadelphia over the top. Stallone style over the top. So we'll find
0: true.
1: Out.
0: Our recent example that we've gone to over and over again was the fact that Nomar Garciaparra was the guy they had to get rid of for the Red Sox to go on their run. And he was the best player they had. And at the time, you're like, what are they doing?
1: Yeah.
0: So you never know. I mean, Paul George could be the difference maker here or the start of that change that Boston needs to compete again.
1: And listen, we you know, Paul George is, I think we just associate him with some of the, how old is Paul George, by the way?
0: I'm guessing, off the top of the dome, 34.
1: 36.
0: 36?
2: And he's a little older than I thought.
3: I mean, this just screams like we're resetting things right now.
1: Yeah, Danny, you know what it is?
3: Last year, let's say this for the Celtics.
2: Remember,
3: last year, people thought Mitchell Robinson too. Last offseason, there was some talk inside the NBA circle saying, you know, the Celtics are kind of resetting things a little bit here. And then they overachieved. And you get Coach of the Year, and they overachieved. And and obviously in the playoffs, you saw what happened. But now for this to happen, this is a setback for the city because Jaylen Brown is a star. Yeah, he's outspoken. Yeah, he gets criticism for certain things away from the court. But on the court, he's a star.
2: Mm-hmm.
3: So that's why a lot of Celtics fans are overwhelmingly critical of this, calling it misguided and questioning Brad Stevens and the front office. And so this is not for now, for what we're looking at, it's not a good move for the Celtics. Yeah. For right now, maybe down the road, but not right now.
2: Celtics are getting destroyed on social media. Yeah.
1: Well,
2: destroyed.
1: But you know why? Because we can't one day talk about how, what are they building, the old guy club in Golden State, if they're trying to get LeBron and
2: the Golden
1: Steph
2: guys
1: and Draymond and Jimmy Butler, and then, you know, Paul George is that same age, 36 in NBA years.
2: Hasn't played much in the past few years. That's why I said 34.
1: Yeah,
2: Take two years of wear and tear off.
1: You're not getting youth. We always talk about how youth of the NBA is so valuable. You're not getting youth at Paul George, I'll tell you that. So, hey, your thoughts on the Celtics, Sixers, what's going on in the NBA? And coming up, we are going to go old school. We celebrate the birthday of someone that you're going to be shocked turns 40 today. And we'll talk about great comeback stories of the world of sports and music and entertainment. People you thought were done, down and out, and they somehow found a way to find their way back in. We'll get to that. Plus, etiquette at big time events. I saw that the New York Knicks starting five were invited to Taylor Swift's wedding. I got so many questions. Like, do you go? How do you handle this? Like, so we'll get to all that and more. Kavino and Rich in for the great Dan Patrick right here on Fox Sports Radio.
2: All right, now let's talk about our friends at Panini America, the official trading card and NFT partner of the Dan Patrick Show. This World Cup has been living up. Living in America. 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
13: Is it too crazy to go to him and go, hey, we don't want you to take 100 million off, but we could use 25, we could use $30 million to try and get you some help, to try and get you a defensive stopper to play either alongside you or when you're out of the game? Is it too crazy for the organization to ask that of their three-time MVP and NBA champion?
14: They can't do it. The organization cannot ask Nikola Jokic to do that. You know where that comes from? It would have to come solely from Nikola Jokic.
13: Like, I'm sick and tired of losing. I'm doing this for you.
14: Yep. I want to win. I've already made way more money than I ever thought I could. I don't think that you can even remotely suggest that to Cale Makar. Because Cale hasn't really made massive bread in his career. I don't think Cale Makar there's any world that exists that Cale Makar's like, yeah, I'm going to go team friendly.
13: Because his last deal was kind of the team-friendly deal, the 6-year, $9 million, knowing where his career was going at that point. I find myself agreeing with you, but I think you do have kind of this ace up your sleeve of Nathan MacKinnon. And you go, how can we pay you more than Nate? And I'm not saying actual dollars amount, but percentage of cap. And percentage of cap, if you give him exactly what Nathan MacKinnon makes, is a significant savings off of the projected contract. The projected contract is anywhere between like $17 and $20 million a year.
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17: Got a crash here on I-225 northbound. Approaching Alameda, blocking the left lane. Backing things up to Iliff with about a 10-minute delay. I-70, there's a wreck westbound right at Dahlia. That's blocking the express lane. And then on I-225 southbound at Alameda, there's also a crash slowing things down to 17th with an over 10-minute delay. 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I'm Mike Spataro with traffic on Altitude Sports Radio 950.
0: I want you. Now I want to party. You see what I'm saying? You can't be excited about a celebration and play a somber song. That's all I'm saying. It's not a knock on John Denver, even though he's full of S, man.
1: That John Denver?
0: It's not against country music. It's about, I feel like that song leaves out a lot of people and it brings the vibe down.
1: Well, hey, Covino and Rich in for the great Dan Patrick. And forget about red cards for a minute, Covino. Toilet paper is a foul. brown card issue.
0: Yeah,
1: try...
0: couldn't they have thrown a brown card yesterday? I was thinking about that.
1: Instead of a red card, a brown card would have been fine. 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
0: Rich, did you get your package yet? Because I threw the brown card on you, bro.
1: Thank you. I look forward to getting those in the mail.
0: All right, we're Covino and Rich with Danny G and Sam. Thank you, Fox Sports Radio Nation, in for the great Dan Patrick. Day two of the DP3, the Dan Patrick hat trick. Shout out to Travis Irwin and everybody on the phones right now at 877-99 on Fox. Mercer and Mauser, Scott for Mayor, Wilma... or William, I'm sorry, Gus the Bus. Wilma!
1: That's Wilma.
3: Wilhelmina.
0: Wilhelmina. Sorry, I don't have my glasses on. But I see the live chat is popping too because we're streaming live at youtube.com/@CovinoandRichFSR. So if you missed yesterday's show in for DP, it's also on YouTube or the podcast. And a quick reminder, Rich, since it's the second of the month and tomorrow is Tres de Julio, as we get ready for the holiday weekend, 4th of July, we got Joey Chestnut on the show tomorrow. It's a tradition. He's an old pal, and he's going to be on our show tomorrow, 10 a.m. Eastern time. So 7 out here on the west side.
3: One of the goats.
0: Yeah, we have a goat on the show. We bring the goats.
1: Think about it, the big four, you know, in sports, football, baseball, basketball, and hot dog eating. So we get Joey tomorrow.
3: Wait, where's NHL?
1: Going for title number 18. If you can believe that.
0: So join us tomorrow. And if you miss anything again, catch the podcast or on YouTube, Covino and Rich. It's an honor to be here. And the phones are lit, Rich. So I want to take a few phone calls before we get back into the NBA and old school when 50 hits in about 15 minutes. Now, I already said I'm from Jersey. Rich is from Long Island. We built our show and our career in New York City. So that's part of the reason why I'm like, that song doesn't resonate with me all that much. No disrespect to John Denver. I'm very well aware of his legacy and who he is. I'm a big music fan. I've already said that. So I'm not just speaking out the hiney. But because I'm from Jersey, I'm getting all this feedback. What do you want? Zombie Nation, bro, to pump your fist? What do you want, some TKA? I'm not saying I want Silent Morning. I want something upbeat, okay? Something. I'm not saying it has to be freestyle. Yeah. It doesn't have to be Bon Jovi.
3: Daft Punk around the world.
0: Yeah, I want something. Dude, we're pumped. And not only are we pumped, we're the hosts. And not only are we the hosts, England has Neil Diamond. Why do we got this somber song?
1: I get what you're saying, but you and I disagree so much musically. Like, Covino and I put together, like, a summer playlist the other day on our Patreon.
0: Yeah, but dude, I live in the world of music. You listen casually. I have a great perspective on it.
1: Yeah.
0: I make playlists for fun.
1: You hit me up with the new Sublime. I thought the new Sublime is great. But Covino's the type of guy that sometimes he has this weird urge that he needs to rock or something. And I'm like, who is this guy?
3: He's a rocking dude.
1: Rockin' dudes!
0: Come on,
1: Steve Covino, who knew?
0: I'm here to party hard like Andrew W.K. You know what I need? A pair of white pants to go with this USA jersey. Andrew W.K. style. Bloody nose, high-stepping, celebration.
3: The Cavs are here.
0: Yeah, no, we're here to party hard. It's USA, is it not? Are we not the hosts? What hosts play boring songs? Yo, dude, if I was at your party in the USA, if I was at your party and you played that song, I'm like, the party's over.
1: Well, Covino, not a fan of Country Road as our theme for the World Cup.
0: It's a beautiful song, but so is Unforgettable by Nat King Cole. That's not the song you play in this moment.
3: All right, some callers want to weigh in on this. Dan in Michigan, what say you?
1: What up, Dan?
18: Hey, fellas. I think there's already a solution out there. They've played this song a couple times, but they may have botched it because they're playing some weird techno remix of it. Do you know what I'm getting at?
1: No, which one?
18: The Great Freebird by Lynyrd Skynyrd. I've heard it.
1: Get out of here!
18: Already, but they got this techno version of it.
3: Fast techno version of it.
0: I like that compromise.
1: Cool, but I don't know. I think if anything, Covino, you're
0: I did hear Freebird in the background.
19: Yeah, I heard it.
0: Yesterday.
19: Like as the third or fourth song they played after the win.
0: On the field.
1: I don't think that's the choice either, though.
0: One more phone call, 877-99 on Fox. And of course you chime in on X and of course live. Everything's at Covino and Rich. Who do we got, Danny?
3: Your boy Tripp in Vegas.
0: Hey, Tripp.
20: Hey guys, you've already, and I got a comment on the Celtics. You've already said the answer. You said celebration. Cool in the games from Jersey. Why not celebration? That song
1: Cool
20: gets
1: the Gang Celebration
20: at.
1: Is the answer to every what a boomer plays at a 50th no. high school reunion.
19: Or at a kid's party.
2: That's you make me want to shout.
1: And, Celebration. Not Trip, I Love You, but Celebration's like the weakest song of all time.
2: It's more fun than Take Me Home Country Road. You might as well play Sunshine on My Shoulders.
3: Trip said he wanted to weigh in on the Celtics as well.
2: Hey, what's your thought, man?
1: What's going on with the Celtics, Trip?
20: One thing, because it's a major city, if they did a rebuild like OKC, if it was Atlanta, nobody would care. But the reason Brunson shines when Tatum's out, they basically play the same position. It's been going on for years. And so, you know, it might be a good thing. It's just Boston wants to win now. If they were Atlanta, nobody would care.
1: All right. Thank you, Trip.
2: It's a letdown because you don't know what to expect. And that's also the positive. You don't know what Paul George is going to bring. It's not like he's some schlub. He just hasn't done much lately, and it's what Janet Jackson said, or was that Paul Abdul who said it?
1: What have you done for me lately?
19: That's JJ.
2: It wasn't Paul Abdul. And for all we know, he can come in and dominate, and it's a matter of who they expected or who they wanted and didn't get. So it's like you got the ancillary prize. Boston wanted Giannis.
1: Well,
2: that's where all the deflated feeling comes from.
1: Let me ask you a question, and has nothing to do with, Giannis or Jaylen Brown or not even the Knicks or Taylor Swift. Let me ask you a quick question before we move along here on Fox Sports Radio. What do you think of those numbskulls that climbed the Empire State Building yesterday, that hot Catwoman girl and her, like, annoying-looking
19: now fiancé?
1: Yeah. But do you think they should be, you know, be charged with something serious or a fine? Or because I saw that it could be up to a year in jail and a $1,000 fine, and I wonder – I guess the meme of the day, if you go on social media, everyone has replaced whatever they wrote with their own funny little message. Like, I'm surprised you haven't made one that said, like, Covino and Rich Rule on that little flag they posted.
2: I don't have to. Our amazing listeners and friends have already done that for us.
1: I've seen them.
19: At you. What was it? It was something maybe from your other show. I can't.
1: Oh, yeah. There's a joke that – do you want me to tell you a funny story, Sam?
2: You want to save it?
3: Yeah, because we need
1: to. Yeah, I do.
2: I
1: do want to save it.
2: For a really funny story, you got to stay tuned to Covino and Rich because he's going to tell you next.
1: Okay, perfect. We'll get to that. Plus, old school when 50 hits. We break it all down. Next right here, Covino and Rich having some fun. In for Dan Patrick. As you said, Covino, we're the messies of Fox Sports Radio. The Dan Patrick hat trick. Three in a row. And we do more next right here.
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17: Traffic lights aren't working here on Santa Fe right at Hamden, causing backups in both directions. Other than that, I-225 has a crash northbound approaching Alameda, blocking the left lane, and a wreck on I-25 southbound after 104th is blocking the express lane. 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Staples, that was easy. I'm Mike Spataro with traffic on Altitude Sports Radio 950.
31: I want to live in America. I want to live in America. Kicking some ass in America. American badass, bro. Covino and Rich.
1: Yeah, buddy.
31: Two American badasses. And I'm not saying it should be Metallica, but Sam's just trying to get you all fired up. Iowa Sam is our resident sound technician. And, of course, Danny G's our executive producer. It's the show. We're on Monday through Friday, 2 to 4 on the West. Make a note of that and join us. Or just catch the podcast, okay? We appreciate it. We're streaming live at Covino and Rich FSR, live from the Fox Sports Radio studio. Remember, after the show, the podcast goes up, stream goes up, and our best of the week is up every Saturday if you missed anything. It's day two of the Dan Patrick Hat Trick. Be sure to follow, rate, and review at Covino and Rich. Now, Rich, before your story, before old school and 50 hits, we have a quick phone call. Want to go to it real quick? I don't want to keep people holding.
1: Yeah. Sure, let's do it.
3: It's our spokesman from West Virginia, Fred.
1: Oh, perfect.
31: Perfect. Fred from West Virginia. What up, buddy?
32: Hey, my man. How we doing?
31: How you doing, man?
1: What's up, bud?
32: I'm doing good. Hey, man, as the spokesman for West Virginia, I got to tell you, even in West Virginia, that song is played out, guys. Like, what country road are they taking to any of these games?
2: Dude, that's what I'm saying. And when you look at the diversity of the team, it's like it doesn't match, and it doesn't match the vibe.
1: I think the coolest thing is that Covino finally realized the next lyric.
2: I forgot it already, bro. That's how unmemorable
1: Mountain
2: it is.
1: Mountain Mama, bro. Mountain Mama.
2: Mountain Mama. Okay, so thank you. Hey, thank you so much for the phone call. I truly didn't mean any disrespect. I know that's going to ruffle some ridges because how dare you? That's John Denver, and that's the best song ever. And I'm like, that's not my point. Okay, so thank you for hearing me out. I appreciate it.
1: You know what? Before we get to old 250 hits, let me hit you up with that quick story that we're talking about. We're talking about those doofuses that climbed the Empire State Building and put up a sign. One of our listeners made one for us and said, Rich never saw, let's just say.
0: Oh, that's it. Yeah, that was it. Yep.
1: Yeah. There's a story that these guys don't believe. I would say, have you ever tell a story and your buddies don't believe you for no damn reason?
0: Yeah, absolutely.
1: Like, I have no reason to lie. This was around the COVID years. Like, we were fresh out of COVID because I remember we were still doing the show from our home studio because, you know, life wasn't running again. So I was walking down the street every day to our producer Spot's house because we set up a little studio there. These girls were in a Jeep. And they were like a convertible SUV type of thing. They said hi to me.
3: Vehicle changes every time he tells a story.
2: Yeah, I think it was like an Isuzu Amigo the first time he said it.
1: So, and these
0: second
1: girls,
0: time was a Wagoneer.
2: Yeah, it was a Wagoneer.
1: These
2: the second
1: girls
2: time.
1: Started talking to me, and I was, hey, how are you? And they flashed me, giggled, and drove away. And I was like, guys, you'll never believe it. I'm on my way to Spot's house, and these like. Hot girls are in, like, on their way to the beach, and they flashed me. And the guy's like, you never saw boobs.
2: He told the story like he was the 40-year-old virgin. We're like, this is such a BS story.
1: It was a real story, and you guys don't believe me. So now, of course, people, years later, still, making fun of me for the story, which, by the way.
0: Rich Davis is full of S, man.
1: They did.
2: So the flag says, Rich Davis never saw blank. Boobies.
1: Yeah. So, all right. Anyway, it's time to go old school. We do this every Thursday. Even when we film for DP, we go back to the 80s, 90s, sometime in our lives that we loved and reminisce about some stuff. So let's do it. Old school, 150 hits. There's a certain.
8: Yeah. What we gonna do right here is go back. Back into time.
9: Throwing it back for a Thursday. Old school 150 hits at 50 after. CNR give you the time capsule topic and we reminisce together.
1: Yeah! By the way, why would I lie about someone like hot girls flashing?
2: Because you love embellishing, exaggerating, and attention. Yeah, and I think you made that up. Because you were pulling us in with this story. Here's why I think you lied. And you were telling us the story, and in your brain, you were realizing that the story was going nowhere. So you're like, oh, I think I got it. Oh, yeah. And then they flashed me. And you're like, get out of here.
1: That's not true.
2: He realized the story was boring. I think he was losing the audience. And then all of a sudden, they flashed him. Like, get out. You made that up.
0: In Rich's defense, I think if this didn't happen, he would have let it go after, like, telling it once. But he stuck to it so adamantly that I think it is true.
1: Sam, thank you, Sam. And let me tell you, it's been... Could be, you know what, 5-6 years now, and you guys still don't believe me, and I stick to my guns. I know exactly where I was, down the block from our producer spot, and these girls are like, hey, boom. Come on.
2: Well, if I were you, I'd continue walking around there every day, waiting for that to happen again. So, today, we throw it back. We do it every Thursday. Yeah. Today's somebody's birthday. Lindsay Lohan. She's 40 years old, so that's a timestamp. You remember her as a kid star. She's 40 now.
3: Big 4-0.
2: Yeah. 1986, American actress, obviously. Freaky Friday, Mean Girls. Born in New York City on this day all those years ago. So we celebrate her because, my goodness, we saw her at her best. We saw her at her worst. And it seems like she's back.
1: Yeah. And in honor of Lindsay Lohan, who was born just months before the only glorious moment in Mets history in my life. She was getting her diaper changed when the ball went through Buckner's legs. But yeah, 40 years old, Lindsay Lohan. What are the other comeback stories in the world of sports and entertainment? We're talking about athletes, celebrities, entertainers, singers, actors that overcame real huge setbacks in their career. A la, I mean, can I give you the obvious one just to get out of the way?
2: Sure.
1: Like a Robert Downey Jr.
3: Yeah.
1: Like, you thought that guy was done. Like, oh man, the drugs and all the off-camera stuff. And then he becomes Iron Man and like a household favorite that
0: Oscar
1: you would never have thought things went wrong.
0: Oppenheimer won an Oscar.
3: How about somebody who went completely broke like Johnny Cash?
2: And then he came back. I love that whole covers
3: also
2: album.
3: Also battled alcohol and drugs.
2: When he came back with Hurt too, that was awesome.
3: Yeah, he had two comebacks.
2: I was gonna say his life was up and down, up and down, went down again, came back up. So Johnny Cash, any entertainer, any athlete who came back, you thought they were done, let us know. I think in sports, it's the George Foremans of the world, right? Like talk about crazy comebacks. Guy came back as a completely different guy. So we'll take your phone calls at 877-99 on Fox. And you can also hit us on the live chat, youtube.com/@CovinoAndRichFSR. What up, man?
1: What does Lampley always tell us? What's the quote when Foreman knocked out the guy? He did it.
2: He did it.
1: He did it because Foreman said, I'm going to knock him out. So yeah, the great comebacks, the unlikely comebacks in sports, entertainment, music. We'll get to that. Plus we'll talk some Knicks and Taylor and, more fun stories into the great Dan Patrick. Your buds, Covino and Rich. Happy 4th of July week, everybody. Let's go.
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17: Got a wreck here on I-225 northbound approaching Alameda, blocking the left lane, backing things up to Islip, almost a 10-minute delay. And then on I-25 southbound, just after 104th, there's a crash blocking the two left lanes, slowing things down to 120th, about a 20-minute delay. And then the traffic lights aren't working at Santa Fe and Hamby, causing big backups on Santa Fe. 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
11: The run game has got to factor into this offense somehow, Nate, but that also goes back to Sean has to have a willingness to lean on that run game. Frankly, lean on that run game. And I don't know that with Davis Webb taking over, if that's going to be something that actually happens. See, that's what's going to, it's what'll get curious to me. Will Davis Webb, if he wants to run the ball more, we've been doing gut feels a lot today. If Davis Webb, let's say, decides he wants to run the ball more and push it more towards 40, 60 or 45, 55, do you think Sean lets him?
0: Andy, he will run the ball exactly as many times as Sean Payton wants him to.
11: I don't disagree.
0: I think Davis Webb is there to push the buttons better, but the motherboard is still standing over there.
11: Look, man, and there's nothing wrong with it. And then it needed to happen, but to your point, Davis Webb is there. Look, Davis Webb's there to make this whole thing go faster.
0: Yeah.
11: That's really all it is to it.
0: Yeah.
11: He said it, like I said. He gave us a hint to that as to what he's, or Sean, I guess, kind of hinted at it in his final comments that we got from him, on the last day of minicamp, where he said, as we talked about it, you know, what are we going to call this? What are we going to call that? You're calling things different names. Not, Sean doesn't need to rename his plays. He doesn't need to rework his vernacular if he doesn't want to, but because the modern NFL player is used to not calls that are long, they want to speed this thing up. by making sure they get the one word play call or whatever it is that lets everybody know in a faster fashion what we're doing. Let's get to the line and let Bo have a look at things.
4: Yeah. Score, clock, and, you know, defensive look are going to dictate how many times Davis Webb calls run plays this year. And they are all going to be, you know, I would assume very pre-planned, along with Sean Payton as to what it's going to look like. But I say that for run plays. I say that for the passing game. I say that for, how either risky or risk averse their play calling is going to be. I think it's going to be well ironed out way before they get to Sunday.
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6: World Cup round of 32. Flo Balogun with a first half goal before Malik Tillman converted on a free kick in the 82nd minute. Tillman, before taking the kick, had a long discussion with teammate Anthony Robinson.
12: We talked about going under the wall. We talked about going keeper side. We talked about going over the wall. Now, I know some guys doubted me to go over the wall, but I practiced this in training and yeah, I'm happy it went in.
6: Next up, Belgium on Monday in Seattle. Balogun will not play in the contest after receiving a controversial red card. An NBA blockbuster from last night with the Celtics dealing Jaylen Brown to the 76ers in return for Paul George, 2 first-round picks and 2 second-round picks. Thursday action well underway at Wimbledon as the second round continues. Victory so far for women's number 3 seed Iga Swiatek, Madison Keys, and men's 6 seed Taylor Fritz. That's
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4: Yo, what's up, buddies?
5: What up? That's Hopalong Davis. Fourth of July week holiday. Celebrate with your Husker do's, your Husker don'ts. Rich loves his jumping jacks. And his loves sparklers. Those are your favorite, right? Rich likes his name.
6: Snakes and sparklers.
5: Yeah, your bang snaps. Rich. We're ready, man. And we're celebrating Team USA in our sweet CVS pharmacy jerseys because Iowa Sam only gets us the best. And he's on the Glockenspiel. Danny G's on the phones at 877-99 on Fox. And again, we're streaming live at Covino and Rich FSR. Three quick reminders before we get to the phones and get you involved. Old school and 50 hits. Joey Chestnut tomorrow for 4th of July weekend. He'll be here.
7: And by the way, let me ask you then. If you're going to say Joey Chestnut's on the show tomorrow, the hot dog champion, how many hot dogs do you think we Americans, country road, eat every year on the 4th of July? He eats about 70.
5: Man, including or excluding Joey Chestnut?
7: Yeah, I was going to say, you could take his 70 away.
5: I don't know, man.
7: 155 million hot dogs.
5: I was going to say that. Enjoy your weenies. So Joey Chestnut tomorrow, that's 10 a.m. on the East, Danny G?
8: Yeah, 10 a.m. Eastern. He's going to be on his way to the big weigh-in.
5: Nice. And we have a bonus pod called Overpromised. I want you guys to check it out. Everybody here for Dan Patrick, we say, hey! We hope you like us. I think you'll really like Overpromised. It's uncensored. It's unleashed. And it's a lot of fun. It's a quick podcast. You could watch it. You could listen. Just search Overpromised wherever you stream. And, of course, it's on this YouTube page at Covino and Rich FSR. And if you really like Covino and Rich, we have a Patreon show, again, where Rich is just completely off the wall.
7: That's true.
5: Michael Jackson style. And we do that in about 2 hours. We do that every day. So catch that. We appreciate you being here, and we will talk more NBA if you keep it on Covino and Rich and give us a chance. Right. But every Thursday on our show, 2 to 4 on the West, here on Fox Sports Radio, we do something called Old School and 50 Hits, because you go a little old school when you turn 50. By the way, I watched Louis C.K. last night, his special. Guess how old he is.
7: As did I.
5: He's 58, man.
8: Bro, it looks like he's aged a lot the past few years.
7: Let me tell you.
5: I was like, wait, he's not that much older than me. This is sad, but I love him. He's a vato loco forever. He's very funny.
7: Not quite there, but you know, 50 feels like, that's going to be a big one. I'm still quite a ways away, but
5: I'm not there either. I'm just saying he's 58. So once you hit 50, you feel a little old school. And when the clock hits 50 on Thursdays, we throw it back. And speaking of age, Lindsay Lohan's 40 years old today, and you can only think about her life and her career. She started off, she's just a little kid, big Disney star, making big movies. Then, you know, she's hit with a lot. Celebrity's tough on kids, we know that. And she goes through her struggles and issues, and it's all over the news and social media and tabloids and everything else. And you don't hear from her for a while. Dude, she comes back, she looks dynamite. She looks great, and you can't be more happy for a Lindsay Lohan. So based on that, the biggest comebacks in sports and entertainment, and we get you involved, Fox Sports Radio, Dan Patrick Nation at 877-99 on Fox, and of course, at Covino and Rich. What up, Rich?
7: Well, I mean, so involved that Danny G said that the best answers, he's willing to give away some Covino and Rich Fox Sports Radio grilling aprons and koozies.
5: Now we're talking.
7: And some 4th of July. 4th of July prize packs, as we'll call them. So, best comeback stories in the world of sports and entertainment. It's funny you'd say that you watched Louis C.K. last night.
5: Mm-hmm.
7: I don't know if all his jokes just skewed like

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2: Shield was canceled, and now he's back on Netflix.
3: Yeah, so, he was one of the, wasn't he one of like the OG guys canceled?
2: Yes.
3: He was just touching himself in front of people, right? Or something like that? That
2: yeah,
3: was his story?
2: Yeah.
3: Well, I'll be careful with what I
2: mean,
3: say,
2: if
3: but.
2: If you could get a Netflix special after that, I'd say that's a pretty big comeback.
3: Yeah.
2: And you know what, Rich? You're not alone. I watched it like, what is going on? But, I wish him the best. It was worth
3: watching.
2: You
3: know why, Camino? I'll tell you why you and I probably both loved Louis C.K. comedy and didn't connect.
2: It was very dark. It was dark humor at its finest.
3: I'm not into like, hey, we're all getting old and death. Like that to me, that's like, that's not funny to me. He's funny, but I was like, yeah.
2: And based on Louis and based on Lindsay, biggest comebacks. I already mentioned George Foreman because that immediately comes to mind because, dude, it was like, you know, he's fighting Muhammad Ali and then he's fighting Michael Moore. Like, he lived two different lives. He was a guy that everybody feared as a young man with an afro, ripped and shredded, and he comes back looking like Buddha or something. I'm like, who is that? I remember being a kid thinking, wait, that's the same George Foreman? Like, it was like he was, and then there's other people like, you mean the grill guy? They only know, there's a certain generation that only knows him as the grill guy. So he had many lives and many adventures. Even his movie's pretty great. Man,
4: you could stick to boxing and say that Mike Tyson had to reinvent himself after
2: that
4: air bite and, you know, some other struggles. He's had to come back a couple times.
2: I was in the big house and look at me now. That's, everybody loves me. Mike Tyson. So you know what? That's a great answer too, man. He's a guy that I think the world just wants to love and they realize. And he realizes he's an imperfect guy and he's very honest and that's why I think we've given him so many chances. Everybody has a soft spot for Iron Mike.
3: For all that Iron Mike has done, and there's a lot of questionable stuff, I think the soft spot we all have for him is because A, he meant a lot to our childhood, Tyson's punch out, he was invincible, plus, you're right, there's a vulnerability that this version of Mike Tyson has that it's hard to be like, how could you hate the guy that's like, I'm troubled, I'm just, like,
2: he
3: knows.
2: He's so vulnerable, yeah.
3: He's so vulnerable. And by the way, let's go to the phones. Loaded lines, 877-99 on Fox. I have like my top answers, but I don't want to be the guy that steals all your answers. So I'm going to sit back, chill, have a 4th of July morning coffee and let you guys do it. Let's go. Come on. Who do we got?
4: Let's start in San Bernardino, California. Steve.
2: Hey, Steve.
5: Hey, how you doing, guys? Listen to you guys to show all the time at your usual time. And I called in once and, it was regarding Mike Tyson, the game. I mentioned you guys had missed Super Macho Man or some guy or whatever it was. But after I hung up, you guys were like, wow, that guy was talking a million miles an hour. And then you started making fun of me, and then I got all butthurt. And anyway.
3: Oh, I'm glad you're over it. No, I'm kidding.
2: Steve, might be the greatest comeback story.
4: Yeah, you're a comeback story, Steve.
5: I was going to say, this is me like in slow motion, like I'm underwater, but an ironic comeback would be like, you know how Luke Skywalker is always going to be Luke Skywalker. Cobra Kai was kind of like the comeback with the same characters. But, you know, anyway, my guy is going to be Adrian Peterson for the Vikings. I mean, what he did coming back from an MCL and ACL, even Joe Buck on game one against the Browns was like, yeah, he's dressed out, but I mean, he's not going to play. And
3: he got
2: a lot of bad press with the whole switch story, too, at one point. Remember that?
3: Who's my guy here with the comeback story? What's his name?
2: Steve. That, you know what? Great call. Nice comeback.
3: Hey, Steve, you nailed it, but not even the Adrian Peterson thing. You said Cobra Kai in passing. Billy Zabka showed off his acting chops on Cobra Kai, what, 30 years later, 40 years later after Karate Kid?
2: I wasn't surprised because Cobra Kai never dies, bro.
3: That is true, Cole. Yeah. That is true.
2: So I was waiting 30 years for the comeback. Hey, Steve.
3: Thanks,
2: great job.
6: Hey, Steve.
4: All right, Steve. Let's travel to Iowa. Tanner is in the house.
2: Hey, Tanner.
7: Hey, how are you guys doing?
3: What up?
7: Not much. I just want to give a shout-out to Iowa Sam. I'm a big fan of his.
2: Thank you.
7: For mine, I was going to pick a guy that not once but twice had to had a comeback story. And he is based in San Diego. And his name is Ron Burgundy.
3: Ron Burgundy, okay. Definitely. I mean,
4: I thought he was going to say Ron.

0: Ryan Leaf.
1: Like, that guy was drinking, you know, warm milk out of a carton, and we thought Ron Burgundy was down and out, and he came back. That's a great answer.
2: You know what's interesting, Rich? You got my mind working a million miles per hour, because I feel like Quentin Tarantino has given actors, he's always given them great opportunities to, you know, have a comeback story. He's like, you know, Don Johnson belongs in a movie.
1: It's so funny you would say Don Johnson, Camino, because I feel like the number one answer could very well be, I don't want to take it, but John Travolta. When you're thinking of our parents, Travolta, and then the Travolta we know.
2: He got all this credit for, man, John Travolta's big comeback in 94, right? Look Who's Talking came out in 89. And that was a pretty big, it's not like he was nowhere to be found. He just didn't do anything for a minute. But it wasn't long of a span.
1: It was a cool reinvention, but we made it seem like he was gone forever. You're right.
2: We made it seem, or the magazines or news or pop culture at the time made it seem like John Travolta fell off the earth and we hadn't seen him since Grease. Or, you know, since he was dancing disco moves.
1: Yeah.
2: And he came back with Pulp Fiction and it was considered a big time comeback for his career. Now he's back again wearing a beret. So he's a guy that's lived many lives, but he's also a guy that was always part of like this comeback story. But to me, it's like, was he ever really gone that long? It wasn't that long that he was gone in retrospect.
1: Covino, to quote one of your favorite songs ever, don't call it a comeback.
2: I've been here for years. That's right.
1: How about, can I give you one in the music world? And then Danny, I know the phones are all hot. I don't want to take all the great answers, but as a guy that loved 2000s music, I work on SiriusXM's Pop 2K. I remember in the early 2000s, late 90s.
2: More like Pop 2Pay, bro.
1: Good joke, bro.
2: Pop 2Pay.
1: Pop 2Pay. Our parents had Oye Como Va and Black Magic Woman and all those big hits. 20, 30 years later, Carlos Santana starts doing duets with everyone from, Michelle Branch to Rob Thomas to,
3: Hill,
1: he did that Maria Maria song.
3: CeeLo Green, right?
2: You're dropping a lot of names, but the Rob Thomas one is the one. Do not be mistaken. That's his jam. That's still a jam. And he's due for another, that was like 30 years ago. He needs another comeback.
1: But dude, he had the Maria Maria, which was the number one song with Product GMB. He had Michelle Branch, The Game of Love. Like Santana just made this run where he came back and he had a hit with like five different contemporary artists.
2: And by the way, can I blow your mind? Because I saw this recently. Edward James Olmos, the amazing actor, looks more like Santana than Santana looks like Santana. Look it up.
1: I saw which are the favorite one that Jack Black looks like?
2: He looks like Chris Cross. That's a whole confusing
1: meme. I'm sorry. Go ahead.
2: All right. So comeback stories, back to the phones. Danny G. This is all based on Lindsay Lohan's birthday. Cause honestly, if you've missed it, she's back and looking great. And I'll give you one more example of that. Christina Aguilera. And of course there's maybe cosmetic reasons that somehow they pull this off, but hey, it works for some people and not for all.
4: All right. Let's go to Montana. Jay.
2: Hey, Jay, what's going on?
5: Well, good morning. So the first name that popped into my head, because I remember I was shocked when I saw him on TV, is Keyshawn Johnson.
4: I guess he had some problems right after his career.
5: He retired, he had problems with drugs, women, alcohol, the police. He had arrests, public arrests. It was really bad for Keyshawn. He hit bottom.
1: And sometimes you gotta
4: And then he wound up doing Morning Drive on LA Radio for a while after that.
1: Yeah.
4: So he did have a big bounce back.
1: Covino, there's an answer that I'm gonna wait on, but I feel like if you don't say it, you're gonna be so mad at yourself because it's someone you love so much.
2: Pee Wee Herman.
1: Think about it in the world of movies, but let's go back to the phone calls and feedback.
2: Who do I? All right, I'll think about it. Back to the phones because I got a bunch of answers. Like Rich said, I want to give them all away. What's up?
4: All right, Chris in Sacramento.
2: Hey, Chris.
6: Hey, I had two. One kind of dry-jied it, but it was Ryan Leaf. But my one I really wanted to say is Michael Vick, man. Michael Vick came from...
4: That's a good answer.
6: Here's the thing. Fighting.
2: I'm with you. I have that written down. I'm sure Rich had that written down.
1: I do.
2: And I think it's a great answer. I really do. Like, you got to think of how low he was and how hated he was to like, you know what? I think he's done a lot to be forgiven. But there's still, here's the little asterisk next to him. There's still a lot of people that haven't forgiven him. Cause every time we say that and bring it up, people are like, I haven't forgiven him. I'm like, wait, I thought we have. And then there's always like, no way. I still hate the guy. But I think he belongs in the conversation, no doubt. But there's still a lot of people that have not forgotten.
1: I have a prediction. Can I give a prediction for a comeback that hasn't happened yet, but I feel it, like I somehow think so?
2: Yeah, I have that written down too. Can I read your mind just to see if we're on the same page?
1: Yeah, go ahead.
2: Ready? Based on Alex Rodriguez and how we saw him fumble and come back, and now everybody loves him as a broadcaster, you're thinking the same for Russell Wilson.
1: That's a good... I was not, but that's fantastic. You're right. I was thinking that, but not in this moment. Russell Wilson, I think we're going to love him as a broadcaster and be like, oh, that's right. He used to be Mr. Unlimited, the putts.
2: Bang.
1: Man, that, you know what? I'm going to just stick with that one. That's a good one.
2: But that's not what you were going to say? What was the one you were going to say?
1: Now that you said Russell Wilson, I forgot for a second, so give me a second.
0: I have one in the meantime.
2: Well, no, you said you had a prediction, so my prediction,
1: prediction.
2: Was that Russell Wilson, because look, he hasn't been the Russell Wilson. He's been more of like a guy we joke about for the past few seasons of how cringy he is. I think him as a broadcaster and his NFL insight, we're going to change and be like, oh yeah, Russell Wilson's awesome, and he's going to come back and be a different guy, viewed as a different guy as – opposed to what he was, you know, on the field the past few seasons. I think he's bound for a great comeback.
1: I think we're one Apple TV, HBO Max, Netflix awesome show away from loving Kevin Spacey again, because he was never convicted of anything. All the charges were dropped, but no one touches Kevin Spacey. We forget how much we loved House of Cards and all the shows he was in. I think Kevin Spacey, in the next 5 years...
2: Yeah, it wasn't about people touching Kevin Spacey. It was about Kevin Spacey touching people.
1: He was on
0: with Bill Maher on Club Random, the podcast.
1: Yeah.
0: And he was like, listen, I'm not saying there wasn't a fire. There was smoke with the fire, but it wasn't a raging forest fire. It was like a kitchen fire. So like he had a reputation on set as being kind of his own, doing his own thing, and rubbed people the wrong way, and people were, you know, uncomfortable with some of the things he did. Ultimately, though, he has gone way to the bottom, and now I think he's kind of climbing back up.
2: And you know what? Yeah. And we, Americans, we're coming to America. We love a great comeback story, man. Second chances, if it's deserved.
0: It certainly humbled Kevin Spacey. Like, you could tell watching that interview with Bill Maher that his legs were cut out.
2: Spacey, Russell Wilson, A-Rod, and they're all coming back from different things. We're not saying that all these people are in the same company.
1: You brought up A-Rod. A-Rod, Covino and I always love to say, as a player, just had this getting in his own way, putsy feeling about him. But as a broadcaster, A-Rod is the man. In fact, he's on the main story on TMZ Sports right now, where he's like making out with some hot brunette at the Fanatics party, they do that white party every year.
2: There you go, A-Rod.
4: How about this one? I don't think anybody's going to give us this answer on the studio lines, but the gruesome photos of after all the operations, Alex Smith,
0: yes,
4: your former Niner,
0: good one,
4: quarterback, Rich. That was just amazing that he was able to get back on the field at all.
1: Literally, like a comeback on the field. Like the guy, we thought there's no way this guy's playing again. He almost lost his leg, almost got amputated, and then he plays in an NFL game.
0: Can I piggyback off that? Teddy Bridgewater too had a gruesome leg injury. And listen, Alex Smith's and Teddy Bridgewater's careers were not the same after that. But a lot of people thought they would not be able to come back and play in a game. And Teddy Bridgewater ended up being a backup for several years after that.
2: There's so many great stories, and we want to give you the opportunity in the world of fighting, the Vinny Pazienzas of the world. Dude broke his neck and came back. You know, like there's so many great, great stories. And there's other ones that honestly I find odd. Like we said, Travolta, who he had the comeback reputation, but he wasn't gone that long. Duran had that reputation too, because they were so big in the 80s, and all of a sudden they come back with a hit in the, like, not even 10 years later, and people are like, man, what a comeback. And I think now we realize time goes fast. They weren't gone that long where it was that big of a deal. But I got another one.
1: I was going to say that about someone very popular with women and gay dudes, Kylie Minogue. She did the locomotion in the 80s, and I forgot that was her. 20 years later, she's doing all those like dance club hits, and Kylie Minogue is huge.
2: I think you get confused
1: overseas
2: too, because that's a cover. So you think it's even older than it is. And you know, so she's confusing. She's been around so long now.
1: Yeah.
2: But I was thinking about, you know, entertainment, music, sports, just a million sports comebacks. Like I put Dave Grohl in this conversation too, and here's why. they have enormous success with Nirvana. Lead singer dies. You think that's pretty much it. He comes back as the lead singer of the Foo Fighters. And, you know, he's the drummer of Nirvana. That's all anyone knows about the guy. The drummer of Nirvana's got a new band, whoop-dee-doo. And then Foo Fighters become basically one of the biggest bands that we have. So I think that's a pretty great comeback. And he played every instrument on that debut album.
4: How about a song? You know, I'm sure, Rich, this is one of your favorite songs. Believe. Cher showed up on the radio in the late 90s.
2: Big time, yeah.
4: Yeah, and that's like somebody that my grandma loved. And, you know, current radio stations, I think it was 1998, 99.
2: I think your grandpa probably loved
4: it. Probably. Yeah.
1: By the way, Cher is on the very short list of 80-year-olds you would.
2: I mean, it's a really short list.
1: It's like her and Martha Stewart.
2: I might, you would, I think. So anyway.
1: Oh, by the way, when you say comeback stories, please just get it out of your head. I'm not going to say it, but we all know that viral clip of the outtake of Chris Pratt on, is it Community?
2: Yeah, I'm not even thinking it.
4: Yeah.
1: No, but I'm just saying,
4: talking
1: like,
4: the Kim Kardashian joke.
1: Yeah, the Kim Kardashian terrible joke. Yeah, but yeah, so, okay.
2: So sports and entertainment as we celebrate Lindsay Lohan, cause she really does. And it makes you feel good too. Like, man, you look great. That's great. I like that. Two more phone calls now and then we'll finish up the feedback. It's old school and 50 hits. We reminisce and throw it back and get you involved every Thursday on our show. Covino and Rich in for Dan Patrick. Who do we got?
4: All right. Chris in South Dakota has been on hold.
2: Hey, Chris.
3: Hey, how we doing, guys?
2: What up?
1: What's up, man?
3: Not much. Hey, I got one that technically hasn't happened yet, but it's been announced and it's going to be so epic when it happens next April. The return to the big screen for the great Rick Moranis as Lord Darth Helmet.
7: That's a good one.
2: That's a real good one.
4: You want to have Chris on hold as possibly one of the better answers today?
1: Yeah, and I'll tell you why, because Rick Moranis dipped away, not because he sucked, but because his wife passed away and he had family stuff and he prioritized family. And everyone always wondered why he never came back. And it was because he just said, this Hollywood world doesn't fit into what I'm doing now. So it's going to be really nice to see Rick Moranis back.
2: That might be a top answer. If you got another one you want to compete, because we are giving away our summer prize pack, the Grilling Ape and koozies to the best answer.
0: I have a name. I don't want to step on other people's answers, but should we take some more calls? And if no one takes it, can I offer this one?
1: Yeah, sure.
0: I think this one will be, you guys will really like this one.
4: All right.
1: I have one that we might be sharing the same one, but I'll let you do it, Sam. If it's the one that I think Covino's totally
0: forgetting.
1: We'll
0: go 1, 2, 3 reveal. Yeah.
4: All right.
0: Yeah.
4: Last call for right now. Rivers in Missouri.
2: Rivers, what up?
8: Hey guys, what's up? Happy 4th. I think that Albert Pujols come back to the Cardinals after the Angels canceled his contract and we had that winning season was super special. And what really made it awesome was that it was also Adam Wainwright and Yadier Molina's final season too. And it was really great.
2: That's awesome. Yeah. And you made me think of Matt Carpenter too, because he was out of the league. He fell off a cliff emotionally or in baseball and he was hurt and he came back with the Yankees hitting all those bombs. Like there's so many great moments in sports. And we love that.
1: There's a lot of quote mild examples where a guy dipped off for a couple of years, like, oh, he's done. Like even Bellinger, there was a minute where even Bellinger was done. And then it was like, he came back.
4: Rich, how about coming back from the yip? Somebody in our in-show chat said Rick Ankiel.
1: Oh dude, Rick Ankiel came back as a position player. Yeah. I mean, like what a wild story that is. Covino, I got to throw it out there. Sam, do you want to do this on the count of three? Let's see if we,
2: Sam are on the same brainwave.
0: Rich, you do it. You give yours.
1: He doesn't believe that we're on the same page.
0: Well, I don't want to ruin it. Like we both blurt out an answer and they're both good answers and they're different
4: two,
0: answers.
4: Two, three.
1: Kehew Kwan.
0: No, that was not mine. Okay.
2: Kehew Kwan hasn't. He hadn't done anything.
0: That's a good one though. That's a good
2: Goonies
0: one.
2: Goonies and Short Round and that is a great answer.
0: Now he's
2: and
0: an Oscar winner?
2: An Oscar winner.
1: Yeah, I mean, we're talking about Data and Short Round. I mean, where'd he go? And then all of a sudden, ba-bam, winning Academy Awards, right?
2: You call him Dr. Jones.
0: Quickly, can I get mine?
1: Yeah.
0: The wrestler, Mickey Rourke. Cause he was not, that's a 99% Rotten Tomatoes score. He, his career had flatlined and he, I think he was nominated for an Oscar for The Wrestler in 2008. And yeah. that was, and I know he's on some hard times right now, but that was a huge, huge comeback for him.
2: It was. It absolutely was. Two
1: Kimmy,
2: great
1: I thought you, I, Kimmy, no, I thought you were going to say Kimmy Gibbler on Fuller House.
2: I thought you were going to say that. All right. So I was waiting for you to say that. We're going to wrap up with your phone calls and feedback. And if we don't get to you, hit us up on social media at Covino and Rich. And remember, the best answer wins a prize here. We do this every Thursday, Old School and 50 Hits. We got more Covino and Rich next on Fox Sports Radio. In for Dan Patrick.
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22: Stoplights are out on Santa Fe at Hampton. Power outage reported nearby. Any dark or flashing stoplights are an all-way stop. 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Crash on 104th at Tower Road, and we cleared the accident southbound I-25 after 104th. It's still a slow go from 128th. 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I'm Danny Christos with traffic on Altitude Sports Radio 950.
2: Let the Duran Duran play. Ordinary World. This came out in 92, by the way. Less than 10 years after Hungry Like the Wolf and some of the other hits. But at the time, it was considered like this huge comeback for Duran Duran. And get this. It's back again from the Bone Temple 28 Years Later soundtrack that came out this past year, so.
1: You know, every time you say Duran Duran, I picture Stifler dancing to The Reflex in American Wedding. I don't know why. You know that scene I'm talking about,
2: of
1: right?
2: Of course, but like, in retrospect, they weren't gone for that long, but it was cool because it's considered a comeback. We're going over comeback stories. Yeah. We're going to wrap it up. But we're Covino and Rich in for Dan Patrick with Danny G and Iowa Sam. And thank you, Fox Sports Radio Nation. Live from the Fox Sports Radio studio. 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
2: So why are we talking about comeback stories? Because it's fun. We love comeback stories, but it's Lindsay Lohan's 40th birthday, so that makes you feel kind of old. But you also say good for her because she was sort of down and out, and now she looks great and feels great, and she's making movies again, and we're happy for her. We're happy to see that. I'm hoping the same for, and I'm not comparing them, but, what's her face? Oh, why am I drawing a blank?
1: What's the face?
2: Hold on, let me use my brain. Oh, what's her name?
4: This could be scary.
2: Child star.
18: What's her face?
2: Oh, she did the soccer movie with
1: Amanda Bynes. You're thinking of
2: Bynes. There you go.
1: Like, yeah, but she's got weird face tattoos and stuff. She's long gone.
2: She's gonna come back.
0: She's had some mental health issues.
2: Yeah, but she's gonna get help. She's gonna come back looking hot. You'll see.
4: Rich is just scared of needles.
1: Could I hit you up with one that no one mentioned?
4: Yeah.
1: I thought about this because I was thinking about anyone. I was like, is there anyone from the 2000s that dipped away that we're seeing reemerge now? And I was like, wait a minute, hold on. In the 2000s. When we started watching American Idol, remember we were all like, wait, that's Paula Abdul as a judge? Paula Abdul was the Laker girl choreographer, pop star. Everyone loved Paula Abdul. I know you're going to say it was probably only 5 to 10 years, but she dipped away.
4: You loved MC Scat Cat.
1: And all of a sudden became the superstar, you know, judge on American Idol with Paul, you know, with Randy Jackson and Simon Cowell. Like, Paula Abdul had a big comeback.
2: Rich's favorite rapper was MC Scat Cat. He's waiting for the MC Scat Cat comeback.
1: Still waiting.
2: Now, we'll wrap it up with your phone calls. The greatest comeback. Let's do something we call crossfire.
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1: You brought up crossfire as a toy. Are there any toys or things that
2: He may
1: have
2: tried to make it.
4: Oh, don't you open up a whole subgenre here.
2: Yeah, I know.
1: Slinkies, I was going to say, is there,
4: we're trying to close
1: there,
4: like, this topic. Comeback.
1: Like, yeah. I was going to say, is there something like, are Mad Balls making a comeback? Remember Mad Balls?
6: Micro Machines.
4: Rubik's Cubes made a comeback.
1: That is true.
4: Kids at middle schools across the country with Rubik's Cubes.
2: Damn. Yeah, they come and go. I mean, I haven't seen, like, Simon in a few years. Yeah. You know, remember all the stupid things.
4: We're talking about people, though, Rich.
2: Yeah. Trouble with the Pop-O-Matic bubble. All right, but let's go back to the phones and wrap this up.
4: Yeah.
2: Covino and Rich on Fox Sports Radio, in for Dan Patrick, and then we'll talk LeBron. So what do we got?
4: The answer you're trying to beat for the prize, Rick Moranis from
2: Rick Moranis,
4: Chris.
2: A good one, yeah.
4: All right, let's go to Texas, Doug.
1: What up, Dougie?
21: Hey, guys, love the show. Damar Hamlin, he literally died on the field.
2: Yeah, that's a good answer.
4: Oh, yeah.
1: Oh my God! That, I mean, great comeback.
2: I know,
1: dead to alive. Yeah, okay.
2: I mean, does it, I don't know.
1: Fair.
2: It should beat Rick Moranis, but I'm not. I don't feel that it does, but it should.
1: Okay.
2: It should. Yeah.
4: How about those Clever. Online stories about how it was really a clone of him that we're seeing now?
2: I know. I remember talking about that with you. Who else we got?
4: All right, let's go to Cincy, Jamie.
23: Hey guys, thank you. Happy Fourth.
1: Back at you, bro.
23: All right, so I'm thinking, I'm like, man. And it goes, and I know I'm a homer because I'm in Cincinnati, but Joe Burrow getting kicked out of Ohio State, where it took his dad to actually ask the coach if he's even going to play. So then he goes to LSU, he comes back, wins the national title. His rookie season in Cincinnati, he gets his knee basically displaced from his whole body, and the next season goes to the Super Bowl. And then to do the trifecta, he tears something in his wrist, a ligament or something, leads the NFL the following year in touchdowns or yards or believe both, I believe. But, that's three comebacks for a pretty good quarterback.
1: Burrow is one of those guys that you don't need to be a Bengals fan to root for him. He's like one of those good dudes in the league I think everyone pulls for. So you're right. I'll give you that one. It's no Rick Moranis, but okay.
4: All right, let's go to Adam in Connecticut.
24: Hi, I'm thinking about Vinny Pazienza, the boxer from 91 who got into a car accident, broke his neck. Doctors said he would never fight again, let alone walk again. He was in the ring 13 months later.
2: You know what, man? It's a great answer because I also said the same thing. So great minds think alike. But no, I mean, I'm glad to hear that other people remember what he did. Some people forget. In fact, his movie was pretty good if you want to check it out. But the dude literally had, like, bolts in his neck. Like, he had a broken neck. It's insane that he came back from that.
1: I mean, I know it was against Gina Carano and it was only like 10 seconds, but Ronda Rousey had a nice little comeback early this year, right?
2: I mean, if you have a financial comeback for sure.
1: Yeah.
2: Right?
1: Yeah.
2: She made her money. So, who else do we got? All great right. call, by the way. Thank you, man.
4: Jason in South Florida.
2: Jason, South Florida. What's up?
25: Hey guys, how's it going?
1: We're good, man. What's up?
25: So my pick would be Steve-O. Because in the early to mid-2000s, he was on every kind of drug you can think of. He was a sex addict, and he's been sober about 15 years now. He's got a very successful podcast. He's still doing movies with crazy stunts that can literally end his life.
2: Yeah, that's Jackass movie just came out. It debuted number 4, but everybody loves
4: it. That's a good one.
2: And the only downside is he sounds like Whoopi Goldberg now. Have you heard the side-by-side? Same voice. Yeah, same voice. Look it up online. But yeah, very happy for him. The guy kept his career going, man.
1: I know that, you wish that the number one answer, and I'm with you, you were sort of hoping that He-Man was in this category, but it was a box office flop.
2: It was a box office flop, but Amazon's behind it, and it's gonna live when it starts streaming, and they're gonna make a series out of it, so it's not done yet. They're putting a lot into it, and I hope it comes back.
1: Yeah.
2: Who else, Danny?
4: Let's go to Kent in Alabama.
2: Can anyone beat Rick Moranis, Kent?
1: What's up, Kent?
3: Chance, maybe?
4: Oh, is your name Chance?
3: Yeah, my name's Chance.
4: Oh, sorry about that.
3: Oh, it's all good.
1: What's up, buddy?
3: Man, I had an actor and an athlete, man. I'm gonna go actor, I guess. All right. So he was kind of famous, you know, women loved him. Matthew McConaughey. He did a bunch of rom-coms, but he did not blow up and become great until he did True Detective, and he's gone down to be one of the greatest actors of all time. He was just known as a rom-com guy. And athlete would be Mike Vick. Going to prison, doing what he did, he came back and had his best years after the dogfighting and prison sentence.
2: I think Mike Vick's a great answer. It's just the fact that, you know, there's always going to be people who are like, I still hate him. And we already said that,
4: talked about him last hour.
1: Danny G, you're a big Raiders fan, and I know it's such a sensitive subject because of the terrible accident, but do you think Henry Ruggs will get a chance in the NFL?
4: Yeah, it's a really tough one. The one thing that I didn't know until I heard Max Crosby speak on it, Crosby was saying that Ruggs was such a good locker room guy and such a decent human being and made one bad mistake one night where he was drinking at Top Golf and decided to get behind the wheel and then speed. So you're talking about a guy that was not troubled, just made a really horrible
2: pat ourselves on the back, but Rich
1: one catastrophic mistake, and you're right. And we've interviewed him.
2: Interviewed him. He seemed like such a nice young man. Are you defined by one terrible moment? Unfortunately, he is, and it'd be cool to see a comeback, but man, what he did was a colossal mistake, you know, unfortunate.
1: He appeared to be a
2: great young man, and it's such a, that's what makes
4: when
2: it such
4: somebody
2: a terrible
4: loses
2: story.
4: Their life, it changes everything.
2: It changes
1: the narrative. And you know what though, Danny, he was denied parole, but I think in a year they think we'll see what happens. So who knows?
2: All right. So hey, Rich.
4: One last call.
2: Buddy. We'll take one last phone call and talk LeBron. Who do we got?
4: All right. Let's wrap it up with Aaron in South Bend.
1: What's up, Aaron?
5: Hey, what's going on, guys? I have kind of like it's almost like a legacy comeback. All right, so Jacob Noel coming back to lead sing on Sublime. Dude. One of the greatest musical comebacks, and, you know, to take the reins from Bradley, it's pretty magical.
1: Have you heard the new album? Kavino turned me on to the new album, and Kavino could speak best on this. That album, it's like he almost captured the spirit of his dad.
2: I mean, you said it. That's exactly what I've been screaming about. It's like as if Bradley Knoll left this album and the lyrics for his son to record in the future. It's so sublime. And there's so many great songs on Until the Sun Explodes, the new album. If you like Sublime even a little bit, or you're looking for some good new summer songs, Until the Sun Explodes really does capture the essence, I'll use a different word, of Sublime to its core. And of course you're like, oh, but that's his son. It's his son, and he sounds, it's like identical. It's just craziness. It's very good.
1: Identical.
2: Great call. Thank you guys. And, I think the winner is Rick Moranis, right, Danny G?
4: I think so. Yeah. Great calls. Chris, congratulations. I'll be calling you.
2: All right.
4: To get your address.
2: Never fear. We give away prizes almost every day because we want to bribe some listeners.
4: In fact, tomorrow Brainwave is a game we play, and we'll have another prize pack to give away.
2: Nice. So join us tomorrow for the summer prize pack, which includes the grilling apron, the Fox Sports Radio Covino and Rich grilling apron, koozies, and more. And thank you. There goes another lucky winner.
1: Nice, man. Now, coming up, you said you wanted to mention LeBron. I still had that hypothetical about Taylor Swift and the Knicks, so we'll choose our own adventure next. And we are in the middle of the Dan Patrick hat trick. Three in a row, yesterday, today, and tomorrow. So thanks for hanging with us. Hopefully you're having a great 4th of July early weekend. More Covino and Rich next, right here on Fox Sports Radio.
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10: Play psychologist, Vic. Go ahead.
12: Well, he's saying all the right things to remain confident, clearly, but doing it now, getting it out of the way for the years to come, there's no guarantee in that. If you have ankle issues, you're going to have ankle issues. Some people have knee issues, right?
10: Yeah.
12: You know those people that are susceptible to knee injuries? Happens all the time.
10: I have back issues.
12: Some people have hamstring issues. Susceptible to hamstrings, whatever, the way your body's put together. Bo Nix happens to be susceptible to ankle issues. Guess what? I'm in the same family. I've broken both of my ankles. I've got arthritis in my ankles. I have ankle issues. Those don't just go away. Now, he's a stud and a warrior, and he could play through it. He's already played through it. He's proven it, except for that one in the AFC Championship game.
10: Yeah.
12: But the fact that you've had two surgeries in the offseason, one of which is a cleanup, bone spurs, not to say that they don't come back. They could. But I do love this mentality out of Bo Nix. I love it. He's the ultimate competitor. Hey, man, I'm fine. Do you know who else they doubted for the longest time early in his career for ankle issues? Do you remember this? Do you remember all of the annoyance that Steph Curry faced?
10: Yep.
12: Early in his career. Hell, he was almost traded.
10: Yeah.
12: Golden State had a trade in the works to trade away one of the great players in NBA history because why? He had ankle issues.
10: Yeah.
12: And he overcame them. And he built a Hall of Fame career on top of those ankle issues. So, he's got ankle issues right now. Bo does. There's no hiding that. There's no denying that. Can you overcome them? I think you can.
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22: Southbound I-25 still pretty heavy through North Glen and Thornton on our drive into downtown Denver. 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Eastbound US 36, we've got a crash that's pretty close over to Pecos. We're going to be on our brakes passing Federal. Accident on 104th at Tower Road and a crash on Evans at Monaco. 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
2: 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I'm Covino. That is Rich. I do want to say USA, USA, USA. So thank you and congrats.
1: Red card my ass.
2: We talked about all the controversy first hour. And if you missed anything, if you want to be part of it, you want to chime in, everything at Covino and Rich, but you could listen to the podcast or just watch the show again at Covino and Rich FSR on YouTube. That's where we stream live. And we do it one more day tomorrow for the hat trick, the Dan Patrick hat trick.
1: Cove, we had a really fun conversation. We could have gone for hours talking about all these great comeback stories in sports and entertainment and music and pop culture. Honestly, it could have been a two-hour conversation. I thought of even a few more during the break. Bree hit us up, and she said, Robert Downey Jr., and I said, that's what started the conversation. That was early on. Big Mike, who runs this place?
14: Who? Has no one mentioned Brendan Fraser?
2: He did.
16: That's a great one.
2: That is a good one. But you know, Whale is a big comeback. And now he's fit again.
1: There's a whole category we never even got to, which was like trends. Like Champion sweatshirts were like popular when we were little boys. And then the Kardashians wear one 30 years later and they're popular. If you go to the beach, besides all the cheeks you see, women are wearing like high-waisted stuff like it's the 80s again. And you have a teenage daughter, Cove. All their fascinations with technology, like flip phones and landlines and vinyl records, like there's a fascination with those type of things, right?
2: I love a good comeback story, man. Kids are like tangible and they want a digital photo because the ones on their phone are too high quality. They want low quality photos. So yeah, this all came from Lindsay Lohan. It's her birthday. She's 40. She's back. She looks great. So we discussed the biggest comeback stories in sports and entertainment. And of course, there's crazy layers to the conversation if you want to expand. But, I know you want to talk Taylor Swift. Rich always has a burning desire to bring, to bring any conversation back to Taylor Swift. So we'll talk LeBron James because they're both equally eye rolls, right? Not everyone wants to hear about LeBron James either. So we do have a bonus pod called Overpromised where we get to things we overpromise. The debate today with LeBron James is basically, and it's all over social media because everyone's wondering what his, what was the word? Legacy is with the Lakers. Like, you know, what was his impact? I mean, he won a championship. And if your stupid opinion is, no, he didn't, he did. That's a fact. If you don't give credit to the bubble, that's just your opinion. The fact is he won.
1: Well, if you don't think the bubble counted, that is not only your opinion, it's your weak ass opinion.
2: Because it's just an opinion.
1: It counts.
2: Cause it counted and he won. And that's fine. You're entitled to your weak ass opinion, but he won. So people are like, well, what's his legacy? And the debate, and I'm just going to leave this as a nugget. We could talk Taylor Swift. The question is, should the Lakers retire his number and should he get a statue, or maybe one or the other?
1: Like,
2: is he statue worthy? Is he jersey worthy? Where does he stand?
1: Maybe we pick that conversation up tomorrow. I mean, we do have a fun Friday Dan Patrick.
2: So how about think about that, and maybe we'll get more updates as the day continues on what his future is looking like.
1: Well, you know, I'm glad you left me 1 minute to talk about Taylor, which, by the way, I'm not a huge Taylor Swiftie. I'm just saying the fact that the Knicks, the starting five,
2: Yeah, perfect amount of time. Good, good.
1: The starting five were invited to her wedding. Do you go, if you're OG or if you're Brunson, do you say, hey, it's a 1,000-person venue where, like, Paul McCartney and all these random people are going to perform. It's probably like this huge party. Are you going?
2: It depends what I, as, you know, what do I got going on? These are
1: what
2: famous.
1: What could you possibly have?
2: You would go, I would go. These are celebrity people with lives. They're not, you know, they saw her on the court side, you know, like maybe they don't really care that much. They don't live that life, but yes, I would go.
1: All right. The same way Taylor Swift wanted to sit courtside alongside all these other celebrities, you don't think any of them would be like, yo, like, you know, yo, babe, let's go. We got invited to Taylor Swift's wedding.
2: You always want to be in the room where it happens. This is going to be a big, huge pop culture event, whether you like her or not, whether you care or not. So I would say, yeah, I would say 4 out of the 5 go. That's my prediction.
1: Okay, you know, hey, we'll get to that and more next tomorrow. We'll see you guys then. Enjoy your day. Arrivederci, baby.
2: See you in the promised land.
1: Goodbye, everybody.
2: USA!
14: USA!
2: USA!
14: USA!
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18: Southbound I-25 still pretty heavy through North Glen and Thornton on our drive into downtown Denver. 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Eastbound US 36, we've got a crash that's pretty close over to Pecos. We're going to be on our brakes passing Federal. Accident on 104th at Tower Road and a crash on Evans at Monaco. 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
20: I want to go back to what Sam Amick reported, okay? Because while we get so concerned about it is under consideration to hold off on signing an extension by Nikola Jokic, Sam Amick had this in The Athletic over the weekend. While the chatter will likely continue until there's another long-term commitment from the 31-year-old, team sources tell The Athletic, the Jokic is still signaling a desire to remain in the Mile High City past his current contract. Those sources, granted anonymity to speak candidly on the matter, say the Nuggets still have a great deal of confidence that Jokic's stated plan to be a Nugget forever that was shared in late April remains intact. Still, the situation will be worth monitoring until there's some sort of final formal resolution about Jokic's future. Yes, until the name is signed on the contract, there's always going to be concern. But the Nuggets are out here projecting all the confidence in the world. No, we're not listening to this noise. We fully anticipate that he re-signs with us.
26: Which, of course, they would. They're not going to come out and say, yeah, we're scared. You know, uh-oh. Like, this could not, no, you're going to project that everything's fine.
20: Yeah.
26: That Jokic is going to be here, which, and I will say, like, that's the likelihood. I see that as the likely outcome.
20: Oh, I consider it to be the almost definite outcome.
26: Okay.
20: I'm giving this Jokic could leave thing, like, less than 1%.
26: I'm giving it like 25%.
20: Wow.
26: Yeah.
20: Wow.
26: Put a scare into you over the weekend. Don't focus on the 25. Focus on the 75. Okay. 75 is really good.
20: I preferred my 99, but
26: that's
20: all right.
26: Even better.
20: Yeah, that sure
26: I'm
20: is.
26: I'm just saying, I don't know. If they don't do something that changes the look of this team, and I'm looking at, you know, defense and athleticism.
20: Oh, yeah. We know the problems.
26: Yeah, and the ways to truly fix those issues. Not band-aid them, but actually kind of get in there and fix them is to trade a Jamal Murray or an Aaron Gordon.
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4: Vina last night in the World Cup round of 32. Flo Balogun with a first half goal before Malik Tillman converted on a free kick in the 82nd minute. Tillman, before taking the kick, had a long discussion with teammate Anthony Robinson.
5: We talked about going under the wall. We talked about going keeper side. We talked about going over the wall. Now, I know some guys doubted me to go over the wall, but I practiced this in training and yeah, I'm happy it went in.
4: Next up, Belgium on Monday in Seattle. Balogun will not play in the contest after receiving a controversial red card. An NBA blockbuster from last night with the Celtics dealing Jaylen Brown to the 76ers in return for Paul George, 2 first-round picks and 2 second-round picks. Thursday action well underway at Wimbledon as the second round continues. Victory so far for women's number 3 seed Iga Swiatek, Madison Keys, and men's 6 seed Taylor Fritz. That's sports. I'm Frank Arity.
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24: Okay, here we go. Here we are. It is Thursday. Was that the greatest win, all things considered, in the history of United States men's national team soccer? J-Mac, to his credit, got on a plane, flew up to Santa Clara, watched the game, texting, flying back. So we'll talk about his observations. It was unbelievable. And let's not waste any time. Let's get to the thing everybody is talking about. The egregious red card given to Fowler and Balogun. He will not be able to play against Belgium up in Seattle. Okay, so let's just talk about that. First of all, intention matters. Even in our judicial system. That's the difference between like an accident and calculated. This was not intentional. I'm not sure he even saw the player. Secondly, the VAR, the review system, was created for facts, like goal, no goal, offsides, not offsides. It wasn't created to decipher intensity arguments, because everything in slow-mo, as Hollywood directors know, everything looks more malicious in slow-mo. I mean, initially, the play didn't even draw a yellow card. So you go from no yellow card to a suspension? That is a mile leap that feels inappropriate. Referees also have to consider the stakes. World Cup, elimination, knockout stage. NFL does this in preseason. The NFL will send messages through their officials in preseason. But once the season starts, you call the game. In a knockout stage, this is a Super Bowl. It's a conference championship. It's an NBA final. A suspension? Due to a slow motion replay, there's also inconsistency. Messi's looked just like this. He didn't even get a yellow card. Like, what's going on here? Is that because he's Messi and it's Argentina? And the fact that this is not reversible when we don't have a game at the knockout stage for several days, 4 or 5 days, it feels very archaic. I know I'm an American. What do I know about soccer? Listen, here's the good news. It was a great night. Outside of that, it was virtually a perfect night. The resilience this team showed and the maturity this team showed, even these same players 4 years ago could not have done this. We just weren't good enough. We weren't mature enough. We weren't experienced enough. But now all these players, 13 guys from that World Cup, a learning experience, all the friendlies, European play, to this World Cup, and to be down a man when he gets suspended, clinging to a 1-0 lead, Bosnia got some great shots on goal. The soccer gods were on our side. They got a couple of great looks. We're a man down. This is intense, and it is difficult. I just felt the maturity, the fight, the resilience. And then Malik Tillman, within my opinion, as good a goal, a free kick, I've ever seen in a World Cup from the United States. Here it is.
6: If there's anyone on the field that can float it in to that top corner, it's that man. Tillman! Again! Malik Tillman! 2-0 United States! Tillman delivers for the United States. Make the keeper work. And boy, does he. Intense focus, lines up for power, and just bangs it.
24: Change that jersey, and it looks like Messi or Ronaldo. That is unbelievable. There were a half dozen moments when Balogun was ejected. We could have regressed. We could have unraveled. But as the kids say, we never crashed out. We were stoic. We were smart. We were resilient. That was crisis management on display. Our stoicism, our fight, our EQ, our IQ. I mean, our attacking players and our midfielders, folks, we have depth. I mean, to curl that ball over that wall, that is messy. We could have scored two other goals, but appropriately, there was an offsides. And these hydration breaks, criticize them all you want. 5 minutes after that red card, hydration break time for the United States, which was a tactical reset. Again, the soccer gods, a little bit on our side last night. That tactical reboot was essential. We got more aligned. But now...

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2: Rhino Shield. City, in my opinion, and Miami's great. And Kansas City's great, and L.A.'s great, and I mean New York and Philadelphia, Chicago. But a big part of succeeding at the World Cup is coping. Coping with a bad card, coping with a bad call, coping with an injury. We coped at an incredibly high level last night. Here's Mauricio Pochettino on that red card.
3: For me, never is a red card. Watching after on TV and... never was the intention to step up of the player. That was a normal action in football that happened because by accident, and it's never intentional. That is why for me it's never red card.
2: Okay, so I want to go on and expand on that. So FIFA's reputation globally, there has been a reputation in soccer as a whole, really soccer as a whole. Integrity, corruption. Of all the sports, I would argue soccer needs checks and balances. I don't like one referee having that much power. I said this for years about Roger Goodell. I didn't like Roger Goodell handling suspensions. Like, have a committee. Men, women, player, ex-player, executive, have a committee. That's too much power for a commissioner. Can't be one man's worldview on suspensions. I mean, Bosnia had no yellow cards in the first half. There were no yellow cards. That was one of the more physical first halves in the World Cup. And Bosnia is not as skilled as us. Bosnia knew their way to beat us was rough up Fowler and Balogun and Christian Pulisic and Weston McKennie. They knew that was the route to success. And they went after him. I mean, go to the first 15, 20 minutes. That was, J-Mac was there. That was physical. And there were no yellow cards. And yet an incidental contact is a suspension? Like, to me, it felt like overcompensation. It's like, okay, there's been some passivity in the officiating. Now we're going to levy the fine. Here comes the anvil. It didn't feel right. Like, sometimes, and you don't have to be an expert to suggest something. I'm not a soccer expert. Like I'm not a movie critic. I'm not a music expert. I'm not an expert really at anything, right? Parenting, being a husband, being a sportscaster, but I have eyes. I can see stuff. I mean, Balogun's not even watching the player. So to me, would they have called that on Messi in Argentina? If the World Cup was in Argentina, didn't it feel a little bit like, you know, America, you're not quite at that level yet. There's some things you have to, there's stages and steps. Don't get ahead of yourself. I mean, again, I'm not a conspiracy guy. It felt to me way, way over the top. I mean, Fowler and Balogun, of all our players, is not a guy that you think of as, well, that guy is, he'll lower the boom on you. He's our most skilled striker. He's a phenomenal young skilled talent. But I mean, I don't see it. Here was Landon Donovan after the win.
4: They are a better team than Bosnia. More talented, better in the attacking, and they had all the ball all the game. And then, real adversity. The Turkey game was a little adversity. This was real adversity. Rolled up their sleeve. Could have scored two goals with a man down. I was so stressed the last 15 minutes, even my fake hair was falling out. So no more of that, please, Deuce.
5: We almost had to put a paper.
2: All right, J-Mac, you were at what is, I mean, you know, we're so lucky that we've gotten some breaks here, like Seattle, Santa Clara, Los Angeles. We've been able to stay in the same, you know, time zone. We've gotten great weather for it. Remember Qatar, the heat, our travel's not as great. So, I mean, things have worked out in our favor. We've also made our breaks. The offsides calls were both totally appropriate.
6: Yeah.
2: But it was interesting to me because, again, you don't have to be a soccer expert or a football expert or a baseball expert to sometimes look at sports and go, that doesn't feel right. In the stadium, what did it feel like?
6: God, the outrage, Colin. First of all, I don't know why they weren't showing replays in the stadium. They did not show the Balogun red card once in the stadium. I had to go on my phone and look at the Fox Soccer account.
2: I think that's intentional.
6: Yeah.
2: I don't think they want to get World Cup crowds riled up. I think it's already...

0: most passionate, intense environments in all of sports. I think that's almost intentional.
1: And this didn't seem like a wine and cheese crowd. You know, the San Fran folks kind of can be soft. This was a juiced up soccer crowd. People going crazy outside the stadium. It is cool. I've never been to a sporting event where it's like 95% of the crowd is on one side. You know, usually it's 70-30 and it's so, at SoFi usually for NFL games, it's largely split. But this was awesome. And I will say the Balogun red card kind of depressed things. And I was worried. I thought we would blow it 11 against 10 and our defense was just extraordinary. Colin, think about this. Our defense in three games has given up one goal. I'm excluding the backups playing against Turkey. Three games, one goal. That's amazing. Tyler Adams was extraordinary. McKinney, as you alluded to, was excellent. Bosnia had one touch in our box when it was 11 on 11. That's it. One touch. We dominated that game. And, you know, I'm not going to look ahead to Belgium. I was on the flight, so I missed a lot of the Belgium game. But it sounds like from you watching it, we're going to have a shot.
0: I think we beat Belgium. I watched the entire Belgium-Senegal game. I thought they were mostly outplayed. I thought Senegal, I don't know, it felt like they got less aggressive late.
1: Yeah.
0: That's how it came across to me.
1: I mean, they blew a two-goal lead in the final, like, five minutes. That's
0: insane. And Belgium, by the way, in they've got a couple of older players.
1: Yeah.
0: So, you know, it's interesting. You know, I'm not a nutritionist or a trainer, but it would feel like to me as an older player, now it shortens in the knockout stage your rest days. Mm-hmm. Is that an advantage for us? Like in the group stage, you get a week off. In the knockout stage, you get fewer days. So for older players, is that more punitive? We have a very either young team or going into our prime athletically. So it would feel, first of all, I think Seattle is a half goal advantage.
1: That's
0: if soccer has that. I feel our youth plays well in the knockout stage because you get less rest time. And I think our momentum's unbelievable. I will tell you, that we talk about, you know, we're not soccer experts, you more than me, you've got some ownership in a soccer team, but a lot of this stuff when I watch soccer in the World Cup is not schemes, it's just great players. Pulisic is such a problem. I mean, Christian Pulisic, when he gets the ball off to the left,
1: yeah.
0: I mean, you can sense from the body language of the defenders, everybody gets a little uptight, everybody gets tense. The worst part about the Fowler and Balogun thing is he is such an energy producer. I love watching him play. There's just sometimes there are certain athletes that they're just electric.
1: Yeah.
0: And they are a battery.
1: When he gets the touch in the box, I mean, he had the one goal that was called offside and then he actually scored, but Colin, he's our best offensive threat. I know this is going to sound nerdy. I'm of the belief that FIFA might do the right thing. Look at this and be like, guys, We messed up. It should not have been a red. It should have been a yellow. And he plays. By the way, you noted that the pricing from the markets is that this is a toss-up without Balogun, without our top goal scorer.
0: I think having watched Belgium now three times, I will take the United States men's national team.
1: And then bring on Spain, assuming Spain gets by Austria today.
0: Malik Tillman.
1: Oh, he's good. That free kick, you said it, man. That's the stuff you see out of life.
0: If you took Tillman's jersey off, put Messi on, it would be one of those top 50 important goals in World Cup history. That is so hard to curl it over that wall. I watched it 100 times this morning on the Fox social stuff. The best defense is a good offense. How are you preparing to protect your family and yourself from outside threats? 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
7: Is it too crazy to go to him and go, hey, we don't want you to take $100 million off, but we could use $25, we could use $30 million to try and get you some help, to try and get you a defensive stopper to play either alongside you or when you're out of the game? Is it too crazy for the organization to ask that of their three-time MVP and NBA champion?
8: They can't do it. The organization cannot ask Nikola Jokic to do that. You know where that comes from? It would have to come solely from Nikola Jokic.
7: Like, I'm sick and tired of losing. I'm doing this for you.
8: Yep. I want to win. I've already made way more money than I ever thought I could. I don't think that you can even remotely suggest that to Cale Makar. Because Cale hasn't really made massive bread in his career. I don't think Cale Makar there's any world that exists that Cale McCarr's like, yeah, I'm going to go team friendly.
7: Because his last deal was kind of the team friendly deal, the 6-year, $9 million, knowing where his career was going at that point. I find myself agreeing with you, but I think you do have kind of this ace up your sleeve of Nathan MacKinnon. And you go, how can we pay you more than Nate? And I'm not saying actual dollars amount, but percentage of cap. And percentage of cap, if you give him exactly what Nathan MacKinnon makes, is a significant savings off of the projected contract. The projected contract is anywhere between like $17 and $20 million a year.
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0: 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So there was a massive trade yesterday. Jaylen Brown, all-NBA-level player, goes to the Philadelphia 76ers. It had been rumored for a long time. I mean, we've been talking about this thing. He was unhappy. One of the things that was really obvious to me, I saw Brian Windhorst, I think was the source on this. Stuff had been leaking out where somebody in the Celtics building apparently had said, you know, Derek White actually had a better season than Jaylen Brown. I'm going to push back on that. I think Jaylen Brown's a one. I've always defended that. I think when you go into an NBA draft, you're trying to find a Jaylen Brown. Both ends of the floor, 30 a game, like durable, you know, smart guy. I saw this morning where he teaches a seminar at Harvard. I mean, like, come on. You're trying to draft guys like him. But I think this is the primary reason. Jaylen Brown has 3 years left on his contract, and they owe him $183 million. In 3 weeks, he qualifies for an extension. Paul George has 2 years left at $114 million. That's the reason. Is that Brad Stevens, the GM, who everybody is beating up today, said basically, I'm not going to do a Milwaukee and I'm not going to do a Denver. I'm not going to attempt to squeeze every little last piece of juice out of my great tandem. And if I have to choose, I'm going to go Tatum. A little better analytically, maybe not as heavy in the room. Okay, but I'm not going to do like Jamal Murray, Jokic. There's a real argument. You should have broken him up a couple years ago. Chris Middleton, Giannis, 3 years ago. And that's not that Jamal Murray and Middleton aren't good players, but the new CBA, 8 champs, 8 years. When you get rigid, when you get stubborn as a GM, you get into trouble. And Brown's still a great asset. What if Brown got hurt at the end of the year? What if Tatum did? Like these guys are still in their prime. They're both assets. And they just chose Tatum, who analytically is the better player. I saw some analytics from Tom Haberstroh. Celtics were 90 and 36 in games that Jaylen Brown did not play. 36 and 6 in the last three seasons. Meaning, they win with him, they don't win because of him. And again, the contract is massive. And, I think that's what Brad Stevens did. Brad Stevens is like, look at what is happening to our league. This is when Jerry Jones traded Micah Parsons. Everybody killed Jerry Jones. And I said, Jerry Jones just wants flexibility. And he's turned it into Rashawn Gary, Quinnen Williams. You know, they ended up, you know, their defense now looks totally different than the day they traded Micah Parsons. Not that Mike is not great, but entrepreneurs and deal makers need flexibility. And Jerry Jones didn't have it. Brad Stevens looked at Tatum and Brown and said, that's $70 million in my cap. For the next 3 to 4 years, I'm going to have no flexibility. I got a front line to fix. I need depth to fix. So I think Brad Stevens just said, I'm going to ride the current CBA. I'm not going to fight it. Win a title like Denver, like OKC, like Milwaukee. You know, win a title now, next iteration. Now, will Jaylen Brown, who I do think got kind of heavy, you know, going on live streaming and saying this was the greatest year of my career. It's like, you know, that obviously didn't play well because you got bounced. I mean, you know, that's not going to play well inside an organization, right? So, you know, claiming the NBA collusion, they wouldn't put him on the Olympic team. It was the Nike collusion story. It's kind of heavy, right? So they chose Tatum over Brown. Tatum's coming off an injury. You worry a little bit about durability, but the bottom line is Brown's great. Philadelphia now going to have BJ Edgecombe, Tyrese Maxey in the backcourt. That's probably the most athletic backcourt in the league. And then Jaylen Brown at the three. Holy hell. That is, I don't even care of the other two starters. That is an electric backcourt and small forward. That is electric athletically. So Chris Broussard says, hey, whatever you say, Jaylen Brown's great.
9: Personally, Colin, I would love to have Jaylen Brown on my team. I think he's a winner. I think he's mentally tough. He's always been viewed as a second guy. He probably has always felt like I'm as good as Jason Tatum. I got here before Jason Tatum did. We were having some success before he got here a little bit. And I was the Eastern Conference Finals MVP. I was the Finals MVP, but I'm second banana.
0: Also should be noted, this morning, because of the move off Jaylen Brown to Paul George, we talk about flexibility. There's a story out. Keep your eye on somebody the Lakers were interested in, Trey Murphy. Good size, 3-and-D guy, good length, good defender. Now the Celtics can possibly sign him. Sometimes in sports, it's not that you don't like a player. It's not that he's not a winning player. I mean, good God, guy averages 30 a game. It's flexibility. And with the new CBA and the aprons, you saw James Dolan's like, yeah, I'm not going to the second apron. That's a flexibility issue. James Dolan would love to keep Mitchell Robinson. James Dolan doesn't want Mitchell Robinson going to the rival Celtics. You got to make choices. And the choice was Tatum over Brown. We got a title. Next iteration. Let's not get rigid on this stuff. Brad Stevens is going to get crushed. I get it. But I also understand what Jerry Jones did with Micah. I think Dallas is better today. I really do. And I get what they're doing. Brown's obviously better than Paul George at this point, but you get a ton of draft picks. You get flexibility. If they could land Trey Murphy, all of a sudden you look up, I got Trey Murphy and Paul George and draft picks and Mitchell Robinson. Okay. Okay. That team can win the East. The previous team could have as well, but that team could win the East too. J-Mac with the news.
11: No. Turn on the news. 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
1: All right, we'll come back to Brown and the Celtics in a moment, but let's go back to the World Cup, Colin, and go to that Belgium-Senegal wild game. Senegal was dominant for about 85 minutes, leading 2-0, and then Belgium came on strong at the end with 2 goals to force extra time. And then, Colin, there was a moment where, listen, you don't want the referees to get involved, but similar to the USA red card, there was a questionable penalty called on Senegal in the 125th minute. Yeah. Here's the call of the PK, the game winner, from JP Della Camera.
15: Tielemans is ready. Tielemans with the strike. Tielemans! Everyone's off the bench as Belgium leads for the first time.
1: This was just absurd. The latest goal in World Cup history. And Senegal was gutted. One of their players was so distraught, he was laying on the penalty spot, essentially saying, no, don't do this to us. Don't take it from us. I don't know. Can you give him a PK there, Colin? We were literally seconds away from going to penalty kicks.
0: Yeah, I know. Listen, this is, and again, you don't have to be a soccer expert to not like decisions by officials, and I'll get into that in 3 or 4 minutes. But I thought, you know, listen, this is, when you lead 2-0 late, you got to wrap that thing up. And I thought Senegal got a little passive and they got burned. I'm not sure who the better team is. I know Belgium advanced. I'm not sure who the better team is. There's an argument because we beat Senegal in a friendly. There's an argument we don't want to play Senegal again.
1: Yeah.
0: There's an argument that Belgium, the older team on short rest now, is the better matchup for us. I think we'll beat Belgium. Senegal, I watched it, outplayed them,
1: yeah,
0: and lost. That happens in a lot of sports, J-Mac. You know it and I know it. There are games you outplay a team and you can't. It's not always your night. Circumstantially, there's calls, there's fouls, there's missed opportunities. I mean, like we said, the Spurs led the Knicks by double digits, I think, in almost every finals game, but the Knicks were better at closing. Yeah. Belgium got outplayed. Belgium closed better.
1: That Belgium's defense is not great. If we had Balogun or have him for that game, it would be huge. But I'm largely with you. I think we're in the mix now. Belgium did beat us 5-2 a couple months ago. We did not have our core defenders for that game. We led them 1-0, fell apart in the second half. But that's a gutting loss for Senegal. And next up for the U.S., Belgium. All right, Colin, let's go to one more World Cup game. We got to revisit it. It happened early yesterday. Your guy, Harry Kane, carrying England on his back in the final 20 minutes. Two amazing goals. The second one from Darren Fletcher as an iconic goal that will be replayed for generations. And I'm not even making that up. Here it is.
16: Harry Kane. Still Harry Kane! Majestic Harry Kane! Unbelievable! England lead 2-1! Arise, Sir Harry! He's just done the business for England big time!
17: Now, who else? King Harry. I tell you what, Fletcher, this finish gets it out of his feet, shift, bang.
16: What a goal!
17: What a brilliant goal.
16: When you're in the mess, when you're in the mire, when you need somebody to step up, look no further than England's captain, Harry Kane.
0: Wow. What a moment.
1: I just want to talk to Darren Fletcher, you know, the guy who made that call. I mean,
0: I think
1: unbelievable.
0: I think I'd take Mexico Sunday night Azteca Stadium over.
1: We'll get into that a little later. Kane passes Pele for the most goals all time. Here's the list. Messi 1, Mbappe closing hard. As you can see, Harry Kane at 13. He'll probably catch Ronaldo, by the end of this tournament. We'll see. Maybe, well, I don't know how high Harry will go, but. Colin, that was a thrilling game, and now England has to travel, as you said, to Mexico City for the game Sunday night. Clear the calendar, boys and girls. That is going to be a hell of a game. I don't know many England fans who are going to brave that trip going into enemy territory. Mexico, England, Sunday, 8 Eastern on Fox will be spectacular. All right, now we got to clear out some room for this Jaylen Brown talk, okay? If the World Cup wasn't happening, Jaylen Brown, we'd probably do 3 hours on this trade, Colin. This is, I'm still a little floored by all of it. But this added piece from Brian Windhorst, you touched on it, is that the Celtics thought Derek White had a better season last year than all NBA, a guy who got MVP votes, Jaylen Brown. Go ahead.
0: What do we always say? It's not what's out, it's why it gets out. Why would that story get out? I mean, I don't believe it's true, but why would it get out? I trust Brian Windhorst covering the NBA since I've known the guy for like 15 years. Why would it get out? It would get out because obviously there had been multiple moments with Jaylen Brown where he had worn people out. We talk about this all the time. Some guys are great. They're brilliant. Are they great hangs? Are they collaborative? For that to get out, for somebody to let that out, to say that gets out, he'd worn some people out. I mean, they could have chose Tatum. They could have chose Brown. They both have massive contracts. I think it's reasonable to say, Michael Hawley will be on later. He knows the market. He's a brilliant guy. My take is, for that to leak out, he'd rubbed a lot of people the wrong way in the building.
1: Yeah.
0: Right?
1: Now, the Celtics do have a big analytics system. It's robust, and it works. I don't care what people want to say about the threes.
0: No, it does.
1: Yeah. So, Colin, there's a stat. Win shares per 48 minutes. Jaylen Brown ranks 7th on their team.
0: Yeah, but he's not the 7th best player.
1: Correct. That's where it gets a little muddled. But their point is, in this system that they have, you need a good assist-to-turnover ratio, and Jaylen Brown's was terrible.
0: Derek White,
1: by the way, in fewer minutes and fewer usage, had more assists per game than Jaylen Brown. He's viewed as a, not quite a black hole, but he's like driving to the bucket with his head down. He ain't looking to pass. He's not looking to drive and kick. He's looking to score. And that doesn't work for their system. Now,
0: we know, you and I talk about this, Boston's formulaic. Boston shoots like 53s a game. They have a formula that they insert players into. Even Tatum and Brown, they want to fit into their formula. You know, when I watched the Knicks, they didn't have a formula. They tweaked their formula in the Atlanta series 3 games in.
1: Yeah.
0: Atlanta, you know, the Knicks are not formulaic, and it worked. Boston has a formula that has won more than the Knicks over the last several years, but you gotta be careful on this because obviously I said this yesterday. Derek White, you can win a championship if he's your 4th best player. You're a playoff team if he's your 3rd. You're not terribly viable if he is your 2nd.
1: Right.
0: right? But with Jaylen Brown this year as their one, now many think he's a two, I think he's a one, but as the Celtics won this year for most of the year, they finished second in the East.
1: Yeah.
0: Think about that. Higher than Cleveland, higher than the Knicks. So you can say what you want about analytics. For years, I've banged on Manalytics. I watch games.
1: Yeah.
0: Durable, tough, 29 a game, D's you up.
1: Colin, look at the stat on the screen. The Celtics in the last three seasons without Jaylen Brown, he's sitting injured, whatever. They're 36-6.
0: I know.
1: That is an unbelievable mark. That would be like, hey, J-Mac, take a couple shows off. The ratings soar. It's like, oh, wow. I mean, Colin, that number is staggering. Now, I'll just say this. If you look at the Celtics depth chart, they're going to be good next year. I know people are killing Brad Stevens right now. Well, they're going to win 50 games again. And it's like,
0: also, two things are true. He's also a huge additive to Philadelphia.
1: He is. That's...
0: I mean...
1: We'll see how Tyrese Maxey and Embiid take it though, when a very ball-centric guy is taking their shots away.
0: All I know is Maxey, Edgecombe, Jaylen Brown.
1: That's tough.
0: No, athletically, 1, 2, and 3 positions, that's the best in the league.
1: But Joel Embiid still thinks he's a one. Who's the one on that team and who's the two? And who's the three?
0: Well, Brown is the best overall player. Maxey, to me, is the most electric. Well, I don't even know if I could say that.
1: This could be a personality clash. You know Joel Embiid has not played well with others. See Ben Simmons back in the day.
0: I look at this now as a three-star team. I like Edgecombe. I love Maxey. I like Brown a lot.
1: When has that ever worked? It becomes a personality clash.
0: But we know this. People do do-overs. People have start-overs. How many people listening or watching our show have been in a company and you just kind of, it's run its course. You go to a new company and you literally, you're like a new person. It's a fresh start. People get divorces. They get happily remarried.
1: Honeymoon
0: men and
1: face.
0: Women. So like Boston, you know, and I'm not blaming Jaylen Brown for all of it, but it felt like it was getting heavy in the live streaming and it happens. Yeah, it happens in every industry.
1: Remember Boston added Mitchell Robinson. He's a great offensive rebounder. Second chance. I think Boston is still going to be really good next year. I know guys are freaking out online. Oh, we're blown up. Listen, Paul George, if he can get on the court, you know, when he's not suspended or injured, he's pretty solid player and he's not going to be hogging shots.
0: Paul George has been a good player his entire career. Yeah, I don't worry. Paul George has a durability issue. Paul George doesn't have a talent, length, toughness issue. Paul George is a great player.
1: I'll say this. Jaylen Brown against the Celtics on Christmas Day? That feels like a lock.
0: We're seeing more and more of this in sports. It used to be you trade a guy out of conference. You never trade a guy in division.
1: Yeah.
0: I mean, the Knicks, I mean, it's really weird that it's Philadelphia, but I think that's a credit to Daryl Morey, who reportedly, I mean, from what I read this morning, Morey was on the phone 3 weeks ago, a month ago. So Morey was just the most aggressive GM here. That he, you know, Daryl likes transactions and Daryl was hyper aggressive.
1: No, Daryl Morey got, they ran him off after the season. Morey was
0: Ganzi.
1: It was, I think Ganzi is the guy who made it. Yeah.
0: That's right.
1: But
0: Bill.
1: To your point though about the, Jaylen Brown trade, he is going to have all those games circled on the calendar, Colin, and he is going to want vengeance on Boston. They essentially said, we don't care about you. We'll trade you in the division. We're not worried. That's what that is.
0: Well,
1: usually you want to ship him to the West. We don't have to see you till the finals. Now they're just like, we don't care. We're not worried about Jaylen Brown.
0: Listen, you do know he's going to win a lot of games in Philadelphia.
1: He will.
0: This also gives Philadelphia, I mean, I don't know Embiid's contract status. I'm not looking at it. But I mean, honestly, if I have those three, Philadelphia's going to be good.
1: They're going to be good.
0: They're going to be wildly athletic.
1: I wonder how Giannis is feeling right now.
0: if you combine the backcourt of Philly and the front court of Miami, it's the greatest. It'd beat the Jordan's Bulls.
1: Yes, that would be a great team.
0: All right, J-Mac with the news.
11: Well, that's the news.
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11: The Herd Line News.
0: 3 years, $187 million left for Embiid. Whew, that's a lot. Man, we got a lot of stuff here. It's fascinating LeBron story. Okay, I'm hearing stuff from American sports fans bashing soccer. And I gotta give a reminder to people that's coming up next, The Herd.
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0: Play psychologist, Vic. Go ahead.
23: Well, he's saying all the right things to remain confident, clearly, but doing it now, getting out of the way for the years to come, there's no guarantee in that. If you have ankle issues, you're going to have ankle issues. Some people have knee issues, right?
0: Yeah.
23: You know those people that are susceptible to knee injuries? Happens all the time.
0: I have back issues.
23: Some people have hamstring issues, susceptible to hamstrings, whatever. The way your body's put together. Bo Nix happens to be susceptible to ankle issues. Guess what? I'm in the same family. I've broken both of my ankles. I've got arthritis in my ankles. I have ankle issues. Those don't just go away. Now, he's a stud and a warrior, and he could play through it. He's already played through it. He's proven it, except for that one in the AFC Championship game.
0: Yeah.
23: But the fact that you've had two surgeries in the offseason, one of which is a cleanup, bone spurs, not to say that they don't come back. They could. But I do love this mentality out of Bo Nix. I love it. He's the ultimate competitor. Hey, man, I'm fine. Do you know who else they doubted for the longest time early in his career for ankle issues? Do you remember this? Do you remember all of the annoyance that Steph Curry faced early in his career? Hell, he was almost traded.
0: Yeah.
23: Golden State had a trade in the works to trade away one of the great players in NBA history because why? He had ankle issues.
0: Yeah.
23: And he overcame them. And he built a Hall of Fame career on top of those ankle issues. So, he's got ankle issues right now. Bo does. There's no hiding that. There's no denying that. Can you overcome them? I think you can.
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1: Today on Fox and FS1, it's another World Cup triple header in the round of 32. First, Yamin Lamal in Spain take on Austria at 3 Eastern on Fox. Then Cristiano Ronaldo in Portugal clash with Croatia at 7. Finally, in the nightcap, Switzerland-Algeria, 11 p.m. Eastern on FS1.
0: You don't have to like every sport. I've said before, I'm not a big motor sports guy. I'm just not. I got nothing against it. If the Indy car race is on, the Indy 500, I'm in the living room in the last 30, 40 minutes, I'll watch it. But I didn't grow up around horse tracks. Some people love horse racing. I didn't grow up around that. Honestly. So you like what you like, and that's okay. You know, a lot of people in America, you know, it's like, hey, soccer's boring. I don't think it is. That's my opinion. But yesterday after the red card, you know, and I try to stay offline mostly, but I heard a lot of this. This is why nobody in America cares about the World Cup. No, they do in record numbers. This is going to shatter World Cup all-time attendance records in the United States. The ratings are like AFC, NFC championship ratings, like Brady against Mahomes. It's going to get those kind of numbers. Allen against Mahomes. We love soccer. Now, MLS, like baseball, we don't much watch in the regular season. We love soccer. And the other thing is, we got to be fair here. You think our sports catalog hasn't had egregious officiating calls? I take you to Denver Buffalo this year, the AFC divisional round game, where Brandon Cooks made a catch. I have watched the replay of this 100 times, and the referee said it's an interception.
1: Oh, that's right.
0: I've seen this 100 times. I still think it's a catch. It changed the Super Bowl, right? Like my argument is Josh Allen advances, Buffalo makes the Super Bowl. I still don't get the call. Oh, that's not the only one. Let's go to 2019, Rams Saints. The pass interference that wasn't called so bad, the NFL overhauled their entire replay system. They overreacted so strongly on the no call, and it was an interference, that they overhauled the system. You want a few more? How about the fact that we just talked about the entire NBA playoffs? SGA flopping. Wemby's flagrance. OG's double dribble. The most iconic moment, arguably but maybe, in the history of the National Basketball Association is the Michael Jordan push-off. That wasn't called a push-off. And we celebrate it, and we romanticize it, and we love Michael Jordan, and we should love Michael Jordan. Listen, this stuff happens. Now, Fox Sports Rules analyst Mark Clattenburg had this take. He knows more than I do on the red card.
4: When I watched this in real speed, I didn't think it was much. I thought it was just a coming together of two players. And what you do see is that Balogun's challenge does catch his opponent on the back of the leg, and then when it comes down, it catches his ankle, and that's when the twist of the Bosnia-Herzegovina player's foot twists underneath him. The problem you've got is, to reach a criteria of the red card, it has to be some speed, there has to be some force, and there has to be some malice. This lacked that.
0: So that's my take. It was not malicious. It was not intentional. So that's my perception. and I'm not a soccer purist or a soccer expert. But I think it's okay if you're not either and get an opinion. Right? Like, you don't have to watch every Minnesota Twins game. You can still have an opinion if the Twins make the playoffs and you don't agree with umpiring calls. We can go back to Don Dechinger. You can look that one up. We can go back to MJ, Brian Russell, the push, no push. It's the reality of sports. I think so much of this is about intention. Even our judicial system makes it really clear. The difference between an accident and calculated is, in criminal law, is intention. And so, I mean, obviously this is not analogous perfectly, but we don't look at Balogun as a cheap player. You know, it's not like he's a basketball player like Bill Laimbeer or Grayson Allen, where there's a reputation. I mean, for years I defended Draymond Green. I'm like, Draymond Green's a physical player. Dennis Rodman's a physical player. That's how they play. They're not going to give you 28 points on three-pointers. They're physical players. I defended Rodman and Draymond Green forever. Now, I think Draymond Green occasionally crossed the line, same with Rodman, but they were built on toughness and enforcing, and that was their style. That's not Balogun's style. Balogun's brilliant, but Balogun's fluid. He's talented. He's a classic number nine striker. He is like as good as we've ever had at that spot. What do we do without him? Ricardo Pepi is my guess. Scored a lot of goals in the Dutch League, 16. He's not as good, but he is a goal scorer. To me, it always comes down to people make mistakes. I make mistakes. You make mistakes. Good God, I talk for 3 hours a day. What's my intention? You know, if J-Mac and I make mistake, what's the intention? Balogun's intention wasn't to hurt anybody. I would argue he didn't really see, he wasn't looking at the player. If you would ask Balogun, okay, what I want you to do is collide with this player and step on his ankle. If he would have tried to do that 20 times, he maybe goes 1 for 20. I mean, just watch it in real time. Watch this in real time. He doesn't really see him. So, you know, the idea that he targeted him, he maliciously attacked him, he didn't really see him. They collide. They're two world-class athletes. So, and I'll say this. I know everybody's freaking out. But if you take this moment out, two goals, nearly two more, aggressive, foot on the gas, I thought it was a perfect night for American soccer. If you take this out. And I'll argue, by suspending him and ejecting him, it allowed us some real crisis management in real time, and we answered the bell. To score a goal, a man down, is hard. At the World Cup level, maybe in a friendly as a heavy favorite, at the World Cup level is incredible. So Bosnia is not as talented as we are. You could see that last night about 10, 12 minutes in. By the way, another clean sheet. We got more clean sheets than a Ritz-Carlton. That's the second clean sheet for us. So we thought coming into the World Cup that our weakness was our back end. It's pretty good last night. It's pretty good last night. So, I joked this morning on, social media is that if you have a great vacation with your family, but then on the flight home, there's a 7-hour delay. And you're like, man, that was a lousy vacation. No, it was a great vacation with a flight delay. Last night was a great night with a 7-hour flight delay. So you wake up this morning, you're like, what a crappy night. It was an unbelievable vacation. We were smart and resilient and stoic, crisis management, tough. Malik, it was an unbelievable night. We had a flight delay coming home. You like that clean sheets line? I thought about that. Worked on that one all morning. Okay. We got Bob Bradley, Michael Hawley, Marcelo Balboa. Interesting news on LeBron James. This is kind of, it's interesting. Could he re-sign? Could he go back to the Lakers? What's happening? 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
8: And the former NBA Finals MVP, who was probably the MVP of the league for the first 60 games this year, to the 76ers. This looks ridiculous. Why would you trade away a guy this good and you get back a guy that any team takes a bunch of Maylock? Oh, we got Paul George? He's not. Why are we getting him? Come on, man. Paul George, he wasn't a 1. He wasn't a 1A. He wasn't a 2. He wasn't a 3. And we get draft picks. We don't need draft picks, man. We're trying to maximize the team we have now that won the title a couple of years ago and still has a prime Jason Tatum. What are we doing? And you should see what's going on. What are we doing? And I said, yes, because this trade right now looks awful.
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25: What are the Lions saying by releasing Terrion Arnold before the legal process plays out? There was not enough there to keep him locked up without bond. The judge giving him, granted, $1 million is a pretty big number, but still able to reach the bond. So what are the Lions saying by releasing Terrion Arnold? This one is not that complicated. You don't need to be some kind of highly educated person from academia. 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
19: 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It's Ben Maller.
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29: For the first time since 2002, the United States winning a knockout round game at the World Cup. A 2-0 win over Bosnia-Herzegovina. Malik Tillman scoring on a free kick late in the match.
30: I've been dreaming about this game. I've been dreaming about maybe taking a free kick and scoring a free kick. And like I said, I trained this in, or practiced this in training, and today I showed what I can do.
29: The other U.S. goal from Flo Balogun, but he's out for the next match on Monday in Seattle against Belgium after picking up a red card last night. Three matches today. The first is in Englewood, California, as Spain meets Austria. The Rays' junior Caminero has homered in six straight games. He's the youngest since 1900 to accomplish the feat. Tampa has won seven in a row after blanking the Royals 4-0. The Cubs had a field day in crushing the Padres 23-3. Dansby Swanson with three homers and eight runs batted in. The NHL's Edmonton Oilers have signed goalie Frederick Anderson to a one-year deal. That's sports. I'm Frank Arity.
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10: So LeBron's legacy, the downside is, what is his legacy? LeBron always felt like a visitor, a consultant, even though he spent double the years in L.A. than he did in Miami. Double. 11 years in Cleveland. 8 with the Lakers. But it never felt like Magic or Kobe.
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10: Okay, here we go. All right, welcome back. Hour two, Bob Bradley in a couple of minutes. Just an absolutely glorious night with a red card that felt a little egregious, but Malik Tillman, our back end, a man down, Mauricio Pochettino. How do you not fall in love with this team? I don't know how you don't fall in love with this team. I'm watching some of these big brands struggle and play passive, and we're so aggressive. I want to get back to the Jaylen Brown gets traded to the Sixers. First of all, I think it's a great move by the Sixers. But my takeaway is, chill out, Celtic fans. Tatum, Peyton Pritchard, Derek White, Paul George, Mitchell Robinson, potentially Trey Murphy. That team could get to the finals. Listen, there's an argument. Elon Musk is a genius. Mark Zuckerberg, similarly. Not always easy to work with. Not always easy to work for. Can wear people out. I mean, there's an argument. Jaylen Brown literally is the smartest player in professional sports. He was holding Harvard lectures at 21. He was in an MIT robotics class. I mean, I couldn't find the building that was in. He was at an MIT robotics session when he secured the largest contract in NBA history. He's obviously brilliant. But, you know, can he be a little heavy? I've said this for years. Aaron Rodgers, who also, like Brown, went to Cal. And I was told this by two Packer players years ago, is that Aaron was moody and Aaron was heavy. And sometimes we don't want to be enlightened. We just want to be teammates. Listen, I'm seeing stuff leak out about Jaylen Brown from the Celtics side. Like Derek White had a better year. What? So, you know, nobody's questioning he's good. He's great. But the analytics don't love him. His contract is massive. And in about 3 weeks, I think he's eligible for an extension. Paul George isn't. They can move off Paul George's contract by the trading deadline or next year. Boston's going to be good. Philly could be great. Brown's amazing and brilliant. But sometimes, I mean, I would tell you this, the smartest people I've ever worked with, I won't say for, I try to avoid bosses, the smartest people I've ever worked with in my life can be heavy. And it's hard. I've never suffered from that. You know, stuff comes in one ear, out the next, I forget it. That's the good thing to having ADHD. I don't remember anything. But, you know, the Celtics are like, it's time. Let's not get rigid. We got a title. He's still going to market. He's a great player. That's where we are. Okay. Bob Bradley is now joining us live. You can catch all his stuff World Cup Now on Fox Sports YouTube channel. All right. I thought, you know, sometimes Bob, you don't plan stuff, but it's good for you. And I thought the red card, us having to play a man down, that's crisis management. And I think we got better as a soccer team by the end of the night based on that. As a former coach of our national team, do you buy into that a little bit?
15: I buy into that 100%. I would say that the game as a whole was different than the other games. So we had to understand things. We had to manage better. We had to be patient. Bosnia wanted a slow game. They wanted to keep everything in front of them. And so we had to wait for moments to come to go fast. And when they did come, off we went. And that's a credit a lot to Balogun, because as the focal point of the attack, in every advantage, he is relentless with runs, with power, with speed. So that was awesome. And then look, to get to the second half, now we've got a 1-0 lead. We're down a man, and we found such a good balance between finding ways to still step up and be aggressive, and other moments of just being compact and organized. It was really smart.
0: Bob, let me ask you, I know in football, which I know better, in football, like a lot of NFL teams, a majority of their practice is what they call red zone situations, crisis moments. When you were coaching the United States men's national team, did you ever have sessions or practices where you, in the middle of it, said, okay, we lost Landon Donovan, we lost our star, we're a man down, adjust? Do you coach for that?
15: You do. When you put teams together in training, you don't always play the first 11 against the next 11. You rotate some players. You make some changes. You create some situations where one team is down a man. So you're constantly trying to challenge the team to be ready for whatever happens on the field.
0: Your take on the red card, it was initially not even a yellow. So to go from a non-yellow to a suspension feels really heavy to me.

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2: Any stadiums that give us a half goal or a goal, because the response in the country and inside the stadium has been amazing. And Seattle is also special. It's a place where the U.S. has always played well. The fans are really loud. So I expect that that's going to work in our favor.
3: Okay, without Balogun, Pulisic's the setup man. Will he need to be more aggressive? My only criticism last night, and I don't know if it's on Pochettino, I didn't get enough of Pulisic in the first 15 to 20 minutes. I did later. There was an energy burst. But now he doesn't have Balogun. He doesn't have his cleanup hitter. He doesn't have his nine, his striker. Do you go in with a completely different game plan?
2: No. I think if we leave the position, the nine, out for a second, and we look at the other nine field players, the relationships, the ideas, the movements are in total sync right now. And so what changes is just the profile of the striker. Balogun, direct. Like I said earlier, relentless. Pepe, a little bit more of a link-up player, but he's still smart. And I think in his own way, he can find advantages in the box, and he's a good finisher. So I think the rest of the football, the understanding between Tillman and McKenney and Pulisic and Robinson and Dest, this part doesn't change at all. And then we just have a different type of striker, and hopefully he can get some chances and take advantage.
3: What does Belgium do that concerns you?
2: Belgium is the best team that we will have faced in this World Cup, but they're also not the Belgium of a few years ago.
3: No.
2: But they have some players that are capable at any moment of making a big play. And so, of all things, yesterday, De Bruyne comes out at halftime. He's been one of their stars for a long time. I don't know what will happen, because in the second half, when they needed to push the game, it happened with a lot of guys that came on the field. But De Bruyne sees certain windows, sees certain passes, can play certain balls that if the defender tunes out for a second, he can make you pay. So it's the quality of some of their best players that will be a little bit different than we've seen so far in this World Cup.
3: Yeah, it's funny. Balogun has a little bit, Messi is probably the best I've ever seen. There's an intuition. There's a sense of where the ball, they used to say this, Bob, about Wayne Gretzky. He knew where the puck was before it got there. And I feel like Balogun's got that kind of, I don't know if it's EQ, I don't know what it is, but Balogun is always in the right place at the right time. Do you coach that? Am I overstating it? What does it mean?
2: As a striker, he just recognizes the moments when there's an advantage. And then, as I said earlier, he runs hard. And so the defenders, they get worn out. They deal with a guy who just keeps coming and coming and coming. He doesn't need a lot of service. He just needs that in the right moments, they look for him and balls get played, and now he's going to take advantage. And so even Tillman's pass, It doesn't work perfectly, but when the ball comes loose, Balogun is faster to the second ball, and he's a great finisher.
3: So there was a little private discussion between a couple of our lads before the Malik Tillman free kick, and they were whispering, and they, you know, it's. And I was thinking to myself, you know, don't look at the wall, don't like give it away. So what do you think they were discussing in that moment?
2: Yeah, you always put a group of players over the ball, and then there's a little discussion of what does the wall look like? Is this going to be more a right-footed shot, a left-footed shot? By having multiple players over the ball, you're also hiding what's going to happen. But I think it was pretty clear that with all the disguise that Tillman was going to take it, and his technique to get the ball up and over the wall from that distance is fantastic.
3: That was something else. That was just, you know, it's so interesting because you've been in these shoes. You've been here before. And, you know, and I've watched you coach. And after that kick, I watched Mauricio. He was like us. He was like me on my couch. I just thought it was so, I want to go back to the red card. When the red card happens, we got a little bit lucky, Bob, because 4 minutes later, there was a hydration break. So we got a little tactical reboot. I did feel for about

0: A minute after the red card, we were trying to get our sea legs a little bit. We weren't quite sure. Should we be aggressive? Should we be passive? Did you sense that, or did you feel they were under control immediately?
1: I think for a few minutes we needed to get our bearings. And these hydration breaks can help you in certain situations.
0: Oh, yeah.
1: And that was one. And then I think there's a few ideas. There's encouragement. And then at that point, it's not simply what the coaches are saying. It's a chance for players to talk to each other. And you want to find, like I said earlier, some balance. You don't want to just drop deep and defend for 30 minutes in your box. But you want to be smart. You hear always about being compact. So the distances between players become very important. And then as the one player steps up, you just need the rest of the team to move up a little bit with him so that the spaces are really kept tight.
0: Bob, this has been fantastic. His Fox YouTube page on the World Cup. I will say, Bob, I think I've watched everybody play three times, at least parts of it. France is the only team I watch, and I think we don't match up with them. We don't look the same. How do you feel about that?
1: France is incredible, and to your point, man, when they attack, they have players that are so good, and their understanding that they have created in this World Cup in their attacking play, and they're also balanced. Their central defenders are so strong and so athletic. So yes, there's the top team, and then there's a next group, and I think we are starting to make a clear statement that we're ready to be in that next group.
0: I don't know if England can beat Mexico and Azteca. Do you have a strong opinion on that?
1: I don't think they're sure of what's going to hit them, because when you go in there and you don't have enough time to acclimatize, that altitude hits you hard. And when you make hard runs, the time it takes to recover takes longer. So they are going to deal with something that's very new. I'm sure their sports science people have been planning and preparing. But when you get there, it's not easy.
0: Yeah. All right. Bob Bradley, Fox Sports YouTube channel. As always, coach, I appreciate you stopping by our show. It's been great.
1: Thanks for having me.
0: As always. Yeah, it's, I can remember years ago, out of college, I got a job in Las Vegas, which is the desert, and I'd never been to Lake Tahoe before. And at the time I was like, you know, I was running a lot and, I don't know, I was doing that, but I got into running for a while and I went up to Lake Tahoe in the summer in the elevation. And I literally was getting winded in this house on the mountain, walking up the stairs to the kitchen. I was like, I'm exhausted. It's 9:30 in the morning. I just walked from the basement upstairs. So, you know, Azteca, Mexico City, which is, I've been told, the greatest food city in the world. It's supposed to be unbelievable. But if you're not, 2,000 feet higher elevation than Denver, which we call, you know, Mile High City. So I don't know. When's the last time Mexico lost in Azteca? It has been a while. I am utterly confused by a LeBron James story. I do not understand this. I wonder, can we get Rich Paul on the show? Does he have time? I don't understand this story. So I don't want a strong opinion on it because I don't understand it. I'll get to it in a second. Over the years, successful people don't just rely on motivation. Motivation comes and goes. They rely on routines. The workout gets done. 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I do not understand this LeBron story next. 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
0: 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If I don't know, I'm not going to have a strong opinion, so I don't, but this is strange. According to Sham Sharanya, who I trust, been around, knows his stuff, got a million sources, LeBron James is now willing to sign a veteran minimum at $3.9 million annually. Well, then just go back to the Lakers. LeBron James and agent Rich Paul said, quote, LeBron wants a pursuit of complete happiness. The quote is complete happiness. Okay. He wasn't happy in L.A. I know he was overjoyed they drafted his son. I was told from a source that would know LeBron loves L.A. His family loves L.A. They should. So, and if the Lakers would have gone to Rich and LeBron, I mean, maybe they did. I don't think they would. If they would have gone to LeBron and offered him $3.9 million, I think they would have had every right to say, guys, give me a freaking break on this. I mean, LeBron's a businessman. You know, he knows what he's doing. I think if they would have offered him 3.9, he would have been fittingly annoyed. And I think Rich Paul would have been reasonably ticked off. But now it says he'll play for 3.9 and he wants to seek happiness. Now, I would say this. Happiness is like a rainbow. Some days you start the day happy, you end the day. I tell my kids this all the time. Dad, I want to be happy. And I'm like, what does that mean? That's, you could see a rainbow in the morning and be happy, hear birds chirping and be happy, and then somebody breaks up with you an hour later and you're crying. Like, happiness doesn't last an entire day. There is no Valhalla. There's no perfect happiness. But I was told he really liked L.A. Now, I understand the angst with, for a year, Austin Reeves being more highly compensated. But Austin and LeBron get along great. That's another thing I've been told. They really like each other. LeBron James embraced Austin Reeves. And LeBron doesn't embrace all the young guys. Kyle Kuzma, Lonzo Ball. LeBron always embraced Austin Reeves. So I know that's not a problem. Luka loves him. LeBron loves Austin Reeves. You watch him play. Remember when who's the defensive guy? The Lakers got undrafted, plays for OKC. Alex Caruso. LeBron loved Alex Caruso. I mean, you could tell because Caruso is such a dog on the defensive end. Like, LeBron will show you who he likes with his body language. He's always liked Austin Reeves. So here's Rich Paul on LeBron's future.
23: Once he got to a place to where he said, listen, man, I understand where things are and I get it. I know that's where I could probably make the most money. But, you know, for me, where I'm at today, you know, it's probably not the best thing for me to do. I probably would just go away from that. So I said, are you 100% sure? And he said, yes, I'm 100% sure that that's not a place I would want to return.
0: Okay. So that I'm going to take from the Max Kellerman, Rich Paul discussion there that the Lakers never offered him 3.9. Because if LeBron told Rich Paul and Rich Paul just told us, I can probably make the most money there, then the Lakers didn't offer him 3.9. And I think that would be insulting. I mean, it'd be insulting to walk up to Tom Brady in Tampa and say, we'd like you to have the league minimum. I mean, you just don't do that. That's not classy. Like you can say, I'll give you 15. I'm not going to say you're going to be the lowest paid guy in the roster or among them. All right. J-Mac with the news.
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12: This is the Herdline News.
26: All right, Colin, let's go to USA Bosnia. Still a lot of meat on that bone. Obviously, the Malik Tillman goal was incredible. But did you know this? Tillman had his foot stepped on and had to switch his boots out at halftime, Colin.
0: Yeah.
26: I mean, that great stuff on the interview with Jenny Taft. Here it is, Tillman talking about it.
13: I was in pain, but now my shoe was cut, so this is why I changed the boot. Yeah, someone stepped on me. But yeah, it's just pain, I guess. Nothing too bad.
26: Now, I think we have a photo of it. The bloody sock. They're calling this the most famous bloody sock since Curt Schilling, if you remember that one in the MLB postseason. Yeah. There it is. I mean, that's pretty gnarly. You know, and I had to change out the right boot. And, of course, he bangs home the game-winning kick. Great call from Stu Holden. Predicted that.
0: Landon Donovan before this had the greatest goal for the United States men's national team ever.
26: Yes.
0: That was the greatest goal ever. I think this is what's the greatest free kick. I mean, I'll be totally honest about this. I mean, this is how gifted Malik Tillman is. I don't think we could have ever made that. Maybe Landon Donovan could. Maybe Pulisic could.
26: Clint Dempsey in his prime, he could bend it.
0: We just have not had many athletes that can do this. That is world class. That is Mbappe. That's what the greats do. That's something we just didn't have in our arsenal.
26: Yeah.
0: That is,
26: we got everything now. We can do everything, Colin. I mean, it's, I'm reading some of these analytic nerdy, soccer guys. They're saying, listen, we may not even need Balogun to beat Belgium. That's how poorly they've performed. Again, just the analytics.
0: I watched Belgium, Senegal, I watched the whole thing and Belgium was outplayed. And then Senegal got kind of strangely passive late and got Belgium back into it. But it was funny. I'm talking to Jason. I'm texting him and I'm like, I literally was watching and it was 2-1. I went to the kitchen to get clear-eyed, just a club soda.
26: Yeah,
0: I went to the kitchen and I'm like, I text Jason. I'm like, man, we got another good team eliminated. He's like, what are you talking about? Belgium just equalized it. I'm like, what?
26: Oh.
0: I went back down the hall and it's like, oh my God. I mean, we've had some wild finishes.
26: Yeah. Now listen, you never want to get ahead of yourself, but Spain is playing, here in about 90 minutes. If you want to start scouting for the quarterfinal matchup, USA Spain.
0: Now let's slow down.
26: You can check out Spain. Spain has not given up a goal yet in the, group play. Pretty decent squad there.
0: Can I throw this at you that,
26: please.
0: Because of the technology and the helmet, home field advantage in the NFL is down to, I think, about a point and a half. I mean, Green Bay maybe 2 points, or New Orleans maybe 2 points, but largely, SoFi maybe like half a point, but largely home field advantage in our football has been reduced because of the equipment in the helmet. I'm trying to think, and we watched the New York Knicks go to Philly. I mean, New York Knicks, home or away, didn't matter where they played. So I've watched basketball. It did not matter for the Knicks. Is soccer and baseball, it's always been about pitching. If I've got the better pitcher, you know, I can quiet a crowd very quickly. Is soccer now, maybe at the World Cup level because of the intensity of the crowds, you're seeing winning streaks at Azteca. There's no other sport.
26: Yeah.
0: That has 7-year winning streaks at a home stadium. I'm watching this World Cup. There is no question that being on our soil has elevated our team. If this game was in Belgium, I don't think we win.
26: No, yeah.
0: I think Seattle is absolutely worth half a goal to a goal. I really do. Yeah.
26: Well, it's interesting because, you know, you saw Pulisic on the sideline yesterday. Just trying to fire the crowd up. Let's hear it. And people are going crazy. You're not getting that overseas. Hell, Canada advanced to the knockouts and won a game. Well, Canada, what have they ever done in the World Cup? And now you got a couple home games. You're on U.S. soil now. And it's like, oh my gosh, Mexico at home rolling. I mean, I think home field is a lot, Colin. This is just
0: magical.
26: What a great July. All right. Let's move back to the NBA and this Jaylen Brown trade to the Sixers. I didn't realize how big of a blockbuster it was. We're at the point now that the Sixers, according to The Athletic, are expressing interest in LeBron James. Now, there's a couple layers to this, Colin. For starters, I'm just going to ask, is LeBron, he's still good, 21, 7 and 6 or whatever he averaged. Is he at this stage going to be like a difference maker to put someone over the top? If you're like top four in the East.
0: Oh, wait.
26: Well, maybe
0: wait,
26: he makes you one.
0: Okay, so
26: is he doing that?
0: Well, in Philadelphia. So here's what you have in Philadelphia. Youth. Maxi explosive. Young. Edgecombe. Crazy explosive. Young. Jaylen Brown. Prime. Super athletic. That usually translates to, if you do get hurt, you recover faster. You're going to get a lot of games from those guys. One of the things that hurts LeBron in L.A. is Austin Reeves' durability issues. Luka's durability issues. For LeBron to go to a team, now you could say Embiid's got issues. Absolutely fair. But if you told me Edgecombe, Maxey, Brown, and LeBron, this team, I think, athletically would protect him. Embiid's a rim protector, would protect LeBron. I don't think there's any question. LeBron in Philadelphia.
26: Interesting.
0: Would be a really good fit.
26: I did not anticipate you going there. So my question would be, Maxey is like a 30-point a game guy in the playoffs. He's extraordinary offensively. Jaylen Brown's going to eat at some of that. And you know Joel Embiid, if he's healthy, he's going to want the ball. And because Joel Embiid feels like it's his team. Whose team is it going to be if LeBron shows up?
0: Well,
26: I mean, again, it's Wemby's team. You know it's SGA's team. It's Jalen Brunson's team. I don't know who the guy is in Philly.
0: No, listen, this is a very fair question. The only downside to Jaylen Brown to the Sixers, and I think it's the only downside, you can say the contract's big, but VJ Edgecombe is free basically for 4 years, right? So you're paying, you know, you got a freebie there who's an all-star-ish level gifted player. So my take is, and it's a very legitimate criticism, this matters in the NBA. I don't think it should, but it does. Jaylen Brown clearly viewed himself as a one. I think he is a one. I think Tatum's a better one, but it's inches, not feet. It's like when LeBron went to Miami. Bosh had been a one. It was D-Wade, City, and LeBron. And reportedly, after about three practices, D-Wade went, it's LeBron's team. That's not LeBron now. LeBron's not at that level, although he's not that far off. But I do think the tension will be Brown just averaged 30 points. He's not going to 22. And Maxey is still an ascending great player. He's not going to 19. And Edgecombe is just damn good. He's going to create points. So will there be a little, I don't want to overhype it, but I do think that's a real thing in the NBA. Yeah. I don't think that's a football thing or a baseball thing.
26: Well, it's just the quarterback, right? In the NFL, the quarterback runs a show. After the game, the media goes to the quarterback. And that guy sets the agenda for the kind of the narrative. Colin, after the game, who are you going to? You going to Maxey? You going to Brown? Embiid? I think this is a real thing, the Sixers. It's not going to be easy. Nick Nurse has a tall order here.
0: Yeah, I'm not saying it's easy. I will say this, is that I don't think Jaylen Brunson is the most talented Nick. I think OG is. Yeah. But Jaylen Brunson is viewed as the closer. Just because of his guile, his toughness, his smarts, his ability to kind of Steve Nash, get a shot off despite smaller size. It'll be interesting to watch the Sixers. Who's your closure? Yeah. Now, I could argue what'll make them lethal. If I'm Nick Nurse, I can argue, you don't know who my closer is. I can go to Embiid. I can go to Brown. Yeah. Wow. I got three closers. I think you can sell that to your team. But if you go on a 7-game losing streak, you know, that's a harder sell. If you're winning, you can change closers. I think if you struggle, and Philadelphia may not struggle. If I told you Embiid played 58 games, you know this
26: sounds
0: team's
26: about right.
0: You know this is a top three seed in the East.
26: Yeah.
0: Easily.
26: So, where are we on LeBron? It works with the Sixers? You think he does? But is that the best fit for him? I know this is a different question.
0: Well,
26: but
0: he wants to play with good players. He's not going somewhere to lose.
26: So I don't think he could go to the Spurs, right? Wemby's show, man.
0: Listen, and this is not a knock on Rich Paul or LeBron. This is Wemby's franchise.
26: Yeah, I don't think it's going to work.
0: If LeBron went there and they won a title, LeBron would get a lot of credit, and probably deservedly so. I don't think you do that to Wemby. I think it's his franchise.
26: Yeah, so, and again, I know this is harsh. We like LeBron. Colin, I just don't know that he moves the needle anywhere right now. I know that sounds harsh. Weird. Find the team.
0: Philadelphia. When has LeBron ever played with scorers and doesn't get them the ball in appropriate spots? He is one of the best passers in this league for 20 years. He's not as flashy as Magic. LeBron is an absolutely A-class distributor. You go watch LeBron highlights. When LeBron passes, if you ever notice this, it's never at a guy's feet. It is literally in shooting.
26: But when he plays with bigs, what do they become? Go to the 3-point line and make me shots, Kevin Love, Chris Bosh. Well, I don't want you clogging the lane.
0: Could I argue Embiid likes to shoot outside more than I'm comfortable with anyway?
26: He's terrible outside. Well, yeah, I know, but you're right.
0: Embiid loves to drift outside. Anthony Davis didn't, but Embiid loves to drift outside. LeBron.
26: Yeah.
0: Actually, Anthony Davis
26: is the best big LeBron's played with. You're right. Yeah. That's fair. Inside. All right. Final story, Colin, is Caleb Williams, your guy in Chicago. He's talking about completion percentage. That was a big knock on him last year. 58%, one of the worst in the league. Here he is on a podcast, Caleb, talking about his completion percentage and how he needs to improve.
14: Obviously, I want to get that up, get the completion percentage up. But some of the things that I do on the field, negatively impacts that. So, we'll get it up this year. Just to shut everybody up. So we'll get it up. We'll make everybody's heart feel warm, and lovely. And it'll also help us, in the long run of winning games.
26: He's right down there with JJ McCarthy in completion percentage. He was. It's just a fact. I'm sorry.
0: The greater the horsepower, the less concerned I am with your completion percentage.
26: I know. Well, I'm joking. If he got to
0: 61.5%, I mean, first of all, he went into last season. We were concerned about sacks. He didn't get sacked. I mean, literally, we were concerned about, will he be good late in game? He was great. He made huge leaps last year. He didn't improve on everything, but of the five things that needed work, he was better at four, and I think this will be the year that he cleans it up and gets the 62%.
26: When are we getting your USC guy, Caleb Williams, on the show, Colin?
0: He's a big deal. He's not easy to get on the show. It's nothing against him. He's just busy.
26: He's got stuff going on.
0: He's the Chicago Bears quarterback. It's kind of a big deal. J-Mac with the news.
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15: The Herd Line.
0: The best defense is a good offense. 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
17: Is it too crazy to go to him and go, hey, we don't want you to take $100 million off, but we could use $25, we could use $30 million to try and get you some help, to try and get you a defensive stopper to play either alongside you or when you're out of the game? Is it too crazy for the organization to ask that of their three-time MVP and NBA champion?
24: They can't do it. The organization cannot ask Nikola Jokic to do that. You know where that comes from? It would have to come solely from Nikola Jokic.
17: 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I'm doing this for you.
24: Yep. I want to win. I've already made way more money than I ever thought I could. I don't think that you can even remotely suggest that to Cale Makar. Because Cale hasn't really made massive bread in his career. I don't think Cale Makar there's any world that exists that Cale McCarr's like, yeah, I'm going to go team friendly.
17: Because his last deal was kind of the team friendly deal, the 6-year, $9 million, knowing where his career was going at that point. I find myself agreeing with you, but I think you do have kind of this ace up your sleeve of Nathan MacKinnon. And you go, how can we pay you more than Nate? And I'm not saying actual dollars amount, but percentage of cap. And percentage of cap, if you give him exactly what Nathan MacKinnon makes, is a significant savings off of the projected contract. And the projected contract is anywhere between like $17 and $20 million a year.
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26: Sunday on Fox, it's the round of 16 from the historic Azteca Stadium for a massive clash between Mexico and England at 8 Eastern. Then Monday, following the United States win over Bosnia and Herzegovina, they head to Seattle to take on Belgium at 8 Eastern. Catch all the action on Fox.
0: I try not to be a jealous person, but J-Mac at the stadium last night in Santa Clara, not going to lie, I would have traded spots. This is interesting. John Strong, the voice of Fox Soccer, was on our show yesterday, had a premonition about Malik Tillman.
3: I think Malik Tillman would be next in line. And he's someone who I think goes below the radar a little bit because he's not a very flashy player, but he takes a lot of set pieces. This is exactly the type of game that is going to very possibly be won by everyone other than Pulisic, Balogun, and Weston McKennie, because they're going to get all the defensive attention.
0: Well, he was right. Here it is. Can we do sound up for the audience? If you haven't seen it, sure you have. Landon Donovan, probably the most memorable goal in United soccer history from the men's side. Here's Malik.
6: If there's anyone on the field that can float it in to that top corner, it's that man. Tillman! It's in! Malik Tillman! 2-0 United States! Tillman delivers for the United States. Make the keeper work. And boy, does he. Intense focus, lines up for power, and just bangs it.
0: I want to talk a little bit about the Lakers. So a lot was made of all the new players they have. And one of the things that was discussed was, boy, they overpaid for Walker Kessler. And they really overpaid for a big. You got to be honest about this. Have you guys noticed what has happened since the emergence of Wemby getting to the finals? I mean, the first couple of years in the league, he wasn't changing the league. This year, Wemby and a bunch of kids got to the finals. Well, watch what's happening with GMs. I mean, OKC, Sam Presti, brilliant guy, already had Hartenstein and Chet Holmgren. He drafts a 7'3" guy from Spain. A wall. What does Brad Stevens do? First guy he wants, Mitchell Robinson from the Knicks to weaken the Knicks and strengthen the Celtics. I mean, Walker Kessler was going to get paid. And is he probably worth closer to, 29 million or 32? Probably a little overpaid. You worry a little bit about the shoulder and durability. Sometimes, you know, it would be wonderful if you could buy your house at the perfect time. Sometimes you get a job, you move to a market, a little bit of a housing bubble, you buy a house, and you're not going to make as much. You know, you get caught in a bubble. It's a little bit of a center bubble. We've talked about this. J-Mac brought this up 2-3 years ago. I thought it was right. We got into a wide receiver bubble where suddenly every wide receiver wants $30 million a year, and you're like, well, that's what we paid quarterbacks 3 years ago. That's a lot of money considering most of the good teams in the NFL right now, probably 8 of 10 play in cold weather. So in December and January, good luck throwing the ball deep downfield. Tyreek Hill's amazing, but in the end, if you're playing in Baltimore or Buffalo or Kansas City, or you know, you're not getting a lot of deep throws. It's windy cold. So I think we're in a little bit, because of the Wemby cultural shift in the league, we're in a little bit of a center bubble, and you're not getting anybody of value. At value. You're just not getting any houses here for sale, that have dropped their price. But he's actually what he needs. I remember when Steve Ballmer bought the Clippers, and everybody, I think he spent $2 billion cash, and he's the richest owner by a long shot in the NBA. I think if you look at his net worth, it's more than like 27 of the other owners combined. He is among rich guys. He's really rich. I think he makes a month, is it $1 billion on Microsoft dividends, which aren't even tied to the stock price or something like that. So when he bought the Clippers, everybody said, oh, it's an outrageous price tag, $2 billion. And I remember saying at the time, he bought it cash. So it's a straight $2 billion. He's never selling it. And so what does it matter? Is it going to be worth more than $2 billion? Yes. Right? So he wasn't worried about timing. What he was worried about is, I may never get another shot to get a big market NBA franchise. And so it's just like, if you find the house of your dreams, you and your husband, you and your wife can argue about it. 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You've got, you know, you own your own business, you're not tied to a contract. Like, you can argue about overpriced, underpriced. 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
7: Rome Report. Luca, is he on line one? Holy crap, let's go to L.A. Luca, is that you?
8: My name is Luca. I eat on the second floor. I eat upstairs from you. I think you've seen me eating before. If you hear something late at night, some kind of chewing, some kind of bite. Just don't tell Jeannie what it was. 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

0: 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Alvin, did you run him because you didn't like the parody, or did you run him because we're out of time? That was a strong parody, Luca. You had me going. I really thought it was Luca for a minute. I'm Jim Rome. Remember, you can follow me on Instagram at Jim Rome.
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15: For the first time since 2002, the United States winning a knockout round game at the World Cup, a 2-0 win over Bosnia-Herzegovina, Malik Tillman scoring on a free kick late in the match.
16: I've been dreaming about this game. I've been dreaming about maybe taking a free kick and scoring a free kick, and like I said, I trained this in, or practiced this in training, and today I showed what I can do.
15: The other U.S. goal from Flo Balogun, but he's out for the next match on Monday in Seattle against Belgium after picking up a red card last night. Three matches today. The first is in Inglewood, California, as Spain meets Austria. The Rays' junior Caminero has homered in six straight games. He's the youngest since 1900 to accomplish the feat. Tampa has won seven in a row after blanking the Royals 4-0. The Cubs had a field day in crushing the Padres 23-3. Dansby Swanson with three homers and eight runs batted in. The NHL's Edmonton Oilers have signed goalie Frederick Anderson to a one-year deal. That's sports. I'm Frank Arity.
4: Previously on The Herd.
12: Play that back. Wait a minute.
13: So LeBron's legacy, the downside is, what is his legacy? LeBron always felt like a visitor, a consultant, even though he spent double the years in L.A. than he did in Miami. Double. 11 years in Cleveland. 8 with the Lakers. But it never felt like Magic or Kobe.
4: A new day in The Herd starts now. Portions of the show are recorded.
13: Ladies and gentlemen. You guys can laugh at me all you want.
4: This is The Herd.
13: Oh, yeah.
4: The Herd. With Colin Cowherd.
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13: Okay, here we go. I welcome in Michael Hawley, who is a journalism professor at Boston University, six-time New York Times best-selling author. That's a lot of best-selling author titles. Sports host, NBC Sports Boston, Michael Hawley. We bring him on three or four times a year if we can. And on the Jaylen Brown trade. Yeah, I don't get all this. The Celtics are going to be terrible. Jason Tatum, Peyton Pritchard, Mitchell Robinson, Paul George, Derek White, and the rumor is now they have the assets to go after Trey Murphy. That could be a finals team. And that's not a knock on Jaylen Brown, but that analytically is a long athletic team. There's a little worry about Jason Tatum's durability, but we got to be fair here. Not really. You know, I think it's his salary, and I think it's an analytics thing, and he'd gotten a little heavy. I don't think calling out, saying it was your favorite year of all time, probably didn't play well in the room. All right. Yesterday, the USA beat Bosnia and Herzegovina. And it's as dramatic and emotional in the history of United States men's national team soccer. However, let's talk about the red card that was issued inappropriately, in my opinion, to Fowler and Balogun. First of all, intention matters, even in our judicial system. That's the difference between like an accident and calculated. This was not intentional. I'm not sure he even saw the player. Secondly, the VAR, the review system, was created for facts, like goal, no goal, offsides, not offsides. It wasn't created to decipher intensity arguments, because everything in slow-mo, as Hollywood directors know, everything looks more malicious in slow-mo. I mean, initially, the play didn't even draw a yellow card. So you go from no yellow card to a suspension? That is a mile leap that feels inappropriate. Referees also have to consider the stakes. World Cup, elimination, knockout stage. NFL does this in preseason. The NFL will send messages through their officials in preseason. But once the season starts, you call the game. In a knockout stage, this is a Super Bowl. It's a conference championship. It's an NBA final. A suspension due to a slow motion replay. There's also inconsistency. Messi's looked just like this. He didn't even get a yellow card. Like, what's going on here? Is that because he's Messi and it's Argentina? And the fact that this is not reversible when we don't have a game at the knockout stage for several days, 4 or 5 days, it feels very archaic. I know I'm an American. What do I know about soccer? Listen, here's the good news. It was a great night. Outside of that, it was virtually a perfect night. The resilience this team showed and the maturity this team showed, even these same players 4 years ago could not have done this. We just weren't good enough. We weren't mature enough. We weren't experienced enough. But now all these players, 13 guys from that World Cup, a learning experience, all the friendlies, European play, to this World Cup, and to be down a man when he gets suspended, clinging to a 1-0 lead, Bosnia got some great shots on goal. The soccer gods were on our side. They got a couple of great looks. We're a man down. This is intense, and it is difficult. I just felt the maturity, the fight, the resilience. And then Malik Tillman, within my opinion, as good a goal, a free kick, I've ever seen in a World Cup from the United States. Here it is.
8: If there's anyone on the field that can float it into that top corner, it's that man. Tillman! Again! Malik Tillman! 2-0 United States! Tillman delivers for the United States. Make the keeper work. And boy, does he. Intense focus, lines up for power, and just bangs it.
13: Change that jersey, and it looks like Messi or Ronaldo. That is unbelievable. There were a half dozen moments when Balogun was ejected. We could have regressed. We could have unraveled. But as the kids say, we never crashed out. We were stoic. We were smart. We were resilient. That was crisis management on display. Our stoicism, our fight, our EQ, our IQ. I mean, our attacking players and our midfielders, folks, we have depth. I mean, to curl that ball over that wall, that is messy. We could have scored two other goals, but appropriately, there was an offsides. And these hydration breaks, criticize them all you want. 5 minutes after that red card, hydration break time for the United States, which was a tactical reset. Again, the soccer gods, a little bit on our side last night. That tactical reboot was essential. We got more aligned. But now, Ricardo Pepi will be the fill-in, I imagine, against Belgium. We're either a pick'em or slightly favored. I think we'll win. I think Seattle is worth half a goal. You know, they say in the NFL, a home field can be worth 2 points to a field goal. I think Seattle's worth half a goal. It's worth shots on goal. It's the best North American soccer city, in my opinion. And Miami's great. And Kansas City's great. And LA's great. And I mean, New York and Philadelphia, Chicago. But a big part of succeeding at the World Cup is coping. Coping with a bad card. Coping with a bad call. Coping with an injury. We coped at an incredibly high level last night. Here's Mauricio Pochettino on that red card.
11: For me, never is a red card. Watching after on TV, and never was the intention to step up of the player. That was a normal action in football that happened because by accident, and it's never intentional. That is why for me, it's never a red card.
13: Okay, so I want to go on and expand on that. So FIFA's reputation globally, there has been a reputation in soccer as a whole, really soccer as a whole. Integrity, corruption. Of all the sports, I would argue soccer needs checks and balances. I don't like one referee having that much power. I said this for years about Roger Goodell. I didn't like Roger Goodell handling suspensions. Like, have a committee. Men, women, player, ex-player, exec, have a committee. That's too much power for a commissioner. Can't be one man's worldview on suspensions. I mean, Bosnia had no yellow cards in the first half. There were no yellow cards. That was one of the more physical first halves in the World Cup. And Bosnia is not as skilled as us. Bosnia knew their way to beat us was rough up Fowler and Balogun and Christian Pulisic and Weston McKennie. They knew that was the route to success. And they went after him. I mean, go to the first 15, 20 minutes. That was, J-Mac was there. That was physical. And there were no yellow cards. And yet an incidental contact is a suspension? Like, to me, it felt like overcompensation. It's like, okay, there's been some passivity in the officiating. Now we're going to levy the fine. Here comes the anvil. It didn't feel right. Like, sometimes, and you don't have to be an expert to suggest something. I'm not a soccer expert. Like I'm not a movie critic. I'm not a music expert. I'm not an expert really at anything, right? Parenting, being a husband, being a sportscaster. But I have eyes. I can see stuff. I mean, Balogun's not even watching the player. So to me, would they have called that on Messi in Argentina? If the World Cup was in Argentina, didn't it feel a little bit like, you know, America, you're not quite at that level yet. There's some things you have to, there's stages and steps. Don't get ahead of yourself. I mean, again, I'm not a conspiracy guy. It felt to me way, way over the top. I mean, Fowler and Balogun, of all our players, is not a guy that you think of as, well, that guy is, he'll lower the boom on you. He's our most skilled striker. He's a phenomenal young skilled talent, but I mean, I don't see it. Here was Landon Donovan after the win.

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4: We've had four or five players over the last few weeks on our show. I don't know how you don't fall in love with this team. I mean, that was crisis management. That is, we lost an engine on the flight, not perfectly analogous, but we got to land the plane. Like, that was playing a man down World Cup. The resilience, the EQ, the intelligence. It's phenomenal. Michael Hawley, six-time New York Times bestselling author, journalism professor at Boston University. A lot of these sports writer guys, they ended up university professors. Be pretty smart. Michael Hawley's joining us. So the world thinks Brad Stevens doesn't know what he's doing, and I'm just going to give you my 90-second take on what I think he was thinking.
5: Okay.
4: Brad looked at the Denver Nuggets in Milwaukee, and they held on to Jamal Murray maybe or Chris Middleton too long, and he said, I'm not going to fight the new CBA wave. I'm going to ride it. We got a title. Brown and Tatum are great assets. One of them, though, is off an injury. Brown is a very good asset. Analytically, you and I will get into that. I think it's a bit overstated. I know when I watch the game, he looks all NBA to me. But that Stevens is viewed as crazy town, and my take is no. Milwaukee waited too long. Denver waited too long. His next iteration is got a title. Tatum's injured. He doesn't have the market now. Brown does. I'm going to make the move today. Is that a reasonable take to you?
5: It's a reasonable take, Colin, except for what he got in return, for what Brad Stevens got in return. So I would think if that's his perspective, I think it's a little impulsive, especially since Brown and Tatum played together for 19 games last year. 19 games, regular season and postseason. We know Tatum didn't play in game 7. There were some games in the regular season when Tatum came back and Brown didn't play. So 19 games of these guys together, neither one is 30 years old yet. So you probably have another run or two in them before it gets to be too late. But even if he feels that way, why take back Paul George? I just don't understand why you take back Paul George and two draft picks, especially if you see what, if you believe the reports, what the conversation started, how they started and how they ended. Hey, we want PJ Edgecombe. We're going to take Paul George. We want 4 or 5. First round picks, okay. No VJ Edgecombe, no Tyrese Maxey. All right, we'll take Paul George, one of the worst contracts in basketball, and 2 first rounders. It's really a puzzling deal for Brad Stevens.
4: Years ago, I remember Aaron Rodgers also goes to Cal, and I think Aaron's super bright. But I remember a couple people, sources inside Green Bay saying Aaron could be heavy and moody. And listen, obviously Jaylen Brown, he may be a genius. He's lecturing at Harvard at 21. He chose Cal over Carolina and Kansas. At 22, players voted him vice president of the NBPA. To walk into the league at 22 and the LeBrons of the league are like, that's the guy. The kid's brilliant. Yeah. Aaron similarly. You've probably worked with brilliant people. But is it fair to say that Jaylen got heavy? You know, the Nike collusion, this is my favorite year. It's that he got heavy. Tatum's light. Everybody likes him. He's easy to get along with. He's collaborative. Is that perhaps one of the reasons?
5: Colin, you have got to get out of my head. I'm telling you, I just had this conversation with someone a couple of days ago. But making the argument, because you're absolutely right. I think Jaylen Brown, if you look at it, one guy goes to Duke. One guy went to Duke, one guy went to Cal Berkeley. Jaylen Brown is so Cal Berkeley that Cal Berkeley should have him on banners. I mean, he is Cal Berkeley. He's counterculture. He is contrarian. Yes. You know, I'm going to do it a little differently than what you'd expect. And Jason Tatum is blue blood, corporate, mainstream Duke. So they are that. I'll tell you, Colin, like 2 personal interactions with both of them I've had in the last year or two. It kind of speaks to who they are. So Jaylen Brown, there was a conference in Boston on the racial inequality gap. It had nothing to do with sports.

0: sports. Jaylen Brown was one of the keynote speakers. I had to moderate the conversation with Jaylen Brown about 15 minutes before the event started. They have all these questions that I didn't have the answers to. So I said, okay, I'm going to sit down with Jaylen and kind of give him, hey, here's number four. If you want to start thinking about it, we talked for about 30 seconds. He said, nah, don't worry about it. I got it. You do? And he did. He was great. I mean, these are the things that are on his mind. These heavy things, these worldly things. Now, Jason Tatum, when Bill Simmons did his Celtic City documentary on HBO, and Brown left early. He was there for the meet and greet, but he left early. Tatum was there the entire time, just trained on the entire thing. He wants to be Larry Bird. He wants to be that guy. He thinks about hoop all the time. So they're completely different, but this is where I push back on people who say, oh yeah, they're so different. They are. There's no question about it. There's no arguing that. But they work together very well. There are no issues, even though they're so different. It's like colleagues in your building, colleagues in my building. Well, we do well together on the show, but there are people I've worked with for 8 years, 10 years who've never been to my house and I've never been to theirs, and it's fine.
1: Michael, in our business, I mean, you're very accomplished. Six-time New York Times bestselling. I'm not sure if I've read six New York Times bestselling authors. You've written.
0: Thanks,
1: six.
0: Colin. Thank you. I got copies for you right here.
1: But I'll say this. I remember years ago, when I went to FS1, I was asked by a member of the management about, he came with a list of people to hire. We were forming the network. And I was like, I can remember people. I was like, one of them was, Shannon Sharp. I'm like, yeah. And then they got to one person and I said, not a great hang, but brilliant. I said, not really a collaborative guy. And I think it's not a criticism, but I think Jaylen Brown may be the NBA's intellect and he's going to push back. And I always feel like the Celtics with Stevens are a collaborative formula. The Knicks weren't a formula. They tweaked it during the Atlanta series. I kind of feel like if you don't go in line with their 3-point parade and kind of the way they view the world analytically, and I could argue Brown isn't a great analytics guy. Is that fair? The analytics don't measure up.
0: Yeah, analytics don't measure up. And it's interesting that when I think about Jaylen Brown over the 10 years that he was in Boston, a few things stand out to me. One of them was in the 2024 NBA Finals where he determines, I got to check Luka at certain times in a game. He took it personally. It was a point of pride for him to take on Luka. And so Jaylen, a lot of times it's the chip on the shoulder. It's personal. It's real enemies. It's imagined enemies. It's that fire. He was the fire of the Celtics for that 24 teams. That team no longer had Marcus Smart. Marcus Smart used to have that role. Now Jaylen Brown was that. See, analytics doesn't respect that. And I don't think anybody in the analytics community would say, oh yes, we have a metric for that. No, you don't. And so that was kind of the brand for Jaylen Brown. It's the fire. It's some of the, it's how he practices. It's what he talks to his players, his teammates about before the game. So those are the things that stand out. And I know at times it doesn't look good, analytically. I think that's fair to say.
1: I defended Jerry Jones when he traded Micah. I said he's a deal maker. He was an oil maverick, and trading Micah gives him as an entrepreneur flexibility. I would argue that what trading Tatum or Brown, now he chose to trade the guy Brown, who's coming off a great year, his best, and he's healthy. Tatum's not. So if you did trade Tatum, you would not get, you wouldn't get the great number. But Tatum, Paul George, Derek White, Peyton Pritchard, Mitchell Robinson, and now reportedly they could go get Trey Murphy. And my take is Brad Stevens wanted Jerry Jones. He just wanted flexibility, and Tatum and Brown both limited a really good GM's flexibility. Is it just as simple as that?
0: Yeah, it could be. It could be. And he is despite what people think of Brad Stevens, when you think about what his perception was as a head coach, you just sit there and he kind of placid at times and he's not going to take a lot of risk, but he is a risk taker. I mean, he's been that since he was promoted to this president of basketball operations job. So he does. You're right. He likes to make these deals. I guess my only issue is I keep getting stuck, Colin, on Paul George. So Paul George, the reality of Paul George doesn't match the concept of Paul George, and he's the same size as Jalen, and he's more efficient scorer on the wing. It's just, is he going to be available? He's 36. Yeah. He's had a number of issues the last 5, 6, 7 years. Is he going to be available when you really need him? And if he is, you're right. If he is, we'll be talking this time next year. We say, look, everybody thought Brad Stevens was an idiot, and look at this. He got Paul George to play out of his mind, and they were in the NBA finals, so they won the NBA championship. I just don't think that's going to happen. And just watching this deal from Stevens, he is the A student. It's like the A student who comes home with like a 71, and you're like, what happened? How did this happen to you? I just can't believe that Brad Stevens made this deal.
1: I know. I'm probably giving Brad Stevens so much credit because, you know, there are people like this. It's like for years in where you're at now, in Belichick, we trust. And then he hires Matt Patricia, and I'm like, I know that's not right. I don't care what anybody says. That's dumb. That's a dumb move. So brilliant people do unwise things like that. Yeah. You know, I here's the Paul George theory I have. And for our radio audience, Michael Hawley is joining us. NBC Boston, professor, Boston University, New York Times, 6 of them bestsellers. Is that Jaylen Brown has 3 years left, about $180 million, and in 3 weeks, he's eligible for an extension. Paul George has 2 years left, meaning I can trade him at next year's trade deadline. That this is really stomach it until the trade deadline. But Brad will be looking October, November, December, January, February. I think this is really mostly about I can't get out of this Jaylen Brown deal and I'm capped out. I can get out of Paul George in a year. Make sense?
0: Yeah. Yeah, it does make sense. I wonder, and it all comes down to if George is available and if he's playing at a high level, yeah, you'll be able to move that contract. All right, Colin, I'll tell you, in the first round, now I was shocked. I broke all the rules of, hey, you know, let's just be professional in the press box. Game two of the Sixers Celtics series. Paul George is making shots and I'm cussing up a storm. What is that Paul George? Paul George against the Celtics in that series was great. I think he made about half of his threes.
1: Yeah. He shot 55. Yeah. 55%. Yeah. He was great.
0: He was great. He took Jaylen Brown off the dribble. I mean, he really was a problem, for the Celtics. It's not like they were leaving him wide open. They were trying to stop him. They couldn't. If you can get that version of Paul George for a season, you can get a season, a season and a half like that from Paul George. Yeah. You'll be able to trade him. I think Philadelphia is ecstatic though to get rid of that contract. And so you go younger, you have who Paul George was in his prime, essentially, and Jaylen Brown, a little more grit, a little bit more rugged play. And you add that to VJ Edgecombe in year two and Tyrese Maxey and Embiid, any form of Embiid, because if Embiid is not available to play, think about the three guys I mentioned. You've got Edgecombe, you've got Brown, you've got Maxey. You've got a really good team. So I think Philadelphia, it's a great day to be a Sixers fan. I'll say that.
1: Yeah, he'll flourish, no question. Are you in your college? Is that your house or are you at school right now?
0: This is my house, and you wouldn't know what school looks like because you have not come to class yet. You are invited. You're always invited. I think the students, the future sportscasters and sports writers of America can listen to you. You're also an author. So, a radio personality, a TV personality, author, you need to come to class.
1: I will. J.A. Adonde's up at Northwestern. You here
0: yes,
1: in
0: he
1: Boston.
0: Is.
1: I drive by Northwestern and get nervous. I just drive by the campus and I'm like, oh, another place I couldn't get into. And invite me all you want. I'll make a point because I spend a ton of time in the Northeast in the summer. Michael, it's great to see you.
0: Great seeing you, Colin. Appreciate it. I'll see you in class.
1: All right. okay. It's funny. I took my son in May. He wanted to see Northwestern. I'm like, you're not going to believe. And Northwestern's great at everything, but there's a lot of you know, Will Bond, Greeny. I think a lot of guys have broadcasters have gone to Northwestern. I didn't have the grades, but it was walking around that. It's like, I mean, you know, you ever walked around a place and you're like, I don't think I'd fit here. I don't think, I was very directional. Schools love me. I'll leave it at that. All right. In Chicago, it's the Herd.
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8: The Jaylen Brown trade has taken over the NBA. The Celtics send the former NBA Finals MVP, who was probably the MVP of the league for the first 60 games this year, to the 76ers. This looks ridiculous. Why would you trade away a guy this good and you get back a guy that any team takes a bunch of Maylock? Oh, we got Paul George? He's not. Why are we getting him? Come on, man. Paul George, he wasn't a 1. He wasn't a 1A. He wasn't a 2. He wasn't a 3. And we get draft picks. We don't need draft picks, man. We're trying to maximize the team we have now that won the title a couple of years ago and still has a prime Jason Tatum. What are we doing? And you should see what's going on. What are we doing? And I said, yes, because this trade right now looks awful.
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6: There are so many reasons why you listen to us. 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
1: 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You know, I'm seeing, people criticize country roads. Like, how does this, nobody, country roads, folks. Certain music works at certain times. Country roads in a stadium when it's very patriotic or a big college football game, it touches you. I don't know what to say. I don't know anybody that listened to John Denver. I really don't. It's nothing against him. My wife got me into country music probably 10 years ago. I've got friends who love it. It just works. I'm not saying it's the best. But, I mean, for a long time, didn't we everybody like Who Let the Dogs Out? I mean, again, wasn't that gigantic for like 20 years? Like certain times, certain songs, they work. Country roads, it works. I mean, if you'd have told me in 2026, John Denver will touch America, I'd have been like, I don't see that coming. But it kind of works for me. J-Mac with the news.
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6: This is the Herdline News.
23: All right, let's get started. Colin, have you heard the latest? Aaron Donald is 35 years old and working out hard, grinding away at a potential comeback. Here he is, interestingly, posting videos of him doing, I guess that's called light work, according to the kids. Colin, I don't know what to say. He's just going to keep doing this all summer, as I like to say, stay ready. I mean, well, he looks like he could probably eat next to Myles Garrett, right?
1: Yeah, I mean, remember when Cam Newton was releasing workout videos? And my take at the time was Cam wants those out. Because Cam was like, hey, I can still play. I mean, Kaepernick for years, he would show you the videos. Hey, I'm out here. I think this is intentional.
23: Certainly, yeah.
1: I mean, I think Aaron Donald is the strongest NFL player since Reggie White. And Larry Allen, Reggie White, Aaron Donald. I think he's always a guy that if you said, can you get in NFL shape? Aaron Donald stays in good enough shape that if you told him, hey man, 4 weeks,
23: yeah,
1: 4 to 6 weeks, can you get in great shape? I think Aaron Donald could. I think pro athletes, I couldn't do that, but pro athletes can do that. He retired at 32. The guy retired young.
23: Yeah, get him on some peptides. Just kidding. I'm not endorsing peptides. I know everybody's doing them. Anyways, let's move to Jaylen Brown in the NBA. Colin, just because his story is bonkers, there is a fascinating quote circulating right now. An NBA GM trashed the trade saying, this is highway robbery. No idea what Brad Stevens is thinking. And then quote, the Celtics will be lucky to get in the play-in next year.
1: Whoa.
23: Right.
1: Come on. Give me a break.
23: Aye.
1: Tatum, Paul George was great last time we saw him in a playoff series. Tatum, Derek White, Brown, Mitchell Robinson, Peyton Pritchard. We think an above average coach, workable bench, and a formula. Again, Jaylen's going to be great in Philadelphia. He's going to eat in Philadelphia. He's a great player. And I think he'll just, sometimes you need a refresh. You need a reboot. How many people watching this show, you didn't like a boss, He didn't like you. Just, it just doesn't quite, it gets thick. It gets layered. You leave and you're like a new employee. Jaylen Brown's going to be unbelievable.
12: Yeah.
1: And he was unbelievable in Boston. But when you start leaking stuff about Derek White had a better season, he wore some people out, and it's probably best they, divorce is probably best for both parties.
23: The one argument I'll say is the Indiana Pacers are coming. That is obvious. They're going to be very, very good. The Knicks are coming off a title. I don't know if they regress, but has anyone else in the East gotten better? I guess Miami got Giannis. I don't think it's a huge move, but that's two teams that got, Kawhi Leonard going to Toronto. So you could argue that's three teams.
1: Well, the East will be better this year than last, no question. I think Philadelphia won the trade. I'm not saying that.
23: Yeah.
1: But this idea that it's like the Lakers overpaid for Walker Kessler. The Lakers added youth three-point shooting and got big. They needed all three. Paul George is a great player. He's going to be a Hall of Famer.
23: Yeah.
1: Now, would I love Paul 3 years ago? But he's been banged up. He plays hard. He plays both ends. Paul gets banged up. So, Derek White on this team will be a 3 to a 4. Anytime Derek White's, last year there were days he was the 2.
23: Yeah.
1: I think that's a little much. So I think Derek's gonna slot into the 3, some nights the 4. If they got Trey Murphy, it can absolutely win the East.
23: So last point on this, somebody was trying to point out that, hey, remember when Jalen Brunson left Luka and he took off? Well, Peyton Pritchard not having to play with Jaylen Brown. Peyton Pritchard's going to take off like a comet.
1: Maybe.
23: It's possible. Final story, Colin. Let's go to Mr. Balogun's celebration on his goal yesterday. I don't know if you saw this. He hit the LeBron silencer. Pretty good shout out to the king. There's Balogun doing it. Of course, LeBron saw this online and he was very happy. I mean, heck, if he's doing your celebration, that's pretty damn
1: good. Don't you love these players? The gratitude, the humility, the toughness. I mean, last night was so impressive.
23: Yeah, there's the LeBron tweet. Now, let me squeeze in Country Roads. I will say, I don't know where this song came from. I don't know what the connection is. I mean, West Virginia, they're not hosting World Cup games. I'm missing out on something there. But the song, you're right. It is kind of catchy. It does kind of work. I mean, I think a lot of songs would work there. But do you know, like, what's the origin of this? I could not find that online. Who picked that song?
1: Wasn't there a Hootie and the Blowfish song that,
23: like, they had a lot of bangers.
1: I mean, there are certain bands, they just, it works in, with sports. Kenny Chesney. I mean, there's just certain guys that a lot of athletes or the sound just works with sports. And yeah.
23: For the record, Who Let the Dogs Out works in every setting on the planet, whether it's weddings with the car and you're going up to the drive-through blasting it at Taco Bell. Who Let the Dogs Out, everybody knows that song. It works everywhere, Colin, just for the record.
1: When I was a kid and growing up in the Northwest, the Huskies, Tequila. Remember the song Tequila?
23: Da-na-da-na-na-na.
1: That was literally that one, okay. That was literally like the fight song.
23: Gotcha.
1: All right, J-Mac with the news.
13: Well, that's the news.
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1: Marcella Balboa around the corner. We'll wrap up our show today with a former U.S. men's player. 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
0: 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They got DeAndre Ayton. He'll give you 10 or 12 points. That's fine. Lakers got a big. This is what I've been preaching now since the new Laker owners, Dodger owners came in. 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The new Laker ownership never had any intention to sign LeBron James. They had to keep it quiet, but it's a J.J. Redick, Luka Doncic organization with a massive brand and a good complimentary score in Austin Reeves.
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27: Yeah, baby.
28: 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He will continue. He will pursue his NBA career. And you got to be clear on the messaging here. He informed the team that he will be pursuing his NBA career elsewhere.
29: How's he going to be remembered as a Laker? 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Now he's gone. Moving on with the next guy.
30: He chose the road of mercenary. He wanted rings. And I think that became a part of the legacy of his career. None of this matters if he's not the superior ball player that he is, right? Like Robert Horry, nobody's looking at him like he's a mercenary, but most of his rings are from different organizations.
25: Two pros, LeVar Arrington, Brady Quinn, and a cup of Joe. Jonas Knox, 6 a.m. Eastern, 3 a.m. Pacific on Fox Sports Radio. 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
25: Well, my friends, we do. 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Dan Patrick, Colin Cowherd, LeVar Arrington, Brady Quinn, Jonas Knox, Stu Gotsin Company, Covino and Rich, Rob Parker, Kelvin Washington, Ben Maller, Jason Smith, and Mike Harmon.
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1: Brian Windhorst, by the way, who's remarkable at what he does. A buddy just sent me a tape. He's saying what I'm saying. Jaylen Brown got salary dumped. I think they looked at Tatum's coming off an injury. Brown was healthier off his best year. We don't want to get stuck with that salary with a new CBA. It's a salary dump. Marcelo Balboa, the Iron Man, 128 appearances, 13 goals, twice our player of the year and a Hall of Famer, defender and captain previously for the U.S. men's national team is now joining us. And, all right. I'm just going to ask you, I thought going from no yellow card initially to a suspension is like, jumping over the Grand Canyon. It's like, whoa. How did it sit with you?
8: It didn't sit well because the guy on the field made the call. He didn't break out a yellow card. He called a foul. Then VAR got involved. VAR from 2,000 miles away got involved, told the referee to go look at it. And when you look at a still shot, you can find the worst angle possible. And that's what they did. Everybody keeps saying, it's a foul. Yeah, it's a foul, no doubt. But there was no malice. There was no intent. They were both going for the ball, and he stepped on him. So I'm a little disappointed that there's been a few other tackles, we'll say, in this World Cup that were similar that were never given a red card or a yellow card.
1: Marcelo, when VAR was created, I thought it was created for offsides and goals. Yes, no. I didn't think it was created for this, which is how intense was that tackle? How do soccer guys view it?
8: Listen, I think if you're American fans, you're thinking it's not a red card. If you're the Bosnian fans, you're thinking it's a red card. You can look at it either way, but we've been listening to a lot of, we'll just say proper officials and they've all been saying the same thing, that if it wasn't called on the field, that they shouldn't have gone to VAR. VAR shouldn't have called the referee and said, go look at this. Because if you take VAR and you go into the penalty box on a corner kick, you'll find a penalty if you want to find a penalty. So I was a little disappointed because there's been three or four other actions like this that Messi did and other guys have done that have not been given red cards.
1: Scoring with a man down at the World Cup knockout stage is a heavy lift. I don't even know. I mean, in your years of playing for the World Cup team, did you guys ever score a man down? It's almost it's unheard of, isn't it?
8: It's difficult, but I got to say something about this team. The maturity over the last year, the way they're playing, even when they went down a guy, most teams will drop back into a low block and they'll defend and defend. This team did that, but they also were very intelligent the way they moved and they moved the ball. They worked it up forward and they were still dangerous on the attack. Then comes the foul. And then let's be honest, when Tillman hits this, I mean, I went flying out of my chair because it's very difficult to score when you have one man down.
1: Yeah. How do you think, without Balogun, Ricardo Pepi scored 16 goals in the Dutch League, more than capable, but Balogun feels like one of one is a nine. Would you change your philosophy or just say, hey, listen, we're going to go with a really high-end reserve who we think is 75% of Balogun and just play the way you play?
8: Nah, you've been around sports enough. You know that it's next man up. Balogun is a game changer. He can spread the defense with his pace. He can get in behind with his diagonal runs, his intelligent runs, getting in behind the defenders. You can't replace that. So the next best choice is Ricardo Pepi's already played. He's a different player. He's not going to try to go in behind. He's going to drop in a little bit more with his back toes goal and try to connect with the West End or with Christian Pulisic. But, you know, you can also change. You can put Timothy Way up top. He's got great pace. He can get in behind to stretch out the defense a little bit. So there are options for Pochettino. But I don't change anything, Colin. Not a damn thing right now the way this team's playing.
1: Mauricio Pochettino, if I said, give me a paragraph, what makes him special?
8: Oh, let's go with, that's a good one because there's been so much criticism over the years.
1: Right.
8: And he had his game plan. He knew exactly what he wanted to do. And either you were going to buy in or you were not going to buy in. And I think he sent the message probably about 7 months ago during Gold Cup when he left some players off the list that were going to come. They weren't going to come. And he went with an MLS team. So I would think this guy is just one of those guys that's very, just has his mindset. He's been successful at places because he sticks to his structure. He sticks to his profiles for each player, and he believes in the players, and the players believe in him. Because as a player, once you buy into the system and you believe the coach, you'll go, you'll fight to death for him.
1: I don't know if England can beat Mexico at Azteca. I don't know if they can. I mean, I watched, they have struggled. They have not given me great back-to-back halves. I also think us playing Belgium in Seattle is worth half a goal. I just said this earlier. I don't know if there's a sport in the world now where home field means more. I mean, you tell me, what does it do? I mean, I'm watching us in Seattle and I'm like, maybe not France, but I thought we could play with anybody.
8: I think we can play with France. It'll be a difficult game, but I think we can play with them. Listen, playing at Azteca is one thing. 7,200 feet, packed full of Mexican fans who are just cheering their team on. The grass is a little thicker. There's smog in the air because they leave. I mean, everything you could think of will go against England. It'll be heavy. I mean, they're going to pick up the pace. Mexico's going to want to play at a high pace. They're going to press and they're going to counter press. And that's what they're going to do because that's what they've been doing all day. So when you look at the advantage, finally Mexico's been in Mexico for 2 months training at this altitude.
1: Wow.
8: The English are going to have a hard time because when you're a group and you have those fans behind you, you feel that energy. There's no lull because when you feel that lull, here come the Mexican fans or the U.S. fans cheering. Just like when you talk about Seattle, that's like our second home now. I mean, the way they support us and the way they support the Seattle Sounders, anywhere you go right now, you will see people wearing a USA flag. You'll see them wearing shirts. And it's been infectious what this team has been doing over the last 3 or 4 weeks.
1: What do you think Belgium USA looks like?
8: You know what? I've been asking for this game and I've been getting killed on Instagram and it's Twitter and you name it because they beat us last time 5-2. I don't care. That was a different game, a few different players. This team, when you talk about mentality, they've got it down. We've asked them to join. We asked them, once they get together and they can join and they can unite and they can support each other, that's what we've seen over 4 months or over 4 weeks. And it has been absolutely fantastic because everywhere you go now, everybody's watching. We were in Chicago. Chicago doesn't have a game. It was packed at this bar that we were going to watch through. So, they could do something special. We saw it before with a bunch of other teams that can do it. People keep saying, do you believe in miracles? Yeah, you know what? At this point, watching a few of these upsets, I do believe in miracles.
1: A minute and a half left. As a Hall of Famer, how difficult is that Malik Tillman goal?
8: The Malik Tillman goal, the free kick is very difficult because the short distance, you've got to get that ball to go up and down within 18 yards of where a goalkeeper is. So he hit it with good pace. He hit it with accuracy. And you know what? He hit it perfectly right where one guy somewhat jumps and the other guy didn't. He hit it perfectly into that area. And I can tell you what, a sigh of relief. When we saw that go in, we were like, here we go. We got this. We're done. It's over. So it was an excellent free kick.
1: The Hall of Famer, Marcelo Balboa. Thank you so much, sir.
8: Thank you, buddy.
1: All right. Great, great insight and thoughts. You know, actually for Tillman, that would have been easier 6 yards back. that's actually just, you know, it's for a great athlete, you know, sometimes the mid-range jumper, if you've been shooting threes all day, like the mid-range jumper's harder. That is I just hope we appreciate some of, you know, for years and years, I've told soccer fans, stop blaming the coach. We don't have the skill. I don't say that anymore. Our skill's great. By the way, Tom Rinaldi did a piece on Mauricio Pochettino. I'm not even going to talk about it because I'm not going to weep on the air. I was in my car before I got on the train this morning crying. That piece is, I mean, honestly. I mean, you go out to dinner with Tom Rinaldi, ask for a second napkin, the one you use for the food and the one you cry into. But God, that was just incredible. Congratulations to our management for, I don't know if he was a free agent or we traded for him. All I know, we got Tom Rinaldi. That piece on Mauricio Pochettino is so gripping and so wonderful and so touching with his parents. I mean, You talk about a family of gratitude from Mauricio to his parents. You know, I was hearing somebody the other day. Oh, it was a clip on one of the platforms. It was Tony Robbins talking about, he goes, one of the things that can help ease depression is gratitude. Just think about gratitude. And it's amazing how your mind can pivot and you can get happier. You watch that Rinaldi piece and it's like, man, your troubles melt away. Where he came from, where he is, fantastic. Congratulations to talking about Hall of Fame, a Hall of Fame broadcaster, Tom Rinaldi. Spain, Austria. This is one of my favorite shows I've done in 35 years. See you tomorrow. In the U.S., there's a break-in every 26 seconds. 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
9: Trick, and this is Above the Noise. A couple of months ago, Josh Hart offered an honest assessment of himself while appearing on his podcast. Reflecting on his brief time in Portland, Hart acknowledged that while he was allowed to score and had the freedom to shoot, he understood his limitations. In his words, if he was ever a team's number one or number two option, that franchise had better have its lottery balls ready. Funny comment at the time, after the Knicks captured the title, it became something more. In an era where everybody wants a bigger role, Hart embraced the reality. The same mindset existed throughout the roster. Jalen Brunson famously left more than $100 million on the table, giving the organization flexibility. Other stars might chase every possible dollar. These two chased a title, and they got it. Talent wins games, but sacrificing helps win championships. New York had both, and the result was a trophy that validated every compromise made along the way. I'm Dan Patrick, and this is Above the Noise.
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0: from Southern California, this is the Jim Rome Show with guest hosts Randy and Jason Sklar on Westwood One.
1: All right, guys, we are back for our fourth day, our final day. What a journey it has been, Jay.
2: And what a treat.
1: And to come in here and be able to talk sports after an incredible U.S. men's soccer win yesterday, knockout stage, round of 32, get to the round of 16, not without its controversy, Jay.
2: Still mad about it, but I'm wearing my red, white, and blue.
1: You are, Jay.
2: My version of, if a guy on the Sopranos came out with a red, white, and blue jacket.
1: You look like the one Jewish Soprano.
2: Hey. By the Johnny Hanukkah over here.
1: I got Johnny.
3: Look at this guy.
4: What are you gonna go light the Hanukkah bush?
3: Why don't you go light your own thing?
1: All right.
3: Why don't you make me a latke?
1: Can I say that our program today, and I'll
3: say it, is brought to you by FanDuel.
2: You gonna fight us on that? It's brought to you by FanDuel.
1: So I'm very excited about that. What a wonderful day today. I'm very, very happy for U.S. men's soccer. Despite the controversy, incredible game. Flo Balogun scores an incredible goal. He hits the post on another goal. There's an offsides.
2: I'm counting any offsides goal where you're offside by like your arm. That's a goal. I don't care.
1: Oh, we're going to get into that.
2: That's a goal. In my book, that's a goal.
1: And then, so we're up one and, you know, Bosnia and Herzegovina. I don't want to leave those guys out.
2: Yeah, the Bosnia guys did well. The Herzegovina guys, they didn't really pick up their end of the bargain.
1: Bosnia, you shut up. Herzegovina, you kind of
2: pulled. Not so good.
1: You pulled them down a little.
2: Not so good.
1: So, I mean, Bosnia and Herzegovina, that's a 2-on-1 every time you've got the ball.
2: That's right.
1: I'm facing both Bosnia and Herzegovina as it's coming down the left wing.
2: They're the Sklar brothers of soccer.
1: Two people, one mind. So, the Bosnian team is a counter-attacking team. They're never going to, like, press the issue, okay? So when we went up one, I thought, okay, we might be able to shut it down here. I don't want to go into a shell. I hate it when soccer teams turtle. I hate it when they leave everybody back, and it's like...
2: There's just a slog for
1: By the way, that's how you do get beat, because someone finds a way through, a ball gets in, you got a corner, and anything can happen, or a set piece. And Bosnia is great on set pieces.
2: They got a lot of tall dudes.
1: They know how to kick it in. The point is,
2: they almost scored on a corner kick.
1: They did.
2: Directly into the goal.
1: It was like the first time Matt Freeze was tested on the goal line, and he looked a little shaky.
2: Yeah.
1: But was able to tap it up and over, and I like what he did. But I thought we're going to shut this thing down. Then in the 61st minute, I guess, probably the worst call that I've seen in the
2: like
1: entire
2: Don
1: World
2: Denkinger thinks that's a bad call. That's 1985.
1: Worst call. The old ump Jim Joyce thinks that's a terrible call.
2: It's a terrible call.
1: Just utterly horrifically terrible. Of course, when you slow it down, it's going to look worse. But that is it became a shameful ref show. The slow version, he hits the back of it. He hits the bottom of his foot, and the guy's just trying to put his foot down, Balogun. Now he's out, red card, gone for this game, gone for the next game against Belgium. It is such a bad call. You carry so much weight with that red card. If you want to call that a yellow card, fine, because there was no intent. A red card to me is like...
2: I think once they go to the video review, it's a red card or nothing.
1: So the truth is, a red card for me is someone is trying to hurt another player.
2: Right.
1: That is a red card.
2: They're coming in after the ball, spikes up, they're trying to hurt
1: somebody.
2: The
1: intent is clear.
2: These are two guys going for the same ball.
1: Two guys going for the same ball. They got tangled up a little bit. You know, this isn't Draymond Green giving an old nut shot to LeBron. That's not what this is.
2: No.
1: He was not attempting to hurt this guy in any way, shape, or form.
2: Now you're hurting an entire country, the host country.
1: You're hurting the entire team with this stupid, horrible, horrible call. And by the way, there are shots of Messi doing the exact same thing in another game.
2: No card.
1: Still shot of Messi with his cleat on the back of another player's leg, no card. Not even a yellow, no card. Not even a video review.
2: Look, I know it's America, but you don't have to turn into a ref show.
1: It is a straight up, that is a straight up ref show. Terrible call. Drops the U.S. to 10 men. And the boys did great. They actually held their own. They didn't try and, you know,
2: sit back
1: and yeah, waste time.
2: They had offensive opportunities. Look, Pulisic scored. I know he was offside, but like we had another goal.
1: We had another goal, which meant they kept on going forward. And then
2: to me, that's the hallmark of this team. That is why this team is different from all other U.S. teams that have preceded it. That is why all of the U.S. soccer that I have seen, U.S. men's national soccer that we have seen since we were conscious human beings in the 80s, nothing has come close to how this team approaches possession of the ball, attacking nature.
1: Is that Pochettino?
2: Yes,
1: it is. It comes down from the coach. He is the perfect person to lead this team.
2: This is a team that says, we're going to possess the ball. We're going to make moves. We're going to make runs.
1: We're going to move forward.
2: We're not a counterattacking team. The 2002 team that made it to the quarterfinal, that was a counterattacking team. That was, we'll sit back, wait for you to make a mistake, then we're going to send people and we're going to see what we can get.
1: Which, by the way, is a strategy.
2: Can work.
1: You can play that way and you can get far that way. But I think the brand of soccer that the U.S. team is playing right now,
2: it looks more like European soccer.
1: Far more sustainable because you have more guys playing in Europe.
2: That's right. You have
1: more guys on this team playing in Europe, so they know how to play. To me, it's always how crisp is your pass? Are you putting the ball exactly where it needs to be, or is it too slow getting to you and so it allows a defender to come up? The Americans are one-touching passes. They're playing triangles, angles all over the field.
2: They're flicking passes. They're trying to get balls.
1: Back-heel passes.
2: They're making
1: crafty
2: runs. You look at the forwards and look at the runs they're making.
1: So it's amazing. I should be more excited than I am, but no Flo Balogun in this Belgium game. That would be like Belgium saying no Lukaku. If you have no Lukaku, that's a different Belgium team. And to me, I think Flo Balogun is as important to the U.S. team as Lukaku is.
2: Flo from Progressive is getting more respect than Flo Balogun.
1: Well, why is she?
2: That shouldn't happen.
1: No one gave a red card to our friend Stephanie Courtney who plays Flo.
2: Yeah, not good. Not cool.
1: Spain is playing right now, by the way. Spain and Austria. 0-0 at the beginning of this game.
2: Spain feeling it out. But you look at how Spain possesses the ball. You look at how they play.
1: Spain, remember the Barca teams where like they just would possess the ball 80% of the time and you're just like, I guess we're
2: and
1: never going to get
2: 90 passes that are all like 11 feet away from each other.
1: Do you remember Iniesta? Iniesta was the type of player who like looked like your accountant, like a small guy who would come in with a tiny briefcase and tell you how much you owed in taxes every year.
2: Yeah.
1: That was Iniesta.
2: Tiki Taka.
1: He did not look like a soccer player,
2: no.
1: But he was incredible and controlled the midfield.
2: Yeah.
1: Spain just has a bunch of players. Spain's got youth. They've got players coming in. Spain, Argentina.
2: England now, I'm going to say, but England has to get through Mexico.
1: England's got to get through Mexico at the Azteca on Sunday. Really difficult. Mexico's playing really great. I'm so proud of the U.S. I want them to get one more game.
2: And we're not even talking about France. So like, France is
1: going to win it all. I'm sorry. France is going to win it all. Everybody else should go home. France will win this entire tournament. There is no human way anybody is going to beat France. Period. I said it here. I'll stand by it. It's over. Unless they get some weird call, unless you get the stupid referee that we had and then he starts red carding guys off. I think France with 9 players could beat most teams in the field right
2: yeah.
1: now.
2: Yeah.
1: If you know Pick who the 9 players
2: if you
1: are.
2: You choose the 9.
1: But I mean, it would be like them, the referee sending Mbappe off because of some weird
2: for
1: legs
2: the next game too. For the next game.
1: Because their legs got
2: tangled. That's who Balogun is to the United States. We can't overstate how important he is to the scoring of the United States and to how much another team has to plan for him. Now yeah. Belgium has, there's no offensive weapon right now who Belgium has to be afraid of.
1: I mean,
2: the United States. None.
1: So Tillman, you gotta step up. He had that unbelievable set piece. That goal was incredible. Let's take a look at it. Just unbelievable. And everyone's talking about it, how it dipped down. Cantor on the call. Let's take the call and let's listen to it. Andreas Cantor.
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1: God, I love him.
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2: 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And
3: little girl
2: it.
3: In a yellow coat taking a selfie.
4: Lo hizo Malik Tillman. Sí. El gol más importante.
2: Just incredible. Like, the guy is unmatched. He's unmatched. Some of the greatest calls, Bobby Thompson, you know.
3: Giants win the pennant.
2: It's a great home
3: run. Jack Buck, I don't believe what I just saw.
2: Kirk Gibson. Like, that makes that home run so much better.
3: In a year of the improbable,
2: the impossible has happened.
3: Same home run. Same call.
2: I mean, that goal for the U.S., I think gave them hope after the red card was like, well, I don't know. I don't know if we're going to win this game, let alone how are we going to play against
3: Belgium. I think we can play Belgium tough. I think
2: it's a home game for us, and the fans better be out.
3: You better show up.
2: Thank God it's in Seattle. Those Seattle fans are real. The Seattle Sounders are real.
3: Do you know what sounding is?
2: No, we do not need to
3: talk about sounding.
2: We can't talk about it on the radio.
3: It is a proclivity, but it's
2: do not look it up, everybody. But I'm just going to say, the Seattle Sounders fans are real. The soccer fans up there in the Emerald City are real. And the last time we were there, the fans went nuts.
3: And I think the fans have to go so nuts in this. You got to make up for Balogun.
2: That's it. You have to make up for the loss of this incredible offensive weapon that was taken from us. Now they're going to appeal.
3: Taken from us too early.
2: Now they're going to appeal.
3: There's no way they win. The appeal already was done. The appeal was done when it went to VAR. That's the appeal. I know they're saying it's a formality. They're not going back on this. They should, but they won't.
2: They should. Or we should be able to appeal the Messi. Do we have the picture of Messi? Do we have the shot of Messi with his cleat up on the back of someone's leg? Why is this not a red card? I would show this to the referees and be like, you missed this, dummies.
3: Yeah.
2: Oh, you're going to call this? Fine. You're going to call this? Call this on him.
3: Yeah.
2: Retroactively call this on Messi.
3: Call it.
2: Pull Messi, the greatest player in the history of soccer. Pull him for a game. If we're pulling great players, if that's what we're doing in this World Cup, if this World Cup is all about pulling the best players and making this about the refs.
3: It shocks me because FIFA has never been seen as a crooked organization.
2: FIFA is always straight and narrow, cannot be bribed.
3: There it is. Same play.
2: Same play.
3: What are we doing?
2: Talk to me how this is different. Talk to me how this shell. Prove to me that this is different. Send Messi off. Balogun receives a red card. Lionel Messi does not. And I called him Lionel, like Lionel Richie.
3: You did call him Lionel.
2: I'm going to say that. That's a red card all night long. Jumbalite se tomo ya. That's a red card.
3: Uneasy, like Sunday morning.
2: Right?
3: It's a Commodore's riff.
2: I mean, look at his cleat is
3: dancing on the ceiling of his calf.
2: But also, look at the way Messi is just standing up. Normal. He's not reaching out for anything. He didn't need to do that. In fact, I think what Messi is doing is far worse than what Balogun is trying to do.
3: Balogun is just trying to put his foot down.
2: He's literally
3: unfortunately puts it on the back heel of the other player.
2: And as they continue to go, it goes on. He gets a weird sort of twist, and that's just the end.
3: Now this guy, this clown from Bosnia or Herzegovina, he's going to get the SGA, you know, treatment by this ref.
2: I mean, by the way, this ref should get all the heat. Everybody send him every single bit of
3: heat. All the hate.
2: All the heat and all the hate. So the U.S. reportedly, apparently, thanks to FanDuel, who sponsors this program. This program is brought to you by FanDuel.
3: He's not going to be able to play.
2: Reportedly cannot appeal star player Flo Balogun's red card, which means he will be unable to play in the round of 16, which is just terrible.
3: I mean, imagine every game is a game seven right now. Every game is a game seven. Imagine saying, hey, you know what? Michael Jordan's not going to be able to play. And yes.
2: Hey, game seven, Yankees, Dodgers, Shohei's out and Aaron Judge is out. You didn't need those guys, did you?
3: Right.
2: You didn't need either of those guys. Yeah, you do. This guy is so important to this team. He has been our golden boot for, he is

0: he earns that for our team. And I would actually put him in the mix for the Golden Boot.
1: Yeah.
0: The farther the U.S. team goes, and I believe we could get to
2: and
0: the next
2: round.
0: And
2: he should take that Golden Boot and put it down the back of that ref's leg and rip his Achilles rip out. It,
0: tear his Achilles down.
2: In those weird shoulder pads they wear.
0: Why are the refs shoulder padded out?
2: They're shoulder padded out in like a Mad Max Beyond Thunderdome way. Tiny little shoulder pads.
0: You look like the lead singer from the band Swing Out Sister with that level of shoulder pads.
2: Those are sport jackets from the 80s. Sport coats.
0: By the way, Austria hanging in. 15 minutes in, 0-0. Any weird calls happening here? Are we going to penalize Spain? Are we going to turn this into a ref show? So now that's what I'm asking. Refs, how are you going to insert yourself into this game? How are you going to insert yourself? Because, yeah, we know the refs have to be the most important part of any game.
2: Your ref should be like your stepdad. Was he there?
0: I don't know. He was on the car. He was in the garage working on the car. I think he was there. I think he was taking care of us.
2: No, you don't get to discipline my kids.
0: That's right.
2: No, you don't.
0: No, refs should be like the stepdad. You don't get to spank our kids. Period.
2: Nope.
0: Period.
2: You are a guest and at best in this house.
0: Again,
2: keep the order and stay out of the way.
0: This is what I'm saying. If it's undisputed, if someone is going after someone, spikes up, and that's what you're going to see. Yeah. Like Uruguay, there was a spikes up moment in the end of the Uruguay game, and Uruguay was going after a player. Fine. That to me is like, send him off. It's a red card. He's gone. And by the way, Uruguay isn't even playing. They didn't make it out of the groups.
2: No, they had to book their own flights back on Spirit Air.
0: That's right. They weren't even part of the group. They didn't make it out of the group phase. So understand the before you pull that red card out, understand the implications. Like, you tell me that the ref doesn't know who Flo Balogun is and who he is to this team.
2: Grow up.
0: You better damn well be sure that there was intent in that and there was intent to injure.
2: Yeah, you can't have a borderline red card.
0: And shame on the VAR team as well. Shame on you who is like turning around and saying that. Austria almost.
2: Almost a header in the goal.
0: Almost
2: Austria
0: a header in the goal.
2: Making a run. What if Schwarzenegger's there?
0: I wonder how has Arnold Schwarzenegger been in this country for 35 years and his American accent gotten worse? Someone tell me that, please. We got some great guests today coming on the show.
2: Let them know.
0: Sporting News soccer writer Kyle Bond going to talk about. We'll get into it with him. We'll get his thoughts about it.
2: Are we overreacting? I don't think so.
0: I don't think so. I mean, who's going to replace Balogun? Does the U.S. even have a shot? What's the new plan if that's the case? We got to figure that out. Sam Webb, the great Sam Webb The Ticket, is it The Ticket?
2: Yeah.
0: In 97.1 in Ann Arbor, Michigan, he's going to talk to us about Mike Boynton, the interim coach of Dusty May's former basketball team, national championship winning basketball team, appears to have retained the entire roster. Just found out today or yesterday that JP Estrella, he's staying.
2: Chom staying.
0: McKinney staying. Cadeau staying. Can you get Brandon McCoy? Can you get Quinn Costello? We're going to find out. He's coming up in hour two. Robert Lucetich, we're going to talk about golf with him. I'm very excited, as we always
2: do. Tigers' new proposed plan with relegation.
0: Oh, we got
2: Phil Mickelson, the fall, the rise and fall. Lucetich wants to talk World Cup.
0: Oh, I can't wait to get into all of it with him. We're going to take a break right now. Let me just say this, Jay, because I got a little something to say about our friends over at O'Reilly Auto
2: Parts.
0: 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And maybe just Ozzie Guillen. We might get him in the next segment. It's the Sklar Brothers. We're here filling in for Jim Rome on our fourth day. And we're so happy to be here. Fourth day in a row.
2: Yep.
0: 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You got us.
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15: Play psychologist, Vic. Go ahead.
16: Well, he's saying all the right things to remain confident, clearly, but doing it now, getting it out of the way for the years to come, there's no guarantee in that. If you have ankle issues, you're going to have ankle issues. Some people have knee issues, right?
15: Yeah.
16: You know those people that are susceptible to knee injuries? Happens all the time.
15: I have back issues.
16: Some people have hamstring issues. Susceptible to hamstrings, whatever, the way your body's put together. Bo Nix happens to be susceptible to ankle issues. Guess what? I'm in the same family. I've broken both of my ankles. I've got arthritis in my ankles. I have ankle issues. Those don't just go away. Now, he's a stud and a warrior, and he could play through it. He's already played through it. He's proven it, except for that one in the AFC Championship game.
15: Yeah.
16: But the fact that you've had two surgeries in the offseason, one of which is a cleanup, bone spurs, not to say that they don't come back. They could. But I do love this mentality out of Bo Nix. I love it. He's the ultimate competitor. Hey, man, I'm fine. Do you know who else they doubted for the longest time early in his career for ankle issues? Do you remember this? Do you remember all of the annoyance that Steph Curry faced?
15: Yep.
16: Early in his career. Hell, he was almost traded.
15: Yeah.
16: Golden State had a trade in the works to trade away one of the great players in NBA history because why? He had ankle issues.
15: Yeah.
16: And he overcame them. and he built a Hall of Fame career on top of those ankle issues. So, he's got ankle issues right now. Bo does. There's no hiding that. There's no denying that. Can you overcome them? I think you can.
14: Wake up with Brett Kane at 6 a.m. Then it's Mosher, Lombardi, and Kane at 7. 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

0: Return of the Max, return of the Sklax. We are back. I got to give a shout out to my daughter, Georgia, for putting me on so much good music. Thank you.
1: Yes, she does.
0: Thank you. We got heated. I'm just saying, like, that red card got, I saw red.
1: Yeah.
0: It got me heated. And you guys have joined in the chat here. Can I just say from Charlie Schulman, I love this dude. At Monotone Charlie. Again, fellas, I'm scything my way through the deep underbrush of the Sklungle this week.
1: Thank you.
0: But just want to say that I heard a noise behind me. Turned around to find Mr. Met dancing like an idiot.
1: Come on.
0: Anyway, Nixon 5, love the week so far. We love you, buddy. Thanks for supporting us in all the things that you do support us in.
1: This is from the YouTube chat. At radiation level, okay, why is Jason wearing my motorhome cover?
0: That could be a hot tub cover too, Jay. It's
1: an Oldsmobile Alero bra.
0: That's an Oldsmobile. What do you got? Oldsmobile Alero bra two tone. Is that what we're working?
1: I think I'm bringing fashion sense. Sklar Brothers, nice members only jacket from the 80s.
0: Yeah, that's
1: MGBV1.
0: That's a member of something that he is not going to be a part of.
1: At SP11282, just be glad Ghana isn't waiting for us.
0: Yeah, can I just say that Jason's with that jacket representing both Bosnia and Herzegovina.
1: Yes, I am.
0: Ghana is not waiting for us. Yo, Sklubros, what do you
1: think? Dino's rooting for Ghana because she's there. LA Mayor
0: Karen Bass. Dino in Vegas said, yo, Sklar Brothers, what do you think the vibe is at the Bevo Mill neighborhood in St. Louis today?
2: Oh, down at the Bevo Mill?
0: Well, do you want a St. Louis accent?
2: We're down by the Bevo Mill, the Bill's Factory Outlet Mall on Highway 44.
1: Next to the Sundance Silver and Hyde.
2: And the Bill's Factory Outlet Mall.
1: Car Fifo Fum.
2: Come on down.
1: At Armin Armadillo, FIFA is as straight as an arrow. Get their name out your mouth. They are beyond reproach. Signed, Hefty.
0: Chris, and this is a shout out. We need Hawaiian Raiders fan to weigh in on the World Cup. Get down from there, Kenny Jr., bro.
3: I don't like it, bro.
4: Bro, I don't like it, bro.
3: I ate a whole bag of kettle chips, bro.
4: I ate a whole bag of kettle chips after that red card, bro.
3: Felt like I was watching the Raiders, bro.
4: Kenny Jr., don't fight that red card, bro.
1: At Rick Bada. So glad the U.S. men's team got the job done, but how about the latest Ayuk video?
0: What is the latest Ayuk video? Please tell me it's, please.
1: Do we have this?
0: Oh God.
1: There it is.
0: There he is.
1: Anytime you set the cell phone down and it's at a not a great angle and then you have to adjust it,
0: that angle is so low. Hey. If anything says I want to be a Washington Commander, it's this. Is that the Commander dance?
1: Yeah.
0: Come on now.
1: Yeah.
0: Let's go. I can be a Commander. I wonder if
1: that might not even be his car.
0: I wonder if he's on his way to drive to get more clothes for his closet. That was an empty closet is what I saw.
1: That's his Commander dance.
0: Did he scoop up the 50s, put them back in the old backpack, head out to go shopping?
1: Maybe.
0: Don't know. Brandon. Don't know. We have no idea.
1: I don't know that dance. I don't know this dance move.
0: Yeah. Spangle.
5: Mm-hmm.
0: Austria, you're done. Honestly, literally, I'm like, this game is over. Pushed Spain all the way through to the quarterfinals.
1: They may have called it offsides. They might be calling it back.
0: I don't know. Offsides? Wait,
1: I don't know if it's offsides.
0: On a corner
1: kick? Or maybe a foul. I'm not sure.
0: Bro. Kick in the, there you go. Just everybody, Austria, you can't stop him. You can only hope to contain him and you're not even going to do that. Are they saying that he knocked the goalkeeper back?
1: Yeah. They're saying that there was some contact
0: on the goalkeeper.
1: Got pushed down.
0: Well, maybe they'll reverse it. Like, they should have reversed the U.S. red card.
1: Maybe they'll give Balogun a red card for this.
0: Yeah.
1: A game that he wasn't even in.
0: Oh, he didn't even touch the goalkeeper? Let's red card him again so he can't play in the next round after we beat Balogun.
1: Follow him at home and see how he microwaves a burrito.
0: Yeah,
1: and
0: maybe give him a red card for that. Nope.
1: Goal stands.
0: Spain up 1-0, and I'm going to say for Austria, this is insurmountable.
1: Yes.
0: I want Ozzie Guillen. I want him. I want him on this show so badly. That's what I'm going to say. We're calling it out. We're putting the bad signal up for Ozzie Guillen. I absolutely want him. In the meantime, we can start to talk about some of the NBA moves, and I'm going to tease what I heard about LeBron. Can I call him LeBron?
1: Yes.
0: LeBron James. There's an opportunity that now two teams have emerged as the front runners for LeBron.
1: Cleveland.
0: He goes back to Cleveland and he ends it there, which, by the way, is like Pujols ending it with the Cardinals.
1: Which he didn't do.
0: Yeah, he did.
1: Oh, yeah, he did.
0: Pujols ended it with the Cardinals. He hit his 700th home run as a Cardinal.
1: Yes,
0: so
1: that's true.
0: You know, you end it with the organization.
1: Sure.
0: That does that. All right. Hang on a second. I think we'll put a pin in this discussion as to where he's going to go. The other team emerging, of course, are the Expendables up in Golden State. But
1: we don't have time to talk about the Golden Girls.
0: We don't have time to talk about that right now.
1: The White Sox are in the first place, and there's one White Sox we want to talk to.
0: And we're, of course, talking about Ozzie Guillen, and I believe he's on the line if this is him. Ozzie, how are you feeling? Sir? How you doing?
5: Hey, it's a lot of guy.
0: Yeah, both of us. You got both of us.
5: I say it's a guy. It's a plural.
1: Okay, plural. Sure.
0: How are you?
5: I'm talking about both ones. Yeah.
1: It's crackly. Are you calling us from a payphone? Where are you?
5: I call it from a rotation phone.
1: Oh, a rotation phone.
5: Yeah, that's the one I got.
0: You got the rotary.
5: You remember that phone that have a it's a cat.
0: Yes, I do.
5: I have a, like that one, the cat clock, and also the cat phone.
0: The cat phone. Well, that's good.
1: What about the cat cookie jar that waves at you?
0: That's more of an Asian thing. Do you have that, the cat cookie jar that waves at you?
5: I have all the Asian thing, yeah. I love all that stuff.
1: Careful.
0: Wait, Ozzie, I got to ask you, are you elated over the fact that the White Sox are doing well? First place? They're legit?
5: Yeah, but... Yeah, I'm deflated. I'm excited. All of that stuff.
0: Wait, those two
5: because
0: things.
5: Because we are on a run.
0: Yeah,
1: you are on a run.
0: I mean,
5: we like the U.S. men's national team of the baseball.
0: No, you are like the U.S. men's national team of baseball. But please tell me, like, do you wish you were a part of it? That's my question.
5: Oh my God, I'm sitting here by my cat phone, now waiting for the call.
0: You want the call.
5: Because the one thing that they don't have is this guy, Will Bettermore. He's good.
0: Yeah,
5: he's good. But I don't know if he can get all the way to the World Series.
0: You need...
1: So you're saying, if it were you, and that does cut into a little bit of the elation.
0: A little bit.
5: Yeah, I think I have about a half deflation now.
0: Okay.
5: Because I'm trying to get one place and one place only, and that is to the World Series.
0: Yeah, so you've got to get to the World Series. Have to get to the World Series. If you don't
5: get to the World Series, I don't even know what else we're gonna do other than one goal only.
1: Sure,
5: give me to the World Series. Well, you win the World Series.
0: You understand what it is to win a World Series.
1: You've done it.
5: I've been winning the World Series. I'm the last guy that did it. I don't know about that team in the '59, the Louis Aparicio, Minnie Minoso was 49 years old in 1959.
0: I thought Minnie Minoso was a Disney character. That's how little.
5: I love that one. And then Eddie Goodell, he was a little guy.
0: He was a little guy.
5: They said, hey, Bill Beck said, let me try something.
0: Let me put him out there.
5: No, he tried to exploit the loopholes.
0: He did try to loophole. But my question for you is, would you have participated in the Disco Sucks moment at Comiskey Park? Would you have?
5: Yeah, of course, because I think Disco Sucks.
0: You always have been clear about that. You're on record.
5: I love the lifestyle. Don't get me wrong.
0: You do love
5: it. I love the disco lifestyle.
0: You love a good white suit. You love a good white suit.
5: Yeah, like a white suit that lets everybody know where everything is. You know what I'm saying?
0: You definitely want to let the contours.
1: Sure.
5: I like a pant that acts like a map. That's what I like.
1: Like a relief map.
0: And we can speak on him and we can speak with him with such love and respect from the great beyond. But could you imagine Bobby Jenks in a big white suit?
5: Oh my God. Can you imagine Bobby Yanks wearing those pants?
0: Yeah,
5: sure. My God. Because this guy got a lot of loose meat.
0: Yeah, that would shut the club down, I think, would be.
5: Yeah, that's a sloppy yo.
0: It's a sloppy yank.
5: And he was a, let me tell you, this guy, I miss Bobby every day. You know, I keep a fat head in my bedroom of Bobby.
1: You do, just a giant on the wall.
0: And you say goodnight to it every night, which I
5: every night I say goodnight moon, goodnight Capone, goodnight Bobby Yank, fat head.
0: Well, you communicate with the old.
5: What happened to fat? I heard the fat head is not around.
0: I know.
1: That got big for a minute and then it kind of
0: disappeared. I want to see you do one of those commercials with Frank Thomas, the big hurt about the low T, how like, isn't it
1: amazing? No, we're not questioning your T.
5: I know. Frank always, I tell you something about this. Yeah. No one talking about this.
0: Let's hear it.
5: Frank always had low T.
0: He did?
5: He was. Everyone always said, look at this guy. He's a big guy, like a house. He's an ox, but also low T. He was always saying, hey, Frank, let's go out and let's go dance and let's do this and let's do that. He said, guy, not tonight. You know, we said, what's wrong, Frank? And he said, I just am a little bit tired and a little depressed, and I don't feel like making love tonight.
0: Wow. And so Nugenix came along and saved him in that minute. But you know what I love in those commercials? How it seems like everybody, even like the woman at the gym who looks like she never, ever
1: would have never known who
0: anything
1: he was
0: about baseball.
1: And
0: says,
1: he's not in White Sox gear.
0: He's not. He's just working out, and she's like, is that the Big Hurt? Like, she knew his nickname.
5: Yeah, it's not to be her. And also, why is Doug Flutie here?
0: Yeah. That's a great question.
1: Flutie.
5: Who ordered Doug Flutie? I don't know.
1: Not Fruity. It's Flutie.
5: Flutie. Yeah, that's what I said, Doug Flutie. I don't know why he's there, but this guy throws one Hail Mary, and then he suddenly have a commercial.
0: He had a pretty good career in the NFL.
5: I don't know. This guy, I think I'm bigger than that guy.
1: Yeah, I think you might be.
0: Hey, it's the fourth.
5: His hair is perfect.
0: It's good hair.
1: Perfect hair.
0: It's Theismann-esque. Let me ask you this. It's the 4th of July. It's a holiday weekend. Are you picking up any extra shifts at Williams-Sonoma? I know you like to work there every once in a while and get the
1: call. As you're waiting for the call.
5: No, you have to go when it's a holiday season because that's when they have a lot of stuff. You can get the best pepper grinder deal right now at Williams-Sonoma.
1: What about a ramekin?
0: Ramekins?
5: Yeah, you want a ramekin? You can get a ramekin. You can all of that stuff. People sometimes they say, oh, no, go to Le Creuset. No, I don't go to Le Creuset. I go to Williams-Sonoma.
0: All right.
5: I don't have any time.
0: Ozzy, we love you. Thank you for joining us. It's always great to talk to you. Go White Sox.
5: I love you guys. But before we go, are you sad about Dusty Mayne?
0: Yes. We're going to talk to our buddy Sam Webb about that. I wish him luck in the NBA.
1: It's not Dusty Mayne. It's Dusty Mayne. We are sad about it.
5: That's what I said, Dusty Mayne. I'm sorry about that one.
0: Thank you. Ozzy, you're the best. We're going to take a break now, and before we come back, we'll talk a little more soccer, but you're the best. And
1: thanks, Ozzy.
0: I hope the White Sox call you. You're the best. We appreciate it.
1: Give them a call, White Sox. Bring them back in the fold.
0: Do what's right. Let's take a break. When we come back, we're going to talk a little soccer with Kyle Bond. It is the Sklar Brothers filling in for Jim Rome on Westwood One. Stay with us.
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16: Is it too crazy to go to him and go, hey, we don't want you to take $100 million off, but we could use $25, we could use $30 million to try and get you some help, to try and get you a defensive stopper to play either alongside you or when you're out of the game? Is it too crazy for the organization to ask that of their three-time MVP and NBA champion?
17: They can't do it. The organization cannot ask Nikola Jokic to do that. You know where that comes from? It would have to come solely from Nikola Jokic.
16: Like, I'm sick and tired of losing. I'm doing this for you.
17: Yep. I want to win. I've already made way more money than I ever thought I could. I don't think that you can even remotely suggest that to Cale Makar. Because Cale hasn't really made massive bread in his career. I don't think Cale Makar there's any world that exists that Cale Makar's like, yeah, I'm going to go team friendly.
16: Because his last deal was kind of the team friendly deal, the 6-year, $9 million, knowing where his career was going at that point. I find myself agreeing with you, but I think you do have kind of this ace up your sleeve of Nathan MacKinnon. And you go, how can we pay you more than Nate? And I'm not saying actual dollars amount, but percentage of cap. And percentage of cap, if you give him exactly what Nathan MacKinnon makes, is a significant savings off of the projected contract. The projected contract is anywhere between like $17 and $20 million a year.
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0: From Southern California, this is the Jim Rome Show with guest hosts Jason Randy Sklar on Westwood One.
1: Easy and natural. Bottom of hour three. That was fantastic with Ozzie Guillen.
2: Hour one.
1: What am I saying here? Bottom of hour one. We are fired up about the U.S. win, but also equally fired up about the red card. We need to bring in some soccer knowledge. Someone in here to help us sort it all out and help us talk us off the ledge. Get us to a better place as we approach this game on Monday against Belgium and really sort out everything that's going on in the cup right now. So we bring in Sporting News soccer writer. He's seen all the games at MetLife Stadium in New York. We're, of course, talking about the great Kyle Bond. Kyle, how are you, buddy? Thank you for joining us.
3: Great. Thank you for having me. Yeah, it's been a heck of a tournament so far. It seems like every game's been exciting or had some narrative or storyline. It's been fantastic, and what a run for the U.S. so far.
1: I mean, don't stop watching in the 75th minute because anything can
2: great
1: happen.
2: Great stuff happens at the end, as they say. The
3: 25 stoppage time goals so far this tournament. That's already a World Cup record.
1: Amazing. Truly amazing.
2: And the stars scoring goals. So the stars are showing up. Mbappe scoring goals. Messi scoring goals.
1: Vinny Jr. scoring goals. With
2: Holland
1: that
2: scoring goals.
1: Vinny Jr. should be on Italy, but that's me. But still, you know, we've got the best players making the best plays in on the world's greatest stage. What could be better?
3: Yeah, it's great. I mean, you just mentioned the stars, like this golden boot race in and of itself is fantastic. Messi, Mbappe, Haaland, like Haaland's goal scoring numbers. I know I'm getting off on a little bit of a tangent
1: okay.
3: here, but if you look, he has more goals than games and like not in an insignificant amount of games. He's the only international player I know ever in existence to have more goals than games with over 50 games played. It's outrageous.
2: It's outrageous, and you can still argue that Harry Kane is more valuable to England.
1: You could.
2: And what he did in that game and put the
1: greatest English footballer of all time, he cemented it yesterday.
3: Yeah, I mean, it's hard to argue with that. There's been some greats, no question about it, but I mean, he is unbelievable. The degree of difficulty on both of those goals, but especially the second one. Oh.
1: Second one, just give him a tiny window. Just give him a little bit of space. And he's not the fastest guy. He's not a blazer.
2: He created that space. That's part of what made that so. He received the ball back to the, I think his back was to the goal, kicked it out wide, created the space, and then gave himself a turn, almost like a turnaround three pointer.
1: Like a turnaround three pointer at the logo. I mean, just incredible. And, you know, and did it for England and really raised them. You feel bad for some of these, African teams, which are getting bounced in this round of 32 that had amazing runs. I don't think people think Cape Verde's gonna put up much of a fight against Argentina, although you never know. You never know.
3: Yeah. I mean, if you ask, some of the witch doctors out there in Africa, maybe they would say that they would have a chance, but I feel the worst for Ivory Coast. I really
1: same.
3: Was bummed that those two teams matched up against each other in the round of 32 mm-hmm. because I thought both of those teams could have knocked off a more prominent opponent if they had been given the chance, but they had to play each other and only one could emerge from that. It was a great game. Really enjoyed that watching those 90 minutes, but I was bummed that Ivory Coast didn't get a chance to play a bigger opponent in the knockout stage because they're fun to watch and I really thought they could have sprung an upset.
1: Completely agree. And if you're rooting for a team that isn't your home country, it's easy to latch onto these teams. Like the DR Congo, just it's easy to root for those guys. It's easy to root for Cape Verde. They're just so much fun. And it's like, again, you're looking for those teams to root for if your team goes out, and so you can still enjoy and watch it. U.S. men still in it. Incredible win, incredible like forward movement, getting that second goal down a man at 10 to 11. So incredible, but we lose Flo Balogun in perhaps one of the worst red cards I've seen. What did you see?
3: Yeah, the frustrating part about this red card was that when you look at the still or the slow-mo, you can understand why they came to the decision. But sports in general are not played in slow motion. They're not played in still images. And when you look at that play on the whole, it's two players challenging for a ball. There's not excessive force. There's not mm-hmm. brutality. So that part of the red card standard is out. And the standard that they sort of hid behind was endangering the safety of the opponent. And when you look at the play overall, that's just not the case. Balogun steps into the challenge just as the opponent does. The two of them go together. In fact, the Bosnia player sort of shimmies his way in front of Balogun mm-hmm. right as the two are stepping for the ball. Mm-hmm. And there's no way that Balogun could have known that his foot is going to end up in the same place as the opponent's foot just a split second after. And I do want to give referees a little bit of benefit of the doubt, because a player needs to be responsible for their own body position. Even though there may not be intent to injure, sometimes you can be reckless with your play. But it's in the rule, but the reckless is a yellow card.
1: Correct.
3: And so there's just not a good understanding here. It was not even given as a yellow card on the field by the referee who was letting everything go in that game.
2: Yeah.
3: But when you're the VAR official, you have to understand that you're being shown kind of an altered version of the game with the slow-mo and the still, and you have to take that into account, and they just didn't do that at all.
1: So could the referee have, in that moment, said, look, I didn't see anything on that play. I'm just watching a guy who's down here. So to my naked eye, it didn't seem like there was intent. It didn't seem like there was a problem. I'm going to throw a yellow card out just because there's a guy injured down. I'm going to put the yellow card out now. Let's take a look at it in VAR and see if it needs to get bumped up one. Because if that was the case, I actually think the United States could have appealed and said, can we get it bumped back down to a yellow card?
3: Yeah, there's no appeal process, unfortunately. It's written into the rule books for the World Cup that there is no appeal. So they cannot do that, unfortunately, which is weird because most competitions do have an appeal process.
1: You do have that process.
3: Yeah. Now, the issue I do want to talk about with VAR is that VAR, it's not like video replay in the U.S., where sometimes they'll send the referee to the monitor just to be like, hey, I need you to look at this, right? Mm-hmm. Like, take another look and make a determination. That's not how VAR works. The official in the VAR replay room, he has to decide that the decision was wrong in order to recommend a pitch side review. That's why a lot of commentators will say, well, if he's going to the monitor, it's going to get overturned, because 95% of the time, the official in the replay booth is an official. He
1: right.
3: is, those are center refs. So they look at it and they have to say the decision is wrong.
1: Mm-hmm.
3: I'm going to send you to the monitor. And then the head official in charge of the match has the final say. Every once in a while, you'll see them say, no, I'm sticking with my original call. And in that instance, they disagree. But whenever you see a pitch side review, that's because the VAR has determined the call was clear and obviously wrong. I'm recommending a review.
1: So what does the U.S. do? They just lost their best scorer, in my opinion. Their guy, their entrance into the Golden Boot Award, he was fantastic yesterday, scored a goal, scored another goal, hit the crossbar if he hits it with his foot and not his shin, that's another goal. This guy's, he's played out of his mind. He is the most valuable offensive player on this team, and now we no longer have him. I said, if Belgium lost Lukaku, that would be an equal loss over there. What do we do? How does the U.S. move forward with this?
3: Yeah, I'm actually going to disagree with you on both accounts there. I think the most valuable offensive player on this team is Christian Pulisic, and it's not, to me, remotely close, because there's nobody that can do what he does. He is just an exceptional player on the wing, at the 10, wherever you want to play him. Fuller and Balogun is an excellent player. What his strengths are is he is incredible off the ball. In fact, going all the way back to when Greg Berhalter was the coach, he spoke publicly multiple times about Fuller and Balogun is world class with his off ball movement.
1: Right.
3: We have to find him as much as we can. And that was part of the reason Greg Berhalter ended up getting fired, was he could not figure out how to get the players on the team to get him the ball.
1: That's right.
3: Pochettino has done that. Balogun is not a great finisher. He gets a high volume of chances because of his movement, and then he puts one or two of them in the back of the net. Ricardo Pepi is probably going to start for him at the striker position, and Pepi is just a different player. He is a really good finisher.
1: Physical.
3: You're not going to see him be as involved as Balogun. He's not going to get as many chances, but he's a really good finisher, and why Pochettino likes him so much is he presses really, really well. And we saw in the Senegal friendly before the World Cup, his assist for Pulisic was awesome. So he could pass, too.
1: All right. I love this. I love this. And I love all the coverage you're providing at the Sporting News. Kyle Bond, thank you for joining us. Thanks for the analysis. I now feel better about Pepi. Let's see if the U.S. can. I feel peppy about Pepi. Let's see if they can move on to the quarterfinals. It'll be amazing. Thanks for joining us on the show. We got great stuff coming up next hour. Sklar Brothers filling in for Jim Rome on Westwood One. Stay with us.
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5: Ellie here is getting the sleeve she's always dreamed of. 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
7: The run game has got to factor into this offense somehow, Nate, but that also goes back to Sean has to have a willingness to lean on that run game, frankly. Lean on that run game. And I don't know that with Davis Webb taking over, if that's going to be something that actually happens. See, that's what's going to, it's what'll get curious to me. Will Davis Webb, if he wants to run the ball more, we've been doing gut feels a lot today. If Davis Webb, let's say, decides he wants to run the ball more and push it more towards 40-60 or 45-55, do you think Sean lets him?
8: Andy, he will run the ball exactly as many times as Sean Payton wants him to.
7: I don't disagree.
8: I think Davis Webb is there to push the buttons better. But the motherboard is still standing over there.
7: Look, man, I there's nothing wrong with it. And then it needed to happen. But to your point, Davis Webb is there. Look, Davis Webb's there to make this whole thing go faster.
8: Yeah.
7: That's really all it is to it.
8: Yeah.
7: He said it, like I said. He gave us a hint to that as to what he's, or Sean, I guess, kind of hinted at it in his final comments that we got from him, on the last day of minicamp, or he said, as we talked about it, you know, what are we going to call this? What are we going to call that? You're calling things different names. Not, Sean doesn't need to rename his plays. He doesn't need to rework his vernacular if he doesn't want to, but because the modern NFL player is used to not calls that are long, they want to speed this thing up by making sure they get the one word play call or whatever it is that lets everybody know in a faster fashion what we're doing. Let's get to the line and let Bo have a look at things.
8: Yeah. Score, clock, and, you know, defensive look are going to dictate how many times Davis Webb calls run plays this year. 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

0: live from Southern California. 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
1: All right, welcome back to Hour 2 of the Rome Show, presented by FanDuel. We are the Sklar Brothers. What a great hour that first was.
2: Amazing.
1: Ozzie Guillen, cracking wise.
2: We forgot to mention his number retirement.
1: Listen, he's got a lot
2: busy
1: on his
2: mind. Working at Williams-Sonoma.
1: Picking up shifts at Williams-Sonoma, the Ramekins.
2: Give him a break.
1: And then, of course, Kyle Bond doing a fantastic job, making me feel a little bit better about Pepe as a finisher. I'm a little more peppy about Pepe. I feel good. United States-Belgium happening on Monday. 1-0 Spain and Austria at the half. I believe that game
2: Austria
1: is over.
2: Spain had another goal taken away.
1: Off the board.
2: Questionable. Really outplaying them.
1: I want to shout out.
2: And they gave another red card to Flo Balogun.
1: What? No, they didn't.
2: On Spain's missed goal. They're stupid. Just like, just give another one.
1: Yeah, why not? This one wasn't a red card either. I want to thank, all the people who are helping us. Lauren McLaren, Nick Zakarchik, Alvin, don't call me DeLero, I'm DeLoro. And Alex Hardy. And of course, Alex Nicola's back with us helping us out. Alex, good to see you, bud. And good luck with the Rams, my dude.
2: And of course, Leilani Maber.
1: Oh, wait, she's working the board. She's doing wonderful stuff. Leilani Mubry doing our, putting in the good music, putting the drops in. We really appreciate that. Let's talk about the Jaylen Brown trade because typically, I thought the Boston Celtics, and remember yesterday, I was like, I think the Boston Red Sox are a great organization, and Brian Kenny was like, no, it's just completely disorganized there. Do I have it wrong about the Boston Celtics,
2: too? I think we have this now. We have this belief that just Boston, everything Boston sports does is right because like, of the last 25 years.
1: Right, if you would have talked to me in 1998, I would have been like, what?
2: Red Sox don't know what they're doing.
1: But the Boston Celtics
2: seem to be imploding.
1: Roger Clemens. No, the Boston Celtics, to me, always felt like an organization that made all the right moves. They chose players that fit what the Celtics did. They chose players that fit the team mentality.
2: Yep.
1: And they built a team that was going to beat you on the mystique of the Boston Celtics. Now, they had to. There was that series where it was LeBron, Cleveland's LeBron that took them down. And I was like, this is system over player. Mm-hmm. I think the Celtics might hit, but they couldn't beat it. Mm-mm. But then Jason Tatum won one, and Jaylen Brown was the series MVP. And now Jaylen Brown, they make the failed trade, which is just, that's the kiss of death.
2: Anytime you're receiving Paul George, you screwed up.
1: Like, Paul George did just enough last year, 43% from three, to make himself look somewhat presentable. He is going to disappoint you. Find out when he shot those threes.
2: Mr. Third Quarter.
1: Did he shoot those threes in the second quarter and third quarter? Is that when he shot those threes?
2: Yeah.
1: Because he certainly isn't shooting them in winning time.
2: No, he's not. Paul, as a Clippers fan and someone who watched him more in his prime than he is right now.
1: No, he was fantastic as a two-way player on the Indiana Pacers, period. He was terrible. Terrible on the Clippers. He was
2: the worst kind of bad, which is kind of good. It's like you'd rather someone just be all bad or all good, but not good sometimes and then give me the ball at the end of the fourth quarter and miss.
1: We just want consistency. If you're an umpire, call them all low. That's all I want to know is I got to throw it low and that's it. But don't give me a low strike, a high strike, a wide strike. Don't do it.
2: Paul George was great in the second quarter, great in the third quarter.
1: And then just disappeared. Put him on a milk carton in the fourth quarter when we need him the most. Now, he's a two-way player. He can still D guys up, but is he as good as Jaylen Brown, who you just sent to your division rival who just beat you in the playoffs this past year?
2: No. The answer is no. And yes, you're getting draft picks out of it.
1: Two first rounds and two second rounds, but you're getting what? Boston's two first rounds and two second rounds. So those aren't going to be that great. Those are going to be deep, deep, deep in the old,
2: well, maybe not anymore.
1: Paul
2: George will help you take care of that.
1: Yeah. Paul George will make sure those are good picks. Right. I guess. Sixers. So maybe Paul George will help the Sixers.
2: So the Sixers they're going to get Sixers picks and that's not going to be great. It's not going to be great.
1: That's right. The Sixers are the Celtics are getting Sixers picks. And the Sixers will be, they were decent and they will be decent in my opinion. Sixers have Vijay Edgecombe and Tyrese Maxey are ascendant stars in this league. Those are two guys who are young and they can score and they got legs and they can jump. And these are guys who are athletic guards that, in my opinion, could go up against, if they played against the guards of San Antonio. That to me is the high bar there. Young guards like Dylan Harper, you know, Castle and Harper. I believe that Maxey and Edgecombe can
2: match
1: up against those guys. And then you add Jaylen Brown at the 3, 6 foot seven, Jaylen Brown. I think he's 6'7", right? 6'6", 6'7". I mean, and so now you're talking, oh, Joel Embiid, we don't need you to do anything. Like, you can play hurt, which is what you always play.
2: Yeah. Play 40% of the time.
1: Play 40% of the time and give me 40%, 40% of the time. Give me 12, 13 points, give me 9 rebounds, and you're helping out.
2: Go off a couple games, though.
1: Go off a couple of games, but also, like, defenses are going to have to figure out what that backcourt is going to do, and they're going to have to figure out how they're going to defend Jaylen Brown. And then guess who's just camping out over at the three-point line is the big man, Joel Embiid, and he's going to – I actually think Philly got so much better, and I think Boston got a lot worse. So
2: it's weird to see Boston teams dropping. Because, look, the Patriots figured it out in the post-Brady era.
1: In the post-Brady era, the Patriots figured out how to be good. Now, I don't think they beat Denver if Denver had Bo Nix last year. I just don't.
2: No.
1: But, like, the Patriots are – Patriot fans have hope again. Patriot fans have more hope than Buffalo Bills fans do, in my opinion.
2: Yeah. Drake May was a great call.
1: Great call, and you guys built it back up. The Red Sox are in shambles this year. All right, fine, but that division is in shambles this year. I don't think the division is that great. So you could turn it around in some.
2: Brian Kenny said they're not a bad team.
1: They're not a bad team.
2: You don't need to do a fire sale with the Red Sox.
1: No, they can turn it around. He said, be patient, Red Sox fans. But the Celtics, in my opinion, in the East, just dropped down to like fourth or fifth, maybe sixth in the East.
2: And I'm going to say this. I think the Celtics, as far as a team connected to a city, maybe the most Boston team out there. And Boston people can argue with me. Oh, no, it's the Red Sox. Oh, it's the Patriots.
1: No, it's the Celtics.
2: It's the Celtics.
1: Boston.
2: Just like the Knicks are New York's team.
1: Bostonians love the Celtics. They do.
2: Celtics tradition of winning
1: otherwise.
2: Decade after decade through the 80s when the Red Sox were bad. In the 60s.
1: They always beat the Lakers. They always had teams. They've got all the banners, the parquet floor. You love them. I mean, people love the Bruins there. The Bruins take a certain part of that population. The Red Sox, they finally started winning. They won 4 World Series. I believe 4 in,
2: I think it's four.
1: They won 4. I think they went to more, but they won 4. So.
2: And you got legends like Big Poppy.
1: So. Right.
2: Is Big Poppy
1: Dustin Pedroia?
2: Is Big Poppy a bigger all-time star
1: than Larry Bird?
2: No.
1: He's not. He's not. He's great.
2: Bill Russell?
1: He's not bigger than Larry Bird. He's not. I would argue that Kevin Garnett has more. He was there for 1 year and won a championship. Means more to Boston fans than some players that have played on the
2: Manny
1: Red Sox.
2: Manny Ramirez.
1: Yeah. I think Kevin Garnett means more to Boston fans
2: than Manny Ramirez.
1: So the Celtics are legit. The Celtics getting knocked down a little bit. I just think they're not. I would put Philly ahead of them in the East because of Jaylen Brown. Bad move. At least trade him into the West. At least get him away so you don't have to see him that much.
2: Yeah.
1: But now you got
2: to
1: see him.
2: Should trade him to the Clippers.
1: Yes, Jaylen Brown on the Clippers would have been great.
2: Clippers would have.
1: Where are you, Ballmer?
2: Wild with him.
1: Where are you, Ballmer?
2: Go get him.
1: So we started the LeBron talk where he could go. So the two teams emerging are Cleveland. I got a couple dark horses. Cleveland, he finishes his career there, which would be fantastic. Finished his career there. I think that's a feel-good story.
2: He should go to the girls' club
1: and announce that
2: he's going back to Cleveland.
1: He went to the boys' club and said he's going to take his talents
2: down to South Beach.
1: Go to the girls' club.
2: And say he's taking his talents to Northern Ohio.
1: And instead of Jim Gray, he should do it Jim White. Just do an interview with...
2: Yeah.
1: Is there a Jim White? I don't know.
2: There was a Jim White in St. Louis who used to do the trading station.
1: Which was just people saying that they had stuff they wanted to say. The trading station was eBay before eBay. You'd go in like you'd talk
2: late
1: radio.
2: Late night talk radio in St.
1: I've
2: Louis.
1: I've got a dinette set. Great.
2: someone like, I want it down, that's it.
1: And there's people talking to each other through the radio.
2: He's either going to come to your house and get your dinette set, you guys are going to get married,
1: or you're going to live in a cell underneath his basement for 3 years.
2: Yeah.
1: So I think this was just one of the worst moves ever that the Boston Celtics and Brad Stevens, who I love, I'm like, why did they do this?
2: All right, so LeBron,
1: I think Cleveland and Golden State emerge as the two teams. However, there's been a little bit of talk about, what about Detroit?

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4: 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Tobias Harris signed by the Spurs, I believe. Tobias Harris signed
5: by
4: the
5: Spurs. How are the Spurs getting everyone?
4: The Spurs are getting everyone.
5: The other thing is, you know, you look at LeBron and you think, okay, 41.
4: Knicks. LeBron on the Knicks.
5: LeBron's 41 years old and he's still a major contributor. There was a time back when Kareem Abdul-Jabbar was doing his farewell tour. I think he was 39 years old. Like, this guy looks like...
4: He looks like he's 80.
5: He really does. His bald spot's getting huge. His neck, he's hunched over a little bit. He's maybe 6'9". He's not even 7 feet anymore. And you're going, okay. But LeBron is still like a physical specimen. He can affect the game. He's dominant.
4: He's a truck. He can get through the lane. I agree.
5: Any team he goes to is going to benefit from it a lot.
4: I agree. I think he goes back to Cleveland, and if they can hang on to him and hang on to the players they have around him, LeBron, Donovan Mitchell, I think this team is actually pretty good. Mobley, I think the team is – that is a good team. And they pushed the Knicks. They did push the Knicks.
5: They pushed the Knicks already.
4: With one more piece, I think that team can be even more. And you take a little bit more off Donovan Mitchell's plate. I know James Harden is there, and James Harden took a lot of shots that I wish Donovan Mitchell would have taken.
5: Yeah, there were moments where James Harden would come down and just be doing his James Harden stuff, and I'm looking at the top of the screen at
4: Donovan Mitchell. He's just standing there.
5: You can just see him being frustrated.
4: Right.
5: He's just standing in the corner being like, get rid of the ball.
4: Give me the damn ball.
5: Dish it. And James Harden has two modes. I'm going to step back and take this three and
4: miss
5: flop
4: it.
5: Like you fouled me and maybe make
4: landing
5: it.
4: Spot.
5: Mostly miss it.
4: Landing spot.
5: Or I'm going to fake like I'm going back. I'm going to penetrate. I'm going to dish it to a big man underneath. Not in any of those options is I'm going to kick it out to Donovan Mitchell and let him cook.
4: Let Spider cook, dude. He is the team. He is the team moving forward. He should be taking all the final shots, and he wants all the last shots. He wants them. Like, just, I feel like someone needs to sit, and if LeBron was on that team with James Harden, he would sit him down and be like, know your role, bro.
5: Stop.
4: Know your role. And if LeBron had the ball and he's facilitating, guess who's getting the ball? Spider. It's not going to be James Harden.
5: Nope.
4: He's not going to pass the ball to him. So
5: nope.
4: Cleveland, you would do well to get LeBron for his final year or 2 years or whatever.
5: And as an old guy, what do old guys love as two old guys sitting here right now?
4: Somebody else doing the thing for you.
5: That's number one. And number two, familiarity.
4: Yeah.
5: As you get older, you're like, I need my coffee from my coffee spot. I need the thing down the street that I recognized. I need this to be the people who greet me at the door, know me as the guy from the thing.
4: I think LeBron gets less heat if he goes back to Cleveland than anywhere else. I think he gets less heat from around the league.
5: He gets less heat if he goes back to the Heat.
4: He does get less heat if he goes back to
5: the Heat. And that was in the mix too. That was an option.
4: They are in the mix as well.
5: Spain putting the pressure on.
4: Spain just ratcheting it up in the 50th minute. Forget it, Austria. Do you really think Austria is going to come back?
5: No.
4: Here's my question for Lakers fans. How much do you consider LeBron a Laker? Where do you put him in the grand scheme of things? Lakers fans just don't.
5: I put him next to Karl Malone. And Gary Payton.
4: And Gary Payton. Those years. Really?
5: He did win you a championship in the bubble. He gave you a bubble and he gave you an NBA cup.
4: He gave you a bubble chip. But like, is that really? That was like, Dodgers fans will tell you that the bubble World Series was not. It doesn't mean as much as the two that they just won.
5: No.
4: It just doesn't. I'm sorry. It does not mean as much. The bubble was interesting. I thought the NBA did it better than anybody else. And I would argue that the back and forth between Jamal Murray and Spider, that back and forth was some of the best playoff basketball I've ever seen.
5: Amazing. They're each averaging like 45 points a game.
4: I was like, wait a minute. Is Utah and Denver, is this the new rivalry that I needed, that I didn't know I needed, that I love? That was what that gave us. But I don't know. I think he's going to go back to Cleveland. I think he goes back to Cleveland or he goes to Golden State. I don't know how he meshes with Draymond Green. Draymond Green is the problem in all this.
5: Yeah.
4: Like, I don't know if Draymond's going to, like, how's he going to welcome him in? Because that's another thing. Is LeBron wants it to be easy where everybody's going to be cool with him. And I don't think Draymond's going to be 100% cool with him.
5: Yeah.
4: I think there's still some stuff.

0: in between them. Because the truth is,
1: Draymond's like a stepdaughter who's like a problematic stepdaughter.
0: Really. Teenage stepdaughter who's not going to fully give it up.
1: It's going to be a lot of, you're not my real dad.
0: Right.
1: You can't tell me what to do.
0: I mean,
1: I'm wearing this low-cut shirt.
0: Let's be honest. Draymond has hit a lot of important shots in his day. A shot to the
1: ribs, a shot to the face of Jordan Poole. I mean, he's hit some big shots. Big-time shots.
0: They're both clutch sports. They both belong to the same management group. So they will make it work. And
1: Draymond doesn't choke unless it's another player on his team.
0: That's right. If Draymond were on any other team that didn't win four championships, is he a Hall of Famer? I ask you that.
1: No.
0: No.
1: I don't think so.
0: Is Klay Thompson a Hall of Famer? I ask you that. Let's take a break. When we come back, the great Sam Webb joins us. We dig in and find out about where is Michigan right now? How do we feel about our second time winning a national championship in two separate sports?
1: And what does this say about college sports in general right now?
0: He'll have he is really the master. I love talking to him. This is a little surf curse playing for you. We love you guys. This is Sklar Brothers filling in for Jim Rome on Westwood One. We have so much good stuff. Stay with us.
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3: U.S. men's national team has wrapped up group play. Up next, the round of 32 on Wednesday. 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Let's find out. Westwood One Sports.
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14: Well, he's saying all the right things to remain confident, clearly, but doing it now, getting in and out of the way for the years to come. There's no guarantee in that. If you have ankle issues, you're going to have ankle issues. Some people have knee issues, right?
15: Yeah.
14: You know those people that are susceptible to knee injuries? Happens all the time.
15: I have back issues.
14: Some people have hamstring issues, susceptible to hamstrings, whatever, the way your body's put together. Bo Nix happens to be susceptible to ankle issues. Guess what? I'm in the same family. I've broken both of my ankles. I've got arthritis in my ankles. I have ankle issues. Those don't just go away. Now, he's a stud and a warrior, and he could play through it. He's already played through it. He's proven it, except for that one in the AFC Championship game.
15: Yeah.
14: But the fact that you've had two surgeries in the offseason, one of which is a cleanup, bone spurs, not to say that they don't come back. They could. But I do love this mentality out of Bo Nix. I love it. He's the ultimate competitor. Hey, man, I'm fine. Do you know who else they doubted for the longest time early in his career for ankle issues? Do you remember this? Do you remember all of the annoyance that Steph Curry faced?
15: Yep.
14: Early in his career. Hell, he was almost traded.
15: Yeah.
14: Golden State had a trade in the works to trade away one of the great players in NBA history because why? He had ankle issues.
15: Yeah.
14: And he overcame them. And he built a Hall of Fame career on top of those ankle issues. So, he's got ankle issues right now. Bo does. There's no hiding that. There's no denying that. Can you overcome them? I think you can.
16: 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Altitude Sports Radio. 9-

0: All right. Lionel Richie got a little dizzy at a concert recently. I hope he's doing okay. Lionel Messi making defenders look dizzy in the World Cup. We bring on now our friend. I'm so happy to give this guy a national platform. He's as smart as it gets. He knows his stuff. He is Jay. What can you say about him?
1: I will say the voice to Michigan Nation and an insider who understands what's going on in the program, someone we turn to for information. And we are at a very pivotal moment, I think, not just for the Michigan Wolverines, but for all of college sports in the wake of Dusty May winning a national championship and then
0: immediately bolting to the NBA and a decent job with the Dallas Mavericks. We, of course, bring in our friend Sam Webb from the Big 1050 in Ann Arbor and the Big1050.com. We have been on your show numerous of times. We bring you on the Jim Rome Show right now, first of all, to give you the platform you deserve. I mean, you're a national man.
1: National treasure, I would say.
0: National treasure, Sam Webb. How you doing?
2: I'm doing great, guys. Well, first of all, let's just start off. Friend, I'm just your slightly darker-skinned brother,
0: that's
2: man.
0: That's right. Brother from another mother.
2: We're more than that.
0: It goes deeper than that. We have shared so much joy, certainly in the last few years. Two national championships in two sports, the two biggest sports. Ironically, in those moments, for different reasons, both head coaches bolted less than a couple months after you win the national championship. So we didn't even have an opportunity to build the dynasty, as it were. Of course, we know what happened with football and Sharon Moore after that. But we sit here with an interim situation with Mike Boynton after the Dusty May. It's not apples to apples. It's a different situation. But it looks like today Mike Boynton might be able to retain the roster. Speak on that a little bit and what that means for the upcoming season for the Wolverines.
2: Yeah, that was the plan. I think there was in the aftermath of the shock and awe of Dusty leaving. It's what do you do and when do you do it? How fast do you do it?
0: Right.
2: Right. You don't want to go so fast that you're hasty, but you don't want to be too deliberate, so deliberate that you lose what you have, which is a championship caliber roster. Mm-hmm. And so I think that there was definitely some strategizing for Michigan in naming Mike Boynton the interim coach. I think the plan is for him to be the coach during the season, but they didn't announce that. And that was intentional. Because there is a distinction, it turns out, between naming an interim coach and naming a coach. By naming him the interim coach, you slow down the clock for the portal window to open for all the of Michigan's players. As it were, if you name a coach, your players can go into the portal five days later.
0: Right.
2: Right. But by naming him the interim coach, which is the same, according to the rules, as not naming a coach yet, you get 31 days. In that window. So Michigan's players can't enter the portal until I think it's July 24th. So again, it gives Michigan some breathing room to be able to talk to obviously Mike Boynton more about his vision and what he has in store, but really to be working on these players, finding out what they want, what they value as important. That's not going to dictate your action, but I think it will help direct it. And I think that was one of the reasons why Mike Boynton was the guy, because the players were definitely behind him being the guy this season.
1: Well, there's some continuity there. I mean, he was the defensive guy for Michigan in the last year, and Michigan's defense definitely stepped up. And you could tell, you know, he's got head coaching experience. So this isn't like the first time he stepped into that role. So it's not like they're coming to a guy who doesn't know how to sit in that seat and be that guy. He never has had talent like this before too. So, and we know, as having watched college basketball and college sports, talent is a huge, huge element when it comes to college athletics these days, especially.
2: Yeah. And so Mike, you know, this is not his first rodeo. He may not have had a roster this talented, but he's had a more talented player than any of these guys in Cade Cunningham.
0: Yes.
2: Right. So, you know, he knows how to handle star players, but I think there's a learning process to winning. Right. It's not just you get to a point and being around coaches all this time. You know, it's not just assembling talent. It's how does it fit together chemistry wise? And I think that the culture that Dusty built, that Mike Boynton is trying to maintain, I think it allows for a cohesion of players that when he gets on the floor with whatever his vision is, they will go at it collectively. So I think you have the formula in place for all of the guys to remain. The very first domino to fall was obviously Trey McKinney from my hometown of Flint. Mm-hmm. He came out and said, listen, And it was clear to me because there were rumors he was going to go in the portal. His dad came out right away and told me, "Don't hey, put that up.
0: Not happening.
2: Right. And the reason why is like, if it's Mike Boynton, the team won't splinter. So Trey comes out. Then it's Elliot Cadell. That was word behind the scenes, but he goes public a couple of days later saying he's going to stay.
0: There's your backcourt. There's your backcourt. Yeah, tournament
2: back
0: MVP.
2: That's your backcourt. Yeah. Right. And so you got a situation where that's a bellwether. That's a barometer, I think, of how things are going with the rest of the roster. That's those two guys, especially Elliot. That's why you have a Mustafa Chom. And even some effects, I think, or at least some signs of what's going to happen with the rest of the coaching staff, too.
0: And you really hope you hang on to the three freshmen who could be the big three moving forward, although there's already talk now of Brandon McCoy being in the top 15 of the next year's draft. But Brandon McCoy, five-star, great defender, has to work on his shot, but is a guy who can grow up as a freshman and certainly within the system. And with players like Elliot Cadeau and Trey McKinney, he doesn't have to be the guy. He can actually
1: be a guy in line to be the guy.
0: And so he gets better that way and shows his potential. You'd like to see him maybe stay for 2 years and kind of be the guy next year. But we'll see. We'll see what happens. And you never know. It's like, again, who knew Merez Johnson was going to go ninth this year, be the top guy drafted this year? You know, there is a little bit of, and I'm Michigan fans, and I know you feel this way too. We felt like we knew Dusty was going to go to the league because he's just a great basketball mind, period. He's going to go to the association. But you really hoped you could see maybe another Final Four run this year with these players, with him and his coaching staff. Maybe go back to back. This year's Final Four is in Detroit, so it'd be even more special. But, you know, there's a feeling of like we didn't get to start the dynasty.
1: And it's not Michigan's fault. It feels like it's the fault of the current climate of college.
0: Speak to that NIL transfer portal. How does anybody want it? You have to be a crazy person to want to stick around in this. I'm looking at you, Tom Izzo.
2: So listen, Dusty and Tom Izzo actually see eye to eye, not just because they're the same height, right? Yeah. They see eye to eye on NIL, on the transfer portal, on the impact they have on one another and the game. The difference between the two is Dusty didn't complain about it.
0: Right.
2: You know, Dusty just went out and dominated it and did it very well, did it better than I think any coach in the country when it comes to roster management and assembly and retention. Like, he has the formula down, but just because you can do it doesn't mean you want to.
0: Or like
2: it. Or like it. And I think that's the case with Dusty. As I've talked to people, you know, I wasn't the only one shocked by the timing. It's not shocking that he's going to the NBA.
0: Right at all.
2: Yeah, anyone who knows him, that has long been his aspiration to coach at the pinnacle at the top of the sport. But as time went on, obviously he turned down Indiana last year's alma mater. He turned down North Carolina this year. Michigan got the contract in front of him and the extension, and he agreed to it. Then Orlando comes calling. Right. And I get some nervousness, and I can share this now because it's after the fact. Dusty's fine with it. I said, you know, hey, Dusty, you know, I got a lot of people saying, hey, are you going to Orlando? I got a call that said Dusty's left Orlando. Hey, man, is it any truth? And he said, just tell him Dusty left to go on a donor trip that concludes this Saturday at Chad Tough. I'll be back in town. So he just like.
0: He stiff-armed Orlando. In the East, you got a better
1: playoff team.
0: That's a playoff team with Franz Wagner and Paolo Banchero. You've got a great team down there. He turned that down. That was not a scrub team, by the way.
2: It was not. And so I allowed, admittedly, myself to get coming. I've known Dusty for 20 years. I've known Dusty since he got his first job at Eastern 25 years ago, right? And so it hits even deeper and even harder, but it was exciting, and I allowed myself to get comfortable, as did I probably his staff, his players, the administration. Okay, he's going to be here at least for now. And then Dallas comes with an unbelievable opportunity. You got a chance to go and be on the foundation of a rise, they hope. You got Cooper Flagg. You got the second richest owner in the NBA, probably gave him a Jim Harbaugh-type salary, and you don't have to deal with the rising NFL. He doesn't have to negotiate a single contract, any of that at all.
0: Okay, how crazy is it that the Michigan was 37-3 last year? If you win all the games, you play 40 games, okay? Maybe play some exhibition games, 42, 43 games. NBA season is 82 games long. What do you play, 20 preseason games maybe? 15, yeah. If you're lucky enough to get a couple of series in the playoffs, you're going to... So 120 games, 115, 110 games grind is less of a grind than college basketball. That's essentially what we're saying.
1: Dealing
0: right here
1: with a kid who says, I'm coming, and then a week later,
0: then I'm not coming. It's like, well, wait and see what the agent has to say. Like, it doesn't matter what the guy says. I got to now deal with his agent.
2: Yeah, and see, so Dusty was great at that. There was a five-star center last year, before Adai Mara, before Mares Johnson. He had a commitment from a five-star guy who said he was coming. Another school that he wound up going to came in with some more money. He comes back to Dusty and says, hey, they're offering me more money over there. Dusty said, okay, go ahead and go.
0: Have fun.
2: Then he goes and gets Mares and Adai. So this year, they win a championship. He gets a commitment from a guy. The guy's agent comes back and says he wants twice as much as they paid Yaxel Lindeborg, who just won a championship, right?
0: Yeah.
2: I mean, what do you do with that other than tell him, hey, go on your merry way? Now, Dusty was going to be fine, but the point is you don't have to deal with any – he doesn't have to deal with any of that in the NBA. Do I think that's the reason?
0: No, but it's part. It's when you're –
1: I feel like
0: making...
1: college needs GMs. Like college basketball teams now need GMs. Talk to this guy. Don't talk to me. Talk to this guy.
0: And let this person sort it out. I know, but like more needs to be put on their plate. Do you agree?
1: Can we do this?
0: Can we put more on their plate so that our coaches stay a little more? You got to protect your coach a little bit more. And, you know, maybe this is on the athletic department to try and do that, to protect your coaches a little bit more. Give them what would they need. Now it's hard because it's like, you know, Dusty May shouldn't be going to every single four fundraisers in the middle, but he needs to raise money for his team. Do you know what I mean? So it's a beast that keeps feeding itself to the point where if you do have an opportunity to go, you go. Now, I personally look at the landscape in the West, and you just saw that the Spurs signed Tobias Harris, who is a great player. You watch him in Detroit. He is a good complimentary piece for those young players to watch an old player play and do his thing.
1: Pretty clutch.
0: Like, who is going to beat San Antonio? If you are Dusty May, the best you can hope for in that league right now is your fourth or fifth. Okay, I don't think he gets above that with his team and with his talent. Fourth or fifth in playoff, which means guess who you're playing? You're playing fourth, fifth, or guess you're playing in the second round. You're playing either San Antonio or OKC. And if you manage to somehow miraculously beat them, guess you're playing in the Western Conference Finals. San Antonio or OKC. So he has got a juggernaut in the next 3 or 4 years that I don't think he's going to get past it to get to the finals. Now, I don't ever want to bet against him, but look at the landscape. To me, the Orlando job is a clearer path to potentially get to the NBA Finals.
2: I don't think so. I think the East is a beast, and it's going to get more beastly in the days to come. I mean, my Pistons, they had the best record in the East last year, and I think they'll probably be fourth or fifth this year because Miami's going to be better. If they get LeBron, they might be the favorites. The Knicks aren't the same Knicks team. Mm-hmm. We just saw what the Sixers did. I thought VJ Maxx was probably one of the best backcourts in the league. You throw Jaylen Brown in there. Mm-hmm. Like, it's a lot tougher, I think, in the East. And if you know Dusty, you know anything about, like, look, dude, if it was easy, everyone would do it.
0: Right.
2: That's his motto.
0: He's like, only a few get asked. If you get asked,
1: you gotta go.
0: So this is what we're dealing with.
2: He's not stepping into the job saying, I can't do this, oh my God. He's stepping into the job saying, I got a chance to build it in my image and we're gonna get it built.
1: Alright, so I have a question for you. Obviously Boynton is the interim coach for a while, and if he does great, then there's a chance he gets extended, but who is the next Dusty May? Who are some names that are out there who you're like, here's a guy who could come here and do similar things?
2: Yeah, so you got a lot of people who are wishing on a star about Josh Schertz at St. Louis. And understandably so. I mean, there are a lot of parallels with Dusty. They're great friends.
0: Mm-hmm.
2: He knows Dusty's system in and out. He obviously had a really good team at St. Louis, probably didn't get his full due because Michigan knocked him out, right? But Michigan was knocking everyone out.
0: Yes.
2: So Schertz is a name that comes immediately to mind, but I just don't want to speed past Mike Boynton and the opportunity that he has because a lot of folks look at a guy who maybe didn't succeed his first time around and say that the die is cast, he'll never be good. If that was the case, then I'm not saying he's Bill Belichick, but he would never have gotten another opportunity, right? Or Nick Saban, you know, he goes to the pros, it's over. Now he comes back, he wins in college again. So look, you can learn things along the way. I think he did. And then I think you also have an opportunity to really absorb the process.
0: That
2: the
0: Dusty
2: championship
0: game.
2: Process yeah. like he did, like Dusty had. So look, if he can keep this team together, which it looks like he will, he has the defensive piece. I think the biggest part, the biggest component for Michigan and for Mike Boynton is for the administration to support him in the way that they supported Jim Harbaugh. Mm-hmm. When Jim Harbaugh was retained in 2021, you had regents that wanted him out. You had former players that wanted him out. You had fans who wanted him out. That's why Jim was like, I want to make sure everyone wants me. So when they did that and brought him back, it was also with the caveat, make some staff changes. You can't just tell the man to make staff changes when everyone knows he's basically on a year contract. So they empowered him to go out and offer 2 and 3 year deals to all of his assistants. And that's how he got that great staff together. They need to do the same thing for Mike Boynton.
0: Okay. Do you hear that, administration? You need to do that right now. All right. Let's shift gears to football because, as the expanded Big Ten happened, we've had the last three national champions. Let's just shout that out right now.
1: And as the NIL got sorted out, as the money went above the table from under the table.
0: Remember, the money came up on top of the table right now. And suddenly the SEC and the Big Ten are, well, the Big Ten just won the last three. You've got powerhouses and Kurt Cignetti is not going away. Even though he lost Mendoza and he lost a bunch of players to the NFL and to the draft, that team's going to be great this year. Matt Campbell moving from Iowa State to Penn State, that team is going to be good.
1: Oregon's going to be
0: great. Oregon, of course, Ohio with Dante State, Moore. Ohio State is always going to be great. How do you see Michigan under Coach Witt, new coach coming from Utah, kind of a little Harbaugh-esque in terms of like old school football, loves to play physical, control the line of scrimmage. How do you see Michigan fitting into a new Big Ten that is the juggernaut conference?
2: Yeah, it is. And two of those three national championships were undefeated teams that won their conferences, beat their rivals. I'm just saying, I'm just throwing that out there.
0: I can't remember who the first team was.
1: I know
0: there was one
1: Indiana,
0: that didn't
1: there was one.
0: Beat their rival. Anyway, we don't have to get into that, but.
2: You don't have to get into that.
0: Yeah, but.
2: But how do I see this team with Coach Witt? I think he understands coming in the door that there are aspects of Michigan that are very consistent with what he's been in his career. It's not his first rodeo. He obviously built a program at Utah, but he's also gone through the process of bringing about a new offense, getting the system off the ground and rolling really, really quickly. He needs to do those things at Michigan. And you've already seen the foundation of that. He said, look, there are some things that I'm going to maintain here. We're going to be physical. We're going to run the football. They've done a great job of embracing, I think, the tradition, the former player that's been a part of it as well. And then it becomes a process of looking at what went wrong and can you correct it in the short term? So the biggest issue outside of the off-field issues for Sherrone Moore was the failure to get a quarterback coach for the five-star number one player, number one quarterback in the country in Bryce Underwood. I think they went into it probably thinking that he wasn't going to be the quarterback in year one. They got a transfer from Fresno State, and Mikey Keene.
0: He got injured.
2: He tore his pec lifting weights, and suddenly, well, there is no quarterback battle anymore. It's all on Bryce. Well, you already don't have a quarterback coach, and as he got into the rigors of the season, I think you started to see where that would help. What Chip Lindsey, the former OC, wanted to do when he got the job is he wanted to bring in Clyde Christensen, longtime NFL quarterback coach for Tom Brady, quarterback coach for Peyton Manning, quarterback coach for Andrew Luck. They didn't do it. Sherrone knew he made a mistake. He was going to hire Mike Shula the day he got fired. So when Coach Witt comes in, he says, the first thing we got to do, we got to lock in our quarterback, and then we got to put him with a quarterback coach. So Coy Detmer Jr. has been very smart,
0: and knows what he's doing.
2: Working on everything, and I think that the season, the ceiling for the season is about how improved.
1: How much does he develop?
0: No. All right, buddy. We're gonna see. It is always fun to talk to you. We could talk to you forever. Honestly, we got to take a break. But, again, if you are a fan of Michigan sports, if you do not listen to, which we listen to you, we get an opportunity to listen to the podcast.
1: Yeah, you
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1: Michigan Insider.
0: You and Ira, 24/7 sports. Yeah. You are one of the best insiders in the business. And we thank you for your time. It is always great to see our brother from another mother, Sam Webb. Thank you so much, buddy.
2: Appreciate you, fellas.
0: There he goes. Let's take a break.
1: Sam Webb.
0: Take a break. We'll do a quickie segment at the end of hour two, and then we got hour three.
1: Robert Lucidich is going to be joining us to talk golf.
0: Lefty. And we're going to talk about why we think James Dolan and the Knicks winning is great for the city of New York and bad for the Knicks. We'll talk about all of that coming up. Is the Sklar Brothers filming for Jim Rome on Westwood One.
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15: 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We've got to be better. We've got to play with the league.
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1: Why did that sound smoother to me?
2: Sounds good.
1: Hey, we got a little segment here. Jay, you want to read one?
2: Aaron in Iowa at Sklar Brothers says Paul George officially caught Jeff George in terms of number of times being traded. He's passed him. He's at 3 trades. Jeff George, 2.
1: Listen.
2: And Jeff George, a better basketball player.
1: No.
2: Less problematic.
1: Jeff George is a three-way player, if that's even possible.
2: As a Clippers fan who watched Paul George
1: just
2: closely,
1: frustrate you to no end.
2: There is nothing he is going to bring to Boston except heartache and pain.
1: And a great second or third quarter.
2: He's going to give you some great second quarters.
1: It's Pritchard time, y'all.
2: It's Pritchard time.
1: We're going to see how good Peyton Pritchard really is.
2: Is he the Caitlin Clark of men's basketball? We'll find out.
1: You know who I loved talking to yesterday? Brad Gilbert in the back of his tennis store.
2: Yeah.
1: Tennis shop.
2: Yeah.
1: Did you guys see this that happened at Wimbledon the other day?
2: Let me know.
1: Couple gets engaged at Wimbledon and Djokovic asks for a wedding invite. They're in the front row. I mean, at least they did it in an early round when it doesn't
2: matter. At least they didn't do it on the top of the Empire State.
1: Yeah, at least they didn't do that. But they did it in an early round. Can you imagine if they did this in the tiebreaker of the fifth set of a center court quarterfinal? Cause that's
2: how selfish do you have to be?
1: Well, they're already being selfish and they're like, this is our moment versus your moment. I know you've spent your entire time trading. Again, Ben Shelton lost in the first round.
2: Yeah.
1: So what if this happened in Ben Shelton's up? He's trying to get back in this match.
2: A lot of break points he had. He had a lot of chances.
1: And a lot of break points. Spain scores again 3-0. It might as well be 50. It's so self-indulgent. That public proposals always.
2: Yeah.
1: Very self-indulgent, Jay.
2: Yeah.
1: It just makes me uncomfortable. Like what? She might not say yes.
2: I hope she says no.
1: And of course, the Joker, cause he's been there before, he made a de-joke. The de-joker made a de-joke.
2: Yeah.
1: In the moment, he said, guys, I want an invite. What if Joker said to them, guys, I want an invite to the wedding. Everyone cheered and they nodded. But what if they were like, I don't know, man.
2: Is it a plus one situation?
1: Does
2: he get a partner?
1: It's a destination wedding in Bali.
2: And I have two cousins. They don't even know I'm getting married.
1: We just need to know. And I'm sorry, Joker. I know you're in the middle of a match right now, but we just need to know who you'd bring because we need to know where we would seat you.
2: Are they going to be at that weird cousin table?
1: If you're just by yourself, you're going to go to the weird cousin table. You might be with like an 80-year-old and a 6-year-old. I'm just saying you might be with just a weird smattering of people, like my single friend from college,
2: right,
1: who like knits all the time. Like you might be with her,
2: who dresses like an old lady.
1: Yeah, and Djokovic is like, I just was being funny. And the husband is the guy, the fiance is like, listen, we just need to know because if you're a couple, then we'll put you at this table,
2: right?
1: And Djokovic is like, I don't know if my
2: wife wants to come
1: at this point, and
2: she hardly wants to come to all my tennis.
1: The umpire is like, can we please be quiet? That's at the French Open. He's just
2: but the guy starts talking French. That's how much he wants him to shut up.
1: Quiet, please. And Djokovic is like, please let me go. And they're just like, no.
2: Yes, love.
1: They're like, fine.
2: Djokovic is like, I know a little something about love.
1: But then
2: 30 love, 40 love, 15 love.
1: And then the guy is like, now that we have Djokovic, isn't he a vegan? He's like a worse vegan ever. Like now we have to have a vegan option for the appetizers and
2: we had meat and fish.
1: And now because Djokovic said he's coming to the wedding and we agreed that he was going to come to the wedding, we now have to talk to the caterer and do a whole new thing for him because
2: Are you happy you proposed at Wimbledon?
1: Are you happy? The ump is like, quiet please. And they're
2: quiet,
1: like,
2: please.
1: No, we're just trying to sort out the menu, sir. You be quiet.
2: And Djokovic, this guy wants a stuffed artichoke
1: right,
2: that we now have to come up with for him.
1: And Djokovic is like, you know what? I don't need an invite. That's okay. They're like, no. We want you to be comfortable, Joker. You know, all this is going on. What is Djokovic's opponent doing in the middle of this?
2: It's Kyrgios.
1: He's cursing people out.
2: He's cursing out the umpire.
1: It's not Nick Kyrgios. They're like, it's a destination wedding. Are you sure you want to go to Bali?
2: Yeah.
1: And he's like, this continues. Do I need to stay in the hotel that everybody's staying at? Typically, I would rent my own house.
2: Is there a block? Is there code? Do I have to say I'm part of this group?
1: Djokovic goes over at the crossover, gets his phone, is like, what's the block code for the hotel? Not that I don't mind paying full price.
2: I can. I'm a champion.
1: I'm a champion.
2: I'm a world champion tennis player, but.
1: Umpire, 40 love. And then the Djokovic looks at the umpire and says, no, two in love.
2: Two love.
1: Two love, two in love. He faces the two of these people right there. Just to hear John McEnroe say, that is an indecent proposal.
2: You can't
1: be serious.
2: We are serious.
3: You
2: hour
3: cannot
2: two.
3: Be serious.
1: Sklar Brothers filling in for Jim Rome. What a treat. 2 hours down, 1 hour to go.
2: Robert Lucinich coming up.
1: We're going to give you our James Dolan take that you've been waiting for all 4 days. Sklar Brothers filling in for Jim Rome on Westwood One.
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9: I want to go back to what Sam Amick reported, okay? Because while we get so concerned about it is under consideration to hold off on signing an extension by Nikola Jokic, Sam Amick had this in The Athletic over the weekend. While the chatter will likely continue until there's another long-term commitment from the 31-year-old, team sources tell The Athletic, the Jokic is still signaling a desire to remain in the Mile High City past his current contract. Those sources, granted anonymity to speak candidly on the matter, say the Nuggets still have a great deal of confidence that Jokic's stated plan to be a Nugget forever that was shared in late April remains intact. Still, the situation will be worth monitoring until there's some sort of final formal resolution about Jokic's future. Yes, until the name is signed on the contract, there's always going to be concern. But the Nuggets are out here projecting all the confidence in the world. No, we're not listening to this noise. We fully anticipate that he re-signs with us.
10: Which, of course, they would. They're not going to come out and say, yeah, we're scared. You know, uh-oh. Like, this could not, no, you're going to project that everything's fine.
9: Yeah.
10: That Jokic is going to be here, which, and I will say, like, that's the likelihood. I see that as the likely outcome.
9: Oh, I consider it to be the almost definite outcome.
10: Okay.
9: I'm giving this Jokic could leave thing, like, less than 1%.
10: I'm giving it like 25%.
9: Wow.
10: Yeah.
9: Wow. This,
10: which, hey, look, the
9: they
10: other
9: put
10: side
9: a scare
10: is,
9: into you over the weekend.
10: Don't focus on the 25. Focus on the 75. Okay. 75 is really good.
9: I preferred my 99, but
10: that's
9: all right.
10: Even better.
9: Yeah, that sure
10: I'm
9: is.
10: I'm just saying, I don't know. If they don't do something that changes the look of this team, and I'm looking at, you know, defense and athleticism.
9: Oh, yeah. We know the problems.
10: Yeah, and the ways to truly fix those issues, not band-aid them, but actually kind of get in there and fix them, is to trade a Jamal Murray or an Aaron Gordon.
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0: from Southern California, this is the Jim Rome Show with guest hosts Randy and Jason Sklar on Westwood One.
1: All right, we're back for hour three, ending up our week, our four-day run here with just filling in for Jim Rome. What a wonderful week it has been with our beautiful staff here, Alex Nickel, Leilani Mubry, Lauren McLaren, Nick Zakarchik, Alan Docalmi, Delero Deloro, and Alex Hardy, all doing a fantastic
2: crack
1: job.
2: Crack staff
1: doing their
2: and
1: work.
2: And not just because they're smoking crack.
1: No,
2: the
1: because they're great people. Spain just finished it 3-0 over
3: crack
1: Austria.
3: Crack is whack.
1: By the way, Spain could have put out 8 guys and 3 golden retrievers and would have beaten them. I mean, just the level of competition between, the level of disparity.
2: It's a different
1: They're playing a different game, and still Spain doesn't even come close to holding a candle to France.
2: Mm-hmm.
1: And they have to play them in the semis. Argentina has a cakewalk. Might as well just put them in the semis right now. So that's it. Argentina-France, is that what we're looking at for the finals? I hope not.
2: Possibly.
1: I'd like to see something different. I'd like to see Portugal win against Croatia and see a Portugal-Spain. Winner gets the Rock of Gibraltar. How about that?
2: Yes.
1: Let's play for the Rock of Gibraltar.
2: I'd like to see that.
1: Spain, you win, you get the rock. Who knows? That's what we should get nowadays.
2: Parts of other countries.
1: Yep.
2: We've always said this.
1: The mayoral bet should actually put some skin in the game. If your two mayors are betting about a World Series.
2: Don't bet like your best sub
1: sandwich. You get one night with the wife of the other mayor.
2: With her husband.
1: One night in Bangkok makes a hard man humble.
2: Crumble. Whatever.
1: Let's talk about the Knicks. First championship in 53 years.
4: We are the New York Knicks. We are the New York Knicks.
1: To be clear, won it despite James Dolan. I will stand on business.
2: He's going to try and take credit for all of it.
1: Not
2: all the time.
1: Not because of him, despite him. 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
2: His blues band.
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2: JD from the logo.
1: JDALMALAMR. JD and the Lost Art of the Midrange. Rename your band right now. I'm looking at you, James Dolan. Rename your band right now, JD and the Lost Art of the Midrange. No one cares about the Sure Shots. There was a point in time, Jay, when we said in order for the Knicks to win, Jimmy Iovine must have needed to be contacted by Spike Lee.
2: Sure.
1: And Woody Allen when he was palatable. Okay?
2: And say,
1: and they should have said to Jimmy Iovine, listen, you need to offer a record contract to JD and the Lost Art of the Midrange.
2: Under only these conditions. You have to sell the Knicks.
1: You say, we will give you an album and we will promote your tour. And what they do is they just don't plug any of the instruments in.
2: No, they don't record.
1: Don't
2: record it.
1: Don't record it. You have the whole album put together and then you send him on a PR tour. You do a whole thing to make him seem like he's in a band. And the only way we're going to allow your band to record an album and tour around
2: is if you give up majority
1: ownership in the Knicks. That's the only way we saw the Knicks winning. But he hires Leon Rose, God bless him, and Leon Rose actually does a good job.
2: Does work.
1: Putting a roster together. Puts a roster together. But this championship.
2: What it did for New York City is beyond. But we were living in New York City when the Yankees won all those World Series.
1: Three of the four. We were there for three of the four.
2: And I remember we were in a bar at maybe around Madison Square Garden, Mustangs. We walk out of that bar in the 33rd and 7th.
1: And we had a comedy show that night in the Lower East Side.
2: So we walk out of the bar and people are celebrating in the streets. It's a big deal. It's great.
1: Huge.
2: We get in the subway. We come out in the Lower East Side, East Village. It's like,
1: nobody
2: even, happened.
1: Was there a baseball game that night? That's not what happened when the Knicks won. When the Knicks won, there's like women twerking on light poles, getting their pants pulled down and spanked. I'm like, is this performance art? What's happening here?
2: It's happening all over the city. In every borough, all day. all day. And Carlos Alvarado at the Puerto Rican Day Parade the next day, give me a break. This dude was the mayor.
3: Yeah.
2: He was the mayor. Jose. Why'd I say Carlos? Jose. He and Carlos Alvarado, wherever he was. He was there too, Alex.
3: Jose Alvarado. He made some big shots.
2: Huge. The weird turnaround where he's like turns to his left in the lane and then comes
3: turns back and lays it up
2: was fantastic. He hit that three when they needed it. Everybody hit three. Everybody hit three.
3: The New York Knicks were George the Messiah of a team. That's who they were. They were George the Messiah.
2: They treated that series, they treated that NBA Finals like they were playing in the cage at West 4th.
3: Yeah.
2: And guys were just, that was how exciting it was to have lived in New York. And you gotta understand, we grew up in St. Louis. We didn't have an NBA team. To have lived in New York
3: through bad teams to get the surprise run of the Marcus Camby.
2: We were there during the LJ, you know, we saw the 4-point play. We were there for Allen Houston, Latrell Sprewell choking PJ Carlissimo. We were there for all of it. That was a great team and surprising in 99. Surprising. Was it 99, I believe?
3: Yeah.
2: Could I be wrong?
3: Yeah. No, you're right.
2: The run was unbelievable. But this was just incredible. And that was the tightest five-game series I've ever seen.
3: Sure.
2: With incredible comebacks. This was literally, these Knicks were New York. Like, that was it. They were, again, they were launched. It was kind of like they finished the job that Oakley and Mason couldn't do and Starks couldn't do. And like they,
3: Pat Ewing, to see Pat Ewing there in that newsboy hat, it was like he was trying to Bagger Vance them to a championship.
2: Pat Ewing looked like both Sanford and Son. He was pulling off both. He was unbelievable. I felt for everybody, all of our friends, comedian Sam Morril, who's just the biggest Knicks fan ever.
3: Ben Schwartz,
2: John Stewart, like these guys, diehards to the nth degree. You gotta love them.
3: Carlos Alvarado. Not Jose.
2: Alvin DeLero was excited about it.
3: It's great. It's great for New York City in so many ways.
2: But I'm gonna say.
3: There's a downside to that.
2: The downside is I think it's gonna embolden James Dolan into thinking he's a good owner. Cause you know, all these billionaires are just like, these owners are like, I did it. You're welcome. You're welcome, New York. And it's like, no, James Dolan, they won despite you. Everything you tried to do to not care about this team, they made decisions. They're like, go do this over here and then we'll make all the roster decisions.
3: Yeah.
2: He didn't know who Jalen Brunson was. He thought getting Jalen Brunson would be like, they'll be fine. They'll be good for a little while. They're not going to be great for a long period. He's not the superstar to carry us.
3: I won't have to overpay him. How tall is
2: he? How tall is he? 6 feet tall?
3: How often does he dunk? Never.
2: Never.
3: He never dunks?
2: So James Dolan was like, this is good. I don't have to spend that much money on him. The Knicks will be fine. We'll still sell out every game.
3: I'll still do my blues band.
2: I'll still be do JD.
3: Wash away and my trouble. You know,
2: wash away my pain. At the shades of Shambhala. I can still do all that stuff, and the Knicks will just be an afterthought, and we haven't won

0: There is an engineer who's sitting in a booth giving him a thumbs up. And that is wrong. You cannot do this.
1: You are complicit, sir or ma'am.
2: Wrong.
0: Yeah, we got it. You nailed it. That's the take.
1: Do you realize that James Dolan,
0: he looks like Van Morrison's brother.
1: He looks like
0: Dan Morrison.
1: He looks like he's looking for Carmen Sandiego in the middle of this.
0: And he's lost him. Lost her.
1: He's lost Carmen Sandiego. Can't find him. Hey, should I wear this trench coat? It's going to be hot. Yeah, wear it. Why not?
0: Go-go gadget, go-go away.
1: Exactly.
0: Please.
1: Inspector Gadget should inspect these rhymes.
0: You know when they're like bumping up the background singers that it's rough.
1: Can we add more background singers? I'm hearing only background singers now.
0: Yeah, like that's by design.
1: It's like when the steak isn't good, you want to definitely get a lot of mashed potatoes on that
0: plate. This is like, he looks like the guy who's coming up to tell you that the concert's going to be delayed. He does not look like the lead singer.
1: He looks like,
0: guys, it's going to be 30 more minutes.
1: If it's possible, he looks like an even more disheveled Phil Spector.
0: Bill Spector.
1: You lucked into getting a guy who deserves a statue outside of MSG. You lucked into a Hall of Famer. You lucked into the greatest Nick of all time. You lucked into him. Should I put a scarf on?
0: Sure.
1: Why not? James Dolan, you cannot take credit for this. And this is what I'll say to all Nick fans. Do not allow him. In your happiness, in your joy, do not allow him to take credit for it. Because guess what? They already lost Mitchell Robinson.
0: He's on the Celtics.
1: He's on the Celtics.
0: For no reason.
1: You have no backup center. Look at him. He doesn't even look in place. He's drinking like weird vitamin water. Don't let him touch the trophy.
3: Is that a Syracuse jacket?
1: Yeah. Don't let him touch the trophy. Don't let him near it. He looks like, why is he all red in the face? Did you drink a lot beforehand? What is happening right now, James?
0: Remember when Charles Oakley tried to choke him? Remember that?
1: This is what I would say to the security at MSG. If you like the Knicks, invite Charles Oakley back.

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2: James Dolan's life had to hear him say, no, let me just play this for you.
3: Come on. Let me just listen.
2: Can I play you a little something I've been noodling on? And again, this is not his song.
3: This is not his song.
2: It is not his song. And
3: this is a King Harvest song, I believe. And King Harvest?
2: And he has, there is no question he has defamed this entire.
3: Is this King Harvest or Three Dog Night? I don't know. I need to know.
2: Will you please look at Latrell Sprewell? He's like, I'm going to choke this guy in 2 seconds. Larry Johnson, Grandmama, just like not have.
3: It's Three Dog Night.
2: When James does it, it's One Dog Night. Look at him.
3: When James
2: Charles Oakley.
3: Coming for him. He's saying, don't you dare sing another Three Dog Night song.
2: Remember when Charles Oakley just like slapped Michael Jordan around? There's like video of that where he's just like smacking Jordan around.
3: Three Dog Night is like, let me tell you something. Jeremiah was a bullfrog. He didn't think he could sing this song.
2: No! Even Jeremiah knew your place. Know your place. So all the Knick fans out there who are celebrating or are still on a high, who don't even care that the Yankees lost 6 in a row, don't even care that the Mets are just literally falling apart. Thank God Mr. Met is having fun.
3: Mm-hmm.
2: That'd be great if, like, in the background of Charles Oakley choking James Dolan, Mr. Met is just
3: dancing around. Just having fun. Sure.
2: In this moment, do not let James Dolan. There he is, just having a good time. I'm just talking about the Mets problems and.
3: Guys, the economy's going through a rough time.
2: Yeah.
3: You can tell by the guy who's dancing behind me.
2: Yeah. That we really had to make some tough decisions here at the Mets. Mr. Met just showing us that the mushrooms kicked in is really what he's letting us know.
3: Hey, as I'm mentioning that one of our employees won't be able to have Christmas for his kids, enjoy the dancing of Mr. Met behind me. Yes.
2: Mr. Met doing his thing a little bit behind him. Hey, are those leg warmers on his arms? That's the Molly kicking in right now.
3: What are you celebrating? That a guy's getting evicted from his Queens, his Astoria apartment?
2: Yeah.
3: Because he just lost his job?
2: Just ecstatic, happy.
3: That's the dancing you do.
2: And again, the reporter does his, like he's doing this on green screen. Does not even flinch.
3: Unfazed. For those listening on the radio, there is a Mr. Met dancing right behind
2: a reporter who is explaining why Carlos Mendoza, and it might be Jose Mendoza, I'm not sure. It's Carlos Alvarado and Jose Mendoza, or is it Jose Alvarado and Carlos Mendoza? We'll flip-flop if we need to. If we need to, or bend to us. Both of those gentlemen need to change their names so that we
3: make it easier on us.
2: What festival is James Dolan playing at right here? That is a large outdoor festival.
3: The hat should not be purple. A fedora should not be purple.
2: Like even Prince
3: the
2: is hubris, like
3: the hubris. On
2: Prince
3: making,
2: is like I would not wear that hat, and is a purple fedora. Again, both hands off the guitar, not playing at all.
3: Purple hat.
2: Purple hat. He wore a raspberry beret.
3: It's a raspberry beret. It's not a raspberry fedora. You don't do that.
2: Let's take a break. Robert Lucidich is with us. We're going to talk golf with him. There's a lot to talk about. A lot to talk about as we prep for the British Open, as we talk about sort of let the dust settle on the U.S. Open.
3: As Phil Mickelson takes a tumultuous fall down.
2: As we talk about Djokovic being invited to a wedding, and maybe it's 30 Love.
4: You know, toughen up.
2: I say, what's 30 Love got to do with it? Tina Turner, speak, girl. Preach. With the Sklar Brothers filling for Jim Rome on Westwood One. We'll be right back.
3: You almost hit the post, man.
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9: Is it too crazy to go to him and go, hey, we don't want you to take $100 million off, but we could use $25, we could use $30 million to try and get you some help, to try and get you a defensive stopper to play either alongside you or when you're out of the game? Is it too crazy for the organization to ask that of their three-time MVP and NBA champion?
10: They can't do it. The organization cannot ask Nikola Jokic to do that. You know where that comes from? It would have to come solely from Nikola Jokic.
9: Like, I'm sick and tired of losing. I'm doing this for you.
10: Yep. I want to win. I've already made way more money than I ever thought I could. I don't think that you can even remotely suggest that to Cale Makar. Because Cale hasn't really made massive bread in his career. I don't think Cale Makar there's any world that exists that Cale McCarr's like, yeah, I'm going to go team friendly.
9: Because his last deal was kind of the team friendly deal, the 6-year, $9 million, knowing where his career was going at that point. I find myself agreeing with you, but I think you do have kind of this ace up your sleeve of Nathan MacKinnon. And you go, how can we pay you more than Nate? And I'm not saying actual dollars amount, but percentage of cap. And percentage of cap, if you give him exactly what Nathan MacKinnon makes, is a significant savings off of the projected contract. The projected contract is anywhere between like $17 and $20 million a year.
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12: Good afternoon. A disabled vehicle along northbound I-25 slowing traffic. This report is sponsored by Ali. Northbound I-25 at Alameda Avenue, the center lane blocked due to a disabled vehicle. Slow traffic in that area. When traffic slows you down, pain can make the ride even longer. just one pill, Aleve provides up to 12 hours of pain relief, so you can put pain in the rear view. Use as directed. I'm James Brown on Altitude Sports Radio 950.
13: Do I love De La Soul? A little red man mixed in. Remember when he did the Cribs and he had the cash on top of the fridge? No one will forget it. I love it so much.
14: Greatest Cribs of all
13: ever time. It's the Sklar Brothers here. We're winding down our 4 days, but we ratchet things up a little bit with a gentleman we love talking to. He's done our podcast. We have him on almost every time we do this show.
14: Because he's always got a great perspective on golf.
13: One of the best golf journalists out there, author of Unplayable, the inside account of Tiger's most tumultuous season, although we could probably say what's happened to him in the last couple of years even more tumultuous. But let's bring
14: him in. How about a sequel to that book?
13: Yeah. We'll bring him in right now. Robert Lucetich joins us. Sir, how you doing? Are you enjoying the World Cup? I know you're a World Cup fan.
15: I am greatly enjoying the World Cup. I was lucky enough in a previous pre-golf life to have covered several World Cups, and to me it's up there. It's one of the real great festivals,
13: sure,
15: of sports in the world, because it truly is the World Cup.
13: Yeah.
15: And as we're seeing, I mean,
13: incredible.
15: When was the last time you've seen, you know, this many Americans excited about soccer?
13: It has been a while. Excited, fired up about red cards that should or should have been thrown. It's a great time. And I would say the longer the U.S. stays in this tournament, the better it is for soccer in this.
14: And for the future of U.S.
13: But
14: soccer.
13: Australian soccer, Canadian soccer, Mexico is going farther than they've been. This is a good time for teams that typically aren't there. You know, you had the Netherlands get bounced. You had Germany get bounced, but
14: there's room now.
13: There's room now for some other people to join the table, which is kind of fun.
15: Yeah, for sure. And this is going to happen with the maturity of the game. The idea, I mean, the Mexican league is still primarily the home league for a lot of the Mexican players.
13: Right.
15: But look at that U.S. team and look at how composed they are. They have an excellent coach from Argentina, mm-hmm, and Pochettino. Top five in the world.
13: For sure.
15: And they had the foresight to bring him in. But look at these players. You've got, you know, Juventus. You've got guys playing in Germany. You got them playing in England and
13: Premier League,
15: all the big leagues. And the difference is 20 years ago, if you're an American kid playing for, you know, Seattle, mm-hmm, and you're facing a team in the World Cup with big names, you're intimidated just by the concept. Whereas now, you've got a guy like Weston McKinney, he looks over at the other side and he's like, yeah, I played against that guy like a month ago. He's not that good.
13: Right.
15: So, like, I can handle him.
13: Yeah.
15: They don't look at the jersey. They don't look at the reputation. They look at the individual player. And I think that, you're seeing the maturity of teams like the U.S. right now. You have to have the talent too, by the way. Let me just make that clear. But look at how many teams are very well structured, they're very well organized,
13: mm-hmm,
15: and they don't get intimidated and they don't get flustered. Whereas, you know, again, 20, 30 years ago, you'd have teams just, and it's all kamikaze stuff, like, let's try and score a goal against Italy or something, you know?
13: Right, that's
15: a great
13: victory.
15: And then you lose 5-1.
13: Right. There are no moral victories in the World Cup,
15: no,
13: as
15: no
13: far
15: moral
13: as it goes.
15: Victories.
13: You
15: no.
13: don't advance on a moral victory. Well, that's a good sort of segue into the world of golf as we watch.
14: Wait, we're talking about golf and morals? Are we talking about Phil Mickelson?
13: We're not talking about Phil Mickelson right now. We're not talking about the merging of golf and morals. We'll get to that in a little bit, but we watched Scottie Scheffler go out to a great lead at the Travelers. I mean, had an unbelievable
14: first round. A good first round.
13: If you're a fan of Scottie Scheffler, you're saying to yourself, okay, maybe he's get back on track here, and he still doesn't win that. He gets caught. There's no intimidation from the leaders in golf like there used to be when Tiger was around. I think guys feel like maybe you don't want to be leading going into that final day. Maybe you want to be three or four strokes back so you can play loose going into that final day.
15: Yeah, I mean, look, what's happening to Scotty has happened to many, many people, right? I mean, he had a period. I remember Padraig Harrington saying to me years ago, he said, you know, every player out here has 18 months to 2 years where they are the best of themselves, best they can be.
13: Mm.
15: Now, not to say that they never get it back, but they often don't, like a Jordan Spieth or a Luke Donald or, and I'm not saying Scottie Scheffler's done because even though he looks like he's 45, he actually just turned 30.
13: Yeah. Yep.
15: So he hasn't even hit his prime as a golfer. The prime years are usually, you know, mid to late 30s. But what's true is that, you know, six times he's been in the final group, this season and he's only won once. And I think that after a while, the concern, I think, is that you start wondering what's going on. Mm-hmm. And, you know, Greg Norman, I can tell you, having written a lot about him and spent a lot of time around him, he started believing in ghosts. He started believing in curses.
13: Right.
15: Because, you know, maybe that's what he had to do to sleep at night or keep himself sane.
13: Right.
15: But all of the terrible things that were happening to him, you can either just say, well, you know, what did I do to make this happen? Or you can start wondering about what's going on in the world. Yeah. And I think Scottie Scheffler is a grounded guy. And I also, look, the other part about Scottie Scheffler is, you know, he's a down home kind of a kid.
13: Totally.
15: He's got a wife. He's got kids, family. And I remember Jack Nicklaus in 1996, he said, Tiger Woods will win as many Masters as he wants to. Mm. And what he meant by that was, at some point, does he not want this as badly as he does right now at the age of 21, 22, or 23?
13: It changes.
14: It changes. And I think you're right when you say, is if the question is even posed. So you look at the playoff hole in the Travelers and you saw Scotty put that ball inside of Hovland, of Victor's shot, and Victor makes the putt and Scotty doesn't make a 4-footer. And so, like you said, even if the question is posed, what's going on with Scotty in his mind at all, that then you have a crack, a little crack in the armor. And that is the question, because again, Scotty hasn't been playing badly. If you look at his finishes this year, if you look at the money he's made this year, it's great. But there's a difference. There's that tiny level above. Like if you look at I forget which tournament it was where Matt Fitzpatrick just hit an unbelievable shot, even though he was further back from Scotty. And that's just an all-timer shot to win that playoff hole. Was it RBC? I'm not sure what that tournament was, but just to win that, hats off, Matt Fitzpatrick. You hit a shot of a lifetime. That was incredible. You got it. But for Scotty to have a shot inside of Hovland and not make it when Victor made it, that's the moment where I'm like, okay,
13: what's going on? That was a little deflating in that moment.
15: Mm. I mean, you know, Tiger said something about Scotty a couple of years ago, which people used to say about him. Okay. He hits it so good that if he's putting just normally, he's going to win. If he's putting great, he's going to destroy the field. Mm-hmm. And if he's putting kind of not great, he's going to be in contention.
13: It's
15: what a terrible place to be, right? When you absolutely cannot make a 4-footer, but somehow you're in the playoff. And I think that ultimately Scotty's just not going to, he doesn't have the personality to have that character, that sort of assassin's cold-bloodedness that Tiger had.
13: Yeah.
15: I mean, and you know, and it's like, I remember Tiger's mother one time when we were at the Masters and somebody said, oh, Davis is looking good. And she just looks at us and she says, Tiger, eat Davis's heart.
13: Thank you. Happy Mother's Day.
15: I mean, my God. Is that a shiver that just went up my spine?
13: That's right. Jeez.
15: But she wasn't messing around.
13: She
15: meant.
13: Yeah.
15: And what she meant was Davis doesn't have the intestinal fortitude to sit and go 18 holes with Tiger. And let me just say, not many did. And that's why I always give Vijay a little tip of the hat, because he lost to Tiger as much as anyone, but he never gave up. He fought him.
13: He did.
15: And he took the number one ranking in the world away from him. So he did. He's just not a killer, you know, and that's okay too. He's a nice guy, you know, but he's not a killer, and he's lost five. He's been in the final group, you know, six times, and he's lost five of them this year. And I'm not sure Tiger lost five in his career.
13: But by the way, you can always, you can resurge. I mean, you're looking at Rory's somewhat resurgence.
14: Or Nelly Korda on the other side. I mean, she had a year where she didn't win a tournament last year. And then this year she's back and she's in those same positions and
13: she's winning them.
14: She's winning.
15: Yeah.
14: She's winning.
15: And these are normal, you know, again, these are excellent top of the line golfers. Okay. And that's why it's very unfair to compare anyone to Tiger, because he wasn't even once in a generational. He was once in a century.
14: Yeah, once
15: type of a talent. Like, we will not see him again or his like again. And so I always find it very, you know, it's like the World Cup's on and, you know, Thierry Henry is being asked, who's the greatest player you ever played with? And he says, what position? Because that matters, you know?
14: Yeah.
15: It's like we love to throw around these things. Oh, he's the greatest. Well, you know, I mean, Scotty has been doing things for, you know, 3 years, 4 years that are Tiger-like, but it's very, very hard to maintain. I mean, it's hard to get to the top, but maintaining it is exhausting.
14: I have a question for you. And obviously Tiger inspired a different breed of golfer, a different type of golfer, and a different game. Like, he inspired a new field of golfers who, when I go out and I watch a PGA tournament, I'm like, any one of 15 guys could just get hot and win this tournament, and they all have the skills to hit it 386 yards, and they all have the skills to drop it on a dime and drop it right next to the hole. And so I wonder if Tiger, the Tiger we knew, playing against a field of this many talented guys who could turn it on, does he still have the records that he has? I think I know what you're going to say, but I'm curious to hear your thoughts. And there's no way to know, but I think it's fun to speculate.
15: He'd destroy him.
13: Mentally he was tough.
15: I mean, he's the most, I always say this, Jack is the greatest champion in the history of golf because he did it for so long.
13: Mm-hmm.
15: But nobody dominated the game like Tiger. He dominated. Jerry Kelly once said to me, he's like, it's like a, you know, a room full of V8s and we all think we're going to just, you know, we're going to win. And then in comes a V12 and blows the doors off us.
13: Right.
15: Right. That was Tiger Woods. He had no faults. He had no weaknesses. He'd hit driver and he wouldn't find a fairway and he'd still shoot 68.
13: Yep.
15: And that is the type of a talent but it's a perfect storm. His upbringing, his parents, his coaching, his mentality. You know, everybody thought, oh, Earl was so tough on him, made him do. Earl was just a big pussycat.
13: Yeah.
15: I mean, it was Tiger who drove Earl. Tiger who waited for him to come home from work and said, let's go to the golf course, you know? Mm-hmm. And
13: your kid has to want it. Your kid has to.
15: Yeah, I mean, you think Tiger Woods is going to be intimidated by, you know, Xander Schauffele or,
13: no,
15: you know, Patrick Cantlay? I mean, my God.
13: Certainly.
15: My God.
13: Not Colin Montgomery. I mean, so what's interesting is you play at that level, you dominate at that level. How does, and he's had a hard time, how does he integrate back into normal life?
14: Well, he's trying to still affect the game.
13: He is. With his introduction of a new scoring system and a new way for them to play. I'm curious to hear your thoughts on that. Two levels, relegation, that is part of the future of the PGA. He definitely wants to still be involved. You feel that from him.
15: Well, I mean, financially, yes. And his, you know, agent, Mark Steinberg, was instrumental in putting together the billions from Boston and New York guys that essentially meant the tour didn't need Saudi money. So they could, they basically gave the large middle finger to the Saudis and said, we don't need your money.
13: That's right.
15: And even though Yassir had, you know, the change in his.
13: Yeah. Yeah, he had it in his pocket. He could have easily just grabbed it.
14: Oh, absolutely.
13: Oh, we just froze up. Oh, shoot. Robert Lucetich. Let's take a break.
14: Maybe we get him back on the backside.
13: If we can. I love him, Robert Lucetich. Just, of course, just spitting knowledge about Tiger Woods. And he is emphatic about, it's hard not to see it the way he sees it.
14: I agree with him on some level, but I wonder if Tiger had Scotty and some of these other guys to contend with along the way, if it wouldn't have eaten into a couple.
13: He's back. We got him back. Sorry.
15: I'm back.
13: We were going to go to break, but I'm happy that you're back. You said he had...
15: Why would you make money?
13: No.
15: When you can talk to me.
13: That's right. So he had the change in his pocket. He could have easily spent it right there, but...
15: Yeah, he could have. He could have. And again, Tiger, I don't think that Tiger is dying to become golf's greatest administrator, but...
13: No.
15: He understands that he is the face of professional golf, certainly the PGA Tour. He turned down LIV.
13: Yeah.
15: It was never the total package was, you know, maybe that was $1 billion. I question that. I think it was about selling the team and you would have got a big chunk of that.
13: Right.
15: But, you know, what's 50% of $0?
13: Exactly.
15: But he is now in a position where, and I think it's a good place to be for the PGA Tour to have the players have more say. Previously, it was run by administrators. It was run by people in their offices in Ponte Vedra Beach, apparatchiks. And I think it's better for the players to have more of a voice and say where they go.
13: Agreed.
15: Not exclusively, because it could get very strange. But I think it's good for them, for the players to have a voice. I'm torn between this with this new format, because I love the fact that golf was the ultimate, you know, in meritocracy.
13: Yes.
15: It's like nobody cares what clubs you have, what ball you, what did you shoot?
13: If you're good, that's it. That's it. It's like comedy too. If you make them laugh.
15: Nobody cares what the pedigree is.
13: Right.
15: It's just what did you shoot? And Tiger Woods was the epitome of that. He wasn't a kid that grew up in country clubs when it was a country club sport, at least in the United States. And he was an outsider in a lot of ways. And, he looked different to his peers.
13: Yep.
15: And now he is essentially going to be the face of the new tour. And I think that his views, I think that the way that they've structured this new tour, it is a tour, yes. Is it haves and have nots? Absolutely. But the relegation, promotion, I think that philosophy does fit in. I think that there's a lot of things that need to happen. Sponsors need to be guaranteed that there'll be...
13: Their guy's going to be there.
15: The best players will be there,
13: right? That's right.
15: I mean, not to, Rory's rich enough to do whatever he wants. But when he doesn't show up to a signature event, it sends a message.
13: It does.
15: Is it that big a deal?
13: I
15: think that one thing they'll have to tweak is that the guys in the championship tier can't play in the Challenger Tour. I think that's nonsense. If you got a guy like a Spieth, he's from Texas, right? These Texas guys.
13: Yeah.
15: Scotty, they like playing the Texas events. That's
13: sure
15: patriotic to them.
13: Yeah.
15: And so let them go play their events. That they want to, or if you have a special relationship with an event that's not on the top tier. But that said, if you're going to ask sponsors to write these huge checks, and trust me, they're huge.
13: You got to get names.
15: And on top of that, you're going to get the broadcast networks to pay through the nose.
13: You got to get names.
15: And they are.
13: You got to get
15: then
13: names.
15: You got to deliver the product, man.
13: That's right.
15: And
13: amen.
15: You can't just have a week of a bunch of no names at the top of the leaderboard on a Sunday when someone's paid a lot of money. And again, I don't like that system per se, but let's be real. This is the world we live in. It's a corporate world, and
13: as
15: golf.
13: As a fan, I want
14: a lot
13: to
14: of
13: see
14: rooting
13: it.
14: For Joel Damon. Wait, last question before we let you go: is Phil Mickelson done? Is he just done? Based on what's coming.
15: You mean like a turkey that's going into the oven on Thanksgiving? That kind of stuff?
13: Certainly a turkey.
15: Butterball turkey? Yeah, he's done.
13: He's cooked.
15: He
13: can't
15: look,
13: show his
15: Phil's managed throughout his career to really, I think, do a fantastic job of creating a brand. Now, the brand, was it based in truth?
13: No.
15: Well, 25 years ago, Vijay Singh, when somebody said, well, Phil's out there with the fans signing autographs and he's beloved, Vijay said, yes, but is that the real Phil?
13: Mm.
15: And so his peers have always had a bit of a...
13: They knew.
15: You know, they've always looked on from a distance going, what's going on there? And I tweeted this recently, but, you know, I remember in 2009, Tiger was getting some stick in the media for... actions yeah. from the British Open. And the next event was the Buick Open. We're up in Michigan, lovely Flint, Michigan.
14: Yep.
15: And he said to me, you know, he's like, why don't you guys ever like say what Phil's really like, you know? And that was 2009, so it's been a long road.
14: There you Absolutely. Go. Robert Lucetic, thank you. Thank you for your golf insight. Thank you for your World Cup insight. I didn't know you covered it. Thank you so much.
13: We have to play golf. We say this every time. We got to get this on right the course.
14: We're getting out on the course. We're going to hit the links in SoCal with you. We appreciate you. Thank you so much. Enjoy the rest of the World Cup. Happy 4th of July.
15: You got it, guys. Take care.
14: Robert Lucetic comes back from going away. All right, let's take a break. We close this thing up quickly. We only have a few minutes.
13: We'll lock it down.
14: Squad Brothers filling in for Jim Rome. We'll take it home in the next segment on Westwood One.
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26: Play psychologist, Vic. Go ahead.
27: Well, he's saying all the right things to remain confident, clearly, but doing it now, getting out of the way for the years to come, there's no guarantee in that. If you have ankle issues, you're going to have ankle issues. Some people have knee issues, right?
26: Yeah.
27: You know those people that are susceptible to knee injuries? Happens all the time.
26: I have back issues.
27: Some people have hamstring issues, susceptible to hamstrings, whatever. The way your body's put together. Bo Nix happens to be susceptible to ankle issues. Guess what? I'm in the same family. I've broken both of my ankles. I've got arthritis in my ankles. I have ankle issues. Those don't just go away. Now, he's a stud and a warrior, and he can play through it. He's already played through it. He's proven it, except for that one in the AFC Championship game.
26: Yeah.
27: But the fact that you've had two surgeries in the offseason, one of which is a cleanup, bone spurs, not to say that they don't come back. They could. But I do love this mentality out of Bo Nix. I love it. He's the ultimate competitor. Hey, man, I'm fine. Do you know who else they doubted for the longest time early in his career for ankle issues? Do you remember this? Do you remember all of the annoyance that Steph Curry faced?
26: Yep.
27: Early in his career. Hell, he was almost traded.
26: Yeah.
27: Golden State had a trade in the works to trade away one of the great players in NBA history because why? He had ankle issues.
26: Yeah.
27: And he overcame them. And he built a Hall of Fame career on top of those ankle issues. So, he's got ankle issues right now. Bo does. There's no hiding that. There's no denying that. Can you overcome them? I think you can.
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0: You can expect slow traffic due to a crash along southbound I-225. 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Southbound I-225 approaching Colfax Avenue. We have a crash on the right shoulder. Slow traffic from I-70. You might want to take an alternate route. 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They make sleep easy. I'm James Brown on Altitude Sports Radio 950.

0: these past 4 days have been just magical. You kind of go into it and you're like, man, are we going to have enough? We, of course we have enough. We had incredible guests. We have an incredible staff here. Jay, you did a fantastic
1: job. You're great, Rand, and your shirt that makes you look like you work at Trader Joe's.
0: I do.
1: Where are the chocolate-covered peanut butter-filled
0: pretzels?
1: They're
0: right next to the Jozo's. All right, here, Dell in the 920, and I think he was referring to JD in the Lost Sure Shots mid-range. Every time that song plays, my credit score goes down. That is really true. Jamie at Jamie in Green Bay said, DJ Squirrely D and Fat Michael would never play a James Dolan song on Q102. No. The Q Crew!
1: Q Crew. Someone posted a picture or mention of the couple on top of the
0: Empire State Building. Let's put it up there.
1: They had a flag. Oh, it's got us.
0: It's Sklar Brothers.
1: They're honoring us on the...
0: I think that's really nice. They get to the spire of the very tippy top
1: of the Empire State Building.
0: They proposed to each other.
1: No, no. He proposed to her.
0: He proposed to her and then...
1: It's like dangerously close to a Jumbotron proposal.
0: Which is really bad. And then Djokovic is like, I'd like an invitation to that wedding too.
1: I want to go to that one.
0: I don't know. It's kind of just family and friends.
1: We're doing it on top of the Chrysler Building. I don't know if there's room for you too.
0: Eric in the South Side who sent some great tweets throughout.
1: All week long.
0: Sklar Brothers killed this week. Thank you for entertaining shows, exceptional guests, and your interaction with the clones. We love
1: you. We appreciate you guys.
0: We love you.
1: And we know we get hate. We know there are people who turn us on and are like, get these clowns out of here.
0: We even love you guys. Thank you for interacting with
1: us. You just don't understand how much you would love us.
0: That's right.
1: In your mind, you're like, I don't like these guys because of whatever dumb reason. You just don't know.
0: I remember when Jim Rome first came on like a new thing.
1: Whenever you come into a new market.
0: Came into a new market. He's like, listen, I'm just going to tell you right now. You're probably not going to like me right now straight off the bat. All I'm asking is you just stick around. Just stick around. Like, you think you won't like me based on the way I'm talking right now, but I'm telling you, listen to what I have to say and you will like me. It was such an impressive thing, and I bet he won over a ton of people that
1: way.
0: Yeah. It's why he's as amazing as he is. It's why he's had the longevity that he's had.
1: Our buddy Gary Belsky.
0: I didn't finish Eric from the South Side. Right, he said, have a great holiday and remember to respect fireworks. Everybody out there. Respect
1: Jason
0: fireworks.
1: Jason Pierre-Paul.
0: That's you, Jay.
1: He'd high for you for that one.
0: Najee Harris.
1: He'd high 3.5 you for that one.
0: That's right.
1: Look, I'm just saying our buddy Gary Belsky, who was on this show, great book about solo golf. It comes back to his book.
0: Mm-hmm.
1: He said, I'm like horseradish sauce. You either love me or you hate me.
0: But
1: no one's on the in-between.
0: But I'm great on a latke.
1: Yeah.
0: All right, should we do this? 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The big call of the day. Of course, we got to give it to our old friend Ozzy Guillen. He had some wonderful things. Do we have a little clip of that?
1: We might.
0: No, we don't.
1: Perfect.
2: Global Army.
0: Well, he was talking about Bobby Yanks.
1: And ramekins.
0: He has a big fat head. He says goodnight, Moon. He says goodnight, then. He says goodnight, Bobby. He says goodnight, Yank. If Bobby Yanks played on the Yankees.
1: This couple who needed to propose on top of the Empire State Building. When I see the videos of them up there, it gives me agita. I can't handle. It's the anxiety I have for them up there. One of them's going to fall.
0: So Jim and Coachella, I would say this, and we'll mention all the places we're going to be. I'm going to try and see them in SoCal when they appear in Escondido. You have to come. We're going to be there August 14th and 15th. That's a Friday and Saturday at the Grand Comedy Club. Jay, let them know where else they can find us.
1: You can find us in Fort Collins. We're going to be in Fort Collins, Colorado.
0: If you're in the Denver area or Fort Collins, Colorado, you're a Rams fan, the Colorado State Rams. Hey.
1: Yeah, come see us in Fort Collins.
0: At the Comedy Fort on
1: July 24th and 25th. We're going to be in Ann Arbor, Penn State weekend. That's October
0: 15th, 16th, and 17th. That's a great weekend of shows at the Ann Arbor Comedy Showcase. We got good stuff happening in L.A. All you got to do is go to punchup.live, put your email in. I promise you we'll only ask you to be a part of two pyramid schemes.
1: Yeah,
0: that's
1: just got to sell some Tupperware. Get three more people to sell the Tupperware for you, and then you're making
0: Tupperware
1: money.
0: Tupperware and cat makeup. What's wrong with that?
1: Why is that weird?
0: No, put your email in. We should have built an email list years ago. We're building it right now. Punchup.live, search.
1: 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That's another place you can catch us.
0: We have a great podcast and we do that
1: too. Come find me. I'm selling Sopranos jackets out of my Ford Focus.
0: There you go. And jeans like it's Russia, like it's Moscow in 1986. What a great weekend. I'm very excited to see these more knockout games.
1: Go USA on Monday. Red card be damned. We're going to get through to the next game. We'll get our flow back.
0: We're going to get into the quarters. I'm saying it right now. Thank you, Jim Rome. Thank you, everyone on this great staff, for helping support us. We love you guys. This has been just a fabulous 4 days, and we look forward to it every year. Thank you, Craig Kitchen, for helping make this possible. You're an amazing dude, and we appreciate you.
1: And, of course, thank you, Jim Rome, for giving us an opportunity to do this. We appreciate it.
0: This is Sklar Brothers, who had a wonderful 4 days filling in for Jim Rome. On Westwood One, happy 4th of July, Americans. We love you. See ya.
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6: The run game has got to factor into this offense somehow, Nate, but that also goes back to Sean has to have a willingness to lean on that run game, frankly. Lean on that run game. And I don't know that with Davis Webb taking over, if that's going to be something that actually happens. See, that's what's going to, it's what'll get curious to me. Will Davis Webb, if he wants to run the ball more, we've been doing gut feels a lot today. If Davis Webb, let's say, decides he wants to run the ball more and push it more towards 40-60 or 45-55, do you think Sean lets him?
7: Andy, he will run the ball exactly as many times as Sean Payton wants him to.
6: I don't disagree.
7: I think Davis Webb is there to push the buttons better, but the motherboard is still standing over there.
6: Look, man, and there's nothing wrong with it. And then it needed to happen. But to your point, Davis Webb is there. Look, Davis Webb's there to make this whole thing go faster.
7: Yeah.
6: That's really all it is to it.
7: Yeah.
6: He said it, like I said. He gave us a hint to that as to what he's, or Sean, I guess, kind of hinted at it in his final comments that we got from him, on the last day of minicamp, where he said, as we talked about it, you know, what are we going to call this? What are we going to call that? You're calling things different names. Sean doesn't need to rename his plays. He doesn't need to rework his vernacular if he doesn't want to. But because the modern NFL player is used to not calls that are long, they want to speed this thing up by making sure they get the one word play call or whatever it is that lets everybody know in a faster fashion what we're doing. Let's get to the line and let Bo have a look at things.
7: Yeah. Score, clock, and, you know, defensive look are going to dictate how many times Davis Webb calls run plays this year. And they are all going to be, you know, I would assume very pre-planned, along with Sean Payton as to what it's going to look like. But I say that for run plays. I say that for the passing game. I say that for, how either risky or risk averse their play calling is going to be. I think it's going to be well ironed out way before they get to Sunday.
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13: 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And Kreckman and Lindahl. More Nate and Andy next. 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
16: In the round of 32 at the World Cup, Spain has just defeated Austria 3-0 on a pair of goals by Mikel Oyarzabal, both assisted by Mark Cucurella. Here is their second connection in the 89th minute.
17: Cucurella's ball in. And right off the bar, he's there again. The flag has stayed down. And Spain coast into the round of 16.
16: Ian Dark with the call on Fox. And in the round of 16, they will face either Portugal or Croatia. They will meet at 7 p.m. Eastern this evening in Toronto. The NBA, former Chicago Bulls guard Anthony Simons has agreed to a two-year, $12 million deal with the Philadelphia 76ers. In Major League Baseball, the Cincinnati Reds have just completed a 7-2 victory at Milwaukee. I'm Isaac Lowenkron.
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19: 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She really loves Covino and Rich. I mean, what's not to love? 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
21: Wow!
22: You still feeling that high from last night, Aaron Torres?
21: It was a blast. It was a lot of fun. A lot of fun.
22: Take that, Bosnia and Herzegovina. Welcome in. Round of 16. Team USA is there. We talk about the red card and so much more. Jason Stewart's today's executive producer as Danny G is with the guys doing the Dan Patrick hat trick. Hello, Jason.
7: Hello, everybody.
22: All right, Ryan Smith on the board taking over for Iowa Sam.
7: Yay, yay.
22: And Isaac Lowenkron bringing us the breaking news.
16: Breaking news. It shouldn't have been a red card. Sorry.
22: Shouldn't have been a red card. We'll get your thoughts on it. You can always tweet at us at Aaron up at Aaron underscore Torres. You can find me at Dan Beyer on Fox. The excitement of the FIFA World Cup is now streaming live on Fox One, the official English streaming platform to catch every unforgettable moment. 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I tweeted last night that once the red card was handed out to Flo Balogun, that the United States was basically riding in the backseat of a car, car sick, and you were 20 minutes away from home.
21: Yep.
22: So it's just like, just get home.
21: Yes.
22: Just land the plane during turbulence. Just get home. Hopefully everything is safe. But once you're in the driveway, if you got to throw up, you could throw up. Hopefully the motion stopping will help you. But that's how I felt that the U.S. needed to handle those final 20 plus, and it ended up being 30 minutes or so. But just another exciting night of World Cup soccer and another extraordinary night for U.S. soccer.
21: Incredible night. Obviously we all know where we were when the call was made, but it was ironic because I was watching the game with my wife, and what I kept telling her was, felt like we were in complete control of the game. We had opportunities to go up 2-0, and I kept saying, add that second goal, leave no doubt, leave no doubt, leave no doubt. Then the red card happens, and then to your exact point, Dan, it's, oh my goodness, we're down a man. They have the advantage, just survive. Obviously the Tillman goal not only sealed it, but it was an unbelievable shot, unbelievable free kick, and unbelievable moment. I thought, and we got a lot to discuss, but just an unbelievable moment for American soccer, for the World Cup. It just was so cool to see everybody rowing in the same direction, fired up watching that game.
22: This was also off of the performance against Turkey, where the United States, obviously they had a lot of subs, but gave up the goal late. The United States defense was thought to be a concern heading into this match, at least their back line. And so when you're down to 10 guys and Bosnia and Herzegovina is controlling the ball like they were, I just wondered if it was inevitable, but there was a point in that last part that the U.S. actually had a goal called off because of an offsides on Christian Pulisic, in addition to the one that Phil Balogun had earlier in the game that ended up being called off because of an offside. So the U.S. put the ball in the back of the net four times, two of them counted, but the fourth one was the craziest, the one, the second one that actually counted on the free kick. And it just was a huge sigh of relief as the U.S. now advances to the round of 16 against a Belgium team that I think that there's, that they could take advantage of. Belgium hasn't been great in this World Cup and needed a rally and then a penalty kick to get past Senegal yesterday. But I think all is good for the United States. And I say that because what if it wasn't? And I want to go back to the red card because I think that there is a lot of discussion on it should or shouldn't. And I'm going to bring in Isaac on this one just right away because he said, obviously it shouldn't have been called. You're the voice of Angel City FC. You've seen red cards and yellow cards during your day. Why did you say just a few minutes ago that this shouldn't have been a red card on Phil Balogun?
16: Here's what's fascinating, and I'll present the facts, and then you guys can make your judgments off of this. By the letter of the law, the literal letter of the law in the laws of the game, the play was a serious foul play. That is what it was classified under, a tackle or challenge that endangers the safety of an opponent. However, in the same laws of the game, it presents the following guidelines for a VAR check. So my conclusion is, by the letter of the law, yeah, you could technically say that that should have been a red card, but once the referee missed it, the VAR should not have brought it up for review because of what I'm about to tell you. In the laws of the game, it says under the guidelines for a VAR check, in general, slow motion replays should only be used for facts, i.e. the position of the player, the point of contact for physical offenses and a handball, a ball out of play, goal or no goal. That's the only guidelines for slow motion replays. It specifically says normal speed should be used for the intensity of an offense. So my contention is normal speed, it didn't look like an offense.
21: So real quick, this is essentially the argument of watching any NBA game and we all sit there and say, if you slow everything down in super slow motion, every single play could be a foul, basically.
16: Precisely.
21: Yep.
22: And he was stepping on his ankle for 12 seconds when it came to slow motion, right?
21: It's true,
22: and then,
21: yeah.
22: But then when you see the play in its entirety, it's quick. And even to the point, I know he stepped on it and turned on it, but he got off of the ankle pretty quickly, right? Like there was, so that wasn't even taken into consideration, likely, I think, because of the slow motion on it. But there are other points that I've heard, the analysts on Fox say and others is you have to weigh the violation. And I gave the equivalent, like if the United States lost that match, to us, it would be the most known foul in U.S. World Cup history. The reason I know that is because I don't remember any others like this, but I do also remember Hand of God goal or hearing about Hand of God goal for Diego Maradona for Argentina in the World Cup final, where there is a call that ends up being missed and no one saw that it may or may not have hit his hand and gave Argentina an early goal in a match that they ended up winning the World Cup on 2-1. Soccer's biggest highlight, and I would say Hand of God goal is maybe the most popular of all of FIFA World Cup's highlights, comes on an infraction that wasn't called. And so last night, if you end up calling that play, you have to understand the ramifications of what it means. It's not just for this match. It is for the next match. And that's where I think that the referee made the biggest mistake. Now, I don't know, Isaac, if he could have just issued a yellow card. I don't know if because of the review, he was only given him the option of the red card or no penalty. But if those are your only two options, you have to understand what is at stake in the type of play that it was. Because now the U.S. goes into a round of 16 match, shorthanded, severely shorthanded for their top goal scorer. And if you're a referee, this isn't the, a foul in the first minute is the same as the 90th minute. This is a whole different ballgame when you're talking about someone missing the next match in what is now a single elimination tournament. And that's where I think that the referee got this wrong.
16: I will double check in case I'm wrong on this, but the VAR guidelines are very specific about what situations VAR can be used in. And it's either red card or no red card. So there's no next step to a yellow card. And you make a great point. Management of the game is a huge issue in officiating of all sports. It's kind of like when what Aaron brought up about the NBA. Yeah, literally by the letter of the law, you could call 200 fouls in any NBA game. There has to be some sort of general management awareness in all of officiating.
21: So two things. There's two different angles here. One is Balogun not being available next game. But to go back to the point about the idea of if the U.S. had lost the game, because I think those are two different conversations. Like, let me ask you this, because we are the U.S. It is our home country. You know, most people listening, it's their home country as well. Does this become like an international controversy if the U.S. loses on that? Because I'm just extrapolating it out, right? Because the analogy that I've seen a lot of people use is Balogun's our best player. It would be the equivalent of making the same call on Messi or whomever, Harry Kane, it doesn't really matter. Like, if you make that call on Messi and Argentina loses, it is, by definition, the biggest story in sports worldwide. Do we think it would have gotten that big? I don't know. I don't even know where I'm going with this. I'm just saying the refs were so bailed out by the fact that the U.S. didn't lose. Go ahead, Dan.
22: I do think that you're going somewhere. And the two things that I would say is, number one, I don't think it rises to the level of the world, but I think domestically, I think we would look at this foul as the non-pass interference call in the Saints-Rams game that we remember. And honestly, the parallel that I have is the Draymond Green crotch shot to LeBron James in game 4 of the 26 NBA Finals. Now, at that point, when he's assessed the foul, we knew that he needed one more foul before he was going to then miss the next game. His play was so egregious.
21: Yes.
22: That it was still called and knowing that Draymond would miss the next game, but the Warriors also had game 6 and 7 to win with Draymond.
21: Yes.
22: And they could have won, to your point, they could have won game 5 without him at home. They could have won that game. So they had opportunities. And that call 10 years ago is the call that we felt changed the series. And yet Cleveland had to win 3 games in a row to come back to even win. This is like 10 times that. Like, this is, the U.S. is done if they don't win the next match. Like, it's over. There is no game 5 and game 6 and game 7. So I think here in the States, it would rise to the level of the most egregious sports calls that we've got in history. Don Denkinger, 85 World Series, game 6. Cardinals Royals, Cardinals fans still feel like they're screwed on that. There's stuff 40 years ago that we remember of bad calls. This would have been the one in 2026 that I think we would have

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4: You know, I watched the whole game, Belgium-Senegal yesterday, overtime, whatever. I think we matched up very well if Balogun was available. But I bring it up because my question for you, it feels like it will be a conversation if we don't beat Belgium, but it would have been a much bigger story. You're down a man, you're up 1-0. And yes, we can extrapolate out to what does it mean for potentially advancing, but it feels like it would have been a much bigger story if the U.S. doesn't win that game last night specifically because they're down a man, as opposed to, I think there will be a lot of what if the U.S. hypothetically does not win on Monday. And by the way, I'm not trying to even speak it into existence. I'm just trying to contextualize this for everybody, because I do think there are different conversations about different things. And it feels like major, major, major controversy if the U.S. loses last night. I don't know if it's going to be the same if they lose on Monday.
5: Yeah, because it's spread out.
4: Yeah.
5: Like if they would have lost at that point in the match, correct. But to your point, you're saying if the U.S. loses on Monday, that we're not going to be saying if they only had Balogun.
4: Like, I think we will, but I don't think we got so screwed and this game, there's no.
5: I agree.
4: Yeah. Yeah.
5: Cause when you're playing with 10 guys.
4: That's why. Yeah.
5: You know, as well. And I think that we will have moved on. There will be some sort of way that the U.S. will try to attack. They're what, I'm just looking at the lines here. I don't know what Belgium is, but the U.S. is plus 160 for the match on Monday. So it seems like it's pretty even. On who's going to beat who. I don't know if it would have, what the line would be if Balogun was available for the United States, but we're talking about a coin flip shot. I think it's a coin flip shot if they have Balogun, and apparently the lines are saying it. So I hate to be this guy. And Jay, I don't know if you got anything to add on what we're talking about, but I also felt like last night, and this may be a homer call, but I'm like, they did it because we love it so much. Like, we're loving this. What are the numbers? The TV ratings that just came in, like
4: 31 million, I believe.
5: Is where, yeah, it peaked last night or
4: whatever it
5: was.
4: Yeah, I think it peaked last night at 31 million.
5: So like this has been, I sat there last night. I'm like, screw the Summer Olympics. Let's just have the World Cup every 2 years. Like this would be great. Like this would be awesome. Every other summer, you have a summer off to like rest up. You can have your Euros at that point, whatever the case is. Let's figure out a way to do this every 2 years. Like I love Winter Olympics. I'm not the biggest Summer Olympics guy. Screw it. Let's just have World Cup every 2 years. I would love that. Like that's where I got to the point. But I also got to the point in a stadium where there's 75,000, a vast majority of fans are from the United States. I would say 74,000 of the 75 that were there. We've been talking about how great it is. And I almost felt personal at a point that they're trying to stick it to us.
4: So I had the exact same thing. And so by the way, first of all, 24.42 million per Fox, and it peaked at 31.88 million at around 9:45 Eastern time. I had the exact same reaction. And it was funny because you know this about me, Dan. I watch a lot of sports, but I'm pretty unemotional about it. And last night, after that penalty, I jumped off the couch at the first goal that was called off the board. And then I jumped off the couch the second goal that was obviously good, that essentially sealed the victory. My wife was like, I've never seen you like this. I haven't seen like this in a long time. And I'm like, they're trying to steal the game from us. And I don't know if it was just the emotion or maybe again, it's an American jingoistic thing, but it felt like, cause again, and here's the other thing too. Let's just call it what it is. When the game is on your home turf, let's just say what it is. You expect the benefit of the doubt when it comes to the refs. You don't expect to be playing, you know, 11 on 14 or 10 on 14 or however many, maybe there's more than three refs. But the point is, you kind of expect the benefit of the doubt. And it's like, oh, they threw out our best player on a sketchy call that nobody actually believes was legitimate. They're trying to take it from us. And that was my thought was, are we too good? Are they mad that America is catching up? Maybe it's, again, to your point, total American homerism. I don't know, but I had that feeling in that moment.
5: I felt the U.S. was dominating, even though it was 1-0 at that point. And they're like, okay, let's make this a little bit more interesting. I almost had the same sort of feeling when Germany had their goal wiped off.

0: an extra time on the collision with the goalie and the German player, where Germany scores on a header on a corner kick against Paraguay in the round of 32. And they go to video review and they wipe it off on a complete judgment call. And I'm like, oh, of course it's better for this narrative or for this to keep on going than for Germany to score a late header and win and move on. Maybe they feel that the Americans shouldn't have it as good, that it's, we need more drama in this match. Okay. See now how you're going to do it, the United States. I ultimately don't think that that was the case.
1: I don't either.
0: I think that the referee was boxed into a spot once the VAR review was made. I don't think he should have made that call. I think he should have taken it upon himself, but I did totally feel like they have it out for us.
1: No, in that moment, and it's probably unfair, but it also did feel like, it just felt like, man, that's such a Bush League call. And to Isaac's point, you don't have to be a soccer fan. You don't have to read the rule book because, again, by the definition that Isaac gave us, if that is a red card, because of quote, let me see if I have the quote correctly here. I have it written down somewhere, but basically excessive. Here it is. Serious foul play. Basically, it's a serious foul play. If you can call it on that, you can call it on pretty much anything. And so I was fired up. I was yelling at the TV. My little dog was scared of me there for half a second. We survived. We advanced. They tried to take it from us.
0: The referee had an option. He had an option to just stay with the call on the pitch.
1: Yep.
0: And decided to, let's cause some chaos. Red card, you're gone, and you're gone for the next. And I just think that you have to understand in that scenario, the real, listen, if you want to give Balogun a yellow card 5 seconds later on a different play.
1: Sure.
0: Be my guest right there. Like that's, we call those makeup calls in the NBA, or we call them makeup calls in the NFL. If he goes and nudges someone, get the yellow card out, hand it out. And I think everybody would be like, you know what? Maybe he deserved it for that. But the referee understood the magnitude of the situation of the play. I think we would have all been good with it. Maybe Bosnia and Herzegovina wouldn't, but I don't know how they could say that they should have lost Balogun. And I'm sure Belgium's loving the opportunity to play the United States without him. But I think everybody else would be in line and saying, all right, that's fair. Move on. That's what could have been done. But giving the red card was just the wrong move.
1: Totally agree.
0: Way worse than the Draymond call, by the way.
1: Oh,
0: Draymond's was so obvious too.
1: Well, that was the other thing with the Draymond analogy is it was obvious and it was, I don't know if violent is too aggressive, but it was something that had to be done. And to your point, same as last, the ref knew the consequences of doing it. And I think that was part of what made the Draymond thing so interesting in that moment was I think Draymond was pushing the boundaries, kind of thinking there's no way they're going to do this because then I would have to miss a game. So he was pushing the boundaries. I know this is a decade plus ago now, but you get the point.
0: But we're still talking about it. Yep. And I think in the 2030 World Cup, we'd be talking about this play if it ended up costing the United States last night. And in the 2034 World Cup, I think this would have been, you know, our moment. We remember how great 1994 was. It's funny because the U.S. did make it to the quarterfinals in 2002, but we don't reference that as much as we do the bursting onto the scene and making it to the round of 16 in 1994 and the Landon Donovan goal that we've seen, you know, time and time again in the final seconds. Those are things that stand out. This is going to stand out, but thank goodness the United States won because it would have stood out even more for all the wrong reasons. He's Aaron Torres. I'm Dan Beyer. Jason Stewart's here. Isaac Lowenkron and Ryan Smith hanging out as Covino and Rich have been in for Dan Patrick this week here, doing the Dan Patrick hat trick here on Fox Sports Radio. Just like the ref didn't have to pull the red card on Balogun last night, Brad Stevens didn't have to send Jaylen Brown to Philadelphia. Why he did that and who's really looking good after it, that's next here on Fox Sports Radio. The Cup knockout round is now, and DraftKings has you covered for every single match.
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1: Is it too crazy to go to him and go, hey, we don't want you to take $100 million off, but we could use $25, we could use $30 million to try and get you some help, to try and get you a defensive stopper to play either alongside you or when you're out of the game? Is it too crazy for the organization to ask that of their three-time MVP and NBA champion?
6: They can't do it. The organization cannot ask Nikola Jokic to do that. You know where that comes from? It would have to come solely from Nikola Jokic.
1: Like, I'm sick and tired of losing. I'm doing this for you.
6: Yep. I want to win. I've already made way more money than I ever thought I could. I don't think that you can even remotely suggest that to Cale Makar. Because Cale hasn't really made massive bread in his career. I don't think Cale Makar there's any world that exists that Cale Makar's like, yeah, I'm going to go team friendly.
1: Because his last deal was kind of the team friendly deal, the 6-year, $9 million, knowing where his career was going at that point. I find myself agreeing with you, but I think you do have kind of this ace up your sleeve of Nathan MacKinnon. And you go, how can we pay you more than Nate? And I'm not saying actual dollars amount, but percentage of cap. And percentage of cap, if you give him exactly what Nathan MacKinnon makes, is a significant savings off of the projected contract. The projected contract is anywhere between like $17 and $20 million a year.
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8: Fire activity in the area of southbound E-470. This report is funded by Aleve. Southbound E-470 between Colorado Boulevard and Quebec Street. The right lane is blocked due to fire activity in that area. Stop and go traffic from York. When traffic slows you down, pain can make the ride feel even longer. With just one pill, Aleve provides up to 12 hours of pain relief, so you can put pain in the rear view. Use as directed. 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
9: Appreciation for their run together. Allow LA to conduct its offseason business. So the Lakers, more than LeBron, because I've said LeBron, Luka, and Austin Reeves are duplication. None of them are good defenders. All of them need the ball. It doesn't work. I mean, you watch the Spurs. You have a dominating defensive center. Stephon Castle, defense, offense. Dylan Harper's, De'Aaron Fox. I mean, you just got all these guys have Vassell. They've all got different roles, and they fit into different spaces. I said this for years. If you run the New York Times, you've got the crazy liberal, the moderate liberal, the centrist, right, the right. You want to have a bunch of stuff. Now, it's the New York Times. It's mostly left, but the point is, You want the down the middle. You want center left. You want far left. You want slots filled. You got the games you play. You got the crossword puzzle. You buy the Athletic. It fills your sports department. You want slots. You're constantly filling slots. Lakers need a center. Lakers need defensive wings. They don't need another guy that needs the ball who doesn't want to defend.
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21: Petri, tiptoeing through. Correa with the cross, and it's finally at the goal, makes it count. Spain have their lead. And in familiar territory.
0: Can't spell Spain without pain, Aaron Torres. Ooh, and that's what Austria was feeling after that 3-0 win. Call courtesy of the World Cup on Fox. I'm Dan Beyer. We are in for Covino and Rich today, as the guys were in for Dan Patrick earlier today doing the Dan Patrick hat-trick. We aren't doing it ourselves. Ryan Smith, our technical producer, Jason Stewart, executive producer, and Isaac Lohenkron is at the news desk giving us the latest of what's going on. Let's go to Isaac right now to give us more news of what's happening on this Thursday. And then on the other side, we've actually got some good news coming from the Jaylen Brown trade to the Philadelphia 76ers. Torres lays that out. Isaac, take it away.
22: All right. Thank you, Dan. Let's start with today's activities in Major League Baseball. The Cincinnati Reds victorious at Milwaukee 7-2. Despite Brewers pitcher Jacob Mizorowski striking out 10 more in 5 innings. Mizorowski, by the way, 156 strikeouts on the season. That's the most in the majors by 20. The Pittsburgh Pirates won at Philadelphia 6-1. One game going on right now. The Colorado Rockies up 12-4 over the Miami Marlins in the bottom half of the sixth inning. 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In the round of 32 at the World Cup today, it was Spain advancing with a 3-0 win over Austria as Mikel Oyarzabal scored 2 goals, both of them assisted by Mark Cucurella. Unfortunately, Cucurella would not be able to celebrate the victory at a local Cucuroo. The chicken place is no longer in existence. Spain has outscored its opponents 8-0 in 4 World Cup matches. It'll be Spain against either Portugal or Croatia in the round of 16. That kicks off at 7 p.m. Eastern time from Toronto as Cristiano Ronaldo and Portugal takes on Croatia. One final note in the National Hockey League today. The Washington Capitals re-signed the NHL's all-time leading goal scorer, Alex Ovechkin, to a 1-year deal. It'll be his 22nd season in the NHL, all with the Capitals. Dan and Aaron.
0: Thank you very much, Isaac. Boston Celtics fans thought that Brad Stevens was cuckoo for the trade in sending Jaylen Brown to the Philadelphia 76ers. And now that Bill Simmons is out of his colonoscopy, by the way, great job, Bill Simmons, to get the colonoscopy. I got mine a year or so ago. And I'll say this. Listen, I know he's over there. I got a colonoscopy and I was in my mid to late 40s. It allowed Rich Davis. I talked about it. Rich Davis went and got his colonoscopy. Isaac Lohenkron heard Rich Davis talking about it. So he went and got it. So you got to do it when you're this age, okay. Right, Isaac?
22: Thank you, Dan. Yeah. Genuinely. And honestly, people out there, it wasn't as bad as I thought it was going to be.
1: So here's my only thing. I don't want to turn this into a colonoscopy segment, but right. I wasn't aware that you had to go under for it. Did you go under for it?
0: Yeah, I did. Yes. Okay.
1: Because Bill Simmons was like, I woke up from going under, and I didn't realize that it was a anesthesia.
22: I thought that was the only way it could be done.
0: Yeah. No, there's...
22: Oh, okay. Well, I got a chocolate chip cookie afterwards. That was nice.
0: Ryan Smith as well got checked up. See, these are things, sometimes people are, they feel it's a taboo or embarrassed to talk about, but at this point you got to do it for your health. So Bill Simmons, everyone was waiting on his word and he was getting a colonoscopy as it happened. And I'm sure using the phrase like I felt like a colonoscopy is what the Celtics fans feel like the trade was. But I would say after the experience we had, colonoscopy was fine. It's not as bad as people say it is. In fact, it's AK all right. Point is, Celtics
1: was
0: fans.
1: Was your favorite player traded during your colonoscopy too? Or?
0: No, that did not happen. Although the Giannis talk was probably going on at that point and it happened a year or two ago. But it seems like it's such a pro Celtics deal because they're the team trading away the star. So when the Bucks trade away Giannis, no one is saying, what does this do for the Bucks?
1: Yes,
0: they're saying, like, what does this do for the Miami Heat? So it's a complete different situation because of the trade that Boston did and who they sent it to. But do you think half the equation is kind of missing in all this?
1: Yeah, I just, you know, and I know you and Motsy were on air live when the story broke yesterday, and I understand everyone's first reaction is the Celtics took back that for Jaylen Brown, because I'm not even a huge Jaylen Brown guy, but I understand his value relative to Paul George and a bunch of draft picks. But I do think because everyone is so surprised by the Celtics side of things, what does this mean? Was Jaylen Brown tough to deal with? What is Brad Stevens doing? A Philadelphia core of Tyrese Maxey, an emerging VJ Edgecombe, Jaylen Brown, and Joel Embiid. Call me crazy, Dan. I think that's a heck of a core. And I think we were already kind of transitioning out of, and I mean, transition is not even the right word. We have transitioned out of the 76ers are completely dependent on Joel Embiid to it's more of quote unquote Tyrese Maxey's team on a day to day basis. But now you add Jaylen Brown, who for whatever faults he has led the Celtics to a 50 plus win regular season without his running mate in Jason Tatum. And I just look at this core. I think the 76ers are a really good team going into next year. And on top of it, for the first time in a long time, I don't think they're really reliant on needing Joel Embiid to play any number of games to have any degree of success. I think what you get from him is like a bonus, like a cherry on top at this point.
0: That's exactly what I was going to say. He's a bonus. Anything that he adds is perfect. And what also helps the 76ers in all of this is I've always felt that the big three that the NBA teams tried to construct never was a real thing, because when you really look around the big threes, they were better teams as a whole. And if you only had three guys, you couldn't win a title. The Sixers last year in the run where they beat the Celtics in seven games and then were ousted by the Knicks in the conference semifinals, they were playing like six or seven guys.
1: Yep.
0: And, you know, and Embiid was getting hurt at that point. So if Embiid's getting hurt, then Andre Drummond was playing. But they were playing Tyrese Maxey, they were playing Paul George, they were playing VJ Edgecombe, they were playing Kelly Oubre Jr. And now Oubre's gone with the Pacers, and obviously you make the swap with Paul George and Jaylen Brown, but that's an immediate upgrade for the 76ers at that point. They've also added this offseason. They took Dean Wade off the hands of the Cavaliers, which I think is going to allow LeBron to slide into that starting lineup, but that's for a later time in this show. And then got LeBaron Filon in the draft.
1: Yes.
0: They just picked up Anfernee Simons today. It is a deeper team. It is a team where you can go 7 or 8. And if that's what your rotation is in the playoffs, then that's fine. And if Joel Embiid is available for those games, even better. But I think that you're exactly right in how dangerous Philadelphia could be. But we're all just scratching our heads and saying, why did Brad Stevens even do this deal? And I mentioned Milwaukee earlier, and the question that I had was when the Celtics were offering up Jaylen Brown to the Bucks with two first round picks, Milwaukee ended up ultimately choosing the Heat's deal. But did they choose the Heat's deal because they did some feeling around about Jaylen Brown around the league and then realized maybe we're not going to get what we want because the people are cool on Jaylen Brown? And if that's the case, then Brad Stevens probably should have just held on to Jaylen Brown and not just do any deal and say, you guys figure out a way to make it work, because I don't know how you could get any less than what they got, or at least in trying to give him to an Eastern Conference opponent, a rival, if you will. Just hold on to the guy then. Don't do the trade if you're Boston.
1: So let me ask you a question, and you probably followed the day-to-day mechanisms of the Bucks, you know, situation closer than I did. There were all these reports after the trade was finalized to Miami that there were some quirks with the Boston thing. They wouldn't add Hugo Gonzalez. They wouldn't add Baylor Shireman. I don't know who reported it first. I don't know how credible it is, but it feels to me like there is no way that could have possibly been true, because they clearly were just trying to get rid of Jaylen Brown for pretty much anything. And so I find it hard to believe that they were so desperate to get rid of Jaylen Brown that they took the deal that they did, but wouldn't include a Baylor Shireman or somebody like that in another deal to get rid of him.
0: Yes, because what you're saying is, would you rather have Giannis Antetokounmpo, or would you rather have Paul George, Baylor Shireman, and Hugo Gonzalez?
1: Yes.
0: Like, that's essentially what you're saying. And I think 10 out of 10 people are saying, I'll take Giannis Antetokounmpo. And so, yeah, to that point, it doesn't make a lot of sense. There's also another, not to continue to talk about the Bucks, but they're tied in with the Giannis situation, and this is the Bucks shopped Giannis, we know, at the trade deadline. And one of the teams was Philadelphia.
1: Yes.
0: And VJ Edgecombe was untouchable. He was one of the players that was like, we're not going to trade him. He is not going to be a possibility. So I don't think, I'm sure that the Celtics had to ask, we'll take Edgecombe instead of Paul George. And they probably said no, but it doesn't mean that Brad Stevens still has to do the deal. Even if they get half of what they got, Aaron, I still would have rather have traded him to a Western Conference team.
1: That, yeah.
0: So he's not my problem. Like if I didn't get a pick swap, or I got one less first round pick, at least I don't have to see this guy potentially in a bracket with a motivated team and a team that they already have a rivalry with. That just to me made it so much worse.
1: I know we wanted to make this segment about Philadelphia and how awesome it is for them and what is their ceiling. That was, of all the crazy parts of it, besides just the quote unquote haul that Boston got back, trading him within the division as much as you're going to see him, that was the craziest part of all of it to me.
0: He's Aaron Torres. Find him on X at @Aaron_Torres. You can find me at Dan Beyer on Fox. Are they number one in the East, or do they top the Knicks right now?
1: So I think on paper they're really interesting. It's hard for me, having watched the Knicks dominate the playoffs that they did, to not say the Knicks are the favorite, but Philly's got to be number two, right? Am I crazy?
0: Yeah, I would much rather have that than to see what, I mean, you know, the Pistons still have, you know, an off season to try to fill some of their holes, but they seem to be very top heavy, and there's no longer going to be Jalen Duren around. So I'm curious to see how that plays out. If LeBron goes to Cleveland, that could change things.
1: I was going to say, with the Pistons, it's amazing to me, a team that got the number one seed, it feels like everything other than Cade Cunningham is on the table. Now, I think there was an absolute ceiling to what they were capable of doing, as we saw in the playoffs this year. But it is still amazing to me to get a number one seed and then essentially everybody is on the table and available outside of Cade Cunningham. Isaiah Stewart left. You know, there's been mixed conversations about how much they're willing to commit to Jalen Duren, on and on.
0: Tobias Harris is now gone as well. So something, an ever-changing East that everybody feel is for the taking. He is Aaron Torres. I'm Dan Beyer. Isaac Lohenkron is here, as is Jason Stewart and Ryan Smith, hanging out for CNR on this Thursday. Hit Aaron up again at @Aaron_Torres. You can find me at Dan Beyer on Fox. And be sure to check out our YouTube channel. 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
5: You still might find fire activity in the area of southbound E-470. 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Southbound E-470 between Colorado Boulevard and Quebec Street. The right lane is closed due to fire activity in that area. Fire department on the scene there. 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

0: Scavino and Rich here on Fox Sports Radio. I'm Dan Byer. He's Aaron Torres. We're in for CNR, who sitting in for Dan Patrick this week, doing the Dan Patrick hat trick here on Fox Sports Radio. We're on 9 o'clock Eastern, 6 Pacific, so glad that you can hang out with us today.
1: What is the Dan Patrick hat trick, by the way?
0: Three straight days. So they're Wednesday, Thursday, and they'll be there tomorrow morning to wrap it all up. We've got our own hat trick of support staff and then some. Isaac Longron at the news desk. Jason Stewart's our executive producer. And Ryan Smith is our technical producer. Upgrade your FIFA World Cup 2026 setup. 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From one football to another, the NFL season is fast approaching. September 9th. We're in July, so training camp's open. So now we're in a month where there is some football that's going to be happening. It's a later start because of the calendar.
1: Yes.
0: So a late start. This is the latest that it can go, but at least it's going to start a day early because the Seahawks and Patriots open up on that Wednesday night because of the game in Australia on Thursday night. But what better way to get you ready for the NFL season than to reveal some rankings? Now they're not rankings of mine.
1: Just know what you're setting
0: they're
1: up.
0: They're not rankings of yours. And what we are about to do is waste 60 seconds of your time. Because if I had to waste 60 seconds of my time watching these rankings, you're going to have your time wasted as well. I know it's not in the audio medium to say I'm about to waste 60 seconds of your time, but I saw a clip from SportsCenter.
1: It's so bad that it's worth you staying just to hear how much your time is going to be wasted. But go ahead.
0: It just told me that it's early July. They had Leonard Fournette on, former NFL running back, LSU star, and they were talking to him, I think, about the World Cup. But the part that ESPN decided to send out to the masses on social media were Leonard Fournette's three running backs, as their graphic said on the screen, three running backs to look for in 2026. So you know what I'm thinking? Who are these? Who does Leonard Fournette see? Who has he seen? Who has he heard about that could be a star, especially for fantasy football, right? You want to get those sleepers? Wait till you hear this dandy of a list.
2: It's plenty of guys, but I got to go with my guys that I've been knowing for a long time. Out of my class, I got to start with Christian McCaffrey. It's my brother. Since college, he's doing this thing. I think he's going to year 10 right now. I got to go with Derek. He's been doing it for a long time. I think he's going to have a bounce back year this year. And I got to go to Saquon, man. Mr. 2000.
0: You could not have picked more three popular running backs that we have known about for the last decade. He even said it himself. Christian McCaffrey, been in the game for a decade. Yeah, we know about him. All of those guys, downside of their careers. None of those three are about to have the season that they have been waiting for. In fact, he had mentioned Saquon's season that he had been waiting for, that had happened not one, but now 2 years ago as we enter this upcoming season. I don't know why I was expecting more, but after those 60 seconds, I'm like, darn it, if you're going to waste my time, I'm going to waste your time too with this crappy list.
1: It reminds me of, so listen, I'm just sharing my own personal opinion, but there's a belief in the college football world that maybe Desmond Howard is a little bit of a weak link on college game day. I'll let you decide if you think he is or not.
0: Yes. I agree.
1: But I have kind of this running joke of like 80% of the teams he knows nothing about. So he just takes the most generic player ever. Oh, you know, the X factor on Indiana today is really going to be, remember, starting at quarterback is Fernando Mendoza, and he is really trending as a Heisman Trophy contender. But how will he do today? That's going to be the X factor in it. And it's like, yes, we know, we literally tune into College Game Day to learn something that we do not know. And you just gave us the three most generic talking points ever about every single team. That was what I got out of Leonard Fournette, in that segment.
0: The executive producer of the show is Jason Stewart.
3: I think that my favorite part of that by far was when he mentioned Derek by first name, because everybody knows Derek. I mean, if there's one person in sports you could just get away with one name, it's Derek. And then he says he's going to have a bounce back year. And we all know that running backs at age 32 going into year, was it 13 or whatever it is, they typically do have a bounce back year. So, you know, he's right on top of this.
0: Oh, man. I had Ian Roddy, our, you know, executive producer. Ian's one of the best here. And he goes, I told him about the clip. I didn't say what he said. He goes, is Bashaul Tootin on the list from Jacksonville? Like, Ian, you couldn't be further from the truth. That would actually be great if he was included on the top three list. But to the Derrick Henry point, we know who Derrick Henry is so much that actually when he did say Derrick, we didn't even have to say Henry. So when you're trying to look for running backs, we can name, if you said Christian, Saquon, and Derrick, I knew exactly who you were talking about.
1: What quarterbacks are you expecting a breakout from this year? Oh, you know, I think Matthew Stafford's really in line to have a good season. Curious to see what Josh Allen brings to the table. By the way, I searched Leonard Fournette on social media. He talked about his resemblance to Lukaku from the Belgium national team. And I noticed that yesterday while I was watching the game. I was like, you know.
0: Is it Lukaku or is it Lukaku? I thought it was Lukaku.
1: It might be Lukaku.
0: Yeah, that's all right.
1: Listen, I could talk Flo Balogun all day, but you know.
0: For the record, one of us is correct. I will say that again, it's not that I'm raining on Leonard Fournette's parade. I honestly think that he could care less. He just wanted to talk about three of his boys. But it's the fact that ESPN is like, this is what we need to give you, the viewer. So if they're going to waste my time, I'm going to waste yours and give you just three running backs that I had already heard of. By the way, my three top networks, Fox, NBC, CBS.
1: Ooh.
0: So there you've got that. Will LeBron make his decision today? Someone thinks he will. That's it.
4: NASCAR race day. Driver gets trophy, right? But who's swapping four tires in 9 seconds? 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America's 250 this year, so $25, a buck for every decade, helps reach the rest. 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
7: You still might find fire activity in the area of southbound E-470. 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Southbound E-470 between Colorado Boulevard and Quebec Street. The right lane is closed due to fire activity in that area. Fire department on the scene there. 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
9: I want to go back to what Sam Amick reported, okay? Because while we get so concerned about it is under consideration to hold off on signing an extension by Nikola Jokic, Sam Amick had this in The Athletic over the weekend. While the chatter will likely continue until there's another long-term commitment from the 31-year-old, team sources tell The Athletic, the Jokic is still signaling a desire to remain in the Mile High City past his current contract. Those sources, granted anonymity to speak candidly on the matter, say the Nuggets still have a great deal of confidence that Jokic's stated plan to be a Nugget forever that was shared in late April remains intact. Still, the situation will be worth monitoring until there's some sort of final formal resolution about Jokic's future. Yes, until the name is signed on the contract, there's always going to be concern. But the Nuggets are out here projecting all the confidence in the world. No, we're not listening to this noise. We fully anticipate that he re-signs with us.
10: Which, of course, they would. They're not going to come out and say, yeah, we're scared. You know, uh-oh. Like, this could not, no, you're going to project that everything's fine.
9: Yeah.
10: That Jokic is going to be here, which, and I will say, like, that's the likelihood. I see that as the likely outcome.
9: Oh, I consider it to be the almost definite outcome.
10: Okay.
9: I'm giving this Jokic could leave thing like less than 1%.
10: I'm giving it like 25%.
9: Wow.
10: Yeah.
9: Wow.
10: They put a scare into you over the weekend. Don't focus on the 25. Focus on the 75. Okay. 75 is really good.
9: I preferred my 99, but
10: that's
9: all right.
10: Even better.
9: Yeah, that sure
10: I'm
9: is.
10: I'm just saying, I don't know. If they don't do something that changes the look of this team, and I'm looking at, you know, defense and athleticism.
9: Oh, yeah. We know the problems.
10: Yeah, and the ways to truly fix those issues, not band-aid them, but actually kind of get in there and fix them, is to trade a Jamal Murray or an Aaron Gordon.
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9: 14 practices will be open to the public. First one, Friday, July 31st.
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8: 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Denver's home for Dan Patrick, Colin Cowell, in Jim Rome.
15: And here's what you need to know.
16: In the World Cup round of 32, Spain defeated Austria 3-0. Mikael Oyarzabal scored two goals, both assisted by Mark Cucurella. Here was their second connection in the 89th minute on Fox.
17: Cucurella's ball in, and Oyarzabal is there again. The flag has stayed down. And Spain coast into the round of 16.
16: Where they will face either Portugal or Croatia, they will kick off next at 7 p.m. Eastern Time from Toronto. Major League Baseball today has suspended Washington Nationals pitcher Cade Cavalli 7 games, pitcher Miles Michaelis 5 games, Red Sox first baseman Wilson Contreras 7 games, and outfielder Nate Eaton 3 games for their roles in a bench-clearing brawl at Fenway on Tuesday night. I'm Isaac Lohenkron.
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19: 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I mean, take this woman right here. She really loves Covino and Rich. I mean, what's not to love? They've spent over 20 years together and have never cuddled.
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20: Wow! All right, U.S. is on its way to the round of 16. We found that out last night. Who else will punch their ticket? You heard Isaac Lohenkron tell you that Spain did earlier today. Now just coming up on Portugal and Croatia an hour from now. And then tonight, the Swiss take on Algeria. He is Aaron Torres. I'm Dan Beyer. We can't do it ourselves here on Fox Sports Radio. We got a great team, including Jason Stewart, our executive producer. Hello, Jason.
3: Hello, everybody.
20: Ryan Smith, our technical producer here Thursday, and Isaac Lohenkron, who I just mentioned earlier at the news desk. 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Drove into the parking lot today, the parking structure at our Fox Sports Radio studios, and noticed lighter number of vehicles for a Thursday. Oh. Usually Tuesday, Wednesday, Thursday, much busier than a Monday or a Friday. I think there's still some work at home that were permanent fixtures that no longer come back to the office. But today, a little bit lighter than usual. And I said to myself, why would that be? And I said, tomorrow is a company holiday for us here at Fox Sports Radio. And it's a company holiday for a lot of people with the 4th of July coming up.
9: Sure.
20: So people are starting to maybe get out of town or starting their vacations early, getting an extended weekend, getting a head start on what should be a festive weekend as we celebrate America's 250th birthday. And the Americanapolis 250 will continue in 22 minutes here on Fox Sports Radio. You're going to be hosting today, Aaron Torres.
1: I know, it's a lot of pressure.
20: It's me against Isaac Lohenkron. Isaac is the heavy betting favorite.
1: Oh.
20: Yesterday up 4-2, Jason Stewart, is that correct?
3: Isaac won the first stage. This is kind of like, what do they do with the bicycles in France? Tour de France. It's going to be a stage today. So buyer starts at zero, trying to get the second stage before tomorrow's third stage.
16: And I'm going to gear up, Dan, by enjoying a nice tall glass of an Arnold Palmer.
20: Oh, you got that one yesterday. I was telling the guys earlier, I thought I could have got Ben Franklin, but I was unfamiliar with the rules that we could just name as many answers. So as the host of this show,
1: okay.
20: When I just start peppering you with just names, please realize it is within the rules. That is allowed. It is not a one and done. We are not college basketball. We can say as many names as we want, depending on the clues that you give.
3: Just a reminder, the Americanapolis 250, for those who haven't heard it, it's where sports culture and sports, American sports collide.
20: American culture?
3: With culture and sports collide.
20: So it's going to be a mix. That coming up in now about 21 minutes here on Fox Sports Radio. I expect, not in the next 21 minutes. In fact, I expect not in the next 24 hours, 48 hours, or 72 hours. I don't think LeBron James is going to make his decision until after the 4th of July holiday. I don't think that there is any way. I would say this. The U.S. plays on Monday, July 6th. It's not happening that day either. We're going to be wrapped up into World Cup fever. I believe that LeBron James will make his decision on Wednesday, July 8th, when there is no World Cup match scheduled that day.
1: Wow. See, I feel the exact opposite. I think if there is someone who is narcissistic enough to believe that they will overshadow America's 250th birthday, it is LeBron James. Now I think there's the argument of the holidays on a Saturday, you know, the traditional, you know, if he quote unquote wants to lead First Take or Colin Cowherd or Dan Patrick, then maybe you don't do it on a Saturday. But I don't even think that the July 4th holiday, I think LeBron, it's almost like the old Barney Stinson challenge accepted. Oh, I can't overshadow America's 250th birthday and fireworks and this and that. Oh, test me. I'm signing with the Golden State Warriors. But I do think, again, maybe Sunday so he can lead First Take and Colin Cowherd and all those shows on Monday.
20: The only reason I decided to put a date down is because Jason Stewart put a date down before any of us did. And that date is what?
3: I sent the email out today with a bunch of topics and thoughts. And I said, I have a feeling it's going to be today. Now, the holiday factored into my choice because I thought he would want to just kind of get ahead of the holiday weekend and just have this big dump on Thursday and everybody has to talk to him going into the holiday weekend. That was my thought anyways.
20: And I'm not here to poke holes in your argument. I am just going to say this. I think there's a reason why he can't announce it today because he told us about all of the teams that have an opportunity to reach out to him. And you weren't here yesterday, Aaron, but Monty and I were in, and we led the show with it, and it wasn't just LeBron lying. It is everybody lying in free agency of what's really going on. I just don't think that there are 12 to 14 options for him to choose from. I don't think that that's realistic. But if he were to say, I am going to Cleveland or I am going to Miami, he did not vet those options, especially considering it was him who told the Lakers just a couple of days ago that he was not going to be coming back. So you at least need to play along with your narrative to make it seem like it's true and that this is what happened. So LeBron can't today because I don't know if it's possible for him to be able to speak to 12 to 14 teams to really narrow down his options to go along with the story. And I'm not saying that LeBron's the only liar. I think that the Lakers are lying as well.
1: Yes.
20: But I also think that the Lakers wanted LeBron and are allowing Bronson to control this narrative and have it his way, even though they didn't really want him back. So they'll just end up playing along with it and say nice things about each other, and it's all good. And I just don't know why it has to be all good. I would rather know the truth than anything else.
1: Well, and that's an interesting point, because this whole thing started with a lie, the lie being that it was LeBron's decision to leave, when I don't think any of us really feel like it was his decision. I think it was known probably for a while, like even dating back to last summer when he opted into to the final year of his deal, like he probably isn't going to be back in 2026, 2027 if he's playing in the NBA. And so it feels like this whole thing was based on a lie. To your point, you know, he's told Rich Paul that he wants to hear about every option that's open to him. It feels like it's going to be two or three teams. But to your point, if he announces today, then it's proof that there isn't 8, 10, 12, 15 teams that are just knocking down the door to bring in LeBron.
20: Yeah, free agency wouldn't be 48 hours old. Well, I guess now it is. But it wouldn't have, that's about how far it would be from him entering free agency and then going through all of that and deciding where he's happy. I also think that you talk about the guts of LeBron trying to rival America's birthday with the news. It is a very NFL thing to do to the NBA, because the thing that I thought of when you were saying that was when the NFL says, all right, we will put games on Christmas Day.
1: Sure.
20: And guess what? We're going to put more. It's on a Wednesday? No,
1: we'll
20: big
1: figure
20: deal.
1: It out,
20: yeah. We'll figure it out. Guess what? You're going to be playing Saturday next week. Then we're going to just mix you around. Then you'll be playing Wednesday. Well, that's kind of the feel, like the NFL says, all right, NBA, will call your bluff. I just don't know if LeBron James really has the guts to do it. I would say that if it wasn't on a Saturday as well, that maybe he would be more apt to do it.
1: I think that's it.
20: But if you did it on a Sunday night, if you're coming in and talking about it on a Monday, or are you in World Cup fever? I mean, LeBron's tweeting about the World Cup, could give him an opportunity to do that. But the World Cup, the first day that we don't have World Cup action, because the round of 16 will have been set, will be on Wednesday. Matches will resume on Thursday, a week from today.
1: Oh, wow.
20: But there will be, yeah, there will be a round of 16 play coming up through next Tuesday. And then they'll be into the, to the quarterfinals of the World Cup.
1: I do think your point is actually, the more that I think about it, the more that I think you're on point, because Saturday, it's all of the people that he wants talking about him aren't in to talk about him. And then Sunday you get a 24-hour bump, and then it immediately goes into Team USA mode. And then Tuesday you're off the page, because if Team USA advances, that's the biggest story. If Team USA loses, that's the biggest story. And so, the more that I think about it, Monday into Tuesday, Tuesday midday probably feels like the answer. Now, let me ask you this, because I've just heard you reference this three or four times. It doesn't sound like you feel like he's going to Golden State. Am I wrong to say that?
20: Yes. No, you are not wrong. You are not wrong at all. I think he is going to Cleveland. I felt like it was Cleveland a year ago. And the reason, Aaron, is because I think that LeBron wants to be liked. I know that he wants to be liked. And the only place that he can go, because he turned villain, he turned heel when he went to Miami, then he went back to Cleveland and was hero again. And I feel that there was some heel turn with the Lakers. It was never fully embraced by them. LeBron wants to be loved. And the place that he is loved the most and that will welcome him back is home. And that is Cleveland. I don't think that he will even get remotely the same sort of reception if he were to go back to Miami. I don't think if he played with Steph Curry at Golden State that he would get the love that he wants and that he could get if he goes back to the Cavaliers.
1: Well, to be clear, he certainly wouldn't get love if he went to Golden State. And I think it would be much the discourse of his entire career. He's ring chasing, he's stacking the deck in his favor, this and that. I do think the Cleveland thing would be the legacy play of where it started, where it finished. So I actually think it's going to be Golden State, and it's mostly just the wants to play at a high level. All those guys are kind of on his same time frame. I think the other variable is, I don't think his family's going anywhere. So I know he has a place in Cleveland, But I think his daughter's in like fourth, fifth, sixth grade. Like, is she moving across the country at this point in her life? I don't know. So I think it is going to be, I do think it's going to be Golden State, but I do think to your point,

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2: Shield. Toxic's not the right word. I don't think it would be embraced by anybody. Like, I don't, you know, he wasn't embraced in LA, to your point, the way that a lot of people thought he would be. And I don't even know how to describe what I think the reaction would be in Golden State if he went there. But one, I don't think they're a contender. But two, let me ask you this. Even if they won, that wouldn't be like a fun story, right? Like people wouldn't wrap their arms around it at all.
3: I don't think that there would be a huge appetite for it.
2: It almost feels
3: like it's a sideshow carnival sort of thing.
2: Thank you. Yep.
3: Circus sort of atmosphere. Whereas Cleveland, there's something rooted and there's something genuine about it of where he started, where he brought them a championship, you know, go where it started, go where it ended. Like there's something about that. The other part of the Warriors thing that I have a difficult time wrapping my head around is how many games are these guys going to play?
2: Yeah.
3: And so where we talk about the East being up for grabs, we also know in the East that you don't have to win as many games to try to be, you know, just can win 42. You should be all right. And in the West, you really aren't sure of how many games you're going to have to win. So that means also how many games are you going to have to play, you know, in those situations? The Phoenix Suns were the 7th seed heading into the play-in tournament and, they went 45-37. So that was actually the number in the East. So maybe my numbers aren't correct. However, I think that there are easier teams to beat in the East than having to beat in the West.
2: There is. And you brought up a point on the Warriors thing. I heard somebody in the media say today, oh, it'd be the biggest thing since da da da da da. And I'm like, it would be big, but I don't think it would be fun big. I think it would be, like, we would mock it. Like, you know, our buddy Rob Guerra, who of course produces, The Odd Couple, loves Last Vegas, you know, the movie about a bunch of old guys going to Vegas for the final time. Like, that's what this kind of feels like. Like, it would, like, I don't know, I just feel like we would make fun of it more than anything. A bunch of old guys, you know, the Warriors just kind of want to keep this Steph Curry era going as long as they can, but it's like they're not really a contender, but they're just interesting enough to get, you know, losing 5 to the Spurs in the second round kind of thing, you know?
3: I think there's there's something to that. There's an argument that you can make that LeBron makes the Cavaliers better to compete in the East.
2: Totally fair.
3: Where in the West, it's neat, but are the Warriors really being pushed over the top higher than Oklahoma City or San Antonio? If LeBron were to be a member of the Cavs team that just got to the NBA Finals and then lost to the Spurs or Thunder or whoever would come out of the West, I still think it's a heck of an accomplishment.
2: 42 years old.
3: Yes, to have that, and I think that he would want that on his resume. Now the Cavaliers just got swept from the Eastern Conference Finals. So if you made it to the Eastern Conference Finals and didn't get swept, it would be an improvement from the year prior. But I think that they would be more of a legitimate threat as well than just going to Golden State and not knowing if LeBron's going to play that night or Steph's going to play that night. You know, I mean, Steph had injuries this past season. How many times would they be able to get together? It has a LeBron going to the Warriors has a, I didn't want to say Gary Payton, Karl Malone, because the Lakers made the finals that year, but it has that Steve Nash sort of Lakers feel to it where it's just, it doesn't add up and it won't add up to success.
2: True story. When I moved to LA in the summer of 2012, it was like 2 weeks after Dwight Howard and Steve Nash got to the Lakers and it felt like the big, and I was like, oh, I'm in LA and the Lakers, they got the new core for the next 8 years and it's, just didn't happen, but it just felt like a very cool LA moment that just
3: Sports didn't. Illustrated, right? Yep, they on, yeah, yes, on that cover. That's the brand
2: Kobe
3: new Lakers.
2: DeSole, yep.
3: That would be more of the feel. So Jay, you still sticking with today in these last 9 hours that we've got here on the West Coast for the LeBron decision?
4: Yeah. No. I think you're right. You've turned me. If it hasn't broken by now, it's not going to happen.
3: The 4th of July holiday will be here. I just don't think LeBron wants to go up against that in 48 hours. No way. If it was America 251, maybe.

0: 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You can't do it against America 250.
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0: 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I'm Dan Beyer, Jason Stewart, Ryan Smith, Isaac Lowenkron with us as well, as we are in for Covino and Rich, who are in for Dan Patrick earlier today here on Fox Sports Radio. 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
26: Stop and go traffic due to a crash along northbound I-25. This report is sponsored by your local corn farmers. Northbound I-25 approaching I-225. The right lane blocked due to a crash there. Heavy backups in that area. With gas prices sky high for summer travel, switch to E15 Dual. 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
0: Camino and Rich here at Fox Sports Radio. I'm Dan Beyer. 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The crown is yours. The crown in the Americanopolis 250 right now belongs to Isaac Lohenkron. I'm going to throw to him for an update, Aaron Torres. And then on the other side, I'm going to try to catch up in the game that America is falling in love with. First, Isaac with the latest on this Thursday.
30: And the current national pastime making some news right now, Dan and Aaron, because Major League Baseball a short time ago suspended Washington Nationals pitcher Cade Cavalli 7 games. Nationals pitcher Miles Michaelis, 5 games. Boston Red Sox first baseman Wilson Contreras, 7 games. And Red Sox outfielder Nate Eaton, 3 games for their roles in that big bench-clearing brawl on Tuesday night at Fenway Park. Trained to push past the pain. 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In the round of 32 at the World Cup today, Spain defeated Austria 3-0. Mikel Oyarzabal scored 2 goals, both assisted by Mark Cucurella. Guys, here's how their first connection sounded on the radio in Spain on Carrusel Deportivo 105.4 FM in Madrid.
1: Gregorich en la pelea, dice el árbitro que no. Arranca el mago, arranca Pedri que la presenta para Cucurella. 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

0: And Espanyol will face Portugal or Croatia in the round of 16. Those teams will kick off at the top of the hour in Toronto. Dan and Aaron.
1: So true story, my wife is a native Spanish speaker. She refuses to watch the World Cup in English in our house. Even though I am not a native Spanish speaker. She just
2: loves the Telemundo?
1: Yeah, the Spanish, she just loves the Spanish broadcast. And I sort of understand it. Be nice if she was a team player on this one, but hey.
2: Isaac, can you play the beginning of that Spanish goal again? Just the beginning of it?
0: Oh, sure. It was, and this is in normal speed. It's not sped up, by the way.
2: This is going to be me guessing names in American Apples 250. I'm going to pepper you with names nonstop, Aaron Torres.
1: Okay.
2: But first, the host of American Napolis 250, Jason Stewart.
3: Thank you, Dan. I'll take it from here. So we have reached stage two of the Americanapolis 250. Now, if you're a listener and you're like, what is that? Well, we're trying to pay tribute to the 250th birthday of our country, which comes up on Saturday. And I thought, why don't we pay tribute by thinking about some of the most famous names to touch American soil over the last 250 years. Now, here's an important thing to keep in mind for both these contestants and for you playing at home. This is the game where American culture and American sports collide. So notice the nuance as Aaron Torres plays the MC of this game. Notice the nuance in that you don't really know if it's a sports figure or just like an American icon. Isaac Lohengrin took the first stage yesterday, winning 4-2. He got the likes of Ben Franklin, Charles Lindbergh,
0: Arnold Palmer,
3: and then Dan Beyer got Beyonce. But the one that won the entire thing for Isaac yesterday was that he guessed Arnold Palmer over golf enthusiast Dan Beyer. That was an upset.
2: It was the wording of the questions that I
3: definitely
2: blame
3: the game maker. Yes. I think that's a go-to. Definitely a go-to when you lose a game. but let's get this going, Aaron Torres. Here's your host, Aaron Torres.
1: Thank you. All right.
2: Wow, geez, even no fake applause. Brian Smith.
1: Okay, we're right down to
0: business.
1: Come
0: on. I mean, seriously.
3: Isaac's real applause.
1: All right. First clue. I'm an American. No guesses so far.
2: None.
1: I was born in Tennessee. I spent the last part of my life in Texas.
0: Ooh.
1: Born in Tennessee, last part of my life in Texas. One of the things I am most famous for is being an outdoorsman.
2: Davy Crockett.
1: Nailed it!
0: Wow! Oh, that's a good one.
1: You were ready on that one.
0: Good job.
1: You were practicing home last night. All right.
3: I can't let good work go to waste here. So the next clue, I think, was about the headwear.
1: Yes, that was the last one I got, I think.
3: But Beyer gets it way before the Alamo reference. What a great guess.
0: I guess he remembered.
2: I figured he was dead.
1: Alamo, I got that.
2: So that by the... The end of his life was in Texas. That's what I was thinking.
1: Okay.
2: All right.
3: 1-0 Beyer.
1: Next one. Let's get it going. I'm an American. I was born in the great state of Alabama. American born in Alabama.
0: Elvis.
1: No. Do I say no? Do I?
3: Yeah, you say no, but it's unlimited amount of guesses.
1: Yeah. Okay. At 15 years old, I became the youngest player to ever do something on a worldwide stage. Born in Alabama, 15 years old, youngest player to ever do something on a worldwide stage. I won 2 gold medals in my sport.
0: Oh, man. 15.
1: Jeez. 2 gold medals in my sport.
2: Yes.
1: I went to the University of North Carolina.
0: Jeez.
1: 2 gold medals, University of North Carolina. I married a professional athlete.
2: Marion Jones.
3: Good guess.
0: Yeah, good guess.
3: Isaac, no guesses. That's his strategy.
1: I can't believe two gold medals.
0: I guessed Elvis.
1: Two gold medals. I went to North Carolina. I'm surprised that didn't elicit at least one guess.
2: Yeah. Gosh.
1: I married a professional athlete. I'm one of the most decorated female athletes of all time.
0: 15. I think gymnast. It's not Mary Hamm. Oh, good one.
3: Wow.
0: Good one.
1: Married, of course, Nomar Garciaparra.
2: Yes.
1: And, of course, one of the most decorated athletes of all time. And I think the next one would have given it away. Helped the U.S. win FIFA World Cups in 1991 and 99.
2: I thought the clue was going to be the turkey alternative on Thanksgiving. And then animals come in.
1: All right, let's keep all it right. going.
3: 2-0 Bayer. Isaac, you playing?
1: Bayer storming back.
2: We should have, like, a yellow jersey. Like, Isaac should wear, like, a yellow sweater because he won yesterday, you know, the first stage.
3: That's a good point. I do feel like I need to remind Isaac that this is where American sports and American culture collide. It's the Americanopolis 250.
0: You're really enjoying this over there, aren't you?
3: The third name, Aaron Torres.
1: By the way, speaking of yellow jerseys, I was listening to Covino and Rich this morning driving around. They were talking about how dirty those high school pennies were when you used to play sports in gym every day. Just made me think about Covino and Rich. We're filling in for them. Covino and Rich, two great Americans.
2: They smelled like the floor. They did.
3: Yeah, they are not the answer to this next clue.
1: They're two great Americans, just like the next person who was an American.
2: All right.
1: Born.
2: Narrows it down.
1: I know I said Tennessee's a great state. Alabama's a great state. This great American was born in the great state of Louisiana.
0: All right.
1: Which is actually spelled incorrectly on this page, but that's okay. Attended a university in the Bay Area.
0: Oh, man.
1: Born in Louisiana, but attended a university in a Bay Area.
0: In a Bay Area or the Bay Area?
1: In the Bay Area. Okay. I'm so sorry. That is actually a big difference. The Bay Area, so the I think it's fair to say the, you know, Golden Gate Bridge-ish type area. I spent my entire career in a city on the East Coast. Born in Louisiana, Bay Area University, entire city on the East Coast, entire career. 2011, I was given the Presidential Medal of Freedom.
0: Was it Bill Russell?
3: Wow.
2: Nailed it.
3: Figured that clue would not give you any insight.
0: Any comments over there in the peanut gallery? Yeah.
3: The next are pretty obvious, right?
1: Yeah, the next one was I was the first black head coach in my sport. As a player, I led my team to 11 championships. I feel that like hypothetically that one would have given it away.
3: Wow.
2: He lived his later years, I thought, in the Pacific Northwest.
0: He did, in Seattle.
2: So that's
0: yeah.
2: actually where I thought he was from. Oh, well.
1: Born in Louisiana, but attended a Bay Area university.
2: Yeah.
1: Okay.
3: Isaac gains ground. 2-1 Bayer.
1: All right.
2: I hope I don't Senegal this.
1: First clue. I am an American. Speaking of the Bay Area, I was born in Oakland, California. Where sports and culture collide.
2: Okay.
0: Yeah.
1: I attended Howard University.
0: Ooh.
1: Most of my career, my job had me located in California.
2: Huh. What's the grin for?
1: I later moved to Washington, D.C. to join the Senators.
0: Wait a minute. Wait a minute. The Washington Senators when they were there or the actual Senators?
2: I think that's...
1: Most of my career in California, Oakland. I later moved to D.C. to join the Senators.
0: It's not Kamala Harris, is it?
2: Wow. Oh! Jeez.
1: That's the one that made
0: that
1: me
0: That last laugh. Clue was a good clue, by the way. The Senators, yes. very
3: I
0: good.
3: I was proud of that one. I was proud of that one.
1: I was going to insert my own, I was raised by a single mother, because that was one thing I remember about that era of my life.
0: It was either her or Harmon Killebrew, by the way.
1: I was going to say Walter Johnson is not the answer here.
0: The
1: but...
0: big train.
3: So that's two in a row that Isaac's gotten on the one clue that I thought was the most vague and misleading. So Isaac is quite a comeback here.
1: Purposefully misleading. It made me laugh.
2: When he smiled on the Senators, I knew there was some sort of curveball.
1: All right, let's keep going. Next clue, next person. It is a person. I am an American.
0: They're an American. Okay.
1: Yeah. I was born in New York City.
2: Oh, man. Narrowing it down again.
1: I attended Columbia University.
0: Oh!
1: Born in New York City, attended Columbia University. Spent my entire professional career in one city.
0: Yeah.
1: Attended Columbia University, born in New York City, entire career in one city. Speaking of that career, unfortunately, career and life tragically ended at a young age.
0: Yeah. Wait a minute, is it Lou Gehrig?
3: Oh my goodness.
1: Wow.
3: Oh my goodness.
2: Jeez. I just Senegal this.
3: This is, yeah, up this is amazing.
2: He reels off three goals.
1: Well, he got one more.
3: What gave it away? The dying at the young age, huh?
0: Very macabre, but yeah.
3: I do want to remind.
2: Suck, by the way. These are, yeah.
0: I was trying to think of all Columbia athletes.
2: The first two are fine. I'm not a fan of these last three at all.
3: To salvage a tie, Bayer needs to guess this one right. I do want to remind
2: listeners. Sorry for the language, by the way.
3: This is where sports and culture collide. American sports and culture collide. Go ahead, Aaron Torres. I'm very nervous. I'm sure our listeners are as well. The sixth and final.
1: I'm playing at home and in the car because this is a fun game. Great game while you're driving with the family in the car. Okay. First clue.
0: An American.
1: I'm an. Oh, good, good. That's good. That's good. This person is, in fact, an American. Born in Washington, D.C.
0: Ooh.
1: My claim to fame is as an enforcer. Claim to fame as an enforcer.
0: Okay.
1: In my late 20s, I was chosen to run a brand new organization and stayed in that position for 5 decades.
0: J. Edgar Hoover.
3: Wow. My goodness.
2: Another 4-2 loss.
1: Rally.
2: You, by the way, you could have given me every clue, and I wouldn't have gotten that one.
0: By the way,
2: that would not have.
0: J. Edgar Hoover also simultaneously once played Aunt B on the Andy Griffith Show. By the way, that's a joke. All right.
1: My name will forever be affiliated with gangsters John Dillinger, Babyface Nelson, Machine Gun Kelly. Legacy is complicated by confirmed reports of controversial methods of spying on American citizens. That would have been the one.
3: The winner of the second stage, Isaac Gorokron, you'll keep your yellow jacket or yellow shirt on tomorrow. Just don't wash the one you have on now. That's almost yellow.
0: Yeah, no, I actually literally spilled pizza on it. So I'm
2: he got Bill Russell, Hoover,
1: Kamala Harris, Lou Gehrig.
2: Okay.
1: You did get Mia Hamm.
2: I got Davy Crockett in Mia Hamm.
0: Jason, would you like to, apologize for the, trash-talking and trolling that really motivated and inspired me.
2: Well, this game is so slanted for, like, the early 1900s, like, and anywhere from, like, 1920 to 1970. It's so slanted in that way.
1: What about Kamala Harris?
2: Doesn't matter. That's the exception to the rule. It's so one-sided.
3: She joined the senators.
1: That was a great clue.
2: One-sided. I need more Mia Hamm. I need more Beyonce. I need more Davy Crockett. That's what I need more of.
1: It'd be a great dinner, by the way. Mia Hamm, Davy Crockett, and Beyonce.
2: 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He is Aaron Torres. I'm Dan Beyer. That is Isaac Lohenkron, the back-to-back winner of the stages. He's at the news desk. Jason Stewart, the founder of Americanopolis.
1: Is there
2: an Americanapolis? Is that what it is? Americanapolis?
3: The Americanopolis 250?
2: The Americanapolis 250.
1: Is there a third stage tomorrow?
2: I think so.
1: Okay.
2: Yeah, where I'll also lose 4-2.
1: I might have
2: Isaac Lohenkron. Ryan Smith is at the board here on Fox Sports Radio. It is Covino and Rich as we are in for the guys who are doing the Dan Patrick hat trick. 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
19: Sean Payton said, look, man, we ain't gonna have a year like that again. They did pull some rabbits out of some hats big time. We've got to be better. We've got to play with the league.
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23: Down to go traffic due to a crash along southbound I-25. This report is sponsored by Mattress Firm. Southbound I-25 approaching Wolfensberger Road, Wilcox Street, exit 182. The vehicle's on the left shoulder. Stop to go traffic from Castle Pines Parkway. Need better rest? 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I'm James Brown on Altitude Sports Radio 950.
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0: I'd say if you're thinking about Rhino Shield, just do it. It's been 2 years now, and it still looks like the day it went on.
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5: Down to go traffic due to a crash along southbound I-25. 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Southbound I-25 approaching Wolfensberger Road, Wilcox Street, exit 182. The vehicle's on the left shoulder. Stop and go traffic from Castle Pines Parkway. 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
7: Play psychologist, Vic. Go ahead.
8: Well, he's saying all the right things to remain confident, clearly, but doing it now, getting it out of the way for the years to come, there's no guarantee in that. If you have ankle issues, you're going to have ankle issues. Some people have knee issues, right?
7: Yeah.
8: You know those people that are susceptible to knee injuries? Happens all the time.
7: I have back issues.
8: Some people have hamstring issues, susceptible to hamstrings, whatever, the way your body's put together. Bo Nix happens to be susceptible to ankle issues. Guess what? I'm in the same family. I've broken both of my ankles. I've got arthritis in my ankles. I have ankle issues. Those don't just go away. Now, he's a stud and a warrior, and he could play through it. He's already played through it. He's proven it, except for that one in the AFC Championship game.
7: Yeah.
8: But the fact that you've had two surgeries in the offseason, one of which is a cleanup, bone spurs, not to say that they don't come back. They could. But I do love this mentality out of Bo Nix. I love it. He's the ultimate competitor. Hey, man, I'm fine. Do you know who else they doubted for the longest time early in his career for ankle issues? Do you remember this? Do you remember all of the annoyance that Steph Curry faced?
7: Yep.
8: Early in his career. Hell, he was almost traded.
7: Yeah.
8: Golden State had a trade in the works to trade away one of the great players in NBA history because why? He had ankle issues.
7: Yeah.
8: And he overcame them. And he built a Hall of Fame career on top of those ankle issues. So, he's got ankle issues right now. Bo does. There's no hiding that. There's no denying that. Can you overcome them? I think you can.
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